0: So we don't know the extent of the injury, but as I've always said, and I always do say, it just seems like when we're talking about rosters and who might go where and who has to go on waivers to go down and the rest of it, if this is an injury that's going to last more than a week or whatever, nobody's got it. None of the forwards have to be waived. There's your roster spot right there, because you no longer are keeping three goaltenders, which means you can keep two forwards.
1: Yeah.
0: If the injury would go that far. So it just always works out that way. It is weird how it happens, but it just does.
1: Yeah. No, and my mention of him not being in discomfort, I meant he was over at the bench kind of smiling with his teammates, but that could just be Lyon's personality, like always, that, you know, maybe he was saying that I'm exiting early, boys, or something like that, knowing him with how he likes to chat with his teammates. But, yeah, I think, you know, here's another storyline. Paul, we know the last preseason game, two big injuries, and we've got to get to a break here, but, I mean, that's obviously a big storyline here as we go into the week we'll be monitoring the pair of D with Samuelson and Zellweger both injured. So
0: Zellweger will be close to a week. If it's concussion protocol, 7 days, if he's okay, he might miss just one game.
1: Yeah, okay. Paul, thanks. We'll talk after two.
0: Okay.
1: All right, timeout here, 1-1, Sabres and Wings, preseason game number 3. We will get you back with the rest of this night in sports when we return after this on Buffalo Sabres Radio.
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14: 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Kuntar scores! Tarasov feeds it right back, and Kuntar with the first goal of the hockey game, and it's 1-0 Buffalo.
1: Trevor Kuntar at 10:48, a nice follow-up and a good shot high in the corner. Sabres went up 1-0. The Wings would score at 16-11 on the power play. Sandin Palicka, and a 1-1 game right now. Buffalo and Detroit. We're almost ready for period two, but let's get into our sports update tonight as we'll talk about Thursday night football. The Falcons trying to avoid an 0-3 start. They've just been very poor with Cooper Rush at quarterback. Michael Penix Jr. returning. At least that's the plan for the Falcons tonight as they visit Lambeau Field in Green Bay. It'll be an 8:15 kickoff. That's Amazon game tonight. Packers have not looked good either. They're 1-1. Remember, they just pulled out an overtime win over the Jets last week as they will try to get themselves to 2-1 if they can get it done. And by the way, if you love watching the Falcons, this is the first of 3 weeks in a row they're on national television primetime games. They play Thursday night this week, Monday night next week, and Sunday night the week after that. Yeeks. No thanks with the Falcons. All right. We'll have a score for that game during our second intermission. We'll see if there's more scoring, though, coming up in our hockey game. It is a 1-1 game. Sabres and Wings, period two, coming up with Dan and Rob from Little Caesars Arena in Detroit. I'm Brian Colziel. Period two next. This is the Buffalo Sabres Radio Network.
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0: Welcome back to Little Caesars Arena in Detroit. Dan Dunleavy and Rob Ray. Period 2 about to get underway between the Wings and the Buffalo Sabres. Axel Sandin Palicka with the goal for Detroit to tie it up. And after Trevor Kuntar got Buffalo on the board in the first period to begin the goal scoring. Of course, the other story talked about in the intermission, I'm sure. Alex Lyon left the game. Colton Ellis indeed is back between the pipes here to start the second period. No reason to suspect that Lyon won't get the rest of the game. But we're going to play it that way for now. And the Sabres from right to left to start this second period. And we are underway. Buffalo in the road whites here, and Red Wings in their red jerseys with white numbers on their back to Brinkett with an early test on Colton Ellis to begin this period. Just 12 seconds in with a shot from the far circle. Ellis handled that. Now the battle for the loose puck. And Detroit win it. Raymond up top at the Sabres blue line. Skates to the left side of the ice. Sends it to the net. Traffic there. And it's knocked down. And now Kulik has a 2-on-1 up ice with Hellenius. Kulik fires the shot. That one scores. Just dribbled over the line after Tarasov couldn't squeeze it and hold it. And the Sabres have taken a 2-1 lead early in the second.
17: That is one of the slowest goals you're ever going to see because he takes the shot. Goaltender Tarasov He gets the puck. He's pinching it between his arm and his body, and then it just leaks through. And when it does, it just kind of drops down, and everybody's not paying attention. They're not even looking behind. And it just slowly gained about two more feet, just slowly crossed the line. And the referee did not blow the whistle, I guess. And bang, it's in the back of the net. There's nice job seeing a shot coming down there instead of looking for the pass. And Yuri Kulik knew he was going to get the shot, going to get it clear, get it through, and that's exactly what he did. Nice, powerful, hard shot.
18: So the shot was 81 miles an hour. The goal was half a mile an hour crossing the line. As we get a whistle with Kozak trying to enter the zone on the left side for Buffalo. But I agree 100%. Just to see Yuri Kulik playing in three straight games back from the blood clot situation that took him out all of last year, to get a goal, to be aggressive and shoot the puck. As you said, he's been doing it all preseason, to be honest with you. He's kind of have a shoot-first mentality. Because I'm sure he wants to get that
17: because he is a shooter. You don't want him going down at a two-on-one and trying to make plays, and it's just not turning out. You know, get this guy a little confidence early. He's played really well. He's been involved physically. He has not shied away from that a little bit. He's been fast. He's been driving in that, doing a lot of little things, making plays. So you got to be happy with where he is. And in his endurance right now, it does not look after, you know, this is almost two and a half games now that his endurance looks good. He's keeping up. He's not dying at the end of the game. So that's a tribute to what he's done here leading up to when he's been able to work out and get himself back in shape.
18: Oslin and Mirka picking up the assists on the goal to put Buffalo up by a score of 2-1. Sabres skating from right to left, and they're on their way in the attack again. Play to the right side on the entry. There's a shot that doesn't get through, but the follow-up does, and Tarasov just fought that one off at the last second. Richard races to the bench after that push up ice. Pekka plays it back to the line. Buffalo playing it deep. Metz on the back end with Komarov right now. Komarov with a keep in at the near point. Backhand play in behind the net. This is Pullen. Ring number 41 for Buffalo. Back to the line, Komarov. Cross ice, Metz. Brister deflects up in the air and out of play.
17: Yeah, the coaches after that first period, they talked about really liking the physicality that they played with, the pushback, you know, against a strong lineup here in Detroit. And the second thing is they said they need to break the puck out with more efficiency to stop their pressure. And I think a lot of that comes back. We talked about it last time this group played with the young D, you know, understanding and solving that pressure that's coming in on them, kind of forced passes sometimes instead of, you know, making that first pass the correct play. And they started moving themselves up the ice. As that period went on, I thought they started solving it a little better. They did as well the other night.
18: Gilbert's got a race back after it. In the Buffalo zone. Playing around the boards. Sabres unable to tip it out. Red Wings trying to put some pressure on here. But McCarthy turns with it. And gets the Sabres on their way. This is Hellenius at the Red Wings line. Had to slide off the mark there of Dries. And now it's fired around in the near corner. Kulik, the goal scorer for Buffalo to give them the lead. Right now on the ice, Hellenius, McCarthy, and Kulik. And along with Oslin and Gilbert. And as the Sabres put more pressure on the wings here, puck played in the near corner. Kulik finishing his check, but Detroit playing it into the far corner. And a clearing attempt just gets outside the line. Gilbert with a smart play, and he'll take the return pass between the circles in his own zone and make his way now left side up the center. Wings give him the line, so he takes it. Gilbert fires it around in the far corner. Pressure being put on here is Sandin Pelikka. Gets the Red Wings out of trouble, lifting it down, and Mirka after it. Good speed, playing it off the back of the net. Ryan Johnson up the wall, but anticipated by Detroit as that's Kopp keeping it in the zone. Now Raymond behind the net. He'll play it to the corner. Here's Sider with a shot, creeping down to the right circle. Rebound kept into the far point. Pass attempt fanned upon, then the pressure by the Sabres deflecting that puck up and out of play with 16:27 to go here in the second period. Buffalo up 2-1.
17: Yeah, as this game's going on, you're seeing the Sabres here play more decisive game. They're more direct. They're not thinking. That's not slowing down, and they're not watching. They're being aggressive. They're on top, and they're really forcing Detroit. Detroit, the shots they're getting from all from the perimeter. Colton Nelson's done a nice job in the net so far, not really facing too many shots. Detroit only generating 9 to this point, but nevertheless, playing the right position, moving the puck well, but the D are doing a much better job getting back and making sure these pucks are coming up the wall. The momentum keeps coming from the goal line forward, and it's not getting stifled inside the zone.
18: Pekka waved down to the faceoff dot to the right of Colton Ellis in net for Buffalo. Richard steps in. Wings win the draw. Shot from the blue line.

0: Ian Wolf. To break it right side, halfway down the wall for Detroit. Plays it ahead for Raymond. Give it a bump by Komarov. Raymond stays on it. Plays it to the far circle. Shot is blocked. And now Buffalo with a chance to bring it up ice. It is a 2-on-1. Kuntar carries it in. Fires the shot. And that was a glove side shot that comes out the far side, but not out of the zone. But now the Wings attempting a pass for DeBrincat. That's too far. And no icing on the play. And the Sabres in behind the net will regain possession. Nine shots apiece. 2 on the score. Buffalo with the lead here in Detroit. Red Wings with a takeaway in their zone. Tries to bring it back up into the Buffalo end on the right side. It'll be played in deep. McCarthy defending. Nice job just playing the man, and the puck now free into the far corner. Missing after it, Valente. The puck stays along the goal line. Now back down in behind the net. Gilbert. The bouncing puck played to the corner again. Wings come up with it, trying to get it to the front of the net, but they're forced to play it around the wall. Bryson there for Detroit. Now the Wings come up with it. They got two in front of the net. Just couldn't get it to Appleton. He's right in front of Colton Ellis. Now the Sabres come back. This is Bordenwolf. Right side on the entry in Detroit territory. Puck played around the near boards. Nice play back by Valente. Ryan Johnson's shot is deflected right on and stopped by Tarasov.
1: Yeah, you're in the defensive zone here. Nice job. They're just, what they are is pinning and holding. The D are starting to pin and hold the men a little bit, and that's buying time for that low forward to get down or the opposite D to come over and support and be able to get the puck out. I think too much in the first period, you know, and a lot of the, so far this preseason, just hitting, bouncing off, and then getting back in position. When you're playing a fast team here like Detroit, they like to do a lot of moving parts in the offensive zone. Pin and hold for a second. Pin, get a little support, and then let them go. You just can't bang and run.
0: Wilmer Skoog tips it in behind the Sabres net. Doesn't stay there for long as Kulik had it go off the skate out near center. Mirka, nice play just to tap it ahead. Oslin for Ryan Johnson has to go back after it. He sees Mirka, feeds him the puck, and now it's up ahead to Helenius, but he was kind of backing away from the play. And now Mirka and Johnson under pressure. Go side to side, and now Mirka with the outlet pass ahead to Oslin. Left wing side. Oslin sends it to the slot. He's got the loose puck in behind the net. Helenius, backhand feed. Mirka on his backhand, all the way to the near boards. Drops it. Johnson, low shot. Tip out in front by Oslin, at least an attempt. The Buffalo force back to their own line. Red Wings making a couple of changes here. And Buffalo will do the same with 6 minutes gone in the second period. Kulik with a goal in this period to give Buffalo the 2-1 lead. Danforth chasing after the dump in along with Kozak. Puck in behind the net. Played by Tarasov, the Wings goaltender. Then it's up and out of play by Detroit. And that
1: is directly
0: out of play. So the Sabres will go to the power play when we come back. Leading by a score of 2-1 here in the second period in Detroit. You're listening to the Sabres Hockey Network.
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1: Kids, yeah, don't cookies, popcorn, banners, balloons, confetti. There's going to be everything. Get there. What are you laughing at?
0: What's that? Just trying to imagine you in a confetti sitting around your backyard. Honey, did you bring the confetti with you? Sabres on the power play. They've had a penalty kill they've had to work at this game, but this is the first power play, if I'm not mistaken. I could be mistaken.
1: I don't know. They don't give sheets out here. They're a little cheap here in Detroit.
0: Well, here's a turnover at the line as Yuri Kulik trying to make a play on that. It was stripped of the puck. Helenius, Borgo, Osman, Kulik, and Danforth. This is games an opportunity for Lindy Ruff and the coaching staff to go with various assortments of players and different opportunities. They know who they're going with their first and second power play in the NHL when they start for real on Thursday. That is not even a question.
1: You know what? You know, tuck on. Zucker's out for a while, so there's a couple spots that you got to try to fill and find out who's going to be able to do that.
0: Yeah. Certainly, especially for that second unit.
1: He wants to have two units. So
0: here's Helenius near circle. Low shots. Got Oslin in front. They bang away at it. And holding on to it is Daniil Tarasov with 47 seconds left in the Axel Sandin Pelika penalty.
1: Yeah, Oslin does a nice job getting in the front of the net there, and he's right on top of the blue paint, and the puck comes through low by Helenius, and he's battling. And if you could see it, three Detroit Red Wings collapse on him. So if that puck pops out, the Sabres have all kinds of ice to work with. And everybody's just kind of lurking around right there. Helenius on one side, Kulik on the other.
0: So each team with one power play in the game so far, this being the Sabres first. The Red Wings' only goal came on the power play. Pelika with that goal. And at the time, tied the game at one after Trevor Kuntar opened the scoring at 10:58 of the period. This is Pekka gaining the line. 30 seconds to go on the man advantage. Sabres able to keep it in, and that will set it up. We got Richard here at the left side. Shot in the middle of the ice. Rebound. Metzen won't be able to keep it in. Kozak out there as well with Poland.
1: Yeah, they're shooting the puck from the point here and trying to throw it to the front of the net. They got guys up front, but the puck's too high off the ice. You got to keep it a little bit lower because right now it's hitting bodies instead of, you know, down around the feed, down around the stick, where it's got a better chance of getting through to the net.
0: Here's Richard, goal line play for Pekka. Hard pass, puck comes back out in front, and a crowd of players in front of the Red Wings net as the penalty comes to an end for Detroit. And it's back to five aside. Sabres with a 2-1 lead, 11:28 to go in the second. Battle forward on the left wing wall for Buffalo, skating from right to left. Richard and company go to the bench after they play it deep in behind the Detroit goal. And the Red Wings would like to get that play started quickly, but it's tipped by Raymond right on, and Ellis does not want to freeze that for a faceoff, so he gets it in play. This is Kuntar on the right side in the Red Wing zone, all the way down to the corner. Finishes his check. The puck comes free. Here's a play out front for Danforth, walking right in front. And just enough of that one gotten by Tarasov to keep it away. Sabres get it back again as Kuntar reaches for it. He's over in the right corner, in behind the net. Danforth will play it back to the point. Gilbert puts it right back down low. He goes right past Valente. He stays behind the net, and Raymond picks off the pass. Valente was hoping would get to him, and now Detroit on their own goal line with Buffalo backing out. Have a little bit of space here as the Sabres finish a change.
1: Yeah, Sabres are just continuing to have that conservative effort getting to the front of the net. So every time there's nothing there, it's not going to be a fancy thing here. They're just looking to get pucks to that blue paint. They got numbers there because first period tried everything from the perimeter, the outside shots not working, passing across. Now they're getting chances when they're going to that paint. It just keeping it simple and throwing the pucks to that area where it gives them a chance for some kind of a bounce or somebody's going to get a hold of it and put it in.
0: Top line out for Buffalo. Kulik, Helenius, and Oslin. Red Wings, though, with the puck in behind the Buffalo net, now down to the corner. Under 10 minutes to go, so we're just past the halfway mark of this hockey game. Buffalo up 2-1. In behind the net, McCarthy trying to skate away from pressure, and he does. Good speed. working that puck out of the zone. Then the pass misses. Helenius just went under his

0: stick here on the left-wing side. Red Wings get it back again. They'll play it up to center off a glove. And now Ryan Johnson after it. Gets that puck quickly, but couldn't quite get the clear. Sailors Merka plays it up the head. It's off a skate. Kicked in over the line. And possession kept in the Red Wings zone by Buffalo. But Detroit coming away with the puck here. Jacob Bryson starts it out for Detroit. Cleared waivers and in the lineup here for Todd McClellan's team. And they need some bodies on the back end in Detroit. So still fighting for a spot. Wings keep it in. There's a low shot stopped by Ellis. And traffic in front is taken care of by the Sabres group, including Ryan Johnson. And that stops the clock with 9:05 to go in the second.
1: Yeah, Johnson and Merka doing a nice job. And Colton Ellis keeping it clean.
0: 2-1 Sabres, preseason hockey game number 3 of 4. We're in Detroit. We'll be right back in a moment here on the Sabres Hockey Network.
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0: Kulik with the goal here in the second period for Buffalo. Last year, 12 games played, 3 goals, 5 points before he was unable to continue due to the blood clot situation. 24-25 season, Yuri played 62 games, 15 goals, 24 assists. And you're looking, if you're, you know, paying attention, I guess, Rod, to a natural progression. A guy who scored 15 in his real rookie season. Yes, he's got to get back up to game speed and all that stuff off of not playing for a season, but you'd be hoping for, you know,
1: yeah, but
0: definitely
1: I'm
0: 20,
1: just watching
0: goals.
1: Him here in the 2 games he's played or 3 games he's played so far. His speed is there. His hands are there. It's not a timing thing. You know, a lot of times just anticipation or something, being in the right spot, just that hair quicker, and that's going to come. It's going to come quick, and he's a guy that's proved he can do it. Everybody knows he can do it. And by getting a goal, I know it's exhibition, it could mean so much for him just on that confidence side. And glad to see he was able to get one here in this hockey game, because he's been working hard and he's doing all the right things. So it's going to happen. He's got the talent.
0: Sabres working hard in behind the Detroit net here as Pullen carries it to the corner. Tarasov's had himself a little bit busier of a time against this Sabres group once Buffalo settled into their game. Pullen again, this time just over center, will shoot it in, and Tarasov behind the goal is quick to play it to the corner off to his left. Took a little touch pass by Leonard, just shy of center. Gets the Wings into Buffalo territory, but the Sabres with a takeaway. And then that puck lifted down the ice in behind the Detroit goal. Buffalo's forecheck with Bordeleau curling away from the goal line. Valente out there with him as well. Detroit will get towards center ice as Leonard carries in, chasing after it. McCarthy is there, and he plays it up the wall to Oslin. McCarthy's been good. Buffalo in this game here.
1: Yeah, he's been solid, and I think what he's doing is a little more comfortable here. It looks like he's a little more relaxed in this game. He's playing physical. He's moved the puck real well. Just, we talk about young goalies or defensemen like that, just keeping things simple, and I think that's what he's been able to do here. But I think the physical side of his game has really kind of led to some really good opportunities, and he, maybe him feeling a little better about himself. And he's done well. Colton Ellis with a kind of an awkward save there. Puck was just kind of backhand chipped to the front of the net, and he came across, and he had to go up for it, and he come down and kind of rolled into the post and everything. It didn't look great, but he made the save.
0: Alex Lyon already went down the tunnel in the first period from this game with an apparent issue with his shoulder or his arm.
1: And he's never come back to, you know, to sit on the end of the bench or anything like that, so you expect that he's receiving treatment from everybody that's here with us. And
0: well, not from everybody. That would be a long time.
1: Yeah, but there's about 85 doctors with us here on this trip, so he could be getting his shoulder looked at, his teeth fixed, and his toes done at the same time.
0: The doctors are waiting in line for a change. Red Wings bring it in. This is Sandin Pelikka. And he's trying to get to the net, but you got to do it with everybody on side. And 7 minutes remain here in the second period with Buffalo up 2-1. Shot attempts, hits, and no one's really run away with any big stat in this game. Although the Sabres have given the puck away a few times, according to the statisticians
1: on
0: the board here.
1: Face-off attempts?
0: I would have to find that.
1: Yeah, we'll have to look on that because it not has come up on the board yet here, but I would have to think they're doing pretty well in the face-off circle as well.
0: I will look that up for you. For the Sabres, at 48% to the Red Wings, 51.
1: That's, I think, above average.
0: Yeah. Certainly many nights over last year for sure. Here's a gap up the middle for Raymond in the net, and a good stop by Yellis. He just stayed in his place, and Raymond didn't put it past him.
1: Yeah, he did stay right with him, too. And what I like about this young man, when he comes across and he's following somebody that's cutting in, like on the top of the crease or something, he keeps his body straight up in the air and everything else is tight. That's exactly what he does there. And he just kind of, Raymond tries putting it up over his shoulder, but he's leaning out at that point, taking that space away. And he gets a little contested by Metsa coming into the backside, but he makes a nice save. And just kind of brushes it off over into the corner. So staying out high enough, realizing there's going to be enough pressure from the D, he doesn't have to back in. Stays aggressive.
0: Kozak with Danforth penalty. And McDonough. Delayed penalty coming up to Detroit. Here's a loose puck in front. Wings touch it. Not a much possession there, but perhaps Tarasov touches it. Then we get the whistle tripping call coming up.
1: Sabres going to have the second opportunity on the power play as Murray Sider is going to go to the box for tripping.
7: Detroit number 53, 2 minute minor penalty, tripping.
0: Well, you asked about faceoffs. Matthew Pekka is 50% so far tonight. Danforth, 50%. Yuri Kulik, 2 for 3. Tyson Kozak, 3 for 7. Pretty good numbers.
1: Yeah, it is. But these are the faceoffs right here. Shorthanded and power play are the ones that you got to win, and that's exactly what they were able to do right there. A lot of the faceoffs don't mean anything, like neutral zone and all that, but when you're in the defensive zone, you want to win it. When you're in the offensive zone, you want to win it. So
0: Bordeleau with a pass to the right circle. He is up top, Bordeleau, here for this moment anyway. In the Sabres' second power play of the hockey game, Danforth on the left wing wall, reaching for it. Peckett is there for support. And then Oslin, he's got company in Sandin Pelikka on his back as soon as he touched the puck. Sabres out manning the wings 3-2 in the corner, so they win the puck back. And now we'll set up from Bordeleau's position up top of the blue line. Bordeleau snaps a pass off to the top of the circle right side, gets a return. He'll drift that way and continue working that side of the ice. Oslin and Helenius. Here's a nice feed for Danforth at the near post. Just couldn't get a stick on it, and the Wings clear it.
1: Yeah, it just kind of sounded like he got a piece of it, and it was just a really hard pass coming across the blue paint from the opposite side, and it looks like it just kind of snuck underneath his stick. He was able to get a touch on it, just not enough.
0: Sabres had to retreat in their own zone after a slight miss on the back pass that time. He'll be carried up here by Noah Oslin. Drop for Bordeleau. Good opportunity to show with Bordeleau playing that top spot on the power play, but right now Detroit doing enough to keep the Sabres a little bit out of rhythm here, and now there's two wings up over center. Zill played in behind the goal here with 22 seconds left in the Sider penalty. Sabres finishing a change as well. New group coming over the boards. Here's McDonough firing a shot. Loose puck over at the far side, picked up by Poland. He tries to play it behind the net, but the Wings intercept. Danielson starts it out. Played off for Finney, who fires it in and off the end wall. It's settled down and left there by Colton Ellis. So the Sabres power play. Didn't get a ton of great opportunities down there against the Wings.
1: You know, a couple cross-legs passes, just kind of looking for that redirect, but that's about all they were really able to generate. I think the big problem they had is that they weren't coming up as a group. You know, they had guys standing up in the neutral zone, somebody's carrying up the puck, but not all five guys coming up the ice together. I think they got to get to that a little bit more.
0: Nice interception of a pass behind the goal by Buffalo to break it. Tried to feed one across. Sabres get it in Detroit territory, but not for long as to break it. We'll carry it up through center. Down to 3 minutes and 30 seconds left in the second period. McCarthy trying to clear. And that puck will be lifted on the Detroit side of center. And now it's carried in by Kuntar on the left wing side. He'll play it to the corner, chase after it. Just missed on the back pass from the corner. Valente unable to keep it in. And now this is Raymond. Gets in behind a little bit and puts that one off the glass. One high glove side on Colton Ellis. Johnson plays it from the corner. Not out. Kept in at the point. Wings work it around. Saved by Ellis again. Traffic in front of the Buffalo net down on the ice. Now they clear it up as the puck is at center, but the Red Wings have possession. Sider can't get anywhere. Nice play by Pekka to win that battle. They flip it into Detroit zone. William Willinder for the Red Wings. Gets it up and out, but the Sabres volley it right back in. Chance now to skate it out. Sider sprays this one to the wing. Back to Sider up the middle with a shot. That one off the end wall low, and the Sabres get control. Ryan Johnson slides it across. Hit taken on that far boards by Mertka. He's kind of stood up right at the Detroit bench. And we get a timeout on the ice with 2:10 to go in the second period. Sabres still with the lead, 2-1. Here in Detroit, you're listening to the Sabres Hockey Network.
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1: 2:10 left here in this second period. Shots 13-14 in favor of Detroit. Sabres up 2-1, but much better second period here. I think all around by moving the puck, feet moving, doing all the little things in the defensive zone really have not given Detroit very much here in the second period.
0: Penalty coming up to Buffalo here. Wasn't much on that.
1: No, that was
0: check. But
1: you know how to hit the guy when he's got the puck or what?
0: Unless there's something we didn't see from
1: He's
0: not
1: giving
0: that
1: him a
0: far
1: tripping
0: up here.
1: Call, but I'm not sure. Komarov's going to the box here for the second time in this hockey game. And I love when this guy gets a penalty.

0: because he's got a face on him. It's like, what are you talking about?
1: Buffalo number 76, 2-minute minor penalty, tripping.
2: Well, show us on the
0: big
2: board.
0: Take a look at it. Here he comes in on Innocent. He slides that left leg out, takes the feet out. Maybe they did have a point there. And
2: darn refs right in front of the play.
0: I love his look. He's like, I didn't do anything wrong. But anyways, big kill here. Detroit 1-for-1 on the power play so far here in this game. Obviously, the only goal of the game for them was on the power play.
2: Sandin Pelikan, the goal scorer, face off to the right.
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1: Play. How about you replace what he was able to do shorthanded? And that's the other thing you're talking about. Just find someone who's got an offensive mind that can read the play.
2: You know, that's where I feel if one of those two guys can be that guy and step up, and you know, you already have Doan and those guys that can kill penalties, Valenstein, that you can kind of lead to that offense, maybe generate, hopefully, maybe a little bit more.
1: Sabres right now keeping the wings on their side of center with 53 seconds to go in the period. Detroit from left to right. Metsa from below the goal line trying to slap that one out. Sabres get another chance to move it out, and Gilbert does just that. Now this is Raymond, right side. Off the glass in the corner. DeBrincat after it. Rolling puck. Hits by the first wave of the Red Wings, and then it's volleyed out by Danforth. And he fights Kopp to get to that puck. He'll go to the bench, Danforth, with 30 seconds to go. And the Red Wings are still back now inside their own zone. Here on the power play. 35 seconds to go in the Komarov penalty. Detroit gained the line up the middle, but the Sabres forced the play to the wall. Raymond throws it behind the net. It'll come all the way back to Sandin Pelikka. He has the Red Wings' lone goal on the power play, standing at the blue line. Sandin Pelikka gets it back. Seider works it to the right. Raymond, top of the right circle, takes the shot. That's blocked. 1 second to go. Great penalty kill by Buffalo there, as Gilbert helps with a block. And it's 2-1 Buffalo after two periods.
2: Yeah, nice job just getting their bodies in front of it, once again being highly fast on the puck. They're putting an awful lot of pressure here on Detroit. Detroit really, other than the perimeter, that's the only time they got puck control. They can't get it to the middle of the ice. They can't get it to the front of the net. And they've done a good job here in this second opportunity for Detroit.
1: Yuri Kulik, the only goal of the period. Sabres fans will take that. And with details on that and more, we send it now to Brian Koziel for your second intermission.
3: Thank you, Dan. 2-1 Buffalo. We're through two periods. Yuri Kulik, as he mentioned, the go-ahead goal right now on the opening shift of the second period, 33 seconds in, as he gets his first of the preseason. Okay, 2-1 Buffalo. We'll break it down with Paul Hamilton and more preseason headlines when we return here. Intermission report coming up next right here on Buffalo Sabres Radio.
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3: 40 minutes complete from Detroit. Preseason game number 3 for the Buffalo Sabres, and they lead the Detroit Red Wings 2-1. Yuri Kulik's goal 33 seconds into the second period right now is the difference maker. As we welcome you into the intermission report, I'm Brian Colziel. Paul Hamilton's thoughts coming up in just one moment. 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In the period, the shots were 6 apiece. The Red Wings with a slight edge shots on goal, 14-13 right now. Buffalo face-off advantage, 54% to 46%. Power plays, the Wings are 1-of-1, and the Sabres 0-of-2. Buffalo out-hitting the Red Wings 12-11, and they have one more block shot, 10-9. So there are your stats. Let's get Paul Hamilton back in here. And Paul, we spoke about Yuri Kulik quite a bit in the first intermission. We get to open with him again as he gets the go-ahead goal right now. And a wrister that probably Tarasov would have liked to have had back.
4: Yeah, absolutely. But who starts the play? Of course, it's Noah Osland, right? You know, in front of his own net. Quickly relays the puck up to Kulik. He's got a 2-on-1 with Helenius. And very wisely, because you know what kind of shot Kulik has. I think you want him shooting there. I don't think you want him forcing a pass across. How many times are we always saying, if you got a shot like his, you got to shoot it. And he snapped it off, and it got through the goaltender and wound up sneaking over the goal line. So it was a good decision to shoot, and a very nice play by Osland to get the puck up ice.
3: I know the other night, Paul, when we saw Kulik in person at KeyBank Center, he was playing on the fourth line with Sam Carrick and Beck Malenstein. I know you think that's probably not where is the best spot for him to put up his best offensive numbers and show off skill, like putting the puck in the net.
4: Yeah, no, absolutely. And I had wondered maybe if he might wind up being the guy that goes down to Rochester. Now, depending on what is wrong with Alex Lyon, if Lyon is not ready for the regular season, they will not have to do anything with any of the forwards, which, again, as I always say, these things tend to just work themselves out somehow or another, and this could possibly work itself out. We don't know what's wrong with Lyon or how long he might be out, if at all. So we'll wait and see as he got injured 18 minutes into the first period exactly, as a matter of fact. So nothing yet from the Sabres as far as I know.
3: If Lyon is deemed to be fine and healthy to be available on opening night, Paul, how do you see the rotation working at least to start the year? Or do you think it just picks right up where it left off at the end of last season where it was literally every other game?
4: Yeah, no, that's what Lindy Ruff said, is that's what he foresees it being, every other game. And I think Lukanen would get the first game. He probably would do it the same way, that Ellis would always be the backup and the guy playing the next game would not be dressed, which Lyon said he liked. It kind of gave him a chance to get ready for the next start, maybe get into the gym a little bit or do that type of thing. They both kind of liked it. They didn't have to worry about dressing or preparing to be the backup goaltender. So at least in that scenario, you know, they want to play more, but they do understand it worked very well, and they did enjoy it working very well. If it's going to be that way, I think they like the fact that they didn't have to worry about being the backup goaltender.
3: Paul Hamilton with me, Brian Colziel here on the Intermission Report. A 2-1 Buffalo lead in Detroit, preseason game number 3. The Sabres will wrap up the preseason Saturday at home, an afternoon game. against the Pittsburgh Penguins at 3, and then the regular season starts on October 1st. That's next Thursday, and that is a week from tonight, actually, in Columbus against the Blue Jackets. So, Paul, with the injuries to Samuelson and Zellweger, and I know you mentioned you might see Zellweger available for opening night, but there could be at least one spot that maybe we didn't think was going to be available for opening night. Who are some of the defensemen that could be in the mix there to play if Samuelson's not able to go on opening night?
4: Yeah, I was thinking tonight, but actually, that was stupid on my part. Zellweger got injured on Tuesday. So 7 days would be Tuesday, and if he is only in concussion protocol for the 7 day period and is able to come out, he would be ready for game one. So sorry about that. I wasn't thinking correctly. The last intermission, I had my mind on tonight being, well, it's a week from tonight. I don't know if he'd make it, so he might have to sit out one game. But if he's okay, and Lindy Ruff did say he came in and was considerably better when he came in, so that's a good sign. And I totally forgot your question because I wanted to say that, got off on a tangent.
3: That's okay. with Samuelson out, possibly being out, who are some of the D that we should be thinking about that maybe could be in the lineup on opening night?
4: Metsa, for sure. I think Metsa is their number 7 guy. And, you know, Gilbert was up because Lindy wanted to have 4 sets of defensemen in practice. So that told me that Gilbert was number 8. So if Zellweger isn't ready, then I think it's Metsa and Gilbert that would wind up in the lineup. If Metsa's in the lineup, then Gilbert is the guy. I think he takes over the number 7 spot and stays up here, I think. I don't think he would go down. And then when everybody would get back and healthy, then I think Metsa would stay and Gilbert would go down. But you don't know if that ever happens. You know, you could have an injury all year long, you know, and we were worried about that. And then, you know, Bryson didn't play for a while. Then all of a sudden Bryson was in a lineup for like 30 straight games, you know, as the number 7 defenseman, because he was always good at that role, I thought, you know, always being ready to play. He could go a month without playing and jump right in and play well. I think he was made for that number 7 role and did it well. But, the same thing could happen here where, Gilbert is here and up and never really going back down again.
3: Paul, thank you so much. Enjoying the discussion here on all the headlines before the season. We'll talk some more on the postgame when it's over.
4: Sounds good.
3: Okay, great. Paul Hamilton with us here on the intermission. It is a 2-1 Sabres lead. Yuri Kulik's goal, the difference. Trevor Kuntar back in the first period is the other Buffalo tally in this game. All right, timeout. When we come back, we will get you that highlight of that Yuri Kulik goal. And an update from Lambeau Field. They're underway in the Thursday night football game, and there's already a couple of touchdowns, so we'll give you the details on that when we return. It is 2-1 Sabres over the Red Wings here. Preseason game number 3 of 4 from Little Caesars Arena in Detroit. We'll step aside on the intermission report. I'm Brian Colziel. Really appreciate you listening here tonight on Buffalo Sabres Radio.
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15: Kulik has a 2-on-1 up ice with Hellenic. Kulik fires the shot. That one scores! Just dribbled over the line after Tarasov couldn't squeeze it and hold it. And the Sabres have taken a 2-1 lead early in the second.
3: That's Dan Nunnally beyond the call. Yuri Kulik's goal 33 seconds into the second. Oslin and Mertka, the assist, 2-1 Buffalo. That's our score here through 40 minutes of play. We'll get you to Dan and Rob for the third in a moment, but let's see what's going on in the sports world. Our drive around the league coming up here. We'll start with the Thursday night football game from Lambeau. They've just gotten to the end of the first quarter. One score for each side. Jordan Love to Christian Watson on a four-yard touchdown pass. That put Green Bay up 7-0, but Bijan Robinson had a long run inside the five, and then he finished it off with a three-yard TD run. 7-7 the score. Robinson already with 90 yards from scrimmage. And that is heading to the second right now from Lambeau. Falcons and Packers all knotted up at 7. And, of course, the Bills are home on Sunday for a matchup with the 0-2 L.A. Chargers. The Bills 2-0, trying to go to 3-0. They are currently 7-point favorites for that game as a the Bills will be wearing their Nickel City uniforms for that game. TJ, do we like the Nickel City uniforms?
16: I don't dislike them. I don't know if I like them either, though.
3: Yeah. I want to see them with white pants. I think it'll look better.
16: Yeah.
3: Or blue.
16: A contrasting look would be cool.
3: Or blue, because you got the blue helmet. Maybe blue, gray, blue would be the look.
16: Yeah.
3: The all gray for me is too much. But
16: I'd be okay
3: with
16: that.
3: Don't ask me. Yeah. All right. Enough jersey talk. Let's get to the third. Dan and Rob standing by from Little Caesars Arena. Paul and I will be back with you on the post game when it's over. 2-1 Sabres. We'll see if they can get a win here and bump their preseason record up to 2-1 if they can get it done. All right, third period next from Detroit, right here on the Buffalo Sabres Radio Network.
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4: Third period just about to get underway here in Detroit. It is underway. And maybe Rob Ray, glad you could join us. 2-1 Buffalo with a lead here headed to this final frame. And Cole Nellens, for the first time this preseason, getting two full periods of action after Alex Lyon left. Late in the first period. So the Red Wings from left to right here in the third frame with the puck to start in their red uniforms, white numbers on their backs, working on the left side of the ice, back to the point, first shot, lots of traffic.
5: Ooh,
4: in front
5: Gibby
4: of Ellis.
5: Down.
4: Yeah, that hit Gibby in front of the net, and Dennis Gilbert goes to the bench. And he'll stay on the bench, so it wasn't too bad for
5: penalty
4: him.
5: Penalty coming here to Detroit.
4: Looks like an interference, a tripping call as Kuntar was taken down on the play. Or is that McCarthy that was knocked down? I beg your pardon. Sabres gain the line with Helenius. There's Kuntar being knocked to the ice in the corner.
5: McCarthy's
4: going to step up, and he's going to try to step in here. That's Sider who delivered the hit. And Sider, nobody's dropping their sticks.
5: Well, Sider's got his stick down. McCarthy's got his stick. Looks like still in his hand a little bit. He's got his head ducked down a little bit. Just
4: and we got another scrap
5: got
4: away
5: another
4: from
5: one
4: that
5: going
4: one.
5: Over on the other side.
4: That's DeBrincat.
5: That's Kuntar, isn't it?
4: Yeah, the Buffalo boys are throwing punches here against the top line for the Red Wings. Kuntar still with DeBrincat.
5: He could come up underneath. You got him in a bad spot. Start hitting him. There you
4: over
5: go.
4: Top.
5: There you go.
4: The ref gets in the way. Body shot with the ref in the way by DeBrincat.
5: DeBrincat is just doing a really good job on the referee, nailing him right in the backside.
4: Kuntar with a couple into the ribs there.
5: Yeah, he did fine. He did his job. That was a good job by Kuntar. And McCarthy over in the corner. I imagine these two, I don't know if they're good fighting majors, but.
4: Well, come out of the box and do it again. You really want to make an impression.
5: Yeah, Sider came across and really hit Kuntar. Kind of in the, not from the back, but from the side. He didn't see him coming, and then McCarthy stepped right in and addressed Sider right off the hop. Nice job by him. And then Kuntar comes back and gets involved himself. So they're just down at the penalty box right now trying to figure this all out. And this is not much of a crowd here, but they got a little fired up over the little fireworks they just had.
4: Well, if you ever need to sell tickets in an arena where maybe the team's not giving the performance that you want on the ice. Yeah, still bring him in.
5: Yeah, showing the replay here, and DeBrincat reaching around the referee, giving body shots to Kuntar.
4: Yeah, you got about three of them.
5: Yeah, and everybody kind of thinking that's great. Well, it's really great when the referee's in the middle of you like that, and he's got one guy tied up and the other guy's not tied up, and you continue to punch. That's just a guy that's never getting involved in that way too much. And Metz and Raymond just got done talking to the referees and still have not got any calls here. And they're back out at center ice, the two referees having a conversation. And it looks like the Sabres are going to have a power play here. And this is all said and done, but they have not announced. Here comes the referee. Let's see.
4: Four wings on the ice. Carter Mazur, the extra two.
5: Here we go.
6: Penalties on the play. Detroit, 34, has a two-minute minor for holding. Detroit, 53, two-minute minor for roughing. And Detroit, 93, five-minute major for fighting. Buffalo, 62, two-minute minor for roughing. And Buffalo, 52, five-minute major for fighting. Two-minute penalty kill for Detroit.
5: Well, you heard it right there. It was Took a little while. I was amazed that he actually remembered all those numbers like when he had to spit it out there.
7: Ordering your food at a restaurant. Now, what did I order? He just took his time.
5: So the Sabres on their third power play here, and they are 0 for 2 so far on the power play in this game here tonight, but up 2-1 here.
7: Sabres skating from left to right, breaking out of their own zone. And the drop back by Thomas Bordlow, who starts it off. Now right up the middle, and that shot by Danforth. Settles at the goal line, and Pekka cannot keep it in. Oslund, Helnes, Bordlow, Danforth, and Pekka. Buffalo back in their own end. Bordlow again. Danforth level with him. Drop back. Oslund and Helnes on the right. Oslund right up the middle, ripped a shot. Missed the far side of the net. Sabres will play it back. Bordlow across for Helnes on the right side. Bordlow, middle of the ice, drifts to this right circle. Oslund sends it back up top. Bordlow slightly left. There's a nice play to the slot, and the shot by Danforth comes back to the far point, left side of the ice. Bordlow to the middle of the zone, up high. Slightly right, pass down to the low circle. Danforth again in the slot, this time missed the shot. Sabres setting it up nicely, just not getting the finish. Helders sets up a two-on-one on the right side for a moment. The wings get set now. Oslund, pass across, top of the far circle. Bordlow, low shot. Wings try to knock that out of midair. Helnes comes up with it. He turns. Helnes has got a shooting lane. A pass instead across, and that one taken by Oslund. And the clock stops with 29 to go on the Sider penalty.
5: Yeah, some really, really good looks here on this power play. Good looks, good shots, getting them through to the net. But what I really do like is they're not taking the shot from a really steep angle. So if they miss the net, it's not wrapping around the glass, it's going out and down the ice. They're getting themselves into the middle of the ice, and they're taking that shot. Even Oslund, when he came up on that initial rush, got himself to the middle of the ice, took the shot, it missed the net, but at least the puck is laying behind the net, and the momentum of the guys going in are able to get on top of it, get the puck back, and continue to keep shooting. Not shooting from these strong angles, so when you do miss, they're going down the ice. They're shooting from more the middle of the ice, so if it does miss, bang, the puck's still alive. You got a chance to get it back.
7: Kozak on the faceoff down the Red Wings zone. That'll be cleared down the ice by Detroit. 22 seconds to go on the man advantage for Buffalo. Sabres up 2-1. We're in the third here in Detroit. Back home Saturday afternoon to finish the preseason against Pittsburgh. Carried up ice, Richard. Stick handles down to the corner, left side. Pops it up top. Netsa, Pullman with a shot from the right circle. Rebound up into the air. And a blocker save made there to knock it away as the Red Wings get back to even strength here with 3 minutes gone here in period number three. Tarasov remains in net for Detroit. They have the puck now and play it up to center ice. It's just tipped into the Buffalo zone. And Finney racing after it. Puck left in the near corner. Quickly up the wall with Richard. With a pass along the center ice red line, the Sabres do not advance. Richard gets it back again. He's hammered on the near wall. As Emmett Finney got a piece of him there, and Richard at the end of his shift goes to the bench. He played about a minute and 9 seconds on that shift. And we get a whistle, and Danforth runs into Appleton. A couple of veterans over in front of the Red Wings bench. They're draped on one another with a linesman in between.
5: Yeah, Appleton turned, and he was going for that puck, and he was kind of down on his knees, and Danforth just finished his check. Hit him pretty good there, and as he got up, he took exception to it, and the puck went out of play, so the two of them are standing right there, and they're able to get together, but nothing coming out of that.
7: Standing right in front of Mickey Redmond over there, his place in the broadcast.
5: Yeah, almost took a stick. Mays are getting out of the box here now, so box is slowly cleaning out. Coontown, DeBrinket, the only two left in the box.
7: We'll face this off at center ice. Sabres up to 15 shots, Red Wings at 14. And Buffalo win the draw. It'll be tipped by Valente into Red Wings territory. Danforth finishing his check down to the corner. Mertka comes down for the point. Puck goes to the far side. Johnson against the left board. Sandin Pelikka watching him. Puck goes behind the Red Wings net. Mertka again steps up. This time able to put enough pressure on the wings. And they're forced out the far side of the ice. This will roll down into the Buffalo corner. Pekka just trying to keep good position on John Leonard of Detroit. were able to play it back to the point. Near circle walk-in shot. And Ellis might have got a piece of that or was blocked in front of him. And at the other end of the ice, Danforth's just run out of gas here, end of a shift. And the Red Wings make the turn away from that pressure. And there's more exciter. Got the Wings into Buffalo territory, and now Helenis is able to play the puck out in center ice. Wings with it in front of their own net. 15-18 to go in period number three. Pass up ahead. Left wing side of the Buffalo zone. Sider, high slot with a shot. That goes off the end boards. Wilma Skoog, number 73 for the Wings, leaves it. Put back up top for a shot that's blocked. Now the rebound in front. Ellis stays with it. It's right in front of him. And the penalty coming up.
5: Penalty coming in favors here. Slash.
7: Penalty kill will have to go to work again here for Buffalo.
5: Yeah, Osslund is making his way to the box.
6: Buffalo penalty number 86. 2 minute minor for slashing.
5: Detroit going to their third power play in this game. They are 1-for-2 so far on the power play, but you know, that was just kind of a penalty by Osslund. I'm not saying it was a good one, but it was one you probably had to take, or Detroit was walking out to the front of the net for a scoring chance. And Osslund just reaching out, trying to slow him down as much as possible. Ends up spinning him around a little bit, puts him to the ice, but nevertheless, took a scoring chance away. Now you just got to depend on the four guys able to kill this off.
7: Off the draw, Sabres with possession. Nice calm play on the puck that time by Metsa for Kozak. And the Sabres are able to send Detroit back in behind their own net to restart this Sider, Danielson, Kopp, Raymond, and Mazur against Pekka, Metsä, Kozak, and Gilbert. As the Red Wings gain the line, now Pekka able to force the play back deep into Red Wings territory, watching Sider. Out of the corner with it. Sider with two options to drop it back. He'll use those options, and now the Red Wings across the line holding it before a pass rink wide to the low circle. Finds its way back to Raymond. Somehow kept out by Ellis. And he's got a Red Wings player on him in the blue paint. As the Sabres come back the other way. This is Helenis shorthanded. Helenis holds it. Lays it off. And Gilbert will bump it all the way back to Merka, who comes off the bench and into play. Right circle in the Buffalo zone. Sees Detroit changing. Merka creeps up to center before throwing it back. And the Sabres just playing keep away now with a minute to go in the kill.
5: And Detroit not putting any pressure on them there for about 10 or 15 seconds. The Sabres just holding it in their own zone. Yeah, nice job there with awareness that they were not coming at them. Eventually they did.
7: This is Sandin Pelikka. Gains the line. Return pass in the right corner off to the left of Ellis. Red Wings work it back to the point. Power play with 38 seconds left. Up to the point for a shot. That one is blocked. Kozak with a loose puck. Backhand clear. This will roll right down to Tarasov. It comes out between the hash marks to play it for Detroit. Down to 24 seconds on the kill for Buffalo. Leading 2-1 are the Sabres here in Hockey Town. Red Wings. Pass across, and Sandin Pelikka fanned on that one, looking for his second goal of the game and second on the power play. Gilbert goes for a slide, but he and Helenius find a way to get that puck down the ice, and that should take care of the penalty as Noah Osslund is standing in the box. Doors open, and he's back into play. The Sabres penalty kill gets the job done. Ellis in behind the net, traps it. Fanned on the first attempt to move it. Now McCarthy lost the puck. Red Wings work it back to the point. That shot scores! Bryson just threw it to the net.

0: Sheldon Dries with the deflection, and it's a 2-2 game.
1: Yeah, just a simple play here. This puck comes back to Jacob Bryson, and he just throws it to the net. And Dries is, like, at the hash marks. He's way up above. Gilbert's coming out to address him. And Dries just knocks that one. It was about 4 feet in the air. He knocks it down to the ice, and that puck started bouncing. And it bounced right over the right pad of Colton Ellis. And it changed direction. He was going from the right side across to the left. And when that redirection, it pulled it back to the right side. And there's just nothing he could do about that one. This is a perfect deflection. But when it's bouncing like that too, he wasn't able to get a stick on it as he was coming across over the pad.
0: Sabres get the puck back here now, and they need a rush of four. Richard across the Red Wings line. 2-2 game. Sabres have not trailed in this one. They scored the first goal of the game before Sandin Pelikan tied it. Kulik then gave Buffalo the lead, and now Dries with the goal to tie it up again at two. As we have a timeout on the ice here in the third period in Detroit, you're listening to the Sabres Hockey Network.
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0: 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Sabres preseason hockey continues on the Sabres Hockey Network. Detroit just tying it up at 7-13. Dries from Bryson and Skoog. After Jiří Kulík's goal back 33 seconds into period number two, gave Buffalo the lead. But the game has been pretty evenly played, to be honest. Shots are 14 for Buffalo, 15 for the Wings. Each team has had their chances on about the same number of power plays.
1: Yeah, I think with the exception of the first few minutes there, Detroit coming at them pretty good, and you know, probably the first 10 or 12 minutes. And then after the Sabres scored that first goal, they just really settled into their game, and they played solid game here. Like, you know, the power play.
0: Detroit opening Buffalo up a little bit. This top line with a chance, and Ellis spilled into the goal, but the puck stayed in the corner. As DeBrincat, Raymond, and Kopp working with Sider, and the Sabres really got opened up early on that rush. Detroit tried to take advantage of it. Buffalo survived, throw the puck back out to center. And now some good pressure put on here down in the corner by Kozak.
1: I love the way Kozak plays. He plays so hard every shift. He's so smart with the puck.
0: Shot stopped by Tarasov. He's relentless. He's fast. Good mind for the game.
1: Yeah, he's got a great mind. He's not going to be flashy. He's not going to score those beautiful goals, but he's going to be productive for you. But he can play in any situation.
0: Sider gains center, shoots it in. Red Wings making changes. You've got Finney out there in front of the net looking for the pass out, but the Sabres do a good job preventing that. Finney gets it in the corner, pops it up top for Bryson. His pass along the blue line. Austin with good pressure. And then the puck is drifted down into the near corner. Wings in their red uniforms. Keep it in. There's a shot stop by Ellis. And then some pushing and shoving after the whistle again. As Gilbert is involved, McCarthy's involved, Hellenius is in there.
1: Yeah, that was Appleton that gave the initial cross check to start all this right after the fact. Once the puck goes to the net, Detroit really kind of buzzing the front of the net here right now. And it's kind of giving a little havoc to the guys in front, but I really like how this young group, McCarthy's done an excellent job here in this game. He's been strong in front. He's cleared the front of the net. He's did a really nice job. And then when things happen, everybody's kind of in there. And having the guy like Gibby out there, too, it just kind of settles everything down. And he gives those guys a little bit of a, you know, comfort feeling. Dennis been there. He's did it. He's been around, and he knows. And these guys know that he's going to be there to protect them if something gets out of hand, too. So it's good for those young guys to be comfortable.
0: 11:01 remaining in the period. Faceoff just outside the Sabres line. Pekka wins it. Hops over the stick of Ryan Johnson. The speed.

0: defenseman back after it. He'll play it around the boards. And that one kind of hit Mirka as he was tumbling into the boards and stays in the Buffalo zone. Now Johnson playing it to the corner. Red Wings, though, able to jump the play. Anton Johansson. And Jacob Bryson at the left point. Halfway down the wall. Leonard in behind the goal. Wings almost able to center that pass. That was a nice job of blocking that by Ryan Johnson. There was a wide open Detroit player in front of the net. Had that pass gotten through from the point. Here's a tip in front, but it's picked up by Mirka. And spins away from pressure, plays it up the wall. Danforth unable to clear it out, but he clears out his man and is getting some help from Mirka now, who will get it over to Johnson, who finally slaps it up ice, and then it's tipped. And stays in play, that puck, as Buffalo changes. This is off the glass in the Red Wing zone. Wings D go side to side. Now they work it up, left wing to Brinkett. Stops, plays it in for Kopp. Another skates onto his forehand behind the net. Raymond after it. And Valente gets there. Raymond comes up with a puck. Centering pass is blocked. Puck stays down to the corner of the Buffalo end. Slides to the side of the net, and Ellis reaching out with the blocker hand to cover that one up. He's kind of dragged behind the net a little bit with the momentum of the play.
1: Yeah, he just kind of had to lunge at that and got himself off balance a little bit, and Detroit player's stick had caught in his hands and kind of pulled him out of the crease a little bit, but no harm, no foul.
0: Shovels are out. That means a timeout on the ice with 9:42 to go. 2-2 game in Detroit here in the third. Preseason hockey on the Sabres Hockey Network.
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0: Sabres Live. Right off Marty Burrow. Monday to Friday. New to one on WGR. Talking about every Sabres game. Following every Sabres story. Keeping you up to date on all the news from around the NHL. There'll be a lot of news heading up to opening day. So roster news and everything else. You want to listen in for that.
1: Yeah, a lot of decisions probably made even in the next couple days, before they get into that last game and get the group that they're going to start the season with and extra guys just so they're around, whatever the number they're going to keep. So
0: a lot of GMs around the league wait until Sabres Live is on the air to make those moves.
1: They want to go to people that know.
0: Yeah.
1: And Sabres Live, they know.
0: Marty's probably vu en français and anglais, so he's got all the teams.
1: Yeah, but those guys are on top of everything. So, there's going to be a lot of movement, a lot of transactions you see every day now. There's a list of 20, 30 guys that are on waivers from every team. Some teams putting out 10, 12 at a time. So, be a lot of activity, a lot of things going on with management, keeping an eye on who's available, what's out there.
0: Sabres with a chance here for Metsä walking down the right side. Centers in front, and Kozak hit that one just wide. I don't know if he, the Red Wing defender, got his stick on that one, but he was in pretty tight in front of Daniil Tarasov, who's out behind the net to play the puck. Into the corner. Poland is on it for Buffalo. He's dealing with Bernard Docker, and now Raymond can't clear. Poland turns and rips a shot. Blocker save is made. Raymond dumping it in the corner. And now Buffalo will start to make some changes here as the Red Wings stand in behind their own goal with 8:48 to go. 2-2 your score. Pittsburgh up next on Saturday. 3 o'clock start. Keep that in mind if you're making your way down to KeyBank Center.
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0: Television rehearsal time. How about Finney darting to the net? He cuts around the corner from the right circle, and Ellis made the stop. We've seen that from Emmett Finney before in our few trips in here last year. Red Wings in behind the net. They've got three into the Buffalo zone. Sabres with good numbers back. Finney again. Tough angle shot handled by Ellis nicely. Over at the near post. Bouncing puck at the line. Trying to keep it in is Willinger. In behind the net. Finney walks out. Far side. Top of the circle. Shot is blocked. Good job by Bortolo. Making that block. Wings keep it in. Shot stopped by Ellis. And that is a big save. As Willinger walked into that one from the top of the near circle. Sabres get it back. Up towards center is Gilbert. He'll lift it in the Red Wing zone. Bortolo after it. He's got that stick out in the lane and knocked it down. Now Oslin. He'll play it back to the line for a shot that's deflected. Bortolo can't get a stick on it. And Sider makes a turn in front of his own net as Buffalo changes. Quick up this time. Left wing side. Shot steered away by Ellis. Off the stick of John Leonard. And that goes up and out of play.
1: Colton Ellis has been a huge factor in this hockey game. He's played extremely well. And, you know, we probably three, maybe four times Detroit has got in on him. You know, not on breakaway situations, but cutting to the front of the net and just kind of dropping the shoulder, get position on the D. And he's had to come up with some big saves. He's done a nice job managing the puck, keeping it out of the front of the way, in front of the net, pushing it off in the corners, directing traffic when he has to. He likes getting out and playing the puck a little bit.
0: Red Wings win the draw. Shot from the line. Deflects off of traffic in front. And that almost found a way in as Brenzig Nygaard was hanging around the Sabres' goal. Here's a shot. Ellis with no stick is able to make the save. And again, at the whistle in front of the net, we've got some more extra attention going on. This time, Brenzig Nygaard in front of the Buffalo goal.
1: Yeah, Colton Ellis had lost his stick on that initial play when it was coming in, and you just kept watching him. He kept looking over, trying to see where the stick was. It was right beside him, but I think he was trying to decide whether he should go get it or not. So when that puck just kind of dribbled into the front of the net, he reached out and covered it quick because he knew he had to stop the play so he'd get the stick back, and then everybody kind of converged to the front. But four guys for the Sabres right there shutting it down, and there was just nothing coming out of that. Nygaard was in and over his head a little bit there with the four guys standing in front
0: of
1: him.
0: I was going to say, but what you've always wanted to creep into this organization is nobody on the ice for the Sabres was a big guy,
1: yep.
0: But everybody grabs somebody immediately.
1: Everybody's in there, and it's, you don't have to be big. You just, as long as you're comfortable and know those guys are going to be there, they're coming in over your shoulder, and it makes you really brave sometimes, so you can just kind of just do what you have to do. But you've got to make it hard this day and age because teams go to the front of the net, and all they do is look to throw pucks to the blue paint, look for redirections off skates, sticks, pads, whatever it may be, and that's how an awful lot of goals are scored in this game. So if the D get into that habit of clearing the front, tying up the sticks, pushing them off to the side so the goaltender's got enough room to work. I think too many times you see teams just let guys go to the front of the net, and because you don't have to be overly physical, you just have to tie the guy up and push him off to the side.
0: Top line for Detroit on the ice, forced back into their own zone. Tip at center that time by Raymond. Metsa will get there. His backhand clear, exits the zone, and now Bernard Docker with some pressure being put on by the Buffalo forecheck here in the Detroit zone. Komarov steps up. Kuntar centers in front. Komarov went to the right spot. The puck just didn't find him. The defenseman slides back to his proper spot. Detroit beneath their goal line, looking to make their breakout, starting on the right side. Oslin picks a pocket. He gets the puck in the Detroit zone, but nowhere to go around Sandin Pelika. This is DeBrinkert. Sends it rink wide, and now he'll go to the bench. So Detroit finishing their change. Top line headed off. Sandin Pelika makes a turn and leaves it with 6:10 to go in behind the Red Wings' goal. Buffalo with Oslin. Helenius on the ice, and Bortolo. And Finney. He'll play it to the wing. Left side of the Buffalo zone. Colton Ellis keeps it in play. Referee right in the mix there as Dennis Gilbert had that puck right next to the official. Didn't have a lot of options there to penalty. Make a play on it.

0: And then after the whistle of the penalty call, we get Gilbert mixed up again. Finney is in there. Sider.
1: I think Buffalo is getting the initial penalty here.
0: And everything calms down with 5:46 to go.
2: That out. I think we might be getting a timeout here. Maybe not.
0: Oh, not for the so-called TV timeout. No,
1: man, we're not there yet. Seeing who is this making his way over to the penalty box. McCarthy. He's stepping in the box for the Sabres.
0: Oh, and now they are coming out. You are
1: they
0: correct
1: are coming
0: again.
1: Out. I'm always right.
3: And Finney Buffalo for number Detroit. 62. Two-minute minor penalty, high sticking. Detroit, right. Number 58. Two-minute minor penalty, roughing.
0: All right, even up. We'll be back. 2-2 game here in the third. You're listening to the Sabres Hockey Network.
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0: 5:46 left in the third period here in Detroit. 2-2 Buffalo and the Red Wings preseason hockey. Kuntar, Sandin, Kalika, Kulik, and Dries with the goal so far in this one. Wings out shooting Buffalo 21-17. Face-off ahead of the Sabres blue line.
1: 4-4 hockey here for the next 2 minutes.
0: And then evened up after that call just before we went to break. And Jacob Bryson trying to corral that puck. He's got an assist in this game tonight. Stands with it between the circles in his own zone and starts the Red Wings off with a pass on the right side. Entry by Detroit is quick, but they lose control of the puck, and Johnson and Merkka defending. Johnson comes away with it and takes a return pass on the left wing boards, and now Buffalo's got some room to work it up for Merkka. The big defenseman leaves it off for Danforth, right circle and below the goal line. Wings try to clear, it's kept in. Merkka takes the shot, and that one is steered away by Tarasov, who is...
1: Yeah, both these D, Merkka and Johnson, way better games here than the first game. You know, they had an opportunity to play in Pittsburgh. These guys really just kind of calmed their game down a little bit here. You're not seeing Johnson up in the zone all the time, you know, spending more time in the offensive zone than being back in the D. He's worrying about the back end and letting everything else happen in front of Merkka, making some really good decisions with the puck, moving the puck really clean and crisp, and not getting himself into the end of those jackpots where he's trying to overhandle them down low. He's doing a nice job just moving it up the wall and keeping it safe.
0: This is Hellenius on the left boards in Detroit territory, followed up by Oslin, but the drop pass forcing Hellenius back out towards the Buffalo side of center, all the way to his blue line before he cuts to the right, and then we'll leave in the middle of the ice for Metsä. Noah Oslin bumped to the ice. Now Hellenius one-on-one against Sandin Pelikka, high in the Red Wings zone before the puck goes below the goal line for Raymond. Given a bump by Hellenius. Now Sandin Pelikka pressured, but is able to get it up ahead to the blue line, and then the Wings kind of fumbled on the play from there. That allows the Sabres to get possession
1: penalty
0: back.
1: Coming.
0: Penalty call coming up here as Ellis goes to the bench, and Oslin under pressure right in front of his own net. careful. That one could go off a leg. Now it's Komarov at center. 4:10 left on the game clock here in a 2-2 game. And the Sabres going the wrong way here on this delayed penalty call. Metsä now in his own zone. Wings in a bit of a diamond shape to start here defending, and now they line it up and stand up. Bordeleau just inside the line. Now we get the whistle on the call.
1: Yeah, going to be a slashing call here. Assessed to the Detroit Red Wings. And Danielson is the guy that's making his way across to the box.
3: Detroit, number 29, 2-minute minor penalty, slashing.
1: And there's 12 seconds left on McCarthy and Finney's penalty here. So you'll have a 4-on-3 to start it.
0: Face off to the right of the Red Wings goal. And the Buffalo Sabres are hope to take advantage of an opportunity here as they're just talking over where everyone wants to be. Are we calling a timeout here?
1: Nothing. Buffalo.
9: Buffalo's taking their 30-second timeout.
1: Yeah, I think it's a smart move on Lindy's part here just to make sure these guys, you got Danforth, Hellenius, Oslin,
0: Metsä. Yeah, you've got some guys out there that could be in this situation.
1: That's the 13 that's out there.
0: Yeah, you could be working with some of these guys you were talking about, second power play guys. So
1: yeah,
0: you know,
1: so
0: you want to talk about.
1: You want to make sure you're on the same page here. There's no hurry. There's no rush here. So Seth Appert's leaning over the boards, talking to these guys, just to make sure they're all on the same page and they know what's going on. But I like them kind of leaning to.
0: Well, this is your only week of practice. This is it.
1: Yeah.
0: You start Thursday, travel Wednesday.
1: And everybody attends all practice, special teams in practice. It's extremely hard because the problem is you're going to have penalty killers coming up. They know exactly what you're doing.
0: Mm-hmm.
1: And it just frustrates the power play. So you got to do it against opposition like this. This is the best practice time you can get. And just passing the puck around without any pressure, that's not doing you any good either. So,
0: Oslin, Hellenius, Danforth, and Pekka. Sabres win the draw. High slot. Hellenius' shot is blocked. Red Wings with a clear lane to clear it, and they do that.
1: 5-on-4 now.
0: As Finney and McCarthy back to their respective teams. Sabres to the red line and in. 3:33 left on the clock. Nice speed. Bordeleau with a shot, trying to go top shelf. And Pekka able to keep it in over on that far wall, but he is pressured right away. And the Red Wings come off of the puck. And they go circle to circle here instead of just clearing the puck. So they're going to take their time before then mailing it down the ice and forcing Ellis to cover up. He does not want to hold that puck. And a nice job to get back there by Oslin to give him an option.
1: Detroit should have stopped in front of the net, and they didn't. They just did a little drive-by there, and it allowed Ellis time to play the puck.
0: Red Wings with a takeaway just inside their line. They are shorthanded, but three up on the rush and a shot that's deflected wide. A dangerous moment there as Detroit rushes up ice with Appleton, Dry, Sider, and Wallander.
1: They got 57 seconds left on Anderson's penalty here. 2:54 left in this game.
0: Emmett Finney comes back over the boards for Detroit with the offensive zone draw. Kopp will take the faceoff. Wallander and Sider. So that's a pretty good group of four players that the Sabres will want to win the faceoff from. And that's going to be up to McDonough in the far corner to win the first battle against Finney. He does. Metsä facing the boards, able to find Poland, who from the right corner will drop it back. And the Sabres have 45 seconds left in the power play. Tied at two late in the third here in Detroit. Richard up to center. He'll get to the wings line and play it to the left wing. Continue on in. Takes the pass. Didn't settle it down, but he does play it back for Poland. Now Metsä, far point. Pressure. Backhand play. Down the wall. Sider can't clear. Kozak with a bump back attempt. Sabres do keep possession, but the force back inside their own line. Play up on the right wing now. Not much on that one from McDonough, but he gets a break because the wings bobble it just as much as he did on the attempted pass. Now Kozak slides it down on the left wing boards. In the corner, Poland. A stick cut behind him on the play, and Detroit will clear it down to 4 seconds in the Danielson penalty, so that will do it. Detroit back to full strength, and the game stays tied at two with under 2 minutes to go here in Detroit. Buffalo will carry. Play it onto the wing. Oslin in behind the net. Hellenius out there as well. Detroit able to play it up and out. And hops over the sticky Gilbert. Right back to the Red Wings blue line. This is Raymond. Stood up by Gilbert. As he got to the line, Red Wings continue on in. Raymond, Gilbert trying not to take a penalty, but reaching in just enough with that stick. This good stick battles here down low by McCarthy. A goaltender gone to the bench.
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1: The referee makes the call. Minute 19 left here in this hockey game. Tied at 2. Shots 19 Buffalo, 22 Detroit. Sabres power play 0 for 4 in this one. Detroit 1 for 3 on the power play, but faceoff's been very good. Sabres at 52.7% thus far on the faceoff circle, so that's a good stat.
2: It's never
1: 17 block shots in this game.
2: Yeah, you can predict what you want about teams going into a season. It's never an easy game coming in here.
1: No.
2: There's something about this Red Wings group that always gives Buffalo everything you could possibly run into.
1: Yeah, and you know, you got a young group of guys that have been battling here and battling hard in this game, and you know, take Detroit to 2-2 here in the last 2 minutes of this hockey game. It's pretty good because Detroit's got most of their guys out there as well. They're not missing that many.
2: Face off the Buffalo zone. Big draw won by the Sabres. Yep. I mentioned earlier, situational face-off. So the ones that are going to stand out in the film sessions, or the video sessions, rather. Who watches film anymore? Minute 7 to go. DeBrincat up high along with Seider. Power play Detroit. They work off to the left of Colton Ellis. Seider with a shot. Ellis with a blocker save. Down on his pads to punch that one away. Under a minute to go in the period. Red Wings work it below the goal line. Caught. Now it's up top for Seider. Trying to open things up a little bit. Gilbert defending on Raymond. Top of the far circle. Raymond peels back to the blue line. On his forehand. Down low. No give and go there. And a nice stick at the last second that time by Danforth. And he tips it down the ice. Out comes Tarasov to play it ahead. DeBrincat into the Buffalo zone. Good numbers by the Sabres standing up on the line. Chance to clear it now. And it'll be Hellenius who doesn't get it deep. But he does slide it with 25 seconds left in the Detroit zone. Red Wings power play with 20 seconds left in the third period, tied at 2. With the puck into the Buffalo line. Kopp looking for Raymond. Down the left wing wall, back to Kopp. Sends it across for a shot off the post. That shot rings off the post from Nate Danielson. 5 seconds to go here. Tie game. Back to Seider. Here's DeBrincat with a shot and a glove save as the horn sounds. Referees let that clock tick down to 0. After the save by Ellis to keep it at 2-2, and we're getting our first taste of overtime in the preseason.
1: Yeah, the Sabres are going to start overtime shorthanded. Still 41 seconds left in McCarthy's penalty, so
2: Danielson with the crossbar.
1: Yeah, that was a great shot, but you know what? Again, that one gets past Ellis, but one right at the very end, he comes out, he's challenging, he's right out on top of the crease and makes a nice, nice glove save.
2: So a 2-2 overtime coming up here. They're just shoveling the ice. They're not going to do anything more than that. So we won't go away from the action here so much so we don't miss any of it. It'll be our first look at some 3-on-3. And
1: yeah, there's some good numbers in this game. Sabres 19 shots here in this game. Only Detroit 24. So
2: it'll be 4-on-3, beg your pardon.
1: Yeah, it's 4-on-3 here. The mention that. Giveaways, 24 giveaways to 16. You know, that's expected. A young group of guys out on the ice with block shots, 17. That was very good. 15 hits. You know, the power play over 4 in this one, but faceoff's been 53.6%. Shots overall are 24-19 in favor of Detroit. The Sabres go 0 for 4 so far on the power play. Detroit 1 for 3.
2: 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Thursday.
1: Yeah, Thursday, but Saturday you can watch at 3 o'clock as they take on the Pittsburgh Penguins. It'll be on MSG. It'll be our first televised game of the year, and you can be able to check out the new team and see what it's all about and see these young guys, how much they have improved. And
2: all right. We got Gilbert, Hellenius, and Mertka. DeBrincat, Raymond, Kopp, and Seider.

Sabres will be from right to left. But they have 41 seconds to defend first of this five-minute overtime. 4-on-3 because of the penalty with Gavin McCarthy in the box, and we're underway. And it's Detroit with a first touch, and Sider will drop it back. DeBrincat carries up on the right side. He has an option to play it back for Raymond, who gains the line. Over on the left side of the ice, Raymond down to the corner. Up top to Sider. Top of the right circle. Pass to the dot. No shot. Cross ice feed, trying to get Sabres defenseman's eyes on someone that they're not ready for. There it is, and Ellis able to see that and able to make the save off to his right. Now Raymond, far side again, scores. DeBrincat

0: Well, that's how good DeBrincat is.
1: Yeah,
0: that's
1: what they do. They're very patient. We're in a 4-3 situation like that. They've got plenty of time. They got plenty of space. They tried it the first time. DeBrincat didn't get the puck the right way. They kept it going, went back to it. And the second time they were able to connect. But you know what? A very good game by this group of Sabres. I thought they played hard. They played physical. Once again, they played smart in most cases. I thought Colton Ellis was fabulous in net. He did a really nice job with that. Penalty kill very good in this one as well. So you know, I just think there was a lot of good things here. And the power play, I know, went 0-4 here tonight. But the puck possession, the puck movement, the confidence, and the opportunities they're generating from it, it's going to come. It's going to come. So good job here tonight. Very good game, and looking forward to Saturday.
0: Indeed, and we'll see if Yuri Kulik does indeed play in every single preseason game. That was the plan coming in, according to Lindy Ruff, and it obviously is up to Yuri to see how he feels after this game. Now, 3 games in a row for him coming back after missing all of last season. It's a big, big storyline for Buffalo with, of course, the moving on of Alex Tuck. So offensively, they're kind of counting on Yuri, and so far, looks like they're counting on a guy who's going to be ready to go. We send it to Brian Kozio now for your post-game show. We say goodnight from Detroit. Thanks for joining us, and we'll talk to you on Saturday afternoon.
2: All right, Dan and Rob, have a safe trip back to Buffalo. 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We'll have it for you right here on the Sabres Radio Network. But for now, we've got to at least put a wrap on this one. When we come back, we'll get the post-game show going. Paul Hamilton will join us live here as Detroit come back and beats the Sabres by a score of 3-2 in overtime. The post game is coming up next, right after this quick timeout, right here on the Buffalo Sabres Radio Network.
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0: it is, and Ellis able to see that. Able to make the save off to his right. Now Raymond, far side again, scores to Brinkett. Well, that's how good DeBrinket is.
1: Yeah, that's what they do.
2: That's Alex DeBrinket, who had a tremendous season last year. And he, in the preseason here, gives Detroit a victory in overtime. 33 seconds in, 3-2, the Red Wings beat the Sabres. That goal from DeBrinket's the game winner. And our goal of the game tonight brought to you by Roswell Park Comprehensive Cancer Center. 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We welcome you here into the postgame. I'm Brian Culziel, Paul Hamilton in a moment. 3-2 Detroit. Buffalo's preseason record drops to 1-2. They'll finish off the exhibition portion of the schedule on Saturday against Pittsburgh at 3 o'clock. 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Shots in the third were 10-6 Detroit, 2-0 in the overtime in favor of the Wings, and they lead overall in the game 26-19. Faceoffs, 53% for Buffalo, 47% for Detroit. Now, the power play, which I'll ask Paul about in a moment, Detroit was 2 of 4, including the game winner from DeBrinket, and the Sabres 0 of 4. The Red Wings outhit the Sabres 19-15 block shots. Buffalo has the edge there 17-13. All right, there are your stats and your goal of the game. And now it's Paul Hamilton's turn to give us his thoughts. Paul, how about a quick thought on the game winner there from DeBrinket and maybe just how you saw it play out there?
3: Well, you can't give a guy like that two chances. I mean, Ellis made a great save on the same exact play, and it's a 4-on-3, so the Sabres were kind of in a triangle, but they left the wrong guy standing there by himself, and they got away with it the first time with Ellis making a great save. But they didn't get to do it the second time, as, you know, that guy has scored a lot of goals from there. That'd be kind of like leaving Tage Thompson wide open over there, and he's going to score a lot if you do that. So, not going to fault Ellis or anything on that. Ellis stopped him once. It's a little too much to ask to stop him again. But overall, you know what? Detroit did the better lineup by far, no question about it. And I thought the Sabres did a very nice job of hanging in there. They had a power play of their own before Detroit got one at the end, which they couldn't capitalize on. They could have maybe taken the lead there, but I liked their spunk. I liked the way they played. They were, as I said, the team with the better talent was the Detroit Red Wings, but the Sabres hung in, I thought, very well.
2: Yeah, I would agree. Paul, the power play Rob mentioned there at the end before he tossed it back to me, saying that, hey, they're getting a lot of opportunities, they're getting good looks. I would probably have said the same thing about the other night, the home game, but they're still not finishing it. Is there anything that would lead us to be concerned in any way here, or is this just preseason hockey and don't read too much into it?
3: Well, in this game, don't read too much into it because Justin Danforth was on the power play, That's all they kind of had. And he actually got a couple of those opportunities that you're talking about. Justin Danforth is not here to score goals. I mean, let's not kid each other here. I mean, he's here to provide energy, be on a checking line, kill some penalties, try to win you a face-off, be a pest, you know, that type of thing. So I think part of it is, you know, it seemed like every time they got a good chance, it was him. They got the good chance. So, they just didn't have the guys. You had Austlin, you got Helenius for a while, you had Kulik. But once you were past that, what did you have really to put on the power play?
2: Yeah. No, that makes sense for sure. How about Colton Ellis, Paul? We got more out of him than maybe we thought we were going to see because Lyon left early with what looked to be at least discomfort in his shoulder. We'll find out if there's more to it. But how about Ellis is just preseason now? He's played, he had the period against on the
3: two
2: opening night?
3: Yeah,
2: two periods.
3: Two times he had one period.
2: And then tonight, 2-plus periods because he came in late in the first. So now we've seen him for 4-plus periods overall.
3: Yeah, he had gotten one goal scored on him before this game. It was one he'd want back, definitely. It was in the second game he played and was from the slot, and a goal he would definitely want back. He wasn't screened or anything on that. Tonight, nope. Yeah, we already went over the DeBrincat goal. That's not his fault in the least. That's one

0: the elite goal scorers in this league. And the other goal was tipped. Bryson's shot was screened and tipped, actually, both. So, you know, you're not going to blame him on that. So I think Ellis has played very well. I remember in that first game, he had a couple of guys come in that third period, coming in from the circle alone on him, and he made some good saves on it. Made some good saves tonight, very good saves, including the first one on DeBrincat on the power play. And of course, people like to deal in rumors, and you know I don't. But, you know, a lot of the rumors was, and it's a shame for the Buffalo Sabres, it wouldn't be a true rumor that DeBrincat was, you know, that the Sabres were in negotiations to try to trade for him. That would have been a nice acquisition for Buffalo when you're looking at trying to replace Alex Tuch. You know, if that they could have gotten that done, you know, if they were trying or whatever. As I said, I don't really go for rumors, but I'm just saying if that's a player that if the Sabres could have gotten him, whether it was true or not, the rumor, that would be a great acquisition for Buffalo.
1: And, of course, Rumorville with Detroit, Paul, is heavily going with their captain, Dylan Larkin. We know he's got an injury in the preseason, but that's probably not going to go away, at least for a little while.
0: Yeah, and you know what is it? I mean, how? Of course, he's not captain anymore. I was kind of thinking today, is Seider going to be their new captain? That would be a guess, either him or Raymond.
1: Yeah.
0: But probably Seider. And but he's not really saying anything. He did a thing with the press, but he wouldn't really say anything. He wouldn't say if he still wants to be traded or not. Is he okay with the new general manager? You know, he wouldn't say if he was okay with Yzerman or not or anything like that. He just wasn't saying anything. You know, it's out there that, you know, he had a difference of opinion with Yzerman and wanted out. Yzerman's not there anymore as far as being the general manager. I think he's just a consultant now, if I'm not mistaken. So you have a interim GM. So how does he feel now? How do his teammates feel? You know, can he recover from that? They've stripped him of the captaincy, but that's happened to others. It happened in Winnipeg, you know, where they stripped their captain and Wheeler, and he stayed around for a bit. It's happened in other places where, you know, you're not the captain anymore, but you can hang out there. So I don't know what to think about Larkin. I certainly would, if I'm the Buffalo Sabres, would want him if he's available, and I would overpay to get him if he's available. He's the one player and one only that I would overpay for. I might overpay for DeBrincat if he were available. I'm not saying he was or wasn't or whatever, but people were kicking that around. But if he became available and the Sabres had a chance for him, I would overpay for him. You just saw an example why. You know, he's a very good goal scorer and somebody that would be, I think, very good with the Sabres. So there are a couple of guys I would overpay for, definitely. But we just don't know if Detroit's trying to trade him, if he still wants to be traded, if he's okay with the Red Wings now. Are the players okay with him? The fans aren't okay with him. I know that. You know, they're furious with him. But you can overcome that. So yeah. I don't know what to tell you.
1: Yeah, I mean, there's lots of good rumors out there for
0: all,
1: sure.
0: All we know. I can tell you is if he's available, if I'm the Buffalo Sabres, I'm going for it.
1: That's
0: I can
1: right.
0: tell you that.
1: Paul Hamilton with me, Brian Colesdale here on the post game. 3-2 Detroit. They come back to win it. The Sabres get goals from Trevor Kuntar and Yuri Kulik. And a 3-2 victory in overtime for Detroit. All right, Paul, let's just finish up with what's next here. Practice tomorrow and then game Saturday, and then that wraps up the preseason, right?
0: Yeah, and let's talk, if you don't mind, too, about, you know, a couple of injuries here. I mean, they've got two more. Kulik left. The Detroit broadcast said he hadn't, and we looking it up, yes, he hadn't played since the middle of the second period. He did not return. We have no idea what happened there. Alex Lyon at the 18-minute mark of the first period dove forward. Now, there was a skate that just brushed him. I don't believe the skate caused this. It seemed like he flopped down on his stomach to reach for a puck, and then he grabbed his shoulder. He was in obvious pain and grabbed his shoulder. And then went straight to the locker room, you know, and never returned. So what is happening with that? With, you know, we've already talked about Zellweger and Samuelson, and now you've got Lyon and Kulik. and, you know, we're talking about lineups and that kind of thing and, you know, what is going to be in Columbus. Well, now you got four injuries. You may not have to cut anybody or waive anybody or send anybody down. The dynamic changes with the required e-bug. If you have three goaltenders and you've taken up three roster spots, you don't have to travel with an e-bug goaltender because you've, quote, wasted a roster spot on a third goalie. Well, if Lyon is out for any length of time, and the Sabres do have an e-bug in their organization, he's also a goaltending scout, that now he would have to travel with the team because now you're down to Lukanen and Ellis. And if you're down to Lukanen and Ellis, would Lindy Ruff still go with the plan of alternating goaltenders? I probably would to start with.
1: Mm-hmm.
0: And you've heard me say, we've discussed it, it wouldn't shock me if Ellis, given the opportunity, grabbed the job. I liked him last year in his rookie year. I thought he did some good things, like sit for 3 weeks, come into a game, and win it. You know, after being off for, you know, practicing but not playing for 3 weeks. As a rookie, that's you know, what was he, 8-4, I believe?
1: Yeah, he was 8-4.
0: First year, you know, and I liked him. And, you know, Bussey did it with Carolina. And as Ellis said on the pregame show with me a couple of games ago, why not me? You know, he goes, I am motivated by that. Because Bussey was claimed on waivers by Florida. And then, you know, he played really well in the regular season, was kind of their number one goalie, but they went with Anderson in the playoffs. And then Anderson got hurt. So here's Bussey in the Stanley Cup Finals and hadn't played since, like, the middle of April. And in he goes, and he wins the Stanley Cup. And Ellis said, you know, I really liked his quote. He said, why not me? He goes, yes, I'm motivated by that. It's kind of my story. And why not him? Who says if he gets an opportunity, he doesn't grab the bull by the horns and becomes the Sabres goaltender? Who knows?
1: That's true. I mean, we've seen it, as you mentioned, with other teams, these rookies, goalies get in, or these goalies that maybe haven't had their opportunity when they get a chance and they run with it. And it's very easy for a coach, Paul, to just ride the hot goalie. If somebody gets in and starts playing great, like, they're usually very, very open to just letting the goalie go. It seems like it's almost like the code. Like, hey, you can't take out a hot goalie.
0: And remember Vegas when they won the Cup? They used five goaltenders in the playoffs because they kept getting hurt. I don't even remember who they all were. Hill, I think, was the last one, and he won the Cup. But they went through five goaltenders and still won the Stanley Cup.
1: That's right. Good point. All right, Paul. Well, we will see you in person Saturday at KeyBank Center for the last preseason game, and then I'm kind of pumped to be talking to you on the post game on Saturday because that means the next time we talk, it'll be for real.
0: Yeah, I can't believe I'll be on Wednesday. I'll be to practice, and I finally come to the realization, although I hate driving, that driving to Columbus is better than going to Washington and connecting and sitting there for 2 hours and having your flight canceled and trying to get to Columbus. The 5-hour drive is quicker than trying to fly to a connection. So I'm gonna suck it up and drive to Columbus.
1: Well, check
0: if you want to come.
1: check to see if the Sabres Radio Network private jet is available. I don't know. Maybe TJ is using it that day. I'm not sure.
0: Well,
1: but,
0: Sweet Home doesn't need you for a couple of days. Come on, and keep company in the car.
1: And get in the ride.
0: Go to Columbus.
1: Columbus is fun.
0: I like Columbus. Yeah. I like that road trip.
1: Yeah, it's an easy drive, and it's a good sports town for sure. All right, Paul, we'll see you Saturday. Thanks
0: all
1: so
0: right.
1: much.
0: Take care.
1: All right, Paul Hamilton with us here on the postgame. 3-2 Detroit victorious. Yes, we're not that far away. We'll be, TJ, a week from tonight, we'll be doing the postgame. Will the Sabres be 1-0 or 0-1 in the regular season? That'll be it. So looking
2: forward
1: to it. I'm
2: excited. I can't wait.
1: I know.
2: Hopefully it's 1-0.
1: Hopefully it's 1-0. I know one. I got to. I'm gonna make that mistake already. It's 84, not 82. All my math, all my brain's like always thinking about 82 and all these. No, it's 84 now. 84. So, are all of our like benchmarks of hey, somebody hits 20 goals or 40 goals or 100 points? Like, I guess we keep it all right. 84 is not. I guess two more games
2: it's now
1: doesn't like
2: two 84ths less impressive.
1: Yeah, that's right.
2: I think that's how that. works out.
1: That's right. 142nd

0: less impressive if you
1: there
0: reduce
1: you go. That's
0: if
1: right.
0: you reduce it. That's right.
1: That's right. You have to reduce.
0: Yeah, I probably the benchmarks will probably still be the benchmarks, right? I mean, 82 and 84, I don't know.
1: Yeah, probably.
0: It'd probably still be, you know, all the things that we kind of associate with, like, benchmark numbers, I feel like, I think they still stick.
1: I don't think we suddenly expect somebody who scores 60 points normally to get 70 because there's two extra games.
0: That's
1: no,
0: right.
1: I think you're right.
0: I'm worried. It doesn't happen in hockey, but, I mean, they keep adding these games. I keep saying, like, they're doing it every year. They're not. Will we ever see a load management situation in hockey like we do in the NBA if they just continually keep throwing out these three games and four? The year that I'm going to see if it happens, TJ, is when they have an Olympic season and they have to shut down the league for like 3 weeks. So how are you going to get 84 games done in like 5 months? Like, they're going to literally be playing like 4 and 6 every week.
1: Yeah, that's going to be a tough right. call for the players, the team. I don't see a situation where a player wants to give up a game and do that.
0: Yes. Yeah, I think hockey players are still wired that they play.
1: They're too proud. Yeah.
0: Yeah. And to be fair, if you're a starter on an NBA team, you're probably playing 30, 35 to 40 minutes of a 48-minute game.
1: Sure.
0: A forward can play 15. And it sounded like I'm insulting it, but I'm not. I'm just saying, like, maybe there is more. Is breather time the right word? There is more, like, I don't know. I guess officially, you know, there could be some comparisons to say, like, well, maybe for a starter in the NBA that plays over 40 minutes a game, like, maybe it's more taxing on the body.
1: Yeah. Like, meanwhile, yeah. in the NHL, you don't really have many guys. Forwards don't really get above 18 to 20 minutes. Defenders right. don't really get above 25 to 30. So,
0: yeah, I wonder, I'd love to see like a little scientific study on that or analytics or all that stuff of like, okay, the wear and tear on the body of like an NBA player, like how many minutes is equivalent to how many minutes on skates in the NHL? I think that would be, I don't even know if you can do it, but I'd like to see some smart doctors get at that and tell us like what equates. I think that would be interesting to find out.
1: I forgot his name, but whoever did those ESPN sports science, I bet yes. he's the guy we want to talk to.
0: Yes, somebody like that. Like, tell us what equates. Like, when LeBron plays 45 minutes of the 48, like, what is that equivalent to? Is that equivalent to Darlene playing 30 on D, you know, on D? Like, is that, that's the same, that's kind of what I want to know. So, anyway.
1: It's got to be. He's playing 15 minutes out of the period.
0: Right. Yeah. So then you could figure out percentage of the game. I don't know. Yeah. And, you know, is running versus being on skates equivalent to? Like, I don't know. Some
1: yeah,
0: might say yes,
1: think
0: some might say
1: there's
0: no.
1: There's glide time where you're not really right. moving your legs. Yeah.
0: I don't know.
1: Two different functions, maybe.
0: It sounds like a perfect pitch for us to that sports science programming on ESPN.
1: Yeah, there you go. Anyway. Speaking of things that don't equate to other sports, pitching. Yeah,
0: that's right. Yeah, that's right. That's right. I meant pitching as if you know presenting.
1: Yeah, yeah, like in
0: right.
1: In showbiz,
0: not pitching in
1: gotcha.
0: Baseball. That's right. You got it. All right. 3-2 Detroit victorious. So next up is the preseason finale against Pittsburgh on Saturday. I believe we have pregame at 2. Sports Talk Saturday will go 11 to 2, and then we'll be live from KeyBank Center from 2 to 3. Before we hand back to Dan and Rob. Hey, before we leave you here, I want to remind everybody about an important event upcoming with Roswell Park, and it's a car show that saves lives. On September 26th, Cruising for a Cure Buffalo Niagara is back, featuring some of the best cars, trucks, bikes in Western New York, and a prostate cancer screening and education event with the experts from Roswell Park. Once again, Bills Hall of Fame running back Thurman Thomas will also be there in attendance. Anyone with a prostate and age 45 to 75 is encouraged to sign up for an exam. Those considered at high risk, including African Americans and anyone with a family history of prostate cancer, you can sign up at the age of 40. 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That's September 26th. So that's Saturday. Get in on that and go see Thurman and talk about the Bills Chargers game coming up there. All right, our final 3-2. Let's wrap up this post game. I'll talk to you Saturday at KeyBank Center. And we want to thank our crew. 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Paul Hamilton, our reporter, Zach Jones and Derek Kramer on the pregame. And for our game announcers, Dan Dunleavy and Rob Ray, I'm Brian Colziel. The final again from Little Caesars Arena in Detroit, Michigan. The Red Wings in overtime beat the Sabres 3-2. Have a good rest of your Thursday night. 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
12: 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I mean, he's played terrible. As somebody that picked him to win the MVP, he has played terrible. And Bijan Robinson is having another career night. Michael Penix has gotten better as this game has gone on. And in his season debut, the 0-2 Falcons look like they're surely going to get their first win of the season. And Green Bay in danger of dropping to 1-2. With some key games coming up for them. At Tampa Bay, versus the Bears, versus the Cowboys, at the Lions. Those next 4 weeks. Oh, baby, those are very tough tests. Very tough tests. Winnable games. But very tough tests. Green Bay is going to need a miracle to come back in this one. We'll continue to keep you posted with our analysis and what's going on, but we've got to finish off these slate of games for Sunday. Combs and I, producer Brandon Combs, going head-to-head on our NFL picks against the spread. All right, let's pick back up where we left off here, Combs. Panthers going up against the Cleveland Browns in Cleveland. Brownies off of that big win against the Bucs, getting on the board. Deshaun Watson played okay. Meanwhile, the Panthers, they got their first win of the season as well after they gave up 59 to your Chicago Bears. They bounced back and blew out the Falcons 34-3. Bryce Young looking pretty damn good right now. Panthers 2.5-point favorites on the road. Combs, you riding with the road favorite? Do you think the home dog and the dog pound is going to be barking?
13: Yeah, it's Deshaun Watson playing at home for the first time this season. I think Deshaun Watson's going to see ghosts, and I think the Carolina Panthers are every bit as good as they've looked in the first 2 weeks, even though they gave up 59 points in week one. I think this offense is rolling. I think Bryce Young is the real deal. I think Bryce Young is good, which is why I picked them to win the division last year, and I didn't pick them to win the division this year. I picked the Saints, but this team is really damn good. And I think that they are on pace to probably end up winning 10 or 11 games. And I might be wrong about who wins this division. I think the Panthers are really good. I don't think the Browns are good at all. I think Deshaun Watson is going to struggle in front of the home crowd, especially if he throws an interception early, has a couple of incompletions early, or doesn't look good on the first couple of drives. That crowd is going to boo him quick, and they're going to start chanting for Shedeur Sanders. So give me the Carolina Panthers to go in. They cover at Cleveland.
12: Yeah, I'm going to go with the Panthers as well. Two teams that can't stop the run. The Browns gave up 126 yards to the Jags. They gave up 137 yards to the Buccaneers. I think that Carolina, Chuba Hubbard's going to be able to run on them. And Bryce Young, I think he'll protect the football. Cleveland, again, this is 2.5. I think Cleveland maybe keeps this within a field goal because I think Quinshon Judkins is going to have one of the biggest games of his life. Because the Panthers, I mean, they've been just as bad as the Browns in terms of stopping the run. So two teams that want to run the football, two teams that can't stop the run, but I think Bryce Young is the equalizer in this game. He's better than Deshaun Watson. Deshaun played okay against the Bucs on Sunday. I think he's going to get right back to playing terribly in his first game at home, and I think the home crowd's going to let him hear it. I don't think this is really – he won't have home support when they're on the field. They're going to, defense is going to be loud, you know, when Carolina's on the field, but I think Deshaun Watson plays terribly. I think we're having a discussion about whether it's going to be Shedeur Sanders or not in week four. Give me the Panthers to win. Although, again, I think Cleveland will run the ball well enough to keep this one close. I'll take the Panthers. We only need a field goal. Give me Carolina.
13: All right. Titans at the Giants at the Meadowlands. Giants are a 2.5-point favorite without Jackson Dart. Where are you going, and why are you being a homer?
12: I'm not being a homer. I'm taking the Titans. I think the Giants lose the football game. It's not because of Jameis Winston. I don't think he's going to play as terribly as he did on Monday night. That being said, I'm not confident Andrew Thomas is going to play. He did not practice today. Again, he's a guy that's been hurt many times. If they're missing him, the offensive line takes a massive hit. Brian Burns, almost certainly not going to play. Best pass rusher, guy that had 16 sacks from a year ago. That's a massive hit. The secondary stinks. I can already see Brian Daboll and the Tennessee Titans getting their first win of the season. And so I'm just not confident. And I don't, Jameis will probably play a little bit better, but the Giants secondary is awful and they've struggled to stop the run as well. This is the desperation win for the Titans to get them on the board. I hope I'm wrong, but give me Tennessee.
13: Wow. I really thought you were going to go with the Giants, and we were not going to be head to head because I am.
12: I told
13: going
12: you the season's
13: the
12: over, Combs.
13: There is something about a football team when they go through something like this and you lose a guy for at least a week, maybe 2 weeks, where they rally around one another and they just play out of their minds. And I think that this week, that's what you're going to get. I think you're going to get a rallying cry. They're at home. They're in front of the home fans. And the Titans just aren't that good. I mean, they're just not. The progression that we saw from Cam Ward last year. Haven't seen it this year. And I don't think that that's going to change against the Giants defense. I like the Giants at home. I will lay the 2.5 points against a bad Titans team, even without Jackson Dart. It's probably the only time I'm going to lay points with the Giants this year without Jackson Dart.
12: Okay. All right. Let's get to another team that's desperate, and that's the Tampa Bay Buccaneers, 0-2. But at home, where it's not going to be a hurricane-like conditions, 87 degrees and partly sunny, against the 2-0 Vikings with Kyler Murray back in the fold. The Vikings just a 1.5-point favorite. Combs, who are you taking here?
13: This Buccaneers defense just struggled against Deshaun Watson. And now you're going to get a motivated Kyler Murray coming back off injury, getting his first start in a Vikings uniform. Well, second start, technically. He played, three downs before he got hurt in the first game. I like Kyler Murray. I like the Minnesota Vikings. I think KOC schemes some stuff up. I think that the mobility of Kyler Murray is going to be a problem for this Buccaneers defense. And again, they struggled with Deshaun Watson last week. They're going to struggle with Kyler Murray. The Minnesota Vikings win this game.
12: Head-to-head again. Baker at home as a dog. Needing a win, give me Tampa Bay. I know the issues about the defense, and again, I'm expecting their best effort. Maybe they can get a turnover. Maybe special teams plays well. This is the kind of game that I'm expecting, that I'm hoping for, right? I mean, I'm taking Tampa Bay. So, yes, I can't look at the defense on paper through two games and think that all of a sudden they're going to produce a lockdown performance as Michael Penix just hit Drake London for what looks like it might be an 80-yard touchdown. Oh, my gosh. Inside the 15.
13: How slow is Drake London? Oh, my God.
12: I mean, he's not lightning fast, but what the hell kind of breakdown was that on defense from Green Bay? He was wide-ass open. Wide-ass open. I don't know if this was cover two and just the safety didn't get over fast enough. I don't know. Looks whoever like that was, number two for Green Bay. Lee, who is that? Is that Keyshawn Nixon or is that Brandon Cisse that just got absolutely burnt toast?
13: It does look like he went to a spot.
14: That was the rookie.
13: It does
14: Cisse.
13: Not look like he was playing, man.
12: Yeah, Brandon Cisse.
14: Rookie getting burned.
13: See, I think it was a cover too. I think the safety blew the coverage. Because the way he goes, like he doesn't even look like he's not playing man coverage. He goes to a spot in almost a cover two form. I think that's probably more on the safety than it is on Cisse. Good job for him getting back, though, because, I mean, he was easily 10 yards behind Drake London when Drake London caught that ball, and he caught him.
12: Mm. Okay, yeah, and you got an injured Packer going to Edrin. The locker room, and
14: yeah,
12: it's Edrin Cooper.
14: Yeah, that's with not concussion.
12: Good. That's not good. Things going from bad to worse for the Green Bay Packers. Falcons, I mean, even if they get a field goal here, at worst, they make it a 20-point game. Okay. So just to finish all off the point, Baker at home, I'm not expecting the Buccaneers defense to produce a lockdown performance, but I'm expecting them to play well enough. And I love the weapons that Baker has. I think he'll be able to pick apart the Brian Flores blitz. Baker's usually been pretty damn good over the years when you blitz him. So give me the Buccaneers. I'm going to side with the desperate team here.
13: All right. Cardinals at 49ers. The 49ers are an 8.5-point favorite against Arizona. Where are you heading with this one?
12: 49ers. I think a big performance coming from Christian McCaffrey. Arizona cannot stop the run. Give me CMC to have a big day against this Arizona front. And look, again, I like Arizona's offense, but they're on the road here. And I think Jacoby Brissett is bound to make some mistakes. So I think the Niners, they've been a wagon so far. I'm not expecting this to be a trap game for any of any sense for them. Give me the Niners to cover.
13: Yeah, look, divisional game, 8.5 points. I can't give that up. There's no way. I'm going to take the 8.5 points with Arizona. I think that they find a way to cover in this game. I think you're right. I think it's a big game from CMC. But I do think that the Cardinals can score some points. Niners dealing with a couple of injuries on the defensive side of the ball. So I do like the Arizona Cardinals plus 8.5 against the San Francisco 49ers.
12: Okay. All right, Combs, let's hit one more, and then we'll come back and finish these games off on Sunday. Rio de Janeiro in Brazil, the site for the Ravens and the Cowboys, the highest total on the board, if I'm not mistaken, for week three, with a total of 53 right now, and a field that is questionable conditions. Ravens, 3.5-point favorites against the Dallas Cowboys. Combs, who are you going with here?
13: Questionable conditions, to say the least. I mean, this is going to be a dogfight, I believe. I'm going to go ahead and I'm going to take a top 10 quarterback in this league, and I'm going to take Dak Prescott and the Dallas Cowboys and this offense to figure it out. I think that they win this game, and I think that they cover the 3.5. I think that they are going to win this game outright.
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1: Finish up Raiders and the Saints. Can Kirk Cousins in Vegas get the 3-0? And then we'll break down Sunday Night Football. Rams and the Broncos. Looks like Puka Nacua trending towards not playing. Who do you have in that game? A potential Super Bowl preview. Falcons kick the field goal. They lead it 27-7. It's now or never for Green Bay on the comeback trail. We'll keep you posted on Thursday Night Football and finish up when we return. That's producer Brandon Combs. I'm Pat Boyle, 310-840-4910. 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
2: The Chargers, Texans, Bucks, and Colts are among playoff hopefuls with the dreaded 0-2 start. Can any of those teams turn it around and beat the odds to make the postseason? 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
11: Got a shoddy offensive line. Look, I know I'm going to hear it from Combs and Brad and Monty, you know, the Bears fans, and I picked Jordan Love to win the MVP. There's not much he can do in this offense when he has a terrible offensive line and zero run game. So, Packers are getting crushed by 20. This is a big night for Penix, the Dirty Birds, and the ATL, who look like they're going to get their first win of the season and get their season back on track. All right, Combs and I have to finish up our head-to-head against this. We have to finish off our against the spread picks. We got two games left, Raiders and the Saints, and then Rams and the Broncos. Combs, Saints, more than a field goal favorite at home against the 2-0 Raiders. Can Kirk Cousins in Las Vegas do it again as dogs? Or do you think New Orleans in their home opener wins by at least four? Who do you take?
12: I'm going to take the Saints and Tyler Shuck. I think this team is going to win the South. I picked them at the beginning of the year. I like the Saints offense. Now he plays it less.

0: loud. Two Colts in touchdown with the Packers. But yeah, no, I like Tyler Shough and I like the Saints. I think that this offense is good. I think the Raiders have been playing a little bit above board. You're going to go into New Orleans, which is a tough place to play. And I think that the Saints defense is going to pick off Kirk Cousins maybe twice, maybe more than twice. But I think that Kirk Cousins is going to have a rough game and the Saints get this one done. They win by a touchdown or more.
1: We are short on time. I will just say that Raiders offensive line has been damn good. The defense has been pretty good as well. Max Crosby is a one-man wrecking crew still. So I'll take the Raiders here. I'm not surprised. Mm-hmm. I'm surprised the Saints are favored by more than a field goal. Give me the Raiders.
0: Yeah. And then final game, Rams 2.5-point favorites at Denver. God, that's a slap in the face to the Broncos. Where are you going?
1: Yeah, Broncos. Home dog by nearly a field goal. Puka Nacua likely to not play. Put Pat Surtain on Devontae Adams. And good luck to the Rams on being able to score points. I think this Broncos defense is still legit. I'm long in that rearview mirror is that week one game against the Chiefs. I think the Broncos win this one.
0: Yeah, that week one game was the aberration. I think that the Broncos are really good. They're at home. I don't think that the Rams are as good as people think. And I will take the Broncos plus 2.5 points at home.
1: Combs, it's aberration. I think you're thinking of aberration as a ghost.
0: I think it's a ghost, too, because it's in the past. Can't see it anymore.
1: Yes, I do think it would be an aberration.
0: Look, yeah, look, it's the babysitter splatter juice.
1: That's right. Okay, we've got a loaded Football Friday for you tomorrow. Brad and I will react to what is likely going to be a big Falcons win and Green Bay searching for plenty of answers. Matt LaFleur's seat just got much, much hotter. Don't put it out of the realm of possibilities that he could get fired before this season ends if this thing gets off the tracks. I know they got problems with the run game, with the offensive line. They got to clean it up, though. So with that being said, Josh Graham's up next on Westwood One Sports Night. Thanks to our entire crew, Lee DeLapp in the Westwood One Studios. He's a Packers fan, if you couldn't tell. Thanks to my co-host, Brad Evans. Thanks to producer, Brandon Combs. Thanks to VP, Michael Montgomery. Thanks to Chloe Pratt, Max Sheedy, and Zach Kroll. I'm Pat Boyle. We'll see you tomorrow, 6 p.m. Eastern, for a Football Friday. I'm
2: Ben. This is Westwood One Sports.
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0: Atlanta set up inside the 5-yard line to put this game away. This is the beauty of the NFL. Each and every week we see results such as this one. If you're still alive in your survivor pool, cheers to you, because so many are not, and it's because of games such as this. We'll certainly keep you posted on the happenings here. In fact, let's just see. Second and one, 3:45 to go in the fourth quarter. Whether or not Atlanta just plunges this one in from the goal line. Bijan Robinson getting inside the five. Atlanta has it first and goal. They're going to win this football game. So let's just get to the takeaways here. You better learn to start loving these Atlanta Falcons, or at least liking to watch them play, because tonight is the first of three straight primetime games that the Falcons have. They're at Lambeau Field tonight. They're at the New Orleans Saints on Monday Night Football next week, and then they host the Baltimore Ravens for Sunday Night Football. So expect a lot of complaining about having to watch the Atlanta Falcons. It's fair to wonder how something like this happens. There are teams that go a full decade without appearing on Sunday Night Football, without getting this many primetime slots in a given season. So Atlanta being there three straight weeks, it's a choice. And since Westwood One Sports is the home of the NFL's primetime games, consider this show an Atlanta Falcons show, at least for the next little bit. So rise up, or whatever they say. While it's easy to make the Packers the headline tonight, the Falcons showed a lot of promise that deserves recognition. Pound for pound, Bijan Robinson is one of the best players of the entire sport. Bijan Robinson scoring the touchdown to put the game away and put Atlanta past 30 points tonight, but he really got the engine started early on in this game. You're talking about the Falcons rushing in the neighborhood of 250 yards tonight. And shout out to the unrelated Brian Robinson, who is the perfect back to accent Bijan, to spell him from time to time. Because here was Bijan Robinson finding the end zone courtesy of our friend Kevin Kugler on the call.
1: On third and short, the handoff over the left side, a hesitation, and a burst into the end zone. Brian Robinson with a rushing touchdown to cap another monster drive for the Atlanta Falcons, who lead it 23-7.
0: And then Bijan Robinson plunged one in later. So Bijan, Brian Robinson finding the end zone at Lambeau Field. The crowd often booing tonight as a result. This won't get nearly the headlines it should, but Michael Penix Jr. settled in nicely after he threw that interception on the first drive. If you remove that interception, you're talking about 18 of 24, 256 yards passing. He had a touchdown pass as well in this game. That's what you need. While Cooper Rush and Tua are both on the shelf, neither player dressed tonight. Kevin Stefanski, Tommy Rees did a nice job of designing plays to get Drake London open and to make Michael Penix comfortable. Defensively, Atlanta should be getting A.J. Terrell back. James Pierce Jr., he returns in a month. You better learn to love watching these Atlanta Falcons, because they're on primetime the next few weeks, and there's a chance you might see the Falcons hosting a playoff game in January. Can you really rule it out? The first 2 weeks, nobody looked worse than they did. They didn't have one red zone snap on offense prior to tonight, and then they go on the road to Green Bay, score more than 30 points, exceed the 30-point mark. The NFC South is completely up for grabs. Who was the betting favorite going into the year? Tampa. They're 0-2, just like Atlanta started. The Carolina Panthers, the New Orleans Saints. They're both sitting at 1-1. The Saints, they're one play away from being 0-2. The Panthers, let's not forget, allowed 59 points in week one to the Chicago Bears. So how many wins does it take to win the NFC South? 9's probably the right answer. And none of these teams look like 10-win squads. So you can't really rule out anybody at this point, and that includes the Atlanta Falcons. So, yes, we understand how the news cycle works, and Green Bay is going to be the headline focus all across the country and on shows such as this one. But we want to give credit to a team that played really well tonight, that nobody was really giving a shot to look good tonight. And it's good to see Michael Penix out there and healthy and playing well, and the Atlanta Falcons getting their first win of the season. Denton Day is the producer of this program. We've got a dejected Oliver Popular, who is a Green Bay Packers fan. He would disagree with the notion that it's nice to see the Atlanta Falcons getting their first win tonight. To help cheer Oliver up, we have an earlier appearance by our guy, B-Dot, who's going to join us. The most entertaining guest in sports talk joins us in about 10 minutes or so. But before we get to him, here's a question we're asking tonight. Jalen Brunson is going to be hosting Saturday Night Live in a couple of days. And when this happens, it's not just a big occurrence for Knick fans. This should be a big occurrence for sports fans everywhere. The question we're asking is, what athlete would you most like to see on that stage after Jalen Brunson tonight? Or which athlete do you think gets that invite next? 310-840-4910 is the number if you want to chime in. It's incredible.

0: incredibly rare for athletes to host the show. Denton Day, you are a fellow SNL fan. I like the show. I've loved it pretty much my entire life. This decade, D-Day, there have been 127 episodes of Saturday Night Live. Only two of those 127 were hosted by athletes. How many do you think you could name? Could you get both of them?
1: Yes, Travis Kelce and Peyton Manning.
0: Actually, Peyton Manning last hosted late last decade. J.J. Watt hosted a month before the world fell apart in February of 2020. I don't remember anything about that at all, but J.J. Watt hosted and Travis Kelce did 3.5 years ago. And the part that's crazy about the Travis Kelce episode, that was before he started dating Taylor Swift.
1: Yeah, his brother was in the crowd for a hilarious joke in his monologue. That's what I remember about that one. J.J. Watt was right before John Mulaney, who was promoting the month of March, which I always thought was funny, and then the world fell apart like 6 days later.
0: Yeah, it's kind of crazy when you go through the list of SNL athlete hosts. For example, LeBron. Did you know LeBron's only done it once? And it was 19 years ago? He was 22 years old. It was 2007. So Brunson gets the nod as the host of the season premiere of SNL. It's a big deal, especially coming off the Knicks title. In fact, they just dropped the trailer today. Here was part of the tease for Jalen Brunson hosting Saturday Night Live this week.
2: What's up, Ben?
3: Jalen, what's up, man?
2: How you doing?
3: Oh my God, I'm so happy you're here, dude.
2: Appreciate it, man.
3: Is that the...
2: The key to the city? Yeah, I got it after we won the NBA Finals.
3: Yeah. Speaking of, I was going to ask, do you mind signing my lower back so I can get it tattooed?
2: What?
3: Nothing. What were you saying about the key?
2: There's only one door I want this key to unlock. Saturday Night Live. Here we go.
0: I need D-Day to help me out in terms of figuring out what cameos we get in this episode, because you're going to get them, special cameos. Over under 3.5 New York Knicks basketball players that appear in this episode.
1: Definitely over. You got to have Josh Hart in there, so that's an easy one.
0: Both the Villanova boys.
1: That's an easy one.
0: Bridges too, right?
1: Bridges for a cameo, not a speaking part, though. I think Hart speaks. I think Kat speaks. And then you got to have a non-speaking part for OG Anunoby. So
0: wow.
1: Four.
0: Jose Alvarado, New York folk legend.
1: You throw him in a. They're gonna slam them all in the monologue.
0: Right. So I guess over under lines read. Do over 3.5 Knicks get lines?
1: No, I'll say under that. But I think lines will appear. This is so niche, and you'll never be able to cash this bet. Like even the Poly Markets and Cal Sheets won't give it to you. I'll say over under Knicks lines on three separate cue cards.
0: You know. Everybody that's been on Celebrity Row. Is Dolan recruiting? Or is it all Lorne Michaels in terms of who's showing up for this episode? It's just as much a lock that Tracy Morgan and Ben Stiller are there. You would think that you got those two. But what about Anne Hathaway? She's got movies to promote. We can have her show up. Chalamet? Sandman? Adam Sandler? Do you bring Sandman back for this? Mariska from SVU? Taylor Swift? I don't know. Just throwing it out there. And there are a lot of folks, you know, that have been out on SNL the last few years. I've always viewed SNL like a sports team. That it has its... When you lose a lot of talent, it takes time to develop talent. And there were a couple years where they were kind of figuring out the roster, but if you haven't seen it in a while, the cast has gotten really good. Ashley Padilla and Marcelo Hernandez, they're fantastic. You got Colin Jost to Michael Che as the mainstays. It's like a sports team. It takes some time. So the question again, who's the next athlete to host SNL? Who's the next one that gets it beyond Jalen Brunson this weekend? Like, you'd think it's about time for one of these star quarterbacks to get the invite. Maybe Patrick Mahomes if he wins a fourth Super Bowl. Joe Burrow, Lamar Jackson, Josh Allen, if they get their first championship, maybe it's one of those guys. It's kind of crazy that neither Steph nor KD have done it. Maybe Victor gets it if he wins the title. But the answer is obvious here, right? Like, who's the next athlete to get the invitation?

0: Nation, Caitlin Clark. How's that not already happened? That might happen by the end of this season.
1: I mean, she's been on before, though.
0: Yeah, but hosting the show.
1: Yeah, she didn't host, but she was a big part of a Weekend Update bit years ago when she was at her peak.
0: Dunking on Michael Che. And she was funny. Thought she delivered those things well. So we're going to lock that one in, saying that she's the next athlete to host SNL. But we'll see. Very excited. And we have a lot of football to be talking about. A game that's going down the stretch here. Atlanta is going to beat the Green Bay Packers. It's 35-14. It's just arithmetic of what the final count ends up being. Oliver is pretty bummed out by the proceedings right now. 310-840-4910. You could just call Oliver and let him know it's okay and it's not his fault if you like. The most entertaining guest in sports talks, our friend B-Dot. He's a comedian by trade, so perhaps he could cheer up our guy, Oliver. He joins us to play Grammar School next on Westwood One Sports Night. The wait is over. 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

0: night. Here's Josh Graham.
1: While Packers Falcons is top of mind tonight, of course, the top headlines across the NFL this week have come from the NFC East. The Washington Commanders being without Jaden Daniels, the New York Giants losing Jackson Dart for the season. With that in mind, we bring in Cowboy Superfan, who doubles as the most entertaining guest in sports talk, B-Dot, to Westwood One Sports Night. Dot, we'll get to our weekly playing of Grammar School momentarily, but given two teams in your team's division are now without their starting quarterbacks right now, how does that affect the way you view your Cowboys' outlook?
2: Oh, it doesn't change anything. I'm a little disappointed because I wanted, when we got our face back against the Giants, I wanted to get some of that dart. You dig? Wanted to get a little bit of that. You dig? But he, you know, he got up out of there. We'll see him next season. Didn't like the way they handled business week one. But like I told you, I was very optimistic about my Cowboys. I like the play calling. You cannot predict what plays we're going to. For the past 5 years, we knew what was going to be called from play from down to down. Second down, we're going to run. Third down, we're going to pass. Fourth down, we're going to punt. Now you don't know what the hell the Cowboys are going to do. And I love that about us. I love it. As for, you know, J5 over there in Washington, don't really care about that. We were going to give belt to the Commanders either way, or the Commodores. The Commodores, I like to call them, because they easy. They easy like a Sunday morning. Yeah. The Commodores. You know what? But nevertheless, J5 will be back, and we can put belt to them when we see them again in the next time. But what really upset me, Josh, is this Cowboy fan is in two fantasy football leagues. In one of my fantasy football leagues, J5 was my starting quarterback. In my other fantasy football league, Jackson Dart was my fantasy football quarterback. So look at me.
1: Sunday, the Cowboys will face the Ravens in Brazil. I'd love to know if it bothers you at all to see America's team sent overseas. Did you consider making the trip to Rio?
2: Absolutely, man. Like, going to Brazil is one of my favorites. Like, it's on my to-do list. Like, have you seen the women in Brazil? Have you seen

0: their volleyball team, Josh? Oh, my gosh. I want to go play volleyball with the Brazilians. They're freaking gorgeous over there. Abso-freaking-lutely, I wanted to go. And I hope that the CD and Dacnum boys don't be over there in no brothels and carrying on. And they focused, locked in. You go to the brothel after you get the win against the Ravens. After you put belt to them Ravens, then you go take your belt off and give work to them Brazilian volleyball players.
1: B-Dot's the most entertaining guest in sports talk. Who's going to deny that?
0: He's Mike.
1: He loves his boys, them boys. Now we get to the reason that Dot's here, because it's an educational segment. We call it grammar school. Dot and I have been doing this for a long, long time where, you know, I'm a pasty white guy that's just not in the know sometimes. And I'm around a ton of athletes and, you know, there's an urban vernacular that's used in sports that, you know, some people might be unfamiliar with, and we want to teach people what some of these words might mean. And generally it leads, the way that people learn is through my embarrassment. So how does this work, B-Dot?
0: Oh, it's very simple. Over the years, I've given you three words or phrases of the urban demographic, and you have to get two out of three correct to get a satisfactory grade. For those that have been listening to you here on Westwood One Sports, you know that sometimes you may have my good brother, Linnell Willingham, in here. And, you know, Linnell, he's always like, yo, I need to see implication. Like, I need to see him apply these. I need to see the application of the usage of the terms, Dot, to be sure that Josh is learning. And I say, you know what, Linnell? You know what, L-Dub? You're right. Because as you said at the beginning of this, Josh, we've been playing this game for a very long time. We may have done 1,000 words. Seriously. So now we have to see if you can put them in sentences,
1: as
0: we did last week.
1: I do have one lifeline. I do have one lifeline. It's Denton Day. Let's get it started. What's the first word?
0: Grits. G-R-I-T-S. Not to be confused with Big Grits. Rest in peace to the big homie, Eric Montross. Carolina legend. Do your Googles. Mm-hmm. But this is Grits. G-R-I-T-S. Grits in the urban demographic. What is grits? No, how do you use grits in a sentence?
1: Okay, see, I think it's one of two things. It means that something's really good or something's really bad. It's one or the other. Like saying that the Carolina Panthers were grits against the Falcons, who we watched tonight on Sunday, that could be the case, or it could be the Panthers the week before that giving up 59 points. They were grits. In a bad way. I think we like grits. So I'm going to say grits means something is good. Like it's a positive thing. So I will say that, let me think of a good example. It is grits that both the White Sox and Cubs are going to the playoffs in the same year in baseball.
0: That is pretty awesome. However, that is not how you use grits. Yeah, grits means unattractive. A person is ugly. That is grits. If she's grits, she's ugly. Like, oh my gosh, she's very unattractive.
1: Wow.
0: Oh, 0 for 1.
1: That's tough. Okay, what's next?
0: Dupe. D-U-P-E. Dupe. Use dupe in a sentence.
1: Is it generally used? It's a verb, right?
0: No, it's a noun.
1: So it's not duping somebody.
0: I'd say it's a noun. I know what a verb is, an action. It's a noun. It's a person, place, or thing.
1: We've had these before where you tell me it's an adjective noun or something weird. So
0: I've made up adjunouns before. There have been adjunouns.
1: Okay.
0: This is just a noun.
1: Got it. Understood. I'm definitely going to use D-Day. D-Day. What's a dupe?
2: We're gonna have to talk this one out, Josh. This is not one that I know for sure, but I have a philosophy that this might work. It feels like that's something that it's not great, right?
1: Not smart. Like somebody is a dupe.
2: Somebody is a dupe, but it also could be something that does not look the way that it's supposed to. Knock off something along those lines. So like if I were to use my lifeline, I would say that, Dot, I once bought a dupe pair of Jordans where the Jumpman had a butt crack.
1: I'm going to use that example. Is he right?
2: Thing, by the way, it was gamma 11s when I was in college. I got them for $45. I was like, damn, I got a steal. And then I pulled those things out of the box. They weren't in a box. They were in a bag, and they had a butt crack. And I was like,
1: Do you still have them?
2: No.
0: Absolutely not. No. Why would he have those?
1: No. Just for the story?
2: I wore them twice, and I was like, I should probably not do this.
0: Probably not do this anymore. Absolutely not.
1: Was he right?
0: Is that your final answer?
1: Yes.
0: That is 100% correct. A dupe is a duplicate. Yeah, absolutely.
1: Let's go. A duplicate.
0: Yeah, a duplicate. Yeah, a dupe. Yeah.
1: Mm-hmm. Thank you, D-Day. You did your service. That's great.
0: Great job. Now I would like to let people know that Double D, D-Day, is a white guy. Okay, so this is not race specific.
1: We say urban vernacular. This isn't Afrocentric. It's me being out of the know and us all trying to learn together. This is
0: correct.
1: A very inclusive space. That's what it
0: Absolutely.
1: Is.
0: Absolutely.
1: Okay, I need to get this one right to win, though.
0: Yeah. What are grippers?
1: Grippers. Mm-hmm. It's either like, it's not like the chokers that women wear. It's not like, I want to say it's, I'm going to say grippers are fingernails. Like Caleb Williams has some colorful grippers.
0: Is that your final answer?
1: You just sounded like a robot. Oh my gosh.
0: Is it still doing that? My phone, my
1: no, mic. You're all good. You're all good now. Okay. You're all good now. That
0: it
1: was
0: does
1: amazing.
0: That every now and then, and I don't know why. I think it's because I dropped my microphone.
1: It was for a second. Oh my God.
0: Yes, that's just what I heard. When it does that.
1: That's
0: Nevertheless,
1: great.
0: Is that your final answer?
1: Yes.
0: Grippers are fingernails. That is 100% correct. That is correct. That is correct.
1: What up, Caleb? Iceman.
0: Now wait.
1: Iceman.
0: Now wait. I need you to understand something though, Josh. You are correct, but you used it completely wrong. But I'm going to allow you to keep your point. They're women's nails. And women have the long nails and they have all the – those are called grippers.
1: I just couldn't resist the Caleb Williams.
0: Understood. Joke. Understood. Understood.
1: Can't
0: Understood.
1: Think of another setting I'd be referencing men's fingernails. Generally.
0: I mean, you could talk about Edward Scissorhands. He has some very, very sharp grippers.
1: Got to ask you this on the way out. We got B-Dot, who's with us here, most entertaining guest in sports talk. Jalen Brunson is hosting the season premiere of Saturday Night Live this weekend. Are you going to be watching? Is there an athlete you'd like to nominate to be on SNL? Get the SNL invite.
0: Ant-Man.
1: Wow.
0: Ant-Man would be hilarious.
1: It really,
0: Ant-Man would be hilarious.
1: Can we put him on live television?
0: Bro, no. Yes. Well, who knows? But it might be his last time on live television, but Ant-Man would be ratings nonstop.
1: Wow. Didn't even think about Ant-Man.
0: You're welcome.
1: It's a great submission. Are you in on watching Jalen Brunson, though, this weekend?
0: No, not at all. No. I have zero interest in watching Jalen Brunson on Saturday Night Live.
1: Wow.
0: I'd rather watch me clip my toenails in slow motion. I would.
1: Thought you were going to say clip your grippers. No. B-Dot, love you for doing this.
0: Always, my boy.
1: We'll talk to you next week. The most entertaining guest at Sports Talk. Thanks so much.
0: Y'all keep listening.
1: Yes. And we'll leave it there. B-Dot, the sixth man, the most entertaining guest. And sports talk, always spending time with us. We got a final count in Lambeau. It's Falcons 35. It's Green Bay 14. Whoo, boy. What to do with this piece? Because we know that largely the reaction's going to be, what the hell's going on with Green Bay? Less than it is giving credit to the Atlanta Falcons. But going through some of the numbers, and this is the part where we encourage you. 310-840-4910. You get to react first to Thursday Night Football. If you'd like, you could also tell us what athlete you'd like to see host SNL next. 310-840-4910 if you want in. going through some of the final numbers here. D-Day, which of these two numbers is more surprising to you? Atlanta rushing for 242 yards or Green Bay rushing for 17?
3: Definitely Green Bay rushing for 17, because you couldn't get more than that. Not like there's not a draw play in there when you're down 20 to catch them off guard and get 10 to 12. It's embarrassing.
1: See, just because of the Josh Jacobs piece and the fact they have three different offensive line combinations in 3 weeks, I'll go the other way and say it's more surprising for Atlanta, just because this is an Atlanta team that wasn't in the red zone for one snap in the first 2 weeks of the season, and they just rushed for 242 yards and passed for 256 more, which means this is a team that just produced 500 yards of offense in a game. 500 yards of offense in your building. Goodness. 310-840-4910 if you want in. Let's go to Bruce. He's in L.A. Bruce, are you reacting to this from a Green Bay lens or an Atlanta point of view?
4: Just from a fan who loves the National Football League, Josh, I don't really care about either team, but it was obviously condolences, first of all, to Oliver on his team tonight, but it was an absolute evisceration by Atlanta. I know you guys like words, so evisceration, there's a good one for it. It means to disembowel. So they were disemboweled, and I it goes without saying that the two Robinson boys, their running game was outstanding. Michael Penix was throwing the ball well after the first quarter his ball didn't look very good, but after that he's throwing the ball well, and that Drake London had a great game, the receiver. And I just think it's just a great upset for fans who love upsets in the NFL on the heels of last Sunday, where you had obviously the Saints upset the Ravens. Who would have ever thought the Saints would beat the Ravens? The Browns beat the Buccaneers. The lowly Browns beat the Buccaneers. The Raiders beat the Chargers. Well, that may not be too big an upset, but at this point it still looks like one. And you got tonight's game as an upset. And then the Eagles almost lost to the Titans. They pulled it out, but it was a very much closer than anyone would have predicted. And then obviously the Jets almost beat Green Bay. So for those fans who love upsets, it's been a great 5 days.
1: Well, yeah, thanks for the call, Bruce, to reaffirm that. I'm in a survivor pool with friends, family, a lot of people. 150 people are in the survivor pool. And there are 30 people left through 3 weeks. Oh, wait, through 2 weeks. There are only 30 plus left. And I'm looking to see how many took Green Bay tonight in the pool. And I see three more that are going to get bumped off this list too. So sure, a lot of people can relate to that the unevenness in September, something that is causing carnage in survivor pools across the country. 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React the way that Bruce just did. 2, Falcons 35, Packers 17 or 14? 14. 28-point margin. 310-840-4910. We'd love to hear from you. We'll get to your reaction, plus a couple of other headlines that aren't great, but certainly worth passing along to you next on Westwood One Sportsnet.
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8: 310-840-4910 if you want in. Tom is in Myrtle Beach. Myrtle Beach, Myrtle Beach, Myrtle Beach. Tom, what angle are you taking to tonight?
23: Well, you know, the Saints beat the Ravens in Baltimore last week. The Falcons beat the Packers tonight. Tonight. The Panthers bounced back and had a big win on Sunday. And Bryce Young, who looks like he's developing closer to the quarterback that everybody hoped he would be down here when he was first taken first overall. So I'm beginning to think the reputation of the NFC South is the worst in football, is not going to prove to be true. I know it's only two games, but, I mean, based on what happened in these last three games, I think that should be rethought.
8: Okay. Thank you for the call from Myrtle Beach. If the NFC South, Denton Day, is not the worst division in football,

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1: NFC South, it was AFC South. Like, they had that crown for a very long time, and then the NFC South took the crown away, so the AFC is now reclaiming it as theirs.
2: So what you're saying is the NFC South, if it were to rise up like the Falcons, then perhaps the AFC South would be the worst division in the NFL.
1: I can't think of a better one, so yeah.
2: Okay. About it. It's a good call. 310-840-4910 if you want in on the program. Big night in football tonight. Not just the Atlanta Falcons. Tonight was the Jamie Chadwell Bowl. Guy in Myrtle Beach had me thinking about the boys in Conway. D-Day, you didn't allow.
1: How'd those boys in Conway do? Can I get a final score check on how Coastal Carolina did taking on Liberty?
2: Uh-huh.
1: Just for everyone to know.
2: Your Liberty Flames were trailing at halftime 17-10.
1: Had us in the first half, ain't gonna lie.
2: Final score, Liberty 34, Coastal 17.
1: Good day to be a Flame.
2: There it is. So that was tonight as well. We're reacting to a lot of things across sports tonight. The NBA tonight is grieving the losses of a couple of legends. LA Lakers, longtime PA announcer Lawrence Tanner, died at age 76. He was the man behind the mic for 43 years. That included 3 Showtime Laker titles, the Shaq Kobe three-peat, 2 Kobe Gasol titles, and then the LeBron bubble team. You know the voice. If you're a sports fan, you know the voice. But if you need a reminder, here was Prime Tanner for one of those NBA Finals appearances.
3: And now, on your feet, time to greet the starting lineup for your Western Conference champion, Los Angeles Lakers. At guard, 6'6", from Lower Merion High School, number 24, Kobe Bryant. The head coach of Los Angeles Lakers, Phil Jackson. Ladies and gentlemen, game one starts now.
2: We don't really have monotone in a lot of our entertainment anymore. We don't, and you would think with the flash of the Lakers and the Jerry Buss Lakers Showtime, all that, that monotone wouldn't really fit, but in a way it just fit perfectly out west. Kind of like Pat Summerall with John Madden. It just struck the right chord. What's the closest thing we have to monotone in a mainstream type of way? It's just not a style of broadcasting we do anymore. It's part of the reason why, like, I hope you don't take offense to this. It's why Denton Day, bald is beautiful, but I think monotone is beautiful too. And I think at times your voice is as good as Lawrence Tanner's voice. I'd put it up against it. I would. That's what I'm saying. Washington Wizards, hit up our guy.
1: Or if we ever do a Westwood One charity basketball event, I'll be the PA guy.
2: Oh, that'd be so great. With my name, fully expecting that you just fully stretch out the Graham from Franklin Academy High School, Wake Forest, Youngsville, North Carolina. 6 foot nothing. Josh Graham. So we lost Lawrence Tanner, and then we learned that Hawks legend Bob Pettit died at age 93 today. This was way before the Hawks arrived in Atlanta. He played in Milwaukee.

He played in St. Louis. He was the NBA's first ever winner of the Most Valuable Player Award, handed out in 1956 to Pettit. In 1958, casually, Bob Pettit dropped 50 points in a clinching Game 6 of the finals for the Hawks. He had multiple 2020 All-Star performances. It's crazy. We're just 25 days away from the NBA season starting. October, always the busiest sports month on the calendar, with the four major professional sports going, plus you got college football and other things as well. With that in mind, we remind you that you should be subscribed to our YouTube channel, where you can watch the show in addition to listening to it. Westwood One Sports Night is the channel, because did you know that the NHL season starts on Tuesday? And the Carolina Hurricanes, my Carolina Hurricanes, are the reigning champs. Jordan Martinook from those Stanley Cup champion Carolina Hurricanes going to be a guest on tomorrow's program. So make sure you can watch that conversation in addition to listening to it on our channel. Instagram, NFL Instagram, is our digital NFL Sunday reaction show, where at 7 o'clock on Sunday nights, reacting to the 1 and 4 o'clock slate, you could jump on with us. No time for breaks. We just jump right in. We engage with you in real time, so make sure to check that out as well. We have audio versions of this show, the podcast, Westwood One Sports Night, on Apple Podcasts and on Spotify. Just because we know that the Green Bay Packers are going to be the central part of the conversation when we really open up things in the next 10 minutes, do want to give the shout out to the Atlanta Falcons, because they won the game. They did not have a red zone snap through the first 2 weeks and yet amassed nearly 500 yards of offense tonight. In a way, we're all kind of winners by Atlanta winning tonight, because the Falcons are going to be in primetime standalone games the next couple of weeks. They're going to be on Monday Night Football against the New Orleans Saints. That's going to be an emotional night in New Orleans this year. It marks the 20-year anniversary of the Saints returning to the Dome and having that magical year, the first year with Drew Brees and Sean Payton there. Most notably that year was a Monday night game, the first game back in the Dome against the Atlanta Falcons. So that'll be an emotional next game, Atlanta stepping into the Dome down in Louisiana. And then the Falcons return home to get the Baltimore Ravens. The Ravens will be fresh off a trip to Brazil, playing in prime time against these Atlanta Falcons. So it's good for all of us that Atlanta isn't 0-3 right now and continuing to look the way they looked against the Carolina Panthers, getting beat 34-3 at home and not being able to muster much of anything. A lot of folks are going to take this final count as being more of an indictment on Green Bay than it is credit to Atlanta. But if you're looking for something that might have been different between the two, the quarterback position is kind of important. Cooper Rush was a flat-out disaster against Carolina 4 days ago. Tonight, Michael Penix, he threw an interception the first drive, but it didn't cost him. Green Bay got it at around midfield, and they ended up punting on that possession. And you know how you hear players talk about it when they come back from injury. You take that first hit, and it really settles you in. Wouldn't be surprised if Michael Penix is saying, well, it took that first interception for me to really get settled into the game and focused. Despite the pick, he had a QB rating over 100 at 101.4, 18 of 25, 256 yards passing, a touchdown. He had, again, that interception, but the Atlanta offense looked every bit the part. You would expect that with Kevin Stefanski and Tommy Rees at the controls. Drake London, no big deal, 9 receptions, 194 yards receiving. Atlanta's got players.
London.

0: Bijan Robinson. And if Penix doesn't cost you, he showed tonight that he could facilitate things in such a way to give Atlanta a shot to win. That's enough about the winning Falcons. We need to talk about the Packers. Is it time to press the panic button in Green Bay? 310-840-4910. I say it is time, and I'll tell you why next.
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0: This is Westwood One Sports Night. Here's Josh Graham.
1: Final score at Lambeau Field. Falcons 35. Packers 14. Just as we all expected. Is it time to press the panic button among the cheeseheads? Is it time to panic in Green Bay? 310-840-4910 if you want in. Last week, we were in a similar spot watching an NFC North team lose. And we encouraged you on this show, those in Michigan, to stay away from the ledge, thinking that last week's result, much more about the Bills breaking in their new barn than it was Detroit. Don't overreact to that. But we're doing the exact opposite as it relates to their NFC North rivals tonight. The Green Bay Packers have settled for mediocrity. And tonight is what happens when you do that in the NFL. Mediocrity quickly can turn to being inept and to being ugly. That's what tonight's loss against the Atlanta Falcons was. They've played three games. Haven't looked good in any of them. The week one loss, downright embarrassing in Minnesota. Kyler Murray spotted Green Bay a pick on the first series, then he exited the game with the concussion in the second possession, yet the Packers still managed to spoil a double-digit second-half lead and lose by three scores. They are fortunate that they didn't start 0-2. During the monsoon that we saw in New Jersey on Sunday, the Packers trailed the Jets by 10 in the fourth quarter. They eked it out in overtime. But you might say, well, Josh, they're away from home. Now they go back to the friendly setting that is Lambeau Field, and they're playing a team that just lost 34-3 to the Carolina Panthers. All's going to be well. Tonight was not that. It could have been. Maybe it should have been a bloodbath. Michael Penix throws a pick on the first series of the game, kind of like the Minnesota game all over again, and you're getting drilled. You lose by 21 points, three touchdowns at home. This game completely turned when it was 7-0. Second down in one play. Penix gets called for intentional grounding. It's 3rd and 11. And Green Bay has a play perfectly defended. They only rush 3, drop 8, and it's roughing the passer that bails them out. Next play, 55-yard run for Bijan Robinson. They get into the end zone. That sparks what ended up being 28 unanswered points for the Atlanta Falcons. An absolute disaster for Green Bay. Atlanta, that did not enter the red zone the first 2 weeks. 256 yards passing, 242 yards rushing. 242 yards rushing. Meanwhile, the Green Bay Packers rushed for a grand total of 17 yards. Yours truly, if you're just getting to know me, know that not really in the business of calling for coaches to be fired. It's not something that we do all that often. It's not something we do lightly. But Matt LaFleur was an exception back in January. And we said it then. He should have been gone. Green Bay should have moved on from Matt LaFleur then, because what we were looking at was an organization that should not settle for mediocrity doing just that. What's the definition of mediocrity? Finishing no better than 7th in the NFC standings the last 3 years. Losing in the wild card round the last 2 seasons. It was obvious what needed to happen given how Green Bay lost to their arch rivals, the Bears, in that wild card game. It was coaching malpractice in the second half. A masterclass of how to choke away a game and manage it poorly by Matt LaFleur. And it happened against your fiercest rival. The standard should be higher for this organization, especially if you believe you have a franchise quarterback like a ton of people do with Jordan Love. Namely, it's the nerds who love Jordan Love's advanced stats and whatever. But if you believe that, then your standard should be higher than what had been put forth. But instead of firing Matt LaFleur, they gave him a multi-year extension in the offseason. It's kind of like Tampa deciding to pay Baker Mayfield after he had a mediocre season last year. And the arguments are always the same. Oh, you're playing with fire. Oh, the unknown. Who are you going to get that's a better coach than Matt LaFleur? Who are you going to get that's a better quarterback than Baker Mayfield? Oh, my goodness. So you give him the extension. And now, in both instances, you're trapped. You're paying Baker, you're committed to Baker. You're paying Matt LaFleur, you're committed to Matt LaFleur. This offense around Jordan Love is a mess right now. Three different offensive line combos the last few weeks. Your best receiver has been Christian Watson, even though Matt Golden had a few nice plays tonight. Your top running back is Marshawn Lloyd because of the whole Josh Jacobs fiasco. Defensively, the run defense, just a disaster area, as we noted, and we still don't know when Micah Parsons is going to return. And if that's not enough reason to feel down on the Green Bay Packers, they might be in the toughest division in the NFL, top to bottom. It's not a significant injury with Caleb Williams. And the Minnesota Vikings are 2-0 and have a head-to-head win against you. And the Detroit Lions were preseason favorites to win that division, sitting at 1-1. And here you are, perhaps the worst team in the division. So we sound the alarm bells. We hit the red alarm, red alert, whatever. It is mediocrity being accepted in Green Bay, and this is what the result of that is. Falcons 35, Packers 14. So we're asking a number of questions tonight. Is it time to press the button in Green Bay? The button being the panic button. 310-840-4910. We're also asking from the Falcons side of things. Well, what are their chances in the NFC South now? Because it's the opposite of the NFC North. When Tampa starts 0-2, they were the favorites to win that division in the preseason. Haven't won yet. 0-2 start just like the Falcons and both the Carolina Panthers and the New Orleans Saints. The Saints are one play away from being 0-2. The Carolina Panthers, they allowed 59 points in their opener to the Chicago Bears. So what are the Falcons' chances? 310-840-4910. Another fun topic we're talking about, Jalen Brunson is hosting Saturday Night Live on Saturday. So we've been fielding tonight on social media, on the YouTube chat. Westwood One Sports Night is where you can watch the show in addition to listening to it. We encourage you to subscribe to the channel there. Get, if you're in there, like the page, like the link. It helps us a great deal. And make sure to ring the notifications bell. That will tell you whenever we go live. 310-840-4910. We're fielding suggestions what the next athlete should be to host SNL. Because believe it or not, it's kind of nuts. There's only been two athletes this decade to host Saturday Night Live. 127 episodes, and it's J.J. Watt, February 2020, Travis Kelce predating Taylor Swift in 2023. 310-840-4910. So, handful of topics for you to select between on the sports menu tonight. Westwood One Sports Night, Josh Graham here with you. We're going to hear from Bijan Robinson in just a bit. From Lambeau Field, our Westwood One team out there, of course, calling Falcons, Packers. Let's go to Mr. Positive, who wants in. Mr. Positive, what topic are you wanting to address?
2: Josh, baby, boom, shakalaka. Hey, and my birthday was fantastic.
1: Oh, happy birthday.
2: Linnell Willingham sang to me, my buddy Chris Cuomo, and Pat Boyle gave me a shout out last night with a birthday love. I got to tell you, it was pretty awesome. I'm exhausted from yesterday. But real quick, you're right about LaFleur, number one for the Green Bay Packers. But the athlete that I think should do it, and you see him in commercials, and you have to recognize, when you see athletes in commercials, that means they have a Q rating. That means their personality is accepted by America. And right now, you can see him. You know who it is? Josh Patrick Elvis Allen is somebody that should be on SNL.
1: Got to win the
2: he
1: Super Bowl, though, man.
2: Personality.
1: Got to win.
2: Pardon?
1: Got to win the Super Bowl, man. Got to do that first.
2: Well, okay. Well, that's a great qualification, but I think he will, and you know that I'm rooting for him.
1: Hey, I love it.
2: Thanks for taking my call, Josh.
1: Thank you, Mr. Positive. Happy belated birthday. Good to hear from you. Yeah, I feel that way about any of the star quarterbacks that haven't broken through yet. Joe Burrow, Lamar Jackson, Josh Allen, yeah. If you win the Super Bowl, you could do that. Some might say, though, well, if J.J. Watt can host, why not Josh Allen? Here's the question. What if it was a twin billing of Josh Allen and Haley Steinfeld? You get both of them together. Just something to think about. You know that she'd probably be featured in it some way, shape, or form. Let's go to Lambeau Field, where our crew, Kevin Kugler, Derek Rackley, had a chance to catch up with Bijan Robinson. The numbers, ho-hum, 29 carries, 194 yards, 2 touchdowns, and then a couple of catches for about 20 yards as well. No big deal. Here was Bijan Robinson a short while ago.
3: Well, what a night it was for Bijan Robinson, who ends up 1 yard shy of his career high. Still a pretty good night. 194 yards rushing, and he joins us now on the field. Congratulations, Kevin Kugler and Derek Rackley up here in the booth. When did you know this group was going to have it going like you did offensively tonight?
4: Yeah, how you guys doing? Man, first off, you know, God is good. Just for getting us out healthy, getting us out safe, just playing for him. You know, everything that we do is for his glory, but, you know, it's just something that we talked about all week. Like, we have to put the ball, you know, in the end zone one. We have to get in the red zone, and we have to just run the football at a very high level. And then, you know, with Mike coming back, you know, he opens up the field when he passes the football. So just playing that complimentary ball on offense, like, that was the whole goal this whole week. But, you know, we got to keep going for every single week that we step on the field.
5: Bijan, kind of take us in the heads of an NFL player. You guys come off a lopsided loss just on Sunday, the Carolina Panthers. You start the season 0-2. But how did the work week go on a short week for you guys to turn things around and have this type of performance on the road for the Green Bay Packers home opener?
4: Yeah, for us, like, that loss last week really stung. You know, it didn't feel good at all. So this whole week, like, we knew it was going to be a short week, but we understood that we have to get back on track and we have to, you know, make this game something that we want to appreciate and something that we got to, you know, come out here and play physical with. But for us, like, it was a good sign. But we can't let this game get to us at all. Like, we have to understand that this is just one game. We have another game next week. So, you know, we got to flush this one and keep moving on.
5: Bijan, talk to us a little bit about your quarterback, Michael Penix Jr., getting his first start of the season and the boost that he ended up providing to your offense tonight.
4: It was huge, man. Like, you know, with that first pick, like, the thing about Mike, it just reminded me of the Washington game a couple years ago. You know, he threw a pick on the first drive, and then, you know, he just started balling out after that. So it was the same thing. Like, he knows how to flush it quick. He's a professional, and we all are backing him. We're all right around him, so it was good to see it.
3: What's the mood like on this flight back to Atlanta tonight after getting the rough start behind you, now 1-2 with a really good performance?
4: Yeah, I'm going to be asleep.
3: You've earned that sleep, man. 29 carries, 194 yards. You've earned it.
4: I appreciate it, yeah. But, you know, it's a blessing that my body feels great, man. And, you know, it's now we got to get back home, get healthy, and get ready for the next game.
3: We appreciate you. Congratulations on a tremendous night and a great win.
4: Yeah, thank you.
1: Bijan Robinson with our crew after the Falcons' 35-14 win over the Green Bay Packers. 310-840-4910 if you want in on any of our subjects. Coming up, why Falcons-Packers wasn't the only thing we saw in prime tonight that very well might be a dud. Keep it here on Westwood One Sports Night. The wait is over. 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

0: funny thing has happened. We're trained in this business to simply drive the NFL into the ground. A game ends. You need to get the phone callers hot on Packers Falcons, even though the game was an absolute dud. So we did the things. Hey, is it time to panic? Which we think it is for Green Bay. Do the Falcons have a shot in the NFC South? We think that. We ask those questions. And then just sheepishly at the end, we throw in there, oh, by the way, Jalen Brunson's hosting Saturday Night Live. Who's the next athlete you think should get that invite? And that's the one that we're getting all the reaction to on Westwood One Sports Nights YouTube channel. The phone lines, heard from Mr. Positive. Now let's go to Matt in Houston, 310-840-4910. So B-Dot says Anthony Edwards would be a good fit. My pick was Caitlin Clark is probably next up in line. We have Mr. Positive who said Josh Allen. Matt in Houston, who do you think would be a good fit for the show?
1: I think Jameis Winston would be the best host on Saturday Night Live. Now, I know he's not a starting quarterback. He might be starting now because of an injury.
0: Well, where is he starting? Where is he starting, Matt? Where is he starting?
1: In New York.
0: Ah! Uh-huh!
1: I think it's absolutely perfect. He is absolutely hilarious. We all know that. J.J. Watt was really good. He surprised me. Kelsey was terrible, no offense, but he was not very funny. But I think Jameis Winston would be the best. Name someone better in the sports world who would be funnier than Jameis Winston on Saturday Night Live.
0: Great nominee. Thank you for the call. In terms of sheer funniness,

0: Blake Griffin is legit funny and would be a good fit for it. Jameis Winston. How much? This is the question, Denton. How much does Jameis Winston have to do in a Giants uniform to give SNL an excuse to invite him on the show?
1: I think Jameis is one of the very rare athletes where he doesn't have to do anything in the uniform. I think as soon as he retires and gets on television regularly, like, imagine if he works for NBC. That is already, obviously, SNL is on NBC, so then you are part of the brand, and then they can utilize him to promote the coming of football season, Football Night in America, whatever.
0: Look at you. Programmer head. Denton Day. Good at what he does. 310-840-4910 if you want in. So Falcons, Packers, that was on Prime Video. That's a dud. You know what else is going to be a dud? Sadly, the John Madden biopic, Madden, isn't going to be a good movie. We're telling you this now. We're warning you now. It's obvious. All the signs are there that this is going to be a flop. It's going to be bad. Wish it wasn't the case. Love the actors involved. Love David O. Russell. This movie's going to be bad. The newest trailer dropped today. Red flags throughout it. There's a Happy Gilmore 2 feel to it, where there are way too many celebrity cameos for the sake of just having celebrity cameos. Marshawn Lynch is in a wig. Shane Gillis is playing some sort of Raiders superfan. John Mulaney, as you're going to hear right here in a portion of the trailer, has some role with the video game piece. Here's that portion, which also features Christian Bale playing Al Davis, having a curious exchange with John Madden being played by Nick Cage.
2: This is it. This is the future.
3: Madden football.
4: What is this?
5: You only have 7 men on a team, and I'm out.
3: That's why I'm your football mind. I can make what's inside your head live forever.
4: Here's my playbook. Every play I ever coached, every play I ever drew, let's get to work.
6: These guys, they call themselves NWA.
4: NWA, yeah. What does that mean?
6: Don't ask me what it means.
7: All right, Dr. Dre, Ice Cube.
4: Dr. Dre, was it really a doctor in
7: the
4: band?
7: Yeah, he's a real doctor. Come on, what do you think?
0: Yeah. Why is John Madden talking to Al Davis about NWA? Does that seem completely necessary? Maybe it's because Ice Cube's a huge Raider fan? Maybe it's that. Not even going to try to pretend to know. Here's the tell that the producers know this movie is bad. It's being sent directly to Prime now. You would think a movie directed by David O. Russell, featuring Christian freaking Bale, gets a theatrical release. And that seemed to be part of the plan for this movie for a while, but not anymore. You can stream Madden exclusively on Prime, November the 18th, fittingly right before Thanksgiving week. This, by the way, should be an indictment on biopics as a movie genre. Don't know if you're with me on this, but why do we need actors to depict John Madden's life when you could simply make a documentary about John Madden's life? Like, we have so much footage of him coaching and in press conferences and behind the scenes and on television that, and by the way, Fox produced this 5 years ago, have a documentary already out. That's really good. And that's going to be so much better than the real thing. And this might be a me thing. Don't know if you're with me on it, but biopics tend to be boring. The storytelling arc, it's pretty repetitive. Here's this person when he was young. Here's this person when he was middle-aged. Here's this person when they're older. And if they're famous enough, we already know where this is headed. That was the problem with the Muhammad Ali movie, that biopic that came out with Will Smith. In theory, that should have been the greatest movie ever made. It's Michael Mann directing a movie starring Will Smith playing Muhammad Ali with Jamie Foxx as a support.

0: supporting character, and you got John Voight playing Howard Cosell. That should have been the greatest movie ever. But when you watch it, it's good. It was never going to be bad, but it wasn't great because, well, When They Were Kings just came out. A few years before that, one of the greatest sports documentaries ever on the same subject matter. And do you know what's better than Nick Cage playing John Madden? John Madden being John Madden. You know what's better than Will Smith playing Muhammad Ali? Muhammad Ali playing Muhammad Ali. So in a way, this genre of movie has been undercut by this proliferation of sports documentaries that we've seen over the last 20 years. 30 for 30 really got the ball rolling, but then all these streamers, Netflix and Prime and all these, you know what people like? They like sports documentaries. They like these things. And it's cheaper to create one of those than it is to hire all these actors and have a lot and take the time to make one of these things. And the movie tends to be better too. So it doesn't look good. D-Day, have you watched this trailer? Are you going to stream it on Prime Video?
1: No and no. You know, I'm just in general not a movie guy, but particularly, I don't really like sports movies. I have real sports. I don't need sports movies. We've talked about this before.
0: Biopics, I'm anti. But I think you can tell a fictional sports story that's really good.
1: There's few that I like. Like, very, very few.
0: What are the few? Talladega Nights?
1: I don't consider that a sports movie. I consider that just a regular comedy. Remember the Titans? Like that one. Coach Carter? Like that one. Space Jam? Like that one.
0: You need to see the baseball movies.
1: Probably won't.
0: Okay.
1: But I appreciate the recommendation.
0: Remember the Titans, I'm out on. I'm not a Remember the Titans guy. 310-840-4910 if you want it. Let's go to Andy. He's in Boise. Andy, are you with me?
2: Yes, sir.
0: Okay, I mean, are you with me when it comes to sports biopics?
2: I agree that it's a very fine line. Unfortunately, with this new Madden pick, I'm with you where I don't think it's going to be good. Nick Cage is one of those actors where no matter what role he plays, all I see is Nick Cage.
0: It's true.
2: And that's going to be the same for Madden. But in terms of sports movies, though, you guys got to mention Moneyball because that movie was incredible.
0: Yes, yes. And but you Brad know what's Pitt interesting about Bean. That, though? Here's what's interesting about that, though. Glad you bring up Moneyball. The way you can do a biopic well, it's very rare. There was a Steve Jobs movie starring Michael Fassbender that tried to break the narrative structure of how a biopic is told by strictly focusing on three dates throughout Steve Jobs' life rather than going through the whole life story mm-hmm. of how he started things. Moneyball, what makes that great is the storytelling arc. It's all isolated to one season. Yes, you have some of the flashbacks, but it's all isolated to that one season rather than going super deep into everything. Heck, the biggest criticism of the movie, oh, there's no mention of Miguel Tejada and Barry Zito and all these, and no mention of Tim Hudson. You're missing the point. In order for this movie to be good, you have to have a very narrowed focus, and that's what made that movie different, I think.
2: I agree 100%. You focus on one single aspect, and that's why I like Remember the Titans, right? Because it doesn't talk about his whole life coming up as a coach, you know, and coming from Virginia and moving to Alabama or going to Virginia and coaching there. It talks about that one incredible season they have. And when you can focus on one element that person did, yeah, that makes a much, much better story. I agree.
0: Great call from Boise. Excellent work. Appreciate you for listening and chiming in. Since both of you guys said you like Remember the Titans, I was going to be nice and let it pass when D-Day said he liked it because he doesn't like a lot of movies. But then we get two nods for Remember the Titans. I'm sorry. I just got to do it. I just got to rip the Band-Aid off. I don't need a movie to be 100% accurate, okay? Based on real events. Okay. It doesn't have to be 100% accurate. We just mentioned Moneyball, for example. You don't have to tell me about Miguel Tejada and Tim Hudson and Barry Zito for that movie to be good. And Remember the Titans, the whole premise of the movie is that this team is integrated together and in a time where everybody else is reckoning with that and isn't integrated, and that's why the Titans were so good and blowing out everybody. The only problem with that, this movie, I believe, was set in the early 70s. Every Virginia school was integrated by the mid-1960s. So all the teams they were playing were also integrated, which you would not get the sense based on watching the movie. And then you learn that Gary Bertier, he got into the car accident, right? Brutal. Got into the car accident, and then you listen to the thrilling championship game while he's sitting in the hospital. He got into the car accident after the championship game. Gary Bertier was on the field. And oh yeah, by the way, they didn't play one close game the entire year. And by the way, Herman Boone turned out to be a pretty bad person. Like, the team led a mutiny against him 3 or 4 years after that movie, like when that movie was set. So don't really think at the end of the movie we're having this kumbaya moment where everybody's together and everybody's locking arms with Coach Boone. Don't think that that's necessarily how it goes down. Now, I hope... Well, what do I mean? Hope I'm not ruining the movie for anybody. I think I kind of am wanting people to know why Remember the Titans actually isn't all that good. There aren't great football movies. I think football's a sport that we haven't really solved the riddle for. Not a Remember the Titans guy. I'm out. 310-840-4910. Alex in Chicago. Alec, what do you got on the sports movie front?
3: All right. One of the best of all time is the Rocky franchise. You could pick 1 through 4, amazing. The Creed movie is also amazing. What about you guys? What's your favorite Rocky film?
0: Wow. Thanks for the call. I'd probably go original Rocky just because it won Best Picture, I think. Didn't Rocky win Best Picture in 1976 or 1975? I think the movie came out in 76, so this would have been 77 Oscars. Yeah, it won the Academy Award for Best Picture. So venture to say that's it. Now the other ones, they figured out how to do Rocky karaoke, where Rocky IV ends the Cold War and you got all the other things that come along with it. Creed's very good. I didn't know the topic was now just sports movies that we like. We've gotten to a really weird place. I'm fine with it from Chicago and from Boise. But to get the train back on the tracks, reaction to Packers-Falcons, 310-840-4910. Submissions for Saturday Night Live athletes. Jalen Brunson's going to be the third athlete this decade. And SNL's had 147 or so episodes this decade. Only two so far have been athletes getting a chance to host that show. Who should the next athlete be at 310-840-4910? Speaking of our guy from Chicago just a second ago, it really was a picture-perfect day for Chicago sports fans, and not just for the obvious reason that we're all thinking of at the moment. That's next on Westwood One Sports Night.
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1: Graham. But are you somebody that listens to sad songs to help get through difficult losses, or how do you cope?
2: So I am, but more than that, I am a professional.
1: Clearly. Sports movies or something. Let's go to Ryan. He's in Illinois. 310-840-4910. Ryan, go.
3: Yeah, I just want to give a quick shout-out to the late Jeannie Morris. One of the greatest sports movies, football-related, is Brian's Song, the story of Brian Piccolo starring James Caan. And
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1: Because, sure, super fun for Chicago fans to watch the Green Bay Packers get embarrassed. But believe it or not, that's not the only reason why it's been an amazing sports day in the Windy City. The Chicago White Sox clinched a playoff berth against the Kansas City Royals today. My Baltimore Orioles, as a result, officially eliminated today. Still proudly wearing the colors for those watching on YouTube at Westwood One Sports Night, at Westwood One Sports Night on X as well, is where we're streaming video, in addition to being on all the stations across the country audio-wise. The White Sox, don't forget, they were expected to be one of the worst teams in the American League this year. Their preseason win total was 67.5 wins, according to the odds makers. They're now 82-78. They might be the best story in all of baseball this year. Murakami, venture to say, is he the American League Rookie of the Year? Or is there someone that we're forgetting about? There's Cam Schlittler that qualifies perhaps for the Yankees. Also, McGonagall's a rookie too, isn't he? With Detroit, that might be another one that you look at, too. That's a fun AL Rookie of the Year race, when you think about it. So the White Sox, they clinch a playoff berth. But this is the part that makes it super fun. The White Sox win their game. Final pitch thrown, middle of the afternoon today. 2 minutes later, 2 minutes after the White Sox clinch, the Cubs punch their playoff tickets at Wrigley Field with a 2-1 win against the Miami Marlins. Pete Crow Armstrong, 40-40 season, locked that up with a steal. That also should lock up the MVP for him. He is the seventh player ever to have a 40 home run, 40 steal season. History of baseball. And how's this for history while we're hitting on it? 2026 is just the fourth time in big league history that both the Chicago Cubs and the Chicago White Sox made the same postseason, made the postseason in the same year. Can you just pause for a second and think about how crazy that stat is? The Chicago White Sox and the Chicago Cubs, they've been around for more than 120 years. Like, we're going back to the late 1800s. We're going back to the 19th century that these teams have been playing. Four times ever, this is the fourth, that they made the playoffs in the same year. And by the way, that includes 2020, which doesn't really count given it's a shortened season and had a weird expanded playoff format. The only two times it's happened before this year and 2020, technically, was 1906 and 2008. In 1906, the White Sox upset the Cubs to win that World Series. And then the Cubs won in 1908 and went 108 years without winning a title. There's your history lesson. What a day in Chicago. By the way, is it loser behavior? This has been a debate by people in Wisconsin, or as T-Pain calls it, Wisconsin. Is it loser behavior to have your go-to chant be about your rival? Like, a game that doesn't involve the Packers, you will hear Chicago fans chanting, "Green Bay sucks." Saw this firsthand when the Panthers in North Carolina, because, as I mentioned, live in Winston-Salem, North Carolina. The Panthers had a 59 burger hung on them by the Bears. Bunch of Panther fans filed out. It's only Chicago fans. And what chant do you hear coming across?

0: across the television or coming across from the fans that are still in Bank of America Stadium, Green Bay sucks. Green Bay sucks. As a general rule of thumb, D-Day, is that loser behavior or is that fun rivalry stuff?
1: Did this make you upset because they weren't focused on your Panthers? You're like, hey, you're supposed to be focusing on my team.
0: You're supposed to be chanting the Panthers
1: suck. You're supposed to be chanting the Panthers suck. No, I think this is fine. I mean, honestly, you probably don't have a real rivalry if you don't do this in your own stadium.
0: Do Commander fans do this to the Cowboys?
1: Yeah.
0: What's the chant?
1: I can't say it on radio. Use your imagination.
0: Got it.
1: But there's also like big history in RFK of making the stadium shake, chanting "We want Dallas" at the end of a playoff game against the Vikings when they went to the NFC Championship game to play Dallas the next
0: week. That's understood. Like, because again, you're saying you want to beat that team that you're set to play. I'm saying if there's no attachment whatsoever to Green Bay, why are you thinking about Green Bay? When the Bears are hanging 59 on the Panthers, why are you thinking about the Packers? Is a
1: because
0: fair
1: the
0: question.
1: The Panthers are so boring that week. They let 59 get hung on them. We don't need to think about them anymore.
0: But why can't it just be, let's go Bears? Let's go Bears.
1: No,
0: I think it's the same amount of syllables.
1: What fuels people? It's not joy, it's hatred. Mm. Everyone is fueled by hatred. You bond over hatred. How do you make a friend? You bond with them over someone that you equally dislike.
0: All right, Oliver, D-Day, audience, 310-840-4910. Who can we all come together bonding in hatred over? Doesn't have to be just in sports. Let's just try to think about this. In entertainment, is there an actor? Is there somebody? Is there a celebrity we could all unite in saying we're out on this person and thus we're bonding because of it?
1: Not Taylor Swift. She released new music tonight, so everybody got to love her.
0: Whoa, is that... Did that just happen?
1: Wait, it's the 25th. Come on. You knew this.
0: No, I... Did it happen at midnight?
1: Of course.
0: Whoa! Can we find this music? While we're on air here? At some point before we're finished up? That's honestly more interesting to react to than the football game tonight. So no, not Taylor. We like Taylor. It could be somebody in sports that we could unite together against. See, since Will isn't here, it could just be the Yankees. We all hate the Yankees.
1: I'm indifferent.
0: Damn.
1: I'm not an Orioles guy. Sorry. That's like a personal thing between you and them.
0: Yeah.
1: But see, it's fueled by hatred because they always beat you guys up.
0: The Yankees. Lombard hit a bomb to put the Yankees in front of the Rays tonight. Bah. Saw that Giancarlo Stanton was running around. It just fired me up. So who else do we have? You might say Duke, but I have no issue with Duke.
1: Yeah, I don't have issue with Duke either.
0: I'm fine with Duke. How do you feel about Kentucky basketball?
1: I don't have deep college basketball hatred the way that you might.
0: It's just Kentucky. I dislike Kentucky. I dislike the Yankees. And that's pretty
1: much
0: the
1: list.
0: You
1: hate the Yankees. You hate them more than viruses.
0: That's
1: all
0: true.
1: Viruses.
0: Yeah. I don't like the Bruins much. How about just Boston sports fans? Shout out to our friends listening on WEEI, by the way. See, I'm a Carolina Hurricanes fan. We lost to the Bruins a handful of times. That wasn't fun. When I was a Panther fan, the Patriots beat them in a Super Bowl. Maybe made me cry as a kid. I was like 11. It's a thing that happened. We could think on this. You know.
1: Diddy.
0: Great one.
1: Deshaun
0: I'm anti-Diddy.
1: Watson.
0: Deshaun! Better one. Bonding. That's what we're doing. We have a steady fiver on the card. For this week's Graham's Gambling, college football picks. We'll share those picks. Five of them. Next on Westwood One Sports Night.
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0: is Westwood One Sports Night. Here's Josh Graham.
1: Yes, sir! Time to hand out some winners. Can feel it. Actually, in all sincerity, was looking at the board this week more apprehensively than we have the last few. We'll tell you why. Let's just rip the Band-Aid off. It's time to hand out college football week 4 picks in Graham's Gambling.
0: It's time for Graham's Gambling. Let's make some money.
1: Let's. Looking at last weekend, Saturday slate, we went 3-3. We're now 9-13 for the season. That's really because of one bad week. It put us behind the eight ball to start the season. So you have two options here. You could fade these picks, or you can hashtag trust the process. Because we've been handing out picks in some form or fashion for 8 football seasons in a row. This is our 9th. Only one losing season in the first 8 handing out college football picks. While we generally like handing out underdogs, they are off to a historically bad start this season. I think we saw that underdogs have only won outright in 16% of college football games this year. When usually the average floats around 29 to 30%, it's a much lower number. And we got cute on a few first half sides. Not doing that. Not getting loosey-goosey handing out 8 or 9 pick cards. We're staying measured. We got 5. We got a fiver. We're not getting cute with first half sides. No. Full game. Over-unders. That's what we got in front of us here. Let's start with the early window on Saturday. Colorado-Baylor under 55.5. The Colorado program is wobbling right now following the loss to Northwestern, blowout loss to Northwestern. Coach Prime, he's starting to boot players from the program. He's talking about the culture not being what he wants it to be. Meanwhile, with or without DJ Lagway, nothing about this Baylor offense scares you under 55.5. We have plays on 2 of the 3 biggest games of the day Saturday. Ole Miss, Florida, over 58.5. That line, with the Gators being favored by 3+, it stinks. They opened as 3-point favorites. It's growing, courtesy of our friends at DraftKings. Staying away from a side, we don't trust either defense in this game, so we're going to watch with bliss and root for both teams to score and score a ton. We think they will. This might seem suspicious, but Oregon minus 3 points at USC. It's not suspicious to us. We picked the Ducks to win the national title. USC never wins in these types of spots. So we take the line that sniffs a little bit, that stinks a little bit, and we say, yep, Oregon minus the small number. By the way, Texas-Tennessee, you can have it. It's all yours. You want to bet that game? Sure. Knock yourself out. Complete stay away. Could see Tennessee winning it. Could see Texas big. Could see a low-scoring game. Could see a high-scoring tilt. There is wisdom in admitting what you don't know and what you don't have a read on.

0: don't have a read on this whatsoever. What the hell's going to happen in Rocky Top, high noon Eastern time on Saturday? To close out our card, two bets that I like and you're going to hate. NC State, App State, over 55.5. This game goes one of two ways. After last week's disaster in Nashville, NC State either blasts the Mountaineers 42-14, or the Mountaineers pull off an upset 30-27. Something of that ilk. There really is no middle ground, and not the greatest mathematician. Either way, that's over, and that's what we're betting. Lastly, we could not resist taking one underdog. Maryland plus 1.5 against UCLA. Our guy Oliver, his Terps, they absolutely need this win against the Bruins. Mike Loxley needs this win badly. This game, it's probably going to get weird. 1:30 p.m. Eastern time kick. Why are we kicking games at 1:30 in the afternoon? Don't quite know why. Makes me nervous for the Bruins that are flying across the country for it. Also, we're fans of Malik Washington's work at quarterback for the Terrapins. So there you go. Five on the card. Colorado Baylor under 55.5. Ole Miss, Florida over. Oregon laying the number against USC. NC State, App State over. Maryland plus 1.5 against UCLA. Hell, you could take them on the money line if you want. Those are our bets week four for college football this week. 310-840-4910 if you want in on the program. The Green Bay Packers getting drilled tonight by the Atlanta Falcons. Do want to spend some time on the Falcons piece of this, but whatever side interests you more, is it time to press the panic button for Green Bay? Disorganized Play writes in. Disorganized Play says the Packers absolutely should be panicking right now. The Atlanta Falcons, are they going to win the NFC South? Can they win the NFC South? Does tonight change the way you view the South? 310-840-4910. That's not the only NFL headline we're talking about today. The NFL needs to rescind the fine of Kyle Juszczyk immediately. If you didn't see this by now, Kyle Juszczyk, Niners fullback, longtime player, one of the leaders of that football team, fined over $14,000 for a celebration imitating the chugging of a beer. The NFL telling Kyle Juszczyk that this is offensive and in poor taste. This league, the NFL, telling Kyle Juszczyk that the chugging of a beer is offensive or in poor taste is beyond parody. And apparently another player in the league did a similar celebration. A Colts offensive lineman got a similar fine. How many beer ads does the NFL make us sit through on a Sunday? Some may say the only poor taste to come from this is because Kyle was miming that he was drinking NFL beer partner Bud Light. That's the only reason why it was in bad taste. Also, newsflash, football fans like beer. And they like to drink a lot of beer. Yes. In fact, the league's newest stadium that we saw debuted a week ago in Buffalo, it features a massive broken table that commemorates just how drunk and wild Buffalo Bills tailgaters get. The Bills Mafia. Is that in poor taste too? You going to find the Pagulas for that? But here's why the fine absolutely should be rescinded. He might not have been imitating a beer truck. Kyle Juszczyk's nickname, understandably, is Juice. So it could have just been him drinking that juice, that Juszczyk juice. This is an amazing report Adam Schefter has broken a lot of stories in the league. Adam Schefter reached out to Kyle Juszczyk, who responded to Schefter saying, "I don't even drink beer." Something that he said as means to negate why he should be fined here. Also, Juszczyk has pointed out in video since the fine was handed out, confirms he's done this celebration throughout his career. So, was he warned about this? Probably not. Should he have been fined? Should he be fined retroactively? Apparently so. Because it's so offensive and it's in poor taste. Also, let's not forget the fact that the NFL, their season opening campaign that we've seen on every broadcast for the last month is, quote, "The season is your stage." The whole commercial is about players showcasing their personality through touchdown celebrations. Travis Hunter, sexy Dexy. That seems to indicate, or it did, that the NFL has made progress from being what we thought it was 20 years ago, standing for the No Fun League. Finding celebrations, finding Joe Horn, finding Chad Ochocinco. But apparently they haven't grown as much as we thought they did. Kyle Juszczyk getting hit with this fine. 310-840-4910. Jeff in Dallas, what do you have to add to this?
1: Well, I'm a huge Bills fan. I live in Dallas, but I'm a Bills fan. Apparently, the entire Bills parking lot is in bad taste before a game.
0: Yeah, let's fine them all. Fine them all.
1: Yeah, it's crazy. Secondly, I know you guys, you just gave your college picks, right?
0: Yeah.
1: But a lot of people out there signing up for DraftKings, getting their $50 free per week. But yeah, you got to bet that $50.
0: Use
1: bet
0: code Westwood.
1: $50 on the Bills money line. Okay. It is free money.
0: Use code Westwood when you do so. The Bills money line is what you're saying that we need to bet on. Okay.
1: Yeah, your $50 free, bet it on the Bills money line, and then you're not going to collect a lot of cash because it's 70%, but yeah, you're going to make that money yours. That free money is now yours.
0: Right. But or you could just, you know, I just handed out those five bets there. You could just do $10 on each of those, and we can make more profit than we would. That's
1: well, yeah, but make
0: do.
1: It yours. Then have fun playing the parlay.
0: Got it. Understood. Thank you.
1: And then,
0: wait. What do you have on the end there? One more thing. What do you
1: one
0: got?
1: One other thing. Sunday Night Football, right?
0: Uh-huh.
1: Maria Taylor, best legs on television. Why are they making her wear pants and sit behind a desk?
0: Thank you. It's a great question. Not where I thought we were headed there. D-Day, I actually disagree with our caller there. I disagree. Best legs in television. Not even the best legs on Sunday Night Football. Jason Garrett, what up? Actually, in all honesty, isn't that what they used to say about Carrie Underwood? Like, it used to be like a running thread of dudes being like, Carrie Underwood's legs! Sunday Night Football! When's the last time we didn't have a country singer do the Sunday Night Football thing? Has it only been since Sunday Night Football went to NBC, Faith Hill and Carrie Underwood? I think those are the two. It's got to be blonde country singers. When Carrie Underwood retires the belt, does she pass it along to Lainey Wilson? Is Lainey Wilson then the next one to sing? But wait a minute, she's featured on College Game Day's theme. Can you be both on Game Day and on Sunday Night Football? I don't know. Is Megan Maroney blonde? I'm asking the right questions, I think, here. I'm pretty sure she is. So if we're going blonde country singers,
2: you just dye your hair if you're not blonde.
0: To get that gig?
2: Yeah, and Lainey Wilson, if she has a good agent, she can do both.
0: That call was all over the place. Kyle Juszczyk, take the Bills' free money. Okay, yeah, with those odds. And then Maria Taylor. Bills Mafia. Never a dull moment. Moving the show along. Since nobody is going to do this in the media cycle tomorrow, we here at West 1 Sports Night are going to give credit to the Atlanta Falcons. We're going to give them their flowers. Next on West 1 Sports Night.
3: Who's the best team in the NFL? Is it Buffalo, San Fran, or KC? How about the champs in Seattle? 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Just how the scriptwriters drew it up? Westwood One Sports.
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0: 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Here's Josh Graham.
1: Prediction. Every show with the Talking Heads going to spend every waking moment on Packers, Falcons, talking about the team that lost tonight. Why? Because Green Bay is the massive brand, and everybody thought the Packers were going to win the game, and that's going to be the entire focus of the news cycle. And no one's going to talk about the football team that won tonight, 35-14. Except for us. That's what we're here for. The Atlanta Falcons. Well, let's start here. You better learn to love watching these Atlanta Falcons. You better learn to love watching these Atlanta Falcons. Because this is the first of three straight Falcon games that will be in standalone primetime window. Lambeau tonight, then they're at the Saints Monday Night Football, and then they host the Baltimore Ravens on Sunday night. So expect to see a lot of people complaining about the presence of the Atlanta Falcons in these windows. And it's fair to wonder how this happens. There are some teams that go a decade without appearing on Sunday Night Football. Having Atlanta host right after consecutive spotlight, it is a choice by the NFL. The NFL has faith in the Atlanta Falcons. Since Westwood One Sports is the home of NFL primetime games, you should consider this show, at least for the next few weeks, an Atlanta Falcons show. So rise up, or whatever they say. While it is easy to make the Packers tonight's headline. And that's what you're going to see all over the place on Friday. You just know it. The Falcons showed a lot of promise on the field that deserves recognition. Pound for pound, Bijan Robinson, he's maybe the best player in the NFL. Best running back. His stats, he was 1 yard short of his career high, 29 carries, 194 yards on the ground for Bijan. Had a couple of touchdown runs, including this marker that put the game away for good.
2: Out of the I formation. Motion to give Robinson into the end zone for an Atlanta touchdown. Bijan Robinson for the second time tonight runs it in for six, and Atlanta leads it 33-14.
1: Kevin Kugler on the call, our Westwood One teammate. Michael Penix took a lot of heat. This guy's a bust. This guy isn't the answer. Tua is a better option going into the season. And he comes out, throws an interception on his first series, and all the haters, they can point and say, well, we were right. Mark one in the win column for us. Other than that pick, 18 of 24 passing, 256 yards, a touchdown, still had a QB rating over 100 for the game. The passing game's not broken. When you have Tommy Rees as your OC and Kevin Stefanski, your head coach, and you have a receiver as good as Drake London is, and you're scheming things up for him. The strangest part about tonight is that Kyle Pitts had just one catch for 5

0: yards. It's all that Kyle Pitts brought to the table. Meanwhile, Austin Hooper found the end zone. So there are things to point to that you like. And Penix, other than the pick, he didn't put the ball in dangerous areas. Defensively, that was a problem against the Carolina Panthers on Sunday, where they allowed 34 points, or really 27, because Devin Lloyd had a pick six in the game. But the Falcons, they're going to get A.J. Terrell back soon. You got guys on that defense. Jesse Bates in the secondary. James Pierce, he's going to be back in a month, serving that 8-game suspension to start the year. And by the way, the reason why we think this team is worth talking about, they're going to be in prime time the next few weeks, yes. But also, there's a chance you might be watching the Falcons host a playoff game in January. Because as expected, the NFC South, it's still completely up for grabs. Tampa was the betting favorite going into the year. They started 0-2, like Atlanta has. The Carolina Panthers, the New Orleans Saints, they're both 1-1. The Saints, they're one play away from being 0-2. The Panthers allowed 59 points to the Chicago Bears in week one. So how many wins does it really take in order to win the NFC South? The right answer is probably 9. You don't really see any double-digit win teams that come from this division. But why not the Atlanta Falcons? Why not them after what we saw tonight? 35-14 winners against the Green Bay Packers. 310-840-4910. How do you view the picture of the NFC South at the moment? B Clutch writes in, Jahmyr Gibbs is better than Bijan Robinson. You sure about that? To quote another Detroit sports fan.
1: Yeah, what's he better at? Can he cook? Does he make a mixed drink? He ain't better at running back. He ain't better at football.
0: Bijan was a better college running back. He has not had the same offensive line that Jahmyr Gibbs has run behind at Detroit. He has not had Ben Johnson calling his plays. Yeah, Bijan's a better running back than Jahmyr Gibbs is. Two highest paid guys this offseason. But pound for pound, think Bijan's the answer to the question. Matt writes in, Atlanta cooked Green Bay. Green Bay is cooked. No running game. 310-840-4910 if you want in. You can jump into the chat as well on our YouTube channel, searching Westwood One Sports Night. It's where you can watch us in addition to listening to us. However, and wherever you listen or watch, greatly appreciate that. My name's Josh Graham. Here's our question of the night, though, that we're asking at 310-840-4910. Jalen Brunson's hosting SNL on Saturday night. Who's the next athlete that should get a turn? Jalen Brunson's hosting on Saturday. Who should be the next athlete to get that invite? 310-840-4910. Because Jalen Brunson's SNL appearance, it's not just for Knicks fans. It's for all of us sports fans. It is incredibly rare for an athlete to host this show. This decade, there have been 127 episodes of Saturday Night Live. Only two of those 127 had an athlete as the host. Travis Kelce, 3.5 years ago. That was strangely before he started dating Taylor Swift. And J.J. Watt, February of 2020. It's kind of crazy when you go through the list of SNL athlete hosts. For example, LeBron's only done it once, and it was when he was 22 years old. That's back in 2007. Brunson getting this nod as the host of SNL season premiere, it's a big deal, especially when you consider it's coming off the Knicks title and all that happened in New York as a result. In fact, here was part of the trailer that they put out, like a teaser. Jalen Brunson, this is what SNL put out earlier today to get us ready for the Jalen Brunson SNL episode.
2: What's up, Ben?
3: Jalen, what's up, man?
2: How you doing?
3: Oh my God, I'm so happy you're here, dude.
2: Appreciate it, man.
3: Is that
2: the key to the city? Yeah, I got it after we won the NBA Finals.
3: Yeah. Speaking of, I was going to ask, do you mind signing my lower back so I can get it tattooed?
2: What?
3: Nothing. What were you saying about the key?
2: There's only one door I want this key to unlock. Saturday Night Live.
0: many of the jokes you'd think are going to be catered to sports fans, are going to be sports bits. Like, you should expect a ton of special cameos in the episode. We can't do D-Day, how many Knicks will appear, because you know, we all know, in the monologue, they're all probably going to come out together. It's spoken lines by New York Knicks. I'm setting the number at 2.5. The line has moved. 2.5, not including Jalen Brunson, other New York Knicks to have speaking lines on Saturday Night Live.
1: Can I set another line?
0: Please.
1: How many characters do you think Jalen Brunson plays?
0: Define character.
1: Like not playing Jalen Brunson in a sketch.
0: I will say there will be multiple non-Jalen Brunson characters. What would be great is if Jalen Brunson plays another NBA player.
1: We'd play Josh Hart, which could be like comedy gold because of their relationship. But like, I'd also love it if he did a Peyton Manning version. A Jalen Brunson of the iconic Peyton Manning sketch, because that's Peyton's best thing, but he's playing Peyton Manning just being a menace to children. I'd love it if Jalen Brunson was running a basketball camp at like Rucker Park in New York doing the same thing, where he's like throwing a basketball at children, dunking on children.
0: Yes, the United Way Peyton Manning spoof, you and I are aligned, and that's the best Peyton Manning sketch. But there are a lot of people out there that believe it's actually the Will Forte locker room bit as the music's playing when they're down at halftime. They like that Peyton Manning sketch more. I'm not one of those people, but there are people out there that say that's the best Peyton Manning sketch.
1: Because one of my favorite elements of the Travis Kelce show, despite the fact that we had a caller call in and say that Travis wasn't funny, which I disagree with, is that he wasn't really afraid to play characters.
0: Yeah.
1: So I hope that Jalen Brunson, because like when you think of Travis Kelce as a personality versus Jalen Brunson as a personality, like Travis is out there. Mm-hmm. At the time, he wasn't dating Taylor Swift, but you knew him as like this party and tight end. He's fun. Jalen Brunson is a little bit more reserved, it feels like. Serious, more lethal, if you will. But I'm curious to see what kind of personality we see from him, because I know it's in there. I've listened to his podcast with Josh Hart. Like, he is funny.
0: So Josh Hart's going to speak. What about McCall Bridges, the other Villanova boy?
1: No, he doesn't get to speak. Cat gets to speak.
0: Cat will definitely. Cat will burn that place to the ground if he's not on the episode. So that's two. The question is, will we get one more? Will Jose Alvarado or OG Anunoby speak?
1: What if there's a... Can I find a loophole in Cat? What if he uses two different voices?
0: No, that counts. Oh, you're saying... That counts as two separate.
1: Yeah,
0: no,
1: I want deep voice Cat. I want zesty Cat, because we know he got different voices for different scenarios,
0: different pitches. No, it's still just one. And then in terms of celebrities, D-Day, is Lorne Michaels recruiting or is it Jim Dolan that's like getting everybody from Celebrity Row? Hey, you got to be on the SNL Knicks episode. Are we going to get Tracy Morgan and Ben Stiller?
1: Half of them are there in the building already.
0: I mean, yeah. Is Chalamet going to be there, though? Is Mariska from SVU? Is, I don't know, Taylor Swift?
1: No, because Dakota Johnson is doing something in a couple of weeks. Dakota Johnson, a part of Taylor Swift's Life of the Showgirl.
0: Oh.
1: I think she's doing something with the VMAs this weekend, so she's busy. Why do I know Taylor Swift's schedule? What has happened to me?
0: Hey, can we find some of Taylor Swift's new album and get to that a little bit later on? Like, it's just a single, right?
1: Is it ever just a single? I think there are multiple songs. I'm not entirely sure. There's a lot of hashtags in the Taylor Swift-like side of Twitter at the moment, and I don't know what they mean because they're acronyms, so I get lost.
0: But you know Taylor Swift's schedule.
1: I do know her schedule, yeah.
0: Got it. You and I are aligned in another way, that we both love SNL. I always view SNL, though, like a sports team, where when you lose a lot of really talented cast members, sometimes you have some down seasons. It happens. I root for the Orioles. You can't all just be winners. So sometimes there's some down years where you need like the young talent that you don't know yet to develop and then become stars. And I think this cast has gotten really good. Ashley Padilla and Marcelo Hernandez. Would you agree that those are the two biggest stars on the show right now? Those two.
1: Yeah, at the moment I would.
0: Then you got Michael Che and Colin Jost, who are still at the desk. I like it. I'm all in. I'm all in. I can't wait to watch. Actually, I'll be live at that time on Saturday, Westwood One Sports, but I'll have it taped. I'll have it taped, ready to go for Sunday. 310-840-4910. Who will be the next athlete to get SNL? Because you might think one of the quarterbacks. If Patrick Mahomes wins a fourth, here's the question. Is Patrick Mahomes just going to be boxed out by Travis Kelce? Like, Travis is going to get asked first because he's funny, and now he's married to Taylor Swift.
1: I think you could have Mahomes do it, though, and just have Travis be there and Taylor be there.
0: Right, but what's more likely? That they ask Travis
1: doing again is more likely, but I think if you can get both of them, because I don't think Mahomes was there for his SNL. I think he was in Disneyland or Disney World, whichever one they go to when you win MVP.
0: Josh Allen is funnier than Lamar Jackson. Joe Burrow, he's got some. If one of those two win the Super Bowl, if any of those three win the Super Bowl, then I'd like it. I'd like them for it. I really would. NBA-wise, Steph, KD, how about Victor Wembanyama hosting SNL? Just because of how he's shaped. If he wins an MVP or wins the title, I could see Victor Wembanyama hosting SNL. I could.
1: I don't know. You're going to have to give it a few years. That Knicks audience is not going to love Victor Wembanyama. A lot of hecklers there.
0: Caitlin Clark gets the invite before anybody, though. If that doesn't happen by the time this season's over, I'm surprised. So to answer the question, I think that's the answer.
1: Well, they could win a championship this year.
0: Sure. Absolutely. She's part of NBC's coverage, NBA coverage too, by the way. Throw that in there. 310-840-4910. Let's go to Brad. He's in Cleveland. Brad, what is your suggestion?
4: I've got about three suggestions. You just hit on Victor Wembanyama was my first thought because just the spectacle of a 7'4" guy up on the stage.
0: I'm with you.
4: And he's French, so you could use a lot of French funny things like sitting at a cafe or eating French fries and baguettes.
0: You can reenact Andre the Giant's like Princess Bride. Like, there's a lot you can do with Victor just because of how he's shaped that. Yeah. Opens the door for comedy.
4: I was also thinking, you know, LeBron James is probably going to be living in Brooklyn, New York, but commuting to the Sixers games this year. So, you know, LeBron could be a good choice.
0: Yeah.
4: You know, especially like living right there in New York City, pretty much. So that could be a choice. I was also thinking, what about, you know, like a tennis player like Ben Shelton? Because, you know, he if he had won the U.S. Open, he would have been the toast of New York. And that, you know, and that could have been a fun thing. Like if a tennis player or like on the woman's side, you know, like Coco Gauff is very popular in tennis or even like Sabalenka, you know, that could be fun too. I don't think any tennis player has ever gotten near hosting SNL. Like John McEnroe, maybe that would be a fun thing.
0: Yeah. It's a good
4: But I think LeBron James would be good. And I think like Josh Allen on the football side, he could be like, that could be like an up and comer, like a, you know, a funny quarterback, just like, you know, in the sort of like Joe Namath used to be.
0: Right. I love the idea. Appreciate the call of Josh Allen being an up-and-comer still when he's been in the league for 10 years now. 2018 was his rookie year. See new legacy riding in. My quarterback. My QB back. Talking about Michael Penix, I think. Just a reminder, Michael Penix should have won that Heisman over Jaden Daniels. Just throwing that out there on the way out. Just going to throw it in there and escape. Run scurry somewhere else. To tell you all that has happened tonight, we do have the best sound in sports that we'll bring to you in just a bit and say what. But before getting to that, we hit on the Falcons side of things. The Green Bay Packers, how should they be feeling today. How far is too far? What makes a reaction an overreaction? I think they pressed the panic button, and we'll tell you why next.
5: The Chargers, Texans, Bucks, and Colts are among playoff hopefuls with the dreaded 0-2 start. Can any of those teams turn it around and beat the odds to make the postseason? 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
4: She's still doing that, even though she's married to Travis Kelce?
5: Buddy. You're going to do some homework at some point and listen to all of these songs, and you're going to hear a lot of references to a lot of different men whom she has dated.
4: Understood. We asked, who will be the next athlete to get SNL after Jalen Brunson? Love this submission from our guy Oliver, who said he needs to play first, but Fernando Mendoza would be really good at it because that dude's funny. 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Here was that.
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8: Finance.
6: Finance. A practical guide for Gen Z to make the most of their money. Get up! Your 401k contributions. And the kicker? I'm giving away the ultimate prize.
4: That ultimate prize being, it says on the screen, Fernando's LinkedIn recommendation. That's the ultimate prize. He's funny. He knows what he's doing. We just need to see him playing. The only problem is the Raiders are in no rush. They're the 2-0 Las Vegas Raiders. Off to a tremendous start to the season. You know who isn't off to a tremendous start to this year? That would be the Green Bay Packers. The Packers lost 35-14 tonight at home against the Atlanta Falcons. Not the way you want to have a home debut. We're not generally the overreaction type of show here. Yours truly, not the type that's wanting to fire people all too quickly, not leading that charge. For example, last week, we said, hey, let's not overreact to the Lions losing this game. That's more about the Bills. We feel differently about this NFC North team, though. The Green Bay Packers, it is time to sound the alarm, to press the panic button, because the Green Bay Packers have settled for mediocrity, and this is what happens in this league when you do that. Things can get bad, go from mediocre to bad quickly, and that's what we're seeing. They've played three games so far, and they haven't looked the part. The week one loss, downright embarrassing. When Kyler Murray spots you an interception on the first drive, and then he exits the game with a concussion on the second drive, and you are up double digits in the second half, yet lose by not one, not two, but three scores, that's pretty bad. They are fortunate not to start 0-2. They're fortunate to not be winless in this moment. Because remember, in the monsoon in New Jersey, the Packers trailed by 10 in the fourth quarter before finding a way to get to overtime and win the game. Tonight could have, maybe should have been a bloodbath in Green Bay's favor. Because the game started a lot like Minnesota. They get an interception on the first series, and what do they do with it? Get the ball at midfield, punt. Couldn't do anything.

0: dumb penalty. They're up 7-0. It's 3rd down and 11, and they have it covered up well, rushing 3-8 drop into coverage, and you get a dumb roughing the passer call. Very next play, 55-yard run for Bijan Robinson, and Atlanta has confidence. They're off and rolling. It's the first time Atlanta ended up in the red zone in the first three games of this season. Spark the 17, or make it 28 unanswered points that the Falcons scored. While yours truly is not in the business, once again, of firing coaches, Matt LaFleur is an exception to the rule. He should have been fired back in January. He should have been gone. Green Bay is one of these organizations that should hold itself to a higher standard. A higher standard than mediocrity. They finished no better than 7th in the NFC standings the last 3 years. Their season ended in the wild card round the last 2 years. It was obvious this team's not heading in the right direction given how the playoff game ended last year. You're facing your fiercest rival, and it was a masterclass in how to choke a game. Coaching malpractice masterclass. Choking away that game against your fiercest rival. In that moment, it should have been made so clear that you need a coaching change. The standard should be higher than that, especially if you believe you have the answer, like many do at quarterback, in Jordan Love. But instead of firing LaFleur, they gave him a multi-year extension. It's a lot like what Tampa did with Baker Mayfield. Well, he wasn't great last year coming off the mediocre season, but we're worried about the unknown. Who would we get to play quarterback for us if it's not Baker? Same thing for LaFleur. Who would coach that's better than Matt LaFleur is? And so you give the extension, and now you're trapped. The offense around Jordan Love, it's a mess. Three different O-line combinations in 3 weeks. Your best receivers, Christian Watson, even though Matt Golden had a nice night tonight. Your top running backs, Marshawn Lloyd, because Josh Jacobs has his own issues. Probably going to be out for at least another month. We'll see what the suspension ends up being. But then defensively, you allowed 250 yards on the ground tonight. That was a disaster area. We still don't know when Micah Parsons is going to return. And the exact inverse of the Atlanta Falcons, you might be in the toughest division in the NFL, where the Vikings are 2-0, including a head-to-head win against you. And the Bears are in the division, and Caleb Williams' injury isn't significant. And the Detroit Lions were the preseason favorites to win that division. They're right there. So the Packers, this is what happens when you settle for mediocrity. This is what it looks like, and this is what you get. And they're trapped with the coach that they extended this offseason that they should have fired after the loss against the Bears. Make sure if you haven't already, you're subscribed to our YouTube channel, searching Westwood One Sports Night. It's where you can watch the show in addition to listening to it. How about that? What a novel concept. If you're watching right now, make sure to like the video, comment on the video. That helps us with the algorithm, all those things that I don't understand all that well. David writes in. Every single time David writes in, he says that Bryce Young sucks. This is the first time David wrote in and said, hey, Bryce Young MVP run. Minds are changing. If David's mind could change, if Linnell's mind could change, whose mind won't change when it comes to Bryce Young and his start? Tyler Shuck has more passing yards than him, though, even though Bryce has 650 passing yards. Getting back to Atlanta and Green Bay. We heard from both head coaches tonight, and you'll hear from them, and we'll react to that next.
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0: Josh Graham.
1: Guys, Taylor's done it. The new Taylor Swift's good. This is some of it. The song's called Cleveland. Take a guess who it's about. It's really good. Usually, you got to give music a couple of listens. Not with this. The two songs I've heard so far, very good. She's done it again. Now let's get to what both head coaches tonight had to say. Packers, Falcons, the Falcons beating Green Bay 35-14. That's how we kick off. Say what?
2: They are who we thought they were.
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10: Say What?
4: With Josh Graham.
1: Let's hear from Kevin Stefanski and from Matt LaFleur before getting to other happenings in sports. We got to hear from Matt LaFleur first. Here's how he reacted to tonight's game.
11: Well, that was a humbling night. Certainly, I don't think anybody's pleased about this. And, you know, we've got a couple extra days here, and everybody's got to take a long, hard look at themselves, and we got to find solutions and just come back ready to work. But it certainly was a tough night.
1: Humbling. A good word to select there. Kevin Stefanski got his quarterback back. Michael Penix had the early interception. 18 of 25 passing, over 250 yards through the air. Over 100 passer rating on the road. Falcons absolutely needing a win tonight. Here with Stefanski on his quarterback.
12: Yeah, I feel great. I've told him this person, I've told you guys I'm proud of him. It's not easy to rehab from injuries. That's a tough thing to do. What he's put himself through, the extra workouts in the weight room, the extra treatments in the training room, all those times that he's out in the field, was running when no one was watching. You know, it's just him and the trainers. I give the medical staff a ton of credit. So proud of all of that. I got to witness it. And it's something this tonight, you know, something we can build on.
1: No more quarterback controversy in Atlanta. It's Michael Penix. 2024 class, it's a darn good one. And he has Falcon fans believing again. You should believe when you have Bijan Robinson at running back. You should believe with Drake London at receiver. You should believe when you're in the NFC South. You just need somebody who's not going to cost you playing the position. And Michael Penix did not cost Atlanta tonight. In the NBA, two legends passed away. We learned about the passing of Bob Pettit. Prior to the Hawks arriving at Atlanta, Bob Pettit was a legend for the Milwaukee and St. Louis Hawks. The first ever winner of the NBA MVP award, Bob Pettit passes away at 93 years old, we learned earlier this evening. He had that MVP win in 56. He actually won two MVPs. 1958 in the NBA Finals. He had 50 points in a clinching Game 6. Couple of 2020 games in the All-Star game back when players cared about the All-Star game. Bob Pettit died tonight. We also learned about the passing of Lawrence Tanter, longtime legendary voice, PA voice of the Lakers. 43 years he was behind the mic. That included three Showtime Laker titles, the three-peat with Shaq and Kobe, the back-to-back in 2009 and 2008, 2009, or pardon, 09-10, and then the LeBron title in 2020. We should sample a little bit of Tanter's work. We have some of that, don't we? Here was Lawrence Tanner prior to one of those finals that we mentioned.
0: And now, on your feet, time to greet the starting lineup for your Western Conference champion, Los Angeles Lakers. At guard, 6'6", from Lower Merion High School, number 24, Kobe Bryant. The head coach of the Los Angeles Lakers, Phil Jackson. Ladies and gentlemen, game one starts now.
1: Just such an iconic voice. When you think of the most iconic PA voices of all time, you think about Tanner with the Lakers. You think about Bob Shepard with the Yankees. Derek Jeter, number two. And beyond that, the Miami Dolphins PA guy who works every major NFL spotlight event, including the Super Bowl, comes to mind. I forget the guy's name, though, but if you hear his voice, you know. I think he does the NFL draft and all the other major NFL events. You should probably look up who that person is because he's got real pipes. But losing Tanner, that's a big deal, and that's why we've seen a lot of reaction all over the league. Just familiarity with that voice. The Falcons-Packers game was televised on Prime Video, which will be the exclusive streaming home of the new John Madden biopic that's dropping in November, November 18th. We got a new trailer for the movie that is titled Madden. Nick Cage is playing John Madden. Got a lot of celebrity cameos in this movie. Just in this excerpt you'll hear here, John Mulaney apparently is part of the EA Madden video game side of things. Christian Bale's playing the great Al Davis. And there's an interesting exchange between Al and John Madden to cap this trailer.
3: This is it. This is the future. Madden football.
6: What is this?
8: You only have seven men on a team, and I'm out.
3: That's why I'm your football mind. I can make what's inside your head live forever.
6: Here's my playbook. Every play I ever coached, every play I ever drew, let's get to work.
10: Guys, they call themselves NWA.
6: NWA? Yeah. What does that mean?
10: Don't ask me what it means.
13: All right, Dr. Dre, Ice Cube.
6: Dr. Dre, was it really a doctor in the band?
13: Yeah, he's a real doctor. Come on, what do you think?
1: This movie's gonna be bad. Just preparing everybody now. But this movie's not gonna be good, which is why a movie that is directed by David O. Russell, starring Christian Bale, and all these noteworthy actors, Catherine Hahn's in this, and yes, Nick Cage, it's going straight to Prime Video. That's a pretty good sign that they know that this movie isn't good. There's a Happy Gilmore 2 feel to this where you just have celebrity cameos for the sense of it, or for the sake of having celebrity cameos. Marshawn Lynch was standing next to John Mulaney's character wearing a bad wig. All right, why are we doing that? And Shane Gillis is playing some Raider fan. Okay. See, this is a great director, and Christian Bale is one of the best actors we've got. But the movie's not going to be good. And really what it comes down to, it's hard to make biopics. Just thematically and with storytelling, how the movie's formatted, it's predictable structure, story structure. Oh, well, this guy's gonna... We're gonna get the young version of this person and the middle-aged version of this person, and maybe, if we're lucky, we'll see what it's like when he's older and when he dies. That's how it's gonna end. Okay. And if they're famous enough, you already know what the stories or what's going to happen. Given what sports documentaries have been in the last 20 years, really with the launch of 30 for 30, we just prefer a good documentary over a sports biopic, wouldn't we? Like, why do we need Nick Cage playing John Madden when we have all this footage of real John Madden? Like, one of the clips they play in the trailer is him talking about, yeah, you can cook meat on this guy's head. Look at the heat that's coming from this guy's head. There's an actual John Madden clip of him doing that. It's like, well, why is this a movie? It could just be a documentary and you have, you know who's better than Nick Cage playing John Madden? John Madden playing John Madden. And Al Davis playing Al Davis. And you have all this footage of him, press conferences and games, and him on television for decades and decades. I don't know. It's just probably not going to work out.
14: How'd they mess the voice up?
1: Like, oh, Nick, you don't Cage like Nick has, Cage?
14: Nick Cage has John Madden sounded like he's slow. And that's not how John Madden was. Like, he has a very iconic voice.
1: It's Nick Cage doing Nick Cage. It's what it is. Caller brought that up earlier, and it's a good point. That is Say What? You ready for this Taylor Swift analysis, D-Day?
14: Please. I've been waiting for it. I've been looking at Twitter to find out so we can cross-reference some things.
1: Here is the chorus to the song I reference, Cleveland. But my baby likes what he likes. He already took me to Cleveland and showed me the heights. So hate all you like. This is the love of my life.
14: What heights did he show her?
1: I think it's the podcast. Like, New Heights?
14: Well, no, they're from Cleveland Heights, Ohio. But I was trying to figure out if that was an innuendo. If that was a reference to him giving it to her big.
1: Oh, wow, here we
14: giving
1: go.
14: Giving it to her tall. Remember in their last album, album, you know, Knock on Wood, Climb Like a Tree.
1: Great song, great song. Absolutely. David writes in, who plays Josh Graham in his biopic? Denton Day, The Rock. Could see it.
14: You look like a big tribal tattoo guy.
1: Just don't think he's big enough.
14: A good enough actor? Yeah, I agree.
1: That's what I'm saying. In more ways than one.
14: Yeah, he'd play you like an idiot. But you'd be jacked. So, you know, would you suffer? Would you, if someone was making a biopic of you, would you suffer the intelligence loss if it means jacked like The Rock?
1: New Legacy writes in, I'll say that answer is yes. I'll answer your question, yes. Did you see the primetime trailer about the To Catch a Predator show? The actor did great. That actor is the answer to my question. Hottest actor in Hollywood right now, Robert Pattinson. If Robert Pattinson could play Chris Hansen, Robert Pattinson could play Josh Graham in the movie.
14: What's the guy that played Ron Weasley up to? You're ginger.
1: I don't know what Rupert Grint is up to nowadays. I just love, in the chat, hearing from my fans. It's great. Like, people are saying, hey, Josh Graham, who should play in the biopic? And then I think I don't even know how to pronounce this guy's name. It doesn't matter. Says that I look like a, quote, can I go outside mom looking ass? A mom, he stole my popsicle looking ass. A mom doesn't love me looking ass. Mom, I'm using Westwood One to promote. Still getting nothing looking ass. Is that a reference to my sex life? Maybe? I don't know. I'm married. I have a kid.
14: What, is going outside bad? I thought we wanted kids to go outside more.
1: No, I think he's saying I have to ask for permission in order to go outside.
14: Still going outside.
1: It's not my mom, it's my wife that I'm asking. Honey! Taking Willow the dog out. It's what we're doing. It's the move. Last call. Actually, no. We got a guest who's joining us. B-Dot. He's the most entertaining guest in sports talk. We've been asking all night, who would you nominate as the next athlete to get SNL with Jalen Brunson hosting the SNL premiere this weekend? We'll ask Dot, and also apparently he has Dallas Cowboy takes he wants to share with us. In addition to taking us to grammar school, Dot joins the show next.
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0: night. Here's Josh Graham.
1: While Packers Falcons top of mind tonight, of course, the top headlines across the NFL this week have come from the NFC East. The Washington Commanders being without Jaden Daniels, the New York Giants losing Jackson Dart for the season. With that in mind, we bring in Cowboy Superfan, who doubles as the most entertaining guest in sports talk, B-Dot, to Westwood One Sports Night. Dot, we'll get to our weekly playing of grammar school momentarily, but given two teams in your team's division are now without their starting quarterbacks right now, how does that affect the way you view your Cowboys outlook?
2: Oh, it doesn't change anything. I'm a little disappointed because I wanted, when we got our face back against the Giants, I wanted to get some of that dart. You dig? Wanted to get a little bit of that. You dig? But he got up out of there. We'll see him next season. Didn't like the way they handled business week one. But like I told you, I was very optimistic about my Cowboys. I like the play calling. You cannot predict what plays we're going to. For the past 5 years, we knew what was going to be called from play from down to down. Second down, we're going to run. Third down, we're going to pass. Fourth down, we're going to punt. Now you don't know what the hell the Cowboys are going to do. And I love that about us. I love it. As for, J5 over there in Washington, don't really care about that. We were going to give belt to the Commanders either way, or the Commodores. The Commodores, I like to call them, because they easy. They easy like a Sunday morning. Yeah. The Commodores. You know what? But nevertheless, J5 will be back, and we can put belt to them when we see them again in the next time. But what really upset me, Josh, is this Cowboy fan is in two fantasy football leagues. In one of my fantasy football leagues, J5 was my starting quarterback. In my other fantasy football league, Jackson Dart was my fantasy football quarterback. So look at me.
1: Sunday, the Cowboys will face the Ravens in Brazil. I'd love to know if it bothers you at all to see America's team sent overseas. Did you consider making the trip to Rio?
2: Absolutely, man. Like, going to Brazil is one of my favorites. Like, it's on my to-do list. Like, have you seen the women in Brazil? Have you seen their volleyball team, Josh? Oh, my gosh. I want to go play volleyball with the Brazilians. They're freaking gorgeous over there. Abso-freaking-lutely, I wanted to go. And I hope that I hope CD and Dacnum boys don't be over there in no brothels and carrying on. And they focused. Locked in. You go to the brothel after you get the win against the Ravens. After you put belt to them Ravens, then you go take your belt off and give work to them Brazilian volleyball players.
1: B-Dot's the most entertaining guest in sports talk. Who's going to deny that? He loves his boys, them boys. Now we get to the reason that Dot's here, because it's an educational segment. We call it grammar school. Dot and I have been doing this for a long, long time where, I'm a pasty white guy that's just not in the know sometimes. And I'm around a ton of athletes and, there's an urban vernacular that's used in sports that, some people might be unfamiliar with, and we want to teach people what some of these words might mean. And generally it leads, the way that people learn is through my embarrassment. So how does this work, B-Dot?
2: Oh, it's very simple. Over the years, I've given you three words or phrases of the urban demographic, and you have to get two out of three correct to get a satisfactory grade. For those that have been listening to you here on Westwood One Sports, you know that

0: Sometimes you may have my good brother, Linnell Willingham, in here. And, you know, Linnell, he's always like, yo, I need to see implication. Like, I need to see him apply these. I need to see the application of the usage of the terms, Dot, to be sure that Josh is learning. And I say, you know what, Linnell? You know what, L-Dub? You're right. Because as you said at the beginning of this, Josh, we've been playing this game for a very long time. We may have done 1,000 words. Seriously. So now we have to see if you can put them in sentences,
1: as
0: we did last week.
1: I do have one lifeline. I do have one lifeline. It's Denton Day. Let's get it started. What's the first word?
0: Grits. G-R-I-T-S. Not to be confused with Big Grits. Rest in peace to the big homie, Eric Montross. Carolina legend. Do your Googles. Mm-hmm. But this is Grits. G-R-I-T-S. Grits in the urban demographic. What is grits? No, how do you use grits in a sentence?
1: Okay, see, I think it's one of two things. It means that something's really good or something's really bad. It's one or the other. Like saying that the Carolina Panthers were grits against the Falcons, who we watched tonight on Sunday, that could be the case, or it could be the Panthers the week before that giving up 59 points. They were grits. In a bad way. I think we like grits. So I'm going to say grits means something is good. Like it's a positive thing. So I will say that, let me think of a good example. It is grits that both the White Sox and Cubs are going to the playoffs in the same year in baseball.
0: That is pretty awesome. However, that is not how you use grits. Yeah, grits means unattractive. A person is ugly. That is grits. If she's grits, she's ugly. Like, oh my gosh, she's very unattractive.
1: Wow.
0: Oh, for one.
1: That's tough. Okay, what's next?
0: Dupe. D-U-P-E. Dupe. Use dupe in a sentence.
1: Is it generally used? It's a verb, right?
0: No, it's a noun.
1: So it's not duping somebody.
0: I'd say it's a noun. I know what a verb is, an action. It's a noun. It's a person, place, or thing.
1: We've had these before where you tell me it's an adjective noun or something weird. So
0: I've made up adjectives before. There have been adjectives.
1: Okay.
0: This is just a noun.
1: Got it. Understood. I'm definitely going to use D-Day. D-Day, what's a dupe?
2: We're gonna have to talk this one out, Josh. This is not one that I know for sure, but I have a philosophy that this might work. It feels like that's something that it's not great, right?
1: Not smart. Like somebody is a dupe.
2: Somebody is a dupe, but it also could be something that does not look the way that it's supposed to. Knock off something along those lines. So like if I were to use my lifeline, I would say that Dot, I once bought a dupe pair of Jordans where the Jumpman had a butt crack.
1: I'm going to use that example. Is he right?
2: Thing, by the way, it was Gamma 11s when I was in college. I got them for $45. I was like, damn, I got a steal. And then I pulled those things out of the box. They weren't in a box. They were in a bag and they had a butt crack. And I was like,
1: Do you still have them?
2: No.
0: Absolutely not. No. Why would he have those?
1: No. Is this for the story?
2: I wore them twice, and I was like, I should probably not do this.
0: Probably not do this anymore. Absolutely not.
1: Was he right?
0: Is that your final answer?
1: Yes.
0: That is 100% correct. A dupe is a duplicate. Yeah, absolutely.
1: Let's correct. Go. Let's, a duplicate.
0: Dupe. Yeah, duplicate. Yeah, a dupe. Yeah. Mm-hmm.
1: Thank you, D-Day. You did your service. That's great.
0: Great job. Now I would like to let people know that D-Day is a white guy. Okay, so this is not race specific.
1: We say urban vernacular. This isn't Afrocentric. It's me being out of the know and us all trying to learn together. This is
0: correct.
1: A very inclusive space. That's what it is.
0: Absolutely.
1: Okay, I need to get this one right to win, though.
0: Yeah. What are grippers?
1: Grippers. Mm-hmm. It's either like, it's not like the chokers that women wear. It's not like, I want to say it's, I'm going to say grippers are fingernails. Like Caleb Caleb Williams has some colorful grippers.
0: Is that your final answer?
1: You just sounded like a robot. Oh my gosh.
0: Is it still doing that? My phone, my
1: No, mic, you're all good. You're all good now. Okay. You're all good now. That
0: it
1: was
0: does
1: amazing.
0: That every now and then, and I don't know why. I think it's because I dropped my microphone.
1: It was for a second. Oh my God.
0: Yes,
1: that's just what I heard
0: when it does that. That's Nevertheless, great. Is that your final answer?
1: Yes.
0: Grippers are fingernails. That is 100% correct. That is correct. That is correct.
1: What up, Caleb? Iceman.
0: Now wait,
1: Iceman.
0: Now wait, wait. I need you to understand something though, Josh. You are correct, but you used it completely wrong. But I'm going to allow you to keep your point. They're women's nails. And yeah, you know, when women have the long nails and they have all the, those are called grippers.
1: I just couldn't resist the Caleb Williams.
0: Understood. Joke. Understood. Understood.
1: Can't
0: understood.
1: Think of another setting I'd be referencing men's fingernails. Generally.
0: I mean, you could talk about Edward Scissorhands. He has some very, very sharp grippers.
1: Got to ask you this on the way out. We got B-Dot, who's with us here, most entertaining guest in sports talk. Jalen Brunson is hosting the season premiere of Saturday Night Live this weekend. Are you going to be watching? Is there an athlete you'd like to nominate to be on SNL? Get the SNL invite.
0: Ant-Man.
1: Wow.
0: Ant-Man would be hilarious.
1: It really, whoa.
0: Ant-Man would be hilarious.
1: Can we put him on live television?
0: Bro, no. Yes. Well, who knows? But it might be his last time on live television, but Ant-Man would be ratings nonstop.
1: Wow. Didn't even think about Ant-Man. Whoa.
0: You're welcome.
1: It's a great submission. Are you in on watching Jalen Brunson, though, this weekend?
0: No, not at all. No. I have zero interest in watching Jalen Brunson on Saturday Night Live.
1: Wow.
0: I'd rather watch me clip my toenails in slow motion. I would.
1: Thought you were going to say clip your grippers.
0: No.
1: B-Dot, love you for doing this.
0: Always, my boy.
1: We'll talk to you next week. The most entertaining guest at Sports Talk. Thanks so much. B-Dot joining us. Figured now is as good a time as any to say... Last call for phone calls. Ring the bell, 310-840-4910. If you have any more nominees for the next athlete to get Saturday Night Live. Like, what sports have we not talked about yet? Heard suggestions of tennis, just don't think you can be big enough to get that type of stage in tennis. Is there anybody in hockey? Alex Ovechkin.
3: No, he can't speak English. I wonder if Ben Shelton would have won the U.S. Open if they would have put him in there.
1: Has Serena ever hosted?
3: I do not believe so. I actually, let me pull up. I had just pulled up the list of total athletes that had hosted SNL. It's a very small amount.
1: It's not a long list. That's why this is a big deal. This is for us. This is a win for us. It's not just a Knicks thing. There are going to be a bunch of references and jokes that's all there for us to understand. These are sports bits, sports segments. And that's going to be great. I love it. We don't get enough of it. And the season premiere, it's a big deal. Do you think Jalen Brunson does any political humor?
3: Yes. Oh, of course. There's got to be at least one joke in there about the only game they lost was when Trump was in attendance.
1: Oh, I thought they were going to make Brunson Mamdani, and he's going to be back every week to do that. He's going to be the mayor of New York City. That actually would be a really funny bit if they did that.
3: Well, he already has the key to it. He's the king of New York. I think that's his bit. He's the king of New York.
1: Yeah, yeah. Can figure out. Do they have somebody for that character yet, I don't know. Like, you would think SNL would already have their characters, but I don't know. We haven't heard from SNL. Obviously, they take the entire summer off. We haven't seen SNL since May.
3: Yeah, they could just use a celebrity. They could use him if he really. I don't know what his free time is looking like on Saturdays.
1: Yeah, yeah. I love SNL. Can't wait. And by the way, I love this new Taylor Swift too. I'm in. I'm going to be listening to Cleveland off the hook on Friday. It's going to happen. Might even replace Jimmy Buffett. Nah, we wouldn't do that on Free For All Friday. Jimmy Buffett stays. But speaking of Free For All Friday, we have a Stanley Cup champion that is going to join the show on Friday night, tomorrow night. Jordan Martinook. Do you know why I specifically wanted to talk to Jordan Martinook of the Carolina Hurricanes? My Carolina Hurricanes. Is he the biggest name? No. But is he the most fun interview on the team? Absolutely, by far. Jordan Martinook is a massive Nickelback fan. Loves the deep cuts. Loves to talk about it. And also, he's the biggest partier. By far. Like, this man, there's a viral video from the locker room of him cramping up, sitting on the ground while chugging beer from the Stanley Cup. So much so that the NFL, if it was the NFL, they would be fining him $14,000 for the chugging motion out of the Stanley Cup. There's no better person to talk to on what specifically the Stanley Cup celebration looked like and getting those stories than Jordan Martinook. So that'll be a lot of fun. Aaron writes in. Scotty Scheffler.
3: I'm going to give you sneaky funny. You have to, if you do a Scotty Scheffler SNL, you have to have at least one skit.
1: No. There are two golfers.
3: From a jail.
1: There are two golfers that would be better than Scotty, though, in terms of personality.
3: Bryson
1: and Brooks Koepka. But Brooks has fallen off a bit.
3: Well, you might want to keep him away. I know they cleaned up SNL, but you might want to keep him away.
1: Jenna Sims, she'll be there. Let's make it happen. Bryson's a perfect one, though. Bryson needs to have a crazy year where he wins multiple majors. And then he could be on. Tiger Woods never hosted SNL.
3: No, that'd be terrible. Oh, my God.
1: But no, who was more famous than Tiger, though?
3: Yeah,
1: like
3: Tiger
1: Michael Jordan hosted. Michael Jordan hosted SNL.
3: Michael Jordan is funny. Tiger in his prime is a robot. He's not making jokes. Like, if you want Tiger now, sure. Like, you get Grandpa Tiger or, like, Father Tiger, where he's, like, funny and he's kind of loose and he kind of understands where he's at. But, like, Tiger in 04, he would have killed everyone in there. Golfers are really interesting as it relates to SNL. So I'm, like, looking at all of the athletes that have hosted, and there are no golfers on here. And I'm wondering if, so I watched like an interview, I think it was Colin Jost, talking about Travis Kelce, and he said that one of the reasons that Travis is so good, and one of the reasons I think Jalen Brunson is so good, is because they're athletes and they respond really well to coaching.
1: Correct.
3: It's like a team environment. Well, golf isn't really like that. You have your caddy, and you're getting advice from them, but it's not like you're not getting coached nearly as much as a football player, basketball player. It's like when you look at the athletes that have hosted, yeah, there's some Olympic athletes in here. There's some pro wrestlers in here. The Rock, Hulk Hogan, so on and so forth. But a lot of it, these are like athletes that are part of a team that can be coached.
1: Less ego, because it's, you can tell them, and I heard someone describe what you're describing about when Peyton was there 20 years ago. Like Bill Hader was talking about this and said, Peyton would, after they get done with like a rehearsal, would say, was that funny? Was that good? Did that suck? And you're trying to couch it because you're used to couching things with like celebrities and trying to kiss their ass. And Peyton's like, no, just tell me, was that good or was that not good? Oh, that wasn't good? Okay, cool. And you move on to doing something different, doing something. So yeah, that's why I'm surprised there aren't as many athletes, because they seem to be the perfect coachable, like moldable clay figures to have out there and get you from point A to point B, you would think. I'm trying to think other sports that we haven't covered. Soccer, No one on Team USA.
3: No. No one on Team USA. Maybe you missed the mark a little bit years ago. Like Alex Morgan would have been nice.
1: Yeah.
3: When Team USA women were dominating. I mean, although you could have, like, again, if Ben Shelton won the US Open, you could have done a joint where it's him and Trinity Rodman, because their profile was kind of, you know, popping off when Shelton was there, because she was there and she was present and she was flying back and forth from DC where she plays to New York. Like, that would have made sense.
1: Has there ever been a college football athlete host?
3: No, because they would not. There would be impermissible benefits to get the college athlete there.
1: Nowadays, though.
3: Nowadays, you can, but there's not an athlete big enough nowadays, except for maybe Arch, but Arch doesn't like to show personality.
1: It's true. But then again, what college quarterback do we know has a great personality? They do a good job of hiding personality from quarterbacks.
3: I feel like we had a pretty good idea of who Fernando Mendoza was, like, midway through the year last year.
1: I don't know. I think we learned that with Mendoza. That you're right. You have the we went 98 yards with my boys when he was at Stanford, or at Cal against Stanford. Yeah, we had a better sense, for sure. But maybe I'm biased because I've talked to Fernando a couple of times prior to him being with Indiana. Fun question.
3: Art
1: fun
3: Willie
1: topic
3: asks about WWE wrestlers.
1: John Cena hosted late last decade, I think.
3: Yeah, he hosted in 2016. Ronda Rousey was in 2016 as well. And then it's a big gap. I think then it was Dwayne in 2000. There are a couple pro wrestlers that would be interesting in this role. Like, I think Batista, he's not an active pro wrestler anymore, but
1: Pat McAfee.
3: Batista would be hilarious. I think McAfee would be, he'd sell into the bit, so I think he'd be good. MJF, he's not a WWE guy. Because he doesn't work for the Fed. He works at AEW. But MJF would be great. He's in a couple of movies coming up. He was with Sandler, and he was Sandler's son in Happy Gilmore, too. He can act. Becky Lynch would be good. There are a couple of wrestlers.
1: Is Sandler going to show Saturday night?
3: I'm sure. I mean, they're going to have a ton of the Knicks fans, the super fans there.
1: Oh, I can already see it. That's the monologue where you take questions from people in the audience, and it's going to be Sandman, Mariska, maybe Timothy Chalamet, Ben Stiller asking questions. They're like, I could see the whole thing being, well, there's more to us than just basketball. And then they're all decked out in Knicks garb asking questions only about the Knicks.
3: I would kiss someone on the mouth if they were a Knicks MF Doom jersey.
1: What do we got? And put it to bed.
3: Unfortunately, no MF Doom, but I stumbled across a crazy art exhibit that could actually work if it was real. I'll explain what that means when we get back.
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10: 840-4910, and of course, Denton Day. We now lean on the aforementioned producer of this show to put this.

stumble across something that that catches my attention. I think it's interesting, and this is a perfect encapsulation of that mentality. I stumbled across a place in Seattle that is called an inconvenience store, and I'm perplexed by this. I was like, well, what is an inconvenience store? Because I know what a convenience store is. You know what a convenience store is. Duh, right? You go, You get some things that are convenient. What a novel concept. So I was reading up on this store, and it's in Seattle. It's this combination of a store that you can actually buy things at, but it is also, in a sense, a very like Seattle sense, it's an art exhibit. It's meant to highlight, well, I don't really know what it's meant to highlight, but it's meant to highlight how we rely on material items or things.

0: things of that nature. Again, I don't know. I'm not from Seattle. I don't know their way of life. But what caught my attention is, because this was in the headline, they sell Tangled headphones. And that hooked me. I'm a big J journalist over here. I understand how to write a lead. I understand how to write a big headline. The idea and the concept of buying pre-tangled headphones got my attention and got me down the rabbit hole. So they worked. They worked me.
1: Inconvenience store. Great, great concept for sure. But
0: I think if you buy soda there, it should be pre-shaken.
1: Seattle is probably top of the list of cities I haven't been to that I really want to. And it seems that all my friends have made trips to Seattle. Family members have made trips to Seattle this year, and I've never been.
0: What's stopping you?
1: It just hasn't happened. I've been to several places on the West Coast, just haven't been to Seattle before. And actually, do you want to know the weirdest one? And I have no good explanation for it, is Chicago. I haven't been to Chicago either. That's the one huge city that I haven't been to.
0: I haven't been there either.
1: So those would be the two that I need to figure out a way, get out that way. But then you start thinking about it. Is there a period of time you'd like to live in these places? Like, you hear about Los Angeles in the 70s and 80s. What it was like there when you could actually drive around place to place when it wasn't as congested as it is today. Seattle in the 90s featured in a lot of movies. When you have the grunge scene, what it was, that comes to mind. New York in the 70s, all the crazy things that were happening at that time. Boston, perhaps 20 years ago, with all the sports teams are good at once. Just trying to think if there's a city that you'd love to be at a specific period of time.
0: Literally any city right now is fine with me. I've never thought about being like in a time period.
1: What would be the best period of time to live in D.C.?
0: Now, I guess. I have no idea.
1: See, my thought would be when you got Joe Gibbs firing on all cylinders in the early 80s.
0: Oh, if you're talking from a sports standpoint, then yeah, in the early 90s, late 80s. But if you're talking a city standpoint, there were a lot of things going on in the late 80s and 90s that maybe didn't make this place so fun to live.
1: Huh. Makes sense. Denton Day, we'll leave it on that note. Everybody have yourself a better day than Matt LaFleur is set to have. Hoo boy. Atlanta 35, Green Bay 14. This has been Westwood One Sports Night.
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0: This is Westwood One Sports Night. Here's Josh Graham.
1: Final score at Lambeau Field. Falcons 35. Packers 14. Just as we all expected. Is it time to press the panic button among the cheeseheads? Is it time to panic in Green Bay? 310-840-4910 if you want in. Last week, we were in a similar spot watching an NFC North team lose. And we encouraged you on this show, those in Michigan, to stay away from the ledge, thinking that last week's result, much more about the Bills breaking in their new barn than it was Detroit. Don't overreact to that. But we're doing the exact opposite as it relates to their NFC North rivals tonight. The Green Bay Packers have settled for mediocrity. And tonight is what happens when you do that in the NFL. Mediocrity quickly can turn to being inept and to being ugly. That's what tonight's loss against the Atlanta Falcons was. They've played three games. Haven't looked good in any of them. The week one loss, downright embarrassing in Minnesota. Kyler Murray spotted Green Bay a pick on the first series. Then he exited the game with the concussion in the second possession. Yet, the Packers still managed to spoil a double-digit second-half lead and lose by three scores. They are fortunate. They are fortunate that they didn't start 0-2. During the monsoon that we saw in New Jersey on Sunday, the Packers trailed the Jets by 10 in the fourth quarter. They eked it out in overtime. But you might say, well, Josh, they're away from home. Now they go back to the friendly setting that is Lambeau Field, and they're playing a team that just lost 34-3 to the Carolina Panthers. All's going to be well. Tonight was not that. It could have been. Maybe it should have been a bloodbath. Michael Penix throws a pick on the first series of the game, kind of like the Minnesota game all over again, and you're getting drilled. You lose by 21 points, three touchdowns at home. This game completely turned when it was 7-0. Second down and one play. Penix gets called for intentional grounding. It's 3rd and 11, and Green Bay has a play perfectly defended. They only rush 3, drop 8, and it's roughing the passer that bails them out. Next play, 55-yard run for Bijan Robinson. They get into the end zone. That sparks what ended up being 28 unanswered points for the Atlanta Falcons. An absolute disaster for Green Bay. Atlanta, that did not enter the red zone the first 2 weeks. 256 yards passing, 242 yards rushing. 242 yards rushing. Meanwhile, the Green Bay Packers rushed for a grand total of 17 yards. Yours truly, if you're just getting to know me, know that not really in the business of calling for coaches to be fired. It's not something that we do all that often. It's not something we do lightly. But Matt LaFleur was an exception back in January. And we said it then. He should have been gone. Green Bay should have moved on from Matt LaFleur then, because what we were looking at was an organization that should not settle for mediocrity doing just that. What's the definition of mediocrity? Finishing no better than 7th in the NFC standings the last 3 years. Losing in the wild card round the last 2 seasons. It was obvious what needed to happen given how Green Bay lost to their arch rivals, the Bears, in that wild card game. It was coaching malpractice in the second half. A masterclass of how to choke away a game and manage it poorly by Matt LaFleur. And it happened against your fiercest rival. The standard should be higher for this organization, especially if you believe you have a franchise quarterback like a ton of people do with Jordan Love. Namely, it's the nerds who love Jordan Love's advanced stats and whatever. But if you believe that, then your standard should be higher than what had been put forth. But instead of firing Matt LaFleur, they gave him a multi-year extension in the offseason. It's kind of like Tampa deciding to pay Baker Mayfield after he had a mediocre season last year. And the arguments are always the same. Oh, you're playing with fire. Oh, the unknown. Who are you going to get that's a better coach than Matt LaFleur? Who are you going to get that's a better quarterback than Baker Mayfield? Oh, my goodness. So you give him the extension. And now, in both instances, you're trapped. You're paying Baker, you're committed to Baker. You're paying Matt LaFleur, you're committed to Matt LaFleur. This offense around Jordan Love is a mess right now. Three different offensive line combos the last few weeks. Your best receiver has been Christian Watson, even though Matt Golden had a few nice plays tonight. Your top running back is Marshawn Lloyd because of the whole Josh Jacobs fiasco. Defensively, the run defense, just a disaster area, as we noted, and we still don't know when Micah Parsons is going to return, and if that's not enough reason to feel down on the Green Bay Packers, they might be in the toughest division in the NFL, top to bottom. It's not a significant injury with Caleb Williams. And the Minnesota Vikings are 2-0 and have a head-to-head win against you. And the Detroit Lions were preseason favorites to win that division, sitting at 1-1. And here you are, perhaps the worst team in the division. So we sound the alarm bells. We hit the red alarm, red alert, whatever. It is mediocrity being accepted in Green Bay, and this is what the result of that is. Falcons 35, Packers 14. So we're asking a number of questions tonight. Is it time to press the button in Green Bay? The button being the panic button. 310-840-4910. We're also asking from the Falcons side of things. Well, what are their chances in the NFC South now? Because it's the opposite of the NFC North. When Tampa starts 0-2, they were the favorites to win that division in the preseason. Haven't won yet. 0-2 start just like the Falcons and both the Carolina Panthers and the New Orleans Saints. The Saints are one play away from being 0-2. The Carolina Panthers, they allowed 59 points in their opener to the Chicago Bears. So what are the Falcons' chances? 310-840-4910. Another fun topic we're talking about, Jalen Brunson is hosting Saturday Night Live on Saturday. So we've been fielding tonight on social media, on the YouTube chat. Westwood One Sports Night is where you can watch the show in addition to listening to it. We encourage you to subscribe to the channel there. Get, if you're in there, like the page, like the link. It helps us a great deal. And make sure to ring the notifications bell. That will tell you whenever we go live. 310-840-4910. We're fielding suggestions. What the next athlete should be to host SNL. Because believe it or not, it's kind of nuts. There's only been two athletes this decade to host Saturday Night Live. 127 episodes, and it's J.J. Watt, February 2020, Travis Kelce predating Taylor Swift in 2023. 310-840-4910. So, handful of topics for you to select between on the sports menu tonight, Westwood One Sports Night. Josh Graham here with you. We're going to hear from Bijan Robinson in just a bit from Lambeau Field, our Westwood One team out there, of course, calling Falcons, Packers. Let's go to Mr. Positive, who wants in. Mr. Positive, what topic are you wanting to address?
2: Josh, baby, boom, shakalaka. Hey, and my birthday was fantastic.
1: Oh, happy birthday.
2: Linnell Willingham sang to me, my buddy Chris Cuomo, and Pat Boyle gave me a shout out last night with a birthday love. I got to tell you, it was pretty awesome. I'm exhausted from yesterday. But real quick, you're right about LaFleur, number one for the Green Bay Packers. But the athlete that I think should do it, and you see him in commercials, and you have to recognize, when you see athletes in commercials, that means they have a Q rating. That means their personality is accepted by America. And right now, you can see him. You know who it is. Josh Patrick Elvis Allen is somebody that should be on SNL.
1: Got to win the
2: he
1: Super Bowl, though, man.
2: Personality.
1: Got to win.
2: Pardon?
1: Got to win the Super Bowl, man. Got to do that first.
2: Well, okay. Well, it's a great qualification, but I think he will, and you know that I'm rooting for him. Hey,
1: I love it.
2: Thanks for taking my call,
1: Josh.
2: Thank
1: you, Mr. Positive. Happy belated birthday. Good to hear from you. Yeah, I feel that way about any of the star quarterbacks that haven't broken through yet. Joe Burrow, Lamar Jackson, Josh Allen, yeah. If you win the Super Bowl, you could do that. Some might say, though, well, if J.J. Watt can host, why not Josh Allen? Here's the question. What if it was a twin billing of Josh Allen and Haley Steinfeld? You get both of them together. Just something to think about. You know that she'd probably be featured in it some way, shape, or form. Let's go to Lambeau Field, where our crew, Kevin Kugler, Derek Rackley, had a chance to catch up with Bijan Robinson. The numbers, ho-hum, 29 carries, 194 yards, 2 touchdowns, and then a couple of catches for about 20 yards as well. No big deal. Here was Bijan Robinson a short while ago.
3: Well, what a night it was for Bijan Robinson, who ends up 1 yard shy of his career high. Still a pretty good night, 194 yards rushing, and he joins us now on the field. Congratulations, Kevin Kugler and Derek Rackley up here in the booth. When did you know this group was going to have it going like you did offensively tonight?
4: Yeah, how you guys doing? Man, first off, you know, God is good. Just for getting us out healthy, getting us out safe, just playing for him. You know, everything that we do is for his glory, but, you know, it's just something that we talked about all week. Like, we have to put the ball, you know, in the end zone. One, we have to get in the red zone, and we have to just run the football at a very high level. And then, you know, with Mike coming back, you know, he opens up the field when he passes the football. So just playing that complimentary ball on offense, like, that was the whole goal this whole week. But, you know, we got to keep going for every single week that we step on the field.
5: Bijan, kind of take us in the heads of an NFL player. You guys come off a lopsided loss just on Sunday, the Carolina Panthers. You start the season 0-2. But how did the work week go on a short week for you guys to turn things around and have this type of performance on the road for the Green Bay Packers home opener?
4: Yeah, for us, like, that loss last week really stung. You know, it didn't feel good at all. So this whole week, like, we knew it was going to be a short week, but we understood that we have to get back on track and we have to, you know, make this game something that we want to appreciate and something that we got to, you know, come out here and play physical with. But for us, like, it was a good sign. But we can't let this game get to us at all. Like, we have to understand that this is just one game. We have another game next week. So, you know, we got to flush this one and keep moving on.
5: Bijan, talk to us a little bit about your quarterback, Michael Penix Jr., getting his first start of the season and the boost that he ended up providing to your offense tonight.
4: It was huge, man. Like, you know, with that first pick, like, the thing about Mike, it just reminded me of the Washington game a couple years ago. You know, he threw a pick on the first drive, and then, you know, he just started balling out after that. So it was the same thing. Like, he knows how to flush it quick. He's a professional, and we all are backing him. We're all right around him, so it was good to see it.
3: What's the mood like on this flight back to Atlanta tonight after getting the rough start behind you, now 1-2 with a really good performance?
4: Yeah, I'm going to be asleep.
3: You've earned that sleep, man. 29 carries, 194 yards. You've earned it.
4: I appreciate it, yeah. But, you know, it's a blessing that my body feels great, man. And, you know, it's now we got to get back home, get healthy, and get ready for the next game.
3: We appreciate you. Congratulations on a tremendous night and a great win.
4: Yeah, thank you.
1: Bijan Robinson with our crew after the Falcons' 35-14 win over the Green Bay Packers. 310-840-4910 if you want in on any of our subjects. Coming up, why Falcons-Packers wasn't the only thing we saw in prime tonight that very well might be a dud. Keep it here on Westwood One Sports Night. The wait is over. 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

0: funny thing has happened. We're trained in this business to simply drive the NFL into the ground. A game ends. You need to get the phone callers hot on Packers, Falcons, even though the game was an absolute dud. So we did the things. Hey, is it time to panic? Which we think it is for Green Bay. Do the Falcons have a shot in the NFC South? We think that. We ask those questions. And then just sheepishly at the end, we throw in there, oh, by the way, Jalen Brunson's hosting Saturday Night Live. Who's the next athlete you think should get that invite? And that's the one that we're getting all the reaction to on Westwood One Sports Nights YouTube channel. The phone lines, heard from Mr. Positive. Now let's go to Matt in Houston, 310-840-4910. So B-Dot says Anthony Edwards would be a good fit. My pick was Caitlin Clark is probably next up in line. We have Mr. Positive who said Josh Allen. Matt in Houston, who do you think would be a good fit for the show?
1: I think Jameis Winston would be the best host on Saturday Night Live. Now, I know he's not a starting quarterback. He might be starting now because of an injury.
0: Well, where is he starting? Where is he starting, Matt? Where is he starting?
1: In New York.
0: Ah! Oh. Uh-huh!
1: I think it's absolutely perfect. He is absolutely hilarious. We all know that. J.J. Watt was really good. He surprised me. Kelsey was terrible, no offense, but he was not very funny. But I think Jameis Winston would be the best. Name someone better in the sports world who would be funnier than Jameis Winston on Saturday, Saturday Night Live.
0: Great nominee. Thank you for the call. In terms of sheer funniness, Blake Griffin is legit funny and would be a good fit for it. Jameis Winston. This is the question, Denton. How much does Jameis Winston have to do in a Giants uniform to give SNL an excuse to invite him on the show?
2: I think Jameis is one of the very rare athletes where he doesn't have to do anything in the uniform. I think as soon as he retires and gets on television regularly, like imagine if he works for NBC. That is already, obviously, SNL is on NBC, so then you are part of the brand, and then they can utilize him to promote the coming of football season, Football Night in America, whatever.
0: Look at you. Programmer head. Denton Day. Good at what he does. 310-840-4910 if you want in. So Falcons, Packers, that was on Prime Video. That's a dud. You know what else is going to be a dud? Sadly, the John Madden biopic, Madden, isn't going to be a good movie. We're telling you this now. We're warning you now. It's obvious. All the signs are there that this is going to be a flop. It's going to be bad. Wish it wasn't the case. Love the actors involved. Love David O. Russell. This movie's going to be bad. The newest trailer dropped today. Red flags throughout it. There's a Happy Gilmore 2 feel to it, where there are way too many celebrity cameos for the sake of just having celebrity cameos. Marshawn Lynch is in a wig. Shane Gillis is playing some sort of Raiders superfan. John Mulaney, as you're going to hear right here in a portion of the trailer, has some role with the video game piece. Here's that portion, which also features Christian Bale playing Al Davis, having a curious exchange with John Madden being played by Nick Cage.
3: This is it. This is the future.
4: Madden football.
5: What is this? You only have seven men on a team, and I'm out.
4: That's why I'm your football mind. I can make what's inside your head live forever.
5: Here's my playbook. Every play I ever coached, every play I ever drew, let's get to work.

0: guys, they call themselves NWA.
1: NWA? Yeah. What does that mean?
0: Don't ask me what it means.
2: All right, Dr. Dre, Ice Cube.
1: Dr. Dre, was there really a doctor in the band?
2: Yeah, he's a real doctor. Come on, what do you think?
3: Yeah. Why is John Madden talking to Al Davis about NWA? Does that seem completely necessary? Maybe it's because Ice Cube's a huge Raider fan? Maybe it's that. Not even going to try to pretend to know. Here's the tell that the producers know this movie is bad. It's being sent directly to Prime now. You would think a movie directed by David O. Russell, featuring Christian freaking Bale, gets a theatrical release. And that seemed to be part of the plan for this movie for a while, but not anymore. You can stream Madden exclusively on Prime, November the 18th, fittingly right before Thanksgiving week. This, by the way, should be an indictment on biopics as a movie genre. Don't know if you're with me on this, but why do we need actors to depict John Madden's life when you could simply make a documentary about John Madden's life? Like, we have so much footage of him coaching and in press conferences and behind the scenes and on television that, and by the way, Fox produced this 5 years ago, have a documentary already out. That's really good. And that's going to be so much better than the real thing. And this might be a me thing. Don't know if you're with me on it, but biopics tend to be boring. The storytelling arc, it's pretty repetitive. Here's this person when he was young. Here's this person when he was middle-aged. Here's this person when they're older. And if they're famous enough, we already know where this is headed. That was the problem with the Muhammad Ali movie, that biopic that came out with Will Smith. In theory, that should have been the greatest movie ever made. It's Michael Mann directing a movie starring Will Smith playing Muhammad Ali with Jamie Foxx as a supporting character, and you got John Voight playing Howard Cosell. That should have been the greatest movie ever. But when you watch it, it's good. It was never going to be bad, but it wasn't great because, well, When They Were Kings just came out a few years before that. One of the greatest sports documentaries ever on the same subject matter. And do you know what's better than Nick Cage playing John Madden? John Madden being John Madden. You know what's better than Will Smith playing Muhammad Ali? Muhammad Ali playing Muhammad Ali. So in a way, this genre of movie has been undercut by this proliferation of sports documentaries that we've seen over the last 20 years. 30 for 30 really got the ball rolling, but then all these streamers, Netflix and Prime and all these, you know what people like? They like sports documentaries. They like these things. And it's cheaper to create one of those than it is to hire all these actors and have a lot and take the time to make one of these things. And the movie tends to be better, too. So, it doesn't look good. D-Day, have you watched this trailer? Are you going to stream it on Prime Video?
4: No and no. You know I'm just in general not a movie guy, but particularly, I don't really like sports movies. I have real sports. I don't need sports movies. We've talked about this before.
3: Biopics, I'm anti. But I think you can tell a fictional sports story that's really good.
4: There's few that I like. Like, very, very few.
3: What are the few? Talladega Nights?
4: I don't consider that a sports movie. I consider that just a regular comedy. Remember the Titans? Like that one. Coach Carter? Like that one. Space Jam? Like that one.
3: You need to see the baseball movies.
4: Probably won't.
3: Okay.
4: But I appreciate the recommendation.
3: Remember the Titans, I'm out on. I'm not a Remember the Titans guy. 310-840-4910 if you want it. Let's go to Andy. He's in Boise. Andy, are you with me?
5: Yes, sir.
3: Okay, I mean, are you with me when it comes to sports biopics?
5: I agree that it's a very fine line. Unfortunately, with this new Madden pick, I'm with you where I don't think it's going to be good. Nick Cage is one of those actors where no matter what role he plays, all I see is Nick Cage.
6: It's true.
5: And that's going to be the same for Madden. But in terms of sports movies, though, you guys got to mention Moneyball because that movie was incredible.
6: Yes, yes. But you Brad know what's Pitt interesting about Bean. That, though? Here's what's interesting about that, though. Glad you bring up Moneyball. The way you can do a biopic well, it's very rare. There was a Steve Jobs movie starring Michael Fassbender that tried to break the narrative structure of how a biopic is told by strictly focusing on three dates throughout Steve Jobs' life rather than going through the whole life story mm-hmm. of how he started things. Moneyball, what makes that great is the storytelling arc. It's all isolated to one season. Yes, you have some of the flashbacks, but it's all isolated to that one season rather than going super deep into everything. Heck, the biggest criticism of the movie, oh, there's no mention of Miguel Tejada and Barry Zito and all these, and no mention of Tim Hudson. You're missing the point. In order for this movie to be good, you have to have a very narrowed focus, and that's what made that movie different, I think.
5: I agree 100%. You focus on one single aspect, and that's why I like Remember the Titans, right? Because it doesn't talk about his whole life coming up as a coach, you know, and coming from Virginia and moving to Alabama or going to Virginia and coaching there. It talks about that one incredible season they have. And when you can focus on one element that person did, yeah, that makes a much, much better story. I agree.
6: Great call from Boise. Excellent work. Appreciate you for listening and chiming in. Since both of you guys said you like Remember the Titans, I was going to be nice and let it pass when D-Day said he liked it because he doesn't like a lot of movies. But then we get two nods for Remember the Titans. I'm sorry. I just got to do it. I just got to rip the Band-Aid off. I don't need a movie to be 100% accurate, okay? Based on real events. Okay. It doesn't have to be 100% accurate. We just mentioned Moneyball, for example. You don't have to tell me about Miguel Tejada and Tim Hudson and Barry Zito for that movie to be good. And Remember the Titans, the whole premise of the movie is that this team is integrated together and in a time where everybody else is reckoning with that and isn't integrated, and that's why the Titans were so good and blowing out everybody. The only problem with that, this movie, I believe, was set in the early 70s. Every Virginia school was integrated by the mid-1960s. So all the teams they were playing were also integrated, which you would not get the sense based on watching the movie. And then you learn that Gary Bertier, he got into the car accident, right? Brutal. Got into the car accident. And then you listen to the thrilling championship game while he's sitting in the hospital. He got into the car accident after the championship game. Gary Bertier was on the field. And oh yeah, by the way, they didn't play one close game the entire year. And by the way, Herman Boone turned out to be a pretty bad person. Like, the team led a mutiny against him 3 or 4 years after that movie, like when that movie was set. So don't really think at the end of the movie we're having this kumbaya moment where everybody's together and everybody's locking arms with Coach Boone. Don't think that that's necessarily how it goes down. Now, I hope... Well, what do I mean? Hope I'm not ruining the movie for anybody. I think I kind of am wanting people to know why Remember the Titans actually isn't all that good. There aren't great football movies. I think football's a sport that we haven't really solved the riddle for. Not a Remember the Titans guy. I'm out. 310-840-4910. Alex in Chicago. Alec, what do you got on the sports movie front?
7: All right. One of the best of all time is the Rocky franchise. You could pick 1 through 4, amazing. The Creed movie is also amazing. What about you guys? What's your favorite Rocky film?
6: Wow. Thanks for the call. I'd probably go original Rocky just because it won Best Picture, I think. Didn't Rocky win Best Picture in 1976 or 1975? I think the movie came out in 76, so this would have been 77 Oscars. Yeah, it won the Academy Award for Best Picture. So venture to say that's it. Now the other ones, they figured out how to do Rocky karaoke, where Rocky IV ends the Cold War and you got all the other things that come along with it. Creed's very good. I didn't know the topic was now just sports movies that we like. We've gotten to a really weird place. I'm fine with it from Chicago and from Boise. But to get the train back on the tracks, reaction to Packers, Falcons, 310-840-4910, submissions for Saturday Night Live athletes. Jalen Brunson's going to be the third athlete this decade, and SNL's had 147 or so episodes this decade. Only two so far have been athletes getting a chance to host that show. Who should the next athlete be at 310-840-4910? Speaking of our guy from Chicago just a second ago, it really was a picture-perfect day for Chicago sports fans, and not just for the obvious reason that we're all thinking of at the moment. That's next on Westwood One Sports Night.
8: 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This is Westwood One Sports.
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6: Program. But are you somebody that listens to sad songs to help get through difficult losses, or how do you cope?
24: So I am, but more than that, I am a professional.
6: Clearly. Sports movies or something. Let's go to Ryan. He's in Illinois. 310-840-4910. Ryan, go.
25: Yeah, I just want to give a quick shout-out to the late Jeannie Morris. One of the greatest sports movies, football-related, is Brian's Song. The story of Brian Piccolo starring James Caan and Billy Dee Williams. Great movie.
6: Are you in Chicago?
25: Yeah, I'm just...
6: Okay.
25: Yep, in Chicago.
6: See, well, guess where I am talking to you from. I'm going to give you one guess where I'm talking to you from. It's relate... Hint, it's the other place that might be close to home for one Brian Piccolo that is not Chicago.
25: I'm not 100% sure. I would almost say around the Pittsburgh area?
6: It is Winston-Salem, North Carolina, the home of Wake Forest University, where Brian Piccolo went to school prior to joining the Chicago Bears. There you go. Great submission. Great call, by the way, too. And we'll use that as a segue to get to an incredible sports day in Chicago. Somebody's going to have to fan Bleck and Abdallah down. Douse them with water prior to their show tomorrow afternoon. Because, sure, super fun for Chicago fans to watch the Green Bay Packers get embarrassed. But believe it or not, that's not the only reason why it's been an amazing sports day in the Windy City. The Chicago White Sox clinched a playoff berth against the Kansas City Royals today. My Baltimore Orioles, as a result, officially eliminated today. Still proudly wearing the colors for those watching on YouTube at Westwood One Sports Night, at Westwood One Sports Night on X as well, is where we're streaming video, in addition to being on all the stations across the country audio-wise. The White Sox, don't forget, they were expected to be one of the worst teams in the American League this year. Their preseason win total was 67.5 wins, according to the odds makers. They're now 82-78. They might be the best story in all of baseball this year. Murakami, venture to say, is he the American League Rookie of the Year? Or is there someone that we're forgetting about? There's Cam Schlittler that qualifies perhaps for the Yankees. Also, McGonagall's a rookie too, isn't he? With Detroit? That might be another one that you look at too. That's a fun AL Rookie of the Year race when you think about it. So the White Sox, they clinch a playoff berth. But this is the part that makes it super fun.
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1: History that both the Chicago Cubs and the Chicago White Sox made the same postseason, made the postseason in the same year. Can you just pause for a second and think about how crazy that stat is? The Chicago White Sox and the Chicago Cubs, they've been around for more than 120 years. Like, we're going back to the late 1800s. We're going back to the 19th century that these teams have been playing. Four times ever, this is the fourth, that they made the playoffs in the same year. And by the way, that includes 2020, which doesn't really count given it's a shortened season and had a weird expanded playoff format. The only two times it's happened before this year and 2020 technically was 1906 and 2008. In 1906, the White Sox upset the Cubs to win that World Series. And then the Cubs won in 1908 and went 108 years without winning a title. There's your history lesson. What a day in Chicago. By the way, is it loser behavior? This has been a debate by people in Wisconsin, or as T-Pain calls it, Wisconsin. Is it loser behavior to have your go-to chant be about your rival? Like, a game that doesn't involve the Packers, you will hear Chicago fans chanting Green Bay sucks. Saw this firsthand when the Panthers in North Carolina, because, as I mentioned, live in Winston-Salem, North Carolina, the Panthers had a 59 burger hung on them by the Bears. Bunch of Panther fans filed out. It's only Chicago fans. And what chant do you hear coming across the television or coming across from the fans that are still in Bank of America Stadium? Green Bay sucks. Green Bay sucks. As a general rule of thumb, D-Day, is that loser behavior or is that fun rivalry stuff?
2: Did this make you upset because they weren't focused on your Panthers? You're like, hey, you're supposed to be focusing on my team.
1: You're supposed to be chanting the Panthers
2: suck. You're supposed to be chanting the Panthers suck. No, I think this is fine. I mean, honestly, you probably don't have a real rivalry if you don't do this in your own stadium.
1: Do Commander fans do this to the Cowboys?
2: Yeah.
1: What's the chant?
2: I can't say it on radio. Use your imagination.
1: Got it.
2: But there's also like big history in RFK of making the stadium shake, chanting "We want Dallas" at the end of a playoff game against the Vikings when they went to the NFC Championship game to play Dallas the next week.
1: That's understood. Like, because again, you're saying you want to beat that team that you're set to play. I'm saying if there's no attachment whatsoever to Green Bay, why are you thinking about Green Bay? When the Bears are hanging 59 on the Panthers, why are you thinking about the Packers? Is a fair question.
2: The Panthers are so boring that week. They let 59 get hung on them. We don't need to think about them anymore.
1: But why can't it just be, let's go Bears? Let's go Bears.
2: No,
1: I think it's the same amount of syllables.
2: What fuels people? It's not joy, it's hatred. Mm. Everyone is fueled by hatred. You bond over hatred. How do you make a friend? You bond with them over someone that you equally dislike.
1: All right, Oliver, D-Day, audience, 310-840-4910. Who can we all come together bonding and hatred over? Doesn't have to be just in sports. Let's just try to think about this. In entertainment, is there an actor? Is there somebody? Is there a celebrity we could all unite in saying we're out on this person and thus we're bonding because of it?
2: Not Taylor Swift. She released new music tonight, so everybody gotta love her.
1: Whoa, is that, did that just happen?
2: Wait, it's the 25th. Come on. You knew this.
1: No, did it happen at midnight?
2: Of course.
1: Whoa!

0: Can we find this music while we're on air here at some point before we're finished up? That's honestly more interesting to react to than the football game tonight. So no, not Taylor. We like Taylor. It could be somebody in sports that we could unite together against. See, since Will isn't here, it could just be the Yankees. We all hate the Yankees.
1: I'm indifferent.
0: Damn.
1: I'm not an Orioles guy. Sorry. That's like a personal thing between you and them.
0: Yeah.
1: But see, it's fueled by hatred because they always beat you guys up.
0: The Yankees. Lombard hit a bomb to put the Yankees in front of the Rays tonight. Bah. Saw that Giancarlo Stanton was running around. It just fired me up. So who else do we have? You might say Duke, but I have no issue with Duke.
1: I don't have an issue with Duke either.
0: I'm fine with Duke. How do you feel about Kentucky basketball?
1: I don't have deep college basketball hatred the way that you might.
0: It's just Kentucky. I dislike Kentucky. I dislike the Yankees. And that's pretty
1: you
0: much
1: hate
0: the
1: Yankees.
0: List.
1: You hate them more than viruses.
0: That's
1: all
0: true.
1: Viruses.
0: Yeah. I don't like the Bruins much. How about just Boston sports fans? Shout out to our friends listening on WEEI, yeah. By the way. See, I'm a Carolina Hurricanes fan. We lost to the Bruins a handful of times. That wasn't fun. When I was a Panther fan, the Patriots beat them in a Super Bowl. Maybe made me cry as a kid. I was like 11. It's a thing that happened. We could think on this. You know.
1: Diddy.
0: Great one.
1: Deshaun
0: I'm anti-Diddy.
1: Watson.
0: Deshaun! Better one. Bonding. That's what we're doing. We have a steady fiver on the card for this week's Graham's Gambling. College football picks. We'll share those picks. Five of them. Next on Westwood One Sports Night.
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0: is Westwood One Sports Night. Here's Josh Graham.
1: Yes, sir! Time to hand out some winners. Can feel it. Actually, in all sincerity, was looking at the board this week more apprehensively than we have the last few. We'll tell you why. Let's just rip the Band-Aid off. It's time to hand out college football week 4 picks in Graham's Gambling.
0: It's time for Graham's Gambling. Let's make some money.
1: Let's. Looking at last weekend, Saturday slate, we went 3-3. We're now 9-13 for the season. That's really because of one bad week. It put us behind the eight ball to start the season. So you have two options here. You could fade these picks, or you can hashtag trust the process. Because we've been handing out picks in some form or fashion for 8 football seasons in a row. This is our 9th. Only one losing season in the first 8 handing out college football picks. While we generally like handing out underdogs, they are off to a historically bad start this season. I think we saw that underdogs have only won outright in 16% of college football games this year. When usually the average floats around 29 to 30%, it's a much lower number. And we got cute on a few first half sides. Not doing that. Not getting loosey-goosey handing out 8 or 9 pick cards. We're staying measured.

0: got five. We got a fiver. We're not getting cute with first half sides. No. Full game. Over-unders. That's what we got in front of us here. Let's start with the early window on Saturday. Colorado Baylor under 55.5. The Colorado program is wobbling right now following the loss to Northwestern. Blowout loss to Northwestern. Coach Prime, he's starting to boot players from the program. He's talking about the culture not being what he wants it to be. Meanwhile, with or without DJ Lagway, nothing about this Baylor offense scares you. Under 55.5. We have plays on two of the three biggest games of the day Saturday. Ole Miss, Florida, over 58.5. That line, with the Gators being favored by 3+, it stinks. They opened as 3-point favorites. It's growing, courtesy of our friends at DraftKings. Staying away from a side, we don't trust either defense in this game, so we're going to watch with bliss and root for both teams to score and score a ton. We think they will. This might seem suspicious, but Oregon minus 3 points at USC. It's not suspicious to us. We picked the Ducks to win the national title. USC never wins in these types of spots. So we take the line that sniffs a little bit, that stinks a little bit, and we say, yep, Oregon, minus the small number. By the way, Texas, Tennessee, you can have it. It's all yours. You want to bet that game? Sure. Knock yourself out. Complete stay away. Could see Tennessee winning it. Could see Texas big. Could see a low-scoring game. Could see a high-scoring tilt. There is wisdom in admitting what you don't know and what you don't have a read on. Don't have a read on this whatsoever. What the hell's going to happen in Rocky Top, high noon Eastern time on Saturday? To close out our card, two bets that I like and you're going to hate. NC State, App State, over 55.5. This game goes one of two ways. After last week's disaster in Nashville, NC State either blasts the Mountaineers 42-14, or the Mountaineers pull off an upset 30-27. Something of that ilk. There really is no middle ground, and not the greatest mathematician. Either way, that's over, and that's what we're betting. Lastly, we could not resist taking one underdog. Maryland plus 1.5 against UCLA. Our guy Oliver, his Terps, they absolutely need this win against the Bruins. Mike Loxley needs this win badly. This game, it's probably going to get weird. 1:30 p.m. Eastern time kick. Why are we kicking games at 1:30 in the afternoon? Don't quite know why. Makes me nervous for the Bruins that are flying across the country for it. Also, we're fans of Malik Washington's work at quarterback for the Terrapins. So there you go. Five on the card. Colorado Baylor under 55.5. Ole Miss, Florida over. Oregon laying the number against USC. NC State, App State over. Maryland plus 1.5 against UCLA. Hell, you could take them on the money line if you want. Those are our bets week four for college football this week. 310-840-4910 if you want in on the program. The Green Bay Packers getting drilled tonight by the Atlanta Falcons. Do want to spend some time on the Falcons piece of this, but whatever side interests you more, is it time to press the panic button for Green Bay? Disorganized Play writes in. Disorganized Play says the Packers absolutely should be panicking right now. The Atlanta Falcons, are they going to win the NFC South? Can they win the NFC South? Does tonight change the way you view the South? 310-840-4910. That's not the only NFL headline we're talking about today. The NFL needs to rescind the fine of Kyle Juszczyk immediately. If you didn't see this by now, Kyle Juszczyk Niners fullback, longtime player, one of the leaders of that football team, fined over $14,000 for a celebration imitating the chugging of a beer. The NFL telling Kyle Juszczyk that this is offensive and in poor taste. This league, the NFL, telling Kyle Juszczyk that the chugging of a beer is offensive or in poor taste is beyond parody. And apparently another player in the league did a similar celebration. A Colts offensive lineman got a similar fine. How many beer ads does the NFL make us sit through on a Sunday? Some may say the only poor taste to come from this is because Kyle was miming that he was drinking NFL beer partner Bud Light. That's the only reason why it was in bad taste. Also, newsflash, football fans like beer. And they like to drink a lot of beer. Yes. In fact, the league's newest stadium that we saw debuted a week ago in Buffalo, it features a massive broken table that commemorates just how drunk and wild Buffalo Bills tailgaters get, the Bills Mafia. Is that in poor taste too? You gonna fine the Pegulas for that? But here's why the fine absolutely should be rescinded. He might not have been imitating a beer truck. Kyle Juszczyk's nickname, understandably, is Juice. So, it could have just been him drinking that juice, that Juszczyk juice. This is an amazing report. Adam Schefter has broken a lot of stories in the league. Adam Schefter reached out to Kyle Juszczyk, who responded to Schefter saying, "I don't even drink beer." Something that he said as means to negate why he should be fined here. Also, Juszczyk has pointed out in video since the fine was handed out, confirms he's done this celebration throughout his career. So, was he warned about this? Probably not. Should he have been fined? Should he be fined retroactively? Apparently so. Because it's so offensive and it's in poor taste. Also, let's not forget the fact that the NFL, their season opening campaign that we've seen on every broadcast for the last month is, quote, "The season is your stage." The whole commercial is about players showcasing their personality through touchdown celebrations. Travis Hunter, sexy Dexy. That seems to indicate, or it did, that the NFL has made progress from being what we thought it was 20 years ago, standing for the No Fun League. Finding celebrations, finding Joe Horn, finding Chad Ochocinco. But apparently they haven't grown as much as we thought they did. Kyle Juszczyk getting hit with this fine. 310-840-4910. Jeff in Dallas, what do you have to add to this?
1: Well, I'm a huge Bills fan. I live in Dallas, but I'm a Bills fan. Apparently, the entire Bills parking lot is in bad taste before a game.
0: Yeah, let's fine them all. Fine them all.
1: Yeah, it's crazy. Secondly, I know you guys, you just gave your college picks, right?
0: Yeah.
1: But a lot of people out there signing up for DraftKings, getting their $50 free per week. But yeah, you got to bet that $50.
0: Use
1: bet
0: code Westwood.
1: $50 on the Bills money line. Oh. It is free money.
0: Use code Westwood when you do so. The Bills money line is what you're saying that we need to bet on. Okay.
1: Yeah, take your $50 free, bet it on the Bills money line, and then you're not going to collect a lot of cash because it's 70%, but yeah, you're going to make that money yours. That free money is now yours.
0: Right. But or you could just, you know, I just handed out those five bets there. You could just do $10 on each of those, and we can make more profit than we would.
1: It yours. Then have fun playing the parlay.
0: Got it. Understood. Thank you.
1: And then,
0: what do you have on the end there? One more thing. What do you
1: one
0: got?
1: One other thing. Sunday Night Football, right?
0: Uh-huh.
1: Maria Taylor, best legs on television. Why are they making her wear pants and sit behind a desk?
0: Thank you. It's a great question. Not where I thought we were headed there. D-Day, I actually disagree with our caller there. I disagree. Best legs in television. Not even the best legs on Sunday Night Football. Jason Garrett, what up? Actually, in all honesty, isn't that what they used to say about Carrie Underwood? Like, it used to be like a running thread of dudes being like, Carrie Underwood's legs! Sunday Night Football! When's the last time we didn't have a country singer do the Sunday Night Football thing? Has it only been since Sunday Night Football went to NBC, Faith Hill and Carrie Underwood? I think those are the two. It's got to be blonde country singers. When Carrie Underwood retires the belt, does she pass it along to Lainey Wilson? Is Lainey Wilson then the next one to sing? But wait a minute, she's featured on College Game Day's theme. Can you be both on Game Day and on Sunday Night Football? I don't know. Is Megan Maroney blonde? I'm asking the right questions, I think, here. I'm pretty sure she is. So if we're going blonde country singers...
2: You just dye your hair if you're not blonde.
0: To get that gig?
2: Yeah, and Lainey Wilson, if she has a good agent, she can do both.
0: That call was all over the place. Kyle Juszczyk, take the Bills free money. Okay, yeah, with those odds. And then Maria Taylor. Bills Mafia. Never a dull moment. Moving the show along. Since nobody is going to do this in the media cycle tomorrow, we here at Westwood One Sports Night are going to give credit to the Atlanta Falcons. We're going to give them their flowers. Next on Westwood One Sports Night.
3: Who's the best team in the NFL? Is it Buffalo, San Fran, or KC? How about the champs in Seattle? 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Just how the scriptwriters drew it up? Westwood One Sports.
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1: Prediction. Every show with the Talking Heads going to spend every waking moment on Packers, Falcons, talking about the team that lost tonight. Why? Because Green Bay is the massive brand, and everybody thought the Packers were going to win the game, and that's going to be the entire focus of the news cycle, and no one's going to talk about the football team that won tonight, 35-14. Except for us. That's what we're here for. The Atlanta Falcons. Well, let's start here. You better learn to love watching these Atlanta Falcons. You better learn to love watching these Atlanta Falcons. Because this is the first of three straight Falcon games that will be in standalone primetime windows. Lambeau tonight. Then they're at the Saints Monday Night Football. And then they host the Baltimore Ravens on Sunday night. So expect to see a lot of people complaining about the presence of the Atlanta Falcons in these windows. And it's fair to wonder how this happens. There are some teams that go a decade without appearing on Sunday Night Football. Having Atlanta host right after consecutive spotlight, it is a choice by the NFL.

0: The NFL has faith in the Atlanta Falcons. Since Westwood One Sports is the home of NFL primetime games, you should consider this show, at least for the next few weeks, an Atlanta Falcons show. So rise up, or whatever they say. While it is easy to make the Packers tonight's headline, and that's what you're going to see all over the place on Friday, you just know it. The Falcons showed a lot of promise on the field that deserves recognition. Pound for pound, Bijan Robinson, he's maybe the best player in the NFL. Best running back. His stats, he was 1 yard short of his career high. 29 carries, 194 yards on the ground for Bijan. Had a couple of touchdown runs, including this marker that put the game away for good.
1: Out of the I formation. Motion to give Robinson into the end zone for an Atlanta touchdown. Bijan Robinson for the second time tonight runs it in for six, and Atlanta leads it 33-14.
0: Kevin Kugler on the call, our Westwood One teammate. Michael Penix took a lot of heat. This guy's a bust. This guy isn't the answer. Tua is a better option going into the season. And he comes out, throws an interception on his first series, and all the haters, they can point and say, well, we were right. Mark one in the win column for us. Other than that pick, 18 of 24 passing, 256 yards, a touchdown, still had a QB rating over 100 for the game. The passing game's not broken when you have Tommy Rees as your OC and Kevin Stefanski, your head coach, and you have a receiver as good as Drake London is, and you're scheming things up for him. The strangest part about tonight is that Kyle Pitts had just one catch for 5 yards. It's all that Kyle Pitts brought to the table. Meanwhile, Austin Hooper found the end zone. So there are things to point to that you like. And Penix, other than the pick, he didn't put the ball in dangerous areas. Defensively, that was a problem against the Carolina Panthers on Sunday, where they allowed 34 points, or really 27, because Devin Lloyd had a pick six in the game. But the Falcons, they're going to get A.J. Terrell back soon. You got guys on that defense. Jesse Bates in the secondary. James Pierce, he's going to be back in a month, serving that 8-game suspension to start the year. And by the way, the reason why we think this team is worth talking about, they're going to be in prime time the next few weeks, yes. But also, there's a chance you might be watching the Falcons host a playoff game in January. Because as expected, the NFC South, it's still completely up for grabs. Tampa was the betting favorite going into the year. They started 0-2, like Atlanta has. The Carolina Panthers, the New Orleans Saints, they're both 1-1. The Saints, they're one play away from being 0-2. The Panthers allowed 59 points to the Chicago Bears in week one. So how many wins does it really take in order to win the NFC South? The right answer is probably 9. You don't really see any double-digit win teams that come from this division. But why not the Atlanta Falcons? Why not them after what we saw tonight? 35-14 winners against the Green Bay Packers. 310-840-4910. How do you view the picture of the NFC South at the moment? B-Clutch writes in, Jahmyr Gibbs is better than Bijan Robinson. You sure about that? To quote another Detroit sports fan.
2: Yeah, what's he better at? Can he cook? Does he make a mixed drink? He ain't better at running back. He ain't better at football.
0: Bijan was a better college running back. He has not had the same offensive line that Jahmyr Gibbs has run behind in Detroit. He has not had Ben Johnson calling his plays. Yeah, Bijan's a better running back than Jahmyr Gibbs is. Two highest paid guys. this offseason. But pound for pound, think Bijan's the answer to the question. Matt writes in. Atlanta cooked Green Bay. Green Bay is cooked. No running game. 310-840-4910 if you want in. You can jump into the chat as well on our YouTube channel, searching Westwood One Sports Night. It's where you can watch us in addition to listening to us. However, and wherever you listen or watch, greatly appreciate that. My name's Josh Graham. Here's our question of the night, though, that we're asking at 310-840-4910. Jalen Brunson's hosting SNL on Saturday night. Who's the next athlete that should get a turn? Jalen Brunson's hosting on Saturday. Who should be the next athlete to get that invite? 310-840-4910. Because Jalen Brunson's SNL appearance, it's not just for Knicks fans. It's for all of us sports fans. It is incredibly rare for an athlete to host this show. This decade, there have been 127 episodes of Saturday Night Live. Only two of those 127 had an athlete as the host. Travis Kelce, 3.5 years ago. That was strangely before he started dating Taylor Swift. And J.J. Watt, February of 2020. It's kind of crazy when you go through the list of SNL athlete hosts. For example, LeBron's only done it once, and it was when he was 22 years old. That's back in 2007. Brunson getting this nod as the host of SNL season premiere, it's a big deal, especially when you consider it's coming off the Knicks title and all that happened in New York as a result. In fact, here was part of the trailer that they put out, like a teaser. Jalen Brunson, this is what SNL put out earlier today to get us ready for the Jalen Brunson SNL episode.
3: What's up, Ben?
4: Jalen, what's up, man?
3: How you doing?
4: Oh my God, I'm so happy you're here, dude.
3: Appreciate it, man.
4: Is that the...
3: The key to the city? Yeah, I got it after we won the NBA Finals.
4: Yeah. Speaking of, I was going to ask, do you mind signing my lower back so I can get it tattooed?
3: What?
4: Nothing. What were you saying about the key?
3: There's only one door I want this key to unlock. Saturday Night Live. Here we go.
0: Many of the jokes, you'd think, are going to be catered to sports fans, are going to be sports bits. Like, you should expect a ton of special cameos in the episode. We can't do, D-Day, how many Knicks will appear, because you know, we all know, in the monologue, they're all probably going to come out together. It's spoken lines by New York Knicks. I'm setting the number at 2.5. The line has moved. 2.5, not including Jalen Brunson. Other New York Knicks to have speaking lines on Saturday Night Live.
2: Can I set another line?
0: Please.
2: How many characters do you think Jalen Brunson plays?
0: Define character.
2: Like not playing Jalen Brunson in a sketch.
0: I will say there will be multiple non-Jalen Brunson characters. What would be great is if Jalen Brunson plays another NBA player.
2: We play Josh Hart, which could be like comedy gold because of their relationship. But like, I'd also love it if he did a Peyton Manning version.
0: Oh.
2: Jalen Brunson of the iconic Peyton Manning sketch, because that's Peyton's best thing, but he's playing Peyton Manning just being a menace to children. I'd love it if Jalen Brunson was running a basketball camp at like Rucker Park in New York, doing the same thing, where he's like throwing a basketball at children, dunking on children.
0: Yes, the United Way Peyton Manning spoof. You and I are aligned, and that's the best Peyton Manning sketch. But there are a lot of people out there that believe it's actually the Will Forte locker room bit as the music's playing when they're down at halftime. They like that Peyton Manning sketch more. I'm not one of those people. But there are people out there that say that's the best Peyton Manning sketch.
2: Because one of my favorite elements of the Travis Kelce show, despite the fact that we had a caller call in and say that Travis wasn't funny, which I disagree with, is that he wasn't really afraid to play characters.
0: Yeah.
2: So I hope that Jalen Brunson, because like when you think of Travis Kelce as a personality versus Jalen Brunson as a personality, like Travis is out there. Mm-hmm. At the time, he wasn't dating Taylor Swift, but you knew him as like this partying tight end. He's fun. Jalen Brunson's a little bit more reserved, it feels like. Serious, more lethal, if you will. But I'm curious to see what kind of personality we see from him, because I know it's in there. I've listened to his podcast with Josh Hart. Like, he is funny.
0: So Josh Hart's going to speak. What about McCall Bridges, the other Villanova boy?
2: No, he doesn't get to speak. Cat gets to speak.
0: Cat will definitely. Cat will burn that place to the ground if he's not on the episode. So that's two. The question is, will we get one more? Will Jose Alvarado or OG Anunoby speak?
2: What if there's a... Can I find a loophole in Cat? What if he uses two different voices?
0: No, that counts. Oh, you're saying that counts as two separate...
2: Yeah, I want deep voice Cat. I want zesty Cat. Because we know he got different voices for different scenarios.
0: Different pitches. No, it's still just one. And then in terms of celebrities, D-Day, is Lorne Michaels recruiting or is it Jim Dolan that's like getting everybody from Celebrity Row? Hey, you got to be on the SNL Knicks episode. Are we going to get Tracy Morgan and Ben Stiller?
2: Half of them are there in the building already.
0: I mean, yeah. Is Chalamet going to be there, though? Is Mariska from SVU? Is, I don't know, Taylor Swift?
2: No, because Dakota Johnson is doing something in a couple of weeks. Dakota Johnson, a part of Taylor Swift's Life of the Showgirl.
0: Oh.
2: I think she's doing something with the VMAs this weekend, so she's busy. Why do I know Taylor Swift's schedule? What has happened to me?
0: Hey, can we find some of Taylor Swift's new album and get to that a little bit later on? Like, it's just a single, right?
2: Is it ever just a single? I think there are multiple songs. I'm not entirely sure. D-Day. There's a lot of hashtags in the Taylor Swift like side of Twitter at the moment, and I don't know what they mean because they're acronyms, so I get lost.
0: But you know Taylor Swift's schedule.
2: I do know her schedule, yeah.
0: Got it. You and I are aligned in another way, that we both love SNL. I always view SNL, though, like a sports team, where when you lose a lot of really talented cast members... Sometimes you have some down seasons. It happens. I root for the Orioles. You can't all just be winners. So sometimes there's some down years where you need like the young talent that you don't know yet to develop and then become stars. And I think this cast has gotten really good. Ashley Padilla and Marcelo Hernandez. Would you agree that those are the two biggest stars on the show right now? Those two.
2: Yeah, at the moment I would.
0: Then you got Michael Che and Colin Jost, who are still at the desk. I like it. I'm all in. I can't wait to watch. Actually, I'll be live at that time on Saturday, Westwood One Sports, but I'll have it taped. I'll have it taped, ready to go for Sunday. 310-840-4910. Who will be the next athlete to get SNL? Because you might think one of the quarterbacks. If Patrick Mahomes wins a fourth... Here's the question. Is Patrick Mahomes just going to be boxed out by Travis Kelce? Like, Travis is going to get asked first because he's funny, and now he's married to Taylor Swift.
2: I think you could have Mahomes do it, though, and just have
0: sure.
2: Travis be there and Taylor be there.
0: Right, but what's more likely? That they ask Travis
2: doing again is more likely, but I think if you can get both of them, because I don't think Mahomes was there for his SNL. I think he was in Disneyland or Disney World, whichever one they go to when you win MVP.
0: Josh Allen is funnier than Lamar Jackson. Joe Burrow, he's got some... If one of those two win the Super Bowl, if any of those three win the Super Bowl, then I'd like it. I'd like them for it. I really would. NBA-wise, Steph, KD, how about Victor Wembanyama? Hosting SNL just because of how he's shaped. If he wins an MVP or wins the title, I could see Victor Wembanyama hosting SNL. I could.
2: I don't know. You're gonna have to give it a few years. That Knicks audience is not gonna love Victor Wembanyama. A lot of hecklers there.
0: Caitlin Clark gets the invite before anybody, though. If that doesn't happen by the time this season's over, I'm surprised. So. To answer the question, I think that's the answer.
2: Well, they could win a championship this year.
0: Sure. Absolutely.

0: She's part of NBC's coverage, NBA coverage too, by the way. Throw that in there. 310-840-4910. Let's go to Brad. He's in Cleveland. Brad, what is your suggestion?
1: I've got about three suggestions. You just hit on Victor Wembanyama was my first thought because just the spectacle of a 7'4" guy up on the stage.
0: I'm with you.
1: And he's French, so you could use a lot of French funny things like sitting at a cafe or eating French fries and baguettes.
0: You can reenact Andre the Giant's like Princess Bride. Like, there's a lot you can do with Victor just because of how he's shaped. That opens the door for comedy.
1: I was also thinking, you know, LeBron James is probably going to be living in Brooklyn, New York, but commuting to the Sixers games this year. So, you know, LeBron could be a good choice.
0: Yeah.
1: You know, especially like living right there in New York City, pretty much. So that could be a choice. I was also thinking, what about, you know, like a tennis player like Ben Shelton? Because, you know, he if he had won the U.S. Open, he would have been the toast of New York. And that, you know, and that could have been a fun thing. Like if a tennis player, or like on the woman's side, you know, like Coco Gauff is very popular in tennis, or even like Sabalenka. You know, that could be fun, too. I don't think any tennis player has ever gotten near hosting SNL. Like John McEnroe, maybe that would be a fun thing.
0: Yeah. It's a good thought.
1: But I think LeBron James would be good. And I think, like, Josh Allen on the football side, he could be, like, that could be, like, an up-and-comer, like a, you know, a funny quarterback, just like, you know, in the sort of like Joe Namath used to be.
0: Right. I love the idea. Appreciate the call of Josh Allen being an up-and-comer still when he's been in the league for 10 years now. 2018 was his rookie year. See new legacy riding in. My quarterback. My QB back. Talking about Michael Penix, I think. Just a reminder, Michael Penix should have won that Heisman over Jaden Daniels. Just throwing that out there on the way out. Just going to throw it in there and escape. Run scurry somewhere else. To tell you all that has happened tonight, we do have the best sound in sports that we'll bring to you in just a bit and say what. But before getting to that, we hit on the Falcons side of things. The Green Bay Packers, how should they be feeling today? How far is too far? What makes a reaction an overreaction? I think they pressed the panic button, and we'll tell you why next.
2: The Chargers, Texans, Bucks, and Colts are among playoff hopefuls with the dreaded 0-2 start. Can any of those teams turn it around and beat the odds to make the postseason? Westwood One Sports.
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11: Even though she's married to Travis Kelce?
12: 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You're going to do some homework at some point and listen to all of these songs, and you're going to hear a lot of references to a lot of different men whom she has dated.
11: Understood. We asked, who will be the next athlete to get SNL after Jalen Brunson? Love this submission

0: our guy Oliver, who said he needs to play first, but Fernando Mendoza would be really good at it because that dude's funny. Our evidence of Fernando Mendoza being, in fact, funny is a series called Finance with Fernando, designed to teach Gen Z about finances, that went viral on social media. Here was that.
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1: Vegas Raiders, off to a tremendous start to the season. You know who isn't off to a tremendous start to this year? That would be the Green Bay Packers. The Packers lost 35-14 tonight at home against the Atlanta Falcons. Not the way you want to have a home debut. We're not generally the overreaction type of show here. Yours truly, not the type that's wanting to fire people all too quickly, not leading that charge. For example, last week, we said, hey, let's not overreact to the Lions losing this game. That's more about the Bills. We feel differently about this NFC North team, though. The Green Bay Packers, it is time to sound the alarm, to press the panic button, because the Green Bay Packers have settled for mediocrity, and this is what happens in this league when you do that. Things can get bad, go from mediocre to bad quickly, and that's what we're seeing. They've played three games so far, and they haven't looked the part. The week one loss, downright embarrassing. When Kyler Murray spots you an interception on the first drive, and then he exits the game with a concussion on the second drive, and you are up double digits in the second half, yet lose by not one, not two, but three scores, that's pretty bad. They are fortunate not to start 0-2. They're fortunate to not be winless in this moment. Because remember, in the monsoon in New Jersey, the Packers trailed by 10 in the fourth quarter before finding a way to get to overtime and win the game. Tonight could have, maybe should have been a bloodbath in Green Bay's favor, because the game started a lot like Minnesota. They get an interception on the first series, and what do they do with it? Get the ball at midfield, punt. Couldn't do anything. Dumb penalty. They're up 7-0. It's third down and 11. And they have it covered up well, rushing 3-8, drop into coverage, and you get a dumb roughing the passer call. Very next play, 55-yard run for Bijan Robinson, and Atlanta has confidence. They're off and rolling. It's the first time Atlanta ended up in the red zone in the first three games of this season. Spark the 17, or make it 28 unanswered points that the Falcons scored. While yours truly is not in the business, once again, of firing coaches, Matt LaFleur is an exception to the rule. He should have been fired back in January. He should have been gone. Green Bay is one of these organizations that should hold itself to a higher standard. A higher standard than mediocrity. They finished no better than 7th in the NFC standings the last 3 years. Their season ended in the wild card round the last 2 years. It was obvious this team's not heading in the right direction given how the playoff game ended last year. You're facing your fiercest rival, and it was a masterclass in how to choke a game. Coaching malpractice masterclass. Choking away that game against your fiercest rival. In that moment, it should have been made so clear that you need a coaching change. The standard should be higher than that, especially if you believe you have the answer, like many do at quarterback, in Jordan Love. But instead of firing LaFleur, they gave him a multi-year extension. It's a lot like what Tampa did with Baker Mayfield. Well, he wasn't great last year coming off the mediocre season, but we're worried about the unknown. Who would we get to play quarterback for us if it's not Baker? Same thing for LaFleur. Who would coach that's better than Matt LaFleur is? And so you give the extension, and now you're trapped. The offense around Jordan Love, it's a mess. Three different O-line combinations in 3 weeks. Your best receivers, Christian Watson, even though Matt Golden had a nice night tonight. Your top running backs, Marshawn Lloyd, because Josh Jacobs has his own issues. Probably going to be out for at least another month. We'll see what the suspension ends up being. But then defensively, you allowed 250 yards on the ground tonight. That was a disaster area.

0: We still don't know when Micah Parsons is going to return. And the exact inverse of the Atlanta Falcons, you might be in the toughest division in the NFL, where the Vikings are 2-0, including a head-to-head win against you. And the Bears are in the division, and Caleb Williams' injury isn't significant. And the Detroit Lions were the preseason favorites to win that division. They're right there. So the Packers, this is what happens when you settle for mediocrity. This is what it looks like, and this is what you get. And they're trapped with the coach that they extended this offseason that they should have fired after the loss against the Bears. Make sure if you haven't already, you're subscribed to our YouTube channel, searching Westwood One Sports Night. It's where you can watch the show in addition to listening to it. How about that? What a novel concept. If you're watching right now, make sure to like the video, comment on the video. That helps us with the algorithm, all those things that I don't understand all that well. David writes in. Every single time David writes in, he says that Bryce Young sucks. This is the first time David wrote in and said, hey, Bryce Young MVP run. Minds are changing. If David's mind could change, if Linnell's mind could change, whose mind won't change when it comes to Bryce Young and his start? Tyler Shuck has more passing yards than him, though, even though Bryce has 650 passing yards. Getting back to Atlanta and Green Bay. We heard from both head coaches tonight, and you'll hear from them, and we'll react to that next.
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0: Josh Graham.
1: Guys, Taylor's done it. The new Taylor Swift's good. This is some of it. The song's called Cleveland. Take a guess who it's about. It's really good. Usually, you got to give music a couple of listens. Not with this. The two songs I've heard so far, very good. She's done it again. Now let's get to what both head coaches tonight had to say. Packers, Falcons, the Falcons beating Green Bay 35-14. That's how we kick off. Say what?
2: They are who we thought they were.
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1: Let's hear from Kevin Stefanski and from Matt LaFleur before getting to other happenings in sports. We got to hear from Matt LaFleur first. Here's how he reacted to tonight's game.
10: Well, that was a humbling night. Certainly, I don't think anybody's pleased about this. And, you know, we've got a couple extra days here, and everybody's got to take a long, hard look at themselves, and we got to find solutions and just come back ready to work. But it certainly was a tough night.
1: Humbling, a good word to select there. Kevin Stefanski got his quarterback back. Michael Penix had the early interception, 18 of 25 passing, over 250 yards through the air, over 100 passer rating on the road.

0: Falcons absolutely needing a win tonight. Here was Stefanski on his quarterback.
1: Yeah, I feel grateful. And I've told him, this person, I've told you guys, I'm proud of him. It's not easy to rehab from injuries. That's a tough thing to do. What he's put himself through, the extra workouts in the weight room, the extra treatments in the training room, all those times that he's out in the field, was running when no one was watching. You know, it's just him and the trainers. I give the medical staff a ton of credit. So proud of all of that. I got to witness it. And it's something this tonight, you know, something we can build on.
0: No more quarterback controversy in Atlanta. It's Michael Penix. 2024 class, it's a darn good one. And he has Falcon fans believing again. You should believe when you have Bijan Robinson at running back. You should believe with Drake London at receiver. You should believe when you're in the NFC South. You just need somebody who's not going to cost you playing the position. And Michael Penix did not cost Atlanta tonight. In the NBA, two legends passed away. We learned about the passing of Bob Pettit. Prior to the Hawks arriving in Atlanta, Bob Pettit was a legend for the Milwaukee and St. Louis Hawks. The first ever winner of the NBA MVP award, Bob Pettit, passes away at 93 years old, we learned earlier this evening. He had that MVP win in 56. He actually won two MVPs. 1958 in the NBA Finals, he had 50 points in a clinching Game 6. A couple of 2020 games in the All-Star Game, back when players cared about the All-Star Game. Bob Pettit died tonight. We also learned about the passing of Lawrence Tanter. Long-time legendary voice, PA voice of the Lakers. 43 years he was behind the mic. That include 3 Showtime Laker titles, the three-peat with Shaq and Kobe, the back-to-back in 2009 and 2008-2009, or pardon, 09-10, and then the LeBron title in 2020. We should sample a little bit of Tanter's work. We have some of that, don't we? Here was Lawrence Tanter prior to one of those finals that we mentioned.
2: And now, on your feet, time to greet the starting lineup for your Western Conference champion, Los Angeles Lakers. At guard, 6'6", from Lower Merion High School, number 24, Kobe Bryant. The head coach of the Los Angeles Lakers, Phil Jackson. Ladies and gentlemen, game one starts now.
0: Just such an iconic voice. When you think of the most iconic PA voices of all time, you think about Tanter with the Lakers. You think about Bob Shepard with the Yankees. Derek Jeter, number 2. And beyond that, the Miami Dolphins PA guy who works every major NFL spotlight event, including the Super Bowl, comes to mind. I forget the guy's name, though, but if you hear his voice, you know. I think he does the NFL draft and all the other major NFL events. Probably look up who that person is, because he's got real pipes. But losing Tanter, that's a big deal, and that's why we've seen a lot of reaction all over the league. Just familiarity with that voice. The Falcons-Packers game was televised on Prime Video, which will be the exclusive streaming home of the new John Madden biopic that's dropping in November, November 18th. We got a new trailer for the movie that is titled Madden. Nick Cage is playing John Madden. Got a lot of celebrity cameos in this movie. Just in this excerpt you'll hear here, John Mulaney apparently is part of the EA Madden video game side of things. Christian Bale's playing the great Al Davis. And there's an interesting exchange between Al and John Madden to cap this trailer.
3: This is it. This is the future. Madden football.
4: What is this?
5: You only have 7 men on a team, and I'm out.
3: That's why I'm your football mind. I can make what's inside your head live forever.
4: Here's my playbook. Every play I ever coached, every play I ever drew, let's get to work.
6: These guys, they call themselves NWA.
4: NWA? Yeah. What does that mean?
6: Don't ask me what it means.
7: All right, Dr. Dre, Ice Cube.
4: Dr. Dre, was it really a doctor in
7: the band?
4: Yeah,
7: he's a real doctor. Come on, what do you think?
0: This movie's going to be bad. Just preparing everybody now. But this movie's not going to be good, which is why a movie that is directed by David O. Russell, starring Christian Bale, and all these noteworthy actors, Catherine Hahn's in this, and yes, Nick Cage, it's going straight to Prime Video. That's a pretty good sign that they know that this movie isn't good. There's a Happy Gilmore 2 feel to this where you just have celebrity cameos for the sense of it or for the sake of having celebrity cameos. Marshawn Lynch was standing next to John Mulaney's character wearing a bad wig. All right, why are we doing that? And Shane Gillis is playing some Raider fan. Okay. See, this is a great director, and Christian Bale is one of the best actors we've got. But the movie's not going to be good. And really what it comes down to, it's hard to make biopics. Just thematically and with storytelling, how the movie's formatted, it's predictable structure, story structure. Oh, well, this guy's going to... We're going to get the young version of this person, and then... middle-aged version of this person, and maybe if we're lucky, we'll see what it's like when he's older and when he dies. That's how it's gonna end. Okay. And if they're famous enough, you already know what the stories or what's gonna happen. Given what sports documentaries have been in the last 20 years, really with the launch of 30 for 30, we just prefer a good documentary over a sports biopic, wouldn't we? Like, why do we need Nick Cage playing John Madden when we have all this footage of real John Madden? Like, one of the clips they play in the trailer is him talking about, yeah, you can cook meat on this guy's head. Look at the heat that's coming from this guy's head. There's an actual John Madden clip of him doing that. It's like, well, why is this a movie? It could just be a documentary and you have, you know who's better than Nick Cage playing John Madden? John Madden playing John Madden. And Al Davis playing Al Davis, and you have all this footage of him, press conferences and games, and him on television for decades and decades. I don't know. It's just probably not going to work out.
8: How'd they mess the voice up?
0: Like, oh, Nick, you don't Cage like Nick has, Cage?
8: Nick Cage as John Madden sounded like he's slow. And that's not how John Madden was. Like, he has a very iconic voice.
0: It's Nick Cage doing Nick Cage. What it is. Caller brought that up earlier, and it's a good point. That is Say What? You ready for this Taylor Swift analysis, D-Day?
8: Please. I've been waiting for it. I've been looking at Twitter to find out so we can cross-reference some things.
0: Here is the chorus to the song I reference, Cleveland. But my baby likes what he likes. He already took me to Cleveland and showed me the heights. So hate all you like. This is the love of my life.
8: What heights did he show her?
0: I think it's the podcast. Like New Heights?
8: Well, no, they're from Cleveland Heights, Ohio. But I was trying to figure out if that was an innuendo. If that was a reference to him giving it to her big.
9: Oh, wow. Here we
8: giving
9: go.
8: Giving it to her tall. Remember in their last album, album, you know, Knock on Wood, Climb Like a Tree.
9: Great song. Great song. Absolutely. David writes in, who plays Josh Graham in his biopic? Denton Day, The Rock. Could see it.
8: You look like a big tribal tattoo guy.
9: Just don't think he's big enough.
8: A good enough actor? Yeah, I agree.
9: That's what I'm saying. In more ways than one.
8: Yeah, he'd play you like an idiot. But you'd be jacked. So, you know, would you suffer? Would you, if someone was making a biopic of you, would you suffer the intelligence loss if it means jacked like The Rock?
9: New Legacy writes in, I'll say that answer is yes. I'll answer your question, yes. Did you see the primetime trailer about the To Catch a Predator show? The actor did great. That actor is the answer to my question. Hottest actor in Hollywood right now, Robert Pattinson. If Robert Pattinson could play Chris Hansen, Robert Pattinson could play Josh Graham in the movie.
8: What's the guy that played Ron Weasley up to? You're a ginger.
9: I don't know what Rupert Grint is up to nowadays. I just love, in the chat, hearing from my fans. It's great. Like, people are saying, hey, Josh Graham, who should play in the biopic? And then I think I don't even know how to pronounce this guy's name. It doesn't matter. Says that I look like a, quote, can I go outside mom looking ass? A mom, he stole my popsicle looking ass. A mom doesn't love me looking ass. Mom, I'm using Westwood One to promote. Still getting nothing looking ass. Is that a reference to my sex life? Maybe? I don't know. I'm married. I have a kid.
8: What, is going outside bad? I thought we wanted kids to go outside more.
9: No, I think he's saying I have to ask for permission in order to go outside.
8: Still going outside.
9: It's not my mom, it's my wife that I'm asking. Honey! Taking Willow the dog out. It's what we're doing. It's the move. Last call. Actually, no. We got a guest who's joining us. B-Dot. He's the most entertaining guest in sports talk. We've been asking all night, who would you nominate as the next athlete to get SNL, with Jalen Brunson hosting the SNL premiere this weekend? We'll ask Dot, and also apparently he has Dallas Cowboy takes he wants to share with us, in addition to taking us to grammar school. Dot joins the show next.
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1: While Packers-Falcons are top of mind tonight, of course, the top headlines across the NFL this week have come from the NFC East. The Washington Commanders being without Jaden Daniels, the New York Giants losing Jackson Dart for the season. With that in mind, we bring in Cowboy Superfan, who doubles as the most entertaining guest in sports talk, B-Dot, to Westwood One Sports Night. Dot, we'll get to our weekly playing of Grammar School momentarily, but given two teams in your team's division are now without their starting quarterbacks right now, how does that affect the way you view your Cowboys' outlook?
2: Oh, it doesn't change anything. I'm a little disappointed because I wanted, when we got our face back against the Giants, I wanted to get some of that dart. You dig? Wanted to get a little bit of that. You dig? But he, you know, he got up out of there. We'll see him next season. Didn't like the way they handled business week one. But like I told you, I was very optimistic about my Cowboys. I like the play calling. You cannot predict what plays we're going to. For the past 5 years, we knew what was getting ready to be called from play from down to down. Second down, we're going to run. Third down, we're going to pass. Fourth down, we're going to punt. Now you don't know what the hell the Cowboys are going to do. And I love that about us. I love it. As for, you know, J5 over there in Washington, don't really care about that. We were going to give belt to the Commanders either way, or the Commodores. The Commodores, I like to call them, because they easy. They easy like a Sunday morning. Yeah. The Commodores. You know what? But nevertheless, J5 will be back, and we can put belt to them when we see them again in the next time. But what really upset me, Josh, is this Cowboy fan is in two fantasy football leagues. In one of my fantasy football leagues, J5 was my starting quarterback. In my other fantasy football league, Jackson Dart was my fantasy football quarterback. So look at me.
1: Sunday, the Cowboys will face the Ravens in Brazil. I'd love to know if it bothers you at all to see America's team sent overseas. Did you consider making the trip to Rio?
2: Absolutely, man. Like, going to Brazil is one of my favorites. Like, it's on my to-do list. Like, have you seen the women in Brazil? Have you seen their volleyball team, Josh? Oh, my gosh. I want to go play volleyball with the Brazilians. They're freaking gorgeous over there. Abso-freaking-lutely, I wanted to go. And I hope that the CD and Dacnum boys don't be over there in no brothels and carrying on. And they focused. Locked in. You go to the brothel after you get the win against the Ravens. After you put belt to them Ravens, then you go take your belt off and give work to them Brazilian volleyball players.
1: B-Dot's the most entertaining guest in sports talk. Who's going to deny that?
2: He's Mike.
1: He loves his boys, them boys. Now we get to the reason that Dot's here, because it's an educational segment. We call it Grammar School. Dot and I have been doing this for a long, long time where, you know, I'm a pasty white guy that's just not in the know sometimes. And I'm around a ton of athletes and, you know, there's an urban vernacular that's used in sports that, you know, some people might be unfamiliar with, and we want to teach people what some of these words might mean. And generally it leads, the way that people learn is through my embarrassment. So how does this work, B-Dot?
2: Oh, it's very simple. Over the years, I've given you three words or phrases of the urban demographic, and you have to get two out of three correct to get a satisfactory grade. For those that have been listening to you here on Westwood One Sports, you know that sometimes you may have my good brother Linnell Willingham in here. And, you know, Linnell, he's always like, yo, I need to see implication. Like, I need to see him apply these. I need to see the application of the usage of the terms, Dot, to be sure that Josh is learning. And I say, you know what, Linnell? You know what, L-Dub? You're right. Because as you said at the beginning of this, Josh, we've been playing this game for a very long time. We may have done 1,000 words. Seriously. So now we have to see if you can put them in sentences.
1: Oh,
2: as we did last week.
1: I do have one lifeline. I do have one lifeline. It's Denton Day. Let's get it started. What's the first word?
2: Grits. G-R-I-T-S. Not to be confused with Big Grits. Rest in peace to the big homie, Eric Montross. Carolina legend. Do your Googles. Mm-hmm. But this is grits, G-R-I-T-S, grits in the urban demographic. What is grits? No, how do you use grits in a sentence.
1: Okay. See, I think it's one of two things. It means that something's really good or something's really bad. It's one or the other. Like saying that the Carolina Panthers were grits against the Falcons, who we watched tonight on Sunday, that could be the case, or it could be the Panthers the week before that giving up 59 points. They were grits in a bad way. I think we like grits. So I'm going to say grits means something is good. Like it's a positive thing. So I will say that, let me think of a good example. It is grits that both the White Sox and Cubs are going to the playoffs in the same year in baseball.
2: That is pretty awesome. However, that is not how you use grits. Yeah, grits means unattractive. A person is ugly. That is grits. If she's grits, she's ugly. Like, oh my gosh. She's very unattractive.
1: Wow.
2: Oh, 0 for 1.
1: That's tough. Okay, what's next?
2: Dupe. D-U-P-E. Dupe. Use dupe in a sentence.
1: Is it generally used? It's a verb, right?
2: No, it's a noun.
1: So it's not duping somebody.
2: I'd say it's a noun. I know what a verb is, an action. It's a noun. It's a person, place, or thing.
1: We've had these before where you tell me it's an adjective noun or something weird. So
2: I've made up adjunouns before. There have been adjunouns.
1: Okay.
2: This is just a noun.
1: Got it. Understood. I'm definitely going to use D-Day. D-Day, what's a dupe?
3: We're going to have to talk this one out, Josh. This is not one that I know for sure, but I have a philosophy that this might work. It feels like that's something that it's not great, right?
1: Not smart. Like somebody is a dupe.
3: Somebody is a dupe, but it also could be something that does not look the way that it's supposed to. Knock off, something along those lines. So like if I were to use my lifeline, I would say that, Dot, I once bought a dupe pair of Jordans where the Jumpman had a butt crack.
1: I'm going to use that example. Is he right?
3: Thing, by the way. It was Gamma 11s when I was in college. I got them for $45. And I was like, damn, I got to steal. And then I pulled those things out of the box. They weren't in a box. They were in a bag, and they had a butt crack. And I was like,
1: Do you still have them?
3: No.
2: Absolutely not. No. Why would he have those?
1: No. Is this for the story?
3: I wore them twice, and I was like, I should probably not do this.
2: Probably not do this anymore. Absolutely not.
1: Was he right?
2: Is that your final answer?
1: Yes.
2: That is 100% correct. A dupe is a duplicate. Absolutely.
1: Let's correct. Go. Let's, a duplicate.
2: Dupe. Yeah, duplicate. Yeah, a dupe. Mm-hmm.
1: Thank you, D-Day. You did your service. That's great.
2: Great job. Now I would like to let people know that D-Day is a white guy. Okay, so this is not race specific.
1: We say urban vernacular. This isn't Afrocentric. It's me being out of the know and us all trying to learn together. This is a very inclusive space. That's what it is.
2: Absolutely.
1: Okay, I need to get this one right to win, though.
2: Yeah. What are grippers?
1: Grippers. It's either like, it's not like the chokers that women wear. It's not like, I want to say it's, I'm going to say grippers are fingernails. Like Caleb Williams has some colorful grippers.
2: Is that your final answer?
1: You just sounded like a robot. Oh my gosh.
2: Is it still doing that? My phone, my
1: no,
2: mic.
1: You're all good. You're all good now. Okay. You're all good now. That
2: it
1: was
2: does
1: amazing.
2: That every now and then, and I don't know why. I think it's because I dropped my microphone.
1: It was for a second. Oh my God.
2: Yes, that's just what I heard when it does that. That's nevertheless, great. Is that your final answer?
1: Yes.
2: Grippers are fingernails. That is 100% correct. That is correct. That is correct.
1: What up, Caleb? Iceman.
2: Now wait. I need you to understand something though, Josh. You are correct, but you used it completely wrong, but I'm going to allow you to keep your point. They're women's nails. And women have the long nails and they have all the, those are called grippers.
1: I just couldn't resist the Caleb Williams.
2: Understood. Joke. Understood. Understood.
1: Can't think of another setting I'd be referencing men's fingernails. Generally.
2: I mean, you could talk about Edward Scissorhands. He has some very, very sharp grippers.
1: Got to ask you this on the way out. We got B-Dot, who's with us here, most entertaining guest in sports talk. Jalen Brunson is hosting the season premiere of Saturday Night Live this weekend. Are you going to be watching? Is there an athlete you'd like to nominate to be on SNL? Get the SNL invite.
2: Ant-Man.
1: Wow.
2: Ant-Man would be hilarious.
1: It really, whoa.
2: Ant-Man would be hilarious.
1: Can we put him on live television?
2: Bro, no, yes. Well, who knows? But it might be his last time on live television, but Ant-Man would be ratings nonstop.
1: Wow. Didn't even think about Ant-Man. Whoa.
2: You're welcome.
1: It's a great submission. Are you in on watching Jalen Brunson, though, this weekend?
2: No, not at all. No. I have zero interest in watching Jalen Brunson on Saturday Night Live.
1: Wow.
2: I'd rather watch me clip my toenails in slow motion. I would.
1: Thought you were going to say clip your grippers.
2: No.
1: B-Dot, love you for doing this.
2: Always, my boy.
1: We'll talk to you next week. The most entertaining guest at Sports Talk. Thanks so much. B-Dot joining us. Figured now is as good a time as any to say last call for phone calls. Ring the bell, 310-840-4910. If you have any more nominees for the next athlete to get Saturday Night Live. Like, what sports have we not talked about yet? Heard suggestions of tennis, just don't think you can be big enough to get that type of stage in tennis. Is there anybody in hockey? Alex Ovechkin.
4: No, he can't speak English. I wonder if Ben Shelton would have won the U.S. Open if they would have put him in there.
1: Has Serena ever hosted?
4: I do not believe so. Let me pull up. I had just pulled up the list of total athletes that had hosted SNL. It's a very small amount.
1: It's not a long list. That's why this is a big deal. This is for us. This is a win for us. It's not just a Knicks thing. There are going to be a bunch of references and jokes that's all there for us to understand. These are sports bits, sports segments. And that's going to be great. I love it. We don't get enough of it. And the season premiere, it's a big deal. Do you think Jalen Brunson does any political humor?
4: Yes. Oh, of course. There's got to be at least one joke in there about the only game they lost was when Trump was in attendance.
1: Oh, I thought they were going to make Brunson Mamdani, and he's going to be back every week to do that. He's going to be the mayor of New York City. That actually would be a really funny bit if they did that.
4: Well, he already has the key to it. He's the king of New York. I think that's his bit. He's the king of New York.
1: Yeah. Yeah. Can figure out. Do they have somebody for that character yet? I don't know. Like, you would think SNL would already have their characters, but I don't know. We haven't heard from SNL. Obviously, they take the entire summer off. We hadn't seen SNL since May.
4: Yeah, they could just use a celebrity. They can use him if he really... I don't know what his free time is looking like on Saturdays.
1: Yeah, yeah. I love SNL. Can't wait. And by the way, I love this new Taylor Swift, too. I'm in. I'm going to be listening to Cleveland off the hook on Friday. It's going to happen. Might even replace Jimmy Buffett. Nah, we wouldn't do that on Free For All Friday. Jimmy Buffett stays. But speaking of Free For All Friday, we have a Stanley Cup champion that is going to join the show on Friday night, tomorrow night. Jordan Martinook. Do you know why I specifically wanted to talk to Jordan Martinook of the Carolina Hurricanes? My Carolina Hurricanes. Is he the biggest name? No. But is he the most fun interview on the team? Absolutely, by far. Jordan Martinook is a massive Nickelback fan. Loves the deep cuts. Loves to talk about it. And also, he's the biggest partier. By far. Like, this man, there's a viral video from the locker room of him cramping up, sitting on the ground while chugging beer from the Stanley Cup. So much so that the NFL, if it was the NFL, they would be fining him $14,000 for the chugging motion out of the Stanley Cup. There's no better person to talk to on what specifically the Stanley Cup celebration looked like and getting those stories than Jordan Martinook. So that'll be a lot of fun. Aaron writes in. Scotty Scheffler.
4: Ready to give you sneaky funny. You have to, if you do a Scotty Scheffler SNL, you have to have at least one skit.
1: No. There's two golfers.
4: From a jail.
1: There are two golfers that would be better than Scotty, though, in terms of personality.
4: Bryson
1: and Brooks Koepka. But Brooks has fallen off a bit.
4: Well, you might want to keep him away. I know they cleaned up SNL, but you might want to keep him away.
1: Jenna Sims, she'll be there. Let's make it happen. Bryson's a perfect one, though. Bryson needs to have a crazy year where he wins multiple majors. And then he could be on. Tiger Woods never hosted SNL.
4: No, that'd be terrible. Oh, my God.
1: But no, who was more famous than Tiger, though?
4: Even like Tiger
1: Michael Jordan
4: prime.
1: Hosted. Michael Jordan hosted SNL.
4: Michael Jordan is funny. Tiger in his prime is a robot. He's not making jokes. Like, if you want Tiger now, sure. Like, you get Grandpa Tiger or, like, Father Tiger, where he's, like, funny and he's kind of loose and he kind of understands where he's at. But, like, Tiger in 04, he would have killed everyone in there. Golfers are really interesting as it relates to SNL. So I'm, like, looking at all of the athletes that have hosted, and there are no golfers on here. And I'm wondering if... So I watched like an interview, I think it was Colin Jost, talking about Travis Kelce, and he said that one of the reasons that Travis is so good and one of the reasons I think Jalen Brunson is so good is because they're athletes and they respond really well to coaching.
1: Correct.
4: It's like a team environment. Well, golf isn't really like that. You have your caddy and you're getting advice from them, but it's not like you're not getting coached nearly as much as a football player, basketball player. It's like when you look at the athletes that have hosted, yeah, there's some Olympic athletes in here. There's some pro wrestlers in here. The Rock, Hulk Hogan, so on and so forth. But a lot of it, these are like athletes that are part of a team that can be coached.
1: Less ego, because it's, you can tell them, and I heard someone describe what you're describing about when Peyton was there 20 years ago. Like Bill Hader was talking about this and said, Peyton would, after they get done with like a rehearsal, would say, was that funny? Was that good? Did that suck? And you're trying to couch it because you're used to couching things with like celebrities and trying to kiss their ass. And Peyton's like, no, just tell me, was that good or was that not good? Oh, that wasn't good? Okay, cool. And you move on to doing something different, doing something. So yeah, that's why I'm surprised there aren't as many athletes, because they seem to be the perfect coachable, like moldable clay figures to have out there and get you from point A to point B, you would think. I'm trying to think other sports that we haven't covered. Soccer? No one on Team USA.
4: No. Yeah, no one on Team USA. Maybe you missed the mark a little bit years ago. Like Alex Morgan would have been nice.
1: Yeah.
4: When Team USA women were dominating. I mean, although you could have like... Again, if Ben Shelton won the U.S. Open, you could have done a joint where it's him and Trinity Rodman, because their profile was kind of, you know, popping off when Shelton was there, because she was there and she was present and she was flying back and forth from D.C. where she plays to New York. Like, that would have made sense.
1: Has there ever been a college football athlete host?
4: No, because they would not... there would be impermissible benefits to get the college athlete there.
1: Nowadays, though.
4: Nowadays, you can, but there's not an athlete big enough nowadays, except for maybe Arch, but Arch doesn't like to show personality.
1: It's true. But then again, what college quarterback do we know has a great personality? They do a good job of hiding personality from quarterbacks.
4: I feel like we had a pretty good idea of who Fernando Mendoza was, like midway through the year last year.
1: I don't know. I think we learned that with Mendoza. That you're right. You have the we went 98 yards with my boys when he was at Stanford or at Cal against Stanford. Yeah, we had a better sense. For sure. But maybe I'm biased because I've talked to Fernando a couple of times prior to him being with Indiana. Fun question, fun topic.
4: About WWE wrestlers.
1: John Cena hosted late last decade, I think.
4: Yeah, he hosted in 2016. Ronda Rousey was in 2016 as well. And then it's a big gap. I think then it was Dwayne in 2000. There are a couple pro wrestlers that would be interesting in this role. Like, I think Batista, he's not an active pro wrestler anymore, but
1: Pat McAfee.
4: Batista would be hilarious. I think McAfee would be, he'd sell into the bit, so I think he'd be good. MJF, he's not a WWE guy because he doesn't work for the Fed. He works at AEW, but MJF would be great. He's in a couple of movies coming up. He was with Sandler, and he was Sandler's son in Happy Gilmore, too. He can act. Becky Lynch would be good. There are a couple of wrestlers.
1: Is Sandler going to show Saturday night?
4: I'm sure. I mean, they're going to have a ton of the Knicks fans, the super fans there.
1: Oh, I can already see it. That's the monologue where you take questions from people in the audience, and it's going to be Sandman, Mariska, maybe Timothy Chalamet, Ben Stiller asking questions. They're like, I could see the whole thing being, well, there's more to us than just basketball. And then they're all decked out in Knicks garb asking questions only about the Knicks.
4: I would kiss someone on the mouth if they were a Knicks MF Doom jersey.
1: What do we got? And put it to bed.
4: Unfortunately, no MF Doom, but I stumbled across a crazy art exhibit that could actually work if it was real. I'll explain what that means when we get back.
0: Every team, every player, every story, every angle. 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
3: To put this show to bed.
4: Every now and then, Josh, I scroll the internet for stories for put the show to bed, which can be very dangerous. But usually I stumble across something that catches my attention. I think it's interesting. And this is a perfect encapsulation of that mentality. I stumbled across a place in Seattle that is called an inconvenience store. And I'm perplexed by this. I was like, well, what is an inconvenience store? Because I know what a convenience store is. You know what a convenience store is. Duh, right? You go, You get some things that are convenient. What a novel concept. So I was reading up on this store, and it's in Seattle. It's this combination of a store that you can actually buy things at, but it is also, in a sense, a very like Seattle sense, it's an art exhibit. It's meant to highlight, well, I don't really know what it's meant to highlight, but it's meant to highlight how we rely on material items or things of that nature. Again, I don't know. I'm not from Seattle. I don't know their way of life. But what caught my attention is, because this was in the headline, they sell Tangled headphones. And that hooked me. I'm a big J journalist over here. I understand how to write a lead. I understand how to write a big headline. The idea and the concept of buying pre-tangled headphones got my attention and got me down the rabbit hole. So they worked. They worked me.
3: Inconvenience store. Great, great concept for sure. But
4: I think if you buy soda there, it should be pre-shaken.
3: Seattle is probably top of the list of cities I haven't been to that I really want to. And it seems that all my friends have made trips to Seattle. Family members have made trips to Seattle this year. And I've never been.
4: What's stopping you?
3: It just hasn't happened. I've been to several places on the West Coast. Just haven't been to Seattle before. And actually, do you want to know the weirdest one? And I have no good explanation for it, is Chicago. I haven't been to Chicago either. That's the one huge city that I haven't been to.
4: I haven't been there either.
3: So those would be the two that I need to figure out a way, get out that way. But then you start thinking about it. Is there a period of time you'd like to live in these places? Like, you hear about Los Angeles in the 70s and 80s. What it was like there when you could actually drive around place to place when it wasn't as congested as it is today. Seattle in the 90s featured in a lot of movies. When you have the grunge scene, what it was, that comes to mind. New York in the 70s, all the crazy things that were happening at that time. Boston, perhaps 20 years ago, with all the sports teams are good at once. Just trying to think if there's a city that you'd love to be at a specific period of time.
4: Literally any city right now is fine with me. I've never thought about being like in a time period.
3: What would be the best period of time to live in D.C.?
4: Now, I guess. I have no idea.

0: See, my thought would be when you got Joe Gibbs firing on all cylinders in the early 80s.
1: Oh, if you're talking from a sports standpoint, then yeah, in the 80, early 90s, late 80s. But if you're talking a city standpoint, like there were a lot of things going on in the late 80s and 90s that maybe didn't make this place so fun to live.
0: Huh. Makes sense. Denton Day, we'll leave it on that note. Everybody have yourself a better day than Matt LaFleur is set to have. Hoo boy, Atlanta 35, Green Bay 14. This has been Westwood One Sports Night.
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3: My whole identity had been wrapped up in being a soldier. 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
4: It's a good time.
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6: Some downgrades on the Bills injury report. Both DJ Moore dealing with the shoulder injury and Jordan Hancock with the hamstring injury go from limited to did not participate yesterday. Keon Coleman missed a second straight day with an ankle injury. Ed Oliver with the hip injury was upgraded, though, from not practicing to a limited participant. Chargers had seven players who did not practice due to injury. 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Kickoff set for 1 o'clock on Sunday between the Bills and Chargers. Pregame starts at 7 a.m. And at 9 o'clock, join WGR as we broadcast live from the WGR tailgate party at Wings Flights of Hope. 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Sabres, they fell to the Red Wings 3-2. Yuri Kulik did not continue playing midway through the second period, and Alex Lyon left the game with an apparent upper body injury. One more preseason game to go. They host the Penguins tomorrow at 3 o'clock. Looking around the NFL, the Falcons beat the Packers 35-14 last night. Michael Penix, in his return, completed 18 of 25 passes for 256 yards, one touchdown, and one interception. It's your Paddock Chevrolet Sports Update. Paddock Chevrolet with you for the extra mile since 1935. I'm Joe Calley for Western New York's Voice of the Fan, WGR.

0: Jeremy White and Joe DiBiase.
1: We knew two games wasn't going to define our season one way or the other. 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
3: You know I can continue to get better. 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
4: Be wearing those Nickel City joints? 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
7: 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Are you guys the Buffalo Bills or the Calgary Stampeders?
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9: Wow, we got a lot of content just out of the open, courtesy of Joe Kelly. The electric slide. I'll put that aside for a moment.
10: What compelled?
9: The Chargers.
10: The Chargers
9: on their
10: 6-0-3. Give me a second here.
9: On their way to 0-3, that's an electric slide.
11: Boogie, huh? Woogie, woogie.
9: That's right. Love it. Then there's Josh. I got to make sure I'm in control of my body doing what it's doing. What? He's such a golfer.
10: Yeah.
9: He's a golfer. He's the AFC Player of the Week. And throws
10: back-to-back weeks,
9: yeah,
10: right?
9: And a million yards and touches. Just got to make sure my trail arm is where I want it to be. Is he doing that at home, like practicing his motion like a golfer does when you and I stand here in the studio? Uh-huh. Like, he's such a golfer.
10: Yeah.
9: Good morning, everybody. It's Football Friday. Jeremy and Joe, and we're with you on a chilly Friday, Fall Friday, a beautiful day, and Bills Chargers on the way. Football Friday. Pizza Friday also.
10: Ooh. Do we know what kind of pizza's coming in?
9: All right. Listen.
10: Because last week was a hit.
9: Last week was a win for us.
10: Yeah.
9: We got a big win. We got the poutine pizza and the chicken finger pizza.
10: I would more than one piece of poutine pizza, though, if you're putting that down, like you're a better man than me.
9: Yeah. I had one piece of it and thought, I can't do another one. It was amazing.
10: Yeah.
9: Pizza Friday and WGR brought to you by Joey's Pizza. 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We can give you a review of the poutine pizza and the chicken finger today. Who knows what wonders await us? I'm really wanting that.
10: Can't wait to find out.
9: I really want the taco pizza.
10: All right.
9: Without sour cream.
10: I'd be into that. Without sour cream?
9: You can't have sour cream.
10: Why?
11: I agree. That's a dip. It's optional.
10: Isn't the base of the pizza going to be some sort of sour cream?
9: No,
10: something?
11: It's normally taco sauce.
9: Taco meat. Taco sauce.
11: Yeah.
9: Yeah, taco seasoning.
4: I really want the sour cream. There's like sort of a...
10: Me too.
4: It's a cool-off moment.
9: Yeah. Put it on the side.
4: Mm.
11: Like dip it in blue cheese for a regular pizza. You just dip it in sour cream.
9: There you go.
4: I want it in dollops like they put ricotta.
9: Mozzarella?
4: Yeah.
11: Oh, the ricotta you want?
4: Yeah, all right. Great.
9: Fair.
4: Put the flair on
10: he
4: that.
10: He pronounced it the right way. That is the right way.
11: That's the right way to say it. I can't not.
9: All right, fine.
10: You've never been to an Italian family dinner.
11: Smacked around if I didn't say it the right way.
9: We are
4: so hard.
9: We've become an episode of The Sopranos here, you know?
10: Yes, we
9: which is fine. Nothing wrong with that. All right, 803-0550. Hey, everybody. Joe Kelly, Owen Parker, Sneaky Joe, me. We're all here on a Friday and a Football Friday. And last night, you want to chime in on last night's game really quick?
10: Sure. I just told you right before. Because you bet the Falcons yesterday?
9: I wanted to, but I didn't. I said, I think the Falcons plus 4.5 is pretty good. I saw numbers about how they got blown out by so much playing a Division II quarterback, and their starter was returning.
10: 5 minutes before the game, all day I'm hearing about how bad the Packers' O-line is, the state that the O-line is in. And they were considering putting Tucker Kraft at offensive line in the middle of last week's game. Like, they just cannot block anybody at all. That's why the Jets held them to under 200 yards. And I'm thinking, they can't operate. If they can't block for Love, Love is not really the most athletic quarterback in the league, right? He's not a statue, but he's not running away from dudes if he gets pressured. So I'm thinking, if they can't block, I don't think this is going to go well for them on offense. I'm like, all right, Falcons are getting 5 points. Let me do that. I thought after Penix's first drive that I had made, the dumbest bet of all time. I'm like, this guy's going to sink them all game long. The first pick he throws, did he throw a good pass until, when was the first time Penix threw a good pass last night?
9: Ooh, it was the second quarter.
10: It was at least the second quarter.
9: Yeah, for a while he looked like he was really shaking off the rust.
10: Right. I thought that was going to keep Green Bay in the game all the way through, and they were going to like find a way to win it.
9: Right. Put it this way, I've got London a bunch of places, and in the second quarter I thought, well, this is going to be like a 2-point game for him.
10: Right.
9: And he went, what was it, 9 for 194 or something?
10: Probably like 35 fantasy points.
9: Yeah, he was huge, and all of a sudden, Penix, like the rust came off.
10: Right.
9: And he became Henry Rowengartner ripping darts to Drake London.
10: Henry Rowengartner.
9: And Zachariah Branch? Is that the guy?
10: Yeah.
9: You liked him in the draft.
10: I did.
9: I liked him in that game last night.
10: He's like a yak king.
9: He is shifty.
10: Yeah, he is.
9: He's fun to watch.
10: Mm-hmm.
9: Anyway, continue. Sorry.
10: If they ever want to use like him in a real receiver role at some point, that might be cool too. They throw screens to him.
9: Yep.
10: Yeah. But he's very good. Green Bay can't. It's exactly what happened, though, by the end, right? Green Bay. There were a couple plays I saw clips of after the fact. I was watching it on the Prime Vision. So from that angle, I love that angle on Thursday nights. You can see, like, oh, three guys of the four that were rushing on one play, like, got through immediately. Like, Love, you know, he made some bad throws, too, for sure. But they could not block for him, and I just felt like they couldn't operate. They had 17 rushing yards in the entire games. Like, there was no ground game either. That was all of it. Green Bay can't block. That's going to probably be their story until, you know, they start getting some linemen back.
9: Because what I thought was of this game was, hey, you know how the whole Justin Herbert discourse has been going off where people say, no, he's good.
10: Yeah.
9: And then you say, well, why aren't the results good? Let's do that with Matt LaFleur. Oh, no, he's so good. Mm-hmm. And Jordan Love is amazing. I'm not coming for Jordan Love. I think Jordan Love is really, really good.
10: I bet people will do the same thing with Herbert to Jordan Love today, though.
9: Think so?
10: I think they are the same quarterback to people in different conferences. They're the arm talent guys that haven't really won anything.
9: Yeah, Love does have a playoff win. One.
10: Where he won.
9: As the 7 seed.
10: He scored like 47 points.
9: Yeah.
10: Yeah, against Dallas.
9: So they got one of those. Right. One of those. I don't know. The game to me last night was...
10: But you want to go after LaFleur?
9: Yeah. If your quarterback is that good, mm-hmm. you have to have done more. No? They're always underachieving, the Packers, it seems like. They almost lost to the Jets. They just got absolutely hammered at home by the Falcons and Michael Penix, who's their, you know, return starter, but not exactly thought to be great. So,
10: well, I mean, let's look. He's been there 8 years, right? And some of those are going to be Rodgers' years, but he comes in and doesn't he make Rodgers the MVP? Like, Rodgers was starting to taper a bit.
9: Making him the MVP, maybe. Returning him to MVP form, because he had been an MVP before.
10: Right. It was starting to taper a bit, and then it kind of shot back up for, like, 2 years with Rodgers before, you know, they changed quarterbacks. He's 77-41. He's 3-6 in the playoffs. 8 years. Is that underachieving? I think you maybe could argue that is that Sean McDermott? I mean, I guess it's actually a worse playoff record than Sean McDermott. And also, Josh Allen is better than both the guys that he's had. So, I don't know. Like, there were rumors about them moving on from him last year, weren't there?
9: Yeah.
10: They didn't do it.
9: I bet he's hot seat now.
10: Yeah. Yeah, I don't know. I've liked him. I have liked him over the years, but I don't know that I need to stand in the way of, like, yeah, this guy should be doing better than he's done. Like, he's had talented quarterbacks almost every single year, or pretty much every single year that he's been there in Green Bay. So the record does look good. But, yeah, like, is he's graduated now to, I don't care what you do in the regular season, I need you to do it in the playoffs. Hasn't he?
9: Mm-hmm.
10: And he's 3-6.
9: Yeah.
10: And has one playoff win in his last, he had two playoff wins in his first 2 years. In Green Bay. So he's got one playoff win in his last 6 years.
9: That's a long time to be in one space.
10: Yeah.
9: To be where he is, yeah. Well, the Packers play the Bucs next week, and if they don't win that game, who knows if Caleb Williams is back. They play the Bears, Cowboys, Lions, Panthers, Patriots. Like, that's a little bit of a tough stretch.
10: Yep.
9: Especially if you're a bad team, which they might be. They might be a bad team.
10: They'll play the Bills late in the year.
9: Yeah.
10: December. December 13th.
9: In Lambeau. Will they be booing the Packers in Lambeau? The Packers got booed at home last night. Tucker Kraft talked about it, basically said, I don't know why anyone would do that. It doesn't help us. We're grown men. We know we're not playing well. Mm-hmm. You're not helping us when you boo. And I would just like to enter Green Bay Packers fans into the history of fans that have booed their own team, because every time it happens, a fan base likes to yell at itself about no good fans doing that, and the reality is that all fans get to that spot.
10: Mm-hmm.
9: And the Packers got to that last night.
10: And they have an extra leg to stand on because they are shareholders, too.
9: Yes. I was talking about that with a friend last night, a shareholder that has no power,
10: right,
9: no ownership, and no value in the share.
10: Right.
9: What they have is a piece of paper.
10: Right, if they even still have it.
9: Right.
10: They probably still have it. If you got one of those, you'd probably frame it.
9: Yeah. Could the Bills just take their PSL holders and say, here's a framed picture of it, and I'd say I'm a shareholder? You just give the Packers money.
10: You just say that we're shareholders?
9: You just say that instead. I don't know how different it really is.
10: Yeah, that's true.
9: They also, the Packers, occasionally hold drives for more money, and you can buy more shares,
10: right,
9: which means they'll give you more certificates.
10: Right. I guess it really is no different for the fans. The only thing that makes it different is they have to like publicly say what their revenues are, right? And that's how we find out what the NFL is every year?
9: Yes.
10: So that's the only thing maybe it does, which does nothing for the fans.
9: It's honorary nonprofit stock, and you cannot sell it for profit. It's non-transferable. Very limited transfers to immediate family members. So this piece of paper that I paid them money to give me, I could give it to my children.
10: And that's it.
9: Here. What's it worth?
10: And if they don't want it.
9: It's worth a lot to me.
10: Yeah. If they don't want it, they can't do anything.
9: You can't sell it.
10: You can't.
9: You can't profit on it. Yeah.
10: Could you give it to somebody else as like a gift, maybe? Hey, for Christmas, I got you my share in the Green Bay Packers.
9: You can vote in the team's board of directors votes.
10: Ooh, okay.
9: Because you can do that.
10: What is it? They like deciding the head coach? Probably not.
9: You can get exclusive merchandise only for team owners that probably says like I'm a team owner, which I wonder if that is an ick in Green Bay. Does everybody do that? Or is the kind of thing where, you know, you're a tryhard? I don't know. I don't want to get to the Packers too much. It's fine. You want to own a piece of the Packers?
10: Generally I like and want to root for the Packers, I think. Like I've got no ill will against, like, if when they are in the playoffs and they're playing Dallas or they're playing Philadelphia or they're playing almost anybody, I've always kind of thought of them as likable and want to root for them. And I like the quarterback. So, you know, rooting for him, I don't think is that hard at all. But yeah, they just, I guess, again, today is, I think, going to be, again, like, as Jordan Love, he is going to get, I think, some Herbert treatment here.
9: Yeah.
10: Like, he makes a ton of impressive throws, and, like, he's paid, like, one of the best quarterbacks in football, but is he one of them? Because, like, all right, where are the, you know, big, big wins? He wasn't going to do that last night against Atlanta, but, I mean, they might be on their way to missing the playoffs at this point.
9: Yep. Could very well be. Then there's the Falcons, who we were lamenting are on three different times in the next 3 weeks.
10: Yeah.
9: And,
10: well, I mean,
9: maybe that's not so bad.
10: They lived up to it a little bit.
9: Yeah. They definitely did.
10: Mm-hmm.
9: And Bijan Robinson is a joy to watch. He went nuts on them last night. 190 yards rushing.
10: Yeah.
9: He went nuts on the Packers last night. So it was a fun one.
10: And London is
9: very good.
10: London is incredible.
9: London, Zachariah Brinch. And Kyle Pitts has retired. Kyle Pitts has disappeared.
10: He just, you know, like, we thought it was on the way back, right? Because last year went so well. And do you know what his stat line is through three games so far? Here's Kincaid, who's having this giant glow up at tight end, who was, you know, also a first-round pick and, you know, kind of not quite lost, but he wasn't living up to it yet. And he's got 225 yards in two games on 12 catches. Kyle Pitts, who obviously was a top-five pick, right?
9: Yeah, and fourth overall.
10: That's even a higher expectation. Like, he was, the expectation for him was, like, you be the best tight end in football in the last 20 years. And he, in three games, has two catches for 20 yards.
9: Not good.
10: That's it.
9: I also saw the Packers, another stat of the day here, the Packers have 164 yards rushing as a team on three games,
10: mm-hmm,
9: which is the lowest number for any team. I don't know if it's ever. I'll pull up the exact numbers here, but the Packers
10: got to be close.
9: Bijan had more last night than the Packers have on the season.
10: Yeah.
9: Yeah. 146 rushing yards for the Packers. Their fewest rushing yards through the first three games since 1933.
10: I mean, I guess to the Bills' credit, I feel like they've never dealt with what the Packers are currently dealing with, which is your quarterback's got to run an offense where there's no blocking and there's no run game going on at all.
9: Yeah, that's right.
10: Like, none of it. And he basically has to take the snap, throw it quick. And there's 17 rushing yards last night. Just
9: as a team, yeah. That's Crazy.
10: Like, really, you are being asked to do everything at that point if you can't. And there's no running back there to also be that excited about, even if they could really block, right? Like, Marshawn Lloyd hasn't done anything. There was some hype about him. They're now throwing Caleb Johnson in there. He's like a third string guy they got from the Steelers. I mean, they might make a move at running back, won't they? Like, if you're a Packers fan today, aren't you saying, like, we need to trade for, maybe this would be a debate. Like, what do we need? Do we need to trade for a lineman, or do we need to trade for a running back? Because I bet they'd be in the running back market.
9: They already traded for a running back, Caleb Johnson.
10: I think like a more established, you know, some veteran that's out there on a bad team.
9: I also saw, if you want some fantasy purposes, let's like recap from last night. Matthew Golden got thrown the ball a lot.
10: Yeah.
9: 12 targets for Golden, 10 for Christian Watson. So the Packers are going to be probably throwing the ball a lot because they can't run it. Mm-hmm. And the Falcons might be alive. All of a sudden, the NFC South, like, all right, wait a minute. The Panthers are not terrible. The Falcons maybe are not a complete disaster. And the Saints, as people expected, might be a little scrappy too. So,
10: yeah, the Bucs are the team here.
9: The Bucs are the real team.
10: Look like a joke.
9: Yeah.
10: So far.
9: 803-0550 if you want to join us. Good morning, everybody. Happy Football Friday. It's Football Friday. We'll get to all the stuff we get to on Fridays. Paul Hamilton, 7:30 to recap the Sabres game in Detroit last night because, you know, the Sabres still playing preseason. We got some updates on how things are going, injury updates. So Paul Hamilton, 7:30. Pat Hammer at 7:50 on the game day forecast. Sal at 8, Vic Carucci at 8:30. Flyover Radio returns at 9:30. We'll remember some Chargers along the way and have our general fun for Football Friday. I think the Bills are going to blow out the Chargers. Is that bad for us that we are now, this is where maybe we are spoiled. Mm-hmm. I'm fully expecting blowout city status again. And trying to think back to the Allen Daboll offenses. Did we go in thinking they were going to blow teams out?
10: I think we did that a lot.
9: I think we probably did. In the 90s, those of you that are, you know, older and watched the 90s Bills, I was not here watching the 90s Bills. Were you just expecting them to win all the time, blowouts? And if they were down, you'd expect them to come back? I think I hear that more often. But, oh, yeah, who is it this week? Oh, it's so-and-so. I fully expect them to win 35-10.
10: Right.
9: I don't know if the Bills' defense can hold a team to 10. But still, I just expect it to be, to my eye, easy work.
10: Well, the last Daboll offense, we probably always expected that because they always did it. I'm looking at that schedule right now, the results, Daboll's last year here. Here's how many points they won their games by that year. This is the 2021 Bills. It's been 5 years now, right, since Daboll's been here. They won their games that year by 35, 22, 40, 18, 15, 28, 25, 17, 12, 14, 17, and then in the playoffs, 30.
9: Yeah.
10: That was a
9: team that couldn't win one score games, right?
10: Right. They won all of those games by 14 plus.
9: My favorite argument we ever had.
10: Right. That's right. That's that team. And we thought they were going to blow teams out because they blew everybody out when they played them. And that team was able to throw the ball. Like, this team is currently showing kind of like they can throw the football, I think. So I think that is going to be a result of the way they play offense, if they're going to play offense like they did in the first 2 weeks. If they do that, I think they are probably going to play fewer close games. Maybe we return to the debate about their ability to
9: win close games
10: and win one score games because maybe they're just not playing as many of them, right?
9: Yeah,
10: and hey, the Chargers were, you know, they lose by 22. Like, oh, if they had scored an extra 10 or 12 points, like, oh, I won my one score game, but they were never really in it. I mean, is last week's Lions win, you wouldn't say is a blowout, would you? So you're expecting something more decisive than last week?
9: That Lions game was one of those games where it was a blowout that got a little closer. But, I mean, if we do win probability, I told you this, we were looking for some of the advanced stats on that Lions game. The Bills' win probability was 82% at 7-0.
10: Right.
9: And
10: I think it was 90-something percent by the end of the first quarter.
9: Which would render most of the stuff that happened in the game outside of even worth measuring because win probability was gone. So, I don't know.
10: You're thinking they'll be like 90% again during the first quarter.
9: I think it'll be completely comfortable, yeah. Yep. 90% over at halftime. The Chargers are coming in with a ton of injuries to their offensive line. The Bills are getting more pressure with individuals than before. I feel like the formula is there again. Score on offense. Get them to feel like they have to really commit. The Bills are stuffing runs more than they ever have before.
10: Yep.
9: Like, it's all in the...
10: And the Chargers' run game is the worst in football right now.
9: It's all the if this, then that that kind of plays into a game like this. And, you know, I'll come in Monday morning when they lose and we'll all say we're all wrong. But if they stuff the run, which they do now, which McDermott defenses didn't do, then they're going to earn a lot of dropbacks against Justin Herbert, and they're going to hit him, they're going to sack him, they're going to get the ball loose. Sure, he might make some throws, make some plays, but I just feel like their game script will go the way they want it to because they are really, really built to have that game script.
10: Yeah.
9: To throw it all over the place if they want to run it if they want to, and then defensively, you know, we get you into, if the Bills are thinking this, if the Bills are, we are getting you into second and 10, like, winner. We stuff one run, and we like our chances based on the scheme. And we'll see about other teams, but it's not like the Chargers have had success throwing the ball this year.
10: No. And maybe, by the way, they're the second worst run defense, rushing offense in football because of Green Bay last night. I think the thing about the defensive matchup that, this is, I would get to same thing, like the blowout, because the full confidence in the offense right now. And defensively, I'm kind of expecting this to be the best game they've had through three games. And it might just be for one simple reason, that the interior of the Chargers line is so bad. With Joe Marino on Wednesday, and he said it's the worst one in football. And they have injuries to the interior of the line. And Deion Walker has looked like an all-pro through 2 weeks. I don't know if Ed Oliver is going to play, but I might not need him to. Like, if they're terrible middle of the line, and I've got a guy that is wrecking teams right now at that exact position on the opposite side, then that could just destroy the entire Chargers game plan, I think. So if the defense is up to it better than they have in the first 2 weeks and the offense is just doing the same thing, then I'm with you. Like, are they winning by 20 points with that? And maybe there's some garbage time at the very end. I just don't know how the Chargers, despite the Bills' defense looking the way it's looked, I don't really know what the Chargers' path to scoring a bunch of points is as an offense. Injured Ladd McConkey is just going to roast Christian Benford all day? McConkey's playing more in the slot anyway.
9: Aronde Gadsden beats the Bills' linebackers. You want that?
10: He's their only tight end right now, by the way. So, like,
9: permission to be a little bit happy if he scores because he's a Syracuse guy?
10: Only if it's, like, out of hand.
9: Okay. And he's Aronde Gadsden's son, and Bills fans would know him from his original, from the original Aronde Gadsden Miami days.
10: Yeah.
9: Maybe that makes you feel old.
10: Let me ask this, though. If the Bills' offense doesn't have Moore or Coleman, does that change it in a big way? They didn't practice yesterday?
9: No.
10: I mean, I don't think Moore...
9: The Bills' offense doesn't have Coleman? No.
10: More so.
9: Yeah. And Skylar Bell, I'm ready for Skylar Bell launching.
10: Well, I mean, I'm only including Coleman because if those two aren't available to you, that's like all of your snaps for perimeter receivers from the season so far, right? Palmer. Palmer is the other. You'd be Palmer and Bell playing on the outside for an entire game. How's that going to go? Think fine?
9: That's fair. That's fair.
10: It could go fine.
9: I think it could go fine.
10: Palmer's healthy. And Bell, we haven't seen from. But that would be a question mark for sure. It's like you've got two perimeter receivers that didn't practice yesterday.
9: 803-0550. We haven't done one and done in a while. And I think we want to do that today. One and done. It's like a power hour, which is perfect for a Friday. But it's only less than 15 minutes where we get 1 minute per team. We'll do that next. Should we do a power hour?
10: I'm into it.
9: When's the last time we did the NFC?
10: I think we did it one time? Day after we started it in the summer, and that was it.
9: It's a good Football Friday feature we could kind of mix in. 803-0550. You want to get in your prediction? Go ahead and give it to us. 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One and done. Paul Hamilton, Sal Capaccio, Vic Carucci, Pat Hammer, all coming up here on WGR.
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9: Downgrades on the Bills injury report. Both DJ Moore with the shoulder injury and Jordan Hancock with the hamstring injury go from limited to did not participate yesterday.
11: Keon Coleman missed a second straight day with an ankle injury. Ed Oliver with the hip injury was upgraded from not practicing to a limited participant. And the Chargers had seven players who did not practice due to injury as well. The Barnes Firm Injury Report brought to you by the Barnes Firm. 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The Sabres, they fell to the Red Wings 3-2. Yuri Kulik did not continue playing midway through the second period, and Alex Lyon left the game with an apparent upper body injury. One more preseason game to go. They host the Penguins tomorrow at 3 o'clock. Looking around the NFL, the Falcons beat the Packers 35-14 last night in Thursday Night Football. Michael Penix completed 18 of 25 passes for 256 yards, a touchdown, and an interception. And Bijan Robinson rushed 29 times for 194 yards and tallied two touchdowns. So a dominant performance there. 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I'm Joe Calley for Western New York's Voice of the Fan, WGR.
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1: One and done.
2: All right, it's Football Friday. We're going to do one and done. You're promised a series of takes quickly, fast in a row. At the top of the hour, Joe Kelly plays a team name. We're doing NFC this time, and then we will react to this team for a minute. If we have a minute, and if we don't have a minute, we'll go move on. But let's do it. It's a Friday. It's time.
1: Dallas Cowboys.
2: Also, this voice.
3: It's the whistleblower.
2: It's an excuse to bring the voice out.
3: We're so back.
2: Some lay it on a little thicker than the others. That Cowboys one is thick.
3: Oh, yeah. Yes.
2: Cowboys. Caleb Downs looks the part. A lot of good reviews of what he's done in his rookie season so far, just two games in.
4: The defense is bad again, though, isn't it?
5: Yeah.
3: Overall. Not great.
2: You know, the Cowboys had all these Super Bowl expectations, myself included, thinking they're going to be really good.
4: Right.
2: And it's almost like everyone forgot, their coach is Brian Schottenheimer.
4: Right.
2: True. Oh, yeah.
5: True.
2: Oh, yeah. That's probably not great.
4: Yeah.
5: No, it doesn't seem ideal.
3: Mm-mm.
4: I think they get rolled by Baltimore this week.
2: In Rio?
3: Yeah, that's right. It's in Brazil.
2: The game's in Brazil.
3: Lamar Jackson said, they used to be America's team, but we're in Brazil.
4: We're doing the America's team thing now. Yeah.
5: Oh, great.
2: I like it.
5: Yeah, I think they're
2: Baltimore wants to be Brazil's team.
4: Is Pickens kind of disappearing a little bit?
1: Chicago Bears.
2: We'll never find out.
5: Colson Loveland?
2: Case Keenum's going to play?
4: Yeah.
3: Seems like it.
4: Was not in the league last year, and he's going to start for them.
5: Ooh.
4: He has not started for any team. He never started for the Bills. He almost did. Remember Allen got the UCL injury?
2: And then
4: Minnesota. I remember tailgating for that game thinking Keenum was playing.
3: Right, a Minnesota revenge game.
4: And an hour before, it's like, no, Josh is playing.
2: I have an incredible stat for this game.
4: Okay.
2: Ben Johnson has never play-called a game without a number one overall pick playing quarterback.
4: Wow. That's incredible.
2: Right?
3: That's crazy.
2: He went from Goff to Caleb Williams.
4: Yeah. What a drop-off.
2: And now he's going to...
4: Keenum.
2: Right.
4: 38-year-old Case
2: Keenum. It was Tyson Bagent or Case Keenum. Ben Johnson has been obviously a great offensive mind, but he's always had a blue chipper running the offense.
4: Yeah.
2: And now what does he do? That's something LaFleur always got credit for, is like what Malik Willis did in his offense.
1: The Atlanta Falcons.
2: Not dead yet. Maybe kind of exciting. America's best left-handed quarterback is on that team.
3: They like the lefties in Atlanta.
2: Michael Vick.
4: There's not a guy in college who's better than Penix.
2: And Tua,
4: Tua conspicuously, I'm healthy again at the moment I can't play because the other guy's going to be active.
3: Right.
4: Penix looked way better as that game started going along.
2: I'm surprised they can make any stops on defense.
4: Did I tweet this? They reminded me in the first quarter especially, that's the Steelers' offense. Everything is so quick and designed to not make the quarterback stand back there and get hit because he's fragile.
5: Right.
4: And that will be limiting to them in certain games.
5: He's got, to me, watching him is like watching Josh Norris. I kept, every time he would get touched last night, okay, he's good.
4: Yeah.
5: It was very scary.
4: You see the graphic of what they did to his knee? There's no cartilage left to tie his knee together.
1: Arizona Cardinals.
2: I was just about to give you all the stats on what Drake London has done in Michael Penix games, but I'm
4: You're
2: not allowed
4: stats
2: to.
4: On Marvin Harrison Jr. instead, which are just, zero. Is he doing anything?
2: No.
5: Zero.
2: He's not doing anything.
3: Can't catch a ball.
5: Can't run. Won't run.
2: So I had somebody ask me, hey, would you want the Bills to trade for Marvin Harrison Jr.? And my answer is probably no.
4: Well, what would we cost?
2: That's a part.
4: What would Arizona need to get to move him right now? They spent a top three pick.
2: Yeah.
4: Top four pick.
2: It's the same logic that made it that I felt Keon Coleman would not get traded. You can't take that L. Can you make him a role player? And for Coleman, that was it. Of course, Harrison Jr. was not supposed to be a role player.
4: No, he's supposed to be one of the best receivers in football.
2: Right, but if you offered him to the Bills, I don't know what the price would be, but I would instantly be afraid of the idea of, wait, I've already burned. I'm into my third year of the cost certainty where it's a good idea. What am I going to have to pay him?
4: What if it costs you?
1: Philadelphia Eagles.
4: The Eagles are the worst first down offense in football.
3: Hmm.
4: 2.6 yards per play. The Bills are at 9.
5: Yeah.
4: Wow. But they're the best third down offense in football. Through a couple of games, which they've had to be because they're terrible in first down. There's a lot of, other than the first down stat, there's a lot of positive reviews, I guess, about the coordinator through a couple of games, the new play caller.
2: See if that lasts.
4: Yeah, right.
5: Will Hurts have a coordinator for more than 1 year for the first time?
4: And did you watch the end of that game?
2: No.
4: Devontae Smith, it was

0: hitting the spam button, him play after play after play. Like, he's awesome. We need to go down the field and score. Like, we've got a guy that is a number one receiver, and they were just throwing him the ball every play.
1: He's questionable this week.
0: I didn't know that.
1: I think he is. I've got him in a couple places, and he's got a big, fat red Q.
0: Also, there's complaints about their usage of Mekhi Lemon that sound a lot like our complaints of Khalil Shakir in recent years. They're not throwing to him anywhere.
2: Detroit Lions.
1: Ooh.
0: Who they play this week?
3: They could lose. I'm saying it. They could lose.
0: Who they play?
3: The Jets.
4: They could lose.
3: They could lose.
4: They could totally lose. Last week, I think, against the Packers kind of made a little bit of a statement. They could definitely...
1: I mean, the Packers last night were a nightmare.
0: I know, too. I know.
3: Geno Smith to A.D. Mitchell is happening this week. It's happening. The A.D. Mitchelling will happen.
0: So you don't want to trade him as a throw-in in one of our dynasty trades?
3: We can discuss it. When he pops off this week for you, we'll get back to that talk.
4: But I've had him stashed on the taxi quad for two seasons. I'm so ready for him to pop.
3: Guy separates. He's downfield. And what did the Lions just give up to the Bills? A million downfield passes.
4: Mm-hmm.
1: I need him, I think, this week for guillotine.
3: I don't ever want to pick the Jets to win, but...
0: He has more targets than Garrett Wilson through two games.
4: Yep.
3: A.D. Mitchell.
0: 15-14.
4: The pendulum is swinging.
3: Joe's putting that trade together in his head right now.
0: A little DJ Moore for Mitchell and a pick.
3: A first?
0: It's an idea.
3: I got to win this league.
2: New Orleans Saints.
3: Certifiably good.
4: Yes.
3: Fun. Chris Olave is one of the best receivers in football. Everyone waited for him to play enough games, and now he plays enough games, and his quarterback can get him the ball. That dude is awesome.
4: This was a hot or cold earlier this week. Top 10 team, New Orleans Saints.
3: That'd be a tough sell, but I think they are certifiably good. Their defense got better last year.
0: Mm-hmm.
3: Last year, there were signs that with Spencer Rattler, the Saints came in here and gave the Bills a time.
0: Mm-hmm.
3: Like, it was a close game until the Bills maybe got a roughing the passer call or something like that.
0: Mm-hmm.
3: So it was a little bit of a challenge to beat the Saints last year. Then their defense got better. Then they got a better quarterback. They haven't even put Jordan Tyson in the lineup, who's their top 10 pick.
0: Yep.
3: So I don't know what they're doing with the run game because they paid Travis Etienne and they don't give him the ball.
0: No, and he's limited at practice now.
3: He's not very good.
0: He had 10 touches last week and Kamara had 15. So
3: Alvin Kamara, the ageless wonder.
0: Yeah. neither of them ran well at all. Like, Kamara was 9 carries for 15 yards.
2: Los Angeles Rams.
3: This week they play the Broncos, and if they are able to beat the Broncos, that's in LA, I think. If they beat the Broncos, are we going to completely forget about Australia? That is the easiest thing to ever just brush aside.
0: Did you see what McVay said earlier in the week?
3: Yes. I did. He basically gave the quote to brush aside Australia. He's like, we got good people. We're good here. Sometimes you have a coach that makes a stupid game plan on travel.
0: Right.
3: And walked out.
0: Mm-hmm.
3: And everybody laughed. And what a gift it is.
0: the media room laughs.
3: It's always narrative when it comes to these international trips. What a gift. You go out there and lose, and it doesn't actually count.
0: Because it was in another country.
3: It's like when Ohio State loses a game. It doesn't really count.
0: Just pretend
3: it didn't happen. When the Bills lost in Jacksonville, or against Jacksonville, everyone tried to pretend it didn't matter.
4: In London,
3: Then, like, 4 weeks later, they fired the offensive coordinator because the offense looked broken.
0: Like, all the problems from that game were actually real.
3: Yeah.
0: We learned.
3: Yeah.
2: The Washington Commanders.
0: Ugh. I mean, they just can't have a season.
4: No.
0: Can they? Can they have a real fighting chance with Mariota as their quarterback, or are they just one of the worst teams in the league?
1: The line's too bad.
3: I think that whatever.
0: You like the receivers.
3: The receivers are good.
0: All three of them. McLaurin, Diggs, and Antonio Williams.
3: Antonio Williams is looking like a really strong slot receiver. I didn't want him for the Bills because I didn't think they needed a slot receiver. But the thing about the Commanders is, whatever, is it a dynasty point? Would you ever trust Jaden Daniels?
1: No.
3: And why should you ever trust him? He is electric when he plays. He doesn't play.
0: Mm-hmm.
3: Like, don't they have to be at where we were on Kincaid coming into this year? Like, yeah, man, you might be good, but you never play.
0: Right.
3: Except times 10.
0: Right, because he's your quarterback.
3: He's your quarterback, and he doesn't play. And he picks up these arm injuries. Like, I don't know what to do if I'm the Commanders because I don't want to buy in. How many years am I going to sink into a guy that can't stay healthy, and I don't know that I'll trust him to stay healthy?
2: Green Bay Packers.
3: Dead. Next.
1: Fleur hot seat? I mean.
3: Yeah.
0: Ooh. Could it go bad enough where he'd get fired?
4: I saw edits of Sean McDermott in Packers gear last night going out on Knicks.
0: Love that.
4: Yep.
0: Love that for him.
4: Ooh. That could be a spot.
0: That's a good spot
1: for
0: him.
1: Totally works.
4: Could be a spot.
0: I think him and Green Bay.
1: Him and Lambeau?
4: Yep.
1: Totally
0: he liked
1: happens.
0: It here. It's, you know, similar cold weather, low, you know, small market.
1: Oh.
4: They were able to Photoshop the puffer jacket, too. So it was,
0: he's
4: it
0: got
4: worked.
0: A quarterback.
3: Let me ask you this. Would that be a spot where it would be the easiest to root for him?
0: Yes.
1: 100%.
0: I think that would be number one,
3: If you say, like, I'd be happy for him.
0: Yeah.
3: Green Bay is as good as it gets.
0: Yes.
3: All right.
1: NFC, yeah, that really works.
3: Pedigree with a good quarterback. Their defense is a mess. They need answers on the defensive side.
0: It's a change from an offensive coach to a defensive coach.
3: Knows how to win in the cold.
2: Carolina Panthers.
1: That's totally happening.
0: Are they good?
3: They're live, and their best receiver is Jalen Coker.
0: Yes.
1: Yeah.
0: I mean, he's good, but Tet McMillan is their best receiver.
3: Sure about that?
0: I think.
4: Production-wise, through the first couple weeks, targets.
3: So
4: Jalen
3: who gets
4: Coker.
3: Targets? Who gets the ball? Jalen Coker.
0: They did beat a fourth-string quarterback. Like, we should.
3: They don't ask how. They ask how many.
0: I'm asking how. They beat Jack Strand. And they're about to play Cleveland.
4: They beat Cooper Rush and then Jack Strand. They beat both of them.
0: Okay. Yeah, right. Cooper Rush so much better.
1: I think Jack Strand might be better than Cooper Rush.
0: My question about Carolina, because they made the playoffs last year, and they were actually competitive in a playoff game against the Rams, and now they have a big win against Atlanta. How long... The Panthers have a stink about them. They'd have to be good for, I feel like, 3 years before anybody would take them seriously, right?
1: That feels right.
0: Mm-hmm.
3: Yeah.
0: Nobody takes them seriously at all right now.
2: San Francisco 49ers.
3: This is our segment one and done. We get a minute to talk about a team and then move on as Joe Kelly hits the 60 Minutes smoking insider voice.
0: The Niners are like number one or two, three power rankings all over the place.
3: It's going to be another season where they have a good year and they ultimately lose because they have too many injuries, and people are going to say, how come Kyle Shanahan can't win? The answer is he still does more with less than any coach in football every single year.
4: And the substation.
3: And the substation. And the substation.
0: He can't beat the substation.
3: Who's playing receiver for them?
0: Mike Evans.
3: Who else?
1: Brandon Cooks.
0: Yeah, Debo Samuel. That's an old trio.
3: Holy cow.
1: Yeah. Oh, man.
0: Mike Evans, Brandon Cooks, and Debo Samuel. Listen, 7 years ago, that would have been an electric trio.
4: Hop in the time machine.
3: Was Brandon Brandon Marshall unavailable?
1: I know. Is there a time machine in the substation somewhere?
3: Who else do I want for this? Let's remember some receivers for the Niners.
0: Oh, right.
3: Was Alshon Jeffrey busy?
0: That's a good
1: Robert
0: one.
1: Robert Woods.
3: Right.
2: The New York Giants.
3: Big one for them this week. One and done. A minute on each team. We're doing the NFC version of it. The Giants, you know, they beat the Cowboys and look good. And this week, it's the Titans. And if they're going to be a competitive team and good at all, I think they'd like probably make a statement this week. But it's Jameis.
4: That's the problem. Yeah.
0: Jameis also wasn't normal Jameis last week. He looked kind of scared to throw it.
3: I'll say this. Normal Jameis is every bit as good as Jackson Dart's been. Regular Tampa Jameis is absolutely every bit as good as Jackson Dart. People love Jackson Dart because he runs into people, but he makes the same bad throws and mistakes. If Jameis gave you 30 touchdowns and 30 interceptions, you'd be fine.
0: I mean, Dart threw 5 picks in 14 games last year.
3: How many touchdowns? How many touchdowns?
0: 15.
3: Okay, so he's a Tyrod Taylor quarterback.
0: But that's not Winston. That's the opposite of Winston. Winston is 30 touchdowns, 30 picks.
3: What's better?
0: Okay, I'm not debating that. I think you could argue 30 and 30 is better.
3: It's definitely better.
2: Minnesota Vikings.
0: But it's different.
3: We'll never find out.
0: Who? The Vikings?
3: Yes.
0: Vikings. Kyler's starting this week, I guess.
1: Yeah.
4: He's back, which I don't think helps them at all.
0: I thought that could go well for them, and we didn't get to see it.
1: It didn't. He started off shaky, but it was like, a half a drive or
0: something?
1: It was
0: like 8 plays.
4: The shaky starts all that's living with people right now.
1: Right.
4: So he's got to go out there and put on a performance.
1: I like that. I think it's going to be good.
0: I think the defense also is going to be so good that all year long that they're going to be in every game.
1: Yeah, I like Wentz, but how good is he now? And it was pretty good with him for a game. I mean, the Bears thing was a disaster, but that was weather and whatever.
0: Flores is blitzing 30% more than any team in the league. I think I saw he's at 75%, and the next closest is at 45%.
4: Wow.
0: He said this week, if we're going to go down, we're going to go down blitzing people.
4: I love that.
0: Like, they are just the most aggressive defense you've ever seen.
2: Tampa Bay Buccaneers.
1: So
4: Todd Bowles.
1: So dead. So dead.
0: They just need to fire the coach.
4: Yeah.
1: Yeah.
0: Does any team in the league need to fire the coach more than Tampa?
3: They need to fire the coach.
0: He's so bad.
3: I mean, and who's their next head coach? Declan Doyle?
0: I wouldn't go there if I were McDermott.
1: No.
0: I shouldn't say that. I mean,
1: I wouldn't want
0: Baker's
1: to.
0: Good.
1: Baker, like. He loves Baker, so maybe he would.
4: But. Yeah.
0: Their next coach is going to be some young play caller. They really probably should have just done this 2 years ago and hired Liam Cohen when they had him.
4: Mm-hmm. They'll take Grant Udinski now.
3: I had somebody.
0: Grant Udinski, like a guy like that. That'd be their next coach to me.
3: There you go. I had someone write in yesterday that said, I don't get why everyone just ignores the fact that the reason the Bills fired McDermott was to keep Brady. Like, the order of it was they fired McDermott, then there's a coaching search, and they arrive at Brady. And someone wrote in, like, conspiracy theory, the whole thing happened so they could just get Brady the job because they didn't want to have happen what happened with Dable.
1: Mm-hmm.
2: And Seahawks.
3: It's interesting. Mm-hmm. Seattle. Drew Locke. And it might be Drew Locke. Darnold's getting closer.
1: Darnold's sort of ramping up.
4: The butt injury.
3: Could JSN go for 2,000?
1: Oh.
4: I mean,
3: could JSN win back-to-back rookie or offensive player of the year?
4: Yes.
1: Could he
0: definitely
1: could
0: do that.
1: In the MVP conversation?
0: No.
4: He might get it.
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1: I said in
2: you said
1: one,
2: the number one.
1: Hold on.
2: It's getting better because usually it's half the number.
1: Let me finish my sentence. And one Republic was great in the opener at halftime.
2: That's not what was coming out of your mouth.
1: My new defense will be I'll just have a sentence ready. I got to write down a series of sentences that begin with the word one, and I'll just get there. And one day we'll celebrate a Super Bowl. I had a dream last night that the Bills won the Super Bowl.
2: Really?
1: Yeah.
2: Does that happen a lot?
1: Not a lot. In last night's dream, it happened, and I was walking around thinking, I thought it'd be a little more excited, which that led me to think, wait a minute, this might be a dream because people aren't excited enough. It wasn't the day of the game. It was the next week.
2: Later.
1: And I feel like we'd still all be partying in the streets. 803-0550. All right. Coming up, Paul Hamilton, 7:30. Talk of the tables at 7 for Bills Chargers. 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
9: The long week after the short week nearly through. We got some downgrades on the Bills injury report. Both DJ Moore with the shoulder injury and Jordan Hancock with the hamstring go from limited to did not participate yesterday. Keon Coleman missed a second straight day with an ankle injury. Ed Oliver with the hip injury. He was upgraded from not practicing to a limited participant, so some good news there. The Chargers had seven players who did not practice yesterday due to injury. 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Kickoff set for 1 o'clock on Sunday between the Bills and Chargers. 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The Sabres, they fell to the Red Wings 3-2. Yuri Kulik did not continue playing midway through the second period, and Alex Lyon left the game with an apparent upper body injury. One more preseason game to go. They host the Penguins tomorrow at 3 o'clock. Looking around the NFL, Falcons beat the Packers 35-14 last night in Thursday Night Football. Michael Penix, 18 of 25 for 256 yards. Touchdown and an interception. Bijan Robinson, 29 rushes, 194 yards, and two touchdowns. It's your Paddock Chevrolet Sports Update. 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I'm Joe Calley for Western New York's Voice of the Fan, WGR.
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11: We're kind of a boomer bust defense, and that's not okay long term. That's not sustainable. When things have gone well in a drive, I mean, I think we're pretty much either three and out or touchdown right now. I don't know exactly what the numbers are, but that's not far off from the truth. And obviously, that's not a sustainable way to win and play good defense throughout the course of this season. So we have to have a little bit more emotional stability as drives go on and just continue to fight and find ways to get off the field. And the third downs and the red zone, just as it was in Houston, it's not clean enough because you're going to give up touchdowns. You're going to make games more interesting than they need to be.
12: Bills defensive coordinator Jim Leonard. Good morning, everybody. It is a Football Friday. Portions of Football Friday and our morning show brought to you by Tim Hortons, the official coffee of the Jeremy and Joe morning show on WGR. Start your day strong with Tim Hortons and the Bills. We got our coffees. We're ready to rock.
13: Yep.
12: 7 a.m. Football Friday. Elite season. We'll get the forecast from Mr. Patrick Hammer coming up at about 7:45.
13: Looks awesome for Sunday.
12: It does look good. Yeah. Overcast, Sunday, 1 o'clock. Hopefully, you know, good weather for a flyover because we have one scheduled. We'll talk flyover radio at 9:30.
13: Yep.
12: With Major Matthew Roy on, who will be piloting or part of the piloting crew of the C-17. That's at 9:30. The return of flyover radio. I think the Bills are undefeated when we do flyover radio.
13: Because
12: they lost their only home game. They lost last year was at the Eagles, late in the year. I think that's the civil twilight. I think we didn't have one.
13: Right, and that game was a civil twilight, or that game was pouring rain the whole day.
12: Okay, might have been that too.
13: That was one of the wettest Bills games I've ever been to.
12: Yeah, I think we are undefeated still. It's been 2 years of flyover radio, just 1 year.
13: They went undefeated the year prior.
12: Okay, and how many games did they lose at home last year? They lost to the Patriots, which might not have had one because it's a night game.
13: That was a night game.
12: Might be undefeated. You know what? Don't even check. I'm just gonna say it is.
13: I think I could check anyway. I think it might be right. Last year they lost the two. 2024 is when they went undefeated at home.
12: Okay.
13: They lost two on the. They lost four on the road. Baltimore, Houston, L.A., and New England. 2023. Were we doing flyover radio in 2023?
12: I don't think so.
13: Okay. Because if you go back to that, they lost.
12: Whatever. It's undefeated in the last 2 years. That'll work.
13: That's fine. When's the last time? I'm looking now. The last time they lost a 1 o'clock home game.
12: Ooh.
13: Because now I'm into 2023. They lost at home to Denver. That was Monday Night Football. They lost to no one else. Oh, they lost to Jacksonville at home, but that's London.
12: Yeah, it's not at Orchard Park.
13: Okay.
12: The last Sunday, 1 o'clock, Orchard Park lost.
13: 2022 now
12: I'm
13: into. Is
12: it the Steelers? The opener against the Steelers?
13: They lost to Minnesota.
12: The Minnesota game is the last Sunday, 1 o'clock loss at home.
13: I think that's right.
12: Wow, and that shouldn't even count. Go back further. That game shouldn't count. It continues to defy physics that one happened.
13: It did happen, though.
12: It did happen.
13: It did, I was there.
12: They fumbled a tush push into their own end zone for a touchdown.
13: Yeah, and they lost in overtime. Before that, they didn't lose another home game.
12: They don't often lose Sunday 1 o'clock.
13: 2021, they lost at home to New England. That's Monday night. That's the Hurricane game.
12: That doesn't count either.
13: Hurricane win game.
12: These games don't even count.
13: They lost to the Colts 41-15.
12: Yeah.
13: That's Sunday at 1 probably?
12: Yeah, I think so. That's Isaiah McKenzie fumbles a kickoff, and the Colts run for 5 touchdowns with Jonathan Taylor.
13: Yeah.
12: That's a bad one.
13: All right, so you have to go back to the – that's incredible, though, isn't it? I know they don't play as many 1 o'clock home games, but
12: yeah.
13: The Minnesota game with the craziness and the Jonathan Taylor Colts game are their last two losses at Sunday at 1. And I think I have that right. I'm just going, you know, game by game in the schedule.
12: Talk of the Tables brought to you by Treasure Cave, the official cheese of the Buffalo Bills. We're going to get to this. All right, so is the big topic the talk of the tables about what happens at receiver if the Bills are down a pair? It's going to be Skylar Bell season.
13: I think
12: we're going to get to see his NFL debut, which... That's exciting, right? Fourth-round pick who had a lot of production in college, was not thought to be a project. I feel like the scouting report on Skylar Bell, a lot of it, Joe, was he doesn't do any one thing incredibly elitely. There's no incredible trait. He just gets open and catches footballs, right?
13: Right.
12: And when we saw him in the preseason, granted it was just the one game because he was nursing an injury, but he looked good, and you know, we came in the next day and people thought, whatever, we talked about a quick comparison that people made, like, oh, it reminds me of Diggs. And I understood the comparison. It's because he's not a, you know, garbage dumpster catch radius guy. I use the garbage dumpster.
13: Garbage dumpster.
12: He once referred to Mike Evans as the garbage.
13: Oh, okay.
12: The garbage truck because he, whatever.
13: Like, that's an interesting adjective to throw in front of the types of receivers.
12: I feel like it's an old sports science episode.
13: Okay.
12: About, you know, John Brinkus and they're talking his wingspan anyway and catch radius. But he's not one of those guys. He's a, I'm going to be a receiver that's a normal size receiver that's going to run to all levels of the field and get open. That's the plan. And he did that in that one preseason game. So,
13: yeah.
12: If we saw good things from him, like, geez, boy, take this. I mean, the offense is already having to the moon expectations.
13: Yeah.
12: And it'd be nice to see another piece in there. I'd also like people to maybe be, I don't know, eased on the fear that if DJ Moore is unable to play, the offense is just going to return to last year. I mean, you know me, I'm as much as anybody on earth believe they need to have good to great receivers on the outside. I don't know that this version of the offense couldn't function if Moore didn't play, if I was able to get a serviceable Skylar Bell with Palmer, Kincaid healthy, Shakir healthy in the short term. I think they would be. I'd like to think they'd be okay.
13: I think Kincaid is the biggest difference there. Kincaid is playing right now, and the way he's running routes, where he's running routes, that gives you something, because he's healthy, that you did not have a lot of in the last two seasons. Or if you did have it, it was playing 30% of the snaps. And if he's out there all the time, then there's your vertical threat. There's your, okay, you've got to pay attention to me with big plays because this guy is playing better than he ever has. And he wasn't on the field enough to really make that impact, I don't think, in the last two seasons. That's where my hopes would lie. More than, I really would just be praying I can get away with it if I've got to go into this game and my outside perimeter receivers are going to be some combination of Josh Palmer, Skylar Bell, and like Trent Sherfield.
12: Yeah.
13: Like if I'm going into a game with that, that's a little bit concerning. I don't want to assume they can't, like, I don't know what Bell's going to be able to do for them. Fourth round rookie, he might be able to just be a plug and play. Can he be what Gabe Davis was for me when he was a fourth round rookie? Like, that was a fourth round rookie, and he was not unbelievable, but John Brown got hurt. They plugged Gabe Davis in, and he did perfectly fine. He caught a bunch of touchdowns, and he played a role for them. Like, that's all I'm asking for. Can you just be someone that's worthy of being on the field if you've got to be pressed into duty, and then let Palmer make a few more plays, hopefully, than he has in the first two?
12: Well, if you want to talk about Bell a little bit here, first off, he's injured in training camp and misses time. So that puts him down.
13: Right.
12: Then, I mean, I don't want to say the Bills would never elevate anyone over a sacred cow, but look at their receiver room. There have been big investments in every spot ahead of him. Moore has to play, of course, is superior, like no debate.
13: Yep.
12: Palmer is making $11 million a year, and they're trying to get something out of that. Shakir has been paid, and Coleman is the guy that, you know, all the stuff in the offseason, they stuck up for him, how important he was, how he's going to be on this team, how he's going to figure it out. So Bell's behind mainly those four guys, your wide receiver five. Who's he most likely to unseat? Maybe Coleman?
13: I thought all offseason I thought it'd be Coleman.
12: Right.
13: So
12: he wasn't healthy enough.
13: Right.
12: And Coleman did and has done what they've asked, and I think they're pretty happy about it. So it's not even to say that Bell couldn't contribute. I'm thinking about Antonio Williams, who you mentioned earlier in Washington. That's a third-round pick. He just goes in and makes plays.
13: Yep.
12: You get rookie receivers that pop in and be role players. And so far, there really hasn't been a role for Skylar Bell to fill. Now, maybe he gets that role on Sunday against the Chargers, and we see, oh, perfect. He's exactly, you said Gabe Davis. He's exactly that. He's a different kind of receiver. But when asked to go out there and get, you know, four targets in a game, he can be what Coleman was last week. Coleman, six catches on six targets and four first downs. Like, okay, can Skylar Bell give me that while my offense runs through Cook and Kincaid and maybe Ty Johnson's back? You know, we're not going to have sky-high expectations for him. That might protect him, because that's been part of the problem with some of the other answers along the way, is expectations being too high for a guy that really should just have a role.
13: Right. Yeah, like I'm looking at Davis's rookie season. The first game he really was like the full-time starter because they had guys injured. He plays against the Titans. That's a game they lose. And he has five catches for 58 yards.
12: And we probably came away saying like, oh, you know what? Nice game from him.
13: Right.
12: Although was it garbage time? 42-17?
13: Maybe. 42-16. Okay. It could have been. But
12: that's the game that Derrick Henry runs all over them. in Tennessee.
13: They threw a pass to Andre Roberts on the first play, and he fumbled.
12: Is that a Tuesday night game?
13: Yes, because of COVID stuff, yeah. I think.
12: When they got caught practicing and they were not supposed to, the Titans. Or something like that, too.
13: Yeah, that's right.
12: What a time.
13: I mean, I would be curious how they would also want to play going into a game like that. Like, would they trust that we think Palmer and Bell are going to be able to do it? This is if Moore and Coleman can't play. Like, we think they can do it, and they can live up to it, and we can play. Okay. We can game plan and play the offense the same way we have in the first 2 weeks. Or would they even go into it thinking, we might be able to do that, but is it safer to just say, yeah, let's go in and thinking we're going to run the ball a lot and we're going to do the short pass game.
12: Okay.
13: We're going to throw the ball to Shakir at the line of scrimmage and, you know, we'll mix in our plays here and there, but we're going to do the slower pace type offense here because we don't have our horses outside.
12: Is this a great test of,
13: yes,
12: let's get bracelets, what would Joe Brady do?
13: Yes.
12: People had the impression forever that McDermott in a spot like this, it's a rookie, I don't trust rookies. Whether that was true or not, people had that belief. If Bell shows up and they are throwing him the ball as if everyone just stepped into the same roles, sure, there are different players in the spots, but Josh, you run the offense. We've got a great line, a great run game. You're at the top of your game. We're just going to plug and play. Put the ball down, right? That's what Joe Brady says. How would Joe Brady treat it? And will it be noticeably different than if it were Sean McDermott in charge?
13: Right. Especially, yeah, if more, because my thought of their offense has been that the difference is more about Moore than it is about the coaching change. That they have a guy like that now, that if they had him in recent years, they would have been throwing the ball down the field more because he would have been open down the field. And Allen wants to throw those passes. But if they come out and he's not available and it is Palmer and Bell and, oh, no, they're still doing it, then, like, yeah, I'd have to, like, admit, and I think everyone would, that, like, okay, that this is about the coaching change. Because the guy, the biggest difference in the personnel, he isn't there, and they're still doing it. This is definitely a big test. That's if Moore doesn't play, and, like, we'll talk to Sal. I don't know really where that stands. It is weird that he was limited and then was downgraded to a DNP. Like, that is a little strange to me. And Coleman is even a little strange because he came back immediately in the game against the Lions and I think did fine, right? Didn't he catch like two or three passes after that ankle injury that he picked up? So, I mean, I went into the week thinking that both of them were going to be able to play. And I don't know, maybe neither do. And it's not just Bell. It's like, is Greg Dortch out there running routes for them on Sunday? Like, they could be really down into the weeds of, you know, the position.
12: It would be funny to see. I don't necessarily expect this, but if they win a close game and they do it with tunnel screens because DJ Moore's not available, right? Well, people just kind of get mad and get nervous about that. Uh-oh, one guy leaves and we're back to what we were.
13: Right.
12: I was thinking about this yesterday. I was talking about this yesterday also with Joe Marino and Jerry Ostrowski on the Bill Squad show. And we were talking about Brady and how he got the job. And not only how he got the job, but how we have already changed what we thought of him. Mm-hmm. You tell me if this is true, false. The reason the people that wanted Brian Daboll to get the job is because they thought the offense would look like this.
13: Yes.
12: And instead, Joe Brady got the job, and the offense looks like this. Mm-hmm. So anybody that was on the Daboll camp is happy.
13: Yes.
12: Because you got what you thought you were going to get. This is really all, I shouldn't say it's what everybody wanted, but what we've seen through two games, this is what we wanted. Warren Sharp had some stats on the Bills' downfield passing game and how it has grown. Allen has thrown the ball 10-plus yards downfield on 41% of his throws, his highest number since he was a rookie. Down the field throws. And he's averaging, in doing that, 19.5 yards per attempt.
13: Man.
12: Explosive.
13: That's incredible.
12: Down the field throws.
13: He's almost averaging an explosive.
12: Yeah.
13: The explosive pass is 20 yards.
12: Yeah.
13: He's almost averaging it.
12: Per attempt. Yeah, that's crazy. And in 2018, you might have said he's doing that because he's still learning the game.
13: Right.
12: Well, now all of it comes together. He can do everything you want him to do. And now the offense is there. The pieces are in place. And now, I'm just averaging 19.5 yards per attempt when I throw 10 yards down the field.
13: Like,
12: that to me has been, whatever, some of the goal. Why don't you just break offense? Break it. Break expectations of what an offense can be. We're two games in. You know, is it going to come back? Maybe. But for this week, Warren Sharp also had this. So it's Bills Chargers. The Chargers on throws of 10 or more yards down the field. Just said Allen averages 19.5 yards per attempt, and his completion percentage on these throws is 77%.
13: Woo.
12: Yeah. The Chargers defending throws 10-plus yards down the field have given up 13.5 yards per attempt.
13: Yeah.
12: And 65% completions, and that's to Jacoby Brissett and Kirk Cousins. So a Bills strength showing up against a Chargers problem.
13: Yeah. Yeah, and who's catching those passes for those two teams? Right? Like, because here's like, okay, we might have Palmer and Moore. Like, we're going to be down the depth chart a little bit. Those passes are being completed on the Chargers by who? Because it's not Marvin Harrison Jr.
12: Trey Tucker? Is it, like, I guess I should check.
13: Right, like, is it? It's going to be, it probably is going to be receivers that you wouldn't consider to be that much better than Josh Palmer. Because I don't think Floyd was catching them for Arizona, right? Like, he doesn't have a lot through two games. Marvin Harrison Jr. is one catch, so it's not him.
12: Trey Tucker, 5 for 119.
13: Trey Tucker.
12: Yeah, against the
13: Who's Trey Tucker? And like, just not a, you know, big name by any means.
12: Speaking of which, like, okay, so 20-yard catches against the Chargers. Trey Tucker got one for 42. Dariq Young.
13: Never heard of him.
12: 27 yards, and Jack Besh got one for 20 yards. Right, so not exactly household names that are getting loose on this Chargers secondary and this Chargers defense. And for the Cardinals game, again, like you said, it's not Marvin Harrison. I don't even think it's really Michael Wilson to this point. The Chargers also lost both games by the exact same score.
13: They did.
12: 26-14.
13: Yep.
12: Should we bet?
13: 26 is not a normal number to land on, by the way.
12: No. Trey McBride is the only one that got loose 27 yards on a target for them.
13: Okay.
12: So.
13: Yeah, I mean, looking at the total receiving, you know, McBride is unbelievable, but McBride went off against them. 9 for 95 and a touchdown in that game. If their secondary is weak and they have two safety injuries. I know the other safety that's not Derwin James has been hurt, and Derwin James is going to play through broken pinky, and that's a place the Bills have attacked so far, is safety. So they might think like that could counter it. You know, we don't have more, and that's, you know, going to lower some of our expectations doing this, but on the same hand, like, they've got two injured safeties back there. Let's attack that. Because what is Palmer supposed to be? Palmer is supposed to be a field stretcher to some degree.
12: Yeah.
13: And Bell is not like a slow, plodding, big catch radius guy like we mentioned. So they should still have speed. It's just whether the guys are up to it, you know, all the way around.
12: Talk of the Tables, brought to you by Treasure Cave, the official cheese of the Buffalo Bills. Bills and Chargers. Last time these two teams played here.
13: Okay, because I was going to say, the last time they played at all
12: It's Allen's first home start, right?
13: No, there's got to be... That's the last time they played here?
12: Yeah.
13: Herbert has never played here? I think Herbert's got to have one game here, right? They played, I remember, in L.A. the day... Was that the first game after Brandon Staley got fired?
12: All right.
13: That was not Herbert, though. That was... naming that quarterback's going to be tough. There was a backup quarterback for the Chargers. The Bills won it close, which was kind of like not a great sign because they were like a huge favorite backup quarterback. I think Diggs needed to make a big play late for them to win.
12: I remember this game now that you're saying it. It's John.
13: You're trying to guess the quarterback?
12: Yeah.
13: Name the quarterback or the coach from that game. Go ahead.
12: Is the coach former Bills, is Anthony Lynn?
13: He wouldn't have been an interim.
12: Okay. He was an interim at some point, I thought.
13: No, he was just their head coach.
12: Okay.
13: Because I think he won a playoff game there.
12: Oh.
14: Was the quarterback Easton Stick?
13: It was, Easton
12: Stick.
13: That's right.
14: I remember that just because his name, like, I used to have an Easton hockey stick, and I used to love him because of that.
13: Easton Stick. Herbert played here in the COVID year, 2020. They lost 27-17.
12: The Bills won 27-17?
13: Week 11. Week 12. Remember that game at all?
12: No, forgettable.
13: I don't remember anything about that game. That is the only time he's been to Buffalo.
12: So he's never played here in front of fans?
13: Correct.
12: There you go. Well,
13: he's never played. Justin Herbert has never played in front of Bills fans.
12: So if he's asked, do you think the new stadium is louder? His answer will be yes. Because the first time there were no fans.
13: Right.
12: All right.
13: Giff Smith was the
12: Giff
13: coach
12: Smith.
13: Was the coach of the Chargers the last time they played?
12: Yeah.
13: Giff Smith and Easton Stick was the coach and quarterback, and they barely won. We kind of knew things were not great at that point.
12: There have been years where we've thought
13: we could feel it.
12: Things aren't going right. Something's falling apart.
13: Right.
12: Who knows if that happens this year. All right. Anyway, Bills and Chargers, Sunday, 1 o'clock. You can give us a ring. Let us know what you think. Give us a pick on the score, the story of the game, whichever you like. It's available to you. Last night, Falcons and Packers, and the Packers are in trouble. They have one win, an overtime win against the Jets. Maybe that is a good win. Who knows for them. But not going well for Green Bay. The biggest game to watch this week for the Bills. So, get you quick, like what's going to be on TV for us in this area. The biggest game to watch for the Bills is at the same time as Bills Chargers, and that's New England Jacksonville. Mm. New England at Jacksonville. Paint a picture where the Bills are 3-0 and the Patriots are, having lost to Jacksonville, 1-2 coming here next week. Could the Bills open a 3-game lead in the division 4 games in?
13: Yeah.
12: That'd be pretty intense. Like,
13: make it feel like it's dead before it even gets growing.
12: It would 100% feel over.
13: Yeah.
12: Yeah.
13: Oh, yeah, they're making up that amount of ground. No way.
12: New England, Jacksonville. Cincinnati, Pittsburgh. I feel like we should always include Cincinnati in these conversations because their schedule is soft. They're favored to win a lot. And the one seed race is, I think, most likely to be Bills and Bengals.
13: And then, the Chiefs have a couple of easy games coming up. They play the Dolphins this week.
12: Okay, they're going to be 3-0.
13: They play the Dolphins and then the Raiders. I mean, we'll guess we'll see what the Raiders are all about by then. But Dolphins, Raiders, Chargers. That's the next 3 games for the Chiefs.
12: Okay.
13: So they'll be in it. I mean, you could say they look great. I think they looked better in the last game. But they have some easy games.
12: Yeah. The Bengals have the Steelers this week, and then next week, I mean, maybe Jacksonville's a team we should just name every time, too. The Jags have the Patriots this week, and then the Bengals next week. Big stretch for the Jags.
13: Yep.
12: 803-0550. Paul Hamilton on the other side. Yes, it's a football Friday. The Sabres played a preseason game last night, lost against Detroit in overtime. We'll get Paul's thoughts on that, the injury updates, timelines, all that, as we are closer and closer to the NHL season. The Sabres start their regular season in, 6 days.
13: Less than a week.
12: 6 days to the season opener in Columbus, and a week from tomorrow is the Sabres' home opener. So, Paul Hamilton checks in next.
13: Hey, it's Sneaky Joe DiBiase here. 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
9: 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Both DJ Moore with the shoulder injury and Jordan Hancock go from limited to did not practice yesterday. Keon Coleman missed a second straight day with an ankle injury. Ed Oliver with a hip injury was upgraded from not practicing to a limited participant. The Chargers, they had seven players, did not practice due to injury. 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Kickoff set for 1 o'clock on Sunday between the Bills and Chargers, pregame at 7 and 9 o'clock. 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The Sabres, they fell to the Red Wings 3-2. Yuri Kulik did not continue playing midway through the second period, and Alex Lyon left the game with an apparent upper body injury. One more preseason game to go. They host the Penguins tomorrow at 3 o'clock. Regular season starts in 6 days. Around the NFL, Falcons, they beat the Packers 35-14 last night. Michael Penix completed 18 of 25 passes for 256 yards, a touchdown and an interception, and Bijan Robinson rushed 29 times for 194 yards and two touchdowns. It's your Paddock Chevrolet Sports Headlines. 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I'm Joe Calley for Western New York's Voice of the Fan, WGR.
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12: It's Paul Hamilton in a moment. Got a quick thing on like an office, you know, you like office stuff. Paul, we can bring it in for this too, because, you know, you're not maybe in the office as much as some others. I'd like to draw everyone to the, or bring awareness to, in the fridge out here, there's just a glass of water in the fridge.
13: That I've noticed every day. I've, anytime I've ever opened it. Yeah.
12: It's a large glass.
13: It's a Coca-Cola glass.
12: Yeah, filled nearly to the very top.
13: Yeah.
12: Water.
13: Yeah.
12: In the fridge.
9: I happen to know whose it is.
12: Oh. All right, fine. I'll
13: but
12: buy
13: it's,
12: it.
13: But it's refilled every day.
12: Is
13: it's
12: it?
13: Not,
12: is.
13: Right? It's not.
9: Tanner, who produces down the hall.
12: He just fills a glass of water.
9: Fills a glass, puts it in the fridge, lets it cool down, and grabs it. Yeah, every day.
12: All right.
13: You know, like, I can respect that. You know, back in the day, would you drank water out of a glass. All these fancy water bottles now. Like, just drink out of a glass.
12: Mystery solved.
13: Although, I guess this isn't just drink out of a glass. This is, like, I need it chilled first, so I got to put it in the fridge.
12: Does it come out of the fountain chilled?
13: Not like that. No. Right.
12: Hey, Paul. Sorry. But mystery solved. I thought it was much more interesting than that, but it's not.
1: I'd put it in the freezer. It'll cool down quicker.
12: Is there a freezer?
1: Quicker.
13: Do we have a freezer? Yes, we have a freezer.
9: We do.
12: That fridge has
13: it's
12: a freezer?
13: Under the fridge.
9: The bottom drawer.
12: Because I've never thought of why it would even need a freezer here.
13: Anyway. You know, you might want ice cream in the middle of the show. I don't know.
12: Fair. Speaking of ice, the Sabres were on the ice. You see that? That's a pro move right there. Hey, Paul. How are you?
1: I'm well. How are you?
12: Paul, we're 6 days from the season. And, you know, preseason hockey, it's fun to see some of the, you know, the younger players and see how they're. But I feel like the story of the preseason for the Sabres already is going to be the injuries, right, to Zellweger and Samuelson. Not a great start for the season because they could both be in jeopardy missing time. Sounds like Samuelson definitely, and Zellweger, the timeline's going to be tight.
1: And they got two more in this game, in Lyon and Kulik. So now they've got four injuries. And after the game, Lindy Ruff told reporters that, or maybe just told the Sabres.com, that's where I got it from, Kulik was just, they were just being careful. But the Lindy Ruff did not go into any depth or detail in what they were being careful about. And he didn't play the last half of the game. According to Lindy Ruff, apparently, you know, he wanted to keep going. But for precautionary reasons, okay. They didn't want to take any chances, was the quote for Lindy Ruff. And Alex Lyon had an upper body injury, and Ruff is optimistic it's not too bad. That was kind of weird. He dove out on his belly to cover up a puck, and then all of a sudden he rolled over and grabbed his shoulder in pain. And got himself up and went directly to the bench and directly to the locker room. You know, kind of, he tried to flex the shoulder and went over there. So I have no idea what that was about, but Lindy Ruff is, quote, optimistic it's not too bad.
12: With Kulik, Paul, do you feel like even if he didn't pick up whatever he picked up, will there be a pitch count? Will the plan be to be careful with him? What do you feel like they do when opening night rolls around?
1: Well, just get him ready. Lindy Ruff had said there's a pretty good chance Kulik was going to play all the games. Now, is he going to be ready to play on Saturday, or will Lindy Ruff choose again to be cautious and not take any chances and not put him into that last game? He has played three of them. You know, so we'll see where he's at. I mean, that was a nice anticipation, nice play for his goal. Östlund, of course, is the guy who got it started. He was down. He had collapsed down towards the net. A save was made. He picked up the puck, quickly got it up to Kulik, who, you know, gave him an option to get the pass up. And they were going on a 2-on-1. And, you know, Kulik has a great shot, and you would want Kulik to shoot in that opportunity, and he did, and basically blew it by the goaltender. The goaltender seemed like he had it, and next thing you know, it was dribbling behind him and made it over the goal line, and he wound up scoring again because Kulik has a good shot and a bullet shot, and you know, took the shot on a 2-on-1 instead of trying to do some fancy play over to Helenius. And, you know, was able to get the goal. So, you know, he's still trying to get himself acclimated. Now, if he is okay and ready to play, they still would need to do something maybe with a forward, maybe not, depending on Lyon. Because if Lyon can't, if he winds up on IR to start the season, there you go. You can keep all the forwards. You don't have to do anything with any of them. If he is okay to play and you're carrying three goaltenders, then you're still going to have to do something with one of the forwards. Is that what you're going to do? Send Kulik down because, number one, he does not have to go on waivers. And number two, I don't think it would be a bad thing to let him get acclimated to regular season hockey for a little bit down in Rochester.
13: Well,
1: he doesn't have to stay long.
13: Well,
1: but, you know, it might be good for him to go down and see the puck go into the net or whatever if they feel that he's still trying to get acclimated after not playing a regular season game for a year.
13: Could it also be a part of it, Paul, that it feels like if he is here for opening night, like there's one, like what they do with the roster, but there's also what they do with the lineup in six
1: yes.
13: days. And
1: absolutely.
13: Is he not on the fourth line if he's here? Like, I don't know who, looking at like what Lindy's had for lines, like where in that top nine is he going in? Like, I feel like if he's in the lineup, he's probably playing with Carrick and Malenstein, right?
1: Yeah, and there's no point in that at all. I would rather have him in Rochester playing regular than on a line with Carrick and Malenstein. To me, having him on that line is a waste of time for him. He's got to be in your top nine. Now, you could flip him and McLeod. It's more sense if Kulik is out there with Norris and maybe McLeod. Yeah, I agree 100%. If he's going to be on that line, I would rather have Danforth or Kozak on that line and, you know, have him start in Rochester until they have an availability on their top nine.
13: This is where their forward group is just so deep, right? Because
12: I was gonna say,
13: like eventually Zucker comes back too. And
1: right.
13: like he's a guy you would usually factor into your top nine also.
1: Absolutely. Yeah, absolutely,
13: I mean,
1: would be.
13: They won't always be perfectly healthy. In fact, maybe they never will be perfectly healthy, but like it might be tough for him to ever break into that. So I don't know, like Krebs, McLeod, there are guys that have been bumped down to line four, but Lindy, I feel like Lindy's been pretty consistent on who his top nine forwards have been through camp.
1: He has. He hasn't made any changes as far as the big group. Now, you know, Kulik has gotten a chance to play center. It was interesting that, you know, I was really looking forward to seeing Ostlund, Helenius, and Kulik together last night. It's a line that was together in Rochester for a bit when they were younger. And it was also interesting that all three of them took faceoffs. You know, Helenius, right early in the game, there was a right-handed draw in the defensive zone that he took. Kulik took the draw that led to the Detroit goal. He lost it clean. And Ostlund also taken some draws too. So they all got the opportunity to take some faceoffs, which, you know, I'm just looking to see if that was the only one Kulik might have taken because I didn't see him taking. Nope, he had won two and lost one. Helenius won five and lost one. And Ostlund won one and lost five. Ostlund's the one because he learns everything so quickly. He's such a smart player.
13: Yeah.
1: But he hasn't learned how to take a faceoff.
13: I was just going to ask
1: you. He is not good at it at all.
13: Because last year the Sabres were very poor on faceoffs, Paul, and Ostlund has looked very good at center. But how important that is to them will be interesting because he was at 31% a year ago. And so far, if you combine the two preseason games, he's won four and lost, I think he's lost 16.
1: And there's no help on his line with Benson and Quinn. So, you know, he would have to take faceoffs. So, again, if you, you know, figured out a way to maybe put McLeod down and then maybe throw Benson in McLeod's spot and put Kulik in Benson's spot, then you've got Ostlund with Kulik and you'd have somebody else that could take draws for Ostlund.
12: Paul Hamilton joining us on the Western Hotline. Sabres home tomorrow night against the Pittsburgh Penguins as we get closer and closer to the regular season.
13: Lastly, Paul, would you assume that the pairing that we've seen a lot of in the preseason, Metsä and Gilbert, like that's their third pair if the two injured guys aren't back in 6 days?
1: Yeah, they're the ones that have been with the top group the whole time. So Lindy could have – he likes to have four sets of defensemen together. So Gilbert – so that – what I took out of that is Metz is the number seven guy and Gilbert is the number eight guy. And if both those players are out, then, you know, they're going to have to go with their seven and eight. The good thing for Zellweger is the concussion protocol. You don't have to keep a guy out for 7 days, but it's a guideline that most teams do follow. So, but his 7 days would end Tuesday. you know, because he got hurt on Tuesday. So he would be ready for game one, because Lindy Ruff did say the first day, you know, the next day he said he's here and he feels really good. He's improved a lot. But, you know, so if they keep him in the protocol, that would free him up to play in Columbus if he continues to do well.
12: Thanks, Paul.
1: Take care, guys.
12: Paul Hamilton, next game tomorrow for the Sabres, tomorrow afternoon, 3 o'clock against the Penguins. The season starts in 6 days. 803-0550. All right, the forecast for tomorrow. We'll talk to WGRZ Channel 2 Chief Meteorologist Patrick Hammer on the other side for your tailgating plans, the game plan with regard to the weather, and the fantasy implications of this big like nor'easter, right? Could be a lot of weather in fantasy games. Patrick Hammer coming up next here on WGR.
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1: 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What to prepare for? 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
2: Have a time.
3: All right. Good morning, everybody. Football Friday, Jeremy and Joe. Gearing up for Bills, Chargers, Sunday, 1 o'clock. The beauty of a Sunday 1 o'clock game. And joining us is Chief Meteorologist Patrick Hammer on the Western Hotline. Mr. Hammer, good morning. It's the elite season. You know how much I appreciate it.
4: Yes,
3: I do. The temperatures are incredible. So how elite will Sunday be? And I say that saying if there's a little bit of cloud cover and a little bit of rain, that doesn't deter me. I like my fall days like an honest fall day.
4: I'm so on board with you. And the other thing I love, and I feel like they're going to become a rare thing, are these 1 o'clock games. I know we've got this one. We've got another one next Sunday. And then is that it for 1 o'clock games? I mean, at least at home, it just doesn't seem like there are many with all the primetime games and 4:30 time slots coming up. So the first thing you ask yourself when you're forecasting for a specific event or especially a football game, what could go wrong? That's the first question.
3: Yeah.
4: Right now, the forecast is pretty straightforward, looks really good for Sunday. However, I'm sure you've all been hearing about this big nor'easter that's brewing mm-hmm. over the weekend out east, okay? That is going to have a huge effect on the East Coast Saturday and Sunday. And it's getting a little closer to the coast. Some clouds from it are going to back into Western New York on Sunday. So whereas Saturday's beautiful, Sunday will cloud over. Still elite in my book. However, towards the end of the day or in the evening, we can't rule out a little shower rolling through. So nothing's going wrong. It's just a couple of days ago, it looked like it was going to be just this sunny on Sunday. Now with this nor'easter, it's going to be a little cloudier. And again, maybe a sprinkle or a light shower on your ride home after the game.
3: Okay.
5: But that's the game day forecast. Same for the tailgate kind of forecast too. A few hours before the game,
4: Tailgate is fine. Any moisture doesn't get here till late. So it's going to be in the 60s. Again, the sky will not be as blue as it was Saturday, but again, elite weather.
5: Gray,
4: very comfortable numbers.
5: Gray to match the uniforms. Is that what you're saying?
4: They planned it well, right? I think it's not going to be like a dark, like flannel gray. It'll be kind of like a light gray. The sun might even filter through at times. It's going to be like really high clouds. So nothing dark and ominous, that's for sure.
3: Very good. For those that have fantasy matchups, you mentioned this nor'easter. How many different stadiums are really in the hit zone here?
4: Only two. But gridiron game that we're all anticipating, the Titans and the Giants. That game is going to have a real issue with rain on Sunday. And also we're watching Commanders Seahawks that game on Sunday. I think they're both 1 o'clock games on Sunday. They will have some rain to contend with for sure. So if you have any interest in the fantasy world, those two games, everything else across the other games are fine. Those are the only two, though, that will have an impact because of the rain.
3: Very good. Patrick Hammer, Chief Meteorologist, Channel 2 on the Western Hotline on our Football Friday. Thank you, sir. We'll talk next week.
4: All right. Talk to you then. Bye.
3: Bills, Patriots, Sunday, 1 o'clock, and then Ravens and Dolphins later in the year. Those are all of your 1 o'clock Sunday games. Sal Capaccio, when we get back. It's a Football Friday. 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We're getting pizza today. I'll tell you all about it when it gets here. 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
20: Some downgrades on the Bills injury report. Both DJ Moore with the shoulder injury and Jordan Hancock with a hamstring injury go from limited to did not practice yesterday. Keon Coleman missed a second straight day with an ankle injury. Ed Oliver with a hip injury. He was upgraded from not participating to a limited participant. And the Chargers, they

0: 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Kickoff set for 1 o'clock on Sunday between the Bills and Chargers, pregame at 7 a.m. And at 9 o'clock, join WGR as we broadcast live from the WGR tailgate party at Wings Flights of Hope. 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The Sabres fell to the Red Wings 3-2. Yuri Kulik, he did not continue playing midway through the second period. And Alex Lyon left the game with an apparent upper body injury. One more preseason game to go. They host the Penguins tomorrow at 3 o'clock. And around the NFL, the Falcons beat the Packers 35-14 last night. Michael Penix completed 18 of 25 passes for 256 yards, a touchdown, and an interception. And Bijan Robinson rushed 29 times for 194 yards in 2 touchdowns. It's your Paddock Chevrolet Sports Update. 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I'm Joe Calley for Western New York's Voice of the Fan, WGR.
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6: 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We check in with our man Sal Capaccio on the Western Hotline. Get the injury report, anything else you want to chime in with a phone call, you can do that. You can state your case on how the game goes on Sunday. It's brought to you by Dan Chacha, injury attorneys. Don't worry, Chacha's gotcha. Bills and Chargers, Sunday, 1 o'clock, looking like a nice day, overcast. We just heard from Patrick Hammer, maybe a little rain later on in the day on the drive home, but should be a good weather day. And the Chargers are in for a 1 o'clock kick, which, Sal, I was thinking about this yesterday, that all the headlines, all the coverage given to teams traveling to Australia or traveling to London. Long ago, when we were young, Sal, the story was West Coast teams coming east, having challenges, right? That they would come this way, play at 10 in the morning their time, and they would struggle to win games here. And that's what the Chargers have, is a normal trip east. And I don't, I feel like people don't look at that anymore just because maybe games have been moved all over the time slots. There aren't as many Sunday 1 o'clock games as there used to be. But for a long time, this was a significant advantage for East Coast teams.
4: I'd like to go and look at the data now and what it's been, what it's, you know, it is now, because you're right. There were quite a few. Like, the record was crazy. Now, you might also had just the teams weren't as good, but I do think there were some really good teams, and they would come east, and they just wouldn't have good records. You know, much like we talk about what happened in Australia, much like we talk about when teams have games on the West Coast and they go out there and they stay. That happens the other way too. I know that, you know, Sean Payton is big into that. Like, when the Broncos have a game in the Eastern time zone, he's known to go out 2 days early or stay a whole week if they have 2 games straight on the East Coast. Everybody's different, because there has been data that has shown that it is very tough, and much tougher for a West Coast team to travel east and play a 1 o'clock East Coast game.
6: Yeah. I'm finding some numbers from like a couple years ago. Maybe people check this up every couple years based on against the spread, and then there's, you know, straight up. And again, the further the travel for West coming east, the worse teams tend to be. This Chargers team, of course, Sal, has a bunch of injuries, and like their depth is being tested. And it is a bit of a, I think it's a bit of a back against the wall kind of game for the Chargers. I'm not sure that Jim Harbaugh and Mike McDaniel are the guys to lead a team out of a back against the wall situation, but it feels like that's what it is for the Chargers.
4: Yeah, I don't exactly know what's going on there. I think that there could be, and if you, depending on who you listen to, you pay attention to, there could be maybe a square peg, round hole type of thing with Justin Herbert and what Mike McDaniel wants to run. Now, that gets you more into a Justin Herbert conversation, which is, wait a minute, if he's that good, why does it matter, right? Because there's this whole discourse around Justin Herbert right now, which I find fascinating, about whether or not how good he is, how good he isn't, you know. And if you say that, well, he doesn't fit that system, then you're saying he's a system quarterback, I think, in some way. And I don't know if that's true. It's really interesting to me. I do think, though, that Mike McDaniel wants to run a certain offense that he can't run right now. Now, whether that's Justin Herbert or the fact that they can't block it as much as they want to up front, don't have the running backs, I think they do. I think there is a lot of that going on right now. And then you have the head coach's philosophy. And, hey, look, we've had how many discussions about having a defensive coach, defensive-minded coach here in Buffalo, Sean McDermott, for a long time. Now, Jim Harbaugh was a quarterback, right? He played quarterback. He's an offensive coach. Mm-hmm. But I think Jim Harbaugh has a, if you go back to his time as, you know, a coach anywhere, he has a certain mentality and philosophy of a little bit of old school football, right? You know, being tough. And remember those San Francisco teams he had that were just like, they would just beat the heck out of you, right? Yeah. Mm-hmm. Being tough and physical. And there's nothing wrong with that. But I do think it's kind of creeping into how football is played in 2026. And again, I think it's an overall point, guys, of what is the mesh between the head coach, the offensive coordinator, the philosophy of the team, the offensive philosy, the quarterback. I think all of it matters.
7: Yeah, and it feels like it's an advantage for the Bills on that front because what are the Chargers trying to do? They're trying to run the ball. They're one of the run-heaviest teams in the league in neutral situations so far. They're dead last in EPA per rush. Yeah. And I don't know if you saw the stat. It was on Twitter yesterday, Sal, that the Bills are the best defense in the league so far in stuffed run rate. So, like, if they're just going to keep trying to hammer the run game, like, that's not even speaking of their interior line injuries. Like, that feels like an advantage for the Bills.
4: I agree. They are the Bills are the healthier team. Now, we can definitely get into the injuries they have because, you know, it's notable, a couple of the names here, but they are the healthier team. And I think that is part of what is happening here, which is for the Chargers, they seem like they're injured every year. And once again, here they're injured and up front, they're missing guys. They're going to miss another player this week, one of their guards. So no doubt about it, Joe. Like, if you think about that paired with what Deion Walker's doing, getting Ed Oliver back, you think, what Greg Rousseau is doing, things should line up for the Bills to be able to do some damage. And I keep thinking about, like, okay, we all know it's always scary. Like, oh, my God, don't lose this game. You have everything going for you. But they're a desperate team. It's kind of scary. Like, you know, it's a trap game for a lot of people. But what is the path to victory for the Chargers? Like, if the Chargers were to win this game, how does it happen? And it's probably happens because they score offensively on a leaky Bills defense so far, especially in the secondary. But in order to score offensively, what do they need to do? Because the things that they need to do, I don't know if they can do right now against the Buffalo Bills, if that makes sense.
7: Yeah. Yeah, so, I mean, they might want to run the ball. That's tougher to do against the Bills. They throw the ball, they get themselves into a shootout. Like, I'd imagine the Chargers, you say path to victory, there's, you know, they take the air out of the football, they limit possessions, and they take their chances on the road in a hostile environment. But that might be tough to do. I want to get to the injury report here. The Barnes Firm Injury Report brought to you by the Barnes Firm. If you've been injured in a car crash, call the Barnes Firm, 1-800-8-MILLION. You mentioned Ed Oliver, limited in practice, the hip injury. So what did we find out about it? What exactly happened for Oliver?
4: Well, he had a hip injury before the game started, and it just appears that it's something that kind of bothered him. I don't know exactly if he had a hip flexor, but somebody mentioned that, I think, on one of the broadcasts after the game, that could have happened. But we don't exactly know, like, exactly what happened other than, hey, he tweaked it. You know, and then he's obviously feeling better now. He's out there. He's practicing. And it appears that he's on track to play. But, you know, let's get through the next few days, I should say.
7: Yeah. With DJ Moore, he was limited and then downgraded to a do not practice. We kind of found out that was a pain management thing. And again, like, we don't exactly know, but for guys that get downgraded in a week, Sal, we're still learning how Joe Brady teams do this, right? If you have to practice on Friday to play, how careful they'll be with their players. But DJ Moore did not practice. Keon Coleman did not practice. And these two injuries lead a lot to think that maybe it is Skylar Bell time.
4: Yeah, we don't know what's going to happen with either of these guys, but let's just start with DJ Moore. He did practice on Wednesday. He was limited with a red non-contact. He did not practice on Thursday. Now, that could very well just be, hey, he got through Wednesday. Everything's good. This guy's available. We know that he's fine. Let's not put anything more on him and risk anything happening to him on Thursday. He could have had a setback. I mean, I don't think so. We talked to him on Wednesday after practice, right? So I don't think that's the case. Thursday comes around. Not only is he not out there, Keon Coleman, who missed Wednesday. Keon got hurt in the game Thursday night last week. He left the game. He came back. But you guys know how this works. Sometimes you go, you play, you finish the game. After the game, it's because the adrenaline was flowing. You didn't really have the all of a sudden you go and you see after the game, you take the tape off, it swells up, it whatever. So maybe he's not able to play. We still have another few days here, but if neither of them can play, then certainly you're looking at Skylar Bell. And even if one can't play, I think you're looking at Skylar Bell. Now, you do have the Greg Dortch situation. I bring him up because he's got one elevation left. He is a wide receiver. He can play the slot, obviously. It's where he plays. So he could fit into the mix there. But, yeah, I have a hard time believing if you don't have one of those guys that Skylar Bell wouldn't play. And Skylar Bell, he's ready to play. He wants to play. He's been kind of saying, like, hey, I want to get out there. And, you know, he said he's just waiting his time. And when he's called upon, he'll be able to. And the good thing about Skylar Bell is you could put him at the X or you can put him at the slot. I talked to him about that the other day. And he said he's learned a lot, especially from Khalil Shakir, about playing both spots and kind of the differences.
7: You know, Sal, we talked a little bit about Skylar Bell earlier. And I'd mentioned he's hurt in training camp, right? So he misses a little bit of time. He misses a couple of preseason games. We got a chance to see him on the field once. I feel like for him at camp this year, he's a rookie, and we're going to see how Joe Brady brings along rookies. But the receiver room was almost stacked in a way where it was going to be hard for him to pass anybody on the depth chart, just based on, you know, what they have invested in guys and guys that are returning to this offense. But that doesn't necessarily mean I don't think that I should expect he's not ready, right? So I wonder what you think an expectation should be for him. Again, seasonal expectations, he's got to find his way into that mix and into the room and onto the field. But now that the path is potentially there, you know, should we expect that he can maybe seamlessly pop in a role-playing level role?
4: I think so. I don't see why not. I mean, I think what we saw at the end of the preseason when he finally got on the field, the fact that he was a fourth-round pick, that's not nothing, right? I mean, he was a fourth-round pick. I mean, when you expect a fourth-round pick to jump in and contribute and be able to play, and people can even look and go, I can't believe a fourth-round pick's not getting a game-day jersey. I mean, but when you're in a room with the guys they have, you can understand right now not getting that opportunity. There are certain numbers that you have to think about when it comes to the roster. Now, the thing that hurts Skylar Bell is he's not a guy that plays special teams. And it's not like a Tyrell Shaver situation last year where your bottom-end roster receiver play special teams, so you find a way to get him on the field. He's kind of just going to be a guy that plays offense. Now, maybe eventually he fits into a role like that, and he might have to. If he plays this week, he might have to play special teams. Who knows? But, yes, I think that you have to expect him to be able to do that. If Skylar Bell plays and he's not able to do that, then there's an issue, right? But I guess the question is, how much are you putting on his plate? How much do you want? How much do you expect of him? What role are you putting him in? Are you asking him to play both positions during a game? Mm-hmm. All those things that go into that. Certainly, but I think it's very fair to expect him to come in and contribute.
8: Yeah. To what degree will be interesting? Because that's, as we talked earlier, say, like, I don't know how the Chargers would win this game. I guess one way that, if I'm really trying to find a way, like, that they could have success against the Bills' offense, it would be that they end up having to play Palmer and Bell as their two perimeter receivers, and they are not able to do what they did in the first two games, which is push the ball down the field. But then, even then, like, the Bills' offense feels like it's balanced enough right now that if they had to run the ball and do the slower pace type game that they did last year, they did win a lot of games doing that. So, I don't know. Do you feel like that could happen? That if it's more Palmer and Bell because of the Coleman and Moore injuries, mm-hmm. that they will try to play the way they have the first 2 weeks, or that they might say, okay, maybe we try to slow things down this week?
4: It's a good question. I think the Bills are very comfortable playing offense however they need to play it, if that makes sense, right? They have Josh Allen, who's playing at an MVP level, of course. They have receivers who can stretch the field. They have mismatches at tight end all over the place. Dalton Kincaid, basically, and then running the ball. They also have the league's leading rusher. They can turn around and hand it to him. And because they have all these other things, teams can't just focus on him, right? They have to be aware of everything. This is the ultimate dream scenario for any offensive coordinator, to be able to just go out there and a team go, I have no idea what to defend. If I'm going to defend the run, you're going to throw on me. If I'm going to defend the pass, you're going to run on me. So I think a lot of it's game script, Joe. You know, when the game starts, the Bills are going to attack. They've shown us. And I don't think that's going to change. I don't think the Bills go into a game and say, well, we don't have DJ Moore, or we don't have Keon Coleman. We have Skylar Bell. Let's dial it down. I think they're just going to go out there and attack. They're going to throw the ball, and they're going to believe they can do that. I think as the game goes on, though, if they realize without DJ Moore, this is a little bit tougher than we thought. Let's run the ball a little bit more. The thing about it is with the Bills, they're attacking the way they are. They're throwing the ball the way they are. And yet they're doing it out of three tight end sets a lot still, right? I mean, like, it's amazing. And now all you have to do is flip that and say, well, we can still run the same personnel, but instead of throwing on you, we're going to run the ball on you. And I think they feel like they could just do that just as easily.
7: Yeah, they ran well in the previous two games. And, you know, James Cook, it's almost like, Sal, because the offense has been so explosive in the passing game, you know, James Cook was the toast of the offense last year, winning the rushing title. And I don't think he's been forgotten about, but wouldn't surprise me if we see them kind of recommit to him in some way, get him in the end zone. They talked about how they wanted to do that at the end of the game last week, right, to make sure he gets one. So, you know, it's a little bit of a borrowing from the everybody eats mindset and a throwback to that. Mm-hmm. But I think that Joe Brady would love to have a game where he just, you know, controls the game through the run.
4: Yes, yeah. I think the way that happens, though, Jeremy, is your defense has to play better.
7: Yeah.
4: Right? Like, I mean, we could talk about all this all we want. This is on the defense, though, keeping a team to 10 to, you know, 17 points. And if the Bills' defense can do that, then they can dial it down a little bit and say, we're not putting Josh Allen in harm's way. We don't need to throw the ball down the field. We can control the game with the run, because if we have a punt possession, if we have a possession that ends in a punt, we're not in a situation where we're giving up all these points. To me, this is on the defense. And I've said this week leading into this game, and the way I believe about this game. This game for me is much more of a referendum or whatever you want to call it on the defense, not on the offense. The offense is going to keep doing their thing. They can score many ways. They can move the ball many ways. They have Josh Allen. They're going to be fine. If they have an off day, I'm not worried about it. I need this defense to show that they don't allow a banged-up Chargers offense that scored 28 points through two games to go out there and score 30 on them. That's what I need this week.
7: Yeah. So, Capaccio on the Western Hotline as we preview Bills and Chargers Sunday 1 o'clock. All right, Sal, so enjoy it. It should be great. It should be a great outcome.
8: Can I
4: yeah.
7: I mean, I've been predicting an outcome.
8: Can I throw in here at the end real quick? Because we talked a lot about the receivers and downfield. I'm looking now, Sal, at so Elijah Molden starting safety for the Chargers. Like, he hasn't practiced 2 days in a row. I'm looking at their backup safeties, and one of them is a fourth-round rookie who hasn't played yet, and the other is a seventh-round pick from 2 years ago who's played almost no defense in the NFL.
7: Yeah.
8: Like, honestly, like, okay, like, maybe if you were going up against a great secondary, maybe you'd be more concerned about Palmer and Bell being able to win down the field, but they might be playing against a team with a safety who's, like, never played in the NFL before.
4: And one of their safeties, their starter, Derwin James, is going to be playing with a cast on his hand.
8: Right.
4: Next to where Elijah Molden would be. And then you have another backup defensive back, Rodney Shelley, who hasn't practiced. He would be, I think he's mostly a special teams guy, I think, but he also hasn't. Again, yeah, you go into this game, I think, and say, why would your mentality change? Just go attack. Throw the ball down the field. I don't think there's any reason why the Bills should not think that way. Jump out to a lead, and yeah, from there, you make them one-dimensional, and maybe they're going to make some plays on you in the passing game, because that's just what happens sometimes in the NFL when you become one-dimensional, throw the ball. I mean, we saw it last night. As much as the Falcons totally controlled that game, there was a moment there where the Packers were driving and throwing the ball, because the Falcons were like, okay, well, we're controlling the game, and we're just going to make sure that, you know, we're going to keep everything in front of us. But what happened? The Packers started moving the ball down the field. They started completing passes, and suddenly they made it. I don't know if they actually did make it a two-score game, if I remember. I think they might have. But either way, that's what can happen. But I don't think the Bills right now go into this game thinking anything other than we're going to keep doing what we've been doing.
7: Thanks, Sal.
4: All right, you got it, guys.
7: Sal Capaccio on the Western Hotline. Yeah, I'm over here just like, well, enjoy the Sunday. Should be a good outcome. But, yeah, I just – I'm sure we have weeks where I do. I'm not sure what's going to happen. And, of course, I never actually know, but – the Texans game, I had no idea. Had no feel for it. Lions game felt pretty good. This one feels like,
8: yeah,
7: I mean, come on. They should win this game.
8: The guy, by the way, might not be one of those two I mentioned. They have a rookie, Genesis Smith. The Bills ever played a Genesis before? Genesis Smith, or there's a old guy, Tony Jefferson, who's 34. He's played in the league. He might be the guy that would go in for them at safety.
7: Biggest favorites this week? The Chiefs are big favorites, of course. They're playing at Miami. And after that, it's the Bills, the Niners. Niners are -4. Let's look at the money line. Not spreads, but big favorites,
8: of course. You know what's not happening in Miami? They're not running Malik Willis.
7: I saw that is a a little bit of a tell about tanking, that they have a quarterback that can run and they're not running him. You're not using all the tools available to you.

0: in your offense, and that might be a tell. Like, no, actually, we don't want you to run.
1: Right. They want to keep him healthy because, like, why do we need this guy? We signed him to a multi-year contract. Why do we need to throw him, you know, into the lion's den, taking all these hits when, like, we're really just trying to get through the season?
0: Every year is different. But, all right, here's a little AFC East nugget for you. If the Dolphins have a quarterback in the draft that they already love, they're going to go through the process, they're going to talk to all of them. But if that GM, if that scouting staff is already saying, listen, we love insert name here.
1: Arch Manning.
0: Fine, insert it. It can be any of them. You have to understand that the Jets have three first-round picks.
1: Mm-hmm.
0: You have to understand the Jets have their own. They have the Colts first-rounder, and they have the hire of the Cowboys or Packers.
1: That could be three top 10 picks.
0: It could be three picks in the top 15. Sure. And if you're the Dolphins and you love a quarterback,
1: you got to be.
0: You better
1: one.
0: Make sure you finish with the number one pick, because if you're picking third, they have all the ammunition they would ever need to go up in front of you. And then imagine you're a Dolphins fan. Again, Josh Allen has how many years left? Let's call it 8 years. Fine. Drake May, you don't have to think he's the best quarterback in the world, but he's got a lot of years left, and he's probably pretty good.
1: Yeah.
0: And if the Jets were to jump up in front of you as Miami and draft a guy, and he was even close to good, you know, you could get the best guy as the third quarterback. The Bills did with Josh Allen, right? Third quarterback off the board, he's the best one.
1: Patriots did with Drake May.
0: Sure, right. But Miami, just I would be careful here and make sure you get the guy you want. Don't you dare, if I'm in Miami, it's don't you dare win a game. This owner has been accused of tanking before.
1: Yes. punished for it.
0: Yes.
1: Right? They lost the draft pick.
0: Yes. So the conversation this time would be like, oh, yeah, I definitely don't want you to lose those games on purpose. I would never want that.
1: Right.
0: But we have an understanding here, right? Like, oh, man, if you're Miami, you better get to the bottom.
1: There could be some drama late in the year if they're like 1-14 and there's a 2 or 3 win team there, and then they play the Jets week 12. Well, like, I'm a Dolphins fan, I've never wanted to lose a game more than that.
0: I think the Jets are too good. They're not in a race with the Jets. They're going to be in a race with Arizona. They're going to be in a race with another team.
1: Yeah.
0: And the fear I would have is that team is the Jets. That team has three firsts. If it's a team that has a quarterback, I don't know.
1: You're right. I mean, I'm looking ESPN FPI, like they actually 2 days ago, FPI number one overall pick odds. And they've got the Dolphins at 46%.
0: Okay.
1: The next closest is Tennessee at 11.
0: Now, Tennessee, would they keep Cam Ward? Probably not.
1: No, they wouldn't.
0: They'd probably draft a quarterback, too.
1: The Giants are third at 9%.
0: Well, what would the Giants do?
1: I'd draft one.
0: I think he might
1: be pretty good, but I'm not passing on an elite quarterback prospect for a guy that can't stay healthy.
0: But if you're Miami and you want the pick of the litter and you don't want to have to move for it, careful. The Jets have three. Tons of picks for the Jets. 803-0550.
1: The Colts have the Packers 11th best to pick first, Colts 13th best. So if you just use that, like that would be three picks inside the top 15 then for the Jets, which if you are Miami, how far back do you have to be where you're confident I can still get to one before they can? Like let's say the Giants are at number one and they don't want to move off it. They like Dart, they want to keep going, which I think would be crazy. But let's say they do that. They're willing to trade out. Someone at one's willing to trade out. I'm Miami and I'm at three. Am I getting to one before the Jets are with like pick 8, 12, and 14? Like what's the better?
0: It's a great question.
1: Like you might need a GM to like the idea of only moving back a couple spots rather than like I get all of these picks.
0: I could also have
1: three top 15 picks.
0: It's interesting. You picked the Giants as number one. Would the Giants accept the trade with the Jets?
1: Ooh.
0: Not in the division, not in the conference.
1: Not in the city, not in the same stadium?
0: Just, hey, here's three firsts. Can we go get that quarterback? You're the Giants. You say no.
1: You feel like you can't trade away the next best thing to play in your same stadium but for the other team?
0: You can't do that.
1: Yeah, I think you might.
0: I don't think you can do that.
1: You know, I don't even think the Giants are great. I think the Giants would definitely pick a quarterback. Finding a team that could pick number one overall.
0: That has a quarterback?
1: Like, they have as the sixth best odds to pick number one, the Chargers. What would they do? Would they just keep going? Herbert? There's because anybody else, Falcons, quarterback, Cleveland, quarterback, Falcons. Arizona, quarterback, Jets, quarterback, Washington, quarterback, right?
0: Yeah.
1: Tampa. Now we're maybe too far down the list. But like do the Chargers would be the one that would be like, Arch Manning on a rookie contract or Justin Herbert at $55 million per year? When you could probably trade Justin Herbert and get a ton of stuff, by the way.
0: You would think.
1: Send him to the Rams for two firsts.
0: 803-0550. Quick stat of the day for you, then we get to Vic Carucci on the other side. I just saw this one. That teammates, maybe sometimes you think in fantasy football, you don't want a running back and a receiver on the same team because they're stealing from each other.
1: Yeah.
0: Last night, Drake London went over 150 receiving, and Bijan went over 150 rushing. The two of them have done that as a pair more than any other pair of players in NFL history.
1: Wow. Really?
0: In the same game. 150 rushing for Bijan, 150 receiving for Drake London. They've done that three times. No other tandem has done it three times.
1: The record is three?
0: Three is the record. NFL history.
1: Wow.
0: The Falcons. Anyway, there you go.
1: Well, just speak to it. Doesn't happen very often.
0: That's right. That's right. Yeah. It's your stat of the day. The Falcons have some magic sauce to do that and also still be bad.
1: And Kyle Pitts falls to the wayside and just doesn't.
0: That's right.
1: He doesn't get to participate.
0: I learned last night that Olamide Zaccheaus is on the Falcons.
1: Yes.
0: You just kind of turn on a game and he'll show up. Oh, yeah. There's that guy.
1: Yep.
0: All right. Vic Carucci on the other side. NFL Insider Vic Carucci on the Bills, Chargers, on the AFC. All coming up here on WGR Sport of Football Friday.
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6: We got some downgrades on the Bills injury report yesterday. Both DJ Moore and Jordan Hancock go from limited to did not practice yesterday. Keon Coleman missed a second straight day with an ankle injury. Ed Oliver with a hip injury. He was upgraded from not practicing to a limited participant. The Chargers had seven players who did not practice due to injury. 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Kickoff set for 1 o'clock on Sunday between the Bills and Chargers. 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The Sabres, they fell to the Red Wings 3-2. Yuri Kulik did not continue playing midway through the second, and Alex Lyon left the game with an apparent upper body injury. One more preseason game to go. They host the Penguins tomorrow at 3 o'clock. Looking around the NFL, the Falcons beat the Packers 35-14 last night. Michael Penix completed 18 of 25 passes for 256 yards, one touchdown, and one interception in his return. And Bijan Robinson rushed 29 times for 194 yards and two touchdowns. Paddock Chevrolet Sports Headlines. 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I'm Joe Calley for Western New York's Voice of the Fan, WGR.
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0: 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We talk with Vic Carucci, NFL insider. 8:30 on Friday mornings. We got Vic dialed up. Good to go. Vic, good morning.
19: Good morning, guys. Great to be with you, as always.
0: Yeah, good to have you on. All right, Vic, so 2-0 for the Bills, and I'm over here overconfident. You can be any given Sunday guy if you want. You can be team against the wall if you want. What do you expect to see out of Bills Chargers on Sunday?
19: Well, yeah, the anything can happen, team against the wall, desperation. Desperation, probably the best motivator of all, I think, in all walks of life. But I don't think any of it really applies. This isn't a good football team. It's a bad football team that part of its problem, and I heard you guys discussing it earlier with Sal, they're just banged up too in the back end. That adds to their general incompetence. I got all kinds of questions about where it has all gone wrong. And yes, desperate would describe what they are, because it is lights out if they lose this game. This is a playoff game for the Chargers, because losing, going 0-3 in the AFC West, done. And I am not expecting any other outcome except the Charger loss.
0: What do you feel the league's impression of Mike McDaniel might be right now? Like, at the offseason, he's a little bit of the toast of the hiring cycle because of what he did in Miami. But there were some good years and there were some disappointing years for him. And, you know, reputations rise and fall. Do you feel like the league is, I don't know if they've figured him out or if it's a misfit between him and Herbert or him and Harbaugh, but do you feel like the shine's coming off of McDaniel quite a bit here?
19: Yeah, I don't know if the shine was ever on Mike McDaniel. At least I didn't apply it to him. Always a different and strange kind of cat, for sure. And figuring him out as head coach of the Dolphins was like a maze. It was like walking through a maze, because you didn't know really what this was about. I mean, try to define him as a head coach. And I just keep coming back to this word or words, strange cat. And while there were moments where you said, okay, somewhere in all this, I mean, the real eccentric type of people, right? They're super creative. Their minds work differently than others. And he'd find certain ways to make it work with all the speed that the Dolphins had on offense, with Tua, you know, figuring out how to get the most out of Tua Tagovailoa, who otherwise I didn't know, you know, what made him a starting NFL quarterback, frankly. And so when he was available to be hired and the Chargers get him, this felt like one of those, you know, sort of sneaky good hires, right? That Jim Harbaugh had this vision, this idea. And Jim is a different kind of cat, too. Has been since his playing days. And so in some ways, that was a match. I don't know if it was made in heaven, but made in somewhere. And they get together, and you think, maybe this is going to be a special thing, and Justin Herbert finally has that person who will unlock whatever has been holding him back from being elite. And obviously, not only is it not that, guys, I think he's made it more complicated. I think his scheme is an ill fit all the way around for this Charger offense.
1: Yeah. How much flack do you think of that Harbaugh will receive for all of this if it really continues to slide here? I mean, the coordinator hires, I know, are being talked about, not just with McDaniel, but the defensive coordinator who,
19: right,
1: like, his only year as a defensive coordinator before this season was at Western Michigan, and that's not going well either. So, I don't know, do you feel like Harbaugh is such a big name and so respected over so many years that he will be above all the criticism they get? It'll be more about the quarterback, more about the other guys, or do you think he's going to be a part of this?
19: Oh, Joe, he's not immune, for sure. This is the NFL where when the football CEO is not having success in this, you know, multi-billion dollar industry where patience just doesn't exist. That's a problem, and the embarrassment of it all. And this is the Chargers who can't even get a footing anywhere close to what they need in their home area. They are basically a road team when they play at home. And as long as that continues and nothing is being done, the only thing that turns that around is success. It isn't happening. And Jim Harbaugh brought all that promise with him. He wants to bring, you know, this balanced offense, this tough, all this tough physical play, and it's not there. And add to it a really bad offensive line. If you're going to do those things, you better have an old line that can give you that. And that too continues to be a disaster, frankly, for this football team. I don't get it. And I know there was some discussion about Mike McDaniel and how he was on the Bills head coaching dance card or interview dance card. And I just rolled my eyes at that because he was never, ever, ever a candidate for that job, ever. And whatever led to it not happening in the form of an interview, I just kind of laughed off because, again, in my understanding from day one, it was Joe Brady. And, you know, even cosmetically, which is what it really was with the other interviews, I didn't see Mike McDaniel as even a good cosmetic fit.
1: Yeah. Yeah. On that, Dan Le Batard said earlier in the week that he had heard, not even, he didn't say that he was reporting it, but he had heard that McDaniel could have had the Bills job if he wanted. When I remember, Vic, when all that happened, when the interview got canceled, I remember my thought was that's probably he knows he's not getting it, so he's just going to take the Chargers OC job.
19: Yeah, that was, I don't know what Dan's sourcing of it was. I'll trust mine a lot more and just say to you that was, a ridiculous notion. And again, we may be seeing it all sort of flame. I mean, good for him that he got the opportunity. And I was around him a little bit when I worked for the Cleveland Browns, Mike McDaniel, as low-key as could be. You never really even knew he was around. His presence. So I wasn't like I ever looked at him and said, yeah, someday that guy's going to be a head coach. You could see that with some people, honestly, but could not yet. There was nothing to see there.
0: Vic Carucci joining us on the Western Hotline. Vic, to the Bills, they've got a situation where they might have some problems on defense, but let's start with their offense because right now their offense is outscoring any problem that they have. Do you think what we've seen from Joe Brady and this offense through two games is sustainable? Will they be like the number one offense in football, scoring at will throughout the year?
19: I think it's sustainable for sure because again, it's a couple of things. It's the legit level of talent that is at the core of this. We know where that all starts. But when you have Josh Allen, when you have Dalton Kincaid and others who are springing into a level finally that you can see what this team was envisioning. This is their Travis Kelce, and he could ultimately exceed that at least as time goes on. I'm not saying he's there yet, but I suspect that the healthy Dalton Kincaid is with Josh Allen. Just that connection alone gives you something game in and game out, and then put everything else around it, including a really good offensive line and Joe Brady's understanding of how to get the most out of this group and keeping pedal to the metal. And yes, it probably is going to be outscoring teams to get there because of the defensive shortcomings. And I can't give you other than the fact that I like what I see from Deion Walker. I certainly like what I see from Greg Rousseau. I pretty much don't like what I see anywhere else on defense, but we'll see how that all mashes up. And the scheme itself, the risk-reward thing that we've talked a lot about, and Jim Leonard talks about it, is part of that equation. But offensively, and there's risk-reward there too that is – that allows for the – or I should say creates a circumstance where the defense – isn't able, I think, to be a shutdown type of unit. I think even with that, this can continue, and it looks favorable across the board. I can't look at the schedule. I can't look at any single game, assuming 17 is healthy every time, and say, nah, this will be the one where we don't see it.
0: Yeah, and the standard for the defense also, Vic, like this is the – I think the whole story for Jim Leonard, they can rank wherever they rank this season. Good luck, do what you do. But when we get to January,
1: Bills fans are going to feel like you gave Josh Allen a chance. Like, really, that's the job in year one here, is to make sure whether they finish 12th, 17th, 21st, did you make three plays, five plays, where we don't feel like you gave up the season by giving up another 30-point number on the board?
19: Yeah, and that will be kind of the acid test, or whatever we want to call it. And if you project ahead, and I try not to do that too much because of my football brain is week to week, and I definitely look at this. You know, not saying this team isn't, my full expectation is they contend, they go deep, they are right there in the whole Super Bowl conversation. That said, I look around, and I also want to see what that's going to look like when they're on the same field as the Chiefs in the postseason, as the Bengals in the postseason, and wherever else it might be, Baltimore, whoever else is in this conversation.
1: Vic Carucci joining us as part of our Football Friday. 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Vic, thanks. Enjoy the game. We'll talk next week.
19: My pleasure, guys. See you.
1: Thanks, Vic. Football Friday. It's a Football Friday here on WGR. The Super Great American Football Friday Frenzy coming up top of the hour.
0: Remember some Chargers.
1: Get you off to the games that matter.
0: Mm-hmm.
1: That's coming up top of the hour. And at 9:30, the return of Flyover Radio, the C-17 coming over the stadium from a new angle. You might not see it come in. Kind of thing where it just surprises you because
0: hear it coming.
1: Yeah, maybe
0: like in a movie when you hear the rumble before the monster shows up, or and then it flies over the stadium. Right, I kind of like that better because it used to be you could see it coming from the lake.
1: Yeah,
0: like depending on where you were sitting. I think the last time it was here, I was sitting in a place where I could see it from way out in the distance coming the whole way. Yeah, I would guess now you're not going to see it until it's literally over the stadium.
1: Some seats,
0: or maybe like if you're on the one scoreboard end.
1: Yeah, I was going to say some seats at the top probably can see out of the stadium a little bit.
0: Wouldn't you think lower you can see?
1: I don't know.
0: No, I don't know either.
1: It's coming.
0: No, you're probably right. The opposite end from higher up would be where you could see the furthest out.
1: Bills and Chargers Sunday, 1:00. If they lose this game, we are all going to be looking foolish because, cross the board. I saw the panel picks on ESPN. It was the 12 Bills logos.
0: Yeah.
1: We expect it.
0: Those panels make all the same picks for every game, don't they?
1: I feel like every time there's one person that doesn't pick it, it's because they don't want to do the thing where they're going to get tweeted at about how they all pick the same thing.
0: And also, you become then, when you're right, someone on ESPN yesterday picked the Steelers to beat the Bengals. Only person. If the Steelers somehow beat the Bengals, that guy's like, I'm the genius.
1: Right.
0: And I'll be on. The Steelers going to put me on their social media.
1: He's a star in Pittsburgh. Yeah.
0: Right. Steelers are not winning that game.
1: They are not winning that game. The Steelers are on Thursday Night Football next week. Steelers, Browns. That's like a hit in the chest. All right. Football Friday here on WGR.
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6: Old Master of Puppets.
5: Mm-hmm.
6: I've listened to a lot of Metallica.
5: Considering going to the show, even though I've not listened to it. I mean, I know Metallica. I've definitely heard all their hits.
6: I listened to a lot of Metallica. I had how many albums? Six.
5: Six.
6: And I would say I knew them front to back. All of them.
5: Really?
6: Yeah. Master of Puppets, Ride Lightning, and Justice for All. The Black Album.
5: Mm-hmm.
6: The one with the San Francisco Symphony. Great.
5: Mm-hmm.
6: Anyway, yeah. Win that contest.
5: A Tuesday concert.
6: It's summer, right?
5: Yeah, summer. Way, way better when it's summer.
6: Yeah,
5: for sure.
6: 803-0550 is our number.
5: They also have the ring at the center of the field, which
6: What's that?
5: Like the, whatever, like their stage is like a ring. They'll do it at midfield. Are they going to do most concerts on the field still, or are they going to be using that Legends deck?
6: Oh, no,
5: like,
6: concerts
5: they'll still
6: the
5: be on the field.
6: I don't think the Legends deck is appropriate for
5: it. It'll like only be concerts during like a game.
6: Yeah.
5: Like if they're doing something at halftime.
6: These shows have huge stages, right?
5: Right, yeah.
6: Yeah. 803-0550. 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When we

0: return the Super Great American Football Friday Frenzy. We remember some Chargers, which is fun. I'm thinking. I've remembered like five already, but I got to get the right one. I got to hit the right note. Remember some Chargers with us. We'll do that, go through the games, and get you off to the rest of your Friday here on WGR.
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0: We got some downgrades on the Bills injury report. Both DJ Moore and Jordan Hancock go from limited to did not practice yesterday.

And Keon Coleman missed a second straight day with an ankle injury. Ed Oliver, with a hip injury, was upgraded from not practicing to a limited participant. Chargers had seven players who did not practice due to injury. 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Kickoff set for 1 o'clock on Sunday between the Bills and Chargers. Pregame starts at 7 a.m. And at 9 o'clock, join WGR as we broadcast live from the WGR tailgate party at Wings Flights of Hope. 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The Sabres, they fell to the Red Wings, 3-2. Yuri Kulik did not continue playing midway through the second period, and Alex Lyon left the game with an apparent upper body injury. One more preseason game to go. They host the Penguins tomorrow at 3 o'clock. Around the NFL, Falcons beat the Packers 35-14 last night. Michael Penix completed 18 of 25 for 256 yards and a touchdown and an interception. Bijan Robinson rushed 29 times for 194 yards and a touchdown. Two touchdowns. 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Score some awesome WGR 550 swag. 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I'm Joe Calley for Western New York's Voice of the Fan, WGR.

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1: I love that every Friday at 9 o'clock. Mike Tomlin. 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
2: Maybe he'll coach the Packers next year.
1: Mm. 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Last week, we got the poutine. I had the poutine. Mm-hmm. Would recommend. You had the chicken finger.
2: I had like half of both.
1: Okay.
2: Both incredible.
1: I couldn't go to the second piece because the poutine piece was a piece.
2: Yeah.
1: I was happy about it. It was just what I needed. French fries on a pizza. This week, what are we getting? Don't know. Excited about it, though.
2: I'm hoping for that Hawaiian pizza.
1: We should do like a YouTube unboxing video of the pizza.
2: All right, let's see the flavor of it.
1: Open it up.
2: Great idea.
1: I would be down with a Hawaiian pizza. I'm always down for a Hawaiian pizza. So joeyspizzabuffalo.com, presenting sponsor of Football Friday. Okay. Time to remember some Chargers. I'll go ahead and craft my tweet. I forgot to do my John Facenda inspired tweet. An electricity in the air.
2: Mm-hmm.
1: As the season shifts and game day approaches, it is once again time to remember some guys, and we will remember some Chargers. Shouldn't I be able to think of more receivers in the franchise history? Is Vincent Jackson where I'm going to go?
2: The late Vincent Jackson.
1: Yeah, is that where I'm going?
2: That's a good one. Malcolm Floyd. The late Mike Williams.
1: I'm very happy right now. I got one. I got what I wanted. Tim Dwight. Iowa's own Tim Dwight, right? He played for them for a while.
2: Yeah. Receivers. They had... Who's like Phillip Rivers throwing the ball to? Antonio Gates, of course.
1: Yeah, that's a tough era to figure out who Rivers was throwing to. I can't really remember.
2: Ooh, there's a...
3: Tyrell Williams
2: I was trying to remember
1: Love
2: that
1: it.
2: Name.
1: Love yes. good one. That's a good one. That's a
2: he
1: good
2: was
1: pull.
2: Good. He was, relatively.
3: Right.
2: He was okay. He might not have ever had like 1,000 yards in a season, but...
4: Not a receiver, but who's... Mike Tolbert.
1: Ooh. He threw the ball to Mike Tolbert?
4: No. I mean, remembering a Charger.
2: Yeah. Tyrell Williams, he did have 1,000 yards for the San Diego Chargers.
1: Tyrell Williams, right. Huh? Very nice.
4: Tyrell Williams.
3: There's an Inman. I don't have a first name, but I know Inman. There was an Inman.
1: An Inman.
2: I think you're right.
3: For sure.
2: There was an Inman.

0: don't remember what his first name would be.
1: How about Melvin Gordon?
2: Oh, yeah, there you go. Natron Means, of course. Melvin Gordon, Austin Eckler. Austin Eckler showed up this week.
1: Carolina, he's
2: tried up in Carolina. Yeah.
1: The Carolina backfield's about to be A.J. Dillon and Austin Eckler.
2: Love it.
1: How about, I know, you know who he used to throw the ball to a lot? How about Danny Woodhead?
2: Ooh, okay.
0: Yeah.
1: He would catch like 70 passes a season and never run the ball once. I mean, Keenan Allen is the receiver you really want here, right? Like he goes Rivers to Herbert.
3: Yeah.
2: Yeah, but early Rivers, who was he throwing to?
1: Let's see. Chargers receivers under Rivers. Stevie Johnson. That's late, though.
2: Very brief.
1: Very brief at the very end. Rivers gets there where? In 04?
2: Yeah.
1: Ooh. All right. How about a little Eric Parker?
2: Wasn't going to come up with him.
1: No. That's 50 catches. How about Keenan McCardell?
2: Yes. Former Jag. Keenan McCardell.
1: How about running back Michael Turner? Fullback Lorenzo Neal?
3: Okay.
2: Yeah.
1: He had a great neck. The neck guard that came like all the way up to the top of the
2: Lorenzo helmet. Neal. There's a clip that goes around Twitter a bunch. It's like a Bengals linebacker talking about Lorenzo Neal. Okay. Right? I got to get this right. Where Lorenzo Neal used to absolutely smoke guys in a block, and then when they were on the ground, say, vote for me in the Pro Bowl. you know? Remember this.
0: That's awesome. That's
2: yeah,
0: awesome.
2: Right?
0: They had a cornerback, Casey Hayward. I think it was Hayward who had a bunch of picks one year.
2: When I think of them for corner, I think of Quentin Jammer.
1: Mm-hmm. Yeah.
2: They drafted Jammer. The top five.
1: Which great, best name for a corner you can get.
2: Very, very good name. Better than Reggie Corner?
1: Yeah. It's pretty good, too.
2: Bills had a Reggie Corner.
1: How about Darren Sproles?
2: Solid.
0: Yeah.
1: Chris Chambers?
2: Solid. I think he's
1: more for Dolphins.
2: Yeah, I think of him with the Dolphins.
1: Couple years there with the Chargers. Any other tight ends other than Antonio Gates? They had Hunter Henry at the beginning.
2: Did they have?
3: They did.
0: Was
3: Dontrell Inman, by the way.
1: Dontrell Inman? Never in a million years.
0: Never would have got there, but thank you. Got some ones from chat here. Antonio Cromartie.
1: Antonio Cromartie. Yes.
2: Like it? My computer just went down and I don't have a cord, so.
0: Oh, no.
2: Let me know
1: you're out.
2: Well, I don't Google these. I look at the stats after the fact. I'll have a name and think,
1: yeah, same.
2: Did this person actually play for the Chargers?
1: I like thinking of their backup quarterbacks. Like, they had
2: Stan Humphries, Easton Stick.
1: Billy Volek for a long time.
0: Tyrod.
3: We didn't say Tyrod. Yeah, that's right.
2: Billy Volek.
1: Stabbed in the lungs with a needle.
3: Gave way to Justin Herbert there with that.
2: Jim Harbaugh.
3: That's right.
0: Right.
1: Jim Harbaugh. Played there?
2: I think so, right?
3: Yeah.
1: After the Colts? Yeah.
2: Went to the...
0: I think so.
3: He played... That was one of the big stories when he got hired as a coach there.
1: He played there?
3: He had played there, yeah.
1: All right.
3: Because they had those Navy
1: He played
3: blue
1: his
3: unis.
1: Final two seasons with the Chargers.
3: Yeah. Mm-hmm.
1: He didn't play very well, looks like, but he did play there.
2: He kind of never really did play very well.
1: Jim Harbaugh?
2: Yeah, he was fine. He almost made a Super Bowl on a Hail Mary. When he played for the Colts, they're in Pittsburgh and throw a Hail Mary at the end. Yeah. Have you ever seen this play? Have we talked about it?
1: I learned about it on this show maybe a couple years ago.
2: It's in the receiver's arms on the ground, and he just doesn't finish the catch. The Colts almost went to a Super Bowl on a Hail Mary.
1: Yeah.
2: So,
1: how about defenders? Like Junior Seau, who obviously is a Hall of Famer.
2: Yeah.
1: The late Junior Seau.
0: Manti Te'o.
2: Okay.
1: Eric Weddle.
0: Right?
1: Yeah, I think so.
2: Eric Weddle, yes.
1: Joey Bosa.
2: Yes.
1: How about some Bills Chargers crossover?
2: Okay. Austin Johnson. Right.
1: Sure.
2: Is he a guy?
1: I've got a bunch of quarterbacks who played for both. We've already named one.
2: Rashe Caldwell.
1: Okay.
2: Comes in via chat. Lance Allworth.
1: Tyrod played for both. Jack Kemp played for both.
2: Did Peterman play for the Chargers?
1: No.
2: Okay.
1: Doug Flutie.
2: They wouldn't assign him after the five picks.
1: Doug Flutie played for both.
2: Yeah.
1: Other Bills, Chargers crossover. How about Nyheim Hines?
2: Okay.
1: How about, we already mentioned Mike Tolbert. That's pretty much it.
0: We did Andre Roberts.
1: No, but there is.
3: Yeah.
1: How about on the current Bills roster, Josh Palmer?
2: Yes.
3: That'll do.
0: Right.
3: That'll do.
2: Revenge game.
1: It is a revenge game. Scott Chandler had a cup of coffee with the Chargers. I'm not doing well on defenders for them. Who were their
0: Khalil Mack?
1: Khalil Mack. Who are their pass rushers when like Rivers is the quarterback? Did they ever have anybody good? Clue. Never?
2: Yeah, I don't know.
1: Nobody's you know, for a franchise that in my lifetime, I've only watched three quarterbacks play for that team. And they were all excellent. And they've won nothing.
0: Right.
1: I mean, what? That's probably better than what like the Browns have experienced, right? Does it have to be worse? Either going through quarterback to quarterback to quarterback and never being able to find one, or finding one three times in a row and then never winning with them.
0: That's tough.
1: That's not worse?
3: Did we say Bosa?
1: It's definitely better. We said Bosa, yeah.
2: I Googled the name. I Googled this. I'm at the Googling to remember, and I did it. Leslie O'Neal's a good answer here. Oh, all-time franchise leader in sacks, Leslie O'Neal.
1: Okay.
2: Sean Merriman is a name we should have gotten to.
0: Sure.
1: That is the right guy to think. Yeah.
2: He
1: was unbelievable for only two seasons. Was it even two seasons?
2: Marcellus Wiley, Rodney Harrison.
1: What's the story? Merriman refused to come here and then they like forced him to?
2: No, I don't know.
1: He originally refused to come here.
2: They claimed him on waivers.
1: But I think that he's told the story like, I told them I'm not coming. And then like, they're like, okay, fine. Then you're not playing football. And he's like, okay, fine. I'll come.
2: Yeah.
1: Yeah, Sean Merriman in his first three seasons had like 40 sacks.
2: Lights out. That was his nickname. It's a good nickname.
3: Are we taking crossovers before pre-merger?
2: No.
3: Okay.
1: No. Pre-merger? Absolutely not.
2: Merger? I mean, sure, go for it. Shout the name out.
3: It's Jack Kemp.
2: Oh, right.
1: Oh, we said him earlier.
3: Oh, we did. Okay. So we are taking
0: pre-merger. Did we do LT? Somebody say LT?
3: LT?
0: Just out of respect.
2: No one said him, and that's kind of stunning that we didn't get there. But
1: that's
2: right.
1: Pretty bad on our part.
2: Is it too?
1: You know, I thought of him and just like, that's too obvious.
0: I always am not thinking to say the most obvious guys.
2: Right.
0: I'm always trying to say
2: remember some guys is supposed to be somewhat obscure.
0: So that's why I almost would never be mad that we didn't say LT.
2: Right, you wouldn't say Philip Rivers.
0: Right, no. Like, okay, yeah.
1: Bills fans that go back a bit will remember the Ronnie Harmon game in Cleveland. Ronnie Harmon went to the Chargers and played 6 years there immediately after. So Ronnie Harmon. Yeah, they like you can't do any other quarterbacks because they've had the same three quarterbacks for 30 years. Who else has started? You mentioned Easton Stick. He started a game for them. There's no middle ground between any of the three, right? It's right from Breeze to Rivers. It's right from Rivers to Herbert.
3: I mean, Peterman was there pretty one good year in between? Jerseys.
1: Was there one year in between Herbert and Rivers?
2: Dan Fouts, not between, but that's another Charger, obviously, like that's one you wouldn't normally just pick to remember. Yeah, Rivers started from basically 2006 all the way up till rookie year where Tyrod started one. So from Breeze to Rivers to Herbert, that's 2002 till now.
1: That is great quarterbacking for a quarter century, and you have not been to a Super Bowl.
3: Charger's going to Charger.
1: That's horrible.
2: Craig Wheelahan, worthy of mentioning. Clue.
1: That sounds like someone who played in the 60s, though.
2: Yeah. John Freeze, Billy Joe Tolliver, Jim McMahon, post-Bears career. All right, let's get to the games of the week. We had fun remembering some Chargers. You want to send some in? I didn't see any that we'd forgotten to get to. Nate Keating, the kicker. Charlie Whitehurst,
1: touchdown Jesus, right?
2: Yeah.
1: That's someone else. Who's touchdown Jesus? Jake Kumerow? I don't know. Maybe it was Charlie Whitehurst. I think it was Charlie Whitehurst. Clipboard Jesus, maybe.
2: Yeah. Clipboard Jesus, Charlie Whitehurst. Okay. Ryan Matthews, Marion Butts.
1: Ryan Matthews, a fantasy minute there. One for a moment. He was a nice little fantasy back.
2: You know, no, whatever. I'll just.
1: What do you have? What's his career high? 1,200 yard season. A lot of running backs that you like will forget about. They're like, that guy had one giant year.
2: I'll say, like, I was going to start to say, Ryan Matthews and these fantasy names where you remember him for a day.
1: Right.
2: It's like when you are going through your phone searching for, if like I'm looking for you, like to pull down your phone number, J-O-E, and then one of the contacts pops up is like Joe Chicken Sandwich because you met someone for one day and needed their number for a day. That's your Ryan Matthews experiment.
1: Right. Yes.
2: I remember that guy. That's right. He was on my fantasy team once.
1: Yep.
2: All right. 506.com for your maps and games to talk about.
1: Especially 4 o'clock window once the Bills are
2: once the Bills game's done. The 1 o'clock window is good, though. That's the problem. The 1 o'clock window for these games for the Bills is really good. Mm-hmm. So Cincinnati, Pittsburgh. I think that's a good game just because I'm going to enjoy watching Pittsburgh lose.
1: Yep.
2: Dexter Lawrence is going to rip that Steelers offensive line apart, and the Bengals should just be fine in Pittsburgh. Yep. Kansas City, Miami. You know, whatever.
1: It would be flooring if that game's even close.
2: Titans at the Giants. Jameis Winston gets the start.
1: So if that's going to be a weather game, as Pat Hammer said, and like that could just be... You get Cam Ward and Jameis Winston with a bunch of weather. Maybe that game's like 9-6, kind of like Vikings and Bears was last week.
2: Should we check the under to see what it is for Giants and 30, Titans?
1: 30 and a half.
2: That's so low. There was a time in the NFL where you wouldn't see an over-under under 40.
1: Right.
2: And now it's somewhat routine.
1: Yeah, you'll see it like maybe once a week.
2: Yeah. Tennessee and the Giants. New England at Jacksonville and Houston at Indy.
1: I think the Jags... The Patriots' defense looks great, right? Through two games, but May still doesn't look right.
2: I mean, the Patriots' defense, who have they played in two games? They played Seattle for Drew Lock, and then they played the Steelers.
1: Yeah, right, okay.
2: So,
1: yeah, anybody's
2: I don't know about their defense yet. This is a little bit of a bigger test in Jacksonville. So, New England at Jacksonville.
1: Yeah, remember, their defense... Who's the defensive coordinator? Campagnelli? Is that the name?
2: Yeah, Anthony Campagnelli.
1: Who was awesome last year for them. Like, I think their defense is going to be really good all year again. They looked pretty good against Denver. Pretty good.
2: Well, one of those teams, New England or Jacksonville, is going to go 1-2. They're going to lose that game and be 1-2.
1: The good news for the Jags, though, is their division, the rest of it's 0-2 at the moment.
2: Okay.
1: Well, and Houston and Indy play each other, so one of those teams is going to 0-3.
2: Well, the AFC race, like, not only by this time next week, we could be talking about the Bills playing the Patriots with a chance to go 4-0 and send New England to 1-3.
1: Yep.
2: Or the flip side of that is if the Patriots win and the Jags lose, they'll be 1-2 and playing Cincinnati. And the Jags could all of a sudden be looking at, are they about to be 1-3?
1: Right.
2: With losses to Denver and New England.
1: Right.
2: Houston at Indy. Houston's 0-2. They'll probably be fine against Indy.
1: Someone's 0-3 there.
2: Someone's 0-3. And don't forget the Jets have that Colts pick.
1: It's worse for the Colts, isn't it? Houston goes 0-3. Some people will believe that's coming back. Indy goes 0-3. Dead.
2: It's over. Houston started last year 0-3 and got to lost two more games the rest of the way.
1: Right.
2: Chargers and Buffalo, of course, Fox is a Fox game. We get Kevin Burkhardt and Tom Brady.
1: Tom Brady. Well, luckily I am going to this game, so you should maybe thought about that before you sold your tickets that you were going to have to watch Tom Brady on this broadcast.
2: Tom Brady. I can't go to all these games, man. Kids.
1: Go sell the ones that Brady's not commentating.
2: It's not a bad idea. Jets and Lions.
1: You think that game will be close?
2: I think that game is live. I think the Jets are a tough out. The Lions have so many injuries.
1: Aaron Glenn revenge game.
2: True. Seattle at Washington. The story on Jaden Daniels is no IR. So the injury is thought to be less than 4 weeks. He's not going to go on IR.
1: But he's not playing this week.
2: No. Carolina at Cleveland. Deshaun Watson.
1: You know, I'm interested in that.
2: Watson played respectable football last week.
1: And their defense was really good. They got pressure on Mayfield relentlessly. Verse is good. Like, I think we knew that, but like I watched a lot of that game when it was coming up on Red Zone, and every time Tampa dropped back, Cleveland had pressure. I still don't think they're going to be good. Is Watson going to string two games in a row together, good ones? Like, that seems unlikely.
2: Late game, Minnesota at Tampa. Pray for Baker.
1: Yeah.
2: They can't protect him, and the blitzes are going to come.
1: Yeah, he's not making out of that game alive.
2: Arizona at San Francisco is one of the late games as well.
1: The Niners. Who'd they play last week? Arizona?
2: Yeah.
1: So they got a pretty easy run here. All right. No, they played Miami last week. Arizona's this week.
2: Oh, right. Yeah. Arizona's this week.
1: All right, so there's a couple of big spreads, though. We don't have anything late window that looks like it would be close. We have Ravens and Cowboys, right?
2: Ravens Cowboys is 4 o'clock game. Yep, from Rio.
1: Okay.
2: And then the primetime games this week.
1: And then we miss Saints and Raiders.
2: Right.
1: That is what the they say is a who's who. Raiders and Saints.
2: Listen,
1: that's a who's who.
2: I appreciated Kyle Brandt's performance suggesting the Raiders are not getting enough love, but he didn't even believe it. Come on. The Raiders are not good. No one thinks they're good.
1: Right? No.
2: They're 2-0. If they beat the Saints, then you know what? Maybe they're good.
1: What's the best they could be? Are they in the hunt graphic in December?
2: Sure.
1: Like they're going to go 7-8 or 7-9, whatever. 7-10.
2: It could be. 2-0 is, you know, it's a good start for them. Anyway, the primetime games, Rams Broncos from Denver. Okay. That's solid. And then the Monday night game is tough if there's no Caleb Williams because it's Eagles and Bears. And I would have really enjoyed watching the Eagles get thrashed in that game because I think they would. But instead, it's going to be Case Keenum.
1: I mean, the Titans took him to the brink.
2: Yeah. Super Great American Football Friday Frenzy.
1: Eagles host the Rams next week. Rams got a bit of a tough stretch here, huh?
2: Yes, they do.
1: Broncos, Eagles, Bills. So they lightens up a little bit after that, but they had a tough start here.
2: 803-0550.
1: I think my favorite game of the week that's not the Bills game is Cowboys and Ravens.
2: I think mine is.
1: Let me see, like, the Ravens just like down to two losses. You're not right. This isn't the same as it's been. NFC team beating an AFC team, and I can kind of. I mean, if the Ravens go to 2-2, they're not near the top of my list thinking about the one seed.
2: I would expect the opposite to happen. I would expect Lamar to light the Cowboys on fire. The Cowboys got lit up by the Giants.
1: Does he need to have Zay Flowers for you to do that?
2: No. He threw well to Rashad Bateman last week. Bateman had a big game.
1: Bateman, though, also stopped running on the final play of the game, which was an interception.
2: Right.
1: So that was tough. Andrew's having a little bit of a comeback here, too. He's caught a few passes.
2: Our pregame coverage starts 7 o'clock. Buffalo football game day breakfast with Mr. Joe Kelly. Not the title I would have chosen. I had the greatest Joe on earth.
3: Oh, that's a good
2: or
3: one.
2: Or Joe Time. Ooh. Or I wrote like 10 of these down that were just puns on the Joe idea.
1: Yeah. I mean, Cup of Joe, if it didn't already exist in every 4-year segment idea that we do.
3: Yeah. Yeah. Right.
1: Would have been nice because it's early morning, too.
2: Friend or Joe. That's not very good. That's not very good at all.
1: That's a bad one. Friend or Joe?
2: I mean, yeah, like friend or foe. Most of them are. Oh. Well, I mean, most of them are bad. Joe's before bros. Bros before Joe's.
1: Joe's
0: before. I like that. I mean,
2: there's potential. That's all.
3: Yeah. There is some, yes. We're working on it.
2: So what do you want from me? I think of puns. That's all I do. So you're on 7 o'clock, right? 7 to 9. And then Buffalo Bills. Nope, sorry, not. That's not right. Game day, Buffalo football game day begins. And we're on and on and on. I had something else I was going to mention. Oh, you guys got, what do you guys, the Next Gen Sports? You guys, so anybody doesn't know, subscribe mm-hmm. to Callie and Owen. They're doing a podcast together, Next Gen Sports.
0: Yeah, we've got a new little podcast thing me and Callie are doing because we sit in here all morning and talk when we're not talking with you guys.
2: Yeah.
0: And we're like, we should just do this
2: twice
0: a week.
2: We don't have to pay attention to those two guys. Let's just host the podcast while the show's happening. Yeah,
3: right. We'll just be the Manning cast for the morning show.
2: Yeah, it's like that's the director's we'll track.
0: Yeah. Right, right.
2: You guys are talking during the show.
0: So, yeah, it's Next Gen Sports Talk. We're everywhere you can find it. You can search it up, Next Gen Sports Talk, 716, I think, on Instagram. But you'll find it. Twitter, we're on there, too.
3: Yeah, you'll see our faces.
0: Yeah, we're recording a new one today that'll come out. We had new episodes on Tuesdays and Fridays.
2: The hair and the what? What's your nickname, ooh, Owen? The hair and the...
0: Nothing.
2: How did it come up yesterday? So someone brought up, do you have a brother, Joe? Joe
3: yes.
2: Kelly?
3: Yeah.
2: And asked, like, oh, is he related to Joe? And someone said, does he have great hair?
1: And someone did bring that up, yeah.
0: That's funny.
3: Yes.
2: The meeting
1: what
2: we're
1: our
2: at?
1: Sale. I don't know.
2: Does he have great hair?
1: Yeah.
3: He's got good hair.
2: Right, there you go. Good hair.
3: I'm not going to give him great.
1: Good, not great.
2: Yours is better?
3: I pulled more of the Italian, I'll say that, than
2: all
3: he
2: right,
3: did. So
2: all right.
0: You also put work in. It takes work to look as good as you do, Kelly.
3: Yeah,
1: I don't know that that's a compliment.
3: I don't know either. I think that was a backhanded.
1: I isolated that clip, work to look as good as he is.
0: Absolutely not. There is natural talent in there, but it's so great that it also requires work.
1: Mm. Yeah.
0: Connor McDavid isn't Connor McDavid just because he's talented. He also works really
2: hard. Tom Brady had to practice.
1: All right, there you go.
0: Right.
3: That's good. That's right. That's right. Okay, I feel better.
2: John in Virginia before the break. Hey, John, good morning.
4: Hey, good morning.
2: You're coming up?
4: On our way from Northern Virginia to Buffalo for the weekend.
2: Beautiful.
1: Awesome.
2: You got a Sunday, 1 o'clock. You couldn't ask for anything more.
4: Got good weather and got friends meeting us out there. We do our one game a year trip, and we never miss it.
2: Beautiful.
4: So I'm thinking it's a get right game for the defense because I think the Chargers really only have one really solid threat in the passing game, which is McConkey. And so I think as we're still learning the Jim Leonard defense, I think the secondary is going to get right. And I actually think Skylar Bell is going to be activated. I think he's going to have a little bit of an impact, hopefully.
2: Yeah. Thanks, John. Have a safe trip. Mm-hmm. Getting up to this game. I wonder about Quentin Johnston or Trey Harris for this game. Because the Bills are giving up big plays in the passing game, right?
1: Yes.
2: And outside of Benford, is Benford just following McConkey? Then I've got Hairston on Johnston, mismatch, size-wise at least, for sure. So do I get IGB on him, and I've got Hairston if Trey Harris is out there?
1: Yeah.
2: Trey Harris shows some ability down the field, but...
1: A little bit. Yeah,
2: a little bit. He's got some speed.
1: I feel like they've been using him more as like their blocking X receiver. Like he's reminded, like he's Mac Hollins so far.
2: Yeah.
1: Like he's doing all the little things they want him to do. He'll catch like a couple big passes a game, but he's not a high volume target. Like so far through two games, he's got four catches, like a couple catches a game at most.
2: 803-0550. It is Football Friday. Pizza Friday for us. Mm-hmm. We'll get Flyover Radio on the other side. Going to talk with Major Matthew Roy, who is part of the crew that will be piloting a C-17 over the stadium. Got some Q&A for him, Buffalo Connections, all that good stuff. We love doing it. 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
11: Yep. All right. Well, joining us on the Western Hotline, part of the crew that'll be flying a C-17 over the new Highmark Stadium. The first flyover in the new Highmark Stadium is Major Matthew Roy, who joins us on the Western Hotline. Major Roy, thank you for the time. And, first flyover in a new stadium. I feel like it's a lot of firsts for this new stadium. You get the first flyover.
13: Gentlemen, good morning. Yeah, we are extremely excited to perform the first flyover of the new Highmark Stadium. It's been something we've been working towards for months.
11: So you are out of Dover, is that right? You guys came up yesterday out of Dover Air Force Base, and your connection to the area is what? You told me you grew up in Lewiston?
13: Yeah, so I'm with the 326th Airlift Squadron. It's a Air Force Reserve unit out of Dover Air Force Base. And yeah, I born in Lewiston, grew up in the Lancaster area, lived there until I was in my mid-20s, till I left for college and to join the Air Force.
11: College being Western Michigan, is it too soon to bring up the football game?
13: Yeah, it always is.
11: We're all on your side there. I mean, like, yes. I think the country was watching and rooting for Western Michigan to get that call, which is tough. But all right, so you're born in Lewiston, grew up in Lancaster, Bills and Sabres fan. I mean, what's your connection? How deep is it go with the sports teams here?
13: Both. I mean, obviously, huge Bills fan over the 90s. You know, 4 Super Bowl appearances with heartbreak and just the typical Buffalo repertoire, I suppose. Sister married a member of the Sabres organization when I was in my teens, so I started to get really involved with the Sabres in the late 90s, which was great timing for the Stanley Cup run and all the playoff runs afterwards. And then, life happens, kids happen, Air Force missions and deployments happen, so I've been pretty distracted over the past 10 years, but getting back into Buffalo football just before Josh hit the scene, and what a great time to, get back to watching the games.
12: How often do you get a chance to go to games?
13: This is, believe it or not, this is actually going to be my first in-house experience at a Bills game.
12: Awesome.
13: So I'm extremely excited.
12: So will you-

0: You be in our experience talking with you know the crew here, Major Matthew Roy joining us on the Western Hotline. Will you be in the plane, or are you going to be one that's in the stadium and doing like the timing stuff? Because sometimes we've had, you know, someone pulls rank and says, "Oh, I'm not missing kickoff." So where will you be in this process?
1: Yeah, so we kind of had a conversation as a crew here. So we've got some guys that have done the flyovers before. So we've got one of our guys, Chris, he's going to be on the ground with a radio along with one of the other pilots, Mitch. They're going to be working on timing and helping us with our cues just to make sure that we hit everything perfectly because there's a lot that goes into that. And I'll be in the airplane along with another Buffalo native, Anthony, and some other Bills fans doing the flyover.
0: Beautiful. So you're in the C-17, which is one of the big ones, right? It's we also like we've kind of like through the process of learning how this all works. How early, how far before the actual kickoff time and anthem time will you be airborne?
1: Oh, that's a great question. So I think I'm going to probably aim for about 30 minutes before. Just reason being, in case there's any hiccups or maintenance issues with the airplane, we want to have it all worked out before takeoff. We generally we'll sit in like a holding pattern, and then we do our timing from there. So it's all based on when the national anthem starts, how long the singer performs it, and then making sure that there's no traffic in between us and the stadium, which Buffalo Niagara Approach does a great job of. So a lot of variables that go into it.
0: And is there a different path in? Is the airport more in the way? I mean, because I feel like the approach pattern is going to be different directionally than the old stadium.
1: Yeah, that's a good question. So based on the orientation of the new stadium, it's off just a touch from the old one. And that actually puts us right in the path of the departure corridor from Buffalo Niagara. So we've worked hand in hand with the controllers over there to deconflict that, picked a routing that's going to kind of keep us out of the way, and then should give everybody a pretty good view.
2: What is the, I think we've had this before when we've done this in the past, but like the guidelines for how far over the stadium you fly, and I think maybe more people are interested in that now because there was that viral video in South Africa at a stadium this summer. How high are you going to be flying over the stadium, roughly?
1: Yeah, well, first of all, kudos to those guys in South Africa. What a great flyover until the fireworks started.
2: It was like 40 feet, I think I saw. It was like 45 feet, maybe.
1: Yeah, it looked like it was pretty low. So, but each country has different regulations on how they do it for the Air Force. We do a lot of these. So we're actually going to be at 1,000 feet over the stadium, and we're speed restricted to 250 knots. So this is a really big airplane, 250 knots, about 290 miles an hour. So we're going to be going pretty quick, but because we're so big, it's going to look like we're a little bit slower.
0: Yeah. When you saw that South Africa flyover, it was like, I know there are regulations. Does the pilot community think that kind of rocks, or was it too close?
1: You know, I think it really depends. Sometimes there's miscommunications or just things aren't planned. They may or may not have known that there was going to be fireworks. They may have had an incorrect setting on one of their instruments in the aircraft that made them think they were a little bit higher. So I try not to judge too much because I wasn't there, but I mean, you know, the video kind of shows that it was a little closer than probably what they would have wanted.
0: Yeah. Well, it's a big plane, the C-17. This is one of those ones that's big enough to transport tanks, right? Helicopters, everything?
1: Yeah, we can take 170,000 pounds worth of cargo in the back. And that's to put that in perspective, like you said, you can think of like one M1 A1 Abrams main battle tank and its support equipment, or a CH-47 Chinook helicopter. We can also, it's more than just cargo too. We can turn the back of the aircraft into a flying hospital or a command center. Mm-hmm. It's multi-capable. It's able to do so many things, and it's such a reliable and great airplane to fly.
0: So what's the pick for the week? What do you think? What do you think of the game? What are we going to get for the outcome?
1: Oh, Bills 100%.
0: Bills by a billion?
1: I hope so.
0: All right. Major Matthew Roy joining us on the Western Hotline, part of the flyover, the C-17, of course, during the anthem, Sunday, 1 o'clock at Highmark Stadium. Major Roy, thanks so much for the time. Thanks for your service, and have a good flight.
1: Hey, thanks, guys. Go Bills.
0: Go Bills. Flyover radio's back. Got one next week. Got one for the Ravens game.
2: So, 4 1 o'clock games this year.
0: Mm-hmm.
2: There's one late, right?
0: Yeah, it would.
2: Not even November 22nd. I mean, you could still have good enough weather
0: for the 4 o'clock game, or for
2: that's a 1 o'clock game. I don't think they have a 4 o'clock.
0: They did a flyover at the Winter Classic, so it's really just weather and daylight, right?
2: Right. But that they don't have a 4 o'clock game, so they're only. I think there's only those four. 1 o'clock games that'll, you know, make sense for it. Yeah. Oh, well, we don't know the final game of the year also, right? Week 18.
0: When that will be.
2: Yeah, right. That could be. That probably is during the day.
0: Flyover Radio back. Good to have it back. Now it's football season. Rob in Connecticut. Hey, Rob.
3: Hey, what's going on? I was glad to get on before you guys were going to close out. But first off, kickoff with Cali, I was thinking about for Sunday
0: like
3: morning.
0: Kickoff. The only problem is it's not kickoff, but we kickoff coverage.
3: You're kicking off the coverage with Cali. But hey, whatever. He does a great job. I heard him. First off, I wanted to pipe in about the San Diego Chargers. Listen to me. Eric Coryell, I can't get that out of my mind. You know, Wes Chandler, Dan Fouts, Chuck Muncy, Kellen Winslow. One of the greatest games I ever witnessed was Epic in Miami. If you guys have never witnessed or watched that game, if you can go back and watch that game back when I was about 15 years old. So when you were talking about, you know, past Chargers. And also, am I in the same boat? I just want to clear this up with you guys. I'm 85% sure that we got this game, but there's other that 15% that's like, kind of like, what if? So I don't know, man, but I think we got this. I'll say we got 40-10.
0: All right. Thanks, Rob. I have a similar confidence level. I would put it at higher than 85%. If you had your own, you know, ESPN's fancy stat win probability, what does the FPI say the win probability is for this game? And then what would the Joe FPI say?
2: My FPI would say the Bills are like 88%.
0: Okay. I'm going to say ESPN's FPI says something like 67%. 64%.
2: They were 66% last week.
0: Okay.
2: Before they played the Lions. Let's see if I can find this. I bet it's going to be, 84. This number not big, right? I see 84, but let me double check.
0: Okay,
2: that's
0: a big number.
2: Yeah.
0: Big number.
2: I mean, it would be the most stunning loss. I guess the loss to Miami last year is on par.
0: I mean, even loss to Atlanta last year was surprising.
2: It's on that level. I mean, part of why the Bills haven't won the one seed is they do have, a lot of teams probably have this, but they have a game every year where how did we lose to blank? You know, they don't have a lot of them.
0: Yep.
2: They've been a very good team. But, right, last year that is Atlanta, and it's how did you lose to Miami? And there's the year where they lost to Jacksonville. There's the year where they lost to – there's two Jaguar ones, really. Right?
0: Because the London one was – the Urban Meyer game.
2: I mean, the Urban Meyer one's the worst one. The London one was not, like, the worst, right? But it was bad. When they lost to Russell Wilson's Broncos, I remember that being kind of... It's the Jets, though. That year, it's the Zach Wilson Jets.
0: Russell Wilson's Broncos with a turnover on the first play.
2: Right.
0: And also, too many men on the field on the missed kick.
2: At the very end of the game.
0: Yeah, they got two cracks at the kick to win it.
2: And then Dorsey was fired.
0: Yeah, right.
2: There's another Jets loss in there, isn't there? They lost to the Jets...
0: In the opener?
2: No, there's a non-opener. They lost to Zach Wilson a second time. Where was that? There's another game somewhere. They lost. Okay, here they are. They lost at the Jets.
0: Allen throws.
2: They lost at the Jets in 2022, 20-17. They were 6-1, and the Jets go to 6-3 with Zach Wilson. Allen threw two picks, didn't throw for a touchdown in that game. I don't remember a lot about this game. This is This is the game where the football hit the sky cam and they didn't call it dead or whatever. Hit the wire.
0: Gotcha. Memories. All right. We'll get a break in, then off to Extendo Sports and wrapping things up on this Football Friday. Is pizza here yet? Pizza's here?
2: It is?
4: It's just been delivered. Touchdown.
0: Stay tuned to find out what kind of pizza it is. 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
1: JoeysPizzaBuffalo.com. All right, what else to wrap up? The Sabres play tomorrow afternoon against the
2: Penguins.
1: Pittsburgh Penguins.
2: Yeah, and then it's on to the regular season. Did you see the Trevor Zegras penalty from yesterday?
1: He got penalized for having his jersey tucked in.
2: As a Max Afinaganoff guy for my entire life, I'm very offended by this penalty. Because jersey tucks are cool, and they have always been cool.
1: What?
2: When you make your when you create a player in the NHL video game, they give you the option. No tuck, half tuck, full tuck. Half tuck.
1: Half
2: That's
1: tuck.
2: What the cool kids used to do. And now they're saying it's not. It's illegal?
1: Yeah.
2: Terrible.
1: It is terrible.
2: Sometimes it goes up, like Zegras even said this last night, it went up into my pads while I was playing.
1: Right. You're allowed to start.
2: I forgot.
1: Here's how you know that you have a dumb rule on your hands. You're allowed to start your shift with it down. If it goes in, then that's not a penalty. We are two steps away from reviewing if he started a shift with his jersey properly.
2: Oh, no.
1: We are so close to that.
2: Oh, no.
1: Can coaches challenge for a jersey being untucked?
2: Gene, was that a tuck or was that it was resting on the top of the pad?
1: What warms your heart any more than finding out at the beginning of a season, officials have been told there's a point of emphasis about blah, blah, blah, blah. Now it's jersey tucks? A point of emphasis on
2: jersey
1: can't
2: tucks.
1: Can't wait to challenge it. Can't wait. All right. Countdown to kickoff. Buffalo game day. Buffalo football breakfast game day.
2: Friends and Joes. Oh, sorry. No, wait,
1: we should just give it like the most obnoxious long name possible. Buffalo breakfast game day kickoff. Game day breakfast kickoff with Joe. Starts at 7 a.m. on Sunday. Get excited. Is there a 7:50 part of the show where people thought they heard a sound and people are commenting on it that there might have been like a chair?
2: I believe it was a chair.
1: There's a chair
2: that
1: creak.
2: Was moved. Yeah,
1: there's a chair creak.
2: There was
1: people
2: a chair
1: are
2: creak.
1: Be convinced there's some sort of fluffy.
2: What? There was a chair creak.
1: It's a Bluey reference. They call it a fluffy. I have to go back and listen to this.
2: There was a definite chair creak.
1: There was.
2: Yeah. Was I don't think it was our chairs.
3: It wasn't our chairs.
1: Whose chair? Somebody like on the air? Somebody on the phone?
2: You have to go back and watch.
1: I guess I'll have to go back and watch. I don't think it's what everyone hopes it was. But I don't
2: know. I do not believe.
1: All right. Cheers. Have a good weekend. We'll talk Sunday as part of a pregame here on WGR.
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16: 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Benjamin. Touchdown, Buffalo.
17: We knew two games wasn't going to define our season one way or the other. Whether we were 2-0, 0-2, 1-1, like the growth that we need to see from week 2 to week 3, is there has to be a lot of growth from it. And I thought, you know, we were really intentional in meetings today about, again, small sample size, but it's still stuff on tape that's like the house isn't catching on fire, but smoke is showing. We got to make sure we're doing a good job of cleaning some of the things up.
16: Deep drop, pump fake, going deep, wide open, touchdown, Joshua Palmer.
18: They look remarkably unprepared, the Chargers. They look so outcoached on both sides of the football. There's a lot of really bad, just fundamental execution football on their tape. And it offensively and defensively, I think it's clearly the most disappointing team in the NFL.
16: Ninth play of the drive. Second goal off the fake. Allen rolling, Allen throwing, Allen connecting for the touchdown. Dawson Knox.
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19: All right, I'm already ready to argue with what we just heard.

0: And I know there was nothing controversial in there. It didn't seem like there was anything controversial in there. I'm here to tell you on Friday, September 25, 2026, that the Chargers are not going to be woefully unprepared. I've never seen a Jim Harbaugh team called poorly coached, called unprepared. And I just heard Orlovsky in the middle of all that referencing the Chargers. He didn't say they are. He said they look to be. And that's a good way to couch it. They look to be unprepared. They're not ready to play this game. They probably just had a bad game. They've probably just had a couple of bad games. So I did a preseason bet on division winners. I picked all the division winners. I've got the Chargers at plus 190 to win the West. And I'm not rooting for them to help my bet, but I'm rooting for them to not be poorly coached. That's why I made the bet. I made the bet because of Harbaugh. I made the bet in part because of Herbert, in part because of McDaniel. But I've got them. They're the problem right now. Everything else looks okay. Bills look fine. Bengals look fine. Texans are 0-2, but they'll be fine. Chargers are a problem right now. Eagles are fine. Lions are fine. Saints are great. Saints were my big one at plus 270, and the Rams look fine. That's $10 to win $4,091, and a lot of it is banking on the fact that Jim Harbaugh is a good coach, and a team under Jim Harbaugh is going to be prepared. So at 2-0, and I said this right after you left, Tim, and I haven't said a word yet, but we'll let you talk, I promise. Right after you left yesterday, we were talking about 2-0 teams that, you know, might not be the best. 0-2 teams that might not be the worst. And while it is common practice to refer to week one, after week one of the NFL, as overreaction week, I think week two is even more so that, because we all know that we're going to step in it if we try to predict the world based on one game. But if you think something and then you see it in week one, you're like, I'll hold off. And then you see it again in week two. It's like, yep, it's fact. It's true. I think we're overreacting as a society more right now than we were a week ago. And for that reason, I just want to say, I think the Bills are going to step on the Chargers too. Don't get me wrong, but slow down on that team's dead because they're 0-2 and this team's great because they're 2-0. That's all.
1: The Chargers have lost each of their first two games by an identical score of 26-14. The first one to the Arizona Cardinals, which I think at the beginning of the season you'd say, what are the worst five teams in the NFL? Arizona's definitely in there. Maybe even the worst three. Yeah. Then they repeated a week later. Both of these are at home, by the way. Both of these are at SoFi Stadium. Then they lose to the Las Vegas Raiders. Another team that would be in the conversation of one of the five worst teams in the NFL. And didn't really look competitive in either game. The Raiders just boat raced them. And now they start a stretch of three of their next four on the road, and their one home game is going to be against Denver. They're at Buffalo, at Seattle, home against Denver, at Kansas City, before the Chargers reach their bye week. And then they emerge from their bye week at the Rams, Houston Texans at home, at Baltimore.
0: I feel the Chiefs coming here, too.
1: Before they get to week 11 and the New York Jets. And by then, who knows what the Jets are going to be. Maybe they'll be at least mediocre. And that's probably not going to be an easy out. Well, I don't want to say probably, but there's a chance that the Jets aren't as laughable as they would be 6 months ago. They may have a semblance of something going on.
0: I heard Jeremy refer to them as a tough out, and I think that's probably about where they live this year. I don't expect them to challenge for the division. I'm curious if they can challenge for second place.
1: Chargers might not have a winning record.
0: No, I know.
1: When you take a look at their schedule.
0: Well, once you just read that out loud, I started thinking about that thing where they let you buy out of a bet. Now, it's only $10. I'm not going to take $3 right now on that to throw away a chance at $4,000. But they seem to be the fly in the ointment on this thing. My one big reach was the Saints, and I feel great about that 2 weeks in. I refuse to believe that the Chargers are going to just be a non-factor this year, that you can look at them the way that you would look at the Dolphins coming in right now.
1: Well, we've talked about the trap game, and there's all kinds of...
0: It feels super trappy. That's I think, where I'm
1: feathers wrong. In the trap game nest, because it's not just the opponent 0-2 versus the home team 2-0. the juggernaut offense versus the team that's not only really injured but also looking kind of incompetent and a little lost through 2 weeks.
2: Right.
1: You have the Bills with their extra rest. You have the Chargers and interior injuries against a defensive front that has just been wrecking games, whether it's Greg Rousseau or Deion Walker or whoever you want to mention. Michael Hoyt going up against the Chargers this week.
0: Bradley
1: Chubb. You know, he's coming into it, maybe coming back from the Achilles. He's going to be eager to get a little bit more on the score sheet like some of the other pass rushers have been. But there are so many things that you wonder. 7.5 points. Did I mention that? At least for the record, I just want to say that the Chargers are 7.5 point underdogs.
0: Is it yesterday that we looked at it and it was 7? So it's moved since then? Or within the last 2 days we've talked about this?
1: There was a place that had 7.5, and now it's getting to 7.5 at most places.
0: There's a consensus, yeah.
1: So yeah, I think that this looks like a potential trap game. And then you have who the next opponents are for the Bills also. We just talked about all the tough ones coming up for the Chargers. The Bills have some tough ones too. So you think, meh, is this the game that they look past the Chargers because they have the Patriots at home next week and then that long West Coast trip in which they're staying out west in between the Rams and the Raiders games that are going to be on the road. And then you have a bye week. So are the Bills like, oh man, if we could just, you know, let's just We're almost at the halfway point and we're looking good. That's where it gets dangerous. Yeah. That's a sports psychology equation, though, that really doesn't factor in spreads. You know, it's a thing that we talk about. And then if things happen after the fact, we can look back and say, well, maybe they did take that opponent lightly.
0: But that's how you find a number you like, is by thinking of the – you've got to find something that's not factored into the spread in order to – have an argument to make against the spread.
1: But everybody's
0: right?
1: still betting on the Bills because the spread keeps getting fatter and fatter.
0: That's right.
1: This opened up way back in the day when the schedules were released. This game opened with the Chargers as a 2 or 2.5 point underdog. The home field
0: goal
1: juice.
0: Right.
1: And because that's how good the Chargers were viewed to be, with Mike McDaniel coming in, the excitement there, the injection that he was going to give the offense, the creativity, unlock Justin Herbert. And there was excitement around the Chargers, playoff team, the whole thing, building on Harbaugh. Harbaugh, has, as you mentioned, he, love him or hate him, he does have a track record for success. But to go from 2.5 to 7.5, based on what we've seen for two games and the injury report plays in that too. Not as much as a lot of people think, though. A lot of people look at the injury report as affecting the spread. If it's the quarterback or a devastatingly amazing player,
0: Miles Garrett,
1: Jerry Rice, a Miles Garrett, you know, those types. But yeah, Ed Oliver coming down with a hip injury right before kickoff isn't going to move the line as much as Ed Oliver is important to the Bills defense. It just doesn't. Even if Deion Dawkins were to be out for a game, that's not half a point. It's just not. James Cook even being lost to the Bills would not even be worth half a point.
0: James Cook being lost to the Bills only counts for half a point if the world recognizes it as a problem and starts betting in that direction, and then it moves it. But it's not going to move it on its own.
1: Or if you're setting a line. Vegas is this not going to set its line based on an injury report that doesn't include anything but a crucially pivotal game-changing player.
0: Bills have one of those.
1: Yes. Josh Allen. Well, the quarterback, period. Yeah. Because even a bad quarterback being hurt, because the next quarterback in is going to be even worse. The quarterback's just that important. So the quarterback, period. Geno Smith being hurt is going to affect the line more than Greg Rousseau being hurt.
0: Right.
1: Or even Deion Dawkins, or name any other important non-quarterback player. So, but anyways, Justin Herbert's not hurt.
0: No, nope.
1: And the spread
0: not
1: is
0: yet.
1: Still gone from 2 to 7.5.
0: Do you trust that? Do you trust? I mean, the money moving is a public thing, right? Vegas sets the line,
1: and then it
0: adapts to what the public is doing. And the public,
1: when
0: the public starts screaming something, I typically find holes in it.
1: The book can make a big change because they want to anticipate and they want to get ahead of it. So, yeah, if if the injury is big enough, they could just change it before the money starts coming in, because they know that's, they want to hurry up before people steal an easy bet. You know, if Josh Allen is scratched before the game, Las Vegas isn't going to wait for the spread to start climbing down. They're going to go from 7.5, and it's not like paramutual wagering at the horse track.
0: Right.
1: They're gonna change that to 5.5 or whatever it would be.
0: It's not going to be 4.5. Even.
1: Yeah, probably just real quick. All right, well, Kyle, they're at home, whatever. And there's all kinds of things baked into that, but yeah, Vegas isn't going to wait for everybody to steal the Chargers at +7.5 against the Bills without Josh Allen.
0: I'm so curious. I don't want anyone to announce that Josh isn't playing in this game, but I'm so curious to know what would happen immediately if that were the case, because the world thinks the world of the Bills right now. And if you subtracted one piece, what would the world think of the Buffalo Bills? What would we think of the Buffalo Bills? What would they think of themselves if he were to suddenly vanish? He's got to go out of town. He's he's getting married again. They're renewing their vows. So Josh is going to be there on Sunday. Where does the line go there? Because that is crazy to get from 2.5 to 7.5. That is just overwhelming sentiment and, to a certain extent, overreaction to 2 weeks of football. I started the show by saying we as a society are going to overreact more this week than we did last week. Because we knew about it last week. We know it's like a glitch. We're aware of it. So we underreact during overreaction week. But then 2 weeks in, it's like, oh, now we've got all the information we need about an 18-week, 17-game season.
1: Everything we've been talking about to last night's game.
0: Perfect.
1: The Falcons basically have no business beating the Packers. Opening night at Lambeau, Packers have won 13 straight home games, all that stuff. They're a much better team. The Falcons have looked lost, but Michael Penix is coming back, and he hasn't played yet this year. Michael Penix being announced the starter moved the line 2.5 points. The Packers were 7-point favorites to beat the Falcons on Sunday when those lines came out and the massage lines. And then by the end of the week, by Wednesday, the line settled at about 4.5. Wednesday, Thursday, it started to drop. So by Thursday, it was down to 4.5. And then the Falcons go out and beat the Packers last night 35-14. Now, you wouldn't expect Michael Penix to do that. You know, you'd even say first game, rust, all this other stuff. But that game wasn't even in question. Bijan Robinson did pretty much whatever he wanted. Penix, in some ways, you would think, well, he doesn't even need to be involved, because if you're going to get 194 rushing yards out of Bijan Robinson and another 20 yards catching the ball, you probably don't even need to throw the ball. But Michael Penix throws for 256 yards last night.
0: Almost all of them to Drake London.
1: 194 for him. So he and Bijan Robinson matched each other rushing.
0: That's got to be a scorigami, right? Has any football game ever ended with the leading rusher and receiver on the winning team having exactly 194 yards before? I bet no.
1: Probably not.
0: I don't know how to look it up.
1: Probably not.
0: I don't know how to look it up, but that seems unique.
1: But yeah, and it wasn't even close.
0: No.
1: The Packers had no shot in that game. Well, I would say into the second quarter, it was close. But
0: 17-7 at the half.
1: 17-7, but the Falcons had already looked pretty good. They blocked a field goal. They scored late. It was a dagger-type touchdown, or at least it felt like it, and then they come out and they score the next the next 10 points, too, to take a 27-7 lead earlier in the fourth. So, anyways, it's just everything that we were talking about applies in that 7-point underdog goes into Lambeau and made it look easy. Now, granted, the Chargers have their quarterback, and they've looked awful with their quarterback. They're not getting an elevated guy or a dude coming off injury like the Falcons have.
0: No new injection of flavor.
1: Yeah, they got an infusion of a starting NFL quarterback, or at least he was...
0: what they consider a starting.
1: Well,
0: right.
1: He looked good last night, real good. And he wasn't Cooper Rush. So
0: You saying that because of the MAC? You making fun of the MAC right now?
1: Where did he play?
0: Central Michigan?
1: Was it?
0: Yeah. I got to look it up. No. I think it's Central
1: Michigan. I love the MAC. I just like bringing up the MAC because it's convenient sometimes to make a point. They're right in our backyard. They were always in my backyard. Kent State, Akron, Toledo, all these schools that I watched more. I watched the Mid-American Conference more than I watched the Big Ten because I knew guys who went to those schools and played.
0: Sure.
1: Or I played against them. I didn't play against guys. I played against one guy who I think went D1.
0: Who's that?
1: O.J. McDuffie.
0: Oh, nice.
1: And he went to Penn State and then goes and plays for the Miami Dolphins, and he was an amazing running back. And a high jumper. I competed against him in the high jump, too.
0: How'd that go?
1: Not great.
0: Yeah.
1: Not great. It was my senior year, and I had trouble getting out of regionals.
0: Bad.
1: District and the county meet, the district meet, I've no trouble. You get to the regional meet, and it was going to be tough, and regionals the step before state, and I was a fringe state guy. And one year, everybody's heard about it coming up because he was a four-sport player where he went to school. Gates Mills Hawkins, they allowed him to play baseball and run track because he was so good.
0: Right.
1: And they were in the baseball tournament. And so he's playing in the tournament somewhere else, way else. And
0: still in Ohio, but not.
1: But not where the regional track
0: right.
1: meet
0: yeah,
1: is.
0: Yeah, right.
1: And
0: okay.
1: the high jump is the same day as this game, and he might not be able to make it. And so we are jumping, and we've started, and O.J. McDuffie hasn't shown up yet. And I'm thinking, step closer to state.
0: To getting smoked at state, but you get to go.
1: I would have, but it's the horseshoe. It's the whole thing. Track meet is in the horseshoe. That's where Jesse Owens ran and Edwin Moses. And, I mean, that was a historic place, that track. And
0: he showed up, didn't he?
1: He showed up. Yeah, you can see where the story's going. I wouldn't tell it. And he gets off the bus. And I might be inventing some facts just to make it more
0: dramatic.
1: Poetic.
0: And yeah.
1: But I'm pretty sure he was still in his baseball pants. And he got there and he kind of changed. He did a quick change and he gets in his, like, takes off his wind pants. And then underneath, he still had, like, or maybe he changed on the, I don't know. But in my mind, it was like, here he comes. And you can't take warmups because we started already. He's not allowed warmups. He can't, like, hey, lower the bar. You get some free jumps. The competition's going on. You showed up late. That's the price you got to pay. And he knocked out two jumps and put his sweats back on and walked back to the bus or whatever.
0: Went back for the second half of the doubleheader.
1: And we're all just standing there with our hands on our hips. And we're like, well, it was fun, boys.
0: Gets on a helicopter, flies out, back to baseball. Yeah. Time to play shortstop.
1: Speaking of high jump, real quick, just out of nowhere, I was researching, I think maybe because I'm going back to Vegas here, and I was like, who is the best high school athlete I covered? Because I covered high school sports when I was out in Las Vegas. And then I got down this mental rabbit hole of who are the greatest athletes to ever get. Greg Maddux is one, but I kind of lost track over time. As Vegas has gotten bigger, and there's way more high schools, and it's become kind of a high school sports mecca that it really wasn't back in the 90s. But you'd have families come through from Nellis Air Force Base, and you get the occasional, like, super, like Greg Maddux, Bryce Harper, and there are guys. But then there's probably even a younger generation that's really, you know, that I'm not aware of. So I'm Googling best high school athletes to ever come out of Las Vegas. Randall Cunningham Jr., or Randall Cunningham II, he calls himself. He can't really be unless there's a third. Just a little. It's senior junior. You can't be the second until there's a third.
0: All right.
1: Did you know that?
0: I did not.
1: And then usually the third is Trey. You know,
0: there's this
1: probably
0: is nice.
1: There's probably a Trey Griffey out there. Randall Cunningham's son, as a sophomore in high school, was high jumping 7'2".
0: That sounds like a lot. Is that a lot?
1: Yes. He was a great quarterback at Bishop Gorman High out there, but he decided he was so good at that he went to USC to run track, probably just to be different than his dad too. But as a 14-year-old, he was jumping potentially Olympic qualifying in the high jump. Anyways,
0: I'm trying to find out if there's a Trey Griffey. Didn't work. Do you know that in January 1988, Ken Griffey Jr. attempted suicide by swallowing 277 aspirin pills?
1: What?
0: He cited arguments with his father, depression, and anger as reasons for his attempted suicide. That's before the card came out. January 88. Those cards would have been much easier to buy if we thought that Griffey wasn't.
1: Well, let's not diminish.
0: I'm not going to dwell on that. He had a great career. And I don't know if there's a try I didn't get to it. I got distracted by a 1988 suicide attempt. The thing you were talking about
1: would have
0: going
1: been 17 years old.
0: Yeah. The thing you were talking about with
1: 21, actually. Or
0: going from like just barely hanging on, like we're here and then we're regional and then we're states, reminded me of the time, the one and only time I rode a mechanical bull. Have you ever ridden a mechanical bull?
1: No, because I've seen the guy who operates it, and he can make you look as foolish as he chooses to. And he is going to make the girl look, you know, let her ride slowly, get some confidence,
0: what's
1: gets the guys
0: this,
1: all
0: dumbass.
1: Hooping up.
0: Right.
1: Yeah,
0: well,
1: he's going to rip her shirt off, depending on where you are. The one in New Orleans, that was what they do. The Bills fans, there's a bar down there, by the way.
0: Okay.
1: It's going to be a while before the Bills play the Saints again down there. But
0: you don't have to wait for the Bills to play the Saints to go to New Orleans.
1: No, but they do. There's a bar down there that it's got to be great business. They turn into the other team's bar in the French Quarter.
0: Okay.
1: And if I looked it up, it's a known bar. And they're basically, we don't care about Saints fans. Come here. And they just get all the money from the fan
0: Smart.
1: Base that travels. And they had a mechanical bull. And it was a free-for-all, let's just say.
0: New Orleans is a free-for-all anyway, and now so, just add a mechanical bull to the
1: There are
0: thing.
1: Some Bills fans out there that I've seen more of than they probably remember.
0: Yeah, it's
1: that
0: great.
1: I've seen. But anyway, yeah, they
0: Bills.
1: Can. And then all of a sudden, then the guy gets up there, and they don't want the guy on there. There's like another girl who's ready to go.
0: Right.
1: So they just make him do a face plant within 5 seconds.
0: So
1: no, I would never do it.
0: All right, well, I did it once. And they give you whatever it is, 8 seconds, right? 8 seconds is what you're supposed to hold on for. So they give you the first round, and I did great. And then it pauses, like, all right, you ready for round two? And I'm like, yeah. And round two ended with me. Now, this will work better on YouTube than it does on the radio, but I'll try to describe it so that you get the theater of the mind thing. I'm riding on, obviously, picture me on top of the bull, and then by the end of it, I am parallel to the ground.
1: Yes.
0: Here's the bull. Here's me. Start like that.
1: Mm-hmm.
0: And when it ends, I'm like that. Hanging
1: so
0: out.
1: So one
0: on.
1: Leg, let me give the descriptor.
0: Yeah.
1: Parallel to the ground, I thought you're being thrown, so you're horizontal.
0: Oh, no, I'm still on the bull.
1: You're on the bull with one leg underneath the bull and one leg across the bull's back.
0: Yeah, and I don't know that it even goes, it might be one leg facing straight down, because I don't think my legs would wrap all the way around. But one is up. But I'm sideways, and I'm just, come on, you know, it's got to be 6 seconds, stop. All right, I'm there. They allow me the time to readjust, get back up on top, and now it's time for round three. Now, you see how powerfully I exited round two.
1: Mm-hmm.
0: Round three might be a little bit difficult for me. Round three, what I remember of round three, and I don't remember a ton, because I think it's the one and only concussion I suffered in my life, round three, I did not last a second. It went, gone, thrown against a wall. My point to you, the WGR listener and viewer, is just walk away
1: don't
0: in that
1: do
0: moment.
1: It.
0: Don't just, don't, first of all, don't ride a mechanical bull. Second of all, if you just barely got through a round, the next round's going to hurt. Don't do it. Like, oh, I did two. Why wouldn't I be able to do three? Well, Brad, you ended up sideways and barely holding on. You're not going to get through. And I think I was concussed. That was 2001 that happened.
1: And there's going to be video of it. You can almost guarantee
0: not then,
1: that
0: not
1: your
0: then.
1: Friends
0: now,
1: are
0: now there
1: great.
0: Would be. Yeah,
1: for sure.
0: You don't want that. So there's your lesson from middays here on WGR. It's
1: Ken
0: WGR
1: Griffey's
0: middays.
1: Children.
0: Yeah, go. Come
1: before
0: on.
1: Before the
0: a
1: middays.
0: Tray. There's a tray.
1: Trey Griffey played football at the University of Arizona.
0: Perfect.
1: He was also selected by the Seattle Mariners in the 2016 MLB draft.
0: Okay.
1: Taryn Griffey and Tevin Kendall. Why is he a Kendall?
0: Don't know. Doesn't matter.
1: Yeah, it does matter to me. Matters to me.
0: We don't need to know about his kids. We needed to know if there
1: we
0: was
1: need
0: a tray.
1: To know
0: there's
1: about
0: a tray.
1: If he was a child when he committed suicide.
0: What?
1: When he tried to commit suicide. Griffey? This is going to be all Griffey all the time.
0: Plus
1: Griffey,
0: the Bills.
1: This
0: and
1: is
0: the
1: Griffey
0: Chargers.
1: Friday.
0: And Pizza Friday and the Bills and the Chargers. Pizza Friday brought to you by Joey's Pizza right down the street. Delicious pizza. They brought in Big Mac pizza. You didn't try any of the pizza because you got a haircut. What does that mean?
1: No, that was a red herring from sales.
0: Oh.
1: I have my thing. I'm well established as when I'm drinking coffee.
0: Oh, you can't have coffee and pizza. I get
1: no.
0: It. Okay.
1: It's sweets. I mean, I had my Pop-Tart earlier.
0: Breakfast.
1: I'll have a donut. I'll do whatever. I'll even have coffee with standard breakfast.
0: I get it.
1: Things.
0: You're picking a lane. I get it.
1: Yeah. But
0: it's like a sweet versus
1: pancakes,
0: savory type of thing.
1: Waffles, sure.
0: Yeah, I get it.
1: Now, if there's bacon involved, that's a salty food, but that's where you
0: get acceptable
1: that's
0: breakfast.
1: That's where the grapefruit juice comes in or the orange juice.
0: To offset?
1: Yeah, so then you get that. But no, coffee and pizza or coffee and anything really
0: all right.
1: salty.
0: All right.
1: Yeah, I get it. The caramel, salted caramel and all that stuff, I get it. And I've done it. And I will do it.
0: Yeah.
1: I like it.
0: Yeah.
1: But let's.
0: I get it.
1: Let's tap the brakes.
0: All right, my point is that they brought two pizzas. One of them was stuffed hot pepper. Great. The other one was Big Mac. Big Mac pizza. There were pickles on it and stuff. I had the stuffed hot
1: amazing.
0: Pepper.
1: Smells amazing.
0: Smelled great.
1: And
0: I had the stuffed hot pepper.
1: I wonder, though, that they probably can't call it that.
0: That's probably right.
1: For trademarking. I mean, I'm sure McDonald's would not like that. But we can call it a Big Mac pizza. And yeah, it had pickles on it and some Thousand Island smells to it.
0: Yeah, it was all going on.
1: I will have it.
0: And it was.
1: But after my coffee.
0: It was consumed quickly. I was, let's say, seventh in line when the pizza showed up. There are two pizzas. And opened up the hot pepper one, stuffed hot pepper, completely intact. Open up the Big Mac one, six pieces gone. Everyone chose Big Mac except me. And I heard it was great. And Joe DiBiase had both, and he said Big Mac was better. All from Joey's Pizza on a Pizza Friday here on WGR. It's WGR Middays, driven by Northtown Automotive with Brad, Tim, and Owen. We'll be right back on WGR.
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26: Doesn't surprise me. He's a pain in the buttocks in camp and practice. So it's I will say he's a lot more violent to those guys out there than he is to us. There's some stuff I haven't seen from his game happening on the Jumbotron. But yeah, when he lines up at nose, I said it to Thad, but I was like, Godspeed to all the centers out there, because that is a handful and a half on a Sunday afternoon. But, you know, second year making plays like that and having an impact, that's awesome to see from a young guy.
1: Bills right tackle Spencer Brown on his defensive line counterpart, Deion Walker. Deion Walker has been doing very well. I wrote a story about him at The Athletic, published yesterday, story that I started working on over the summer when a former coach of his said, this guy can be defensive player of the year, and he wasn't telling me that on the record or for hyperbole. We were just talking, and I was like, wow, you really think that much of him? He's like, oh, yeah, this guy is something else, and he's figuring it out. And the story was going to run week one as a preview, and we ended up pushing it back, and you're always nervous as a writer. What if he gets hurt?
27: You know, what if he stinks?
1: Yeah. Or I think even if he'd gotten off to a slow start, what was being said about him still resonated.
27: Sure.
1: As, all right, similar to Jim Leonard. I'd still write that story even after 2 weeks of, sure, all the things that people had to say about Jim Leonard and how good he is and how smart he is and the overachiever, and he's just undeniable. In any phase of his life, he's been undeniable. So, yeah, even if Deion Walker had gotten off, and it's also, he's a defensive tackle.
27: That's right. Quarterback can get off to a bad start, a receiver, or a left tackle even.
1: A defensive tackle getting off to a slow start, you can hide him. a little bit, or you can as a story. You know, the people are going to take your word for it.
27: Well, for the same reasons, it takes a long time for people to notice a guy at defensive tackle becoming an all-league type of guy.
1: And then, lo and behold, he has two great games, and I think eclipsed by Greg Rousseau's splash plays, the fact that he has four sacks, three of them strip sacks. But Deion Walker is playing incredibly well. And, you know, it's funny because you mentioned Deion, defensive tackles, you generally hear about them Tuesday, Wednesday, Thursday.
27: That's right.
1: And the reason why is because the film breakdown guys have gotten a look at it. And you see the highlight reels. Oh, my God, look at what this guy did. And or maybe even Monday, you know, you see it. You're just trying to do that early content.
27: Yeah, yeah, yeah.
1: You got the NFL dudes at, I want to say it was Lewis Riddick was going big, going off about Deion Walker. But he plays in such a way that it's hard to deny what he's doing. When you're batting down three passes, two of them, on one series to force a three and out and getting the sack late against the Houston Texans. So he's making a obvious impact in this game. I want to say in this sport.
27: Yeah, I know what you mean.
1: This game on Sunday, he's going up against an offensive line that
27: depleted,
1: especially in the middle. So this could be an even more explosive game for Deion Walker.
27: Put himself on the map. Portions of WGR Middays brought to you by Tim Hortons. Don't drink coffee with pizza. It's Pizza Friday, and it's brought to you by... So Tim has chosen the Tim Hortons line. I chose the pizza today, but that doesn't mean anything. It's no knock on Tim. They're doing it right. It smells so good. You want to smell this?
1: No.
27: You sure?
1: I got it over here. I got it right in front of me.
27: Yeah, I know. I think it smells even better right there. This is like an air freshener. This is great. Put this back over here. I'll be right back. Start your day strong with Tim Hortons and the Bills and WGR. Phone lines are open for you at 803-0550. 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Tim's here. I'm here. Owen left for a little bit. He'll be back soon, but we're all in the same gang. Right?
1: What up, G?
27: No, he said, "What up, G?"
1: Have you been?
27: What's going on? Did you kill his microphone? I don't hear G.
0: Did you? I didn't turn him on.
27: Turn G on so that when he says "What up, G," he goes, "What up?
2: What up, Tim?"
27: There we go.
1: Did you get a talking to? Maybe I thought maybe it was like, "G, you're not allowed to speak anymore."
2: I did not get that talk.
27: It's too much. You said "What up" three times in the last 4 days. Don't talk anymore.
1: No, yeah, it's too much talking for you.
27: Too much.
1: It's like acting or the SAG card when you have a background player or what do you call them?
27: Extra.
1: An extra. Thank you. There's a reason why you see them, especially on like a show like Saturday Night Live. They're in the background and they're being extra demonstrative because they're extras and they want to be noticed, but they're not allowed to talk because the moment you open your mouth, you get paid an extra rate.
27: Oh.
1: Based by union scale. So I was an extra one time in a movie, and that was a thing that was still, it was like, do not speak.
27: You were an extra in a movie?
1: I was.
27: What movie?
1: I was in Play It to the Bone.
27: I remember that. I can't think of what it is. But
1: it's a boxing movie. It was Ron Shelton, which was White Men Can't Jump and Bull Durham.
27: Yeah.
1: Well, he wanted to do a boxing movie.
27: Yep, yep, yep.
1: It's Woody Harrelson, Antonio Banderas.
27: Okay.
1: Tom Sizemore.
27: Tim Graham.
1: And they spelled my name wrong in the credits.
27: Come on, really?
1: Yeah.
27: What'd they do?
1: I think it is G-R-A-E-H-A-M or something
27: extra
1: like that.
27: Extra letter mixed in there for no reason.
1: Yeah.
27: That stinks. Did you get paid?
1: Look it up.
27: Did you get paid for that?
1: Oh, yeah, I got paid. And I got paid bonus because I was a specialty extra.
27: What's that mean?
1: Wasn't allowed to talk, though. Because
27: you
1: I was
27: a credential or something, like you play.
1: They brought in actual boxing reporters to be boxing reporters.
27: Right.
1: And so we were.
27: You weren't just a guy in the background. You were a boxing reporter in the background.
1: That's why I got a credit.
27: Uh-huh.
1: Yeah, because they wanted to authenticate it. So a lot of people in town who cover boxing were ringside at the fight and in the news conference and things like that.
27: I watched a Buffalo-based movie that I stumbled across. I don't even know what streaming service it was. But it was called like One of the Good Guys or something along those lines. And it was very obviously a, you know, low budget, whatever, but you've got Buffalo in the title. I'll try it. And it the opening credits are, you know, City Hall and the lake behind it, and it looked awesome, and I stuck around for the whole thing. And there's one character in the movie, it's, you know, I don't recognize anybody because it's this low budget kind of private, you know, whatever thing. But there's one guy who plays like the loudmouth at the bar. He's a conspiracy theorist, and he's always yapping, and he's like, he's annoying. You know, two people are having a real conversation, and he's over there talking about how we didn't really land on the moon and, you know, that kind of stuff. And the guy looked familiar. I'm like, how did they get this? I don't know who it is, but how'd they get an actor that I recognize in this movie where I don't know anybody? And then the credits roll, and I see his name, and it's Bill Kennedy. And I didn't even like look for loudmouth at bar. I just saw the name Bill Kennedy. I'm like, I know a couple guys named Bill Kennedy, but also, wait a minute. There's an umpire, a Little League umpire, who I talked to quite a bit and ended up, I have his phone number now. I'm going to send him a picture of this thing if he's not listening right now. They're like, what are you doing in this movie? He's one of the producers. I didn't know this about him, that he's involved in that. But Bill Kennedy, the umpire, is the loudmouth at the bar in this movie that I watched the other night. And I'm sure he got paid. Well, I'm not sure how it works with independent films. If there's even, there's probably nothing going on there. But anyway, shout out to
3: the union rules are, but
27: I don't know if the union would be involved.
3: He's a producer. He gets to pay himself.
27: That's right. Yeah, if a movie even makes money, I don't know how any of that stuff works. But I recognized the guy in a movie, thought, what else is he in? And, he's in a chest protector and a face mask umping behind home plate in Little League games. And I've talked to him, and that's how I knew who he was.
3: Is he a good ump?
27: He's a great ump. The reason I have his number is because he's such a good ump that I took it in case we're ever short an ump. That's who I go to. So shout out Bill Kennedy and that movie, that even if I misquoted the title. And I don't know where it is available. I just found it the other night and watched it.
3: For the record, though, you have not been spoken to. You are allowed to actually talk.
4: Yes, I am allowed
3: microphone.
4: To talk.
3: Good.
27: Okay, you should
3: good.
27: Be. You should be. I like how you talk, G.
4: I appreciate that.
3: I think it would be
27: You're
3: funny.
27: A great talker, G. Don't let anybody tell you different. I don't care what everybody else is saying about you, G.
4: What is that?
27: I think you're great at it.
3: G is Gianluca Fulcinetti, by the way. We always call him G because it's easy to say.
27: Yeah.
3: But, you know, the guy deserves credit for the work he does. He handles the video when you see the broadcast on YouTube, the clips that you see on social media.
27: It's beautiful.
3: That's G. Gianluca Fulcinetti. Now, he'll be called G most of the time.
27: I'm going to call him G all the time.
3: But every now and then,
27: but I appreciate
3: the guy
27: what you're
3: deserves
27: doing.
3: Some credit.
27: I appreciate it. On G's behalf, I appreciate you saying his full name.
3: Because he's not allowed to say it. You have to say he appreciates
27: to.
3: It over here, G, because you've already reached your maximum of words for the day.
27: Unless you upgrade to the fancy package. Dan in Dallas, you're on WGR. Hi.
5: Hi, how are you?
27: Great.
5: Okay, I have two questions and a comment. I live in Dallas, so I don't get as much media about the Bills as I would like to.
3: Do they cover the Cowboys down there much?
5: Duh, yeah.
3: Oh, all right.
5: Yeah, Jerry Jones is still very controversial. But hey,
3: I see.
5: Yeah. So here's my first question. The Bills have two road games against the Rams and the Raiders. Has there been any mention of them perhaps staying out on the coast?
3: They are.
5: For the duration?
3: They will be staying out in between. They have a practice facility in Southern California that they are going to work out at during the week.
5: Yeah.
3: And I'm not sure when they're heading into Vegas, but probably the day before.
5: Okay. Well,
3: there is a schedule for them that they have. But, yeah, that's what they're doing.
5: Okay. My next question is, 6 months ago, the Bills announced with some fanfare that they had added a great coach to their staff named John Fox, who's a name that we all know. And I have not seen or heard a thing about him since. What is he doing, and are we relying on him for anything? And then I have a comment about the Bills' usage of running backs on third down. Now, I get that Ty Johnson is out and that he offers certain advantages on third down, presumably because he's a good pass catcher and he probably is a better blocker than James Cook. But I've seen now with Ty Johnson out, they're taking Cook out on third downs and putting in Frank Gore. Now, nothing against Frank Gore, but he's practice squad player. When you put Frank Gore in on third down, you're pretty much announcing to the opposition that we're not running the ball. So I question that strategy. So if you could bring me up to speed on John Fox and comment on the third down usage. I'd appreciate it.
27: All right, Dan, get out of the way. That thing that's backing up is getting closer. Whatever that is, watch out.
3: It's Jerry Jones. John Fox is around. He's around quite a bit. Now, he's a defensive-oriented coach. You take a look at his track record back in the day, defensive coordinator here, there, head coach. He's been talking with Jim Leonard a lot. Usually when I see John Fox around practice, he's walking off the field with Jim Leonard, and I'm sure that he's having discussions with Joe Brady quite a bit too. But John Fox has been around. There have been some stories written about him and his impact. We're kind of late to a break, but... Well, we'll talk about Ty Johnson and Frank Gore when
27: next.
3: We come back, because it's good to get into. I'm Tim Graham. That's Brad Ryder. That's G. That's Senior Advisor Dan Dale. We know what he does around here. This is WGR.
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3: All right, getting back to Dan and Dallas's question regarding the Bills' running backs on third downs. Ty Johnson still out. Frank Gore has been in that role.
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1: Different name as they adopted.
2: Oh, and also if you were listening earlier, you can be a second without being a junior because you could, like I could name my kid after my dad, and then he, if he had the exact same name, then he would be the second but wouldn't be junior.
1: What?
2: I could name my kid after my dad.
1: True.
2: I'm not named after my dad.
1: Right.
2: But I could name my kid Gary Kenneth, and then he would be Gary Kenneth Ryder Jr. I mean, sorry, he would be Gary Kenneth Ryder II, but he wouldn't be junior because he's not directly...
1: Is that what that rule is?
2: That's all right. Got multiple tweets about it. So
1: I'm
2: going to just believe. If it was one, I'd look into it. I got two.
1: Well, Randall Cunningham II can't be because that's renamed after the quarterback, and it was his son. We'll have to look into the rules of this.
2: Or we don't.
1: You've made it a thing.
2: Sorry.
1: We're going to have to get to the bottom. I told this was going to be Ken Griffey episode.
2: While we're cleaning things up, the movie that I was talking about, the Buffalo-based movie, is on Prime. It's called One of the Good Ones. And the thing I didn't mention is that Rob Ray is in it with a speaking part. There's a scene with Rob Ray sitting at a table. One of the Good Ones, available on Prime Video. Timeout. We'll be right back. 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
10: It's going to be a surreal moment. I'm going to take it all in at first, and then once they throw me out there, you know, it's time to go. Let's lock it in. We look good, man. You know, there's still a lot of room for improvement, but just, you know, seeing how explosive and dynamic we are, you know, I'm excited. I want to be a part of it. I want to, you know, add my abilities to the offense, you know, see what we can do.
11: Scott was a baller, man. I think he really loves ball. Like, we saw a sneak peek of it before. His feel for the game is amazing. His ability to burst after the catch. Just all those things. I mean, I'm excited to watch him even at practice, just the way he moves and how he runs routes. He's always open, and, you know, even though I'm older, I learn from him as well.
10: It's going to be a surreal moment.
12: Stud. Skylar Bell is a stud. Whether it shows itself in the NFL or not, TBD. But
13: if he's not a stud in the NFL, then he's not a stud.
12: He is a reminder. That's not true. That's the exact point I'm trying to make. A reminder of all the people who are incredible and then just don't quite get the opportunity to prove it.
13: Well, he's a college stud.
12: He's a stud.
13: No, he has to be a stud in the NFL to remain.
12: I'm saying stud.
13: A stud, period, with no qualifier, then you better be an NFL stud. Oh. That means you can do it at the highest level.
12: Right, if you get the opportunity to do so.
13: My point is there are a lot of really good athletes who don't get to, they
12: don't get there for any number of reasons. It takes skill and talent. Skill and talent are the same. And hard work and luck. And you need the luck.
13: He was a stud at UConn. Yeah. And if he can do it in the NFL, then he'd be a stud in the NFL. But he can't just be a stud.
12: He's a stud.
13: No, he's not.
12: I don't know where to go from here. Stud.
13: Not for the Bills, he's not.
12: Not yet.
13: Right. But what I'm...
12: He's a stud.
13: Or anybody.
12: So let's get him on the field.
13: Okay.
12: Let's see it.
13: But you were saying he is a stud.
12: It's
13: no,
12: a stud.
13: He could be a stud.
12: He's a great draft pick. He's a great player. And I hope that it works out here, too. That's all. Well, don't rain on the Skylar Bell parade here, man. Skylar Bell's fun.
13: He is.
12: Skylar Bell's fun.
13: He is, and I think he's going to be really good. I just was quibbling with your definition.
12: My point is, if the six best receivers in NFL history landed on one roster, the sixth best wouldn't get on the field ever.
13: Mm-hmm.
12: And I'd still be like, that guy's a stud. He should go somewhere else to play where he can show his studliness. Him not yet showing himself as a stud is just a product of time and situation. If he landed on a team that didn't have too many good receivers, like I've been telling you for months, he'd just be a part of the lineup. Too many. There's too many.
13: Whoa.
12: Especially with healthy Kincaid.
13: Whoa.
12: Who's not a receiver, but yeah, he is.
13: That's a little revisionist.
12: What is?
13: Your love for Skylar Bell is not revisionist. That has been constant and consistent.
12: Right, for years.
13: But to say he landed on a team that was so deep at receiver, because that was the big question all season.
12: It was your question. I came in the one day and said, hey, it occurred to me, they've got too many players here. They're too good.
13: And we still don't know that. They've just had two really good games.
12: You don't know that. No, I don't know that either. I'm just...
13: And now they're down...
12: Sometimes I speculate, Tim. I don't know if you know that.
13: They're down two receivers. Joshua Palmer is going to have to be an important part. Joshua Palmer revenge game against his Chargers.
12: Yeah, he hates them. I made that part up. That was me just making something up. That's not true at all. Do you know what happened on this day 15 years ago?
13: I do, because you told me before radio, but I can't remember what it is.
12: Oh, good.
13: Oh, I just remember.
12: Even better.
13: I just remembered. I'll let you tell me. I'll let you tell the audience.
12: Of that horrible drought where so many of the games means so little. There are a few bright spots where we felt good for a day or an afternoon or an hour or something, a minute. The Bills coming back to beat the Patriots with Ryan Fitzpatrick on a Sunday afternoon, which was also the same day that Foo Fighters played at the arena, was a fun, fun day. At the time, I lived in view of Union Road in Cheektowaga. There was a party 3 hours after the game ended in Orchard Park. There was a party going on in a McDonald's parking lot, and nobody cared. People were just on the corner of Union and Lawson, McDonald's, just drinking and yelling at cars and blowing Let's Go Buffalo horns all while I was getting ready to go downtown for the Foo Fighters show, which was the whole Foo Fighters show was just a party about the Patriots losing to the Bills. It was awesome. So we didn't have many moments during that drought to celebrate, but that was a really good one, and it was 15 years ago today.
13: Those memories are better than mine. I worked that day. I don't remember anything about what I wrote, but my memory of that game, which is a pretty cool one, doesn't beat the Foo Fighters for sure, but it is how the game ended. The Bills, knowing that they were going to win, they kneel to run down the clock. They don't even need to score the touchdown. They're going to kick the field goal to win the game. And that to me is just such a sign of dominance. It's not quite the victory formation. In fact, it's even... in some ways, even more badass than the victory formation.
12: It's rubbing it in. We're celebrating our victory before we even lead.
13: It's not like we've earned this. We're kneeling it out. You can stand it. It is. We're about to win this game. You know it. I know it. The American people know it. We don't even need this touchdown.
12: Let's just hang out and live in this moment for a while.
13: Yeah. And that was a pretty cool way to end a game.
12: And it was. I don't remember if that was the first or second part of back to back. They had a comeback win against the Raiders also. I don't know if it was the week before or the week after, if I remember correctly. And I also think this is what led to the Fitz contract that ultimately, you know, wasn't the best situation.
13: He
12: for
13: ended
12: everyone.
13: Up with broken ribs or whatever it was. But that was Chan Gailey. It was that overachieving band of cast-offs from other teams like Fitz and Fred Jackson. Now, Fred Jackson wasn't a cast-off,
12: but
13: the whole
12: D3
13: story and, you know, tryout and the world, or the arena leagues, but it wasn't the arena league. It was the arena minor leagues this guy was playing in. And David Nelson and Naaman Roosevelt and Donald Jones. Scott Chandler was picked up off waivers. And they just had just players that were so easy to root for.
12: That's probably I was going to say the Fitz magic thing. It probably comes from that 2 week stretch.
13: Yes.
12: I think it was Raiders then Patriots. I know there's a computer right here where I could look it up. It's not a relevant point. Bottom line, 15 years ago today was cool.
13: Let's go back to juniors and seniors, because I learned something. You learned something. Let's share it. I was always under the impression.
12: I just spent 10 seconds having no idea what we were talking about because I'm thinking about college football and juniors and seniors. And it's like, yes. Is this about the draft?
13: Senior moment.
12: You're talking about just
13: the names.
12: Life, the name.
13: Yes.
12: Ken Griffey Jr.
13: Ken Griffey Jr., Ken Griffey Sr. We talked about, is there a Trey? We guessed and we were right because that's usually what happens. You get a third and you don't know what to call them, so they just get called Trey.
12: Even if they have a different name, they still get nicknamed Trey.
13: Right.
12: Yeah.
13: So there are rules for it. Now, you can bend the rules, and you can see people all the time, and I could probably just start calling myself Tim Graham the Fourth, and people would do it. It's not like I'm going to get arrested. So there's a senior and a junior, and you're not supposed to be you're a junior until there's a third, and then you become the second, right?
12: Yes.
13: If you're in a father-son, grandson situation. However, and I learned this thanks to our audience, either texting or tweeting at Brad, you can be a second without there being a junior, because if you're named after somebody else within your family, but it's not your father. So if you're named after your uncle, your cousin, your grandfather, and there's no direct line, there is a first, not necessarily a junior, and then in some other offshoot, there then is the second.
12: See,
13: if your father, if it's not your father's name, if it's somebody else within your family, you can be the second without there being a son to turn you into a second.
12: Right.
14: I thought it was you get the senior and junior part, and then once you have a third kid, that's when you resort to numbers.
13: And everybody gets that's true. That was my belief also, but it turns out that if there's
14: that's
13: a name
14: so weird.
13: After somebody else. That's how you get first, because the junior implies son of.
14: Okay.
13: Yes. Senior.
12: Right.
13: So I'm not Timothy Graham's son. That's my uncle. Therefore, I'm not his junior.
12: Or
13: I'm
12: my
13: his second.
12: Great, great, great grandfather was this guy that we all still respect. So I name you Timothy Graham the second, even though, and that you'd have to have the middle name also.
13: And
12: you got to have all the whole thing.
13: Right.
12: Then you're like, not to be confused with the first, this is the second. And at no point should anyone go back and name themselves senior or the first. Like Steve Smith Senior on his jersey was so annoying to me.
13: Yes, that's
12: like,
13: right.
12: I know you're 3-year-old. I don't confuse the two of you.
13: Right.
12: Also, you're the 10,000th Steve Smith. But in your family, I get it. You had a baby. You named him after yourself. Now you put senior on your back. The only time senior belonged on anyone's back ever was Ken Griffey.
13: Yes, that's
12: and
13: right.
12: And even then, still Griffey and Griffey Jr. would be acceptable. If you're the first one, you don't have to say the first. I didn't name my kids Zach the first, Nate, Zachary the first, Nathan the first, or Andrew the first.
13: What about George Foreman? George Foreman's kids.
12: That's a different, yeah,
13: George.
12: No, that's...
13: Now he's named him different.
12: No, different rules.
13: But I think this
12: also,
13: applies.
12: Also, you can do whatever you want. I could have named him Zachary the 14th if I wanted to. You can just name your kid. You can name him 14 if you want. That could be a first name.
13: And if the middle name is different, it's not a junior and senior, like
12: correct.
13: You said. And I want to bring up that point.
12: Like the
13: because,
12: George Bush thing.
13: Right.
12: It's not junior. It's George W. and George H.W.
13: I still can't keep the Bushes straight because of that. H.W., I have to stop and think. Like,
12: right.
13: I'm like, now which one is that? And it would be so much easier if there'd be a junior and a senior, or a second and a third, or whatever it is.
12: Or if you just called him Ron.
13: But we also see this, that's true.
12: Ron Bush.
13: But we see this
12: President
13: applies
12: Ron
13: to sports
12: Bush.
13: Because as, within the last 10 years, I don't know, I'm taking a kind of a stab at it.
12: All right, this will be fun.
13: Names on the backs of the jerseys, you increasingly see people insisting on the suffix, the third. James Cook the third, right? James Cook, and I think it might even had it last year or the year before.
12: I feel like he's been Cook, he's been Jay Cook, and he's been Jay Cook 3.
13: Right, we kind of ignore, but yeah, it's kind of like, I don't use it in my stories, but everybody wants to be a junior, senior. It's like they're adding things to their name, almost like the mouthpiece that they don't put in their mouth. I'm just going to add this to the face mask. I'm not going to use it. I'm just adding it.
12: It's decorative.
13: Yeah, I'm just adding it, just add it. I'm going to put a couple extra letters on the back of my jersey. I don't know. Maybe it's just. It's just, how about this? So Dion Walker, the story I just wrote about Dion Walker, and this is interesting, but this is the names they wanted to go by. Dion Walker's father's real first name is Nikita, and it says so in his University of Kentucky bio.
12: Dion Walker's father's name is Nikita. Okay.
13: All right. So I've seen him interviewed and doing my research for this story before I interviewed Deion Walker's dad. Did I say Deion Dawkins?
12: No, you're good.
13: Deion Walker.
12: Yep.
13: That he was Deion Walker Sr. And quoted in this Detroit paper back when he was, you know, coming out of high school or maybe even when he was playing at Kentucky. And I thought, well, that's not right. And so I said, what do you want to be known as? And I'm crossing my fingers as a writer. Think about this written word. Because when I'm going to quote him in a story, I have to constantly say Deion Walker Jr., Deion Walker Sr. I can't just say, you know, whatever. I have to keep saying it over and over and over and over again to establish who's speaking. So I'm like, please say Nikita. Please say Nikita. Please say Nikita. He's like, no, I want a Deion Walker Sr. I'm like, I don't think it's right. I'm not going to argue with him. If it's what he wants to be called, then that's what I'm going to call him. So he's Deion Walker Sr., even though it's not really – anyways.
12: Because I'm going to call him Cassius. I'm going to call him Cassius.
13: Because I think there's a middle name at play. I think it might be Nikita Deion Walker. And so anyways, I don't know what it is. But Kentucky – I wanted to go with the University of Kentucky's version of events, but I don't cover Kentucky. I cover Deion Walker,
12: right.
13: And I'm going to do what Deion Walker and his father prefer me to call it.
12: 2026. Yeah.
13: Speaking of jerseys, while we're on it,
12: okay.
13: I would also like G's opinion on this and Senior Advisor Dan Dale's opinion on this. There are two Allens on this team. Should the jersey say J. Allen and K. Allen? Now, you know who they are. Of course you know who they are. Like, to your point, you know that that's Steve Smith Sr. You know that's not somebody else. But that's traditional in sports. When there's Bruce Smith was B. Smith. You knew who that was. You knew it wasn't Leonard Smith,
12: right,
13: the defensive back. You knew that was Bruce Smith. But there were B. Smith 78 jerseys. Should there be a J. Allen, K. Allen? And you'd be like, well, it also would sell more jerseys, wouldn't it? Because you'd want the J. Allen version in addition to.
12: Everything
13: is about a tiny, you know, a patch. This is the year we had the such and such patch. This is from when he was from 2018, when he wasn't a captain yet. So this is my 2018 version. This is my Wyoming version. This is my camouflage version. They don't even wear this, but I got this version. This is my alternate version, right. So my Blizzard, whatever.
12: From a marketing standpoint, of course, yeah. Anything you can do to change it and sell another thing, yes. In real life, they wear giant numbers too. So
13: yes,
12: they can be distinguished. I mean, there are colleges that don't. There are the Yankees. They don't put any name on the back. The number, there's a program. You can always tell who it is based on the number.
13: Yes.
12: That said, and I have my joke about Reuben Brown was mad that he had to wear R. Brown because Travis Brown was on the team. It's like, you can't tell me from Travis right. Brown. And then he petitioned the league to try to just have Reuben on his back, and they wouldn't let him. But they made him be R. Brown for a while. I will say this. With the Allens, it's a little different in that they're both 6'3" to 5" white guys playing quarterback for the Bills. One of them's 11 and one of them's 17. Those even kind of look the same. And I fell victim to this. There was a shot, I don't know if it was week 1 or week 2. I think it doesn't matter. Of the two quarterbacks sitting next to each other on the bench. And I said to my wife, oh, look, Josh cut his hair. I like this better. And then I realized that's 11 and 17's right next to him, and the long hair was sticking out. I was like, oh, never mind. That was Kyle Allen. So they have created a somewhat confusing situation. I don't know how often in NFL history the number one and number two quarterbacks have had the same last name and also looked pretty similar and also had similar numbers. So I think a case could be made that a J. Allen, K. Allen would make sense on this Bills team. Although not mandatory, might be helpful.
13: I'm the one who infamously confused Mitch Trubisky and Dalton Kincaid last year while standing 3 inches away from them. So and they weren't wearing jerseys. Had they been wearing their jerseys, that would have been helpful.
12: Yeah, that would be super helpful.
13: I asked
12: all the time.
13: I asked finger quotes Mitch a question. And he says, "I'm not Mitch," and I'm like,
12: "Yeah, you are."
13: This guy's gonna make me call him Mitchell. Listen to the conversation we were having yesterday about like what you call guys and how they go back and forth, whether it's Gregory Rousseau or Greg Russo. I was like, "He's gonna make me call him Mitchell," and I said, and I went again. And he's like, "I'm not Mitch," and then Catherine Fitzgerald of the Buffalo News leans over and says, That's Dalton. I was like, oh.
12: Yeah, that makes sense. That's why he, he refuses Mitch.
13: I wasn't alone. There was another reporter there who also, they did look alike, and they were wearing beanies with, they had the beard and the underbite and the whatever, but I owned it. I'm not going to, and then people tried to tease me about it. I'm like, you can't tease me because I already hate myself.
12: Well, here, this, I will say this from
14: right, that's Dan? The best way to do it. That's the best way to do it.
12: Oh, you said you wanted their opinions on it, and we never got their opinions on it.
13: Yeah, Dan, okay. G, what do we got?
14: G, I'll let you go first.
15: For me, I think if it wasn't, since they're two quarterbacks, it's different. Like, they're never going to be on the field at the same time. So, like,
13: that
15: yes,
13: too.
15: On the sideline, it's nice to see them. Like, you'll be able to see the J and the K. But since they're both quarterbacks, won't be on the field at the same time. If they were both on defense or both like receivers or something like that,
12: special
15: maybe.
12: Special teams.
13: Great,
12: could be an issue.
13: Great point by G, because Bruce Smith and Leonard Smith were on the field at the same time. Now, if they were standing next to each other, you would obviously
12: be fine.
13: Know.
12: Or if they weren't, you would also obviously know.
13: And you never, you know what? I'm going more with sports tradition on this just because I don't know. And it's just something to talk about.
14: I think they deserve the J or K. I'll be different here. I think they need it because, I mean, like we've kind of said, they look alike. They're right next to each other all the time. If you don't know who's who, if you're brand new to the sport, let's say you're learning football for the first time, or if you're just you're teaching your kid or something, they're not going to know the difference between Josh and Kyle. They're not going to know. They're going to be like, Alan, but that guy's Alan.
12: Yeah.
14: Which Alan is Alan and Alan and Alan?
13: Think of the children. Won't somebody think of the children?
14: Think of the children. But I would understand a J or a K. You know, I don't think there's anything wrong with having it. I don't get the whole, I hate having my first initial on the back of my jersey. Who cares?
12: Let's.
13: I grew up with the Cleveland Browns, had two Robert Jacksons. They played on opposite sides of the ball. They looked very different. And there was Robert L. Jackson and Robert E. Jackson. And they had... I'm trying to think what they put
12: maybe
13: on their jersey.
12: RL and RE, maybe?
13: Yeah, that's what it was. It was RL Jackson. And then that's what they started calling him. Like, that's not my name, but that's RL Jackson.
12: Now it is.
13: Now it's RE. Yeah.
12: You don't get to pick what we call you. I will say this. In your defense, confusing Kincaid with Trubisky, although, it's NFL and we've seen their faces, but I've been doing this UB Bulls thing since 2008. And I ride on buses with the players. And I fly with players, but I'm never in the locker room with them when they have their jerseys on. So, of course, I'll know the stars. But for the most part, I watch every game from way up high in a press box, in a booth. And they're wearing helmets. So if you now, Paul Peck's out of town. Brad, you go do the post-game interviews.
13: Good luck.
12: Go find this receiver by face when the jersey's off. I have no idea. And it happens. There's 100 players on the team. And I'm supposed to know their faces. I know their names. I know where they're from. I know their heights and weights. I know, what high school they went to.
13: You're like Pierre Maguire. Yeah, I could tell you what junior team drafted them.
12: Right, but I can't tell you which one is which. They, there's too many. And this one's little. That's probably Victor Snow, like that kind of thing. But it's rough. So yeah, I'm all right with. I would say, in life, if we all wore name tags, would that be a good thing or a bad thing? If everywhere you went, people were like, "Hi, Tim, good to see you, Tim," it wouldn't be terrible. It'd be kind of a friendly way to go about things.
13: Back in our day, Brad, that would be good. But I think that's unsafe. I'm wondering why. In the customer service industry these days, all right, I'll give a couple examples. Well, I'll give the story I'm about to tell.
12: Okay.
13: We're getting a little far afield, but we're talking about jerseys, right?
12: Jerseys and numbers and the Bills, quarterbacks, Josh Allen.
13: You're at
12: Brought
13: Denny's.
12: Brought to you by Tim Hortons.
13: You're at Denny's and your waitress.
12: Who's
13: you're,
12: Denny?
13: You're attracted to your waitress.
12: I'm attracted to my waitress. All right.
13: And you'll read her thing. Maybe she's got her name written there and you look for a couple clues.
12: Lisa.
13: And then you can look her up when you get home and you can find out probably where she lives and all kinds of other
12: can
13: stuff.
12: Can I? Off of her first name?
13: Sure.
12: First name? Wait, Lisa from Denny's. You think I can find Lisa from Denny's?
13: Maybe it's because I do research for a living.
12: You could find Lisa from Denny's?
13: I could come very close. Probably get, it might take me a little while, but
12: what's
13: yeah.
12: your path to finding Lisa from
13: well,
12: Denny's?
13: Well, there's... Well, you'd have to Google and you'd do a smattering. You'd do a little shotgun approach, Facebook, social media, get a clue. Maybe there's a
12: so you're typing in Lisa Amherst Denny's.
13: Start it's also going to be on your receipt who your server was probably. Lisa. Probably Lisa L or maybe even Lisa. There's whatever.
12: I went to high school with her.
13: There's all kinds of weird things that you can use, weird clues that you can use. But where I get my hair cut, it's a big... Like a spa, like they do facials and pedicures, manicures. It's like a whole thing.
12: Okay.
13: And on the wall are your licenses. For the state of New York, you need to be licensed to do this stuff. And it is your it's your full name. And I've always thought, man, they make you put that up there. But it's your license. Cab drivers, all kinds of things. Your name is out there. And I can find out an awful lot about you. And then if I find your name, and this is now, you don't have them as much anymore, but if you were of an age where there were obituaries for everyone, now it's all, you had to pay for them and all these other. But in the days when the newspaper ran your obituary and it had your survivors in there, now I got so much information. Now I know who your kids are. I know who your nieces and nephews are, the names of your brother and
12: I could rob them all during the funeral.
13: True.
12: If I wanted to.
13: If you wanted to get back into that lifestyle, Brad, yeah. I know that you've cleaned yourself up. Now that you're back in the radio game, you don't do that as much anymore.
12: Right. Just dabble.
13: And then also back in the day, they really don't do this anymore, but weddings. Then you'd have date they were married and who attended the wedding. They used to put those like wedding announcements. There's all kinds of stuff with that. So anyways, yeah, so that was my little rant on name tags. I think people in the customer service business should not have to wear name tags for their own personal safety. And now that you have facial recognition type technology that people can, like Shazam, but for visuals, these glasses.
12: The AI things?
13: Yeah, the
12: AI glasses. I don't know, Meta.
13: Yeah, but Meta. And you see all these things, like people just walking around videotaping everything they're looking at. You can pretty much say, hey, who is this person? And see if there are matches on social media as to who this person is. Look up who this is, Lisa. And are there people like this and their name is Lisa? Anyways.
12: All right. 803-0550.
13: Let's get rid of that.
12: Yeah.
13: Let's get of names. Everybody should be calling in with a fake name.
12: Except for the part where you just walk around and you're Tim Graham all the time and I'm Brad Ryder all
13: we
12: the time.
13: We have to do it.
12: We don't have to. Well, I mean,
13: it'd be fun.
12: No, but I mean, that's why Sandy Beach was named Sandy Beach.
13: I don't want a name tag. Yeah, that's true. No, wait, what?
12: Tell me that wasn't his real name? Is that your, all right.
13: There was a guy in Cleveland. He was a radio guy, and then he also did the Money Movie, where there was the Noon Movie, and you'd call in, and if you guessed how much was in the jackpot, you won the prize.
12: What's his name?
13: Fig Newton.
12: 803-0550. We've got Peter in Orchard Park. Peter, what's up? You're on WGR.
16: Hey, how's it going?
12: All right, how are you?
16: Good. Just wanted to call in. I'm a former UB football player, Peter Bittner.
12: Ah, nice.
16: Yeah.
12: I was doing the games back then, too.
16: Yeah.
12: What's up, Pete?
16: It was 07 to 10, and just wanted to talk about Khalil Mack coming back into town. Yeah.
12: All right, so for anyone who doesn't know, Pete Bittner played offensive line, so that would be a problem in practice all the time, dealing with Mr. Mack. Talk about him.
16: Yeah. He, I remember when he came in, just super hard worker. I was a junior when he was a true freshman, so only got to play with him for 2 years. But, man, he was such a good dude. And, you know, what I always remember about him is, you know, we'd be doing one-on-one. And, you know, I was left guard, but even though he was defensive end, you know, he'd come in and play defensive tackle because he wanted to, you know, at the time I was best old lineman, so he wanted to go up against me. And man, he's such a good dude. And you know, I always joke there was one day I used to be able to block him, but obviously when he was a redshirt freshman, he's nowhere near what he is now. But excited to.
12: Yeah, but still, how quickly did it become apparent that you were dealing with a guy who, let's be honest, shouldn't have been in Buffalo? Like that. I don't know how he was here. I don't know how they kept him. All of the above. How quickly did that become apparent, dealing with Khalil Mack?
16: Yeah, very quickly. His true freshman year, you know, he redshirted. Wasn't, you know, he was built, but not, you know, like he is now. But, man, when he was on scout team, he'd be given the first team offense problems. And, you know, as he got older, you could just tell freshmen coming in and facing them on the scout team who's going to be good and, you know, who isn't going to work out. And you could just tell right from the get-go that this guy was going to be great. How hard he worked in the weight room, stuff like that, just his mindset. So he's a really special player.
12: Pete is a MAC champion. The Bulls have won one MAC championship ever. Yeah. What are your recollections of that game? To me, it's Mike Newton forcing a fumble down near the goal line on Nate Davis. But what do you recall of the MAC championship game in 2008?
16: Greatest moment was probably about like 5 minutes to go in the game, and defense was on the field, and we're just sitting on the bench, and I just looked up at the scoreboard, and I think that's when it really like sunk in, you know, like we're going to win championship. And especially growing up in Buffalo, you know, my first experience, first memories of the Bills were losing Super Bowls and stuff like that. So just be sitting in that moment and realizing, hey, like Buffalo's going to win, you know, a championship. I know it's not a Super Bowl or Stanley Cup, but that moment
12: was
16: awesome.
12: That's something. We got to fly home with a trophy, and it was strapped in with a seatbelt right next to me. It was awesome. Pete Bittner, thank you very much for calling in. Appreciate it, man.
16: All right, thanks. Go Bulls.
12: Go Bulls. Go Bills.
13: Thanks, Peter.
12: Go Billies. I got to say that now, too. The three football teams I root for now are the Billies, the Bulls, and the Bills. It's weird.
13: Blah, blah, blah.
12: Blah, blah, blah, blah. Time out. We'll be right back. It is WGR Middays, driven by Northtown Automotive with Brad, Tim, and Owen on WGR.
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13: Hey, congratulations to Lackawanna for moving out of that city hall. $16 million new city hall they finally get there. That is something else. That city hall. I just brought it up. We're just laughing about it. Like, how could anybody at any point think, well, just how beautiful this is? Some renderings. Oh, yeah, let's go with that. And then even as it's going up, you think, can we start over? Is it too late to start over? That orange shipping container. Like straight off of a boat out of Lake Erie, and they just propped it on top of some steel beams, and then everybody can go ahead and park under it.
14: It looks like a U-Haul corporate office.
13: Yeah, there you go. On the cheap.
12: So you mentioned it. You're like, you know that ugly orange building in Lackawanna, the City Hall? I was like, I have no idea. And the second I saw it, I was like, oh yeah, I didn't realize that was City Hall. I just figured that was apartments or something. It's on Ridge, just, what would that be? Just east.
13: A building that, because of its location, they can't tear it down. It would be too tricky. There's too much asbestos in it. Like there's some reason Lackawanna is not tearing that down. But it does have some historic value to it from an architectural standpoint, I think, because it's so unusual.
12: Well, sure.
13: That
12: it's an are-you-kidding-me structure.
13: Yeah, it's disgusting.
12: I found it in a Facebook group called Stop Ugly New Buildings in Our Cities, Architecture Shaming. And the headline was, Lackawanna New York City Hall is an aesthetic travesty. The ugliest government building in Western New York, the City Hall in Lackawanna, is definitely an aesthetic travesty that was inflicted on this small industrial city in the mid-60s.
13: Inflicted.
12: Plus, it was poorly built and has had numerous structural issues over the years, especially the roof. But they're moving on. But it can't go away.
13: I don't know. Let's I don't recall. I just remember this has been a story off over my 26 years here in Buffalo, and I'm guessing it predated that because it was built in the 60s. But yeah, I just recall every now and then people are like, when can we get rid of this thing? And the answer was always, we kind of can't.
12: They could, like, it's could just, they paint it? Could they paint it and make it not an orange
13: at this point,
12: floating
13: no,
12: shed?
13: I think not painting it, you got to embrace its absurdity.
12: Oh, yeah. It's hideous.
13: It's so obnoxious that you might as well keep it orange, because if you tried to tone it down, people would just know. Like, it's still awful. You might as well just be a flamboyantly.
12: Let's be awful, awful.
13: Terrible. Yeah.
12: It looks like. And you see this with houses sometimes. You'll see it with just old kitchens even. It's the office building of the future of the past. Right? Like, you see a lot of 70s stuff. That Holiday Showcase Restaurant.

0: not there anymore. But that was the future of the past. It was so high tech, but then tech didn't go in that direction. So it was like
1: the past
0: someone's
1: of the future. That's the past future.
0: Yeah,
1: it's like old fashioned future.
0: Yeah,
1: yeah. Like when everything was spaceships, and
0: Jetsons.
1: Yeah,
0: everything Jetsons.
1: Tail fins.
0: Right. 803-0550. We go next to Rob in Connecticut. Hey, Rob, you're on WGR.
2: Hey guys, what's going on?
0: Just hanging out.
2: I didn't plan on calling. I talked earlier, but I had to chime in on this. I have three things that I wanted to bring up. First off, Tim, I'm sure you've been asked this question before, and it's been rattling my brain. Are you related to Scott or Josh?
1: No. I have neither of those names in my family.
2: Okay. Scott and Josh Graham. You know who they are, though, correct?
1: Well, there's a Scotty Graham. We would not be related. Scotty Graham, former Ohio State running back.
2: Westwood One Sports.
1: Oh, no. Oh, yeah, he's got a great voice, too. I'm envious of it. No.
0: And he always
1: relation.
0: Makes me think of Scotty Graham every time I hear him.
1: Scott Graham, a great voice.
2: Josh Graham's a little younger, and he's down in North Carolina, and he also does hosting on Westwood One as well.
1: No relation to Otto either, or Lindsay.
2: Okay. Well, the next question, are you aware, Tim, that since you wrote this write-up about Dion Walker, that he is an avid bowler and he's very good at it?
1: No, I didn't know that.
2: Yes, he is a very good bowler, and I bowl myself, and that's on my bucket list. So I would love to bowl with Dion Walker one day.
1: Okay, I guess I should have.
2: If he was, go ahead.
1: No, I was just going to say, I guess I should have explored that with him.
2: Yeah, ask him if you next time you run into him, ask him if he's been bowling lately.
1: I'll see him this afternoon.
2: I'm blind, so I do bowl, and they call me the blind rhino at the bowling alley. So I would love to bowl with Dion Walker.
1: Do they call you the rhino because you get lost and you walk down the lane and then you just fall headfirst into the pins?
2: No, actually, my friends, because my ball is a Brunswick Rhino, they named me the Blind Rhino. But it does sound funny, but I can bowl. It's all muscle memory. I just use the gutters as my guides, and the lane is light, and the gutters are dark, and I use those as guides. I can't see the pins. I can't see the arrows. But I hit a 200 5 months ago.
1: Fantastic.
2: So that was my goal.
0: If I were trying to design a sport that could be played by a blind guy, I think the best I could do is bowling. It's the same size all the time. You work out your step, you roll it, you can hear how you did.
1: Mm-hmm. That's true.
2: But I do work out my steps. I go to the ball return, and I go to the end of it, and I'm a four strider. I just don't walk up to the lane. To the line, the foul line, and just throw it. I do have a stride. Everything's motioned. I'm a fingertip bowler, which I do throw a curve. And then I'll ask whoever's with me what pins are left because the pins are numbered if I leave any pins. So it's like it's a two-pin, three-pin. You get the idea.
0: Yeah.
2: So, and then the next one I wanted to bring up was you guys are talking about, people's names with the second and the third and yada, yada, yada. I'm actually a Robert L. Gauthier II, because I was named after my great uncle, who was a priest, who married my mom and dad. So when they had me, they named me after my great uncle.
1: Priests can marry men
0: and women.
2: What's that?
1: I was just trying to have a joke that your uncle married your mom and your dad. I'm like, well, that had to be tricky.
2: Yeah, they kept it. They kept
1: individually
2: it
1: or at the same time.
2: Where you're going with this. But no, my father Bob, he did. He was the one that married my mom and dad, and they named me after him. So I am Robert L. Gauthier II,
0: the Blind Rhino. Can you start calling in as Blind Rhino?
2: Blind Rhino.
0: Can you just? I don't want you to be Rob anymore.
1: You know
0: I want
1: what
0: you to be
1: I like?
0: Blind Rhino.
1: Yeah, there's that. And I like the fact that we as a show, now that we're establishing this show, we have our people.
0: Like Rob the Blind Rhino?
1: Right. Like Ryan in Toronto.
0: Yeah.
1: Like G. We just got people who are just known by letters.
0: What up, G?
2: Yeah,
3: What up, Rob?
0: Blind Rhino. He's the Blind Rhino to you.
1: Well, you can choose. Next time, if you call in, if you choose to be a character on the show, Rob, if you would like to do that, We're not going to force it upon you.
2: Well, hey,
1: if you would like to be known as the blind rhino, we would be all fine.
0: I'm just going
1: to
0: throw this out there. We didn't force this upon him. We didn't say, hey, Rob, did anybody ever call you the blind rhino?
1: That's true.
0: He told us.
1: He did.
0: I'd also like to think about what other sports can you play, like what that fit into the parameters of what you can and cannot do. Is there another sport that is remotely close to bowling? Bowling, it seems perfect.
2: Actually, I've been impressive with cornhole.
0: Okay, repeatable motion. I could see maybe darts.
2: Motion.
0: Yeah,
1: you don't get that payoff though, like you do with bowling when you hear the sound of the crashing pins.
2: Yeah, exactly. I can pretty much tell if I got a strike, but most 9 times out of 10, the guys are impressed and they'll cheer. They'll say, "You had a strike. Sit down." You know, they get mad because, like, one time I had 6 strikes in a row. I had one guy walk out the door. He was like, "There's no way this is happening right now."
0: Am I a bad person that all I can think about is how can I utilize Rob the Blind Rhino in some sort of a hustling, like a bowling hustling scam and make money off of the whole thing? Is it bad that I'm thinking of that?
2: There's been a couple of people that have said that before.
1: Rob, if we ever play together, I'm calling a foot foul every time.
2: Well, you got to set it up with Dion. You got to say there's this guy in Connecticut. His name is Rob. They call him the Blind Rhino, and his bucket list is to go bowling with Dion Walker.
0: All right.
2: And I want, if I beat him, I get his jersey.
0: Oh, what does he win if he beats you? Your jersey?
2: Yeah, I'll give him my ball.
0: All right.
2: My bowling ball.
0: All right. Then you have to get another Rhino or change your name. Here's the good news. I got a bowling guy.
1: The ballless rhino is what he'd be.
0: I've got a bowling guy in Paul Peck. Peck hosts Beat the Champ.
2: Blind rhino.
0: I don't think you're listening, Rob. Paul Peck hosts Beat the Champ on television. You know Dion Walker a little bit. Paul is doing pregame for the Bills. We can make this happen through Paul. We could televise it. Dion Walker against the Blind Rhino be the best ratings Beat the Champ has ever had. We'll work on it, Rob. Thanks for the call. Appreciate it. Quick timeout. We'll be right back. It is WGR Middays. 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We like how it sounds. We like how it tastes. We like how it smells. 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Quick timeout. 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
14: Almost at the end of hour number two. Last segment for Tim Graham. Then Brad's going to be on middays. Owen's going to come in. Owen Parker. G's here, too. Don't forget G and Cedar of Iserdandale.
15: Swung on. All right.
14: I'm going to invent a headline guy. And that's going to be it.
15: He's just going to talk like
14: Phil
15: that?
14: Hendry. Yeah, I'll just be like, oh, I don't know. Just, and occasionally, I just got a little gibberish. He'll be like, all right, thanks for that. We'll give him a name. And be like, well, I don't know what. We don't get headlines. Why don't we get headlines?
15: I don't know.
14: We'll get no ticker.
15: We just got cameras.
14: Yeah.
15: But that one's a punishment. Well, it means you got to get a haircut and stuff.
14: That's right.
15: Look what they've done to you.
14: It did play a part.
15: You trimmed your beard. You cut your hair. What have they done to you? This place is corrupting you. 803-0550. Let's go to Ray next in Clarence. Ray, you're on WGR.
16: Hey, guys. I'm always curious about the behind-the-scenes stuff. And I called weeks ago asking about, you know, Wall of Fame criteria. And I went on the tour of the stadium, and, you know, they're talking about the Wall of Fame, and they asked who should be up there next. And Tim, this is more of a you question.

0: why isn't Cornelius Bennett up there? I mean, I...
1: Funny you should mention behind the scenes.
0: Well, let me just say this. The reason why I ask is I always thought he was overrated. I thought he was a good player at the time. I'm 53. I don't have stats to back it up. I think because of his first game and the impact he made, that kind of stayed with him. Not that he wasn't bad. He was impactful, but, you know, he's certainly not a Hall of Famer in my book. I'm just wondering why, because of his popularity, and he does have a big, you know, personality, and he bodes well in memories for people. Why isn't he up there at this point?
1: Well,
0: that surprises me.
2: Why doesn't McDonald's sell a triple cheeseburger anymore? The CB triple.
1: That's right.
2: It was a masterpiece.
1: So this has been a push that Marv Levy has been having for years.
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1: I don't know, hypocritical if he's allowed in. Like I said, it's not the same.
2: Well, he pleaded guilty and actually spent time. So it wasn't even that he was found not guilty like O.J. was. And there's obviously,
3: prison.
2: We don't need to get
3: prison.
2: He actually went to prison for it. So I know we're running out of time. But, yeah, there are. That's the reason. Otherwise, he'd be up there long ago.
3: It's a pretty good reason. Although the guy started with, I don't know, I don't think he was that great. Why isn't he on the Wall of Fame? Kind of did that too. All right. Tim's leaving. Owen's coming in. 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
5: You know, you lose 10, 15 pounds, anybody gonna feel it, you know? But I do feel it, in the third and fourth quarters when I need the win. We need one more stop. I do feel it. And I feel good, so.
6: All right, I know you always start this portion of the show, Owen, is the one agreement we have made. It's the only thing I know about 10 to noon.
7: Pretty much.
6: 10 to 2 middays. I've got Tim for 2 hours. I've got you for 2 hours. And I said, look, every day you come in at noon, you're the first one to talk. It's the only rule we've had.
7: Pretty much.
6: I'm violating it because I want you to be caught up on what we've been up to. I know you're out there preparing. I don't know how much you've been listening. I just want to make sure you understand what happened in the last half hour
7: I need to understand it.
6: So in order to understand it, what we do, and you can explain the process to me, Dan. I'm going to take a guess and then tell me if I'm wrong, because this is what I do with my podcast. When I record it, I then dump the audio in. It generates a transcript, and then I have AI summarize what it got out of the transcript, and then I post that as the story or the text of the post that includes the podcast. Is that basically what you do?
8: Pretty much. There's an option. Now, I don't use it that much, but it's a Friday. I've kind of been using it a little too much. but we have, whenever we upload the audio, I upload each segment and there's an option to hit AI. And I'm like, yeah, it's a Friday. I'm going to do it today. So I did it for the last segment. It comes up with a title and a description.
6: Okay. So tell me about the last segment. This is not just for me. This is for Owen to just get up to speed on what we're doing today. All right, hit it.
8: Rob the Blind Rhino challenges Dion Walker to a bowling match. Tim Graham and Brad Ryder react to the aesthetic travesty of the old Lackawanna City Hall building. The discussion shifts to a call from the Blind Rhino, a blind bowler who shares his technique and desires a match against Dion Walker. They explore the possibility of televising the matchup on Beat the Champ.
6: So that's what you missed.
7: Did all that stuff actually happen?
6: Yes.
7: Or is that our half hallucination?
6: All of that stuff happened since 11:30 this morning.
8: This is real life.
6: This just happened. This all just happened.
7: Well, I'm really glad to be on the ride.
6: That was real. So, your thoughts? I'm just kidding. You don't have to have thoughts. It's fine.
7: I'm thinking about the architectural integrity of the, what was it, the Lackawanna?
6: The Lackawanna City Hall is, they're moving out of that building. Tim brought it up. He's like, you know that ugly orange City Hall in Lackawanna? I said, no. Yeah, then I brought up a picture. I was like, oh, yeah, I've driven past that a million times. Had no idea it was City Hall. It looks like a shipping container on stilts is essentially what it looks like. It's on Ridge Road, just east of South Park.
7: I know the building.
6: You've seen that stupid thing. That was City Hall.
7: That was City Hall.
6: It was City Hall. It shows up on an aesthetic tragedies or architectural aesthetic tragedy Facebook group.
7: Man, love you, Lackawanna.
6: Yeah. 803-0550 if you'd like to be a part of the show today. Owen hasn't said anything yet. You want to take a call before you say anything?
7: Yeah.
6: We can.
7: I'd love that.
6: This guy's been on
7: hold
6: for a while.
7: I'd love for everyone listening to talk before I do.
6: All right.
7: That's what I'd
6: Let's make it. It's a contest. Let's see how long we can go before Owen has a thought of his own, before we force him to have a thought of his own.
7: We
6: don't need to make it. It's a Friday. Like senior advisor Dan Dale just pointed out, it's a Friday. Let's relax. Let's hang out. It's a football Friday. It's a pizza Friday, courtesy of Joey's Pizza on Maple at North Forest. They're new there.
7: Did you check out that Big Mac pizza?
6: I looked at it, and I tried the stuffed banana pepper one instead. Last I looked, there were two slices of the Big Mac one left. I didn't think I needed a second slice of pizza at 9:45 this morning.
7: Fair enough.
6: But, you know, now that we're talking about it, if I go out there at 12:30 or so and there's another one laying around, I might jump in on that. 803-0550, we've got Aaron up next. Hey, Aaron, you're on WGR.
0: Hey, guys. How you doing today?
6: Great. How are you?
0: Good. So I don't know how I'm going to follow up the blind rhino, but I guess I'm going to do my best here.
6: Shoot your shot, man.
0: I just had a funny story about Khalil Mack.
6: Okay.
0: An interaction I had with him in college.
6: You went to UB?
0: Yeah, I went to UB for a year in my freshman year of college.
6: Okay.
0: He was there. I didn't actually really know who he was yet, just because I wasn't following UB college sports that closely, and he was younger at the time. I remember walking out of the student union one day. I see this giant man walking in, and my first thought is, oh, whose dad is that? Because I'm just looking at a fully grown man.
6: Turns out he's Braxton Miller's daddy when they went in there.
0: Right. And I ended up, that was a quick interaction. And then a couple years later, I saw there's this stud out of UB that's going to be drafted high in the draft this year. And, I see him drafted, and then I see a picture of him. I go, oh, my God, it's the dad.
6: That's awesome. I have pictures somewhere from, it was media day his senior year. And I was kind of telling people, keep an eye out for him and Brandon Oliver, because there's kind of something going on here. And they ended up, it was a really good season for them. And obviously, Khalil Mack accelerated from obscurity to everyone knew his name the first day of college football season when they opened at the Horseshoe against Ohio State, and he dominated. But I have a picture of him, and it's obviously he's very young in the face, but his sleeves are kind of jacked up right around his shoulders, and his arms are they're not human arms. And I was kind of showing that off to people going, this guy's going to get drafted. I know you don't want to go to games, but I recommend you go to football games at then UB Stadium, now Broadview Stadium, because these are the kind of guys that are rolling through, and it's not all the time. That was the most special one. We're kind of hoping to see him tomorrow. It's homecoming.
7: Yeah.
6: Bills and Chargers on Sunday. He's going to be in town. Maybe we'll come across him tomorrow. But thank you for the story, Aaron. I appreciate it.
0: Yeah, absolutely. Have a good day, guys.
6: All right, you too.
7: You know, I had a lot of that when I was a kid playing hockey.
6: Oh, yeah.
7: Dude, there were birth certificate controversies and we need to ban this kid and are his pads legal and all of it.
6: I remember, this isn't even real hockey, it was a Sabres street hockey fest on, what is that, Perry or Washington, whatever it is. What's this, is it?
7: Washington goes down straight, not that, straight Perry. Into the arena.
6: Perry's the other one, right?
7: Yes.
6: Okay, so they had floor hockey or street hockey set up out there, and there was a WGR team.
7: Ooh.
6: And you were playing for team WGR. You wouldn't remember it because you were probably two, but you looked six.
7: Yes.
6: And I remember feeling bad for you because you looked like a two-year-old playing hockey.
7: I bet I did.
6: Except you were in the body of a six-year-old, so people were expecting more out of you. And I remember thinking, wow, he looks so much worse to people who don't know that that's a two-year-old, or maybe you were a three-year-old, whatever it was.
7: Right,
6: you
7: looked, old.
6: Your size was beyond, it was double the years that you were, or
7: yes.
6: Whatever.
7: Oh, yeah.
6: And I felt bad for you, but it worked out fine.
7: I figured it out. I got to be okay at
6: it. You remember that?
7: Probably no, not, right? I don't. I remember
6: it definitely
7: being,
6: happened.
7: I remember being down there for stuff at different times. I remember in Alumni Plaza, maybe when the maybe when the statue went up. I don't.
6: Maybe.
7: I remember being down there a few different times with my dad and being overwhelmed by Sabres fans.
6: Well, you were out there with a stick and you were not very good, but it's because you had just been born.
7: Yes.
6: And then you could stand, and so they put you out there, and you looked, I mean, you liked hockey.
7: I loved
6: you it. You loved being there.
7: I probably had a great time.
6: But yeah, it seemed like you probably did, but I remember just thinking, oh man, people don't, like, I wanted to hold up a sign, be like, he's two, leave my boy alone. 803-0550, Luke in Buffalo, you're on WGR.
9: Hey fellas, happy football pizza Friday. I called last week, and I gave you guys a little parlay, and every leg had hit, except for Josh Allen passing yards. Yes. Yeah.
7: I tracked this. I know, Luke. I remember. I wrote these all down, and I was like, I think I actually bet all of the ones that we got that day. I mean, a dollar or whatever. But I remember going in and betting yours, and yours, I believe you were the closest.
9: Yeah, yeah. DJ, his leg got voided, but everything else was breezy. But right.
6: It seems like you're going to give us another one.
9: I do.
6: Yeah.
9: Right. You know, gambling problem, call 1-877-8-HOPE-NY.
7: Thank you.
6: Hold on, I got my pen out. I'm going to write this down. Doesn't mean I'm going to bet it, but I want to at least consider it. All right, I'm ready.
9: Well, yeah, you know, my style is, you know, low amount of money, high odds, have a little fun.
6: Lottery tickets. Let's go.
9: Yes, sir. So I'm going around games, around the league, touchdown scorers. Dalton Kincaid, hype is real, in my opinion. Chargers, not that scared. He's one of our best options, so I got him in.
6: Mm-hmm.
9: I got Pat McMillan. Panthers are scoring points. G in the chat told me that Coker is not practicing, so I like Tet for that. Parker Washington, wide receiver one.
7: Good name.
9: Jags at home, looking to bounce back. I'm not scared of the Patriots. Got that. Kenneth Walker, self-explanatory.
7: Yeah.
9: Last one. You might call me crazy for this, but I got A.D. Mitchell getting in there.
7: Oh, I love A.D. Mitchell this week. The Lions secondary, we saw it. We know it's terrible. I love it.
9: Yeah. So that's what I got, five legs, and it's plus 15, 8, 12.
7: All right.
9: Yeah, let's go.
6: Plus 15, 8, 12?
9: Yeah, so 15812. So it's long. 10 pays like $1,500.
7: Yeah, that's a big one.
9: Yeah.
6: All right, I'm in.
7: I'm in. I'm doing it too. I'm going to do it.
6: I'll go $5 on it, but I'm in.
7: Let's ride, Luke.
6: All right, thanks, Luke.
9: Let's go.
6: Appreciate it. Anybody else has parlays?
7: Is that our thing? Are we going to make that our thing? I don't know.
6: No, I don't want it to be our thing, but if you want it, it can be. I want Luke to call every week.
7: I
6: don't
7: want to
6: say nobody else can. So.
7: Right. Uh-huh. Maybe I'll say that. Luke, you call every week. If you also have one out there, maybe we need like trial runs. Show us one you've hit or something and we'll
6: let me also throw in this. It's radio, so just calling in and rattling off a list of four things you think are going to happen doesn't do anything. Luke brings personality.
7: Yes.
6: Luke brings the whole thing. Luke knows to let us know what it pays. Like, that's a big part of it. We had somebody last week with a parlay and I hung up and I was like, oh, we didn't even find out. Is that worth our time at all? So Kincaid, McMillan, Parker Washington, Kenneth Walker, and A.D. Mitchell.
7: Mitchell. Yep.
6: All to score touchdowns this week, plus 15812.
7: That's big.
6: 1,500. No, it's almost 1,600.
7: Yeah, it's almost
6: on a $10 bet.
7: Yeah, I like it. I like it. I like those touchdown score ones are fun. You pick one from every game, do one of those.
6: I hit on last week. It was all like, I don't bet a lot, but like if you go on a Thursday night or a Sunday night or a Monday night or early on, there's always some sort of a promotional thing going on, profit boost or whatever. So I did, who was it? Tyler Warren.
7: Oh, sure.
6: I was like, first touchdown, Tyler Warren. That hit.
7: There you go.
6: And then, and that was a good one. I mean, that was like a, I don't know, $300, $300 on $10 or something like that.
7: Those first touchdowns are fun. I always love an obscure tight end for a first touchdown. You know, Jackson Hawes, that guy on other teams,
6: yeah.
7: I like to score a touchdown first.
6: Yeah, and they were, I don't know, it made sense. I didn't plan on it winning. I just did it. And then what's interesting is my account, I only had like, let's say I had $18 in the account, right?
7: Sure.
6: And then the they did the promotion where if Team USA gets a shot on goal,
7: yes,
6: it pays even money.
7: Yeah.
6: In the first game of the World Cup. And I only had $18. It would have paid up to, I think, $25. They would double your money. So I just put the $18 on that. I got that. And then there was one where if anybody scores a point in the season opener of the NFL, it doubles. So I was like, all right. So I had $18, then I had $36, then I had $72. And now I've got a little bit of money to play with on Tyler Warren type of things. But now we're in the 300s.
7: How about that? You go. That's a good place to be.
6: It's pretty good.
7: That's a real
6: for
7: good place
6: for a guy who doesn't
7: be.
6: Bet. It's pretty good.
7: That's very good.
6: Nice little toy to have.
7: Absolutely. All right.
6: 803-0550 is the phone number. How are we feeling about this game? This is one of those ones where I feel too good,
7: yeah.
6: And it is universally accepted that the Bills take care of business. Chargers haven't looked good. Bills are at home. Bills have looked good. All of that stuff. It's got me a little bit in the trap game mode. I'm a little frightened of it. Uh-huh. Huh? Who would have seen this coming? Well, that happened. Who would have seen it coming happens to three teams every week in the NFL, and I'm a little fearful that this looks like it, you could step in a hole here.
7: I had the same. I came in yesterday like, they're going to win, and I know it. Like, very confident. I just can't see them losing the game. I still feel that way. And this morning, and Jeremy did a great job. It was the same thought I had. We had Vic Carucci on, who we have on Fridays, which is awesome. He's great. Every week we have him on video. It's great. Jeremy started the segment was like, I need you to be like any given Sunday guy. And Vic was like, no, they're going to destroy them. Like, they're just going to kill the Chargers. And it just is going to happen. And that to me, just Vic Carucci, for whatever reason, not being my just pump the brakes. Anybody can beat anybody guy.
6: But Matt, you had to be it.
7: No, it made me feel like, well, then nobody's going to be it, and they're just going to win by a bit.
6: Oh, I'd go the other way. The impossible. More I, it, and this is just my personality, I guess. The more I hear something repeated, from this direction and this, the more I'm assembling what's a little bit wrong about what you said, and what's a little bit wrong about what you said, and a little bit. And the next thing like, I don't know, man. When the world is confident and positive something's going to happen, it doesn't.
7: Yeah.
6: So, yes, I fully expect the Bills to beat the Chargers. They're the better team. It's a good situation for them. That said, it's too obvious and too easy and too likely and too unanimous that people aren't right all the time. When the collective wisdom is very often wrong.
7: My question, you say when everybody all says one thing, it's going to be wrong. And I think this applies to even the Bills in these kind of games, where I hear all the time people say that the Bills lose this game, they lose this game all the time. They suck at these games. And if you go back and look at the history of the team, they don't always lose these games. Sometimes they lose these games. Once a year they lose these games.
6: Yeah.
7: But like 75% of the time they're supposed to go dominate a team, they go dominate a team. And I'm curious if anybody out there feels like how I feel right now, which is, I think a lot of people feel the way you did, which is when everyone says a thing, everybody says a thing, I want to push back against it. Is that just because you only remember the times when it was wrong? Because didn't we all kind of say that the Bills were going to destroy the Lions last week, and then they destroyed the Lions last week? And every time, 100 games you can pick out of these Bills since Allen's been here.
6: Yeah.
7: Oh, you could find 50 calls to each one of those games to this station where they call in and say, this is the kind of game the Bills lose, guys. I'm just saying, they can't take these guys lightly. And then the game happens and they annihilate the team they were supposed to annihilate. And everybody just goes, yeah, they were supposed to do that.
6: Yeah, that does happen most of the time. But I'm not just talking about Bills games. I'm talking about life.
7: If people keep
6: telling me that the best hamburger in town is at restaurant X, and I keep hearing it and hearing it and hearing it, and I go there, I'm like, yeah, it was good. There's no way that's the best hamburger in town. I can't take the world telling me that something is when it isn't necessarily.
7: And my,
6: if that makes sense.
7: Yes, it does, but my thought is that you go into that restaurant where everybody tells you the hamburger's awesome. If you hadn't heard everybody tell you the hamburger was awesome and you went to that restaurant, you'd probably be like, that hamburger was awesome.
6: Shawshank Redemption. Shawshank Redemption is the greatest movie of all time, mm-hmm. from like every dude that I know. No, it ain't. Like, there's nothing about it that separates it from any other movie that I've ever seen. I don't dislike it in any way. But if you tell me that you think Shawshank Redemption is the best movie you've ever seen, I think you haven't seen enough movies, or someone told you that you're supposed to love it. And I don't know. It all kind of falls apart for me there.
7: I totally get that, because I refuse to watch The Godfather. I won't do it.
6: I just saw it like 5 years ago for the first time.
7: I'm not going to do it. It's the best movie. It's the best. It's so good. You don't get it. You just watch it. Watch it. No, I'm not going to do it. And that.
6: Do you like Goodfellas?
7: Sure.
6: Okay. No need to see The Godfather. Goodfellas is a better Godfather. It just came out way later, and Goodfellas probably doesn't exist without The Godfather. Mm-hmm. But The Godfather is a slog, man. It's so long. It pays off. Like, it's worth it.
7: Yeah.
6: But people telling you need to see it, no, you do not. If you haven't seen Goodfellas, you need to see that. Godfather, and I get it. I respect it. It came first. Goodfellas doesn't exist without it, as I've already said. But you don't have to watch Godfather. You don't have to watch Shawshank. You can. It's good. But don't let anybody tell you that you need to see it, that it's the best anything. It's not the best of anything. It's fine. It's acceptable. It's okay. 803-0550. We go next to Jerry. Hey, Jerry, you're on WGR. What's up?
10: I would agree with you, except for one thing. I don't like the way Goodfellas ends. The weird helicopter stuff.
6: I love the helicopter. It was just weird.
10: You really?
6: Yes, I do. I love the helicopter stuff. Oh. Every time there's a helicopter flying near me, I like to lean and look while I'm driving, and I feel like I'm Ray Liotta or Henry Hill or whatever, however you want to put
10: it. They're following.
6: And it's super cool because I'm not on coke, so they're not coming for me. But I like to pretend that I'm Henry Hill.
10: Okay, two quick things. I wish Tim was here to argue this with me, honestly. The whole name tag thing, we're raising a generation of people that cannot socialize at all. Now we're going to take their name tags off them. Really bad idea. Well, really bad idea.
6: It's not even the name tag so much as what he was saying about getting his hair cut, where they put your full first and last name up on the wall. So you've got the ability to track somebody down. I could see that, but I mean, I don't know. I don't like to give credit card information over the phone. Really? But you would drive to a person and hand that same exact person the credit card? Or I don't tell you where I live, but I'll write you a check. Not that we write a ton of checks anymore. I'll write you a check with my address on it. Like, all of that stuff, I don't know. I think we're
10: with your account number and your routing number on it.
6: Right. All of it's there. So I don't know. I think we're overly cautious in some situations and neglectful in others.
10: Okay, quickly. I know we're always fascinated with trading with an edge rusher, okay? How have all these edge rusher trades turned out? You know, Myles Garrett, it's early, but we don't know. How has Micah Parsons worked out for Green Bay right now? You know, how is Trey Hendrickson worked out? Like,
7: 2 games in.
10: The fascination with a guy that makes one play a game is weird to me.
7: Well, how big is the one play? When does the one play come? That's always the, because when the Bills did this the first time, when it was Vaughn, the whole philosophy was, we need a guy to close the game in the fourth quarter. That was, everybody said that every day, was we need a guy to go and take the quarterback down in the fourth quarter when it's a must pass situation, blah blah blah blah blah. And that is the philosophy, is I want one guy that can do that one time for me in that spot.
10: And if they double team him, it's a waste of money.
6: Yeah,
7: that's the concern.
6: Yeah, well, I think that's why you draft one every year, and you hope that one of them after 4 years turns into Russo, the way that he's been the first couple of games. Just keep throwing numbers at it rather than trying to track down one individual player that's going to get it done. Because you're right, I can't think of, aside from, you know, Reggie White, and I think that was a plan B free agency thing when he went from the Eagles to the Packers. That was, we're getting a pass rusher and we're going to change everything about our organization, and that worked. That was a long time ago. He's been dead for a long time. I mean, that's the last one I remember. Right?
10: Right, yeah. Right. Hey, one more quick thing. You were talking about, you know, the Bills always lose this game. It's the same thing as, you know, goaltending really cost us, because we played 13 games in the playoffs, and you're remembering 2 goals, the last goal and the center ice goal. In between wasn't that bad.
6: Right. I'm with you. Thanks for the call, Jerry. Good to hear from you. 803-0550. It's a challenge. Every time, it's a challenge, Dan. You're challenging me. Mark, hello. You're on WGR.
11: Hey, guys. How you doing?
6: All right. How are you?
11: Not too bad. I am calling because when you were on the call with Luke earlier, it just reminded me of a bit from Norm MacDonald. Was hilarious, and he talks about going to a horse track, and he just figured out. He said, "Well, think about horse betting is like when you look at the book and the results for a while, you can start to beat it. You can figure out the system and beat it." So I go to the counter with $1,500, and I'm about to get in line, and I get behind this guy with a bag with a briefcase, and he's got thousands of dollars in it. And I'm like, oh, this guy's got a tip. So he goes up and the guy puts all like 10 grand on Bastida win or something like that. And then so Norm MacDonald does the same thing. He goes, I'm going to put my $1,500 on Bessie to win. He's figured the guy must be in the mafia, must have an inside tip. And so he goes and he takes his ticket, and then Bessie does not win. And he goes back up to the counter. He goes, oh, I lost it. He goes back up to the counter, and then he goes, oh, I lost all my money. I did what that guy in the mafia did. And they're like, oh, the guy from the mafia with the 10 grand? Yeah. Oh, that guy's not the mafia. That's Longshot Louie. So I thought maybe we could just call Luke Longshot Luke.
7: I like it.
11: Not that it'll never hit, but I mean, like, these are all long shots and the alliterations there. So
6: very good. Thank you, Mark. I know that joke. I couldn't remember how it ended.
7: Yeah.
6: And then when he got the long shot, that's long shot Louie.
7: Yeah. Tough to try to retell a Norm joke.
6: That's all right. That was good. No, he got it. It's good. Long shot Luke.
7: Yeah.
6: Here we go. We got long shot Luke. We got the blind rhino.
7: The blind rhino.
6: Really
7: long shot Luke.
6: We're really building something here. On middays on WGR. 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And some of it, parts of it, little tiny little pieces, brought to you by Tim Hortons. It's the Jeremy and Joe Morning Show coffee. It's the tailgate, WGR tailgate coffee.
7: Yep.
6: And it's
7: delicious.
6: It's a maraca.
7: It is a maraca, too.
6: And it smells great.
7: It does smell good.
6: Thanks, Tim. Time out. We'll be right back. That's Owen. I'm Brad. It's WGR Middays, driven by Northtown Automotive, featuring Brad, Tim, and Owen on WGR.
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33: The Bills make me wanna shout. The Bills make me wanna shout. Kick your heels.
7: Brad's sitting down because he had to go get his pizza. Because it's Pizza Friday.
6: It's Pizza Friday, courtesy of Joey's Pizza, brand new location right here in Amherst, Maple, North Forest Plaza, formerly Pizza Works, etc. That's right in that spot. It's delicious. I've been there three times on my own before they even became a sponsor of the station.
7: Wow.
6: Yeah, this place is good. I like it. They got a lunch special, like maybe $9, $8 or $9 for two slices and a drink. Pretty good deal. Delicious. Yeah. They had awesome options. They had a Big Mac pizza.
7: Mm-hmm.
6: Did you get to try that one?
7: I sure did.
6: How was that one?
7: Awesome.
6: I went hoping for that because I tried the stuffed pepper one, but that one's gone.
7: I can smell the stuffed peppers.
6: There was one. Well, here's the problem, though. A very efficient trip. I walk out into, they call it the bistro, where there was still pizza. I got the last slice, nice. Put it on a plate, put it in the microwave. 1 minute. Leave that area to go fill up my water bottle, use the men's room, come back out, fill the water bottle at the fountain, come back up, grab the pizza, found a fork, found a knife, it's on a plate, not going to make a mess, heated it up, it's ready, sit down, time to talk.
7: There you go.
6: So now I'm going to have to, next break, take the pizza back, I'm not going to eat it on the air, that's gross.
7: That is gross.
6: I'm going to then go back and heat it up again and try to get back here fast enough
7: to eat it.
6: To at least get a bite, get a taste. I didn't get anything.
7: Yeah.
6: It smells great. I'm teasing myself is what
7: does,
6: I'm doing here.
7: It does smell good. We're waiting to hear from Sal because he is going to call us as he walks into Bills practice to let us know who's on the field, who he sees, who he doesn't, and, you know, do a little check-in with him.
6: What are we thinking on the DJ Moore thing?
7: I think yes. My feeling is that yesterday was just like, all right, you did a day. Let's take a day off. I'm hoping if he practices today, I'll feel like he's playing 100%. If he's out today of practice, I will be concerned about Sunday.
6: And this is a question for Sal more than you, I guess, but maybe you know more about it. Maybe you've spoken with Sal.
7: Maybe.
6: Keon Coleman, foot, last time was ankle, right? So it's not the same thing. It's not the same injury from, you know, when he's walking around the fair with a boot.
7: Yeah, I think it's ankle. Ankle was listed here, and that was from.
6: All right.
7: Yeah, I've got him at his ankle on the injury report. So that is still what he's got, and that's from when you remember when he was running a route in cut, got tangled up in the feet of a guy, kind of rolled. He left for a couple plays and came back.
6: Yeah, I didn't think anything of it, but now that he misses practice, now I'm thinking about him being at the fair in a boot and how we were dealing with that. And when I was at the stadium for the peasant practice, that he was not participating and had the boot on and all that stuff. So I think we might be back on that.
7: Yeah, a little sketchy there.
6: I don't like that.
7: I'm a little worried about that, too. I'm not sure which leg that was.
6: But does that mean Skylar Bell plays football for the Bills?
7: That would be cool.
6: Because I like the Skylar Bell part of it.
7: I know you do. I do, too.
6: Did you hear when Tim was arguing with me about Skylar? I just said Skylar Bell's a stud. He's like, well, no, not in the NFL. I was like, well, no, I'm just telling you that's a stud that they have on the team. And I know you haven't seen him play yet, but he's a stud. He's like, he can't be a stud. He hasn't done it in the NFL. Like, I know a lot of people who are studs that don't play in the NFL. He's a stud. He's just a class act and awesome football player. A stud. To me, I haven't seen it yet. I didn't call him an NFL superstar. I said he's a stud. Therefore, I expect good things.
7: I would probably take umbrage with stud there.
6: Really?
7: Yeah. Why? He's not a stud yet. He's a rookie. He's not a stud yet. He could be.
6: Wait, so he was a stud in high school who got a college scholarship.
7: Great.
6: And then got drafted in the NFL and he's no longer a stud?
7: You have to regain stud status every step up you take the ladder. I wasn't a stud when I went from.
6: But I didn't call him NFL stud.
7: I called him a stud.
6: Stud.
7: That crown gets placed and lifted.
6: No.
7: Yes.
6: Oh, no 100%. Way.
7: Yeah.
6: What if you retire? Is Thurman Thomas still a stud?
7: Retirement.
6: We're not lifting it from him?
7: Retirement, you get whatever your peak status was at your peak league. If you were a stud college ball player and you retire, you're now a stud permanently, a stud college player permanently.
6: I think that works for quarterback, for sure. People just laugh at Cooper Rush. Like, what a joke, Cooper Rush is playing. It's like, no, Cooper Rush was awesome at Central Michigan. He's not a nothing. Like, there's a reason he's been in the league for 8 years or whatever it is. Because he's a really good player. If I were to call him, I feel like with quarterback, you kind of have to do that. Because, like, Tebow. Stud in college, worthless in the NFL.
7: Correct.
6: There, I think it applies. But it's just there's a human being on a team who I've seen to be a stud, and now maybe he's going to get on the field, and you guys will all see that he's a stud. Like, I don't think there's a
7: stud in context. Stud in context, I think. I think you need to re-earn stud status.
6: All right. 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
7: Mm-hmm.
6: Liberty Cab. Beep, beep.
7: Yep.
6: Who else? 26 shirts. Between us, we're only wearing 4 shirts.
7: One, two.
6: Four,
7: three, four,
6: two,
7: five.
6: So how many shirts you got on?
7: Two.
6: Six shirts. Eight.
7: I think that's eight.
6: We're up to 8 shirts. It's brought to you by 26 shirts. Hartman's Distilling Company. This is straight alcohol.
7: There we go. Now the show gets fun, folks.
6: And by the U.S. Army. Be all you can be. See you Thursday. Not Thursday. See you Sunday at Wings of Hope. Kyle Juszczyk getting fined for drinking an invisible beer. How do you prove that that was beer?
7: So lame.
6: I get that it's invisible.
7: It's
6: but
7: super
6: like,
7: lame.
6: I just pretended this was alcohol. It's not. It's water.
7: Clearly.
6: Watch. For a second, pretend this is
7: Okay.
6: Grain alcohol. I was just in Pennsylvania. I bought some Everclear grain alcohol. Watch this.
7: Man, you go.
6: Ah.
7: There's some drip down the side of your chin.
6: There is drip down. How do you get fined for drinking an invisible beverage that someone determined was a beer?
7: It's a great question.
6: I get what he's implying, but God, there's a major hole there. I'm not paying that fine.
7: I know. Should we ask Sal?
6: Yeah.
7: Let's see what Sal thinks. Yeah.
6: Hi, Sal. How do you get fined for drinking an invisible beer when we can't prove that it was beer? How do we know it wasn't non-alcoholic invisible beer? That's stupid.
0: That's actually a really great question and point, because I don't know if you guys saw the rest of this story, but Kyle Juszczyk talked about this. He said, listen, he said it was Juice. His nickname is Juice.
6: Yeah,
0: that's something he does. He said, I don't even drink beer. He said, I might drink five times a year, and that's in the off season. He said his nickname is Juice, and he was pretending to drink juice.
6: Uh-huh.
0: And he said, I was just as surprised as anybody that I got fined. And then George Kittle, which was awesome. I loved this. He said, I'm going to start a petition to change his nickname from Juice to Beer.
7: That's good. I like that a lot.
6: All right, you're on the scene out in Orchard Park. What can you tell us?
0: I can tell you we have not gone inside yet, as far as, or outside, I should say. We are outside the field house, but we haven't gone inside the field house to go outside to the practice field yet. So I figured I'd give you an update just from here to let you know that. And then, you know, as we go on here, if we get out there while I'm on with you, I'll let you know who we see at practice. But obviously we're monitoring, you know, a few guys here, including obviously DJ Moore and Keon Coleman and what their status is. I'm also concerned and wondering about Jordan Hancock, because he was limited with a hamstring on Wednesday and then didn't participate Thursday. Generally, when you have especially soft tissue, but anything, an injury that you see as limited, and then the next day you're not there, a lot of times it means you got hurt in practice. Mm-hmm. We don't know that. We'll find out, but, you know, that could obviously deplete their secondary depth a little bit, take a hit there. But I'll be, when the, you know, Bills and PR let us, you know, into practice when it's that time, I'll be able to give you a better read on who's practicing, who isn't today.
6: Is it a given that if one of those receivers can't go, that Skylar Bell gets the call?
0: I think so, yeah. I can't imagine it wouldn't be.
6: Cool.
0: I mean, you do have the option to say, okay, well, what about just putting Greg Dortch in the slot and letting him work a little bit there? If, you know, Khalil Shakir can play a little more of the X, because then you can kind of, you know, massage the numbers there by doing something somewhere else. But I can't see that not happening with Skylar Bell. If DJ Moore and or Keon Coleman are not playing, you have to activate Skylar Bell. I mean, he's a fourth-round pick. He showed you in the preseason, last preseason game, that, you know, a little bit of juice there, I guess you'd say, speaking of juice. I would think, and he's ready to go. And he's biding his time. He's like, yeah, I'm just ready to be ready. And I asked him the other day about playing both positions, the X and the slot. He said he's learned a lot from Khalil Shakir, talking to him about the different routes and angles and things like that. I'm intrigued by, you know, what he can bring.
7: Yeah, and we'll call that the Barnes Firm Injury Report, brought to you by the Barnes Firm. If you've been injured in a crash, call the Barnes Firm, 1-800-8-MILLION. Yeah, so Bell, I'm very intrigued by. He was a dominant, I would say borderline dominant college player that had a long sort of run of being a guy that was really relied upon. And I'm curious how he's sort of handling his transition into the NFL, where obviously he's been without a jersey for the first two games. I'm curious if you pick up a sense of, you know, drive there from him to, like, once I get in there, I want to show these guys what's up and never be out of this lineup again.
0: Oh, 100%. I mean, I think that's just the nature, as you know, Owen, of the professional athlete, right? That's how they're wired, right? Like, you got to give the coach a reason to not want to want to keep you on there and not take you out of the lineup. He wants to do that. I think he for sure, you know, feels that, you know, he should be playing in some capacity, but he's not, you know, openly criticizing or anything like that. But I think he has confidence in his ability. And it is interesting, this path that he took. You know, he was at Wisconsin, he started, and he didn't go so well for a couple of years. He wasn't super productive statistically. Then he goes to UConn, and he really is very statistically productive. And I think a lot of people look and go, well, that's against lower level competition. He couldn't really do it against the higher level competition. But, like, he was in college for 5 years, and sometimes it takes a little while for that to take hold. And, you know, he comes into this league as a much more experienced college player than a lot of these guys do. And, you know, a fourth round pick, he was very good with, you know, going through the testing, all the things that he needed to do to get drafted, and he's a fourth round pick. He's going to be expected to play a role. You're a fourth round pick in the NFL. and you usually get a game day jersey. He's not getting one right now because of the numbers of the position. They're going to expect him to contribute, and I think he absolutely feels that way about himself.
6: I know I've brought this up before, but I've seen him play in person three times, once at Wisconsin and then twice for UConn against UB. And in those two games, he went for 12 catches, 207 yards, and four touchdowns, the lengths of which were 12, 25, 40, and 70. So that's what I know of Skylar Bell. I think that's a pretty good fourth-round pick.
0: I saw him play on TV against Syracuse last year, and he caught, I think, like 10 passes for 100 yards or something like that. Yep. And, you know, he was and you're like, oh my God, this guy's really good. And, you know, I agree with you. Like, he definitely stood out.
6: Yep. And he also comes across as pretty mature for his age, right? Doesn't he strike you, Sal? I haven't spoken with him, but the sound bites I've heard from him, he kind of carries himself as a veteran would.
0: He does. Also, he has kind of a radio voice. You ever notice that when you listen to him?
6: A little bit.
0: He's got a little radio voice, or he could be in the media. He's also a hockey player. He played hockey growing up. Yep. And, went to UConn where Tage Thompson went, you know, so we've talked a little bit about hockey and, you know, him playing in that sport. I think that's a part of the whole makeup of him. You talk about the maturity, like, he's been around sports. He's been around different locker rooms, different sports, different people. And I think that's just kind of the journey, and what happens is it shapes you, obviously. So no doubt about it. I think he's handled all of this the right way, meaning like that he's not playing right now. But we know how this works. Opportunity comes along, and you got to make it work, and you got to be ready to play right as soon as that opportunity hits.
6: All right, Sal, thank you very much for checking in. If anything breaks,
0: do you want me to call you back if we're in there and I see who was practicing, or just kind of tweet it out and let you know and you can talk about it?
6: I trust you to know if it's something that we need to know. If you see something that makes sense, come on in. If you don't, that's fine too. We'll always take your call, Sal. How about that? Is that fair?
0: You got it. And either way, I'll be at practice outside here. I always say inside or outside, but it's just across the fence. And I'll tweet out at Sal Sports, you know, what I see and let everybody know. But I could be giving you guys a call back.
6: All right. If you got good stuff, bring it. Thanks, Sal.
0: Thanks.
6: All right. There's Sal Capaccio on the West Her Hotline. Let's take a break. We'll be right back. It's Owen Parker, Brad Reiter, part of WGR Middays, driven by Northtown Automotive with Brad, Tim, and Owen. Stay tuned.
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7: All right. Good to hear from Sal, always. He's probably walking into practice right about now. I'm very, very, very curious about who we see where. I think if Moore is there today, then I will be confirmed in feeling like yesterday was just, let's just give you the day off. You're dealing with something that's really just pain management, as we've heard. So we'll give you today, come back tomorrow, make sure you're good, and then we'll go Sunday. If he's out today, I think we're in trouble.
6: I also think the whole the pattern, the regimented, consistent thing, the schedule that everybody likes about football, like we play Sundays at 1 o'clock, having a game and then 3 days off and then a game and then a week and a half off messes with a lot of things. Like, you might have had people who only are injured because they played two games right together. You might have people who sat out because they shouldn't. Like, all the stuff, like the clock is all messed up. So this is it's just a weird week. It's a weird a weird time to assess, because typically, and Sal would know this much better than I would, but it's like, if we see him listed as this and we hear this on a Wednesday, well, this is probably what it means on a Friday. And this whole week has just been, I guess we've settled in because it is going to be a Sunday. Maybe my point doesn't make any sense. I think we are not even into the flow yet and trying to figure out who's ready to go and who's not. So would you want to, if somebody's a little banged up, I'd leave them out of the game 3 days after a game so that I can have them play 10 days later or whatever. So we're still kind of in that mode. And I want these receivers to play, but I want Skylar Bell on the field. So, this is not me rooting for Coleman to be hurt, but if
7: you know how you feel about rooting for injuries.
6: Well, I'm just saying, I don't root for injuries on the team. I'm just saying that if that's how Skylar Bell gets into the lineup, then that's how Skylar Bell gets into the lineup.
7: Right.
6: I don't want it to be at the expense of DJ Moore. I think Skylar Bell is a very similar player to DJ Moore, despite the fact that he's the rookie version.
7: He looked he looked just like Diggs in that piece.
6: I love the idea of those two. They both do. DJ Moore is Diggs. Skylar Bell is Diggs. Give me two Diggses.
7: I think we got Sal here.
6: We do
7: with
6: have
7: an update.
6: Sal here, Let's which go. This could be good. This could be anything. It's Sal Capaccio checking in again. What's up, Sal?
0: You like this, right? I mean, this
6: I
0: is
6: do.
0: Cool. Like, you guys
7: this is awesome.
0: Here.
7: We're ready.
0: Man on the scene here. Yeah. DJ Moore and Keon Coleman are both on the practice field to begin stretching. DJ Moore is wearing a red non-contact jersey. Keon Coleman is wearing a regular gray offensive practice jersey.
7: Awesome.
6: Okay.
7: Good news.
6: Does the non-contact thing scare you? Should it scare fans that means
0: no.
6: anything? I mean, I don't want them hitting DJ Moore ever. So he should maybe wear that all the time.
0: Yeah, that's right. Just like basically, he's wearing the same red jersey that the quarterbacks would wear, the specialist, because you never want some. The red jersey acts like a stop sign, effectively, when you're around him. Like, you just know to stop and don't go in a little bit, too much and too close and all that. He just walked over to the wide receiver position group, him and Keon together. So I'll probably get some video out for everybody at Sal Sports. I do.

0: not see Jordan Hancock, guys. Remember, okay. I told you earlier that I thought that, but it doesn't mean, and he might be out of here, but I'm going to look a little bit more. Okay. I don't see him right now. And again, like I said, when you go from limited to DNP, that's always a concerning sign.
1: Yep. Okay. Thank you very much, Sal. Appreciate it. So that's good to hear. Both the wide receivers that we were concerned about are in there. I say it's a good sign. I do want Skylar Bell to play.
2: Yeah.
1: You know, it wouldn't, if they made a decision, maybe, that Keon Coleman hasn't been super productive and let's try Skylar Bell there, I wouldn't hate that. I'm not trying to pick on Keon Coleman. I want to use that new toy. I want to see him. I think.
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7: Bills, to me, are the pick because they have the best offense in the NFL. They are a wagon. They lead the league in yards per play, over 7, despite the fact that they played the Texans week 1. They have a dominant quarterback who's playing the best in football at the moment, a dominant offensive line, a dominant run game, a dominant tight end, and a vastly improved receiving group. I believe this is going to finish the season as the best offense in the NFL. Now, the defense is reasonable to criticize, but they have something they haven't had. And when you think about the 13 seconds game in the past, and that's a pair of closers right now in Greg Rousseau and Deion Walker. And so I don't think this Bills defense is going to be top 10, but they don't have to be with this Bills offense playing the way it is. They're so complete on that side of the ball. They can put up 30 on anyone.
8: Oh, just keep going. Keep talking about how good my team is.
9: Isn't that awesome?
8: I love listening to that stuff. It's Mina Kimes talking about Bills. Were they just comparing the Bills to the Chiefs, or is that her picking the Bills to win the conference? What was that?
10: They were more comparing who would you rather have right now, Bills or Chiefs.
8: Okay, okay. Because you going into it, you're like, here's Mina Kimes picking the Bills over the Chiefs. I'm like, the Bills don't play the Chiefs. She's so stupid. She's not really. We were talking about studliness and what studliness is.
9: Yes.
8: Got a text that says, as we connect with the fans, courtesy of Northtown Kia, West New York's number one Kia dealer, shop online at northtownkia.com. I'm looking at the camera.
9: I know.
8: It's pretty fun. Says studliness. Some people say I have that. Not many and nobody in this decade, but some, nevertheless. He said, I feel like you're a stud simply if you're on an NFL roster, unless maybe you're a kicker.
9: It stud is relative. If you're calling a guy a stud that's in the NFL, yes, all NFL players, even kickers, are by our standards studs.
8: Yeah.
9: But they're not studs by NFL standards. And if I'm calling a guy that's in the NFL a stud, I'm doing it within the NFL context.
8: Can you do it, though, just from practice? Like you watch
9: no.
8: what a – why?
9: No.
8: You don't think that
9: – You could go
8: if
9: looks,
8: you got
9: – Here's what you can do.
8: Pete
9: you can go,
8: Carmichael alone at a bar – like, what do you think of Skylar Bell? And he goes, stud. And look, then you go, wrong,
9: looks
8: Pete.
9: Looks like a stud. Not stud yet.
8: Looks like a stud. Like quacks a stud. Like a stud.
9: Isn't a stud yet.
8: Stud.
9: That's my take.
8: All right. Let's take a call because we connect with fans. And then you got a thing that we're going to do. We're going to do a thing. We've got a feature, like a
9: we
8: featured
9: do.
8: Thing
9: we
8: that we can do on Fridays. Football Fridays, Pizza Fridays, courtesy of Joey's Pizza. And as always, we're portions of the show. Not this one. Not this portion, but many portions
9: many
8: of the
9: portions.
8: Show are brought to you by Tim Hortons. Hold up your cup. Show him. Show your cup. There it is. See? Look at this. Damn, that's good coffee.
9: It's a big gulp of coffee.
8: Hell yeah. 803-0550 is the number. Let's go to Ryan in Toronto. Hey, Ryan, you're on WGR. What's up?
11: Brad, and happy Friday, guys.
8: Ryan, can I ask you a question?
11: Yeah.
8: I would consider you one of our most frequent callers, one of our regulars. Another one is Rob in Connecticut. Today, when Rob called in, we discovered that his friends refer to him as the Blind Rhino. And I was wondering if you've got a nickname that maybe we could use on the show to kind of spice it up a little bit.
11: They call me Rye Guy.
8: Rye Guy. All right. Rye Guy. Got it.

0: What's up, Ryan? Right guy.
1: So you guys talking about how the concern about this week's game against Chargers. Honestly, after watching the Falcons last night, 0-2 game, 0-2 team going into Lambeau Field on a short week, and the way they played, it seemed like how hungry they were. It's a conference game, and I'm looking at it in the same scenario for the Bills. I just hope the Bills show up, man, especially with 10 days rest. They cannot get embarrassed like how the Packers did last week or last night.
2: Yeah, agreed.
0: Yeah, I 2-0, 0-2 is not a real thing yet. We do not know anything about the full story of this NFL season. Yes, I believe in the Bills far more than I believe in the Chargers. But the Bills aren't going to go 17-0, probably. The Chargers aren't going to go 0-17, probably. It's a 7.5-point spread up from like 2.5. So there, you know, the world believes, Vegas being the world, believes that this is a cakewalk for the Bills. More than a touchdown, that's a lot. But the reality is, there are a lot of games where teams win by 24 points and 30 points, and that never shows up in the spread in advance. It's a, I won't say a flaw, but if you think, like if the Bills win by 7 points against the Chargers and they have to eke it out at the end, I think we're going to be taking a lot of calls from people who are disappointed and frustrated and all that. We want to see them win 35-7. Or something like that. And that is where, and we don't give a lot of bet recommendations, but if you, when you think you see a blowout, that's why they make alternate lines.
2: Yes.
0: Like, all right, I'll take the Bills minus 20.5 points. What's that pay? You know, people go either minus 7.5 or money line. Money line's crap. That's not going to pay you anything. But if you want to grab, when you notice a blowout on the schedule, go get it. They let you go get it. So it's worth a shot.
2: It sure is.
0: Just throwing it out there. I haven't looked. Are you checking the number right now?
2: I'm looking right now, yeah. I'm going to see if alternate I can lines. Find an alternate line here.
0: All right, this does lead into the thing that you did. I wasn't here, actually, the last two Fridays, which is weird.
2: Bills minus 20.5 would be plus 346.
0: So see?
2: It's not a big number.
0: That's
2: it's decent, but it's for 20.5 to
0: should
2: win
0: they
2: by?
0: Win by 3 touchdowns? How about 16.5? What's 16.5? Maybe that's more reasonable.
2: That sounds more reasonable to me.
0: Notice I'm picking the big numbers here.
2: Plus
0: the
2: 230.
0: Plus 230 to win by 17 points.
2: Yes.
0: The Bills should win by 17 points.
2: I think that's...
0: I think this sounds like I'm talking out of both sides of my mouth because I am saying don't assume victory because 2-0 is facing 0-2. The other thing that came to mind before we get into this this new event, this new feature thing you guys whipped up while I was gone. Mm-hmm. It was Ryguy, saying the Falcons go into Lambeau. And I was like, you know, going into Lambeau seemed like a thing until it didn't. And do you remember the moment that it stopped seeming like a thing? Because this is crazy that I just pieced this all together. It was a playoff game where the Falcons went into Lambeau led by a left-handed quarterback wearing number 7.
2: Yeah.
0: And blew out the Packers. And the myth or the legend, the scariness of the Lambeau aura. Field, the aura, that's the word I'm looking for. Thanks, man.
2: I got you.
0: That's when, like, it got a hole poked in it, and it's been that way for me forever. Lambeau was, you're dead. You can't go in there. And this is the Favre era, maybe into the Rodgers era, but probably not. I think it's a Brett Favre thing, and Favre wasn't quite what people wanted him to be anymore, and Atlanta went up there and smoked him in the playoffs. I'd have to look it up how many years ago it was. That's why we've got a senior advisor here.
2: Right.
0: Maybe the senior advisor could look into that. Or I'll look at it once we're talking to another caller. Why don't you lay out what we're going to do? We'll continue to take calls throughout.
2: Sure.
0: But I think this portion of the show, this 1 o'clock Friday, assuming the Bills are playing on a Sunday, but maybe even not, even if they're off, what's the difference?
2: Or playing we did it last week without a game on Sunday for the Bills.
0: So we're just going to go through every game and figure out which ones we want to see.
2: Yeah, we're gonna look at the slate of games throughout the whole weekend, and we're gonna tell you what you should watch. As a Bills fan, what's going to matter to you as a Bills fan? Is it, you know, whether it's an AFC matchup that you think has one seed implications, divisional stuff with the, you know, are the Patriots playing somebody that matters, whatever the deal is. So we're going to go through. I will shout out a game. I will pick a game. You guys tell me if it should stay or leave.
0: Oh, I like that. List. Like a survivor thing.
2: Yeah, exactly. If you think that that game deserves to be watched by a Bills fan, then you tell me why. We will keep it.
0: Are we picking one best game, or are we doing like the top three?
2: We will get to one best game.
0: Okay.
2: But the list will be sort of ranked in order.
0: But how are we getting rid of – am I getting rid of a game if I know it can't possibly crack the top three, we'll just scrap it, right?
2: Yeah, if I yell a game out that you think couldn't matter less – then just say, nah,
0: we'll scrap
2: get rid
0: it.
2: Of it. I'll cross it off my list and we'll move on.
0: But if it's a maybe, we keep it around and then
2: keep
0: we'll
2: it around
0: cycle through.
2: And we'll debate which one matters more as we go.
0: All right, here's what I'm picturing, knowing myself, knowing how things go with you as well.
2: Mm-hmm.
0: We're going to, it's already 109. We're going to get through like two games during this 25-minute segment.
2: Yes,
0: then we'll likely. Do as many as we can in the next segment. And then we're going to scramble and we're going to be picking the game as time expires on the show, and we're hoping not to get cut off or screw up the commercials at the top of the hour. That's what's going to happen.
2: Well, let's hope we can rectify that.
0: January 4th, 2003, the Packers enter the game with a historic 13-0 all-time playoff record, having never lost a postseason game at home. 13-0 all-time home playoff record, I should say. Brett Favre had also never lost a home playoff game prior to this matchup. Falcons go in there with Mike Vick and beat him 27-7. So that's 23 years ago. But looking up, I was like, wait a minute. He said Lambeau. I look up. I see Penix wearing 7. They're talking about it right now. I was right.
2: You were right.
0: It tripped a thing in my brain. There's all kinds of stuff in here.
2: Oh, yeah.
0: It's just a matter of finding it.
2: Yeah, I hear that. My first birthday that game.
0: Happy birthday.
2: So I'm going to shout our game out. If nobody thinks it matters, then we'll just move on.
0: All right. Is everybody ready? Is G playing? G's playing.
3: I'm here.
0: All right.
2: Game number one I will throw out. I think this one should probably get eliminated right away. Titans, Giants.
3: Yeah, get that out of here.
0: Dartless.
2: Doesn't matter. Dartless.
0: I love watching Jackson Dart. I love watching Jackson Dart, but that's not there.
2: Yep.
0: No, that's out. Immediately gone. See you. Bye.
2: All right. Yep. Two NFC teams. Doesn't matter. All right. Here we go. Let's go Vikings, Bucks next.
4: Don't need to see it. I don't need to see the Baker comeback or whatever's going to happen. I don't even think he's been that good this year.
0: I'm interested in the vaunted, as of 2 weeks in, Vikings defense.
2: Yes.
0: And I'm also more interested in them with Carson Wentz playing than I would be with Kyler Murray or J.J. McCarthy. So suddenly the Vikings have some legitimacy to them. So I'm interested. I doubt it's going to be top three, but I'm into that team a little bit.
2: Okay.
0: And Baker's always fun.
2: They can survive on here.
0: Right, yeah,
3: I think Kyler Murray is back.
2: Kyler Murray is back. Yes.
4: He is back.
0: Cross it off.
2: All right. There we go.
0: Brought back the starting quarterback. No longer interested. See ya.
4: No longer fun.
0: I'll probably check in on that game because I want to see this defense I'm hearing so much about.
2: All right. Let's go to the defending Super Bowl champions.
0: Wait. I got another thing I want to say.
2: Okay.
0: This vaunted defense. I know they forced a fumble on the 1 yard line. DeAndre Swift about to go in to give the Bears the lead. The Bears should have won that game. Yes, I did get knocked out of my survivor pool. Yes, I have Swift on my fantasy team. All these things bother me, but they were this close to winning the game, and then we wouldn't be talking about the Vikings in that way. Cross it off. I'm out. I'm out of that game.
2: All right, Vikings, all right. Bucks, done. All right, let's go to the defending Super Bowl champion, Seattle Seahawks, who are facing off with the Washington Commanders without Jaden Daniels.
0: Who's their quarterback?
4: Marcus Mariota. I love a good Marcus Mariota game, but I don't want to watch this Marcus Mariota game. I'm good. I don't need to see the Seahawks destroy another team. I've seen it enough already.
2: Okay.
0: G?
3: Oh, yeah.
0: You're out?
3: Get that out of here.
2: Done.
0: I don't hate it.
2: I don't
0: love it. It's not going to be top three. Get it out.
2: I think it's just going to be a disaster. I think the Seahawks defense is so brutal, and they're just going to annihilate that Washington line and Marcus Mariota, and it's going to be a gross, gross game.
0: Or Mariota's going to remind people why he was picked second overall in the NFL draft at one point. There's something there. There's something. I like watching Mariota play. So there's something there, but it's probably not going to crack the top three.
2: Done. Seahawks Commanders out.
0: Bye.
2: Let's go to Raiders Saints.
0: Have to watch it. Kind of have to watch it.
4: I have to watch it.
0: That's for sure going to be top three. Which one's real? Which one's a fraud? Might they both be real? Might they both be frauds? There's a lot there. There's a lot to learn. That is an educational football game. To be an informed fan of the NFL, I think you have to at least monitor what's going on in that game. That's on my list.
2: That's the best way I think I could put that game. That's very astute. All right.
0: I'm pretty good at this.
2: Raiders, Saints, survive. Texans, Colts.
4: Do I want to? I don't. I wouldn't.
0: Two AFC teams that might be in the conversation near wild card time. They might be fighting for a division.
2: Are we thinking about wild card right now for the Bills?
0: I'm interested in monitoring what's happening. Who's going to win the division? One of them's going to win the division if Jacksonville falters, which I think they will. It's like a C.
2: Okay, then
0: a C+.
2: They live on. They live on.
0: A C plus.
2: All right, then let's go to Cardinals Niners.
3: No. Why do I need to choose Jacoby Brissett? I don't need that.
0: Here's what I'm realizing. I should not go first ever because I'm just going to run everybody over. So I like that G jumped in immediately.
2: I did.
0: No. Dan. What is this? Cardinals Niners?
2: Cardinals Niners.
4: Yeah, I agree with G. No. That's the only word I need.
2: NFC teams. I think the only argument for me for this game is, are the Niners a team you're thinking about being like knocking off the Rams or something? But it's NFC. I'm not really that concerned about any of it. Personally.
0: Are the Niners back? They were super impressive in the Australia game, but it seemed like the Rams didn't really care about the Australia game.
2: Are they ever anything other than this?
0: Last year they were other than this.
2: I guess, yeah, that's right. They were back. Yeah.
4: Also, but Nick Bosa is already banged up again.
0: That's weird. What?
2: What, dude? What?
0: I'm not crossing it off. It's,
2: okay.
0: Also, I like Brissett. I find him to be an interesting player.
2: I picked him up in fantasy a few places.
0: He's been around long enough and in enough places, and most of the time when you get stuck putting him in, you could do a lot worse with your backup. So I like Brissett.
2: Okay. Eagles-Bears.
3: Yes, just in case Caleb Williams plays on Monday, like your dad thinks.
4: I would want to see Case Keenum. That's maybe the only thing that's interesting to me.
2: You want to see Case Keenum.
4: I want to see
0: more
4: Case
0: than Tyson,
4: Keenum.
0: Tyson Bagent.
2: Is that the first time anyone's ever said, I want to see Case Keenum?
0: Yeah.
4: Probably.
0: Yeah.
4: But you know what? I'd be so excited.
0: I'm here to see Case Keenum.
2: I need to see Case.
0: Yeah.
4: I need to see
2: it's never been Case Keenum. It's just Case.
0: Oh, yeah. She would just call him.
2: It's just Case. Or even Casey.
0: Case,
2: maybe.
0: Right. Case who, Mrs. Keenum?
4: Yes.
0: Oh, Case Keenum? Oh, that makes sense.
2: Okay.
0: What are we doing with that game?
4: I still gets eliminated, but I just want to see Case.
2: Do you want to see
0: the Bears playing?
4: Eagles.
2: The Eagles.
0: How does that get eliminated? That could be an NFC Championship game. Yes, that's a game. That's a real game.
4: Case Keenum starts?
2: We're doing a lot of keeps here. I'm just saying we're going to have to make some hard decisions shortly.
0: No, really.
2: How about Panthers Browns then?
0: That one's easy to dismiss, isn't it?
2: Yes, it is.
0: I mean, G goes first. G's just nodding.
3: Get that.
0: G's
3: out
0: a man
3: here.
0: Of few words. All right, yeah, get it out of here.
2: Okay,
0: Dan.
4: I'm good with getting rid of it.
0: Bye-bye.
2: All right, that's our fourth game
0: Let's take a call.
2: Okay.
0: Tom in Wheatfield, you're on WGR.
5: Hey, guys. Hey, Brett.
0: Hey, Tom.
5: Am I dealing with BTO here, or what's going on? I can't tell Tim and Owen apart.
0: You can't tell their voices apart?
5: No, I can't.
2: Really? I'll take it as a compliment. I'm Owen.
0: Here's what you can do. You use your clock. If it's afternoon, that's Owen. If it's before noon, that's Tim, almost all the time.
5: Okay, it's 1:16. I got it.
0: Yeah,
5: okay.
0: You're good.
5: So, all right. Anyways, I'm going to tell you this, guys. After watching the Packers last night against Atlanta, by the way, Brad, I totally remember that Michael Vick game. That was a night game. I remember that.
0: It was cold. There's no way the Falcons can go in there.
5: It was flurrying out. I remember that. And I just wish, you know, that we were still going. I think we just got eliminated before that. But anyway,
0: I think that's right.
5: Right?
0: Yeah.
5: As far as the game.
0: Well, wait. No, the Bills didn't make the playoffs after 99, so they had been eliminated a couple of weeks before that. But, yeah, go ahead.
5: Okay. As far as the Packers game last night, I think that was a – I don't know if this matters or it's relevant or anything, but me personally, it was a good thing for the Bills that happened. It's kind of like don't look past nothing. I mean, no one expected that. I think the Packers suck, to be honest with you. I don't think they've been good for years. But still, the league didn't. People didn't. They didn't expect Atlanta to win that game. And I'm kind of like comparing that to the Bills Chargers. And I think the Bills may be able to like take advantage of seeing that. don't know. Just my opinion. No, throwing it out there.
0: I get it. But here's where, and I didn't pay much attention to that game last night or put much thought into it in advance of it.
5: Right.
0: But it was an 0-2 team featuring a guy who hadn't done much yet was picked first or second in every fantasy draft in America in Bijan Robinson. Mm-hmm. So you kind of.

0: to wait for him to put on a show, and it happened last night. Justin Herbert is a guy that people talk about a lot. He's got enough good games that we're always wondering, is one coming? It doesn't. It's not the consistency that you get out of, you know, the guy in this town. But he's got his moments. So, you know, you can't just dismiss it. So I think that's a similarity there. It's a road team with a star player who hasn't done much yet this year. He's not going to be silent all year. So, yeah, no, I think there's reason to, you know, worry that you're stepping into a hole with this game. Thank you for the call, Tom. Appreciate it. Do you have something else? I'm sorry. Nope, he's good. He hung up on himself.
1: There we go.
0: Got out of here. All right, back to the music.
1: Jets, Lions.
2: But because, I mean, they look like the second best team in the AFC East right now.
0: Okay. And what do the Lions look like when they're playing not the Bills? I'm interested in that too. Is that a Super Bowl contender team? I know they missed the playoffs last year, but they're on a run here. They're in a, you know, 4 or 5 year window, really a Dan Campbell window, where they are competitive and exciting. And when the Bills played the Lions 2 years ago, it was thought of as very much a potential Super Bowl preview. I don't think they've dropped off a ton from there. I know Ben Johnson's gone, but I'm interested in that game. Okay.
3: Dan's keep it not. For right now.
0: I see his
3: keep
0: face.
3: Keep it okay. for right now. It's a maybe.
0: It's unlikely to win. Yeah.
1: How about Patriots, Jaguars?
3: Keep it.
0: Have to watch.
1: Must. I agree.
0: Must watch. If you're gonna be a fan who talks about the Bills and their place in the AFC, their place in the AFC East, you can't not download information into your brain from Jaguars Patriots. Got to do
1: Agreed.
0: It.
1: Agreed. Rams Broncos.
0: I don't think I need it. I think the Broncos are nothing. I think the Rams are one of the best teams in the league, despite what they did in week one. I don't think the Broncos are going to make the playoffs. And I think the Rams are a favorite to go to the Super Bowl. So. I don't think I need to see it. And I broke my rule. G and Dan are supposed to talk before I do.
1: They can outvote you if they will.
0: You're on the show. These guys are on the show too.
1: I know. I'm just, you're also allowed to talk.
0: I know, but it shouldn't be first. I just react to you. I forget. All right. G or Dan, either one of you. I don't care. G.
3: It's like 50-50 for me. It is pretty much, I just want to see the Broncos. I don't really need to see the Rams. I don't need to see Stafford or Davante Adams go off for 200 yards again. I'm okay. I'm okay with getting rid of
1: it. Gee, we're good.
0: Why do you want to see the Broncos?
3: I would want to see the Broncos just how much does Davis Webb keep on getting better and better.
0: Okay.
3: Does he get better as an OC, or does Sean Payton ever pull back the reins and goes,
1: rip
3: whoa,
1: his
3: man.
1: Skin off of his body or something at some point? Feels like that's possible.
3: That's very possible.
1: Gee, we're good with getting rid of that game?
2: I don't really know if I want to get rid of it, but I think it's not going to be the first one that we're going to watch. It's not the best one.
1: Do we care more about that game than we do about Texans-Colts?
0: No.
3: No.
0: Less.
1: How about Cardinals-Niners?
3: I like it more than that.
1: I like it more than Cardinals-Niners.
0: I like it more than Cardinals-Niners.
1: Okay, then Cardinals-Niners are gone. And then Rams-Broncos is gone. How's
3: that?
1: That
3: works for
0: Rams-Broncos gone. Okay.
1: Bengals-Steelers.
3: I don't want to watch another Aaron Rodgers game. I don't need to. I don't want to watch another sandwich fumble that goes back for 50 yards
0: sandwich
3: the other way.
0: That was gross.
3: I don't need to.
0: I'm going to let G talk before I talk. G.
2: I think we're on the same page, Brad, so you can just take over.
1: He's mind-melded with you. He knows what you're thinking. Just do it.
0: All right, go. Now I want to hear what G thinks I'm going to say.
2: I mean, I don't think you like the Bengals.
0: I don't like the Bengals.
2: Right.
0: And I've watched, the only time I've ever liked watching the Steelers is when they were playing the Bengals and they just kept fighting each other. Vontaze Burfict, all that stuff.
1: Oh, so
0: when it was
1: good.
0: Just violent
1: Antonio
0: and gross.
1: Brown.
0: And Antonio Brown getting annihilated. And
1: probably setting him on the course that his life is on right now.
0: The two of them, those two teams still, the fan bases know what these games can be. But I don't think. There's a part of me that wants to not eliminate it just in case
1: I think that
0: fire
2: and I think
0: back.
2: As Bills fans, we have to watch it, though.
0: Yeah.
2: Because they're two AFC teams. I never agree. You can never, I don't know.
1: I think that
2: we're the AFC. We're the best teams in the AFC, but I never really care about the NFC right now.
1: I fully expect the Bengals to just annihilate them. So I will watch the highlights and decide how I feel about this game.
0: Okay.
1: Essentially. Because I just want to see how what I really need to see, does the Cincinnati offense blow up? If they do, great, because I think they're going to stop the Steelers, because I think, you know, our grandmothers could stop the Steelers. And so I won't learn anything from that side. All I need to know is whether Burrow and Chase decide to go off, and then I'll be scared.
0: I was going through my phone earlier because Jeremy had a really funny thing. He was talking about how people wind up in your phone saved as, he said, Joe Chicken Sandwich. I've got a bunch of those things in my phone where it's like somebody that you know for 5 minutes and you don't even know their, but you put them because you might need their number tomorrow, yep. But then you'll forget about them for the rest of your life. And in scrolling through mine, both of my grandmothers who have been, who passed away 15 years ago are in my phone. Do you delete dead people from your phone? What's the move? It feels disrespectful to delete my grandmother from my cell phone, but I don't need her number.
1: I've never gone through the phone and
0: I got a bunch of dead people in my phone.
1: Cleared it out. Yeah. So I don't. I think I would never think to go back and just do it.
0: I mean, I've got 2,000 contacts or something in my phone.
1: Yeah.
0: I don't need John Clayton's number anymore. But I don't want to delete John Clayton's number.
1: Yes.
0: In case he comes back or something. I don't know.
1: Something crazy.
0: I don't know
1: happens.
0: What to do.
1: All right. Let's take a break.
0: Oh, yeah,
1: just real quick. Left? Our games that are left, are we eliminating Bengals Steelers?
0: Don't eliminate.
1: No,
0: let it live for now.
1: Bengals Steelers, Patriots Jaguars, Jets Lions, Chiefs Dolphins, Texans Colts, Raiders Saints, Ravens Cowboys, Eagles Bears.
0: Those are games that are potentially on the list still.
1: We'll come back and we'll decide which one of those goes next.
0: That sounds good. Let's take a break. 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
1: All right, we are back trying to figure out what to watch this weekend.
0: And what to call the thing where we talk about what to watch.
1: Yeah, we just spent...
0: This seems like a thing for the chat.
1: Chat.
0: Right?
1: Chat's good at this.
0: The bullpen?
1: Yes, the bullpen.
0: What would you call every? Because there's no way we're not doing this every Friday. Half an hour in, it's like this is the best. This is the perfect format for how to talk about the whole weekend of football. So I think the best one we landed on during that break, and you can tell us in the chat or tweet at us at Brad Reiter. I need more followers, by the way.
1: Mm-hmm.
0: So can you follow me on Twitter, please? At Brad Reiter, R-I-T-E-R. Watch out. So it's like, what are we going to watch? Watch out for this game coming up. But then when we're eliminating them, that one's out.
1: Get
0: so that's
1: out.
0: Kind of a, I like it.
1: I like that
0: it's
1: too.
0: The best.
1: So far, that's the leader in the clubhouse.
0: That's the leader. You can beat it. It's beatable.
1: Yes. Very right? beatable.
0: But that all might right. be what it's called. So for now, watch out.
1: Watch out.
0: Watch out for these games, and then we'll throw them out, and then we'll pick the game.
1: All right. So to recap, our games that are still alive, Bengals-Steelers, Patriots-Jaguars, Jets-Lions, Chiefs-Dolphins, Texans-Colts, Raiders-Saints, Ravens, Cowboys, Eagles, Bears.
0: We haven't discussed all of them, though.
1: We haven't yet.
0: All right,
1: we didn't get to all of them.
0: What
1: so we'll
0: we
1: get
0: discussed?
1: To the ones we haven't discussed yet. Ravens,
0: we'll
1: Ravens, back. Cowboys.
0: All right, Ravens are at the Cowboys. Are you happy or mad when you see the Cowboys come on TV? There's like a little part of me that's like, knock it off. You're not America's team. I always think that.
1: I'm almost.
0: But I also
1: always,
0: like watching Dak Prescott.
1: Yeah, I'm almost always interested to see how they do. Just because I think Dak's fun. CD, I love George Pickens. He's awesome. He's had a little bit of a tough start this year.
0: Yeah.
1: I like them. So I tend to have a positive reaction. Oh, I get to watch the Cowboys. All right. And I get to watch them a lot because they're always on national TV.
0: All right. Dan or G?
3: It's the Brazil game.
0: Out.
3: Kind of interested
1: right.
3: to see that. For the second time, because last time it was the Eagles and Packers, and there was the whole, what color green can you wear? Because that's a thing.
1: Yes.
3: But is Lamar okay? Is Lamar going to be okay?
1: I think he's going to go scorched earth on this Cowboys defense.
3: I really think he's going to try to, and I want to see if he fails or not.
1: Okay. G?
2: I think this will be a fun game to watch, just both offenses going at it.
1: All right. Chiefs, Dolphins.
0: And I get to hang out and root for the Cowboys, which I never do. So that's kind of fun.
1: That's true.
0: Okay,
1: that's
0: I'm in
1: fun.
0: On that one.
1: Chiefs, Dolphins.
3: No.
0: Unnecessary.
2: We know what's going to happen.
0: Yeah.
3: Yep.
0: More than any other game this week. That's a survivor or loser pool or whatever you're in. That one, I mean, that's got to be the largest point spread of the week, I would think.
1: I believe it is.
0: Without even checking it. But, yeah, I don't need to see that game.
1: Okay, Chiefs-Dolphins are out. All right, we have hit all the games.
0: Okay.
3: All right.
0: So we're going back through?
1: Bengals-Steelers, Patriots-Jags, Jets-Lions-Texans-Colts.
0: When you say them like that, it just sounds like you're listing teams.
1: Too many teams.
0: I need a comma or a pause.
1: Yes, I know.
0: Just put a pause between each game. Do it again.
1: Bengals-Steelers.
0: There we go.
1: Jets-Lions, Texans-Colts, Raiders-Saints, Ravens-Cowboys, Eagles-Bears. Which of those games do we feel least passionate about right now, gang?
3: I feel like Eagles-Bears is the first one to go out of that grouping.
1: Two NFC teams.
3: Two NFC teams. Case Keenum.
1: Could be Case Keenum.
3: I like mentioning Case Keenum because I don't know how many other times I'm going to mention him in
0: mention
3: my
0: who?
3: Lifetime. Case Keenum.
0: There's another one.
1: I don't need this game.
0: All right.
1: Are you in agreement?
0: Not really, but I'll let it go. I'm not strongly. If here's my test. When my kid's like, hey, who's playing on Monday Night? Or if I say to my kid, because that's more likely, hey, who's playing Monday Night Football today? And they say Eagles-Bears. I'm like, all right. That sounds good to me. That sounds like a good game. Good game to me. Caleb or not. That sounds good.
1: Okay.
0: But we can kill it. It's not my favorite.
2: Jeez. Yeah, I'm done with that game.
1: Okay. G's the linchpin, and he says gone. They are gone.
0: Give me another one.
1: What about Jets-Lions?
0: It's no way it's going to win. There's no way.
1: No.
0: There's no chance. I'm allowed to watch the Bills game and one other. There's no way I'm picking Jets-Lions.
1: No.
0: So that's out.
3: I don't need to pick the Jets. I don't want to pick the Jets to watch. I don't need to see Geno Smith and a banged-up Lions defense that's probably going to get decimated for 40 points.
0: To G's point earlier, though, I am interested. Is this the team that's going to screw up my preseason order of finish bet? Because it seems so obvious to me that it's Bills, Patriots, Jets, Dolphins. Bills, Dolphins, I think, are locked into those spots. Jets, Patriots, that's the one that's up in the air a little bit.
1: Seems like.
0: But I don't need to watch it. We'll check in on them. We'll see the Jets enough, I promise.
1: Okay. Let's go back to Texans, Colts here.
2: I want to see how CJ Stroud looks against like the worst defense in the league. Like, is he and that offense okay without Nico Collins enough that they can play against one of the worst defenses?
1: Okay.
3: I still want to watch it just because will there be a rival for the Jaguars?
1: Man. All right.
3: That's all I kind of want to watch it for. One of these teams has to win this game. They're both 0-2. They're both kind of on that, like, we should be better than this.
0: This sounds the most like a Thursday game of any of the games that we've mentioned
1: far. Do you know what this Thursday game this week coming up is?
0: No.
3: Disgusting.
0: I do not. What do we got?
2: It's nasty.
0: What is it?
1: Go ahead, Dan.
3: Steelers Browns.
0: Oh.
1: Yeah. How about that?
0: Wow.
1: Yeah. Stinky. Stinky. All right. So are we, you guys both like this game?
2: I already know which one I want to eliminate next, I think.
0: Yeah, get rid of it.
1: What, you got one you want to eliminate next?
2: I think I want to eliminate Raiders Saints.
3: Really?
2: Yes. It's just because, maybe, like you said, the Lions off the defense was horrible in the first week. And, I mean, I don't like Kirk Cousins. He might have the Rich Gannon storyline coming back, but I don't know.
3: I think I'm just more intrigued about all these two teams. And I'm just like, I need to see where they go.
1: I think it's really informative.
3: But
1: this game.
3: Think it makes sense to get rid of them. There's no point that I need to spend my time watching two teams that are like outperforming everything.
1: I want to go to bat to eliminate Texans Colts before this game. That's how I feel. I think Texans Colts is a much less interesting game to me than Raiders. I'm not going to learn as much from Texans Colts.
3: Okay. That's fine.
2: But what are you going to learn from an AFC team versus an NFC team coming up?
1: I need to know if the Raiders are going to give the Chiefs any trouble in the division. I don't think they will, but if they beat the Saints now after the Saints have looked good, I'll be on alert.
0: They keep drafting high.
1: They do.
0: Eventually that pays off for many teams. Not the Browns, but others.
1: Brock Bowers could be back. I'm very interested in that fantasy-wise.
3: Yeah.
1: I like Raiders Saints above Texans Colts.
0: Me too.
1: But that's Texas Colts.
0: That's 2-2.
1: Yeah, we win.
0: Okay.
2: Dan said yeah, too.
0: All right.
3: That works for me.
0: Who said yeah, too?
3: Me.
0: Oh, you did?
3: All right.
1: Yeah, yeah.
0: Okay.
3: I'll
0: All right. All right. Saints Raiders live so far.
1: How about Bengals Steelers?
0: I like Saints Raiders better.
3: I like Saints Raiders better.
1: I think I do,
3: agree
1: too.
3: With Brad.
0: Jay, Did you quit?
2: I don't even know if I have to say anything.
0: No, you do.
2: I'm Bengals Steelers because I just was about to vote out Saints. Lions. So
0: let's leave Bengals Steelers and see if it comes down to those two. Because the reality is, we're not all going to agree on a game, so it's okay to have a couple things left over.
1: All right, let's go back.
0: We have to agree to eliminate, but if we don't agree to eliminate, then we keep something.
1: Let's go back to Ravens Cowboys.
0: Three to one eliminates something. We got to set rules, parameters, all that. We're just making it up as we go along right now, but there are going to be rules to this. It's going to be really strict.
1: It's going
0: to
1: be awesome.
0: Pay attention to the rules if you're listening. Pay attention. Okay, what?
1: Ravens Cowboys. You guys want the full list just so we're aware? We got four games left here.
2: Please.
1: Bengals, Steelers, Patriots, Jaguars, Raiders, Saints, Ravens, Cowboys.
3: I really feel like Raiders, Saints has to go before I eliminate Ravens, Cowboys. I think I'm more intrigued to see if the Ravens, because they'll probably be a playoff team come AFC, you know, way down week 17. I don't see the Raiders keeping this up 2-0, whatever facade they're pulling on me and my brain right now. And the Saints, I don't care about enough. I'd rather watch the Cowboys than the Saints.
0: As I'm looking at these four games, I'm just thinking about it, again, if it's an isolated game, if one of these is the Sunday, one of them might be the Sunday night game. What's the Sunday night game?
1: Ooh, let me look at that.
0: What is the Sunday night game? Because the reality is, I'm going to watch more than one game this week. I promise, I will watch more than
3: Rams Broncos.
0: Rams Broncos. All right, we've eliminated that one already.
3: Right.
0: Am I making sure to turn on the TV by 8:20? If each of these games is happening. And I think, despite the fact that I'm excited about Saints Raiders and I'm excited about Bengals Steelers, the two that are like mandatory, I have to do it, is the Ravens are playing and the Patriots are playing. Those are two separate, you know, it's two different games. So, Pats, Jags, mandatory. Ravens, Cowboys, kind of mandatory for the Ravens part of it. And it's not one of these, who am I rooting for? Is it, you know, when the Ravens play the Bengals? I don't know which one I want to win because it's not till the end of the year where it'll matter. This, I know for sure, I'm rooting for the Cowboys to beat the Ravens and rooting for Lamar to look stupid. So I can't not watch that.
1: Mm-hmm.
0: So I'm personally willing to eliminate both Raiders. Saints Raiders and Bengals Steelers, although I know G likes Bengals Steelers a lot.
2: I'm good with that, though. I think you're on the right path of you have to watch Patriots and Ravens.
0: All right, we're killing those two.
1: I think I'm with you guys. I would maybe contend for the Bengals to still be on the list just because I'm so scared of them. But like I said earlier, I'm not going to learn much other than if the Bengals offense goes off. So I'm good with that. So now we're down to Pats, Jags, or Ravens, Cowboys for the win.
3: Oh, I think it has to be Pats, Jags. I just think it has to. The team you beat in the playoffs last year and the team that won the AFC East last year over you. It kind of just gives me, I need to watch this game just to see what, does one team look better than the other? Do I have to worry about this one contending with me for the division title? Or can I be happy? Or do I have to worry about the Jaguars when we ultimately meet up in January?
0: When you guys were in high school and they assigned you books to read, did you read them?
1: Yes.
3: No.
0: All of them?
1: Always.
3: No.
0: Really?
1: I was, yeah.
3: Goody two shoes.
1: I had a problem.
0: Gee?
2: Some of them.
0: Some of them. I'm a some of them. You're a none of them?
3: I'm a none of them.
0: Did you read Animal Farm?
1: Of Mice and Men?
0: No. Mice and Men?
2: Mice and Men, yeah.
0: Outsiders?
3: I read it, but I didn't like personally read
0: Catcher
3: it.
0: Catcher in the Rye?
3: No.
1: You hang on.
0: Oh, wait, what?
1: Hang on a second. You read it, but you didn't personally read it?
3: Class read it, but like I didn't
1: You never
3: care.
1: Dove in yourself.
0: We're talking about kindergarten and reading you Dr. Seuss
3: books. I think
0: books.
3: We watched the movie over watching the book. Okay.
1: So you did not read the
0: he
1: book.
0: Read it, just not
1: you know the book.
3: Mice and Men, I think we just watched the movie. We
0: tell me about
3: the
0: rabbits,
3: book.
0: George. I definitely watched the movie.
1: Yes.
0: Or I wouldn't know the okay. Pats Jags feels like assigned reading to me.
1: Yes.
0: Like, it's homework. I have to do it. I don't want to watch the Pats or the Jaguars. I hate the Jaguars.
3: Really?
0: The Jaguars, I can't stand
1: them. I like the Jaguars.
0: Oh, God. Their uniforms are stupid. Their quarterback's got a dumb haircut, wears culottes. They got Natron Means beat the crap out of the Bills. Went to the playoff game, the first time the Bills ever lost at Rich Stadium in a playoff game. No part of me thought that they had a chance to lose because it was the stupid Jaguars in their second year of existence. And Natron Means ran for 612 yards. And they knocked Jim Kelly out, and Clyde Simmons had the interception on the shovel pass, and it sucked. And I didn't like them going into that game, and I haven't liked them since. That was 1996, possibly January of 97. And they've been a worthless franchise to me since then. I don't like how they look. I don't like that they exist. They're playing the Patriots. I'm rooting for no one.
1: Meteor.
0: But it's been assigned to me as a fan of the Bills to watch these two stupid teams play. So I think I'm going to choose the other game. I'm going to choose the Cowboys hosting the Ravens because I know what I want to happen in that one. And it's an interesting opportunity to root for the Cowboys, which I never do. And I like Dak Prescott. So that, to me, that's the one that I'm circling. If they were both on at the exact same time, that's the one I would watch. You guys can feel free to choose. We got it down to two. You guys pick what you like. We don't have to get it to one.
1: Brad is on Ravens Cowboys.
0: I'm going Ravens Cowboys.
1: What's your final decision, Dan?
3: I want Patriots Jags.
1: G?
2: Patriots Jags for me.
1: I have to concur with the production team. I think two AFC teams that are both, I know the Patriots got off to a tough start, but still.
0: You're going to say annoying. They're both annoying.
1: Yes. They're both thorns in the Bills' side. Possibly. So I need to know more about that than I need to know about Ravens. Cowboys, I think the Ravens are good no matter what. I'm not sure how good the Patriots or the Jags are.
0: Truth is, I'll probably watch both.
1: Probably.
0: I'm going to watch a lot of football. That's what we do. Quick timeout. We'll be right back. 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
1: All right. Do you want me to tell you about the Sabres defenseman they signed?
0: Yeah, because what I was thinking is we've got 4 minutes left in the show, and I looked at my sheet. I don't have anything left. And I thought, and I don't know if I said it out loud or just thought it. I went, now what? And then you went, you want me to talk about the Sabres defense? Yes. Tell me about a Sabres defense.
1: I can do that. The Sabres today signed Matt Grzelcyk to a one-year deal, who is a veteran defenseman. He spent last year with the Blackhawks and played a good bit with Crevier. He played almost 100 minutes. These numbers are courtesy of Jonah Ahrens on Twitter, at TSR Jonah. 5-6 time on ice together, 60.78 expected goals for percentage. Pretty good number. Outshot their opponents 55-35 on a bad Blackhawks team. Those two played together and were very functional. So that to me tells me the Sabres are a little worried about the defenseman injury issue. Samuelson, Zellweger, who skated today and reportedly had a great skate, according to Lindy Ruff. But
0: skated as in practiced or skated?
1: Skated like
0: concussion
1: skated.
0: Protocol skating.
1: I think concussion protocol
0: okay.
1: Skated.
0: Okay.
1: So that's good news, but they just made this signing for a little bit of precautionary depth. And I think that's a pretty savvy little move. I'm seeing here, per head coach Lindy Ruff, Zellweger's anticipated to be ready next week, and Samuelson could return on the early end of his week-to-week timeline. A week maybe. Probably not a broken bone or a very small minor hairline fracture or something like that.
0: So he probably won't be ready for the opener would be my guess.
1: Probably not, but could be.
0: But it sounds like Zellweger, there's a decent chance
1: there's
0: that he will
1: shot.
0: If nothing creeps back into things.
1: Right, which is always, concussions are very much, you never know. They could, but seems like he's okay.
0: All right, let me take a moment here to promote what I'm doing tomorrow, and that is heading over to Broadview Stadium for the UB Bulls homecoming game against Robert Morris. It is on our sister station, the Bet 1520. Kickoff, 3:30. Pregame show starts at 2:30. And while you're listening, what you should be doing is driving to Broadview Stadium and attending the game because it's going to be a lot of fun. So good weather is expected. Pete Lembo pointed that out on Twitter. I retweeted him. All right. Pete says good weather. I say good weather. I don't go to regular meteorologists for my weather report. I go to people who listen to and watch other meteorologists, and I get my weather there. Typically, I get my weather from my wife. She tells me when it's going to rain, when it's going to snow, that kind of stuff. Mm-hmm. I believe her. For the most part, but it's all filtered through her. Then it comes to me. I don't need firsthand weather. I'll take it from Pete Lembo. Pete says good weather. I say good weather. Go to the game.
1: Very good.
0: That's what we got tomorrow.
1: Yeah. I love it.
0: That's all. Did I have anything else? I talked about the pickleball movies yesterday.
1: Pickleball movies.
0: There's three different pickleball movies. They're all the same movie. They're all trying to save a rec center, trying to save a country club, and trying to save a whatever. Okay, and you have the big pickleball thing
1: guy's
0: at the
1: career,
0: end.
1: Maybe.
0: But three different entities were like, you know what I'm going to do? We're going to make big bank here. Pickleball's all the rage. Let's make the definitive pickleball movie. They all had the exact same idea at the exact same time, and there are three of them out there. I'm going to watch none of them. I still don't know what pickleball is. I've seen it once. It seems like slow old tennis.
1: Yes, I think that's pretty much
0: or
1: exactly.
0: Or ping pong if you were standing on the table.
1: The idea is that it's safer, but more old people get hurt playing that than anything because they think it's easy and they want to go do a thing and well, then they try and do a thing and then they fall
0: off. But more of them would get hurt if they were playing tennis. They know not to play tennis. Like, oh, easy tennis. And then, boom, hips.
1: Yeah, go on.
0: Watch out. No
1: good. Not good. Not good at all.
0: That's, Wendy's, the restaurant, is putting out an emo album.
1: Great.
0: Called Songs to Listen to in a Wendy's parking lot.
1: Is emo a genre?
0: Yeah. Yeah.
1: Is it really?
0: Yeah. Is it not?
1: I don't think so. Oh. Emo, maybe emo rock?
0: I don't know.
1: But emo itself is like a, that's more of a, it's like goth.
0: Right. Plus but music.
1: Is goth a, I don't know.
0: We're out of time. We'll figure that out next week on WGR.
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24: My dad's not here right now, he's still at work. So I'm going to bless him.
25: Mike Shope and the Bulldog.
24: I'm going to see if there's a clean version so that my parent

0: and the people at my school will not get mad at me. We've got the spritzer filled with water, just in case if stuff gets too fire. I'm gonna set up the speaker, and I'm gonna listen to
1: Mike Shope and the Bulldog.
0: I think this is the best
1: Mike Shope
0: feature that I've heard in a long time. I think his flow is really good in it, and I like his aggressiveness on it. And
1: the Bulldog
0: put not enough effort in it. I think overall his flow was good, but I don't like that mumble rapping. That was my review of
1: Mike Shope and the Bulldog.
0: Didn't need the spritzer. Wasn't fire enough. No spritzer for you. No spritzer.
2: Okay, hi, Football Friday, which, by the way, is also Pizza Friday.
3: Can we have a talk about this Pizza Friday thing?
2: I would love to. I want to have that conversation.
3: Do we need to get?
2: I almost
3: here,
2: called you this morning to have the conversation.
3: Do we need to get in here at 10 a.m. 9 a.m.
2: There's never any pizza.
3: How early do we need to get in here to claim some of the pizza for Pizza Friday?
2: Before 1:15.
3: I mean, I don't want to exaggerate our standing here, but I do feel like we are, you know, one of the flagship shows here on the station.
2: Top five, got to be top five.
3: Yeah, right. At least top five. I mean. Somebody out there probably has us like seventh, but yeah, I think mostly top five
2: ever.
3: And I don't know. I just feel like we're getting short shrift here on the Pizza Friday thing. I don't know.
2: Especially because it is an afternoon or evening,
3: right? Yeah.
2: Food.
3: Yes.
2: Staple normally.
3: Yeah.
2: I mean, there are breakfast pizza people.
3: Yes.
2: And there are next day pizza people.
3: I have been both of those
2: leftover
3: kinds of people. Yes. Yes.
2: We had an incident with my dog this week. Was that on the air? No. I gave her too big a piece.
3: I can't tell what's on or off the air anymore.
2: That's a credit to you.
3: It's more than 12 hours ago. I don't know.
2: It's a credit to you.
3: I don't even know.
2: Pizza Friday, which we're thankful for here on WGR 550, as it's written, brought to you by Joey's Pizza. 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You can benefit, at least.
3: Yes, that's right. That's right. And we are happy to be a part of Pizza Friday. I'd like to be a part of the eating of the pizza.
2: Over the moon.
3: But, you know, I'm grateful. I don't mean to be, I'm not complaining. Well, I am complaining, but not about Pizza Friday existing. I'm happy that Pizza Friday exists. I just would like it to exist in my sphere.
2: Mm-hmm.
3: Yeah.
2: What, are you going out later?
3: I don't know.
2: Is that what that is?
3: No, not necessarily.
2: Jacket and shirt?
3: Yeah, no.
2: Wait, you're not going out later and you wore a jacket and a shirt?
3: Yeah.
2: A collared shirt?
3: Yeah.
2: You just did?
3: Yeah. You want it all? I might go out for whatever, a couple after the show, but that's not out. I don't have plans. I don't have like dinner reservations with my wife or like a concert or anything like you, Fancy Pants, on Tuesday. I'm fitting into clothes I haven't worn in a long time phase. So today was, let's try that corduroy. All right, let me go get a shirt that I can wear with the corduroy jacket. It's mostly to amuse my wife when I walk in the door, maybe after having gone out for an hour after work, so she can go, oh, my God, look at you. You're wearing that jacket. You haven't been able to. That's it. That's all I'm looking for her. And if she blows me off, then it was for nothing. But, you know, whatever. No crime in that. I mean, whatever. It's, you know, it's just a jacket.
2: Not that much.
3: It's just a jacket.
2: Risk reward isn't really
3: no,
2: bad
3: no,
2: for
3: you. No, it's not a real high wire act at all, really. I just, but yeah, no, I mean, I know I'm usually just wearing a, you know, a concert t-shirt.
2: Something else.
3: Yeah, right.
2: Did you see my face a second ago? I did.
3: You did.
2: I did this.
3: When I said something about the.
2: No.
3: I'm going through a phase. I don't know. It wasn't because of what I said.
2: No, we've been talking about dreams lately sometimes.
3: Mm-hmm.
2: And what just happened was I looked at the bet board and gasped because I must have had a dream that I erased it.
3: Okay, well, we've talked about that.
2: We've talked about that, and I have a memory of erasing the whole thing. And then when I was done wondering, were there a couple of things I should have left up there? But I literally just saw it and went,
3: Oh, like, it's still
2: it
3: there.
2: It's so
3: still,
2: real.
3: It's still there. Yeah. Okay. Yeah.
2: It was so real in my memory that, I mean, I'm not surprised, but.
3: Mm-hmm. I understand.
2: You get it? Like,
3: yes,
2: I really thought that maybe I did that,
3: mm-hmm.
2: and, you know, I didn't.
3: Yeah.
2: And there it is.
3: That's one of those things, once you wake up from the dream, you don't think about it again until you're reminded that you had this dream and it seemed really real, that you did this thing, and now you know for sure that you didn't.
2: Yeah, I mean, I gasped. I really did. Like,
3: when we talked about this last, I said, I one of these days, I'm going to, whatever cleaning supplies are needed, I don't know if we need bleach or just the little whatever. So I'm not going to trace everything like it has been said you can do and then try to erase it that way, like with fresh marker, making it easier to erase because there's a lot of stuff on there. I want to take a picture of the bet board, then clean it completely and put what is still live back on there, and then, you know, which isn't which isn't much, and then there'd be a bunch of room for us to, you know, make new bets, which is fun.
2: I just almost can't believe that happened, and I'm sorry for bringing it up. We've already been through your shirt and whether there's pizza and all that.
3: Losing
2: and
3: weight, yeah.
2: Football Friday doesn't sound very football-y yet.
3: No.
2: We have five guests. Paul Hamilton, who will probably not spend a lot of time on football or any of these other topics we've already hit.
3: But you never know. He could bring his own.
2: He'll. That's kind of why we love him. Theo Greminger from RotoWire. Aaron Williams, former Bills safety, who joins us on Fridays at 4 to preview games. There, we had last Friday to talk about the Lions game, so this is a clean slate, really,
3: yep.
2: going into Sunday and the Chargers. Sam Panayotovich will be at 4:30 talking about the Week 3 lines and college football as well. And then Sal at 5. We'll do our own picks at 5:30. That's kind of the whole thing. When am I going to have a chance to make a point about Bijan Robinson?
3: I think now seems good. I don't have anything I need to wedge in here.
2: Okay. I have said for years, when did Mario Williams chase Cam Newton around?
3: 2014.
2: That was a day, and I've made this point a lot, so more than a decade ago, where I sort of like thought that this is maybe my favorite thing about watching pro football, is like the great pass rusher and the great quarterback who is able to, basically he's just as big and, you know, what is the word for this? Josh Allen before Josh Allen, you know, Newton, kind of like that. And whenever there's that sort of matchup, I get really excited and kind of live for it when I'm watching games. I have a new number one. That's now number two. No, number three at best would be the great quarterback. And I think it's because on TV, you can't see what he sees.
3: Mm-hmm.
2: When Allen drops back and looks downfield, you have no idea what's out there. You know how many, if you're paying close enough attention, you know how many receivers are going out on that play or tight ends. Like, you know how many options he might have. But you have no idea until the ball leaves his hand and the camera turns. Or unless you're watching the Amazon other angle, which I was not able to do last night. I think that's really cool. Otherwise, you can't know. It's a very different stimulation or a very different moment where you just are at a loss for what. I mean, you see plays where you've seen it all. You see plays where there's no receiver in the area. You see plays where there's four defensive backs, guys who are wide open. Right. You see all the different possibilities. And so it takes it's not fun. It takes a backseat, though, to the other thing. And I want to say, and Bijan Robinson last night brought this to light for me. And this can, I mean, this is all great backs. But there's a certain thrill in watching a great running back figure out a run, like any given play. And there were 10 times last night, maybe, when it looked like he had nothing, including his first touchdown. It just looked like they showed that replay from like four or five different looks. And every time he starts to run to his left and turns his body, and there's just nothing. There's just no way he's going to score on that play. And he does. He walks in. And I think, like, this is my new number one thing about watching pro football is, like, and even maybe at all levels. I mean, Canisius has a guy, Young Kimball, who is, he's had He's put this in my head before watching him, where like he's the

0: He has been the by far the focal point of their offense for 3 years, and they give the ball to him, and you're watching from field level on the sideline. I was even on the chains one of these games. Like, you have no idea what it looks like from even a TV angle, and then he just goes for 80. You know? And and Robinson last night just sort of highlighted, or I don't know what the right word is either here, made me think about this and just what, how exciting it is when you know you're looking at a great running back. He is like a video game player where he kind of seems to stop before the line of scrimmage on every run.
1: I really appreciated a lot of the cut-ups that I've already seen today from the game of him sort of just throttling down, throttling up, like just changing gears and like not wanting, like, yeah, there's a hole there, but I don't want to get there too early. Because there might be more that, like, just sort of just slowing up a little and then bursting through and then changing direction and gearing up again. Like, yeah, there was one that went up the right sideline. It, you know, it went for maybe 20 yards-ish or something. He stepped out of bounds or was forced out of bounds after maybe 20 yards that I watched from behind the line of scrimmage where he does exactly this. He gets the ball. He's moving seemingly full speed, slows right down, slithers through a little hole, ducks to his left, and then bounces out to the right and is up the sideline. And it's like four different speeds.
0: It's like a race car driver.
1: Yeah, right.
0: You know, on a tight track or something, and I'm not here to speak auto racing, but it seems a little bit like that where, yes, like you said, he's changing speeds and angles and turns and I don't know. There's something really, really cool
1: about that. If I get there too early, that guy's still going to be there, but he might over-pursue if I slow down. Like, it's just very – the vision, I think, is very high level. The vision slash football sense, like what those things can be intertwined. But, you know, he has an ability, I think, to pace very effectively when he has the ball in his hands.
0: I mean,
1: and that's like, I feel like that's an art. Because, like, mostly I think you'd think, get the ball, hit the hole. Right? Like, don't hesitate. Just go. And maybe, you know, their whole scheme, the way they block, it makes it functional for him to play like he's playing. But I think it's a really cool thing to watch. Yes, I agree with that.
0: Yeah, it really is. I mean, there might, if you're the type to try to analyze everything you think about, if you're not, then okay. But why is this interesting to me? What makes this fun? What makes this great? Why am I such a slave to these games? And, you know, most games don't really give you this kind of thing. But I feel like with as a sports fan my whole life, with baseball for me, it's the great pitcher. I love watching the great pitcher who can just try to, you know, figure out ways, especially when they would go long, like Halliday's my all-time favorite, when they would go nine innings maybe, and can they negotiate this? Basketball, I guess I would have to say the great shooter, but that's not that interesting really. Like, it's just Steph Curry at 30 feet. If it goes in, it goes in. But there's something really cool about watching a guy like Robinson. And he's not the only one. He might be the best. He's on a tear with huge games, especially on the road. I saw he's got over 150 yards in six straight road games. And like just last night, I couldn't wait for him to get the ball again. And then there's that fantasy element in me, which is like, get up after he gets tackled, you know, hopefully he doesn't get hurt. But Green Bay has a guy, Marshawn Lloyd. And
1: I've heard of him.
0: Yeah. This is a fantasy frustration of mine because he's one of these many, I think there are a lot of them in fantasy or in just in the NFL that, you know, hey, draft Marshawn Lloyd, because if, in this case, Josh Jacobs doesn't play, you've got a talent here. Like, these are all really good college players with talent and speed, kill the combine, you know, they have kind of the whole package. And this guy, Lloyd, not to single him out, but he's the one I drafted the most, that I have the most headaches over. He can't do the Bijan thing. And as bad as Green Bay's line seems to be,
1: yeah, he can't do the anything, really.
0: He just goes down. There were two plays in a row in the red zone where, like, it almost it was out of a timeout. It was almost like it was a concern.

0: concerted effort. Let's just bang him between the tackles and get home. And the first play, you know, there's the hole. Maybe it's the only two holes they opened all night, but there's the hole, and he kind of just gets really low and gets tackled. And on the second one, there's a hole on the right, and he takes a step to his right, and he slips. And, like, that could be your career ending. I mean, just like, there has to be, it's fascinating to me, too, because many have downplayed the value of running backs.
1: Yeah, I know.
0: And now we're maybe at a somewhat of a turning point, or have been at one, where teams are playing heavier, so to speak, and lighter boxes. And, like, you know, James Cook has benefited from this, and the Bills have been at the front of this. And you got to give him personally, individually, some credit for it. And he is a version of Robinson.
1: Yeah, because he's got great vision. He's got very good vision. Like Sal always says, it seems like he's got an eye, like he's seeing out of his ear hole or something. So like he's not Bijan Robinson, but there are similarities, I think, in the style that they run. You know, Cook has proven to have the breakaway ability that I never saw really coming for him. And a lot of that, I think, is I don't think he's, like, got the high-end, super-fast gear, like, say, like an A-chan or something. But his ability to navigate the middle of the field before he gets in the clear, I think, is what he, like, sets up big runs by the angles he takes and, like, makes the most important guy miss, and now he's got everybody else beat kind of thing. And that's vision too. That is sensing what's going on around you. I know he lost the ball on a tackle from behind him in the Houston game, which, you know, that flies in the face of he can see out of his ear hole because he probably should have seen that guy or felt that guy. But anyway,
0: a play I've still never seen.
1: Mostly it's, you know, he's very good at that as well, I think. I'm glad you brought that up because I was waiting to bring it up. That I think we have some version of that on the Bills.
0: Yep.
1: I like that you're starting here today because it always, I feel like, you know, this point, I would try to make this point within the larger point about don't pay these guys, just run them into the ground and replace them, you know, with a third round pick the following year or whatever. It never felt good because we grew up in an era where the running backs were kings of football. And watching them week in and week out was like the best thing you had going as a football fan. It definitely was for me. I mean, I grew up with O.J. Simpson, on my team. So maybe I'm overstating how much of a focal point they were, but it felt like the running backs were the stars of every team. And that's kind of coming back around some here. And like you said, the Bills, I think, were at the front edge of that wave with establishing Cook the way they did the last couple of years.
0: I know how flowery this kind of thing might sound, but I was so moved by Robinson. I was out with my daughter at her hockey practice and didn't get home until like the game was basically over. Practice ended at 10:30 in Canada, and we got home at closer to 11:30. So the game was over, and I'm never like ready to go right to bed after making that drive and, you know, the stimulation, watching the game and everything. I went to OJ. I started watching OJ stuff because, like, it really is really special. I mean, just the player he was, and it's before my time as a fan, but still, like, plays where he falls down and gets up and just it was a different league. It's 50 years ago or more. Like, he looks like he's way faster than everybody else on the field. And that's not true now. Like,
1: that's right.
0: You have linebackers who can run down good running backs sometimes. And so that's different. But just, like, I don't know. I was romanced by this last night. Like, look at this guy. I'm texting all my friends during the game. Like, how good is this guy really? And I loved it, not just because of that, but also because how I felt about running backs and how replaceable they are.
1: Yep.
0: And I'm watching this guy, I'm like, well, although then when he came out, Brian Robinson walked in from distance. Like, it was that kind of night for the Falcons. So anyway, I don't know. It's something really cool about it that maybe is obvious to everyone else, and somehow I'm just getting there. But running backs. Our guest from L.A. yesterday

0: was really high on Omarion Hampton. A lot of people I talk to are not. So I'm curious to see what he's able to do. Mm-hmm. The Chargers, the Bills' run defense has been okay. I mean, good even so far. And if they can't make holes for him in the middle of their offensive line on Sunday, then that's just almost necessarily a bad day. That was Green Bay, part of Green Bay's problem last night. I mean, are you ready to write them off after these games? I mean, they just can't. Love is just getting hit like nobody.
1: Yeah, they just cannot protect him at all. And it's the old thing that happens to and no matter how good a quarterback is or how good you think a quarterback is, when that clock, you're getting hit all the time, then even the plays where you're not getting hit and it's clean and you want to judge them hard. Oh, he had time that time. What a terrible throw. There were a half a dozen or more of those last night. He threw some bad balls clean. But you're all just – everything is messed up. You've got like PTSD to an extent. You're standing back there just waiting for someone to blow up in front of you and get your head caved in. And the position is hard enough to play at a high level without that. And so, yeah, I want to give him a lot of grace, because when you're getting pressured and hit as many times as he was, it really wreaks havoc with even the clean plays. And that's tough. And maybe that is some level of excuse making, because you can say harshly, well, that's the job. You know, when you've got the time, you've got to execute. But man, it's just really challenging when you're getting hit, you know, every third time or more that you go back there. Not sacked necessarily, but pressured, hands on you, getting hit after you throw, all that stuff. And yeah, they ran for 17 yards.
0: He's kind of a timing player to Love. Like, a lot of his balls there's a lot of hang time on some of his passes. I think he's really good, but he's not Elway. You know, he's not somebody mm-hmm. that just like fires it in there. There's a different kind of look to it. And if the timing is off, I think you're kind of dead. And then maybe this is the same point, but Atlanta, I mean, of all teams, who can predict anything? Of all teams, Atlanta, who went into the game with like the worst everything, their DBs are like knocking balls away at the last second all night. Yep. Like, it's just sort of their perfect position, breaking up passes. And is that the same point? Or is that just like they're having a good night? They're prepared for something that we didn't expect them to be prepared for, whatever it is. That 1-8-leg division winner parlay that I was joking about how they're offering me like a $4 profit. Mm-hmm. Not anymore. Green Bay.
1: That's gone.
0: That's over.
1: Yeah.
0: I was with my family last night and I brought it up to the group, and like, I don't know, just jokingly, I spent $10 on this ticket. Should I take the $13? If I win, I win $92,000. Should I? And my dad yells out from across the room, take the 13. Maybe he was right.
1: Yeah, maybe. Well, I think, you know, the quarterback usually eats a lot of the blame, for sure. I'm wondering about the coach there too.
0: Yeah, me too.
1: You know, and like, you cannot watch the game and draw conclusions about where everyone is standing within, like, you know, who's in trouble, who's on the hot seat, like, what is ownership thinking? I don't even, what does that even mean in Green Bay? What is the president or what's the GM?
0: Policy.
1: Okay, what's everyone thinking about? But like, early this game it hadn't gotten completely away from them. Maybe it's 17-7, maybe, I don't remember the score.
0: Yep.
1: But fourth and four, maybe, around midfield, and they line up like they're going to go, and Al says, well, if nothing else, they'll at least try to draw them off sides. And that's what ended up happening. There's a bunch of motions, and Love does all the stuff that the quarterback does in that spot, like stepping back and forth from the center, changing the play. And then at the last minute, you might think, oh, maybe they really will snap it now. And then the left guard moved. And cut to the coach, and he's like losing it, screaming at the guy. And like, you just made them stand there for like 18 seconds while you pretended you were going to run a play. and now you're mad? You were going to kick anyway, I think. I mean, I guess I can't know for sure if they were going to snap it with 1 second on the play clock. Maybe, okay? But mostly it looked like a bunch of histrionics to try to get them to jump. It isn't working. You're going to punt anyway. The guy moves. Now you're punting from 5 yards farther back, and you're chewing him out. And I just looked at them like, yeah, you're kind of a jerk, I think, maybe. I don't know.
0: End of the first quarter, they had a situation where they could have lined up and just tried to draw Atlanta offside, and they didn't. Like, Love just sort of walked away from it, and they show LaFleur, and he's pointing at his head as if, like, think.
1: Uh-huh.
0: Same thing.
1: Yeah.
0: Not great for him.
1: Yeah, no. And I do think, as unfair as it is, I think, to just solely blame the quarterback because you can't block, everything just gets screwed up, the coach gets some of that same benefit of the doubt. Like, he can't go out there and block for these guys, but what he can do is try to come up with something to offset that, to help make the offense functional. And that doesn't seem to be happening.
0: And he's blaming players.
1: Right. On TV.
0: Not good.
1: Like, who are fill-ins already, right? I mean, they're down the depth chart at these positions, and I don't know, man. I'd feel, I think, way more, what do I have in him than I would about Love right
0: now? It's definitely time for that. Green Bay, an overtime comeback win against the Jets away from being 0-3 at this point. Next, Paul Hamilton will spend some time on the Sabres game in Detroit last night. One more preseason game to go, then the opener in 6 days. Another injury to talk about, Alex Lyon. Mike Schopen, the Bulldog here. Thanks for joining us. This is WGR.
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7: Ask him, however, how they did last night, and he'll know.
8: Usually, yeah.
7: Preseason overtime loss in Detroit, despite leading well into the third period. Paul Hamilton with us now. I think I'm going to do it. I think I'm going to ask Paul, throw him a curve. We'll see what happens. Paul, I'm going to throw you a curveball. At least I'm telegraphing the pitch, okay? This is me telling you that something different is coming.
9: Yeah.
7: In case you weren't listening, the first 20 minutes or so, we're talking about Bijan Robinson and the Falcons last night, and just how much I love watching a great running back work, and how every play, you really just can't see what he sees, and there are big gains that he got on plays that you didn't even think that was possible, and I decided I'm making that my favorite thing to watch about football, is the great running back on a given play, the handoff, and then who knows what's going to happen. Do you have a favorite Absolutely. Thing about football to watch? You do. Good.
9: Oh, I thought you were going to ask me my favorite
7: running back.
9: Like what you're talking about, and mm-hmm. it's easy. It's O.J. Simpson.
7: Mm-hmm.
9: I mean, without a doubt. I mean, to me, O.J. Simpson is the best running back I've ever seen, and I always say that because I never saw Jim Brown. Other than that, I can't see any other running back that even is in his stratosphere. I used to watch teams like load the box and pay no attention to Joe Ferguson at all, who threw it maybe 10 to 12 passes a game, and they still couldn't stop him. He'd still run for 200. It was just mind-boggling how good he was. And if I was going to say the guy, the type of person you're talking about, it would be O.J. Simpson without question.
7: Do you have a favorite thing about hockey, either to watch or just an element of the game that

0: is for you like especially thrilling or interesting?
1: Yeah, when the speed of the game shows through and it's not a clutch and grab affair and we can see each team be free and just, you know, see the speed of the game work its magic. You know, I certainly don't want to take hitting out of the game or anything. I do enjoy a good clean hit. I enjoy a fight now and then. I don't enjoy people having to answer for clean hits, or staged fights make me sick. I can't stand the staged ones. But, you know, the ones that just happen during the course of a game, I like. But it's the speed of the game that really catches my eye.
2: Yeah, I'm with you 100% on that, Paul. When you get a game, and it, you know, it happens more than you might think. Because if you watch, you know, a different game every night, you know, when the Sabres aren't playing, I'm usually watching a game, often with Owen, and you get teams trading that. Like one team is barreling up the ice. They get a chance. Maybe there's a rebound. They don't score. And the other team comes right back, and it's the same. It's just there's a quick outlet pass, and here comes a rush going the other way. And you do that for, I don't know, like two times at least each team. And that is like, that'll be a moment where I'll go, look at this game. Like right now, this is perfect. And, you know, it doesn't last, but I'm with you. Like, when teams can really skate, man, it's breathtaking. And if there's a big hit mixed in there and the crowd is going wild and it's just like you can't, you know, out of the corner of your eye, you see the hit, but the play is going too fast up the other way so you can't dwell on it, like, that's awesome, too.
1: The best hockey I've ever seen. I had the privilege of being able to cover some Canada Cups. And when you've got Gretzky, Lemieux, the Russian players, it was just beauty on ice to watch, to see the skill and the speed and every single game. And it goes down to the wire. And, you know, the iconic goal in Hamilton that, you know, Gretzky coming down with Murphy and Lemieux after Hovrachuk wins the draw. And the three of them are coming down. And it's like, is this real life that I'm watching Wayne Gretzky and Mario Lemieux come down, you know, and of course they score, and, you know, it was a very close game at the time. It's just, that was just my favorite, covering those types of tournaments.
0: You needed it to be an all-star game like that to ever really get that, like, back and forth, that kind of pace. Now you kind of get it almost every night. Like, most teams are able to keep up. I mean, something comparable anyway.
1: Yeah, the Oilers used to do it, but there weren't many teams that could do it with them.
0: No, like they would win 10-5.
1: Right.
0: Or something. All right, so last night, I'm not sure how much of this was on display last night in Detroit, having not seen the game, but what are the takeaways?
1: Well, injuries, first of all. I mean, you know, Lyon, it was kind of weird. You know, for those that didn't see it, he lunged forward on his belly to cover up a puck, got there. There really wasn't anybody around him. A skate brushed him, but I don't think the skate had anything to do with it.
2: Yeah, I was worried he maybe got his hand in the glove somehow with that skate, but yeah, it ended up not being that. But the way it looked,
1: It just brushed him. I don't think. Yep. And he immediately rolled over and grabbed his shoulder and was in pain and went directly to the bench and directly to the locker room. So he knew he wasn't going to be able to continue. So Lindy Ruff said, you know, he is still being examined today, so we don't know the extent of that. Kulik was done about the middle of the second period, and Ruff said he probably could have continued, but they just wanted to err on the side of caution, and he could have skated today, but they decided to make it a maintenance day, and he said he will skate tomorrow or play tomorrow. He said probably just skate, but he said I won't close the door on him maybe playing in the game. Östlund wasn't in practice today. Ruff said he played big minutes yesterday and had a maintenance day. But maintenance day usually
2: there's something that needs maintaining.
1: There's some little, maybe minor ailment or whatever that we'll see.
2: Did we see what happened to Cooley? Because I don't
1: know.
2: No, okay.
1: No, we didn't. Yeah. It was just, you know, he scored, and then by the middle of the period, that was that. And he wasn't around anymore and wasn't going to return. Now, good news on Zellweger. He still feels good. Lindy said he feels really good. He skated today, not with the team, but skated today. 7 days would be Tuesday.

0: you know, if they're going to follow the 7-day protocol. And Ruff's comment was, in all likelihood, he'll be ready for next week. So it sounds like he should be ready for the first game. And he says, Samuelson keeps coming in my office and telling me that it's going to be short term.
1: Well, so he keeps coming in my office. It just happened. What is it, like 10 minutes go by and he knocks on the door again? Keeps coming in my office.
0: Well, he goes, you never know with that kind of stuff. He goes, we'll see. He said, but he keeps telling me that it's going to be a short term thing. So I don't know what short term means when we're talking week to week. But so that's what Samuelson thinks.
2: Right.
0: We'll see where that rolls.
2: Well, and but, they, yep, go ahead. Sorry.
0: You know, they pick up a defenseman in Grizzlick.
2: Right.
0: So it can't be he's coming back tomorrow because they're not, you know, I think they look at it and looked at the depth and said, here's an NHL defenseman who's only 31 years old just sitting there. We can get him for the basic minimum. And why not? He's a left-handed shooting defenseman, which they don't have in the bottom of their – they have it in the top of their depth chart on defense, but not in the bottom. So – and that, you know, allows Gilbert to go down to Rochester. I'm sure Gilbert's not happy about it because, you know, he goes from probably number 8 defenseman to number 9. So, you know, he was waived, as a bunch of others were, to go down to Rochester. The cut to Rochester was today. And, you know, and that doesn't – and that means, you know, until Samuelson comes back, they don't have to dress two righties to play on the third pair, but they don't ever play together because you don't want them out there together. So you're putting Dahlin with one of them. Then you're putting Zellweger with one of them. Then you're putting Power with one of them. And if Samuelson's playing, you're putting him with one of them because they got two righties on. So they really won't have to do that even when Samuelson misses. You would think Grizzlick will play with Timmins. My guess is Crevier, just because I've seen it in two practices now, might play with Dahlin, and Zellweger would come back and continue with Power, which is gives you two lefties on that one, but that's the way they were planning on it anyway.
1: Matt Grizzlick, I don't know if this would be on his bio, but a 10-way tie for 71st in the Lady Bing vote 2 years ago. and there was a goalie, by the way, also who got a vote. I didn't know goalies could get votes for the Lady Bing.
0: And was teammates with Jack Eichel at FBU.
1: Okay. Well, it says right here on his hockey reference page that he is, one of his nicknames is the mayor of Boston. So Jack might take issue. what else is there to know about him?
0: He'll get his nose in there. I mean, he's not the biggest thing in the world, but he also is not afraid to compete, is not afraid to protect a teammate. He's not afraid to do the dirty work that needs to be done. I think he's a pretty good passer out of his zone, as I recall thinking of him. With the Bruins, you get to see him a lot. He only played 1 year, 2 years. His whole career was with Boston except for 2 years. Last year was Chicago and the year before. So, we got to see a lot of him as a Bruin. And as I recall, that first pass out of the zone was always a good one. You didn't have to worry about him. He could move the puck and get it up ice quickly.
2: There was a time when he first got there that I thought he was going to be like a staple in their top four. Mm-hmm. And I obviously missed on that. He did not establish himself to that level and is available at this late date for the veteran minimum. So, his career.
0: He spent 8 years in the organization, 1 year in the minors, 7 years with the Bruins.
2: Right.
0: And, had a pretty good career with them. But you're right. He wasn't like their best guy. He was just a guy that they would have out there, probably with their third pair most of the time.
2: Right.
0: I don't see all the Bruin games, but I would guess that's probably fairly accurate. And, it's just a guy you're not going to have to worry about. I mean, they've upgraded. I think he's a better defenseman than Gilbert, and Gilbert tries his best. I mean, Gilbert gives you everything he's got and the rest of it, but I just think you've upgraded in that position.
2: I don't know how well, if at all, Les Kuntar, but cheers to him at happy hour tonight for the kid getting a goal and a fight last night. I mean, he's among these players that's been waived and is obviously ticketed for Rochester, Trevor Kuntar. But nice to see him get on the board and get on the sheet twice.
0: And the way he plays got him a game last year. He got his first NHL game. Right. So every time they talk about him, they love him. I mean, just because of his compete. And Lindy said, I think it was yesterday, that he goes, guys do not want to do compete drills against him. they like get out of line or something because they don't want to do drills with him because he is 1,000 miles an hour head on competing in every drill and everything that he does, and you're in for it if you're going to compete with him.
1: Paul, thanks. Enjoy your weekend.
0: You too, guys. Take care.
2: There you go. That's Paul Hamilton on the Wester Hotline. His appearances on WGR brought to you by Relax Honda. Relax, we got this.
1: His one game, Kuntar,
2: Seattle,
1: was in Vancouver.
2: Oh, it was Vancouver. That's right. It was that trip.
1: Yeah, it was that trip, and it was the second game of that streak. So it's his, too.
2: Yeah. A little Kuntar pixie dust.
1: It's his, too.
2: On the winning streak last year that jump-started the whole thing.
1: Lots on the Bills and Chargers in Week 3 in the NFL today. Going forward, we'll have Theo Greminger on in less than 20 minutes with some fantasy advice. Mike Schoep and the Bulldog here at 803-0550. 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
1: We'll talk to Sal later. That'll be at 5 today. The Chargers injury report is out. They've ruled out 6 players. Tight end Charlie Kolar, we knew about, didn't go on IR, but was not going to play in this game. Dalvin Tomlinson is a name, defensive tackle, defensive lineman. Brennan Thompson is a receiver that they drafted who was kind of exciting, really fast. I'm not saying I'm not among them, but the Mike McDaniel people sort of lit up with Brennan Thompson, could be somebody. And it really hasn't happened yet, even though they don't have great depth at receiver or even just great anything at receiver. So that's the update on them. We'll get the Bills one to you when we know it.
2: Oh, the Bills one is out too.
1: We'll get it to you right now.
2: Okay, now that leaves me in a tough spot because I don't have it right at my fingertips.
1: I didn't see it.
2: Yeah, I did. I did see it. Hancock out.
26: TJ Sanders.
2: TJ Sanders out. Those are the only two ruled out. Questionable. Zach's got it. Why don't you just get Keon Coleman, questionable.
26: DJ Moore, Ed Oliver, and Amaj Reed-Adams.
2: Okay.
1: Who?
2: The backup offensive lineman. But Moore participated today, limited. So did Coleman. Oliver also participated. So, like, they didn't have a very long list of guys that didn't do anything today.
1: Okay.
2: So if you, like me yesterday, when like Moore practiced Wednesday and sounded good and optimistic about it and then didn't practice yesterday, my guess was they're just slow playing it and, you know, it'll be game time and I would bet on him playing. And I feel like today is a sign that's certainly still in the window. He's not ruled out and he did participate today after taking yesterday off. So
1: DJ Moore.
2: Right. And Ty Johnson he's got no designation for the game.
1: He'll play.
2: He's ready to go, come back.
1: I'm kind of embarrassed because Theo Greminger, who's coming on next, asked me earlier, he thinks I'm some insider on a level that I am just not. I think I don't really want to stop him, but he thinks that I would know what is going to happen. And he's like, what's the Bills injury update? I'm like, I don't know. I have to see the injury report first, which was, I'm sure, a very disappointing answer.
2: Right.
1: And then it turns out it was out. So I could have just given him more, but I didn't even know it was out. That's bad, right?
2: Like 40 minutes ago it came out. So I don't know.
1: What was I doing
2: when you were having this conversation with
1: talking about Bijan Robinson and that bet board that I really did think I completely erased in a dream.
2: In your defense, it has been later.
1: Oh, yeah.
2: Wednesday and Thursday, it's been like in the 5 o'clock. I think Wednesday we left and it wasn't even out yet.
1: Okay.
2: So it's been later in the day than it used to be.
1: I don't really deserve that excuse, but.
2: No, just trying to help you out.
1: I might have assumed it wasn't. Yeah.
2: Yeah.
1: But, you know, shouldn't I see it? Shouldn't one of the 10 people I follow who probably would have retweeted it?
2: I just didn't.
1: I even went looking now and didn't see it. Theo Greminger coming up next here on WGR.
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18: The Bills have wrap practice for today, and we do have the final injury report before Sunday. Ed Oliver, DJ Moore, and Keon Coleman are going to be questionable for this weekend, while TJ Sanders and Jordan Hancock have been ruled out. And the Barnes Firm Injury Report, it is brought to you by the Barnes Firm. If you've been injured in a crash, call the Barnes Firm, 1-800-8-MILLION. As mentioned, the Bills are in action on Sunday, hosting the Chargers at 1 p.m. Pre-game is going to get underway bright and early at 7 a.m., and then it kicks

0: Kickoff. We'll have our game cast following along with the action, interacting with you over on social media and the YouTube chat. And you can find us, of course, right here on WGR or over on our YouTube channel, WGR Sports Radio 550. Do stay tuned. We'll get the latest on the Bills when Sal Capaccio joins the show at 5. Bad news for the 49ers. Nick Bosa is set to be sidelined for a few weeks after pulling his calf yesterday at practice. He, though, is not expected to be placed on IR, and neither is Washington quarterback Jaden Daniels. After having imaging done on his elbow, he is now considered week-to-week, and then Puka Nacua is doubtful heading into this weekend, with Sean McVay saying next week is more likely. For the Sabres, they also got some injury news courtesy of head coach Lindy Ruff today. It was maintenance days for Noah Austin and Yuri Kulik. Alex Lyon is being evaluated today after leaving yesterday's game early, and Ruff said he does believe Olin Zellweger will be ready for opening night next Thursday, and that Matias Samuelsson's lower body injury may not be too long. And then the Sabres did also make a signing today, bringing in 32-year-old defenseman Matt Grizzlick on a one-year, $850,000 contract. It's Paddock Chevrolet Sports Update. Paddock Chevrolet with you for the extra mile since 1935. I'm Zach Jones for Western New York's Voice of the Fan, WGR.
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2: Raisin Bran? You got to put Raisin Bran up there. 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
2: No offense. I mean, welcome to Buffalo, but how does a guy in 10 years score 26 goals for the Boston Bruins and earn the moniker Mayor of Boston?
5: Where's he from? Is he from Boston?
2: He's from Charlestown, Massachusetts,
5: okay,
2: buddy.
5: Okay, and he played college hockey at Boston University.
2: Yes, before Eichel, but yes.
5: That's it. That's how it happens.
2: Mayor of Boston.
5: That's how it happens.
2: How do you get to, I mean, it's almost like the legend conversation. Oh, somebody nailed that. I got to find it. All the time we spend bemoaning the absolutely ridiculous stretches that teams go to call their players legends.
5: Or advertisers.
2: Right.
5: Yeah. Baseball legend Eric Burns. What?
2: Exactly.
5: What just happened?
2: Somebody nailed that in a press release, and I wanted to give them credit. Mayor of Boston, can I just be like this guy? Like, I don't. Like, can we just not call me the mayor of Boston? I'm a fifth defenseman at best on a Bruins team. There is an actual mayor of Boston, by the way, during these years.
5: Probably.
2: What about me? I'm the real mayor of Boston.
5: Most likely there is, probably, yeah.
2: With us now on the Western Hotline is our friend from RotoWire, Theo Greminger, here for all your fantasy questions going into week three. Bulldog, what are some of your fantasy questions going into week three?
5: What does a person with no fantasy teams ask Theo Greminger? That's a question I could ask.
2: Theo has literally no teams. What do we do with this
5: guy? I'm still co-owning a team, but I didn't draft it, and I'm just my kid's running it now.
2: No.
5: I'm a senior advisor, Theo. That's all I've got going at this stage.
6: You got up the volume next season.
2: Right. To one.
6: Right. Up it to one.
2: On the other hand, Theo, think of all the time Bulldog is not spending on trying to figure out who the third string running back and wide receiver are on these teams like we are. He could just sit on his deck, his patio, and watch the cars go by and just like not have to figure out, you know, these injuries and what to do if no Puka again and Green Bay last night and all of it. I mean, you must really love it. Let me say that. You must really love it.
6: Yeah, it's a stressful game that we play, Mike, especially if you're rostering guys like A.J. Brown, Puka Nacua, Brock Bowers. It's been just a terrible run out. We keep getting bad news after bad news. Positive news with Jaden Daniels, though. Looks like that's going to be way fewer weeks than we initially thought. But other than that, it's been a really, really poor run out.
2: Bulldog is predicting. Are you still? predicting that, Caleb Williams will play Monday.
5: Yeah.
2: He is predicting that he's not really hurt. And that he will play against the Eagles, that they're just sort of
5: smoke-screening. I think he's hurt, but I don't think he's as seriously hurt. I think this is all to make how he got criticized for the way he handled being on the card and all that look a little better. I think the coach is just protecting him, and then Monday it'll be like, hey, Caleb Williams showed up today, and he's fine.
2: What do you think of that?
6: I think it would be a massive rug pull. I think we'll maybe see Caleb in a week, but I think we're going to see – unfortunately, we'll see some Case Keenum this week.
5: We don't usually trade in the hot takery, but I felt like I needed to step out into the hot take waters with that on Caleb Williams.
2: Well, there's, you know, for starters, Theo, uncertainty with the Bills at wide receiver. I know you've asked me, like, what do I see happening here? DJ Moore never misses a game. So this is another one of your flag plants almost, like that you would play DJ Moore even if he can't catch.
5: Yeah, I would.
2: So we have to watch out for that possibility that the Bills dress DJ Moore with no intention of throwing him passes. And Coleman got up to limited today. So they're both really guesses at this point still, unfortunately.
6: Yeah, I'm recording a sleeper show right after I get off the air with you guys, and I have like Josh Palmer written down. Basically, we want access to as many Buffalo Bills as we can. I think eventually that could get fantasy managers in trouble one week, but right now the Bills' offense looks unstoppable, so I think people are looking to grab whatever they can. I think it's going to be another massive Dalton Kincaid week. He looks so good, especially with Bowers not out. I think Kincaid is moving up to – and Bowers, they haven't announced out, but if he doesn't play, I think Kincaid is going to be tight end two for me this week. I think he's like an elite asset. So we're looking for a huge Kincaid week, regardless of which wide receiver plays or doesn't.
5: I know we talked during the summer, Theo, and Kincaid, and going all the way back into the spring, you know, there was talk about load management, and it turns out maybe that was more to get him through the spring and the summer, because there's been very little. I mean, he's playing almost double the snaps that he had played a lot last year. He's up around 70% so far, and they're also not just throwing it when he's on the field, which stands to reason he's playing that much. You're not going to throw it that much. Whereas last year, they had his snaps were so minimized that they almost always threw the ball if he was on the field. So I'm wondering, like, how much value you would have gotten, because Kincaid, being where he is now, I don't know who was forecasting him playing that much more than he had in the past.
6: Yeah, I mean, there were people sort of flag planting him as a value, but there weren't people really brave enough to rank him alongside guys like Tyler Warren. And I think he's leapfrogged most of those guys. It's been only a two-week sample size, but like you said, the problem with Kincaid, other than being banged up, was the lack of snaps. So jumps off the page in terms of a bunch of these analytical takes for fantasy football, targets per route run and all that kind of good stuff. But we haven't been able to see him being supported with this high level of snaps that we're seeing. So it's been awesome. It's still only his fourth year in the NFL. And I think we're so used to seeing these tight ends just be so productive early on in their career. Trey McBride year two, Bowers year one. But this is, if we go back historically in the NFL, like Travis Kelce didn't have his first 15-point per game season until his fourth year in the league. And I think we're there with Kincaid. It took him a little while, but looks like an elite asset. Looks very much like the first-round pick that you guys used on him. And Josh Allen just seems to trust him so much. It's really awesome. If you drafted Kincaid, you have the potential league winner because of the value you were getting in ADP.
2: Tyler Warren, let alone Colston Loveland, who has one catch through two games, even though there was a 59-pointer in there from the Bears, something like that. He had none in the opener where they scored all those points. Kincaid really didn't, Theo, even elevate to like the Pitts, Kraft, Laporta cluster that were those guys, and Harold Fannin, those guys were kind of going all together. And Kincaid rarely cracked that group. And so far, who knows with Fannin? I mean, I think he's still good. Laporta's had a strong start. Kraft has not. And Pitts has one. What does Pitts have? Two catches in three games? Something like that? Miserable.
6: Pitts was another awful output last night. So Pitts is unplayable. George Kittle right around or right about in front of Kincaid looks like he's in a really strong spot. Isaiah Likely, because of the volume, and you know all the first read looks he's getting and stuff. He looks like he's in a strong spot. But certainly you would take Kincaid over either of those guys. I mean, really, I think you'd take Kincaid over anyone besides Trey McBride right now. And I think there's still a window, though, Mike, to trade for him. Just like anecdotal, but a friend of mine made a trade for him in a pretty high-stakes home league, and he sent Bashal Tutin for Kincaid. So, I mean, obviously, we're pretty optimistic on Tutin this week as well. But I think in terms of the positional edge he gives you, Kincaid is just like an elite asset right now. And this offense, again, I mean, you guys are seeing it. Your whole audience is watching it. They've got to be loving life after that Detroit game. And I think Buffalo's going to put another massive number on this Chargers team that looks really bad right now.
5: You mentioned you jotted down the name Joshua Palmer because of the uncertainty around Coleman and Moore. Would you beware any other pass catchers on the Bills aside from Kincaid because of the uncertainty about Moore and Coleman?
6: I mean, Shakir is always Shakir.
5: Right.
6: You know, there's always going to be opportunities for Shakir games with his yak ability and, you know, he's got a place on the offense. But with Palmer, all it takes is like one big play, and all of a sudden you have a kind of a usable week if you're looking at bottom of the barrel dart throws. I think he's one of these guys that you just kind of keep on speed dial as like an injury replacement. So I do this show where it's sleepers, and there's certain players to stream and certain players to stash. He would be more on the streamer side, but it would take maybe DJ Moore not playing or something like that for us to be confident in him. And even without a Moore, I think you'd still be kind of holding your breath. But Palmer's been a touchdown scorer. It's a small sample size, but seems like a guy that they trust making, you know, big plays down the field, and they feel like they're comfortable enough to target him in the end zone. So any Bill you can get, when you look at how some of these offenses are functioning in the NFL, having access to like a highly functional offense for your emergency flex is sort of the right way to play fantasy football, I think.
2: With Theo Greminger of RotoWire, we have a half dozen teams, I think it is, in the NFC that have already gone through some quarterback turmoil, and that can have, of course, like a big effect on the whole outlook of the offense, pass catchers. You have Malik Nabers with the Giants, who has an injury of his own to deal with. We have Terry McLaurin, who hasn't looked good so far for Washington, but they lose Daniels at least for now. Luther Burden with the Bears. I mean, these are guys that you and I have teams with. You want to run through those guys and tell us what you think the effect of the quarterback change will mean?
6: Yeah, I mean, I think you've got to try to find pivots off of Burden if it's Case Keenum. Keenum is really bad and really old. And Burden, last week we saw like sort of what the downside could look like even in a Caleb Williams, Tyson Badgett type game. Malik Nabers, I think you treat him as a low-end wide receiver too. If you're in great shape at the wide receiver position, you can pivot off of him. I think they're certainly going to try to establish him with Jameis. Jameis did not look good to me, but Malik Nabers is Malik Nabers. McLaurin has had a history of performing well with Marcus Mariota. There's been several spike weeks for him in games where Mariota has filled in. The problem is, to me, Stephon Diggs looks like the better wide receiver right now, and certainly he's been the way more productive wide receiver. But I don't think McLaurin is like completely buried. I'd say McLaurin, again, high-end wide receiver 3 area, somewhat similar to Diggs. I think you got to rank them right near one another. So I'd try not to play Burden. I'd sort of hold my breath with McLaurin. If you have pivots, go for it. And then Nabers, it's like fantasy football corollary, where if you bench a name like Malik Nabers,
2: yeah,
6: he's going to put up a big number and end up with a touchdown. So I would be scared to bench Malik Nabers. Even though he's dealing with some issues, it's still a player that's going to be highly utilized by them. In a game that they really need to win, their backs are against the wall. They're at home. They've got the backup quarterback. The defense looks terrible. It's one where Harbaugh's got a lot of pressure on him, and I think they're going to dial up Nabers kind of early and often if he plays.
2: Giants and Titans Sunday. Theo Greminger, our guest from RotoWire. Mike Schopen, the Bulldog here. Travis Etienne in New Orleans. So Kamara gets a lot of work. They beat Baltimore despite Kamara still like not being good. What do you think of what's happening there? Like, is ETN somebody that you would almost feel like you have to start, or maybe different?
6: I would look to try to play guys over him. The problem is starting running backs are like a finite commodity. There's certain teams where you're going to have a bunch of options, and then other teams where you feel like you're really up against it at the position. But yeah, it's a mess right now. You've got ETN, who in week one conceded the touchdown to Kendre Miller, but he was sort of supported by his strong work in the passing game. And then week two, Alvin Kamara comes back and has five catches. They go for minimal yardage. He only had 7 yards on him, but that sort of nuked ETN. And then you've got the New Orleans using C.J. Donaldson, who they seem to like as some sort of a pass blocker. So ETN's in this like ugly committee role, and it's a really, really good offense, and they have another winnable game this week against Vegas. But ETN's one that I don't think you can trust. I would put him somewhere in that mid-level RB3 range, right around like RB30 range this week.
2: How about the Denver backfield, Theo? Coleman now is hurt. Dobbins was hurt last week. RJ Harvey is practicing, but we'll see. What do you predict they do Sunday night?
6: You know, I think it was going to be a Jonah Coleman takeover, and then he gets the injury. So there's a window of opportunity for now Dobbins and Harvey. It's still one where it feels like kind of a split backfield this week. So I'm not really that optimistic about using Broncos. I think besides Jalen Waddle, it's sort of a difficult offense to predict this week. So I would look to pivot off of using a Denver Broncos running back if I had to.
5: There's a lot of receiver injuries. I don't know. We probably have already talked about some of them. I'm thinking about Houston playing Indy. Indy cannot stop anyone at this point, but Houston is still have they ruled Collins out, or is it still?
2: Sounds like he's out, but I don't think it's been official.
5: Okay. I wonder, is there someone there that's a pivot for Houston to maybe catch some passes and put up numbers against the Colts?
2: Good question.
6: Yeah, I think analytically, the one that you'd sort of want to chase here, if you want to play a Houston wide receiver, which is sort of a tough bet, but it's Xavier Hutchinson, who had 9 targets last week, didn't do much of anything with them, but he's on the field a ton, he's getting targets in the passing game, and like you said, he's got a good matchup. It would still be one where I would really struggle to try to put him in lineups, but theoretically, if you're sort of chasing volume and chasing opportunities, I do think he's going to get a fair amount of targets this week. I think if you're looking in a emergency situation at wide receiver, I'd almost like to chase Malik Washington over like a Xavier Hutchinson, because Washington for the Miami Dolphins, he should see a bump in usage. It's really hard to trust these Dolphins, but they're going to get blown out against Kansas City. There's going to be plenty of garbage time, and I think with the Caleb Douglas injury, Malik Washington is going to get 8 or so targets, and they're going to be ones that are sort of lower ADOT, easy button looks for him to at least try to move the sticks. Other leagues, you're going to get access to Rashad Bateman potentially. I think he's in a really good spot in Brazil. I doubt they play Zay Flowers in that one. But Hutchinson, if you've got to use a Texan, that's the one right there. His snap rate in week two was like 80% plus. And with those 9 targets, I mean, theoretically, he could put up some numbers for you. And then I think the ultimate dart throw guy that's available literally everywhere is Ted Hurst of the Tampa Bay Buccaneers. He had an opportunity to make some big plays last week, and he nearly came up with some. I think that there's a chance that they ramp him up against Minnesota, and we see his role sort of growing in the pass game. Being 0-2 can sort of expedite the process for getting these younger players opportunities, and I think Ted Hurst is good. And I think you're going to see a lot of like YOLO balls from Baker Mayfield this week. They're really up against it, and Minnesota's going to try to blitz. And we know historically Baker Mayfield has done well against blitzing defenses. So I think Hurst is, if you're like really down bad, Washington and Hurst. But for the Texans, Dalton Schultz is just in a tremendous spot. I think that he will continue to put up numbers without Collins.
2: 12 for 140 last week for Schultz. That one's bugging me from the draft season. Like, just, he was free. How about Dontavian Wicks in Philadelphia with Goddard out? Is he somebody you'd like to start?
6: yeah, I'd be fine with Dontayvion Wicks. You've also had Devontae Smith, who's been a little banged up. We fully expect him to play this week, but Wicks operating as the clear number two target with Dallas Goedert, dealing with some injuries, I think we're there. Mekhi Lemon, is basically just running a bunch of routes without any sort of usage at all. He's been a cardio guy, and Wicks is in this really strong spot. I would put Wicks again above Washington, above Hutchinson, certainly above Ted Hurst. He would be a little bit higher. I think he's a wide receiver three this week, and every week moving forward, unless we see some sort of massive bump with Lemon, they have a lot of trust in Wicks, and Wicks is playing like 90% of snaps. So he's on the field literally the entire time. So I think that's a great call out by you.
2: I think you might want to get a piece of the Jets this week at Detroit, but they might not have A.D. Mitchell now. He's got a oven mitt on his hand today at practice. Is it Sadiq Cooper out, Taylor out, Mitchell if he's out? Who else might there be that's interesting?
6: Yeah, I think Sadiq is a tremendous stash. The team really struggled to run last week against Green Bay. And when we look at Detroit, I mean, all the Bills fans listening in on this one, Detroit has such problems at the safety position. I think the Jets' only hope is going to be really to attack them through the air. I think it's a big Garrett Wilson week. I think Breece Hall will continue to catch the ball out of the backfield. A.D. Mitchell, if he plays, and he's questionable right now, he's one that I think you're throwing in the flex. But Sadiq, we saw him score a touchdown week one. It's like a slow drip. It feels like his usage is gonna pop one of these games. And he's going to have an opportunity, if Mitchell sits, to at least affect the game with his yak ability. And I think maybe we'll see some of those manufactured touches like we saw in week one. Sadiq is really, really athletic. He was a very highly drafted player, and he's sitting on a ton of waiver wires right now. I think he's a really fun pickup, just to sort of stash and see where this role grows, especially if you're strong at the tight end position.
2: Last one, how about Marvin Harrison? Theo, everybody's talking about him and trying to figure out if just to shut the door on the idea that he's going to get there. I mean, are you giving up or leaving the light on, as they say?
6: I think depends on your league size. If you're in a shallow league, he'd be a name that, you evoke the term sabotage drop. Yeah. And you put him out there and hope somebody uses some fab, because he is just dead and buried right now in Arizona. And you also factor in that Arizona still hasn't ramped up Jeremiah Love. Those touches are coming at some point. Love, metrics-wise, is right there. So analytically, I think Jeremiah Love's role growing in the offense, that's coming. You've also got Trey McBride, this elite usage guy, no matter what the week. And then Michael Wilson is so far ahead of Marvin Harrison. Then you've got Marvin Harrison, who kind of looks like he's not really trying out there. It's just a bad, bad fit, and everything about it seems broken. If any player in the NFL would benefit from a trade, it's probably Marvin Harrison Jr. I'm not saying that would happen, but it looks like a guy who's just running cardio routes out there, and I don't see anything coming this week. Now, Jacoby Brissett had that crazy volume game against San Francisco last year. I don't know if that's something that can happen again, but Brissett certainly had a little bit of success for them fantasy-wise against these 49ers because of the volume. But I would really be hesitant using Marvin Harrison Jr. in any league right now.
2: Bulldog, I have two teams with Theo, but the one that's just he and I, 2-0, going for 3-0 this week. You'd love the team name. You like to get creative with your team names, and puns and whatnot.
6: Yeah, I love everybody letting everybody know what our last names are. That's always how I identify these teams. But we had a nice start last night, Mike. That team's looking really good this week.
2: Bijan, Team Greminger Shope, going for 3-0.
5: It's catchy.
2: Yeah. Going for 3-0.
5: It's no Tunsil's gas mask, but it'll work.
2: No, but you know what? If you're gonna, this is just me here, but if you're gonna name a team with a player's name in the name of the team, that player should be on your team. And, probably in your lineup.
5: I'm not against having him in my lineup, even though he's a tackle. Symbolically, I'll do it. I don't really care.
2: There's a team in every one of my leagues, it feels like, named My Ball Zach Ertz. And I feel like that team should have to start Zach Ertz. Right, Theo?
6: That name's been going around forever. I like doing the last name. I think everybody's got their sort of way to play fantasy football, but yeah, get creative. And I agree with you. There should be some sort of a rule. If you're going to use a player's name, that player better be on your roster.
2: Yes. I'm playing a team called the Marlboro Reds. He better have Burrow, or else I don't want to see it.
6: There you go.
2: Thank you, Theo. Good luck to us, and appreciate your time as always.
6: Talk to you guys soon. Take care.
2: Theo Greminger of RotoWire. Every Friday, one of the RotoWire experts will join us and help you set your lineup. I mean you, over there.
5: My lineup's set.
2: Oh, it's set.
5: My team's
2: you can't
5: on
2: divide
5: the floor.
2: By zero.
5: We're a machine. We blew out your former team last week.
2: And I left.
5: Won easily in week one. We're cruising.
2: Yes.
5: We're a juggernaut. People can't stop talking about Tunsil's gas mask.
2: No, they can't. They love to talk about other fantasy teams. They do. 803-0550. We'll get to Bills Chargers again after this timeout. This is WGR.
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25: Bills to me are the pick because they have the best offense in the NFL. They are a wagon. They lead the league in yards per play over 7, despite the fact that they play the Texans week 1. They have a dominant quarterback who's playing the best in football at the moment, a dominant offensive line, a dominant run game, a dominant tight end, and a vastly improved receiving group. I believe this is going to finish the season as the best offense in the NFL. Now, the defense is reasonable to criticize, but they have something they haven't had, and that's a pair of closers right now in Greg Rousseau and Deion Walker.
2: I'm guessing Mina Kimes. It sounds like her.
5: Sure enough.
2: Bills and Chargers Sunday. I see 7. I see 7.5. Got picks in 2 hours. And I've not had an easy time today with picks.
5: You know what I did?
2: Pete Week?
5: Did not do Pete Week. I am way behind, and it's only been 2 weeks plus a game because I also lost last night. You had the Falcons, and I, like an idiot, took the Packers. Who saw that coming?
2: I'm not sure you wanted to. You were chasing a little bit already.
5: Yeah. That's it. So early in the year, it was really silly for me to do that. But anyways, I was watching the game, and I started looking at the Sunday schedule, and mm-hmm. I did my picks. I did all my picks last night, and I haven't even looked at them today.
2: Are they locked in?
5: What my plan is at 5:25 when we go to break before picks is for me to open up my iPad on my notes page and go, okay, what did I do, and see how I like it. Like I really don't remember what I did. You can tell I'm really committed to this. it means a lot. But I did do the picks. I know I have Georgia in college. That's the only one I remember.
2: Who do they have?
5: They are home for Oklahoma. And I think Oklahoma is getting like a face full of like, oh, this is the SEC? And I think that'll be tomorrow in Georgia. Like, between the hedges isn't going to be kind to Oklahoma.
2: Oh, those hedges.
5: Tomorrow, the hedges.
2: Are they trimmed?
5: They come out to get you, them hedges.
2: The toughest game, I've had a tough time this week because I kind of want every underdog. The Bills game is one of a few that it's, I just can't bring myself to pick the favorite because, like, how could you not? It's, you know, like upside down, right?
5: Right, yeah.
2: Seattle at Washington, Jets Detroit, Kansas City. There's another one that's like 8.5. Like, there are half a dozen games maybe that I just don't like the smell of the favorite given. I mean, even I'm a big Mina Kimes fan. Even she is talking like in absolutes about what the Bills are. after two games.
5: You're going to be one, the best offense in the league by at the end of the year.
2: I mean, you can, and it's certainly fair to make that prediction.
5: They've been close to that year in, year out anyways. So, yeah.
2: How many seasons after two games kind of look the same going forward after that? I mean, it's just, it's way too early. I'm unsettled by it. And I don't really want to be on the Bills. I don't really want to be on Seattle at Washington. I don't, because, but why wouldn't you want to be on them?
5: Yeah, yeah.
2: I don't really want to be on the big numbers. And so I could be looking at like all underdogs today. I have not done mine. The game I'm having the toughest time with is not one of those games, but it's New England-Jacksonville. That's a really interesting one.
5: Mm-hmm.
2: And I kind of talked myself into, like, Jacksonville's actually really good.
5: Mm-hmm.
2: And so if I'm right, then this is like a statement opportunity for them.
5: Mm-hmm.
2: But when is that actually the case, that Jacksonville is really good? And New England was really good, but they haven't started that well. I don't know.
5: I think Jacksonville was really good last year. By the end of the year, I thought they were the best team in the conference. The Bills got them, but I mean, I don't know. Who knows?
2: And they went right out. That's right.
5: Right. So, and it's funny, as you're talking about these games, and I honestly don't. I think maybe I took Jacksonville. I know I have the Chiefs. I think last night it was at 10.5 even.
2: It's higher now.
5: Okay. Well, so I'm gonna have to check that then, because I have these lines written down, but you know, whatever.
2: I can help.
5: We'll figure that out. But as you're going through these games that you don't like, I'm like, yeah, I think I have that. I love Jack. I don't know if I picked them. I think I did. I love Jacksonville this week.
2: Really?
5: Yeah. Yeah. Something I think is a little off with May. I don't know. I don't trust him yet, and. So, still no A.J. Brown. I don't know. I think Jacksonville will be all right there. I'm pretty comfortable with them tomorrow.
2: I can't decide. What about Jets-Lions?
5: Blowout? I don't know about blowout. They're so down bad defensively, Detroit, that I could see, you know, even with no A.D. Mitchell, I could see Garrett Wilson, the tight ends, Breece Hall. Like, I don't know. I could see the Jets
2: scoring
5: points. I could see me them too. Getting to 24, 28 even. Like, I don't know. Because I think that defense is really gettable. So, I don't know. Like, because the Jets have gotten off to the start they've gotten off to, I mean, I know they lost. They're 1-1, but still, they've looked better than I think you were expecting. At least maybe many were expecting. And I think they should be able to score this. So I don't know that I would want to touch that game. Like it seems easy to go, oh, Detroit, they'll get right, right? And the Jets are the Jets. Come on, cut it out. But I don't know that the Lions can stop anybody right now.
2: Your Jets.
5: My Jets.
2: At the Bears next week, if no Williams, then the Browns, New England, Miami, Las Vegas. +430 to make the playoffs.
5: No thanks.
2: No. Well, you already have a bet on them not. So
5: yeah,
2: with me,
5: right.
2: That
5: yeah.
2: I didn't erase.
5: I'm not gonna do that.
2: I'm tempted. I'm always tempted. Everything tempts me.
5: Yes.
2: I'm tempted by everything.
5: I did.
2: I kind of want to do
5: everything. Your Jets. You're referencing like what is this? Like May? Like I think in May I thought
2: okay.
5: The Jets. I can kind of see it. But I always had to talk like that when I said it. Geno Smith is middle of the league. Maybe they'll be pretty good.
2: I can see Geno Smith, when he came back to play for Seattle, he had a couple of games in domes on the road where he was incredible. Maybe one was against Detroit, one was against New Orleans, I want to say, and you just had highlights of, look at this guy. I could see that happening Sunday.
5: Yeah.
2: Against that defense. And they don't have the weapons right now, so maybe not. Maybe it's just Garrett Wilson like London last night or something. Or Paul and Wilson like Robinson in London last night, maybe, where you have two guys really hit. But I kind of feel like he could have a big day. It'd be like a DFS play, maybe, Geno Smith and Wilson with a St. Brown bring back, Bulldog. I know you like the lingo. Here's Austin with us. Hello.
0: Hey, guys. How are we doing?
5: Good. Thank you.
0: I'm in a survivor pool, and I was kind of interested to see your input. I mean, I started off, it was like 184 people.
5: Boy, did you call? You called the right place because I am fantastic at Survivor.
0: We had week one, the Chargers smoked a bunch of people, and then Tampa Bay and Baltimore just knocked out a bunch too. I got a few games I like, but just kind of want to see your input. Obviously, always the Bills are an option. Then I'm looking at KC over Miami. Miami stinks, but for some reason, Kansas City going to 3-0 just rubs me the wrong way. Not because I don't like them. I mean, obviously I don't, but just feels weird for them to start that hot. And then Eagles over Chicago, but what's going on with Chicago's QB situation? Do we have an answer yet on Keenum or, what is it, Bagnett? Or just,
5: Keenum is who is expected to play. I still think Williams is going to play, but don't factor that into your, because it's just a, I'm taking a flyer on that they're hiding how not seriously
2: hurt. He's on his own on that one, Austin, but if he's right, that's awesome.
0: Although he may look like a season-ending injury, you know?
2: It's not.
5: Oh, it's definitely not. It's a hamstring injury, and I think they're,
2: Who have you used?
0: I'm sorry, say that again?
2: Who have you used?
0: I went Jacksonville week one, and then I went with San Fran last week.
2: So you can't use those teams?
0: No, sir.
5: Well, I went out week one with the Chargers, so I was kidding when I said you've called the right show, at least for me. Mike is alive with a few of his things at Seneca. I love the Chiefs. Come on, Miami is not an NFL team.
0: Yeah, it's what I've been leaning heavy towards. I just, for some reason, the Chiefs going up to 3-0, and I understand it's, being a Buffalo fan, we dislike the Chiefs, but for some reason, just watching them go 3-0 again feels wrong.
2: Yeah, that hopefully means nothing to your actual decision, you know, how you feel about teams. But
0: I try to stick to the numbers when it comes to Survivor because typically people get stupid with it, and that's when they get knocked out.
2: Right. Well, I mean, you know all this, but the thing about using Kansas City is they're the biggest favorite. And so if you don't, assuming they get the most plays and they lose somehow, you pick somebody else, then all those people are out. Eventually in these, you have to take some chances. I'm not saying you have to pick underdogs, but a team like New Orleans might be interesting. Or the Giants or Houston, you know, somebody that maybe isn't, I think New Orleans might be decent, but somebody that's favored but considered bad. If you don't feel, this is kind of where I'm at. I was supposed to go today. I've been going on Fridays to make these picks. I did not. I was not ready. I pushed it off another day because I really don't know what I want to do. And I think what I'm going to choose to do is pick a couple of teams like that are favored but are not good because I just don't really love the feel of the favorites. I don't want to use the Bills here. I don't want to use Kansas City here. Seattle on the road, you know, I'll wait to use Seattle and hope for the best. I think the teams like the Panthers and the having three entries left, I'm going to do at least one of those. And I wiggled away from Green Bay because I said yesterday I wanted to use Green Bay, but the line came down 2.5 points. I'm like, ugh, that is a bad sign. I guess the offensive line thing is really bad. I'm not doing it. And I was lucky. I don't know how many people did. So yeah, maybe take this week, if you don't like the favorites, you sort of feel the same way I do, to pick somebody down the list. Good luck. Aaron Williams coming up at 4, then Sam Panayotovich. We'll talk to Sal in the 5 o'clock hour as well. Mike Schoep and the Bulldog here. This is WGR.
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2: After Boston's win today against the Cubs, It is official. It'll be the Red Sox and the Yankees in the playoffs starting, well, next week, maybe Tuesday, as early as Tuesday. Red Sox at Yankees.
5: Three games. Best of three. All three in New York. That's how they started last year doing that, I think.
2: Wasn't it the same last year?
5: Yes.
2: Boston at New York.
5: Yeah. And Boston, they won. New York won in three.
2: And they went to Toronto and lost.
5: Right.
2: So you have to win four rounds now if you're a wild card team to win it all.
5: Right. Yeah. Wild card, divisional, CS, and then, yeah, right. It's a long road. Although
2: it is a long road.
5: Is the divisional five or is it seven?
2: The LCS is seven.
5: I know that, yeah. The divisional, I'm wondering. I can't remember.
2: I think I want to say five. That the Blue Jays kind of blasted the Yankees, and then they went to New York, and I forget. It doesn't change every year, literally, but it feels like it does.
5: I know. My problem is I think it's been stable for a couple of years, but I never sort of really dug in. You just said there's no single game to break ties anymore, like a one-game playoff
2: right.
5: anymore. And I said, that seems, if you're going to have this wild card round and it's best of three, it seems tough to have a team have to play in that and then go. So, okay. But I feel like I should have a better handle on how long the rounds are. But it did feel, I know what you mean. It felt for, I don't know, about 5 years ago, it felt like the playoff format was changing every year to me. Like who's in, who's out, how many rounds are there, how many games are there in each round? I don't even know what's happening anymore.
2: And COVID contributed to that.
5: Yes, that's right.
2: Because they did, I mean, think about what they did with hockey that year. The Sabres had that drought, or they added, did they not accept 20 teams into the hockey playoffs that year, and it was still not good enough?
5: Right.
2: So, yeah, I don't know. Like, I think it's 3-5-7-7. I'm sure it's 3-something-7-7.
5: Right. Right. I think
2: it's 3-5-7-7 so that we don't go to Thanksgiving with these things. Let's get Isaac in. Hello, Isaac.
0: Hey, guys. I had a fantasy question for you. I got a quarterback controversy. I'm sure they'll both do good, but I don't know who to go with. I got Mahomes and Lamar this week.
2: Oh, wow. How do you end up with that team?
0: Well, I drafted Lamar fifth, and somebody dropped Mahomes, and I was like, I'll pick him up. So now I got both.
2: I would go Jackson, but I don't think it's a blowout. And if you're worried about – thanks, Isaac. If you're worried about, which you may not be, field conditions in Rio de Janeiro,
5: mm-hmm. Mm-hmm.
2: that could move you to Mahomes. I don't think Mahomes is a bad play, but I'd lose my mind. I have a couple teams like that where I just have like – I have Jackson and Love. It's not the same. I have this one that I asked you about yesterday with Lawrence and Love and Mayfield. I don't want to have a quarterback question every week. I think what he said he did is very tempting and easy to do. And you want to sort of like block the rest of the league from Patrick Mahomes, I guess. But this is what I don't want, is to have to
5: choose
2: decide
5: between those two guys.
2: Because it's just the worst feeling to be wrong.
5: Right.
2: To have, like, you put Lamar Jackson on your bench and be wrong. It's just, you feel like such a dolt doing that.
5: I would trust Lamar. I don't know about the field. There's a, you know, all week it's been like the league mouthpieces, you know, the big reporters are like, oh, the field is great. Everyone's thumbs up on the field. Then today the director of the NFLPA is like, you know, yeah, we don't love it. That's maybe a concern, but I would lean Lamar Jackson. That should be a more competitive game. I don't know. The Chiefs could just give the ball to their running backs 50 times and win by 20 against Miami, I think.
2: Yeah, so, like, shootout potential.
5: Mahomes might not need to do that much, whereas Jackson, I think, will have to kind of keep going.
2: Jackson was asked about the field. And you know what he said?
5: No, I don't.
2: He said, I have no idea. I've never been there.
5: Yeah, that seems fair.
2: I don't know.
5: Yep.
2: Why are you asking me that? I don't know what this is going
5: to
2: be like.
5: Quick, I know we got to go to break. The divisional round is
2: 3-5-7-7.
5: At least if Google was right or whatever.
2: Oh, this again.
5: Whatever Google is. I don't know.
2: This again.
5: Yeah.
2: Aaron Williams next.
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12: The Buffalo Bills have wrapped up practice for the day, and we do have the final injury report before Sunday. Ed Oliver, DJ Moore, and Keon Coleman will all be questionable, while TJ Sanders and Jordan Hancock have been ruled out. And the Barnes Firm Injury Report, it is brought to you by the Barnes Firm. If you've been injured in a crash, call the Barnes Firm, 1-800-8-MILLION. And as mentioned, the Bills are in action on Sunday, hosting the Chargers at 1 p.m. Pregame will get underway bright and early at 7 a.m., and then at kickoff, we'll have our game cast. Follow along with the action interact with us over on social media or in the chat, and you can find that right here on WGR or on our YouTube channel, WGR Sports Radio 550. Do stay tuned. Sal Capaccio will join the show at 5 for the latest on the Bills. Around the league, though, bad news for the 49ers. Nick Bosa set to be sidelined for a few weeks after pulling his calf yesterday at practice. He, though, is not expected to be placed on IR, and neither is Washington quarterback Jaden Daniels. After having imaging done on his elbow, he is considered week to week. And then bad news for Houston, as wide receiver Nico Collins has been ruled out with a hamstring. For the Sabres, they also got some injury news today. It was courtesy of head coach Lindy Ruff. It was a maintenance day for Noah Austin and Yuri Kulik. Alex Lyon is being evaluated today after having to leave yesterday's game early. And then Ruff did say he believes Olin Zellweger will be ready for opening night next Thursday. And then Matias Samuelson's lower body injury may not be on the long side of things. And the Sabres, they also made a signing today, bringing in 32-year-old defenseman Matt Grzelcyk on a one-year

0: 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I'm Zach Jones for Western New York's Voice of the Fan, WGR.
1: 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Whatever you're looking for, you'll find it at Nortown. And by Treasure Cave, the official cheese of the Buffalo Bills.
2: Second day in a row, we've got the President's Cup on in here. Had the Red Sox-Cubs game. Now we have golf. And looks like we're losing. This is the one, they call it foursomes, where it's alternate shot. It seems like in the Ryder Cup, U.S. always gets beat in these. Have you ever played foursomes? Like, have you ever played with a partner and you alternate shots?
3: Yes, one time.
2: It's really fun.
3: Yes.
2: And if it was, for me, very nerve-wracking to have, like, a partner.
3: Yeah.
2: Best ball is one thing when you're hitting your own ball and, you know, you have good holes and bad. But this is when, like, they hit a good drive and you're up.
3: Right.
2: You better not blow it.
3: All right, it's 160 to the green here. A nice, easy 7-iron. Let's go.
2: Set you up here.
3: Yep, uh-huh.
2: And then you stick one into the wall of the bunker and they have to hit that shot?
3: Right, right. Yeah.
2: You better like the person.
3: A long, long time ago that I did this, but we had, I don't even remember all the participants, but it was myself and Kevin Sylvester and Brian Koziel, and I'm not sure who the fourth was. And we had a match, and we played two different, with like nine holes one way and nine holes another way, and like maybe the front nine was alternate shot.
2: Might have been me. I don't know.
3: It was really, really fun. It was before.
2: I'd play with Brian.
3: It's a long time ago now.
2: I take him as a partner. I take you as a partner.
3: Oh, man, yeah.
2: These days, with how you play. Here's Aaron Williams with us on the West Her Hotline. We're just talking a little golf. Aaron, are you a golf enthusiast or no?
4: Yeah, man, I love golf. Golf has definitely helped me mentally just to kind of, well, I wouldn't say help me because there's been days where I kind of lose my mind on the golf course just because it's so frustrating, but yeah, definitely a big golf fan.
3: It is. I find it's funny that you started there when Mike asked you about golf, Aaron, because I've started playing a lot the last 5 years, and I didn't play very much at all for a long time, and I thought it would never. I'm 61 years old now. Never thought it would be something that was important in my life again, but it really has become that. And I find one of the things I really like about it is it, if you're doing it the way I want to do it, it forces you to exercise patience because there's going to be frustration. And I like very much when I don't get angry. And so I feel like that's a life skill I'm working on while I'm enjoying playing golf. And that matters.
4: Yeah, definitely. I honestly, if you're just out there having fun, that mentality will help you try to be more aware of your emotions. But when it comes to competing, it's like, it's hard not to get frustrated because you always want to have the right swing, have the right iron, the right club for whatever yardage you have. And also you don't want to, like you said, let your team down. It's been a way for me to continue my competitiveness outside of football, but also has helped me learn how to kind of help my emotions, because there have been a lot of times where I've had bad swings and definitely a frustrating game, but also a rewarding game when you do make those shots. You know, it's one of those games where all it takes is one time and it brings you right on back. So right. I completely understand where your frustration comes from.
3: Were you someone who played golf all through like high school, college, or is it something you picked up more aggressively once your football career ran its course?
4: Yeah, honestly, I didn't start playing until after I retired. Obviously, I've been invited to like some charity golf tournaments, but nothing for me to like be serious about. I think when I first came back after retiring, I hit one birdie, and I was like, man, if I'm not going pro in football, I at least can go pro in golf.
3: And then, right.
4: The next time I went back out for a round, I got completely humbled and just realized that, no, I probably won't be going pro in golf. So, but it's a good way to get out in nature, get that sunlight, get some exercise, but also have a time to, you know, hang out with the boys and get away from just life in general.
2: And the competitive juices, like you said. I mean, I think about this with, I mean, all sports, but athletes all the time. Like you end up retiring at such a young age. Like, this is maybe something.

0: something that players talk about, or even you have an advisor, or I mean your parents, your agent, whoever it might be, your spouse? Like, what am I going to do when I turn 30, say, and this is over? I mean, not an easy question. And maybe it's especially good to have sports. I mean, pickleball. Did we talk about pickleball with you already this season?
1: Pickleball.
0: Right?
1: Yeah,
0: I mean,
1: golf and pickleball are in my lane for sure.
0: Stuff to do that sort of checks some of the boxes, if not all.
1: Yeah. You learn with sports, you learn it goes hand in hand with life. The things you learn with whatever sport you're usually with, the physical side, or definitely the mental side, you can apply it to your real life. Stuff that goes on. So pickleball is another game that I thought it was going to be easy, but because I'm so used to using strength and my athletic ability, I've realized pickleball is literally the complete opposite.
0: Yeah.
1: So it trains me to kind of dial that aggression down and be more finesse and be more strategic and be more smart at where I place the ball. It's the same thing with golf. People think that you just go up to a golf ball and you hit as hard as you can, and it's not always necessarily true. Obviously, the driver, when you start off, for sure. But as you go on and during with the holes, you definitely just want to have that contact and just be more fluid with your swing. So those two sports have definitely helped me kind of like dial in and really help me mentally to help me outside of just sports.
0: With Aaron Williams, so we spoke last Friday after the Bills-Lions game. We don't have another Bills game here to break down, but, you know, of course they're getting a lot of praise. It's been this way for a few years here, and it's a great start to the season. But mostly on offense, let's ask you a couple things about their defense so far. And, you know, when you get into a season, what's fixable? I mean, I think you might wonder if you got to sort of get it all figured out before a season starts. And I know there are injuries and other variables, matchups and things that come into play. How does a team go about fixing its problems on a defense or even on an offense, but specifically on defense once a season is underway?
1: Really, you just gotta, you know, have confidence. And first of all, your defensive coordinator, that line of trustability has to be there. When the season starts, I mean, we've already seen some guys already go down, and it's only week two, and it's a long season. So you got to have guys, even from the backups to the backups to be reassured and make sure they're dialed in with the scheme, because you never know when their name's going to be called. So just being confident in the game plan week in and week out, trusting your coaches, and then also the coaches got to be trustworthy and have that confidence in their players to go out there and execute whatever play call they have. So it goes both ways. There's not really a right formula, because I feel like if there was a right formula, I think every team would be using it. So each week it's just kind of like a toss in the air of like, are we going to be on our assignment? Is today going to be our day, or is it not? Is it going to be a struggle? You know, you kind of take it week by week. Especially this week with, you know, going to Chargers, who aren't the best team out there right now. They're definitely been struggling, but those are the games you definitely kind of have to worry about, because the confidence level and the sense of us going out there and getting a definite win, I've learned, if you all think back from like when I was playing 2015, mm-hmm. when all we had to do was win a game against the Oakland Raiders, who were at the time, I think, like 2-13 or something like that at the time. And unfortunately we didn't come out and play, and we lost that game. So, and those games are the ones that are really important, of the ones that we're definitely supposed to win, that we just got to put in more focus to the games that are defined in our favor.
2: Aaron, when you hear that the team is turning over, you know, it's a new head coach, which means a new defense, because Sean McDermott obviously was in charge of the defense. What is your expectation for how long it should take for both sides of the equation, the coach to sort of learn all his players' strengths and weaknesses and what, you know, what he should ask and be able to expect from guys? And then on the other side, the player side, how challenging is it to learn, like for guys that were here. I mean, there's a lot of new guys on this defense, especially up front too. But like Cole Bishop, Christian Benford, guys who were playing, especially Benford, multiple years in one style, one system. How long should it take to acclimate and feel like everybody's comfortable and knows what's what?
1: Honestly, that's a hard question to answer. I don't have a defined answer for that. I mean, preferably, I would say a couple of years, to be honest. I mean, that's how much time it takes to really be kind of on point with each other mentally, just being confident enough to understand the whole scheme. I understand, like, even training camp, you have a whole month, and you think a month is enough time to really dial in, to really understand your responsibility and what you're asked of during the defensive scheme, but it takes time, like you said, and also injuries also take a pivotal, you know, way of, you know, because every player, every person has their strengths and weaknesses. So when one player goes down, now we got to figure out what's that person's strengths. So it's a week to week basis. Like I say, give these guys some time. I mean, there's nothing to be really worried about right now. You know, we're 2-0 and going against a team that we should definitely beat. And, you know, with as far as like the defense, different defensive coordinators and stuff, I mean, we pay these guys the big bucks to handle those type of situations. So those guys are professionals, and I know they want to win, and they're doing everything they can to win. So they're doing everything they can to study and be on the right page week in and week out.
0: You know, Aaron, injuries are so much the story in the NFL. And again, this year, every year feels like it's just a new high when it comes to guys hurt and what the injury reports look like. I don't really know if that's the case, but we're always talking about it. And out here, I feel like there's got to be so much we don't know. I mean, if you even trust the teams to be honest with their injury stuff, still, what does limited mean? Every guy's different. Every, you know, need for a player can vary. So many things. How did you feel, if you do have a memory of this and a thought on it, maybe you do, when you were playing, there might have been times where you wish that the fans knew something about either with yourself or another player what they were dealing with physically, but the team might have decided it was not in their best interest to have that be public knowledge, you know, like we don't want anybody to know that you're dealing with this. And just, I don't know to what level games are played with that, but it's probably very different thinking about and dealing with injuries from the inside.
1: Yeah. I mean, honestly, the only best analogy I can put it in, and it's not the, honestly, the best right thing to say, but it's like going into war. Would you want the opposite opponent to know exactly what injuries your soldiers have to then know where they can penetrate and seize your territory or have a kind of a leeway or headway of being successful and defeating you?
0: Sure.
1: We always want to, as players, we definitely want the fans to know exactly what's going on, because it's not like we go out there and, you know, when we do play a bad game or we have a bad game, it is because, you know, I am playing on a MCL surgery that no one knows about. I am playing with some broken ribs. I am playing with a shoulder injury, whatever the case may be. That information is very vital, especially to coaches, because then now they can learn how to attack what we have on paper and on the field. And you obviously want to be a secrecy. The secrecy is very important, because you never want to unfold what you have in your hand. It's like playing cards. You never show your hands before the game is played, you know? So there are times where as players, we definitely want the fans to know, like, hey, I played bad because, you know, I didn't want my teammates down. I thought I can play, but I'm playing with a torn meniscus, or I'm playing with a lacerated shoulder, or whatever the case may be. So as players, it's definitely not our responsibility to let that information be public. We definitely let that responsibility up to the athletic department or the training department and the coaches and the GM and whoever else is dealing with the media. As players, our best thing is to do is, if we are going to be playing, you know, prepare ourselves the best way we know how, take care of our injuries the best way we know, the best way we can, and really just go. If we're, you know, really willing to play, we have to understand that we're going to give it our best effort. And if you're not willing, if you're hurt and you can't be your 100%, you have to sometimes learn to just sit back and let the next person who is healthy that can help a team out, and do the best they can. So secrecy will always be the number one priority in any team, no matter if it's Buffalo, no matter if it's LA. Every team wants to be secure their information just so the opponent won't have the upper hand in any case.
0: All makes sense. If I'm the player and let's say I turn on WGR and hear I'm criticized because, you know, of my play and they don't know I have this injury.
2: What is he doing out there?
0: You know, there are times, this happens with the Sabres a lot too, Aaron, not because they're the Sabres, just like in hockey, that's part of the culture. It's similar that you're watching games and a playoff series or something like, all right, that guy has to be injured because there's no reason why it should look like this. I mean, there has to be something. We had with, wasn't it Kincaid? Maybe there were several examples, but like last year or the year before, at the end of this, the season ends, and then they have the sit-down, like, yeah, he had a torn knee ligament.
2: Sprained MCL or, you know, something or whatever, PCL, so, right.
0: That's tough on, you sound like in your case, you certainly understand why it is the way it is, but it's probably tough on the player's ego sometimes.
1: I mean, it is definitely, through time, we have to understand that things are going to be said. That's just what comes with the territory. I've played on MCLs, PCLs. I've played with a broken rib. I've played with, you know, just all sorts of injuries. It's really the competitive side of us to want to go out there and win for the team. But sometimes that ego can hurt the team by going out there not 100%. So, yeah, there is talks, but we have to understand that we can't really let that affect us mentally because no one really truly understands outside of the locker room what's truly going on. And that's something we just got to remind the players and remind whoever is out there that all we need is what we know is going on in the locker room. Anything outside of that is nothing that we should be worried about because then it's going to affect what's going on in the locker room.
0: Sure.
1: And that's something we don't need to have infiltrate. And there's professionals out there. I mean, there's guys that they know all this information. So it's just a little insight of what the fans kind of should know. There's been times where I played with a knee brace and everybody's wondering, why is he had a knee brace on? Well, I thought I was man enough and strong enough to go out there and help my team win. But unfortunately, you know, I didn't, and I had to learn the hard way. So things like that happen. But yeah, it's difficult for the players to kind of hear the outside noise and not really having the people understand, but they have to understand at the same time they don't have the information that we do, so it's all good.
2: Definitely understand the don't want to let the team down, but from a almost selfish individual standpoint, you also don't want to become known as a guy who misses time, is always in the training room and whatever, right? Like, because for your career, you want to have a reputation as someone who showed up. And, you know, because you can get stuck with a label, you know, whether it's fair or not, that, you know, this guy's injury prone, I can't trust it, whatever. And, like, the more times that you show up with whatever, this variety of different, you know, injuries that you just talked about trying to play through, I think there would be some individual motivation for your own career to, like, avoid the rep of a guy that gets hurt a lot.
1: Yeah, it's definitely a double-edged sword. I mean, if, you know, I don't know if I can say this, but damn if you do, damn if you don't, type of thing.
0: You're safe here. Yeah, you're cool. That's fine.
1: I appreciate it. I don't want you guys to get in trouble by anything.
0: That didn't cross the line here. You're good.
1: There are times where you feel like you're doing the right thing, and then you're getting beat up for that. And then you don't do this because you feel like it's the right thing, and then you get beat up for doing that. So it's just something that comes with the territory. Like I said, it's a life that we have been dealing with since high school. And it ain't going to change from college or even the pros. So it's just something we have to learn to deal with and kind of take it for what it's worth, you know. Nothing really can do with it.
0: Aaron, last thing, a couple times you sound pretty confident that the Chargers are not on the Bills' level. They're a team that a lot of people are surprised to see start 0-2 and struggle like they have. What kind of potential do you see in L.A. to be wrong here that maybe – there's still a good team in there, or are you pretty sure there isn't?
1: Absolutely. I mean, you have a coach with Jim Harbaugh. I mean, an amazing coach who has an amazing pedigree on his resume, has led poor teams into winning teams.

0: You got your offensive coordinator of Mike McDaniel, who has a reputation of having a pretty difficult offense to kind of control. And even though they're not on board right now as a team, if you give them enough time, you know, that team could be very scary. But at the end of the day, it comes down to they're professionals as well. They're getting paid the big bucks as well. They have a good quarterback. They have a really good receiving core. They have defense. I mean, it's any given Sunday. You know, there's really no, like, guaranteed win. Every week is very questionable. It could be their day. It could not be our day. There's so many variables that can happen. So I learned from my time with the Bills and playing Oakland, who wasn't a very good team, and they beat us out to allow us to go in the playoffs. So never take any week lightly. Just know that every week we must come prepared. And if we don't come prepared, there is a chance that we can get beat.
1: That Oakland game is memorable. You brought that up a couple times. We certainly remember that. Like, I think 2-12, like 2-13, whatever it is you said, was right on it. That was a stinger for sure. All right, Aaron. Well, what do you have planned for Sunday?
0: Sit my feet up and watch the Bills come out with a victory.
1: That's it.
0: I always look forward to just watching the Bills. I really don't watch anybody else besides us. And just, you know, real confident in the guys that are up and that are active. And I'm always excited to see what the game plan is and how they come out and execute it.
1: All right. We will do that together and talk about it next Friday. Thanks for today.
0: No, thank you, guys. Have a good one.
2: All right. There you go. That is Aaron Williams. His appearance is here as part of our Football Friday on WGR, brought to you by Treasure Cave, the official cheese of the Buffalo Bills, and by Northtown Automotive. Whatever you're looking for, you'll find it at Northtown.
1: That game in Oakland is, so Kyle Orton goes over 300 in that game in a loss. That knocks him out, I think. They go to New England the next week. New England sits guys. The Bills win anyway. And then Marone quits and Orton quits. Like, as soon as they could get out of here, they got out. Right. And then it was like, wasn't it years before Tyrod Taylor became the next Bills quarterback to get to 300? We talked about it all the time. Like, can I get one 300-yard passer? It was, I think, that Oakland game that was like the last one.
2: Yeah, that might be
1: for
2: right.
1: A couple of years.
2: Right, and it was an overtime game at Christmas time, right?
1: Yeah.
2: Wasn't that right?
1: Another game that made me insane because they punted on a fourth and short in overtime, mm-hmm. and like I was in the broadcast booth and nobody mentioned it. Nobody even questioned it. Like, what?
2: Yeah, what
1: am I?
2: What are we doing here?
1: Is it me? It's him, right? Why is it the other person that's always being defensive? Don't you have to ask yourself that? Why don't you ask yourself that? It's him, right?
2: I'm going to lapse into the character.
1: It's him,
2: a
1: right?
2: Bit more. Get there.
1: I watched the Martin Short documentary a couple nights ago, so it's somewhat fresh in my mind. Nathan Thurm.
2: Quick, before we get to break, Zach could tell you at the bottom of the hour when does the update, but the Bills have made a couple of roster moves. Greg Dortch has been signed to the active roster from the practice squad to make room for him. They have placed, and this bums me out because I was liking the idea of this player having a role, but he's on IR for now, DB Jordan Hancock, who had already been ruled out of this game because of the hamstring injury. He now has to spend at least 4 weeks sidelined because he's on IR to make room for Greg Dortch.
1: Greg Dortch officially on the squad. Mike Schoep and the Bulldog here. Sammy P will look at week 3 after the update here on WGR.
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26: We have the final injury report of the week for the Buffalo Bills ahead of Sunday's matchup with the Chargers. Ed Oliver, DJ Moore, and Keon Coleman all are going to be questionable, while TJ Sanders and Jordan Hancock have been ruled out. And an update on Hancock: the team has announced they're placing him on IR as he deals with a hamstring injury, so he'll be out for at least the next four games, while wide receiver Greg Dortch has been signed to the active roster. In the Barnes Firm Injury Report, it is brought to you by the Barnes Firm. If you've been injured in a crash, call the Barnes Firm 1-800 $108 million. As mentioned, the Bills are in action this Sunday, hosting the Chargers at 1 p.m. Pregame going to get underway bright and early at 7 a.m., and at kickoff we'll have our Gamecast. Follow along as we will be reacting live to the action, and we'll be interacting with you over on social media and the YouTube chat. And you can find us right here, of course, on WGR or our YouTube channel, WGR Sports Radio 550. Do stay tuned. We'll get more on the Bills as Sal Capaccio will join the show in just about a half hour at 5. Around the rest of the league, this just came down a couple of minutes ago, but Sam Darnold is set to get the start this weekend for the Seahawks. He has been dealing with a glute injury he suffered in week one. Some bad news for the 49ers, Nick Bosa. He's going to be sidelined for a few weeks after pulling his calf yesterday at practice, though he is not expected to be placed on IR. And neither is Washington quarterback Jaden Daniels. After having imaging done on his elbow, he is now considered week to week. And then for the Sabres, they also got some injury news today. It is courtesy of head coach Lindy Ruff. Maintenance days for Noah Austin and Yuri Kulik. Alex Lyon, he's being evaluated today. He had to leave yesterday's game early. And then Ruff also said he believes Olin Zellweger is going to be ready for opening night next Thursday, and that Matias Samuelson's lower body injury may not be on the long side of things. And then the Sabres, they also did make a signing today, bringing in 32-year-old defenseman Matt Grizzlick on a one-year, $850,000 contract. That's your Paddock Chevrolet Sports Headlines. Paddock Chevrolet with you for the extra mile since 1935. I'm Zach Jones for Western New York's Voice of the Fan, WGR.
0: With a chance to cash it in. Ground ball to the right side. Gloved, underhand, in time! They did it! The White Sox are going to the playoffs!
1: Thoughts on that call? It's a 9-1 win. A little much, appropriate, making the playoffs a big deal.
2: Yeah, I might even say undersell there.
1: I didn't like in time.
2: No.
1: I mean, it's 9-1.
2: Yeah.
1: But the rest of it, okay.
2: Yeah.
1: Settle down, I say. Most of these calls, I say that. Settle down. Perhaps here to disagree, Sam Paniadovich, Chicago television star, White Sox fan. Are you at the President's Cup today? Are we talking to you? Are you at a golf tournament, or are you skipping that one?
3: No, Friday's a big Bears day for Fox 32. We do all of our, Friday programming, and then we tape some stuff for Saturday morning. So we're in the box on Fridays because, the Bears are number one in this town. So, no, I didn't get a chance to go out to Medina. I heard it's beautiful, though. It was beautiful yesterday, too.
1: Bulldog has a theory about Caleb Williams. You want to hear it?
3: Yes.
1: Do you want to tell Sam? Now I put you on the spot.
2: Yeah, no, happy to do it. I feel like I stumbled around trying to make this point to Theo Grounder in the first hour of the show today. I think he's going to play Monday. I think that the way his reaction to the injury was criticized is why, once it became known it's not that serious an injury, that they're sort of slow playing it, but by Monday it'll be he's recovered and fine. Whereas if they'd said that right away after the game, it would have made the reaction look even more embarrassing than it looked on its own. Whether or not you think it was embarrassing or not, there's been a lot of criticism of it, that he overreacted or whatever. And I think Ben Johnson is just sort of shielding him, and that they will bust him out on Monday.
3: It's not impossible. I know he hasn't practiced, but that doesn't really matter. He doesn't need to practice.
2: It's all part of the bit. Offense. It's part of the bit.
3: So you're saying we should take Chicago +5 right now, basically?
1: I guess. I think he is.
2: I think so.
1: I think he is.
2: I'm telling you, I think he's going to play Monday.
1: Closing line value.
2: This isn't usually the hot take factory, but I thought of it, and I decided to say it and run with it. So I'm mad.
1: Boom.
2: Yeah.
3: So I don't think he plays, but I think he's back in week, I'll probably say week 5. I don't think they want to rush him out there because the hamstring is hurt. I mean, it's certainly not torn or severely strained. Bajent is not going to play, I'm being told. He's concussed. I mean, if you go back and watch the last series of that game against the Vikings, he got his bell rung a couple times, including on the last play when Dallas Turner basically gave him the razor's edge on his head. And it's wild because, like, we didn't really notice that. And I don't know that we really cared because it was all about Caleb, but like Bajent is not going to play, I don't think. So I think it'll be Keenum. But you know what's weird, guys? I don't think there's a 7-point drop-off from Caleb Williams to Case Keenum. Like, I'm sorry, I'm just not there. Now, you obviously, as a bookmaker, you have to account for the way people are going to bet the game. And, you know, the first number we saw when Ben came out and said Caleb was week to week was Philly -3. And now we're at 4.5, and there's a 5 at a couple places offshore. So I would never be laying Philadelphia -5 on Monday Night Football, because I do think Keenum can do a lot of things well inside this offense. He's a quick processor. He's accurate. He gets rid of the football on time. I think the Bears could easily cover 4.5, 5 with Case Keenum. But if you think Caleb's going to play, you need to smash Bears +5.
1: Hammer that thing. Come on. It's an interesting week 3 for the number of games, like the Bills-Chargers game, where, man, I'm just really nervous about taking the favorites, because, like, if you take L.A. Buffalo, who is touting the Chargers in Buffalo, 1 o'clock, body clock thing, with Allen playing like he is and their injuries and everything else? What are your instincts normally with a game like this? Maybe you have a different read on it than I do. Maybe you have friends who are, like, all about the Chargers. But if not, like, my instincts with a game like this are to just, like, sort of run for the hills. But maybe there's a better way to do it.
3: Well, I can tell you this. I put my picks in this morning at Fox, and I do have Chargers +7.5 on there. That number is just too high for me. And when you bet perceptionally in the NFL, that's when you get cooked, right? I mean, these 0-2 teams, guys, they throw the kitchen sink at you in week 3. It's sort of like the last stand, or like circle the wagons moment. I got a stat for you. Going back to 2015, teams that are 0-2 straight up and ATS are 30-12 in week 3 against the spread. That's 71%, Mike.
1: Yeah.
3: Pretty damn good.
1: Yep.
3: And there are 4 teams that fit the bill this week. And I'm not a strictly system guy, but I mean, this is a stat that was floated out there by VSiN. Falcons, hello, last night. They get it done. They went outright. Chargers, Dolphins, and Bucks. Those are the teams, historically, going back to 2015, that make you money. 71% teams that are 0-2 straight up and 0-2 against the spread. I just think the Chargers are like Herbert's going to have a game on Sunday. I think he is. I mean, the Bills defense has been giving him a lot of yards and a lot of points. The offense is elite. They're good enough to win the Super Bowl. But isn't this like Buffalo wins by a field goal at the horn? They win, but they don't cover?
1: Yeah, that's kind of my attitude about it in general, is like, it makes me nervous.
3: Didn't this happen last year in week 3 against Miami? Like Miami was awful, and the Bills barely won that.
2: Yes. Yes, they barely. Yeah, they needed a late interception by Bernard to preserve the win that they didn't cover. No, that's right. That's right. In Miami, it was like Mike McDaniel's going to be fired after this game if it goes badly.
3: Miami came out fighting, and I think the Chargers, you're going to get that from these teams that are 0-2, because 0-3, you're dead in the NFL. 0-2, you still feel the fight, and you still maybe one more crack at it. I think the Chargers are going to battle. Are they going to cover? I hope. But I took the plunge. I plugged my nose. I took 7.5.
1: They'd be 0-3 going to Seattle, and then Denver and Kansas City and Rams and Houston and Baltimore.
2: Turn out the lights.
1: The Chargers season could go really badly really soon if they don't somehow pull out this game. What's your favorite game of the week?
3: I gave 2 NFL. I gave Chargers +7.5, and I gave Bucks +1.5. It's so funny. You know, after Minnesota just beat the best offense of all time, now Minnesota is favored on the road in Tampa, who, of course, just lost to the Cleveland Browns. But if you play the last week game, like I said, you're going to be homeless. Like, you can't bet on what you just saw. And, look, Baker's been pretty good against the blitz throughout his career, but I just don't have Minnesota favored on the road in Tampa. I think Tampa should be a small favorite, so I took the 1.5 with the Bucks.
1: I agree. How about tomorrow, Saturday? Favorite college game or two?
3: Yeah, I mean, Ole Miss. We were on Ole Miss last week on the show, and nobody was on Ole Miss. Well, then they beat LSU, and now everybody's on Ole Miss. Oh, I get the number 4 team in the country, and I get points. That thing looks way too good to be true. And the Sharps actually took Florida. They laid 3 and 3.5. I was a part of some of that Florida money line action. I laid the juice on the money line. I don't mind doing it in college. So I like Florida to win. It's a little expensive, but my favorite game tomorrow is Wisconsin getting 10 at Penn State. That's just Matt Campbell is a double-digit favorite. Gives me nightmares, man. And that's a game very easily. Wisconsin goes up 7-0 and just sits on it. It's a low total, too, like 43.5. So that 10 appears even bigger when you have a lower total. But Florida, we played on the money line, played Wisconsin plus 10. And I don't know if you guys are ready for a late night Friday ride, but I love this quarterback at Cal. Oh, Cal, JKS, have you guys seen this kid yet, the lefty?
1: No, that's 10:30 tonight against Clemson. And if the line is near, it's close to pick 'em, right?
3: Yeah, so Bulldog will be on like his third logger. It'll be perfect.
1: What'll I be on? We don't even want to talk. We don't even want to say.
3: What will I be on is a crazy question. What That's a great question on? To ask on the radio.
2: Sam, by 10:30, I will have had 3.5% IPAs, and I will be in bed at 10:30.
1: I have.
3: When you wake up, go to the bathroom, check the Cal score, and they'll be winning by a touchdown. You'll be happy.
1: I have 4 kids tonight and no wife. So I don't know what that'll mean to my what I'm going to be doing as a parent in this situation, but I've got a little extra. I've got more people
2: extra
1: in the
2: stuff.
1: House and no support staff.
2: We'll do our picks in an hour, Sam. I'm already locked in, so whatever you tell me about this isn't going to sway it because I won't change it based on this. But I looked at Georgia laying, I think, 13.5 hosting Oklahoma, and I just don't think Oklahoma's really ready for the SEC.
3: I had a bookmaker tell me yesterday that he thinks Georgia is the best team in the country.
2: Okay.
3: And he thinks they're going to crack Oklahoma. So I'm sure that made you smile there, Bulldog. Yeah, he thinks Georgia is still somehow underrated, even though it's crazy when you say that out loud. Like, coming into the year, Oklahoma was pretty hyped. But at this point, to be laying that many points to Oklahoma, that says a lot about Georgia, doesn't it? So I think you're in a good spot there.
1: Here's to your White Sox, or our White Sox in this case, if I may be so bold. And they're still playing for, like, a bye, right? I mean, the division winner, because the AL West teams are so bad. What a spot for Chicago, with the Rockies in for 3.
3: Yeah, they should sweep, but they need the Guardians to lose 1, because they're a game back of Cleveland now.
1: They will.
3: Sox have the tiebreaker, though, so that's good. I still haven't heard from Sneaky Joe on our over-the-win total. That guy's been dodging me. No, I'm kidding. I haven't heard from him. But we got our over on the wins. We got our playoff bet, and I'm sweating this thing out to the end, Mike. I got that 40-1 ticket to win the division. Ooh. I hope it hits, man.
1: Man, I think you're going to get 1 Cleveland loss. I mean, odds are that they're in Kansas City, not the hardest. Chicago is just there, but yeah, I feel like it's going to happen. I think it's going to happen for you.
3: After the Rockies under this last year and the White Sox over this year, I await our 2027 WGR baseball special.
1: Yeah, it'll be over by mid-August. I mean, that's what happened. That's happened the last couple of years. So that's the way to go.
2: Note to self: get in on the WGR baseball special this year.
1: Yes,
3: next year.
1: Yeah, don't be late on that one next year. We'll have to promote it like a lot of what we do. We promote in advance.
2: Oh yeah.
1: Thank you, Sam. Enjoy the weekend. Any big plans?
3: No, I'm actually going to pitch to my boss, though, when we get off here. I'm going to pitch me traveling to Buffalo for Bears Bills. I got to get out there and go through a table on TV.
1: Yeah, I mean, just the 1 regular season game, the stadium tailgate scene is a little bit less severe than maybe it was in the old place, but no doubt you will find a game if you make it up here. Thanks for today, and we'll talk next week.
3: All right, good luck, everybody. See you.
1: Sam Paniadovich. Enthusiast about many things.
2: Including going through a table at a Bills game.
1: Wants to get to that tailgate.
2: Yep.
1: Who could blame him? Sal Capaccio in 20 minutes. Mike Schoep and the Bulldog. We'll be right back. This is WGR.
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0: Sam's on LAC. There it was. He loves the Bills, as he's made no secret of over the last few years of chatting with us, but not this week. We talked about the game, and he said Chargers, and then I asked him what his favorite bet of the week was, and he said Chargers.
1: It was
0: the same game.
1: And had a lot. I did not memorize the data he offered up about the 0-2 teams and the spread and all that, but it makes sense.
0: I mean, 30-12 when 0-2 against the spread and overall. There are only 42 of those teams, since 2015, I think you said, but some amount, a decade or so, teams that are 0-2 and have failed to cover each time. 30-12. I mean, but, Atlanta, we saw that. That could give you pause.

0: Miami is another one of these teams. And I told you, I'm scared of that one, too. Like, I don't want to pick Kansas City in Survivor.
1: I'm not scared of that one whatsoever, but I have no stake in it other than I'm going to try to make up some ground on you in the picks. I'm going to take Kansas City. I think there's a very big difference between like Miami and the Chargers.
0: I mean, there should be.
1: Just operationally, just functionally, the Dolphins are not, they're not an NFL team. They're not. I think they maybe we'll see if they set a record for being like the worst by miles or something. I mean, I'm exaggerating here now, but the Chargers were supposed to be good. We can be wrong about that, of course. But there's good players there. There's famous coaches. Like, I feel like them backs against the wall is by miles more threatening than Miami in the same situation. Miami is just not, it's not a real thing.
0: There's got to be something more to the stat because there are more teams than that, like four in this case. I think there have to be. Maybe it's about who they're playing or something. Because what's Washington through two games? They didn't cover either one of those games. Philadelphia and Dallas, they lost both of those games. Why aren't they on this list? There's got to be something more to it.
1: Yeah, well, that's why I didn't really note every. Was there another? Was it like 0-2 against 2-0?
0: But like, that's not Tampa Bay.
1: Okay.
0: Well, yes, it is, actually. It is Tampa Bay. But it's not one of the other ones he said. Sorry.
1: Yep. We don't have it.
0: It's basically just common sense. You know? It's kind of common sense that. I mean, Green Bay wasn't 2-0. And he said Atlanta. Green Bay was 1-1.
1: Right.
0: Green Bay was kind of lucky to be 1-1.
1: That's right.
0: And now they look like they're in shambles. I'm thankful that they left their guys in after it got to be 28-7. Because I thought, you know, we're getting beaten so badly up front. Let's go save Jordan Love and take our guys out. But they didn't do that, and there were a couple more drives in there. And it's just Watson and Golden.
1: And Love, Golden caught a late touchdown, and Love went over 300 yards.
0: Yes, he did.
1: And, like, all that happened, and he wouldn't have got that garbage time action if they had pulled the chute, right?
0: Yeah, I was lucky there. They go to Tampa next, Green Bay. And that's really fragile, that team, I think.
1: I do too.
0: Atlanta killed them offensively somehow. And the offensive line thing is well documented. Love is getting hit and pressured more than anybody ever does. So I don't know how you exactly fix that at this stage. But they do have a few extra days because of the Thursday night game. Sal Capaccio next. We'll dig into Bills Chargers, injury news, and more. Mike Schoep and the Bulldog, WGR.
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3: 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I was booked on the Deitch Podcast before the Taylor Swift phenomenon. 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
12: The Bills have released their final injury report for this week, and three players are questionable. Ed Oliver, DJ Moore, and Keon Coleman, and then TJ Sanders and Jordan Hancock have been ruled out. And there was an update also for Hancock, released by the Bills earlier this afternoon. He's being placed on IR due to a hamstring injury, and he's going to miss at least the next four games, while Greg Dortch has been signed to the active roster. And the Barnes Firm Injury Report, it is brought to you by the Barnes Firm. If you've been injured in a crash, call the Barnes Firm 1-800-8-MILLION. And the Bills, they are going to be in action this Sunday, hosting the Chargers at 1 p.m. Pre-game will get underway bright and early at 7 a.m. And at kickoff, we'll have our game cast. Follow along with the action and interacting with you over on social media and the YouTube chat. And you can find it, of course, right here on WGR and our YouTube channel, WGR Sports Radio 550. Do stay tuned. We'll get the latest on the Bills as Sal Capaccio will join the show next. Some other injury notes around the league. Bad news for the 49ers. Nick Bosa set to be sidelined for the next few weeks after pulling a calf yesterday at practice. He is not, though, expected to be placed on IR, and neither is Washington quarterback Jaden Daniels. After having imaging done on his elbow, he is now considered week-to-week, but the team did officially rule him out for this weekend. The same, though, cannot be said for Seattle, as Sam Darnold is set to get the start this weekend after suffering a glute injury in week one. Then over to the Sabres. They also got some injury news today, courtesy of head coach Lindy Ruff. Maintenance days for Noah Awson and Yuri Kulik. Alex Lyon is getting evaluated today after leaving yesterday's game early. And then Ruff said he believes Olin Zellweger is going to be ready for opening night next Thursday. And then Matias Samuelson's lower body injury may not be too long. And the Sabres did also make a signing, bringing in 32-year-old defenseman Matt Grzelcyk on a one-year, $850,000 contract. That's your Paddock Chevrolet Sports Update. 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I'm Zach Jones for Western New York's Voice of the Fan, WGR.
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13: 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Sal Capaccio. Sal Capaccio. Sal Capaccio. Sal Capaccio.

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1: I continue to reflect on the whole getting nervous in golf conversation. I had this chat with Brian Koziol a couple of weeks ago, and now Aaron Williams. We talked about this with Aaron Williams today. And I just, it's so easy for me to tell other people how to relax, you know, like yeah. Whatever happens on this hole, 7 billion people don't care. All the one-liners that you could want. But then I get over the ball, and I played in one of these, you know, just for fun, maybe for a little bit of money, where you had alternate shot, like the President's Cup right now. And, oh, I couldn't even breathe. Like, I'm just sort of so lost all confidence, just thinking about the fact that my partner needs me to hit a good shot right now. Any other format, they can survive if I screw up. Not this one. If I hit the ball in the bushes on alternate shot, we're out. I mean, that's right. That's just over. Right. And it's nobody else's fault. So I don't know. Like, when I was playing a lot of golf, we would do this sometime. It was really fun. I always looked forward to it. But sometimes I would just lose it. I'm not the guy you want in sort of like
2: right.
1: a mental tough
2: yeah.
1: situation.
2: Sounds like you feel it mental a little toughness. Bit here is what you're telling us.
1: Yeah, there. Maybe I'd be better now. You know, they say you mellow.
2: Yeah.
1: Maybe I could remind myself of all those cute little lines about, you know, staying cool, because what does it really matter?
2: I'm going to play a match tomorrow with a guy who is on his way to Q school. Anthony DeLisante is his name. And he played as a kid and even into his high school at Willowbrook in Lockport. That's where he's out of. It's his home course. He's been playing there since he's 8. And we've got this golf show on YouTube, my son and I and our partner Dan Recklin. And we decided, it was my idea, we knew we were going to play this. This is going to be the best player we've ever been on a golf course with. I'm pretty pretty confident. And they get great, highly decorated college career. Like he's on a track, right? I suggested to his dad, because that's who we've been contacting, into our group. I'm like, what about three-man scramble versus him? It's like me, Owen, and our partner Dan. He's going to play the back tees, the guy, Anthony, and we'll play, you know, whatever, not the back tees.
1: Not the ladies' tees.
2: Not the ladies' tees, although that would be funny, too, I think. And I still, like, Dan is probably a 6. Owen and I are about the same, maybe a 12, we're 12-ish. And I still think we're gonna get destroyed by this kid. Kid, I mean, he's my son's age. But
1: I'd like to handicap this or even wager on it.
2: So that's our plan tomorrow afternoon.
1: Surprisingly, we're
2: gonna shoot this episode.
1: Mike Shope might want action on this match. You wouldn't have thought. Sal Capaccio with us now. When we can see if Sal wants in too, we can work something out. It's not until tomorrow. Sal is with us now on the West Shore Hotline. Bills practice and injury report. Everything's through for the day. And we have a couple of news items here, Sal. I guess starting with Jordan Hancock going on IR. There's the move that maybe they've not wanted, but kind of been thinking they might have to make room for Greg Dortch.
3: Yeah, you guys know I've been saying that these things tend to work themselves out, unfortunately, because of injuries, right? And that's what happened. And to me, it was maybe TJ Sanders would be the guy to go on IR. But you do have injuries. That opens up a roster spot. This happens throughout the season. That's what happened. Jordan Hancock did practice on Wednesday, limited, and then he didn't practice Thursday. So it appears that he injured his hamstring on Wednesday, and they believe it's obviously severe enough where he's going to miss multiple weeks. So they put him on IR. Greg Dortch gets signed to the 53-man roster, so no more elevating him. He's on the team. He'll be the main punt returner going forward. And let's just say later in the year, if they need a roster spot and say, you know what, we're going to release Greg Dortch. He doesn't have to go through waivers. He can re-sign to the practice squad. They could do that. He would then elect and say, okay, yeah, I'll come back. Don't worry about it. And then they still would have one elevation remaining for him.
2: I was going to ask you, like, does that reset if he is on the active roster and then goes back to the practice squad? But no, teams could play games with that. So he still is down to just the one more call-up. Okay.
1: Is he not interesting on offense this week if they're down Moore and or Coleman?
3: He is, if they're down both of them. I think if they're down one, you could see him get some time. Now that he's on the 53, I think anything's possible. Like, he's going to be a part of the game and the team. So every week, you know he's going to be, you know, somebody working with the team. So they could definitely put plays in. He's going to be active. We know that. So there's certainly a possibility he's going to play on offense. I would say, though, to me, you know, Skylar Bell outranks him at wide receiver. So if DJ Moore or Keon Coleman are out, then I think Skylar Bell gets, you know, he gets run. You could certainly see Greg Dortch getting a play here, a play there. If two guys go out, then I think you know, he elevates. It's a simple math to me where basically Skylar Bell's the next up, Greg Dortch the next guy after that. But certainly because he's on the active roster, because he's going to get a game day jersey, you can definitely put things in for him.
2: Now, I don't know how much to put on this, but Coleman has been playing a lot. And I feel like, Sal, he's this year's big-bodied outside receiver that Tyrell Shavers was last year, that Mac Hollins was, and Gabe Davis. Like, we know that this has been sort of a staple. And I feel like Coleman has been, to an extent, if I'm not just falling into this because of his sheer size, in that role. With him out, I wonder if maybe a Sherfield makes sense from the practice squad in this game. If he's out, if Coleman's out, indeed.
3: Could be. Trying to think of the numbers here. Sure, you could do that. I think the rub here, though, is what are you doing at DB with Jordan Hancock out? I'm guessing Jalen Kilgore will be in his place to be active. You do get two elevations, so yeah, you could definitely do something like that. Even if Keon Coleman plays, I could see a Trent Sherfield still being active, elevated, simply because, like, I don't know how much you want to put on, you know, Keon Coleman. And, you know, you do have to wonder, like, all of a sudden you're kind of playing with two guys here, have been iffy all week. Are you really going to get through the game with both of them? Like, what happens if you don't?
2: Right.
3: So you just better have somebody on hand to go in there if that's the case.
2: Yeah, and I'm almost thinking of Sherfield maybe instead of Bell. Like, not that Bell needs to be elevated, but, you know, he hasn't, you know, he has been active. And I wonder if that would be a move. And it really hinges on how healthy Moore is and, you know, will he play at all? And same goes for Coleman, too. But it feels like, I don't know, when we talked yesterday, I think we were in agreement, more pessimistic about Coleman than Moore. And now Moore was back today, limited. So was Coleman. But I felt like Moore, his reputation is probably mostly why I feel this way. Like, I'm expecting him to at least suit up. I don't know how much he'll do, but I'm sort of expecting him to play, whereas Coleman feels a lot more iffy to me.
3: I agree with that. I agree. I'm also just thinking about the roster construction here and the 48, if you will, because if they do have two elevations, because they don't have to elevate anybody, but think about this. Frank Gore and Greg Dortch have been the elevations. Well, neither of them are going to, I mean, Ty Johnson's playing this week.
2: Right.
3: No reason to elevate Frank Gore. Greg Dortch now on the 53. Like, you don't even have to do anything if you don't want to. So you could go into this game and not waste elevations on anybody if you don't want to do that, because every time you do, obviously it counts. But yes, if you wanted to kind of really guard yourself about what you're talking about, I think Trent Sherfield could make some sense there.
1: Hancock to IR, DJ Moore, Keon Coleman, we will see. 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Well, Sal, here we are nearing the end of the week, and I feel like that's kind of the job, right? You're just talking all the time and saying some of the same things over and over. But I've certainly talked myself into some anxiety about this game because of just, like, the obvious, right? I mean, maybe it shouldn't be like that. Maybe it should be the opposite of that. But I don't like games where I feel like everybody's on one side. You have the Bills at home, as good as they've looked, at least on offense, and what the Chargers have been, losing pretty much two bad losses in their first 2 weeks. As we come to the close of the week here, pretty much, how do you feel about how this game smells, so to speak?
3: Chargers have six players they've ruled out, by the way, and that goes into your question. They're banged up. They're not playing well. A lot of circumstances going against them, going from West Coast to East Coast. I don't know. I understand. Like, I think from just a sports fan perspective, you get like that where, oh my God, everybody's picking us to win. And, you know, you're playing against a good quarterback and a tough team, and they're supposed to be really good this year. And they're not. They're desperate. I get all that. I just close my eyes and think about, how do the Chargers win this game? And it's going to have to take the Bills really screwing it up, to be quite honest with you. I don't think the Chargers can do much against the Bills. Now, that being said, we know the Bills' defense has been leaky in the secondary. I just don't know if the Chargers can take advantage with how they've looked so far. And this is not like playing against Detroit. And you're like, okay, here comes Amon Ross St. Brown. Here comes Jameson Williams. Here comes Sam Laporta and Jahmyr Gibbs. Like, who on the Chargers scares you? Ladd McConkey's a nice player. He's a slot receiver who gets some volume. Omarion Hampton, yeah, you guys talked about him, how the guest, you know, L.A. guest really likes him. The same way that I would tell you that Mark Vandermeer, that play-by-play guy from the Texans, really liked Woody Marks headed into week one. Right? I mean, he's averaging, Omarion Hampton's averaging 3.9 yards a carry, and for what it's worth, the Bills have been pretty good against running backs this year. The only thing that's hurt them really running the ball has been maybe outside of running backs. Quarterbacks have a little bit. I just don't know what the path to victory is for the Chargers unless the Bills really kind of give it to them.
1: And Hampton has fumbles in both games, if for what it's worth. That's fine. It's all fair. What is the answer to that? It's players that are not on the Amon-Ra St. Brown level that have just not done anything yet, and they probably will do something at some point. That's Quentin Johnston.
3: Right.
1: I mean, he had a good year last year for touchdowns. That's big plays. I believe in the Gadsden theory here with the other tight ends hurt, that he's a good pass-catching player. You know him from Syracuse. Like, he's talented. Trey Harris has a lot of fans in my community. Like, they're sort of waiting for the right opportunity for him. And so there you go. I mean, the Lions weren't deep. I was never worried about Detroit. I mean, I can get worried. I was never worried about Detroit. Basically, how you're talking about this game is how I was talking about that game. All right, really? Can you really see the Bills losing this game? And I just never could.
2: First game in the new stadium,
1: right,
2: and all of it.
1: Yeah. Right, prime time. I just never could. I'm not saying they're so tough to beat. There's covering the spread, and then there's actually winning. And so I guess I'll go as far as to say I'd expect a close game here and to be nervous. But do the Bills get beat in the end? I mean, there'd have to probably be, I shouldn't say probably. I think there might be just some play, you know, some turnover or some sack fumble or something late that I guess I'm out of time. I guess that's it.
3: Yeah.
1: Otherwise, I'm with Sal, you know, otherwise. But those things do happen.
3: I do think 7.5, is that what it is, 7.5, right? Mm-hmm. I mean, that's a large number in the NFL. So I can certainly see the Chargers covering that, losing by 6. It might take a backdoor cover or something. I mean, to me, it's about controlling the game, though. Like, I don't know. The Bills were in control of that game pretty much the whole way against Detroit. They did make it a 10-point game at one point, but they controlled the game. And that's kind of how I see this one, which is, like, I don't see the Bills having to, like, fight to come back and win. It's possible, certainly. Hey, it's the NFL. Anything can happen.
2: Right.
3: I just think that they should be able to control this game.
2: Yep. Yeah. You get, like, Detroit, it happened a couple of times where, like, okay, the Bills get the ball back. I could use a drive here. It's a 10-point game. And then, okay, there's a drive. And there's, okay, we're fine again. You know, it's just like that kind of deal where it's kind of at arm's length. But you can get a little tight thinking, well, if the, you know, one play here, like Mike just said, some defensive play, something happens, suddenly it's a field goal game. Oh, no. What happened? I thought I was in control. I kind of like that. How do you feel about this game up front? I mean, the Chargers, has been a lot of talk about the inside. They can't open holes. They can't protect Herbert. We know what Deion Walker's looked like for 2 weeks. So I feel pretty good. And maybe Ed Oliver's back. He's questionable as well, but certainly has participated the last couple days. So I want to be hopeful, at least, if not optimistic even, about that. I feel like the Bills might just have answers up front that, as much as we're talking about, you know, who's going to make a play down the field for them, will they have time regularly to make plays down the field?
3: Yeah, that's right. And by the way, Ed Oliver officially questionable, but the fact that he has practiced all week is obviously a very good sign. So hopefully they'll get him back. And yeah, I think that, you know, they should be able to put some pressure up the middle on Justin Herbert. And the way that, you know, Greg Rousseau is playing on the edge, obviously that can only help him as well. That's going to have to be more of a quicker, rhythmic, timing passing game. And really, that's what Mike McDaniel was known for anyway in Miami with Tua when he was there. A very good, you know, run-oriented offensive coordinator who knows how to get the most out of the run game, but quick, timing, passing. I like what Joe Brady said about a Mike McDaniel offense. I asked him this week, like, what challenges does he pose? You've gone against him, maybe not, you know, that side of the ball, of mm-hmm. course, but he's seen it up close and personal. And he said they really, what he likes to do is they force you on defense to communicate a lot. They force you to really have to kind of check a lot of things. And that's right. I remember one year they came to Buffalo. They wound up losing the game, but I can't remember which game it was. It wasn't the playoff game. It was that year, though, where, man, they did a great job of putting motion and getting Taron Johnson in the box and having defend. And now you're a lot smaller because they did a great job of having you kind of say, okay, what do we do here? Okay, we got to move our slot corner, and now all of a sudden he's got to go against these big guys. Like, that's Mike McDaniel. Like, mm-hmm. he is smart. He's a really smart coach. And when you're talking about having to communicate in a loud environment because you're on defense and your crowd is going nuts because they're on offense, that can make it challenging. So those are the things the Bills are going to have to look out for. But I think once that ball is snapped one-on-one, they should be able to win most of those matchups up front.
1: This is the same Mike McDaniel that kind of sort of maybe turned down this head coaching job in Buffalo this offseason? This is the guy we're talking about?
3: Yeah, I mean, I don't even know. I mean, whatever Dan Le Batard heard from someone and put it out there, I mean, the guy didn't even interview. How can you turn down a job you didn't get interviewed for? I mean, he pulled out of the interview process before he was actually interviewed.
1: I have turned down so many jobs.
2: He turned down the opportunity to be considered for the job.
1: The technicality here, I have turned down countless jobs that I did not interview for, but it's because I was not considered. So I just, you know, I'm not going to go get the Amazon Prime lead play-by-play.
2: I'm not at all. I mean,
1: I don't want it.
2: I don't know, Sal. I'm assuming you agree. I mean, I think very highly of Dan Le Batard. It need even be said. I mean, he's a giant in this field. When that happened on Tuesday, and it was Ross Tucker that it was a part of that conversation. I had Ross on Tuesday afternoon, and we talked about it, like, because I felt like Ross sort of got, it was just like, what
3: is this? Yeah, you're dropping it in my lap. Guard, yeah.
2: And
1: one of Le Batard's guys said, why are you attacking Ross Tucker?
2: Right. Yeah. Because you don't have the right kind of sources. They don't know. Like, I don't know. I cannot at all rectify the Bills fire Sean McDermott. After 9 years, 8 of them in the playoffs, all this winning, a lot of it at the hands of almost making fun of the Dolphins, and they're going to hire Mike McDaniel as the head coach. Coordinator, that's a whole other thing. Head coach, I mean, it would have been outrageous.
3: I agree. Aesthetically, 100% right. I would also add this. It is clear the Bills did not want to change their offense. They hired Joe Brady because they wanted to keep what they had going offensively. Mike McDaniel would be a complete departure from Joe Brady and his philosophy and how he coaches offense. I mean, look at now what we're talking about with Justin Herbert and this big arm quarterback and what he does and how, okay, I don't know if this is the right kind of fit and all that kind of stuff. Like, there's no way I think the Bills would have done that.
1: I can't even remember the guys in Jacksonville and the Rams that they were going, they did interview offensive assistants on those places.
3: Rams was a Shula.
1: No, it was Nathan. Right? It was Nathan. Somebody with a long name. Nathan.
3: Yeah, then the other one. Somebody. Yeah, there were two guys actually for Rams, I think.
1: Okay. I mean, now they're distant memories.
2: Right.
1: Sal, did you watch Atlanta Green Bay?
3: I did, yeah. And I loved what you talked about with Bijan. I tweeted last night, Bijan Robinson is so damn good, so smooth. He is fun to watch.
1: Isn't it really one of the joys of watching football is the great running back? And unlike a pass play where you cannot see what the quarterback is seeing, you have no idea when the ball leaves his hand what is going to happen. That's its own kind of drama. With a running back, you can see it all, except for like a guy like this, these creases and stops and starts. I mean, it's just got to, for a coach, it's just got to be mind-blowing. And just for me as a fan, for all of us as fans, to see him operate like that. This is funny. I brought it up to my son at breakfast, like 6 a.m. Hey, you missed the game. It was a Bijan show. Atlanta won. And I said, I made the same point to him before he got on the bus. And he said, that sounds like Le'Veon Bell. And
3: yes,
1: like,
3: that's exactly right.
1: Then
3: I thought about when you were describing me too.
2: Then, and now listen to this.
1: Then we have the conversation that you heard 3 hours ago. And I get a text, Bulldog and I get a text from Owen. And he basically says that verbatim.
2: Right.
1: It just it sounds like you're talking about Le'Veon Bell.
2: Right.
1: I didn't really know that Le'Veon Bell was like so specifically attached to that kind of.
3: Wait a minute.
1: It works.
3: You know, I was going to text you that too. I'm not kidding you. Like, so, I was going to text.
1: Okay.
2: I feel like every
3: exactly like Le'Veon Bell.
2: Yeah. Every game he played, once he became like once he was a known star in the league, they would highlight his. How he paced himself to the line of scrimmage and was, you know, had this sort of, you know, stop and start kind of thing. And so that was absolutely, though that was going off in my head as we were talking. I never said it. And then, yeah, we get the text from my son. It's like, okay.
3: And I was going to text you the same thing. He was so patient. That was his biggest thing. He was so patient.
2: Yeah.
3: And he would just wait and wait. And, oh, there's the hole. And I can go, you know, James Cook is a little bit like that, right? I mean, what you guys always say, like you hear me talk about him in the hole all the time. I don't know how he sees these guys. He has this uncanny ability. LeSean McCoy was like that. They see guys. Their vision is incredible. What separates a lot of these running backs is their vision. And, you know, Bijan has that. But he also has that patience, and he has a burst as well about it. You've been asking, and you were talking about what you love about the game. You asked Paul this about football and all that. I thought about it because I said, well, what if they asked me this? And I do love that. Like, it really is great. But you know what? I'll tell you, I got disenchanted, I guess I'd say. I've always loved football, but several years ago when it just became way too easy to score and everybody's scoring points all the times, and I'm like, this sucks. Like, defense should matter, right? Especially in college, I'm like, every game is 55-50. It just seemed out of hand and ridiculous. I love the fact that we've gone a little bit back the other way. I don't need 10-7 games. I need defense to matter. And what I love about football now is it seems like it's not that easy for a quarterback in a passing game just to complete passes. I love watching good contested plays down the field and mid-range, like DBs, you know, sticking on people and batting balls away. I like that. I think that's good. Like, you catch the ball at 8 yards, I'm tackling you before you get the first down. To me, that's the way football should be. It should not be, I'm just going to have every single opportunity to throw the ball and get 400 yards passing and score 40 points.
1: This game, Sunday, total is 50.5. Bills by 7, so 28.75, 21.75, that kind of game. Fairly healthy game total on Sunday. Le'Veon Bell against the Bills. I remember this game and thinking much the same. I just didn't realize he was the only name for this.
2: Yep.
1: But 38 for 236 and 3 on the ground for the Steelers that day in Buffalo as we neared the end of the Rex Ryan experience.
3: That was the pellet game on the field. The pellets that all came up.
2: Right. Yes.
1: There was snow on the field.
2: There was snow, and they tried to clear the snow, and all the pellets came up above the turf, and they had, it was a mess. Yes.
3: That's right.
1: It was in the post-pellet era.
2: Yep, right.
1: Thank you, Sal. Enjoy the game Sunday. Maybe we'll talk after.
3: All right, guys, you got it. Thanks.
2: That's our Sal Capaccio on the Wester Hotline. His appearances are always brought to you by New York's only outlet, Liquor. When you need to stock up, it's the place to buy a case. What's your outlet? When did Le'Veon Bell stop playing? It's been a while, right?
1: Well, that was maybe the end for him in Pittsburgh.
2: And that was 16?
1: That was 16.
2: Yeah.
1: And then the Jets were, 21. He played another year in Pittsburgh, sat out 18.
2: Owen is 24 years old. So, it's not like he was a little kid, but I don't remember watching Le'Veon Bell play with him, but he probably was in the room and the announcers were talking about this and he remembers it.
1: How do you think I feel? My son is 8 years younger.
2: Right.
1: Where did he get that poll from?
2: Right.
1: But, you know, awesome.
2: Just osmosis? Like, what happened there exactly?
1: Le'Veon Bell finished his career with?
2: Oh, it's not the Jets.
1: Played for three teams after the Jets.
2: Oh, my gosh. Tennessee.
1: Tampa Bay.
2: Ugh. Was he ever in Tennessee? No.
1: No.
2: Okay.
1: Never. He refused to go there even when they played the Titans on the road.
2: They would have given him the money he wanted, too, and he just wouldn't go.
1: He refused to go to Tennessee. No jet skis.
2: Yeah.
1: Played for Kansas City and Baltimore, and then Tampa Bay.
2: I remember Kansas City. I remember being, don't tell me this guy's going to go there and be good again, when he went to Kansas City, and that didn't happen.
1: COVID year. They played the Bills in those playoffs. I don't know if he was in that game. NFL picks and one college pick. I always forget to include college, but that's part of the
2: charm.
1: The very ever popular pick segment that comes your way after sports. Mike Schopen, the Bulldog, WGR.
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24: The injury report is out for the Buffalo Bills, and 3 players will be questionable for Sunday. Ed Oliver, DJ Moore, and Keon Coleman, while TJ Sanders and Jordan Hancock have been ruled out. And then some bad news further for Hancock. He's being placed on IR. He's going to be out for at least the next 4 games with a hamstring injury. And with that, wide receiver Greg Dortch has been signed to the active roster. For more on that, we do have a piece up at our website, WGR550.com. 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If you've been injured in a crash, call the Barnes Firm 1-800-8-MILLION. As mentioned, though, the Bills are in action this Sunday. They're hosting the Chargers at 1 p.m. Pregame is going to get underway bright and early at 7 a.m. And then at kickoff, we're going to have our game cast following along with the action, and we'll be interacting with you over on social media and the chat. And you can find it, of course, right here on WGR, but also our YouTube channel, WGR Sports Radio 550. And then over to the Sabres, they also got some injury news today, and it was courtesy of head coach Lindy Ruff. It was a maintenance day for Noah Austin and Yuri Kulik. Goaltender Alex Lyon, he's being evaluated today after having to leave yesterday's game early. And then some updates on Olin Zellweger and Matias Samuelsson. Ruff said that Zellweger could be ready for opening night next Thursday, while Samuelsson, his lower body injury, may not keep him out for too long. And then to finish up the day, the Sabres also made a signing, bringing in 32-year-old defenseman Matt Grzelcyk on a 1-year, $850,000 contract. That's Paddock Chevrolet Sports Headlines. Paddock Chevrolet with you for the extra mile since 1935. I'm Zach Jones for Western New York's Voice of the Fan, WGR.
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2: Let's look at the standings.
1: In the picks.
2: Let's take a look.
1: I am...
2: 8-2-1.
1: Yes, 8-2-1.
2: I am 4-7. Wow. Which, if you weren't 8-2-1, be like, 4-7, it's not good, but like, it's okay. It's 3 games under 500. Just a good week. I'm back, and I'll be fine. Just get my head above water, but I'm... You know, I'm 4 wins behind you already.
1: Like, it all can change in 1 week.
2: Yeah, I know. But you won again last night. A great week last week. 4-0-1. What was your push last week? Do you remember?
1: No.
24: Sounds like it was Purdue.
1: Purdue lost 52-38 to USC, and I was getting 14. Thank you. Purdue, where my grandfather went to college. That's why I picked him.
2: All right.
1: See how hard it is? I still couldn't lose.
2: What I needed was someone who went to the University of Miami, and then they would have covered against Wake Forest last week.
1: Yeah. Right. You need a bigger family.
2: Yeah.
1: All right. I'm not in a good mood about this week. I don't think that necessarily correlates, but I'm afraid of everything.
2: It definitely doesn't.
1: No. I'm afraid of everything this week. I don't want any of the big numbers. Buffalo, Kansas City, San Francisco, even Detroit. I got closest to the Jets. There's another one. Seattle going to Washington.
2: Mm-hmm.
1: I don't want any of it. I'm afraid of all of it, but I'm not excited to pick those underdogs in those games either. The Jets, I'm closest to, like I said, but I'm not riding with Arizona. I'm not riding with Miami. and the Chargers, you're going to go against these guys? I'm just going to skip it. Here are my picks. The one I like the most is the Steelers, +3 at home against Bulldogs Bengals. I think this is the NFL right here. This is Cincinnati at 2-0 against a Pittsburgh team that's looked terrible. It's still Aaron Rodgers. It's still Mike McCarthy. They're badly down at running back, like so many teams with injuries. They're listing Jaylen Warren as questionable and Rico Dowdle is out, which puts Pittsburgh on rookie Eli Heidenreich. He might be just the guy they need. Pittsburgh +3 at home against Cincinnati. Or they lose 30-9 because Cincinnati's much better. See? Pick two. In weather, the same storm that is expected to affect New England and why the Red Sox and Cubs have moved their schedule up and around might be sitting there for Titans-Giants. John Harbaugh, the Fighting Jameses, -2.5 in a low-scoring game against the Titans. Okay. Brian Daboll revenge game. I had the Titans last week, got away with it. I'm moving on. Giants -2.5. New Orleans -3. These games, I mean, these are barely NFL games. New Orleans -3 against the Raiders. Maybe the Saints are actually good.
2: Yeah.
1: I don't think the Raiders are actually good.
2: There is a lot. I agree with that. There is a lot of, it's only 2 weeks, I know, but there's a lot this week of, by the end of the year, people are going to be talking about where to put Tyler Shug in the hierarchy of quarterbacks.
1: I think that's already happening. I got a tweet last night, who to start, Tyler Shuck or Justin Herbert? I said Shuck. And I have a team with Tyler Shuck and Jalen Hurts. And I think I'm also starting Tyler Shuck over Jalen Hurts. Good matchup. And Olave is absolutely cooking so far. Pick four, again, the bottom of the barrel here for like mass appeal. Carolina, -2.5 at Cleveland. Carolina might be the team in the NFL I was the most wrong about. They're really functioning on offense, and they're doing it through the air with Bryce Young through two games. It's two games. I think the Browns win was more of a fluke than what Carolina has looked like. They dominated Atlanta last week, and that looks even better today, even though it was a very different scene at quarterback for Atlanta.
2: Yeah,
1: I love that they're throwing it. Great for McMillan. Great for Coker. He's questionable but expected to play. Darren Waller is popping even. Hubbard, it's his backfield. Brooks out. I like Carolina -2.5 at Cleveland. And then for college, I like Sal's Cal. I thought about that too, California tonight. But instead, I will go with Oregon -3 at USC tomorrow night.
2: Sam's Cal.
1: What did I say?
2: Sal?
1: Yeah. Sorry. Sam's Cal. Sal's Cam. Sal Cam. Sam Cal. Sam's Cal.
2: Good for you.
1: Good for you.
2: Sorry.
1: You got it in. Thank you.
2: I need to remind you. It fit. So I'm not trying to thieve your
1: Sam Cam.
2: Your gold there.
1: We should have a Sam Cam. Or a Sal Cam.
2: I think we kind of do.
1: Do we?
2: Okay. Yeah. I mean, we don't work out for. Yeah, anyway. All right. All right. Well, I'll pick up on college. I already previewed this if you were with us earlier, so you know where I'm going here.
1: Oh, good.
2: Sam approved. Georgia -13.5, hosting Oklahoma. I just think, as much as Oklahoma has been, you know, college football playoff, like a big, super huge, famous program, I don't think they are ready for this. I think it's just it's above their pay grade. I think Georgia is going to throttle them. So 13.5, no problem. Easy, easy game.
1: Interesting number.
2: For me. How do you mean?
1: It's not 14.
2: Yeah. All right. That's why I like it.
1: Okay.
2: All you need is to win by 14, and then I see I'm home. That's right. How it works.
1: There's enough pressure against Georgia.
2: Yep. Yep. I'm gonna run with you on the Panthers. Easy. I also did not think, and you know what? Be careful. It's early. We'll see what they actually are. I mean, they won the division last year, right? At 9-8,
1: 8-9
2: even. Okay. So I don't know how good they are, but everything you said is right. They are pushing the ball down the field with Bryce Young, and the throws are, he's accurate, and it's just, it's all working. And the Browns, I mean, I just think it will take almost nothing for that place to be shooting flamethrowers at Deshaun Watson. If they go three and out twice, it's going to get nasty as you know what in there. Especially if Carolina gets out 7 or 10. What I just think that's a powder keg waiting to happen. And I don't think Watson will handle that well.
1: Probably happened before.
2: Right.
1: Maybe he didn't handle it well then either.
2: Right. But this is like, it's all coming to a head here. And I just think the regret that they should feel for playing him will be in the air. So I like Carolina in this game.
1: The Jake DeLone Bowl.
2: Right. There it is. I will go against you. You said Steelers getting three, right?
1: Yep.
2: At home, I'll go Bengals. I love my Bengals this year. My Bengals? Can we dump that? I don't want my name on that. I love the Bengals this year. I mean, they're my, because we have a bet that they'll have more wins than Houston.
1: They're two up through two.
2: Right. I'm in good shape there to
1: like
2: start
1: a,
2: the
1: like
2: year.
1: A golf match.
2: I mean, there's always the chance that T.J. Watt is going to make a play like he did against Atlanta, and they'll find their way. But I think Cincinnati defensively is much better. I don't think the Steelers can really function on offense, and I think that'll be a problem for them because I think the Bengals are improved there, and so I'll take Cincinnati and lay the three.
1: I could see it.
2: I already told you earlier, I'm on the Chiefs minus the 10.5. At the Dolphins, I just do not see it at all with Miami. And Kansas City, they'll maybe run it as much as they want. I don't know that it'll be a big day for Mahomes or anything. Like, we talked about this in a fantasy context earlier. Like, I don't know that I would love, like, we had a caller ask us, I got Mahomes and Lamar Jackson. What do you want to do? And I was like, I would play Lamar because that game should be close and they'll have to keep going. Kansas City could just give the ball to Walker and whoever is backing Walker up 40 times in this game and still win by 20.
1: Emmett Johnson.
2: Okay. So I'm on the Chiefs. And lastly, I will take the Jaguars minus -3 hosting the Patriots.
1: Interesting. I like that you are.
2: I just think that that's I think that's the better team in the matchup. I don't want to say it's not particularly close, but I don't think it's hard to see Jacksonville as the better team there. And New England's just been a little off, and May just he was getting someone in his face on the interception last week, but there's just a lot of balls that look weird with him. So I'm not ready to trust him yet until I see him really zipping the ball around the yard, and this has not really happened yet. So I like Jacksonville.
1: I like that one of us did that. I didn't have the nerve to do it, but I like that one of us is on that game. Mike Schoep and the Bulldog here. Those are the picks. We'll be back with more next here on WGR.
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1: Sabres have one preseason game left tomorrow, and then it's off to the regular season. Thursday is the opener in Columbus. There are some injury concerns already, including perhaps Alex Lyon, who went out last night early in Detroit. But Samuelson probably misses the first week of the regular season, if not longer. Zellweger, the new defenseman, might be okay.
2: Lindy today said he thought Zellweger would be okay for next week, which I think means for the opener. Samuelson, Ruff said it's encouraging, but he's week to week, so it would be stunning to me if he were ready next week. Lyon got hurt last night. The game tomorrow, by the way, is 3 in the afternoon. It's a little matinee action to wrap up the preseason. They're playing Pittsburgh.
1: Throw out the record books, which you don't have to do because there aren't any.
2: Right.
1: There aren't any preseason record books, really, are there?
2: No.
1: It's
2: no one keeps track.
1: No one keeps track. It's sometimes funny to me that really the preseason in football is so hard to look up. I'm sure somewhere you can do it. I know at Gridiron Uniforms you can see the matchups, which you cannot see at Pro Football Reference. They do not have any historical data on, as far as I know, and I think I should know, on preseason games. But Gridiron Uniforms, at least, you get the graphics. It's just, the uniform matchup and the team matchup, which, in the 70s, they played 6 preseason games, and the starters played them all. Like, it was really about winning and getting in shape, I guess.
2: Largely that, I think. Yeah, getting in shape was a big part of it.
1: It's so distant. It's so different from how things are now, where I guess this year we have some conversation about whether teams should have used the preseason. This is just always like it's a pendulum.
2: Remember how to tackle, that sort of stuff.
1: You go into a season completely without any, you know, real game prep, and then, you know, you get knocked on your butt. Maybe you're just not ready physically in some way. I don't know. It's always fluid. But it is kind of ironic that, you know, here, well, maybe it's not. The Sabres.

0: in the preseason, you do play your guys at least for two games, and they've already had three significant injuries, and maybe we need a pre-preseason to skip. That's what we need. We need a pre-preseason in hockey that they skip, and then they can come into the preseason, and no, that doesn't make any sense. 3 o'clock tomorrow, then the opener is next Saturday night. Home opener is next Saturday night. I have tickets.
1: They open Thursday in Columbus is the first regular season game, and then, yes, the home opener.
0: Chicago.
1: Yep. You have tickets for that. All right.
0: I do. Yep. There'll be a banner, right?
1: That's right. That's right. There was an email. I missed it. We left. You know, we get out at 6 now. There was an email that I think went out while we were driving home the other day with, like, hey, I've got a limited number of tickets for the home opener. Anybody want them? By the time I got home and saw the email, the follow-up email going, the tickets are gone, had already been sent out. I was like, damn, look at that. Is that where you got your tickets?
0: Yep.
1: Look at you. Good for you.
0: Good for you. That's an absolute warranted good for you. That's non-derogatory warranted good for you.
1: Stop.
0: Right? I'm sometimes self-conscious about this.
1: How did you see? We have about the same ride home.
0: I don't know.
1: Did you see it?
0: I don't remember when I was off.
1: Oh, you were off. Maybe you just happened to see it when it came and you capitalized. Yeah, that's right. That was Tuesday. All right. Yeah, that makes sense.
0: Maybe. Yeah, well, maybe.
1: Yeah. Whatever. I'm not crying about it. Whatever. I'm sure there'll be opportunity.
0: Oh, sure. Mike Schoep. He doesn't have the press pass. No, he doesn't.
1: I never, you know what? It's funny, last year that the Sabres sent out an email. It was very generic. There was no, like, headshot or required. It's just like, send us your name and where you work, and we'll get a press pass ready for you. So I did that, and I told Owen, who was, you know, at the time didn't have a show or anything. He was just like video producer of the morning show. I said, you should put in for a credential. So he did, and he got one.
0: He got one.
1: And the other day, he was like, did you ever get a – I never got a – no, I don't know. So I don't know if he's looking into it, but I know he wants to go still cover games.
0: The email was at 6:12 on Tuesday.
1: Yeah.
0: I responded at 6:13.
1: There you go. Right.
0: What was I doing on my computer before the Ray concert at 6:12? Maybe just leaving the house? Maybe I was already at the venue?
1: Good timing for you.
0: Good for you. Zach and Derek are next. We'll talk to you Sunday after the game. This is WGR.
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1: You must remember this presents The Bisexuals. 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
4: The Buffalo Bills have made a couple of roster moves to round out Friday evening. First, they've placed defensive back Jordan Hancock on injured reserve. He's been dealing with a hamstring injury. Meanwhile, they're filling the open roster spot by promoting return man Greg Dortch to the 53-man roster. Bills are releasing, they've released their final injury report heading into Sunday's game against the Chargers. TJ Sanders will be out. And then Keon Coleman, DJ Moore, Ed Oliver, and Armaj Reed-Adams are all questionable, although Oliver did practice in full Friday. The rest were all limited. Now, the Chargers are dealing with their own injuries, as they'll be without Keyote Awashika, Elijah Molden, Brennan Thompson, Dalvin Tomlinson, and Charlie Kohler. They're all out, while Rodney Shelley and backup QB Trey Lance are all questionable. Sal Capaccio has more info in a story at our website, WGR550.com. 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If you've been injured in a crash, call the Barnes Firm, 1-800-8-MILLION. Now to hockey. The Buffalo Sabres have cut their camp roster down to 29 players after their penultimate preseason game against the Detroit Red Wings last night. They'll have to trim that number down to 23 to start the regular season by 5 p.m. on Monday. Some injury updates for the Sabres after they practiced today. Goalie Alex Lyon left last night's game and is being evaluated for an upper body injury. Forward Yuri Kulik also left the game as a precaution. He missed practice today for maintenance and will likely miss Saturday's game, although he will skate in the morning. Matias Samuelsson remains week to week, but head coach Lindy Ruff thinks he could return on the early end of that timeline. Olin Zellweger remains in concussion protocol, but he's progressed to skating. Ruff said he'd anticipate Zellweger being ready for next week's opener. Finally, Noah Oslin missed practice, also for maintenance. Elsewhere in the NHL, the Carolina Hurricanes signed goalie Pyotr Kochetkov to a two-year extension Friday worth an average annual value of $3.95 million. And the San Jose Sharks announced Macklin Celebrini would be their captain, becoming the youngest player ever to lead their team. That's your Paddock Chevrolet sports update. Paddock Chevrolet, with you for the extra mile since 1935. I'm TJ Luckman for Western New York's Voice of the Fan, WGR.

0: Look, me whatsoever.
1: I'm going to keep telling it to you. You need to just find a way. Get your, like, you got to get your own in some sort of way.
0: This is right. This
1: really,
0: is right.
1: Just take the plunge. I know you can.
2: Just tell Chris one segment early to log out so that you can log in.
0: And so that it takes the 10 minutes for him to log out and me to log in.
1: It takes the proper time for the computer to do that instead of me having to turn it off and on again for you over here.
0: We got there. It just, boy, it was dicey.
1: Buddy, you just need to get your own computer.
0: Probably do. I mean, that's probably right.
1: I just need, I'm going to keep saying it.
0: Christmas is coming up. I can act, you know, younger again so that my parents will
1: give me a big gift again. Hey, listeners, tomorrow is Zach Jones's birthday. Let's get him a laptop.
0: It's super not. Got a little while there.
1: Dude!
0: Got a little while there.
1: Okay.
0: I'll feel bad for that one.
1: Fine, you know what? For my birthday, next week, get Zach Jones a laptop, people.
0: All right, that's just...
1: How's that?
0: That's selfless in the sense of, like, that's my good deed. That's my good deed for the week.
1: I just need you to have your own laptop.
0: Ah, we got there. We're fine. Welcome in, everybody. Happy Friday. Zach Jones, Derek Kramer here on game night. We've got baseball. We've got college football. We've got NFL on Sunday. I think we've got preseason hockey, although to us it doesn't matter. The Sabres will wrap up their preseason tomorrow. I want to start with college football real quick here because we'll get to the Bills and the Chargers and a lot of important baseball going on as well, especially coming up, I think, in the next couple of minutes or at least in the next hour, some of the games that are going to be going on there. But in college football, miraculously, spontaneously, we had a game at 4 o'clock today, Temple hosting Army. And look, I like college football. I like football.
1: You love college football.
0: I'm going to put it on. I'm going to watch it. However.
1: Real quick, can confirm, he did put it on. It is on the television.
0: Yes. Oh, it was on the television at 4. I have been with this. However. Watching Army football can be very difficult. And I say Army football just because of the one that's on. Watching the military academies can be very difficult in terms of modern football.
1: Well, yeah, their job isn't to recruit football players.
0: No doubt. It's still hard to watch sometimes.
1: Look, they're just not going to have it happen. Like, you're not getting football players out of the military academies. It's just not happening.
0: You have to get a very specific person. Like, that's 100% correct. It's just, it's watching the triple option. There are years where it's fun. Like, very specifically, 2024 Army was awesome. When they were, I think, what, 12-1 or like 10-1 when they went into Army Navy. They ended up losing actually to Navy, which is frustrating. They got blown out by Notre Dame, but they were like ranked 19th in the country. There was a thought that they could be the group of six team in the college football playoff. It would have been the first year the expanded college football playoff, which would have felt, you know, very historic and kind of going back to a bygone era when it was the Ivy League schools and the military academies that were dominating college football. But like outside of that, it's just it's not fun to watch. It's 7-7 right now with 6 minutes left in the third quarter, and it's so many run plays. I need Bryson Daly. I need Bryson Daly from that 24 team who led the nation in rushing touchdowns that year. I need him on this field because outside of that, it's just like, oh.
1: Look, man.
0: It's a grind.
1: Look, man, you're not getting normal football out of Army Navy.
0: They're throwing the football.
1: Not. Oh, my God. And it worked. Maybe just do that more.
0: It was a hard throw to watch.
1: What are you talking about? That was.
0: He's not doing that much more.
1: He's not doing much more, but maybe it's because of the fact that they run the football so much with their triple option. But back-to-back passes.
0: Didn't Georgia Tech do this for years, too?
1: Yes.
0: They had their own, it wasn't exactly the triple option, but that was a whole thing as well.
1: It was their thing, yes. As a matter of fact, I do recall this is why Calvin Johnson stands out so much because they're running triple option on that team. And then they're like, but also the other part of our playbook is throwing exclusively to Calvin Johnson.
0: That's the way to do it right there. I think that's the way to do it right there is be so dynamic.
1: How is that not cool, actually?
0: All right, whatever. I talk trash for 5 minutes and Army goes and scores a touchdown. And
1: that was
0: also
1: actually
0: threw the ball
1: really
0: on that drive.
1: Oh.
0: That's a shame flag.
1: Okay, you can't throw a flag on America.
0: can't do that. All right. But yeah, I just wanted to get that out there because I've been feeling that way watching
1: Oh, it's
0: this
1: not
0: game.
1: Even on Army. We're good.
0: Never mind. Good for them. I did want to get that out there before we kind of jumped into the rest
2: They'd
0: of the
2: They'd never throw a flag on America.
1: See, that's
0: They'd
1: what I'm telling you.
0: We say that and if we look in and like Army's got like 12 flags against them. This is the first one.
1: Actually, they've only taken three penalties all day. So, maybe there is some merit to that.
0: There we go. Well, we move on to the Bills and Chargers. We did get our final injury report of the week. Three players are questionable: Keon Coleman, DJ Moore, and Ed Oliver. It should be noted, Coleman was a DNP Wednesday and Thursday, was limited today. DJ Moore, limited, DNP, limited today. And then Oliver just progressed as the week went on. DNP, limited, and then a full participant today. I imagine Oliver will play after being full on Friday.
1: Oh, no.
0: So now
1: I'm now thinking about that interior line having to deal with not just Deion Walker, but now also Ed Oliver.
0: And so we talked a little bit about this earlier this week on Wednesday when we got the first injury report, and there was a lot of talk going around about trap game and is this going to be a letdown? You've got a team that's fighting for their lives, because Sam Panionovich said this, I think, perfectly today with Shope and the Bulldog. 0-2, you still feel like you're in the fight, right? You win one more game and all right, we're fine. You steady the ship, you plugged some holes, you're ready to go. 0-3, I mean, the numbers tell you, Houston's like one of two teams out of the last 130 to start 0-3 to make the playoffs last year. Like, Houston is sort of in a do-or-die situation coming up this weekend as well. I think my problem is, and 803-0550 if you want to jump in, why exactly should we be nervous about the LA Chargers? Why exactly am I seeing people on social media talking about this weekend being a trap game? I can't find anything they do well. They can't score. They can't stop other teams from scoring. They've got already six players ruled out. TJ went through it in the update. They've got a bunch more guys questionable. They're not good. And then, as you just mentioned, I talked about Ed Oliver, and your eyebrows, Derek, perked up because of the idea of Ed Oliver going up against the interior of their offensive line, which is filled by former tackles and practice squad guys. It's not in a good spot. I'm having a hard time. Look, they may not cover the spread, but I have a hard time not seeing the Bills leaving Sunday afternoon 3-0 and getting ready for the Patriots in a game that could be season-defining for the Patriots. Not to look too far ahead. I'm having a very, very difficult time finding a reason why I should believe it's going to be a trap game, other than you get kind of that uncomfortable feeling seeing such a bad team come into your building. I think that might be it. It's just that the Chargers have been so bad, they can't be this bad, right?
1: And yet, every year they seem to do this. It's always at different times with the Chargers. They're just starting off with this nonsense right away.
0: Right. They're not even going to give their fans a moment.
1: Yeah, the Charger pain is really unique in its own way. And I mean, again, we know about pain, a thing or two about that, of sports difficulties that you have to deal with. But yeah, the Chargers, it is its own unique distinction of misery within a sports franchise's fan base. But I also think that the worst thing about this iteration of the Chargers is nobody wanted you there. Nobody wanted you in LA. LA still belonged to the Raiders. And when they got the Rams, like, sure, you know,
0: they at least have a history with Los Angeles.
1: They have a better history with Los Angeles. The Chargers were there ever so briefly before the merger. That's the only thing that I know about them in terms of history within LA. But then, obviously, the Raiders, the faithful there, they still hold onto it. Moving from San Diego was already a mistake enough.
0: Mm-hmm.
1: But then to move to effectively enemy territory where nobody really cares about you, and LA is kind of a, if you're not doing something for me, I'm going to ignore you anyway because there's so much to do in LA.
0: Right.
1: And then you bring your usual Chargers nonsense with you. Of course people are going to not really start to care or pay attention at this point with the Chargers. They're going to become this forgotten mediocrity of sorts. Because like you said, they are talented. But they're troubled.
0: I don't know if they are talented. I said this on Wednesday. I don't know. I look around the team and I'm like, where is the talent outside of Herbert? Are Marion Hampton not really much doing there? Very good in college. I go to their wide receivers. It's Trey Harris out of Ole Miss. I like the idea. Haven't seen anything from him yet. Quentin Johnston was a fun prospect out of TCU. He might be finally putting it together, but I'm not sure really past that. And Ladd McConkey, seemingly by default, is the best receiver from the 2024 class, but he's a slot guy and a good one at that, but he can't really be a number one. And that's their offense. Defensively, Khalil Mack, he's still productive in his later years, but he's certainly not what he was. He kind of has like a flashier couple of seasons ago where he had maybe 16 sacks, but sandwiched between that is a bunch of single-digit years. He has not been what he was when he was in Chicago or even with, at the time, Oakland. Derwin James is still pretty good, I think. I don't know. I look around at them, and I'm also trying to do this looking back to when we were talking about the Bills' first six games right before the season began, right? Talking about the gauntlet run that they were going to have. Sure, it's only through two games, but now I do look at the Chargers and go, again, like where are they threatening? Herbert, I guess, really is the answer. And is that eventually maybe Herbert's not going to be bad this year? You know, eventually the receivers get it together so Herbert can pop off. And yeah, maybe the Bills' defense isn't that great. But even then, I have a hard time with that one. The Bills' defense against Detroit in the first half of last week's game was spectacular. They held them to almost nothing. They roar out to a 21-0 lead. And for all intents and purposes, the Bills give up 24 points. Good for the Lions to make it look more respectable by scoring with a minute 30 left to make it a 10-point game. But there was never a chance in which the Lions were actually going to win that. And the Bills are probably trying to get out and maintain health. Sure, would they like to get a stop? Yes. But they're not going to throw everything at the Lions to get that stop. So for me, maybe it's not fair, but for me, for all intents and purposes, they gave up 24 points. And now I have a Chargers offensive line that is also beat up, just like Detroit's was. They have a receiver core that isn't particularly talented. It's far less talented than Detroit is. And I saw what that unit was able to do for the first half against that Lions offense. I get why it's a 7.5-point spread.
1: Yeah, it's honestly, I'm starting to wonder why it's not more.
0: Right, but just really just almost based off of what the Chargers have done to this point, losing to both Arizona and Vegas.
1: I would say it's based off of what Buffalo has done.
0: Well, and then you add in that of just like, ooh, this is a really, really bad spot for the Chargers. To have your season, quote-unquote, on the line, this is a bad spot to be in.
1: Yeah. It's a bad spot to be in for them. It is already the season's kind of fading away from you because you're last in your division. You're the only team in the West that has not won a football game yet. And you embarrassingly lost to one of your division rivals, the team that is supposed to be the worst one.
0: Mm-hmm.
1: And now you're staring at a buzzsaw on the other side of you who looks like it's getting healthier from what happened back on Thursday. The two players that, you know, come away with injuries in this one that are bigger names at Oliver, DJ Moore, look like they're more than likely to play. So all of a sudden it turns into this is the hardest assignment, because if you go 0-3, it doesn't matter what you do with the gauntlet slate. You've already fallen behind. And it might already be too late. 0-3 does not get you to the playoffs very often. It's actually an impossibility. The Texans last year did it. Cool.
0: Right. It's a near impossibility, yeah.
1: I mean, it's so infrequent that you might as well call it an impossibility.
0: Right, that ultimately you go 0-3, the season's done.
1: The season's done. The difference between the Chargers and the Texans would be if both teams hit 0-3 this weekend, at least with Houston, there's only one team that's won a football game in their division. If the Chargers hit 0-3, you're the only team to still not win one.
0: Mm-hmm. Yeah, Houston has the bonus, and that can obviously change, right? Jacksonville is going to take on New England. That could be, as I mentioned, a huge game in the ramifications with the AFC. But if they lose that one, all of a sudden, yeah, like Houston is kind of looking around like, oh, we're all kind of bad, and yeah. we could all kind of figure this out at some point, or you just never do and you all stay bad. But you're right, for the Chargers, it's more so the Chiefs maybe are back. Denver has a bad week one, but a real big bounce back in week two, and the Raiders are surprisingly 2-0. They've actually surprisingly had a very good start to the year.
1: As a matter of fact, they have the best point differential in the AFC.
0: That's incredible.
1: I wish I was making that up.
0: That's absolutely

0: This is Game Night with Zach and Derek on the Voice of the Fans, WGR.
1: I made it just in time. This computer hates me.
2: Absolutely does not like it.

0: Incredible. The Raiders through 2 weeks.
1: Good for them.
0: In all seriousness, the Raiders through 2 weeks. Points for, they're 10th in the league at 26.5. And then points against, 13.5. Good for 5th in the NFL. It's through 2 weeks. That probably will not maintain. They're also doing a lot of this offensively without Brock Bowers.
1: Yeah.
0: Like, maybe their best piece.
1: Their most dangerous piece. And
0: it is wins against Miami and now the lowly Chargers. And they get New Orleans this Sunday. I don't know. That Kansas City game in week 4 might be cool.
1: That Kansas City game might be... That Kansas City game is going to be between two teams with winning records.
0: Yeah, at worst, it's going to be between two teams with winning records. It could be completely undefeated teams.
1: Yeah, it could be 3-0 matchup. But that would be absolutely wild. But yeah, the Raiders are all of a sudden this like interesting theory in terms of like strength of schedule, everything like that. Maybe teams just need to tank for a year to get themselves to become an absolute buzzsaw the next.
0: I think it more points to coaching.
1: And more points to coaching, yes.
0: Like right. They wait for Kubiak. They wait for him. But he was considered like the premier play caller on the market. And they wait for him and they get him.
1: They held out. They held out the entire time for him, patiently waiting, knowing that it was going to make them fall behind in other operations. But yeah, Kubiak has gotten his staff together and put together a good group so far to lead this team.
0: I look at Ben Johnson, too, from a couple years ago now with Chicago, how much he's changed the temperature with the Bears. Joe Brady with the Bills, you know, right?
1: Dividends are showing immediately, yes.
0: You know, very quickly they're showing. Mike McDonald for Seattle, opposite side of the ball, but like considered the premier play caller defensively within his cycle. Look what it does for Seattle. And, I mean, look what it's meant to other teams, too, losing these guys. Seattle is still maintaining very well after losing Kubiak, but Chargers, defensively, they lose Jesse Minter. It's a disaster. They are really struggling mightily to this point. And so I think coaching really matters a lot, too. And there's going to be, I think, more of these fun, interesting coordinators that are coming up, right? Of course, Nate Shilhas from the Rams and Grant Yudinski for Jacksonville. They were part of this cycle that ultimately don't get hired. They're going to be something to look forward to. I think Matt LaFleur is going to be on the job market by the end of this.
1: Mm-hmm.
0: Maybe not, I don't think, as a head coach, but as an offensive coordinator, he might be somebody that teams will take a look at.
1: Yeah, Green Bay is all of a sudden.
0: I mean, it's a while away that game happened, but
1: man.
0: How much of that did you end up watching? And I only ask because it got away from Green Bay fast.
1: Yeah, once it got away from them and you can kind of see the night that they were having, I'll find out in the morning if the Falcons falconed. And then they didn't.
0: No. If anything, Penix gets better as the night goes on.
1: Yes, and that's actually the more fascinating thing considering how his night starts. And it's like, oh my. Yeah, the way the night starts for Penix is like, oh my God. Can Atlanta get anything right this year? And it turns out, well, yeah. All you have to do is play a Packers team that is a shell of what they've been projected to be.
0: There's a couple of these teams now. I mean, the Chargers, of course, the Bills are about to play them. But we can kind of dive into this a little bit more. But, like, the Packers are sort of kind of also what I mean by, like, tell me why I should be worried the Bills are going to drop this game against the Chargers. The Packers have been telling you we're not very good. It took an overtime game against the Jets, and the Jets kind of falling all over themselves for us to win that. But we were bad in week one, and then they're horrendous in week three. The Chargers are really bad in week one and really bad in week two. Why are they all of a sudden going to figure it out in week three against Buffalo, outside of the fact that you get those heebie-jeebies? It's your favorite team. You're a buzzsaw. Are we in for a letdown? I just don't see it. And Green Bay was sort of a perfect example of that. You thought Atlanta was worse off going into last night. You thought, have you seen them? They haven't had a snap in the red zone yet.
1: Cooper Rush has been an unmitigated disaster.
0: How much is better is Penix?
1: Yeah, how much better is Michael Penix really going to save their season? Well, it turns out actually maybe a little bit is the answer that they ultimately come to here, especially in the wayward NFC South.
0: Right, where, I mean, that could be a division where an 8-win team maybe wins it.
1: That actually might have saved their season yesterday.
0: Green Bay looks like a tire fire that has sort of, honestly, I thought that team looked mentally checked out already. It's week three, and I thought they looked checked out. Love, I don't hate him, but I have complicated feelings about him. Like, I've got a lot of them. None of them are simple. And I don't really know what to do with him. I know the offensive line is a disaster over there.
2: Yeah.
0: But I also think he has some pretty poor throws as well and some pretty poor decision-making in there that makes it much worse.
1: Well, once you start getting smacked around, decision-making's out the window.
0: It can't happen.
1: I mean, that's just natural for a quarterback. Once you start getting smacked around, it's not going to end well. And that's what already has been happening to him this season. Their biggest problem is they don't even have any sort of help for him.
0: No. There's no run game.
1: Josh Jacobs being a terrible person really screwed up the Packers.
0: They kind of are playing with the theory of you can't actually just find running backs anywhere.
1: Yeah, they are kind of playing with that theory. I
0: know the offensive line is really in a bad place. I do understand that. But they look unable to run the ball. And it was almost hysterical how on the opposite side of the field with Atlanta, I've got Meet the Robinsons over here. Just go back and forth. I mean, Bijan is the better running back. He almost goes 200 by himself. I think it was 194 yeah. and two touchdowns. But they've got another Robinson, Brian Robinson, doing the same thing, having his own great night.
1: I will say, I think it still tells more about the sorry state that the offensive line is in Green Bay. Because, you know, when a quarterback gets starting to get smacked around, bad decisions, right?
0: Mm-hmm.
1: If you're not getting any push from that line, you're not getting anywhere either.
0: No.
1: You could have a really talented running back. If you got a bad offensive line, he's not getting anywhere. There's only so much you can do to avoid tacklers in the backfield.
0: Right. I think that's right. There's really only so much you can do. It's just they're in a bad way. And the Chargers are in a really bad way as well. I'm trying to figure out why.
1: Speaking of bad offensive lines.
0: Well, that's what I mean. Like, I'm trying to figure out why this should be considered a trap game or maybe that letdown game that the Bills have other than Justin Herbert. And we saw with Love as well. You've got to beat up all line. And maybe a limited receiver core, it doesn't really matter. 803-0550, the number to call. If you want to jump in, give your thoughts on it, or are you sitting there kind of same with me, wondering why people are nervous going into this game on Sunday. We'll also pick some games for this weekend as well. We'll look at the college schedule, the NFL schedule. Also, got some playoff baseball coming up next week. A lot of matchups getting clinched over the last couple of days. We'll take a look at that as well. Zach Jones, Derek Kramer here on Game Night, and this is WGR.
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20: Go along here on a Friday night. Zach Jones, Derek Kramer, Game Night. We've got college football going on this evening. We're going to have a ranked matchup coming up a little bit, or, well, one ranked team. Number 5, Indiana. They're hosting Northwestern. Indiana, it's still weird to me that they're very good at football. Northwestern are also not bad. They're bringing out their new stadium, which is still Ryan Field. It's like the Bills with Highmark Stadium. It's just new Highmark Stadium, new Ryan Field.
1: Right.
20: Next week when they host Penn State, a lot of these stadiums look really identical. I mentioned this maybe a couple days ago, not on air, but Derek, I was talking with you and our video producer in the afternoon, Gianluca, how Inter-Miami, they have a new stadium as well, and it looks a lot like Bill's Highmark Stadium, and then Ryan Field for Northwestern looks a lot like Highmark Stadium, and they all deviate from, we look like Tottenham Stadium over in the UK. it's like you have those stadiums or everyone's building domes. Like Cleveland wants to build domes, the new Nissan Stadium for Tennessee, that's going to be a dome. I hope we don't lose like when all these stadiums have their own character. I hope we don't lose that. Like, I love Lambeau. I loved watching last night. It's kind of always a shame when, like, the Packers are bad because Lambeau, like, should be in prime time. I love the December nights when it's clearly about as cold as can be
0: And it has that right feel for December,
1: yes,
0: you know, crunch time football. So I hope we don't lose the very distinct characteristics for each of these stadiums. I hope we don't lose that.
1: I don't think we will. And by the way, yeah, no, the slate for college ball tomorrow is actually elite.
0: It's incredible. I think six full-on ranked matchups.
1: Like I think top 25 against each other. Yeah, like there's – pick your flavor. Right off the rip, Texas, Tennessee. So I'm sure you're going to be like – all in your fields. Ole Miss, Florida. Iowa, Michigan. Both of those starting at 3:30 tomorrow.
0: Mm-hmm.
1: And
0: we got USC, Oregon.
1: USC, Oregon.
0: And then there's LSU, A&M.
1: Yes.
0: I might be missing one more.
1: There's one more I think that we are missing. I could have swore I saw it, and then it's eluded my eyeballs since then.
0: Oh. Maybe that is it. Maybe that is it. Because those two are at 7. One moment. I'm going to pull it up, too. Because I want to get this. Because I know it's a lot of them.
1: Missouri, Mississippi State.
0: That would count. Yeah, that would.
1: That's your other. That's the last one.
0: It's 24 versus 19. They are right on the cusp.
1: Hey, but it counts. So, but then, like, Oklahoma, Georgia, it's name brands. Even though Georgia's, like, a better team. You know, like, it's something like that. Thank goodness Purdue, Notre Dame is only on Peacock.
0: I'm taking the over in that one for Notre Dame.
1: You take the spread for all I care. It's 27.5.
0: I think I saw it this morning on ESPN, though, the ranked matchups. I think it's the most in 1 week since 2023.
1: But that's what we want to see.
0: Yeah.
1: You know, that's the kind of action right there. It's beautiful for tomorrow. I don't have Peacock, so I'm not going to watch the slaughter happen.
0: Might be good for you.
1: It's going to be great for me. I'm unfortunately going to see it all over the tweet machine.
0: Mm-hmm. It's all good.
1: Oh, my God. They're going to give up 70.
0: Notre Dame's not going to get tested until they play Miami. They're going to be such a weird team. We all know they're good.
1: They're going to give up 70.
0: But they're going to be such a difficult team to gauge around the rest of college football. We'll get back to the NFL here in a moment.
1: Maybe it gets the D coordinator fired.
0: Maybe. But they're going to be such a difficult team to try to figure out how good they really are just because it is such a soft schedule. They do play Miami, though. Like, Miami is a wagon. They have looked incredible. It looks like a ton of NFL talent.
1: Yep.
0: But Notre Dame could lose that game and be a one-loss team and still probably a top-10 team. And rightfully so, they should be. They should not be punished for just that one game. It is just the rest of the schedule is just so soft to this point. I was listening to Colin Cowherd and Josh Pate talk about this, that C.J. Carr, he's considered one of the biggest quarterback prospects going into this year. And Coward had mentioned that he was talking to an NFL executive kind of about this class. And the executive mentioned, like, it's going to be difficult to judge Carr specifically as well because you go for a lot of these quarterbacks, like, you want to see them go through adversity. Like, for Mendoza, it was really good that they saw Mendoza struggle a bit versus Penn State, have to have that game-winning touchdown, right? You want to see that rather than just cakewalk. It's why, too, we all talk about, you know, strength of schedule. But it has also shown a lot of NFL evaluators kind of like when a quarterback doesn't come from the traditional powers. It actually works out more often than not, right? Mahomes coming from Tech, Allen coming from Wyoming. Even you can say Sam Darnold going to USC, but it wasn't the USC Pete Carroll era, right? It's a USC team that was pumped to be in the Rose Bowl against Penn State all those years ago when they were there. And so you have to go through the adversity. For Carr, he's really not going through it. And then on the opposite side of things, Arch Manning, it's like, dude, enough with the adversity. Like, show us a couple games in a row in which you're a demon. Please, please, I'm begging you. I'm so tired of the Arch Manning talk. I am so tired of it. It has become one of my least favorite things. Like, anytime I turn on ESPN or a sports podcast, if Arch Manning's name is brought up, I get physically ill.
1: Well, here's a really good way to try to go ahead and deal with that. It's a good test against Tennessee right off the rip at 12.
0: Yeah, cool. Great test. Cannot wait for that.
1: Hey,
0: oh,
1: dude, sometimes you just got to stare at it in the face and go, all right, let's go. I don't have to do that with a team that's going to give up 70 points.
0: It's just, it's more for me. This is maybe how Bears fans constantly have felt for their entire lives. The team is super talented. The defense is incredible. And yet, I've had complicated, and if not just like straight up like negative relationships with the last two great quarterbacks at Texas, with Ewers and Arch. It has not been these super fun joy rides of like, man, look how amazing we are. It's constantly like there's so much meat left on the bone. This is Texas. They do barbecue. Why is there so much meat left on the bone?
1: They do barbecue.
0: It is what it is. Speaking of leaving meat on the bone, though, Bills defense.
1: Ah, there you go. Nice transition.
0: So we were talking a little bit in the break, and I left it up to callers, 803-0550, if you want to jump in, give your thoughts. I'm having a difficult time finding out why Bills fans are nervous about this game, other than just you get the heebie-jeebies in your stomach. It's your favorite team. They're a quote-unquote desperate group, and you think, this is when they're going
1: to
0: drop one.
1: It screams trap game to some people. Right. I understand.
0: Screams trap game. But after watching Green Bay last night, who everyone thought was a bad team, and Atlanta really just needed an NFL-caliber quarterback.
1: Just needed even a backup quarterback, I might say.
0: Right, for how bad Cooper Rush was.
1: The fact that
0: you
1: were already at 3-4 in week two is kind of like speed running the record for decimating a quarterback depth chart.
0: But Green Bay had been showing they're not a good team, and they were embarrassed at home. The Chargers are even coming in a worse spot. They're not playing a team with borderline backup quarterback level play with Michael Penix. They're playing a reigning MVP or one of the best players in the NFL, a guy who has won the MVP and has been incredible for a number of years here. You're traveling from one coast to the next, which has traditionally been awful for West Coast teams coming to the East Coast, having to play, quote-unquote, basically at breakfast for them. Like, 10 in the morning for them, it's 1 in the afternoon for us kind of deal. I just have a difficult time with it. And now when I look at the Bills' defense, I know the secondary has issues, but I see a banged-up defensive or offensive line for the Chargers. I see Ed Oliver progressing throughout the week, going from not practicing to limited to full today. Deion Walker is playing at an all-pro level through 2 weeks. And Greg Rousseau is playing like a defensive player of the year through 2 weeks.
1: Greg Rousseau's happened to leading the league in sacks after 2 weeks.
0: And forced fumbles. Like, so, again, at a certain point, how many things have to go wrong for the Chargers to win the game? Not just probably Allen and the offense throwing up all over themselves, right? Multiple turnovers, just can't get going. It also probably takes a defensive performance where two of the three or all three of those guys I mentioned, Oliver, Walker, and Rousseau, to have not just not showing up games, but like genuinely bad games.
1: Yeah.
0: A ton has to go right for the Chargers in this game. And I don't want to look too far ahead, but I'm already finding myself looking ahead to New England next week.
1: And, there's something about that, like the phrasing of, like, looking ahead. That's something that we're allowed to do.
0: Right. Fans can do that. The team can.
1: Fans can do that. We can even do that. The team won't do that. That's where, like, everyone listening to the show, you and me, like, we can all do that. We're all allowed to get away with looking ahead. We're all allowed to get away with being kind of arrogant about a matchup. It's okay. One of my biggest pet peeves is always the people that get nervous when a panel goes clean sweep on picking a team to win. And then they're like, oh no, oh boy, here we go. Like, no, you're favored for a reason, actually, and just stick with it. Like, that is something that this fan base in particular has had trouble with, is seeing the panel go clean sweep Bills. And then they go, oh boy, this isn't good. Yes, it is. It tells the talent gap of what is supposed to happen.
0: I do think Mike Greenberg's been pretty good on this. When I've been able to get up with him and they do the panel and they pick games, he'll if it's a straight sweep, he will go against it. Like, that is his thing. He'll do it. And he mentions when everyone thinks something is going to happen, very rarely does it actually occur. I don't think that's – I'm with you. I don't really think that's correct. There are, in fact, times when – a team is super favored, and they, in fact, were favored like that for a reason, right? I mean, that can happen. Last night, though, is maybe not a perfect example of that. How many people thought last night was just going to be a game where Green Bay was going to win, but how pretty did it look? Green Bay is going to win. It matters, though, for them about how much. And then the game kicks off, and all of a sudden it was, oh no.
1: You've actually told us something very interesting about yourselves. I look at the two games that the Bills have played.
0: Mm-hmm.
1: Majority panels almost took clean sweeps on the Texans.
0: Yep.
1: And you pick those things for a reason, right? What are the reasons? Well, the Bills are more of a mystery. And they haven't won in Houston since George W. Bush was president.
0: Mm-hmm.
1: That's enough of a factor, right? The Texans' defense is so good. They've feasted on Josh Allen for multiple years and a talented Bills team. That's why you pick them. And they also gave another reason. They put up 31. They lost. But if somebody told a Houston Texans fan, you're going to put up 31 points in week one, they would have assumed that's a victory.
0: And maybe a blowout one at
1: that. Then week two, after everyone saw what the Bills did against Houston, it's clean sweep for the Bills over the Lions. And I see the same fans going, oh boy, here we go. No, it's because the Bills showed you something or showed them something. It's because it's supposed to be that way. And in sports, sometimes, you know, as Greenberg says, you know, the opposite happens. But that's only sometimes. You make that pick when everyone does the clean sweep to try to get up on someone.
0: Right, yeah, that's more what I was thinking too, is you try to catch that one or two games a week, you try to catch them.
1: And even then, you try to do it logically. You don't do it with every single one of them, because otherwise you're going to start losing more than you win.
0: Right, because in reality, favorites for a reason.
1: You try to pick your spots on when to be like, okay, here's where the upset's going to happen because everyone's got the clean slate. I'm going to pick this so that I can get a leg up on everyone in my picks record this year. Mm-hmm. Oftentimes, it's the favorites are a favorite for a reason. And you're going to see it. The Bills are going to be overwhelming favorites again. And that's fine. Especially against a Chargers team. At least the Lions scare me with their top-end talent.
0: Yep.
1: And they proved why, eventually. If the Chargers get down 21-0, are they even threatening to make this a game?
0: No, I've had a tough time like rationalizing the Bills' defensive performance, like specifically on Thursday. Hey, there's not much rationalizing it for opening day. It was not very good with a few flash signs from Rousseau and Walker. Like, and Oliver played a pretty strong game in that one as well. But for the most part, Jim Leonard talked about it, I think, over the weekend, which was like, right now it feels like this defense is either forcing three and outs or giving them a touchdown. Like, week one was kind of that, exactly. Week two, though, was, for most of the first half, you're dominating. The Lions look like they can't get out of their own way. Goff is taking sacks. He's also just having to escape, throw the ball away, making bad decisions because he's getting pressured almost immediately. They can't run the ball.
1: Or just having to turf the football.
0: Eventually, yeah, the Bills are up 21-0.
1: That happens for a reason.
0: And then also when the Bills needed to kind of turn it down, they did. The third quarter is dominated by two drives, one by each team. It's also probably more of a social media thing than anything, the worry of it being a trap game. I just don't see an avenue in which the Chargers win this one without, number one, being a far different team than they've been over the last 2 weeks, and the Bills likewise being a far different team than they've been over the last 2 weeks. Plus, and I do think this plays a little bit into it as well, this is only Joe Brady's third game. There is no room for a trap game or a look-ahead game. You're still trying to establish your culture,
1: yes,
0: your reputation, your standard within the locker room.
1: Your foot's on the gas. And again, if you look at the teams from the last game to this one, at least I can give the Detroit Lions credit that they have enough top-end talent that you could threaten to make it a game after falling down 21-0.
0: Mm-hmm.
1: Do the Chargers have that? And I would look at their quarterback alone and go, no.
0: Yeah.
1: I don't believe in Justin Herbert to do that. As a matter of fact, I saw him do the opposite in a playoff game.
0: It seems more times than not in the playoffs, he shells.
1: I'm just talking about the fact that I've seen Herbert do the opposite where his team collapses.
0: Mm-hmm.
1: I don't see the heroic 3-touchdown comeback out of him because he never gets that done.
0: It does seem to be the MO in his career. 803-0550, the number to call. We'll take a look at the current postseason picture for Major League Baseball as plenty of teams clinched last night. And we could have actually another spot figured out in just a couple of hours with first pitch, I think, getting underway for the Phillies in the next few moments. Zach Jones, Derek Kramer, we'll be right back on WGR.
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20: Wrapping up hour number one here. I do want to get to the MLB playoff picture, and we'll pick some games as well for week three in the NFL season. But, Derek, speaking of the NFL, they're getting a little fine happy.
1: Yeah, they're getting a little highway robbery here in one specific topic in particular. So, three players I've seen already from the course of the week getting fined for effectively the same thing. Kyle Juszczyk of San Fran, Jake Ferguson with Dallas, and Colts guard Matt Gonclaves, all fined for offensive demonstrations and celebrations, imitation of chugging a beer. And it is seen as being in poor taste. Meanwhile, I've got Bud Light cans that have got my team's logos on them.
20: I also think for Juszczyk in particular, I did not know this. I found this out this morning. His nickname is Juice.
1: Yes.
20: And he's been doing it for years, that celebration of chugging juice.
1: Yes.
20: So for him, it's actually not even the alcoholic beverage. It's, yeah. It's actually totally fine, I guess. I don't know.
1: But also, if you're going to go fine happy about beer drinking celebrations as you're assuming them to be, maybe don't have an official beer sponsor then.
20: Right.
1: You can't have both your cake and eat it too without getting called out for the nonsense. I hope all those fines are appealed.
20: I did see Peter Schrager talk about this morning, and he's like, the NFL will do this every now and then. Like, they'll randomly get up on their high horse, hand out a bunch of fines, and then they move on. We also know, too, the NHL last night, what was it? Penalties for wardrobe
4: untouched jerseys.
1: Untouched jerseys. Get out of here.
20: And it's one of those two. It's like they're going to call in the preseason, but would they continue to call in the regular season? I would say probably not, because that is
1: untucked
20: ridiculous.
1: Untucked jerseys? Have you ever worn a hockey? Have you? TJ, we've played hockey. Tucking in your jersey? Not a chance.
4: Well, you don't have to tuck them in. You have to make sure it's untucked.
1: Oh,
4: and the jersey was tucked, but we got to go to a break, so we can't get into this.
1: Whatever.
20: We'll be right back. Hour number two when we continue here after a quick timeout. Zach Jones, Derek Kramer, TJ Luckman. This is Game Night on WGR.
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3: The Buffalo Bills, they've made a couple of roster moves to round out Friday evening. First, they've placed defensive back Jordan Hancock on injured reserve, so he'll be out Sunday. He's been dealing with a hamstring injury. Meanwhile, they're filling out their roster by promoting return man Greg Dortch to the 53-man main roster. The Bills also released their final injury report heading into Sunday's game against the Chargers. TJ Sanders will be out. He's been dealing with that appendectomy. And then Keon Coleman, DJ Moore, Ed Oliver, and Armaj Reed Adams, they're all questionable, although Oliver did practice in full Friday. The rest were all limited. Now, the Chargers are dealing with their own injuries, as they'll be without Keyote Awashika, Elijah Molden, Brendan Thompson, Dalvin Tomlinson, and Charlie Kolar. They're all out, while Rodney Shelley and backup QB Trey Lance are all questionable. Sal Capaccio has more info in a story at our website, WGR550.com. 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It's brought to you by the Barnes Firm. If you've been injured in a car, call the Barnes Firm, 1-800-8-MILLION. Now to hockey. The Buffalo Sabres have cut their camp roster down to 29 players after their penultimate preseason game against the Detroit Red Wings last night. They'll have to trim that number down to 23 for the start of the regular season by 5 p.m. on Monday. Some injury updates for the Sabres after they practiced today as goalie Alex Lyon left last night's game. He's being evaluated for an upper body injury. Forward Yuri Kulich also left the game as a precaution. He missed practice today for maintenance, will likely miss Saturday's game as well, although he may skate in the morning. Matthias Samuelsson, he remains week to week, but head coach Lindy Ruff thinks he could return on the early end of that timeline. Meanwhile, Olin Zellweger remains in concussion protocol, but he's progressed to skating. Ruff said he'd anticipate Zellweger being ready for next week's opener. Finally, Noah Ostlund missed practice also for maintenance. Elsewhere in the NHL, the Carolina Hurricanes signed goalie Pyotr Kochetkov to a 2-year extension Friday with an average annual value of $3.95 million. And the San Jose Sharks announced Macklin Celebrini would be their team's captain, becoming the youngest player ever to lead their team. That's your Paddock Chevrolet Sports Update. Paddock Chevrolet with you for the extra mile since 1935. I'm TJ Luckman for the Western New York's Voice of the Fan, WGR.

0: This is Game Night with Zach and Derek on the Voice of the Fans, WGR.
1: Our number two here on a Friday, Zach Jones, Derek Kramer, TJ Luckman here on Game Night. We've got late season baseball going on. We've got college football. We'll have college football tomorrow. We'll have the NFL on Sunday. A lot going on. We talked a lot of Bills and Chargers in the first hour. I do want to spend a little bit of time on baseball. There's a couple of things I want to get to. Number one, Derek, is the playoff picture going on right now in Major League Baseball. We've got a number of teams that are locked into not necessarily playoff positions, but have clinched their playoff spots. Last night, we had the White Sox and the Cubs, congratulations Chicago, lock in their spots within 10 minutes of each other.
2: Hooray!
1: The Guardians do as well. And later that night, the Padres do in their win over the Dodgers. Earlier today, we had it official thanks to Boston's win over the Cubs. They will be playing against the Yankees in the wild card round, which is best of three. The divisional round is best of five, and then

0: the championship series and the World Series are best of sevens. We, though, still do need to find out the third seed in the American League. It is between the Battle of the 500s, the AL West, Houston, and the Texas Rangers.
1: We said this earlier this week. Mm-hmm. There's always that division in every sport.
0: Yeah. They still have the same record, by the way. 79-80. They are just following each other like jilted lovers. It's ridiculous. And then we also have the third wild card spot in the NL. The Cubs have already clinched their spot, and as I mentioned, the Padres did as well yesterday. It is between Philadelphia, who I think are very much the favorites to lock it in, and then Arizona, who is two games back. Philly can lock in their spot tonight with a win and an Arizona loss later on. They are playing the Padres. The Padres do, though, still have something to play for. They're playing for that number one wild card spot, thus home field advantage in the wild card round. And it should be noted for the Phillies, they are playing right now. It is in the middle of the second. They're taking on the Rays, and they're down 2-0 already. Philadelphia not playing great baseball to end the season. In their last 10 games, Philadelphia is 5-5. Arizona not too much better. They're 6-4, but they are starting to pick it up, where Philadelphia is absolutely starting to lag behind here.
1: The difference is that also Arizona's won their last five to turn it into a 6-4.
0: Exactly. Yes, they are starting to streak here to end the season. Philadelphia is dropping back. I like the Phillies in the playoffs. They feel like one of those brands that you kind of need in. I also love the idea of Philly Atlanta in the wild card round.
1: Oh yeah, let's get some hatred back. Let's go.
0: But I also really dig the NL West. The Dodgers, the Padres, the Diamondbacks, they're all very, very good teams. You're just missing the Giants there, which really works for me. But Cubs, I think, is a great team in the wild card. It's right now them and the Padres. That's what it's shaping up to be there, which I think would be awesome. It does feel like baseball, though, is really leaning towards it's the NL and then Tampa Bay. That's sort of what it feels like. Great for the White Sox, what they're able to do after a number of years of just really being maybe the worst team in baseball. Again, as mentioned, they clinched yesterday. Signs are pointing to them. They're going to play the AL West winner. Right now it's Houston, but it could be the Rangers. But they could also pass Cleveland, as both those teams are just barely above 500. Right now Cleveland is the 2 seed, but Washington can pass them here to end the season. Already mentioned Boston and the Yankees are locked in their wild card series. Boston got really, really hot in the middle of the year, and they've carried that on. Their pitching, their bats, it's all pretty good for them. The Yankees, pitching is very good. The bats, not so much. And there's also mixed messaging, by the way, Derek, on what's going on with Aaron Judge. Aaron Boone earlier this week saying, we don't anticipate having Aaron Judge. Later on in the week, Judge is kind of upset that Boone makes the comments and thinks he will be ready for next week's wild card series.
1: Yep.
0: And then today, Boone, when asked, what is Aaron Judge doing in terms of baseball activities, he goes, I don't know. Not great.
1: I mean, the words I don't know are trying to hide anything that you can put your foot in your mouth. That's what that screams to me. I could be wrong.
0: Just not great, though, that you have mixed messaging between your manager and ultimately the face of your franchise. And a player of Judge's caliber that I think would very much change how Yankees fans feel about this postseason going into it. If Judge is in the lineup, you got a chance against anyone in the American League. Because Tampa Bay, even, is going to be the 1 seed. They're not an amazing club. Like, this is not Milwaukee, the first team to hit 100 wins, I think, in 3 years. The Dodgers, who are going for a three-peat. It's not them. It's not. The Yankees, if they get Judge back and the bats get going with that pitching staff, could be a really, really fun out for anybody and a difficult out for anybody. But it does feel like it is all coming up the National League. It really, really does.
1: Yeah, every legitimate threat looks like it's an NL team. Like you mentioned, the Brewers, the Dodgers. Even the Padres, though, for a little while, were looking like the best team in baseball.
0: Oh, they've been the best team in baseball all September. They have been unbelievable this month to close out. And they've been fighting for a playoff spot throughout this whole thing. It's been the 4-team wild card race.
1: Yep.
0: And they just lit a fire in September to get to the top wild card spot. But they still got a battle here. They're still playing for seeding. But they have been white hot since the deadline. They've been incredible. Tatis as well. went from having a down year to all of a sudden very much a normal year for him. 25 home runs, I think 83 RBIs, OPS is over 800. He's been, Tatis has

0: been great this the second half of this year.
1: I remember you saying after the All-Star break they were they've been unconscious, including 16-4 this month.
0: Yeah.
1: Gross.
0: They've been white hot.
1: Gross.
0: But to your point, though, like bringing them up as a real contender, it's like you want to find that team that has been as hot as can be getting into the postseason. The Padres are one of them. They're in the NL. The Dodgers, miraculously, stunningly, and heroically getting healthy again right before the postseason, because of course they do. The Brewers, right? It's Milwaukee, but considered a smaller market team, but they had 100 wins. They've been here forever. They would also kind of be a part of that history that we're having right now of teams that routinely are close. Excuse me. I had that sneeze coming. I'm sorry. I got through it.
1: Bless you.
0: But Milwaukee's been there for a couple of years of being very, very good, you know, having MVP quality players, great depth in the bullpen and in the pitching rotation, great prospects coming up, but just couldn't get it done. They'd be part of that run of teams we've had of finally getting over the hump. The Knicks, McElroy, Arsenal. We've had a run. Carolina now has been added to that list.
1: If
0: we've had a number of these teams, just keep making it.
1: If a baseball team does it too now, Zach, you do realize the pressure on the Bills, right?
0: Oh, the pressure. Well, that's the thing. It's not just the Bills, though. Because in baseball, it's not just the Brewers. The Padres have made the playoffs the last 3 years.
1: I'm saying another team does this, everyone starts staring at the Bills in football.
0: I think it's the Bills in football, but I also think the Ravens got to be one of those teams as well. San Francisco, maybe not, just because of the injuries they picked up. But I think Baltimore and Buffalo would be the two teams. But, of course, I use this as an example to point to Buffalo and why this year could be this year. They make a few changes, right? The Padres have a first-year manager this year. Arsenal, you know, kept going with Arteta, but they eventually just kind of broke through. The Knicks make a change at manager or at coach, and that's what gets them through. Bills could be part of that. I don't see it in the American League. I'm going to be glued to the TV. I can't wait for the wild card round to get underway next week. I am pumped. It just feels like if you're looking for a team to pick, it seems the NL. Hell, even if you want to, the AL MVP may not be in the playoffs with Yordan Alvarez. He's like minus 20,000 to win it. He's going to win it. He might even get the triple crown in the American League. I think he's maybe second in RBIs, but he's first in batting average and first in home runs, I believe. I'm not 100% on that. But he may get to that point. But he might be out of the playoffs. Pete Crow Armstrong is going to be in the playoffs with the Cubs.
1: Yes.
0: So even then, you'll have the NL MVP definitively over there, where in the American League, you may not.
1: To be fair, it's kind of been the case every now and then with the AL in particular, and this is an Angels Mike Trout joke.
0: Yeah, and Ohtani.
1: And Ohtani, too.
0: And I'll forget him.
1: He did it, too, in the AL.
0: 85 wins in MVP. We had to shrink that to about 75 wins, but the message still stands.
1: So it's going to be fascinating. Considering what the NL is, and yet there's the one team that is lingering over everyone else, it is the defending champions. It's the team that might cause the arguments for a lockout. If the Dodgers steamroll through the playoffs after a so-so, by their standards, regular season, we're back to the ugly conversation.
0: Right.
1: That's the real crux of it all. I think the MLB desperately, to avoid a work stoppage, needs the Brew Crew or the Padres to break through. Because if it's the Dodgers again, yes, big market city, therefore money, but you are careening into a lockout, a work stoppage. I'm great at mixing words up.
0: Got through it.
1: But you are sent speeding into the wall if it's the Dodgers again. And you, I know it's not fair, but neither is what has happened with the Dodgers in their roster construction. If you're going to do that, big things are expected of you.
0: Well, you know, too, you mentioned, like, Dodgers can't even, you know, win the World Series. You could argue, too, they can't make it to the NLCS. They can't make it deeper. Like, they've got to be out for a while, and we've all got to move on from them for the last month of the season as it's Padres, Milwaukee, right, in the NLC, something like that, to kind of put it in this spot. It's the expectation. Most people assume the lockout is coming. I've seen pretty much every national baseball writer say the same thing. That like, it's coming. It depends on how long it is, but it's coming.
1: Yeah.
0: That's only thing that maybe helps you is the Dodgers bow out early and there is a different champion. And it's like, oh, we're fine. They just had their run. Okay, we're good. We're fine.
1: Yeah, that's the only way that you can really look at it, that it could be easy. But even then, people do like a story of like the villain that is vanquished.
0: Mm-hmm.
1: So if it is the Padres or the Brewers that go and break through the NLCS, but it is against the Dodgers, then it could be looked at as, okay, like you do have to spend some money, but you don't have to worry about like Dodgers level spending. You could still win.
0: You can still win.
1: You can still win, because then you look at the last 2 years, for example, if the Dodgers don't win it all and their seasons are, well, you don't win it all. And then you are also, quite frankly, a incredible play from a center fielder colliding with Kika Hernandez from Toronto winning it all.
0: Man, yeah. What did everything look like if it's not really just the three-peat. It has been the fact that the Dodgers have been able to go back to World Series and just constantly always be there. But what is the conversation if Toronto wins that last year?
1: I don't know.
0: It's one of the better World Series we've seen in a bit.
1: I don't ultimately know how much the difference makes in terms of the lockout conversation, because Toronto had the fifth highest spending on their roster last year. So I don't know how much of a difference it makes. But I'll tell you, it probably lessens the blow a little bit.
0: Right. It doesn't make it feel like it's just a foregone
1: conclusion. If the Dodgers win again, that really hurts the conversation.
0: Mm-hmm.
1: That's where I do think, like, yeah, there could have been a little bit of a difference, but not that much, because the Blue Jays also were spending like crazy. And that's not something that can be ignored. This year, what happens? Go ahead and ask the Mets how spending all their dollars has worked for them.
0: Yeah.
1: But
0: you still have to do it correctly.
1: You still have to do it correctly. It is, however, an optics thing at this point.
0: It's an optics thing. I mean, over the last 10 years, the Dodgers have been in the World Series 5 times. They've won 3 of them. They lost their first 2 of this 10-year run, Houston in 17, which some people put an asterisk there, 18 against Boston. They do win in 2020 over the Tampa Bay Rays, which was kind of fun because it was the Dodgers versus a team that really does not spend. Tampa, right. Tampa very much tries to figure out different ways to do things.
1: But then they overdo it on the analytics and they pull Blake Snell before he should have been. Snell, who oddly enough becomes a Dodger eventually.
0: Yep, eventually becomes that. But you also, I mean, within this is also Houston's run. Houston wins in 17, but they make it again in 19. They make it again in 21 where they lose. They make it in 22 where they win. Like, that's my thing, and I know the Dodgers spend a lot. My problem, and you mentioned them, the Mets. The Dodgers just spend their money correctly. They do very well international scouting. They do very well in the draft. They have a pipeline full of very good draft prospects. They're also very old right now, and they are very old. They deal with a lot of injuries. I made a joke when we first came in that miraculously and heroically they're healthy, but they know what they are. They know they need to get healthy, and they spend a lot of money on pitchers. I don't know. I don't think it's a foregone conclusion that they're going to win, because to be fair, most of baseball over the last 10 years has not actually been the Dodgers winning. Yes, it has been the last 2 years, but last year the Blue Jays are right there. And for the most part, it's the same team that craters this year. Mm-hmm. They just got really, really hot, won the AL East, and went on a run. And I can look at a team like Milwaukee, the first team to win 100 games, I think maybe in 3 years. Okay, all right, they're one. The Padres, you mentioned, are 16-4 in September. Okay, that's about as hot as you can be realistically in a month heading into the postseason.
1: Winning 75% of your games is not a bad thing to look at.
0: You know, the Cubs have the best player maybe in baseball right now. Pete Armstrong is just the 7th player ever to go 40-40 with 40 home runs and 40 stolen bases. He's incredible. There's a world in which I can see they don't even make the World Series. Now, they play an AL team. Like, if they make it, I will absolutely take the Dodgers. I think they will repeat it.
1: Any of the Brewers, Padres, or Dodgers make it, you're picking them to win it.
0: But doesn't that say more about the American League than the Dodgers? The Yankees 2 years ago, everyone kind of said it. They're all power and not many clutch bats. The pitching is better now, but the bats are gone. Toronto almost does it. They almost do it. It's a great World Series.
1: I think if it's the other two teams, you can actually look at it as, like, you know, difference of leagues right now and where the overall quality or the star power has gone to. If it's the Dodgers again, it is going to just be optics-wise, oh, of course you did it again.
0: The optics will be, of course, it's them, when in reality, we could maybe look back at the playoffs and go, yeah, but the NLCS went 7, you know, right? The NLDS went 5, right? Yeah. Like, they were in
1: grudge
0: matches.
1: There's some real slugfests and, like, dogfights and just, you know, the pig in mud rolling around but having to earn all of it.
0: I don't say this a lot with most sports. Like, most sports, I love the parody. I love the current version of the NBA. And I like that the NFL, like, for everything with the super team talk, like, immediately the Rams fell on their face. Now they bounce back against the Giants, but, of course,
1: that had to do more with Jackson Dart getting hurt.
0: Right. It does not always have to be the team we always perceive it's going to be in the preseason and into the regular season. But baseball, I think, like, some of the best eras have been when, like, you sort of know the team that it's going to be, mixed in with some of these random World Series, right? The, you know, within the last 3 years, the Rangers and Diamondbacks met in a World Series, right? Atlanta and Houston did. The Nationals beat Houston. Cubs and Cleveland back in 2016. I mean, that's 10 years ago now, but that did happen. But baseball's maybe best eras are, I still think very fondly of, and I'm not even one of these fans, but the early 2000s, Red Sox and Yankees, it wasn't even a Cold War between those two. It was like an open, like, arms race between those two teams. And, like, how often do people talk about how amazing that era of baseball was, of it's the glory years of the 90s into the 2000s for the Yankees, immediately ushered in then by first the 04 Red Sox, but then they go on and win 3 more titles after that. Like, they have an incredible run in the mid-2000s into the 2010s, an incredible run. And for many people, just baseball fans, it was an unreal run that is maybe the best in modern baseball. We're not going to get necessarily a rivalry with the Dodgers, but I'll tell you right now, I get a playoff series with Dodgers-Padres, it'll have that feel. It'll have that juice. It'll have to be in the NLCS, but it'll have that juice.
1: It would be real fun if it was those two in the NLCS, because the Padres have been chasing the Dodgers for what feels like forever now.
0: They haven't gotten a division title over them. They have had to be in the wild card every time.
1: Yeah. Even when it was before, like, the super spending of the Dodgers, they're still winning division titles over the Padres, or they're at least still better than the Padres. Back when it's Dave Roberts is a hack, and he's, like, making bad managerial decisions.
0: Right.
1: Like, hey, let's trot Kershaw out there when he's a playoff choker and see how he fares.
0: It's choker Kershaw era. That's, is Yasiel Puig or Mike Trout the better player to build your team around era? Yeah, remember that one? I do.
1: But then Dave Roberts would make bad managerial decisions. I will never forget. I forget who it's against, but I will never forget the fact that Walker Buehler is dealing. And this is back when, you know, Walker Buehler is still Walker Buehler. Yep, yep. Dave Roberts takes him out and puts in Kershaw. And immediately the first batter he faces goes yard.
0: That's not great. It's not great when that happens. I don't know. I'm just, I do think a little bit is overblown.
1: Oh my God, that was the Nationals team that won it all.
0: Oh, so it's actually not that long ago. Okay,
1: no, yeah, it was recent.
0: It's not that long ago. That's
1: it's not
0: right.
1: that long ago, but, like, this is right before the Dodgers start super spending.
0: Mm-hmm.
1: And it was the Nationals team. That's right. And immediately Kershaw goes in and goes yard.
0: I don't know. I know the Dodgers spend more than everybody, and it is very frustrating. I think just my major point with them is I think they just spend it better than everybody, and that's where people get frustrated and upset, is that you wish your team was as perfectly run as the Dodgers seem to be. They've got a shady owner. Do not get me wrong.
1: What happened?
0: Are all their business practices perfect? Absolutely not. No. But they just do things correctly. And I think that bothers people because, for the most part, sports teams are actually not run very well. It takes a ton of luck. It's a lot of tripping over yourself and then at the finish line going, oh my God, I won. This is great. I mean, hell, look at the Bills. If Joe Brady wins a Super Bowl in his first year, are all of us going to forget the press conference that effectively ushered him in, the firing of Sean McDermott? Probably not.
1: I mean, most people will forget it. because
0: you leave, forget about it, or you start laughing about it, going like, man, remember we were nervous? Remember when that was going on?
1: Well, the thing is that it would become, hey, remember how the season started?
0: Yeah.
1: Or like, remember how his coaching tenure started? And you'll get people that go, oh my God, that's right.
0: Right.
1: So there are going to be people that forget it.
0: And do we talk with Travis Yost about this maybe? I think it actually may have been him of mentioning that, you know, sometimes, you know, your rationale to get there isn't right, but the road you took is. You know, maybe Pegula's rationale of firing Sean McDermott was not right. But the decision maybe ultimately was correct. And the choice, well, at the start, Sabres are this as well.
1: Using the wrong formula to get to the right answer.
0: The wrong formula to get to the right answer. This is why teachers tell you to show your work and why students get mad about it every single time. Maybe Lindy Ruff was, in fact, a PR hire for the Sabres. Did it work, though?
1: Ultimately, yes. I still never thought that. I still thought it was you hired a guy who had won Coach of the Year just 2 years prior. And it was more about the Devils and, in particular, Scott Fitzgerald and how he runs a hockey team.
0: Than Lindy himself.
1: Than Lindy himself being this, like, nostalgia hire.
0: But the Dodgers kind of spit in the face of that. They seem to do everything perfectly. And unlike in the English Premier League, where you have Manchester United or Manchester City being guilty on 114 charges out of 115 and will likely get point deductions and maybe even expulsion from the Premier League.
1: Let's go!
0: You don't have that with the Dodgers. Instead, you just have, again, a shady owner that may ultimately not get punished. But I think that's where maybe people get more frustrated is that they just don't seem to put a foot wrong ever.
1: Soccer casual. 115 charges of what?
0: A lot.
1: We'll use the break to catch me up on that.
0: Yep. 803-0550, the number to call. When we come back, though, we will do some picks for this weekend and the Sunday slate that is week 3 in the NFL. Zach Jones, Derek Kramer here on Game Night, and this is WGR.
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12: Rolling along here, hour number 2 on a Friday. Zach Jones, Derek Kramer. We were able to explain the 114 guilty charges for Manchester City out of 115.
13: Goodness.
12: It's mainly, if you do not know, and you may not even care, but I'm going to say this real quick just to kind of put a bow on the topic. It's mainly financial charges. There's a thing called fair play. You have to make a certain amount of money to spend a certain amount of money. You got to sell off a number of players and to then also bring in more players. And City, this has been brewing for like 18 months. It's been brewing for a while. And City was found guilty on nearly all of the charges by a independent panel. And so now,
13: what's kinda, the one? Like, that's what I want
12: to. I would also like to know.
13: What's the one that they got away with?
12: Yeah, what's the one where you can sit there and go, see, guys?
13: We didn't do everything.
12: We're complete scumbags.
13: We're mostly.
12: We're basically.
14: Just 99.5%.
12: Yeah. But not 100%. Wear that with pride, baby.
13: What's the one charge they got away with?
12: I have enjoyed, though, both Arsenal and Liverpool fans specifically, basically being like, actually, the two of us have won the last 8 Premier League titles. Just between us.
14: And we're loosely including Arsenal in this, I want to be clear.
12: Very loosely. They have gotten hot lately, and they're getting very mouthy.
14: Liverpool
12: recently
14: would have about the last very 7 of those. Yeah. Arsenal only has a right to complain about one.
12: Yes.
14: Because Liverpool did win one season, and then another one. We could go into this for a full hour with you and me. Derek, catch up, but
12: Just hang out.
13: Oh, I would have fun just being entertained by this, just sitting here, effectively being the control group for this.
12: I'm a big fan of corruption in soccer.
13: Hang on. Out of context, grab that.
12: I'm a big fan. Don't mean out of context. In context, I think it's wildly entertaining.
14: Yes, for sure. Like, especially considering that goes to the very top of soccer.
12: Oh, yeah. I mean, to be fair, you want corruption. Oh, baby. soccer's right there. Like, if you want a picture of it, international and league-wide soccer, it's there.
15: Oh, my God.
12: I mean, you've had teams in – we were talking about this in the break. We've had teams in Italy. The biggest one, Juventus, has been relegated for financial charges. You know, Barcelona, in very recent memory, was dirt broke, and they had to sell Lionel Messi because they could literally no longer afford him to keep within the rules of Spanish soccer. Like, it is
14: part of that's the Spanish economy in general, and Barcelona is very connected to that, the Catalans and all
12: very,
14: that.
12: Very, very true. But like it is like intertwined within soccer culture of like these financial fair play charges. There have been clubs that have been liquidated because they literally have so much debt they cannot go. Watch Sunderland Till I Die on Netflix. It was a docuseries that went for a couple of years. It ended a few years ago, right before Sunderland got back to the Premier League, really. But they went down all the way to League One because of financial issues they were having. And I've talked about it as a fan of a championship club, a team that got relegated from the Premier League. You kind of got one season, and then the financial constraints become a real problem, and people start losing jobs, and great players have to leave to financially sustain yourself. It gets dicey really fast. And so Manchester City, I'm really into what happens here. Point deduction or straight up expulsion from the Premier League. There's a lot that could happen there. And it all came down this morning, so it's in still very early days. But I am into whatever's going to happen. But before we run out of time here, I did promise, and we're going to do it. Let's pick some games for NFL week number 3. We, of course, missed Thursday Night Football. We had Sabres pregame to handle there. But ultimately, Atlanta, a thrashing of the Packers, 35-14. Michael Penix, a very good night for him, but really the run game for the Falcons was the story there. Bijan Robinson, almost 200 yards by himself. Total, the Falcons ran the ball 41 times for 242 yards and 3 touchdowns. Just a shellacking on Thursday Night Football. We go, though, to Sunday now. First game, we'll talk about Panthers and Browns. Panthers, by the way, 1-1, but Bryce Young is on an unconscious pace right now.
13: Well, first of all, whenever he plays the Falcons, he's the greatest quarterback alive.
12: Correct.
13: So that did happen.
12: He does have a little early Dak in him where, like, whenever he played Washington or the Giants, he would just be ridiculous.
13: Second off, remember, there's a promotion going on for the Browns that if the Browns win by 22 or more points against Carolina, someone's going to win $50,000.
12: That's right. Their first home game of the year. We all assumed Deshaun Watson would have been benched. He's not because, well,
13: Todd Bowles.
12: Yeah. Gosh, man. And that game didn't even end until 6:30 because of a 2-hour delay.
13: Yeah.
12: In this one, though, I'm taking Carolina.
13: Same.
12: I think that had more to say about Tampa than Cleveland. And I'm kind of with Bulldog on this. I think we're going to get 2 drives in, 2 three and outs, and the Boo Birds are coming out hard for Watson in that offense.
15: Absolutely.
12: Next one up, Jets-Lions. Lions defensive issues really bad. Jets, though, Adonai Mitchell, hand injury, and he's wearing, he's in a cast. It's interesting. It's going to be something to see if he's going to play.
13: He's going to try to play?
12: I'm taking the Lions here. I think the Jets are better than maybe we were perceiving them as. They still have problems. I still don't totally know about Aaron Glenn. But unlike the Browns, I actually think there's some talent here, and they might be a worry, man. They are going to have whatever pick is better between the Packers and the Colts, or Packers and Dallas, and they'll have the Colts' first-round pick this year, plus their own. This is a year to pay attention to the Jets. I'm not picking them here, but I'm taking the Lions.
13: You know what? I will pick the Jets here.
12: All right,
13: the Lions are really shaky defensively, and Geno Smith's not been that bad.
12: He's been fine.
13: And fine could beat the Lions the way that their defense is currently constructed.
12: Should be mentioned, though, Detroit, 6.5-point favorite. Up next, Texans-Colts, battle of 0-2 teams. Nico Collins out for the Texans. With that, I am going to take the Colts. That offense is
13: really
12: anemic with the current receiver talent they have. The offensive line already isn't great. Nico Collins out again. I think it's 2 straight 0-3 years for the Texans. I don't think they'll get out of this one, though, but I will take the Colts here.
13: I think that the Colts are just a bad football team. Daniel Jones is back to being Daniel Jones. So the Texans defense probably preys upon that and wins this.
12: Probably. Next up, Chiefs-Dolphins. Dolphins are terrible. The Chiefs are 10.5-point favorites.
13: Yeah, let's skip this.
12: Chiefs, they're going to be 4-0, and I won't like any of their wins to this point. Next up, Titans, Giants. Titans 0-2, Giants 1-1. It's Jameis Winston, though, that'll get the start at quarterback. Titans almost against the Eagles, almost, on the surface of the sun.
13: That says more about the Eagles and how they like to toy with their food. Give me the Giants.
12: I'm going to take the Titans here. Giants 2.5-point favorites at home. Bengals, Steelers, Cincinnati 3.5-point favorites on the road. I am taking the Bengals here. The Steelers are horrendous on
13: offense. Yeah, same, same. The Steelers are just T.J. Watt bails them out six times a year.
12: And this will not be one of them.
13: This is not going to be one of them. Oh, good.
12: Next up, staying in the 1 o'clock hour here still, Seahawks at the Commanders. Sam Darnold is going to be back in action here. Really great by Drew Locke and that Seattle coaching staff to get them ready to go 2-0 without their starting quarterback and to basically just not even skip a beat. I'm taking Seattle here.
13: Also good for Drew Locke knowing that Jaxon Smith-Njigba is the guy you get the football to.
12: Throw it to 11. He's really good.
13: All four of Locke's touchdowns have gone to JSN.
12: Yep.
13: Give me the Seahawks.
12: Oh, also good news on the Commanders. Jaden Daniels, week to week, and they have not putting him on IR after getting imaging and talking with some specialists.
13: Hey, you know what? That's not bad considering that the injury caused Tom Brady to curse on live television.
12: Real quick, I love that from Brady. It felt human for a guy that has very few human feeling interactions. I actually had a smile on my face.
13: Very relatable.
12: Yeah, very relatable.
13: But I haven't done that professionally, Tom, so take that.
12: Last one from the 1 o'clock window. We will get to Bills and Chargers here in a bit. But last one for the 1 o'clock window for now. I think maybe the game I'm going to be watching the most outside of Bills-Chargers, and that is Patriots at Jags, both 1-1. Huge game, I think, for either of them, though. The loser of this is 1-2, and I think specifically for the Patriots, you lose this one, and then you're going to a Buffalo team that should be 3-0 and should be white hot. And could be maybe looking to put you down. Really worrying spot here for the Patriots. And I am taking the Jaguars, who are 3-point favorites at home.
13: Yeah, I think Jacksonville figured things out last week, and they're going to continue to do so. The Patriots just had the benefit of playing a bad Steelers team.
12: Just a horrendous Steelers team. That game sucked. We got that over Cincinnati.
13: Yeah, so the Patriots are only good at beating bad teams. Ugh. More at 11.
12: Such a terrible game. On to the 4 o'clock window. Cardinals, who, good week one, horrible week two. They're at San Francisco. The 49ers, by the way, cannot stay healthy. Nick Bosa, the latest. He's week to week after pulling his calf. Doesn't seem to matter. 49ers, 8.5-point favorites.
13: Did you see the report from Adam Schefter that they're running out of IR spots?
12: They are. I don't get how they're a football team.
13: The substation thing even got disproven.
12: Had to be.
13: So now it makes it even weirder. Still taking the Niners, yeah.
12: I was going to say, I'm still taking the Niners. How are they a football team? Now it's a football team still better than Arizona. 49ers, you. Next up, Vikings at the Buccaneers. Kyler Murray back in for the Vikings. Also, another great job by that Minnesota coaching staff and Carson Wentz. Keeping the train on the tracks, 2-0 when they needed them. Got it done. Buccaneers, oh my God, they're bad. They are really, really bad. Baker Mayfield's playing some of the worst football of his career.
13: And now he gets Brian Flores blitzing the bejesus out of him.
12: Yeah.
13: I'm going to take the Vikings just because of that.
12: I saw something too. I can't remember what team it is, but Brian Flores is like his protege blitzes like 20% less than he does.
13: Yeah,
12: like Flores is in a league of his own. I also like, too, the Vikings. They're winning games with Carson Wentz, who holds onto the ball way too long and takes bad sacks.
13: It's because Brian Flores blitzes the bejesus out of a quarterback.
12: Even in practice, it still happens. But yeah, I like the Vikings there. Up next, in Brazil, with a terrible field.
13: Why?
12: Ravens, Cowboys. Ravens receiver room really beat up here. Jacoby Lane and Zay Flowers. Zay Flowers not official. Jacoby Lane official. Going to miss this game. But Zay Flowers didn't practice again today. The defense is really not good for Dallas. It still has not come around. I'll trust the offense, though, for now, I think, more with Dallas. So I'll take Dallas here. Although Baltimore's 3.5-point favorites.
13: I will take the Cowboys here as well. I think that the Ravens need to prove something. And until they realize that Derrick Henry's really good in the fourth quarter, they're going to have a problem.
12: Does seem to be a problem. Now to a game I really want to watch at 4:25.
13: This is really fascinating considering the state of these two teams.
12: Raiders Saints. I want to watch that.
13: I kind of do too.
12: Raiders 2-0. Kirk Cousins is doing things at quarterback that haven't been done since Ken Stabler, apparently. Three touchdowns in back-to-back games to start a season. And then Tyler Shuck for the Saints. They're 1-1, but a gutsy win against Baltimore. They almost have the comeback against Detroit. Shuck is maybe somebody at quarterback. I want to buy the Raiders because it's fun. I'm taking the Saints here.
13: I'm going to take the Raiders here. I think that they've been a very fun group, and the Saints are very gettable.
12: I think that's absolutely right. But I am going to take – I want to buy the Raiders, but I like the Saints here. On to Sunday Night Football, Rams at Broncos. Rams are a weird one. Was it all Australia?
13: I'd like to think that it probably was mostly Australia, and mostly Australia is enough to beat a Broncos team that – still has to defend the allegations of last year.
12: I'll go Rams there.
13: Yeah, I'm gonna take the Rams.
12: Then to Monday Night Football.
13: Eagles-Bears with no Caleb Williams. Maybe not even any Tyson Bagent. Case Keenum expected to be the starter for Chicago.
12: Yeah, and that one on Bagent. Sam Panionovich, who is in Chicago, covering all those Chicago sports, he mentioned today, Bagent, he's still in concussion protocol. It's either going to be Case Keenum, or if you buy Bulldogs theory, Caleb Williams. That because of his reaction to the injury, it's a bit now that they can't play him yet. Like, he'll maybe do like warm-up stuff on like Saturday, and he'll play on Monday. I think it'll be Case Keenum, and I'll take the Eagles just because it's a third-string quarterback, and it keep it close.
13: I think the Eagles are showing their fraudulent selves again. I'm going to take the Bears.
12: Even with Keenum?
13: Even with Keenum. I think Keenum's good enough of a backup quarterback to not like... words I'm not going to say.
12: If you're
13: good enough to not blank.
12: I'll say this. If you're within four at halftime, you've got the Eagles. Yeah. They still can't score in the second half.
13: They can't close.
12: They are a horrendous second half football team offensively.
13: Yeah.
12: So if you're within four, you've maybe got a chance there. Speaking of that, Philly's 4.5-point favorite in that one. All right. And then we'll wrap this one up. Going all the way back to the 1 o'clock window. Bills, Chargers. Bills are 7.5-point favorite. I'm not going to say they're going to cover. I just, as I said in hour one and kind of throughout this week, I really don't see where the trap game narrative is, other than it's a bad team in a bad spot fighting for their season. I think the Bills win this one comfortably.
13: You know what? If we need a differential in the picks, I'm just going to make it. I will be bold enough to say the Bills will cover because that's what they've been doing.
12: Funny enough, they have been. They've done very. I think they're 2-0.
13: They are.
12: The spread this year.
13: They are covering. That's what they're doing. Or winning outright, as a matter of fact. So, yeah, give me the Bills to actually cover against a Chargers team that is looking for all sorts of answers and incapable of finding them.
12: Our pregame on Sunday will get going at 7 o'clock a.m. bright and early with Breakfast with Bills with Joe Cali, and then Derek and I and Nate Geary will be part of the game cast. Right at kickoff at 1 o'clock, we'll be hanging out with you in the YouTube chat, over on social media, on Twitter as well. And it's going to be right here on WGR or over on our YouTube channel, WGR Sports Radio 550. We've been having a lot of fun with that all year. We're going to keep doing it. And, yeah, hopefully we can stay undefeated. We've yet to do a game cast in which they've lost, so that's been a lot of fun as well. But we'll take a quick time out here. We'll wrap things up, get you off to Sabres Live at the top of the hour when we return. Zach Jones, Derek Kramer, and TJ Luckman, you're listening to Game Night on WGR.
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12: A couple more minutes here before we hand things off to Sabres Live at the top of the hour and get you off to the rest of your Friday night. Zach Jones, Derek Kramer, TJ Luckman here on Game Night. Real quick before, I have one more question to ask the gentleman before we wrap up here. Did mention some baseball stuff going on. The Tampa Bay Rays still up on Philly, 2-0. That one middle of the fifth inning. And Phillies do not lose out. Arizona is right there as we're finishing out the last few postseason spots in Major League Baseball. But gentlemen, last night, Green Bay looks horrendous. Matt LaFleur has been in Green Bay, I believe, 8 years. And for the most part, when he's had Jordan Love, they have been a seventh seed team. They won once, 23, an embarrassing win over the Cowboys, in which they just blew them out in Jerry World. Outside of that, they keep making it as a 7 seed, which is only there after they expanded the playoffs recently. I think there's a good chance Matt LaFleur is fired. Does Sean McDermott make sense going to Green Bay?
14: Yeah, probably.
0: I would
14: gets
0: say
14: to build his own program there, and the Packers are known to take their time with coaches. So, yeah, sure.
0: Dare I say definitely. That has to be the favorite because you have a good quarterback

0: that's established. You can go ahead and build with that. You have an elite player in Micah Parsons when healthy.
1: Right. McDermott would maybe get a star pass rusher he never could have in really any of the stops. Any of them. Not even as a head coach, any of them, even in D.C.
2: He had Von Miller. Come on.
1: Yeah, Von Miller.
2: Before the injury, too.
1: That's right.
0: He had a brief stint of Von Miller before that injury, but I'm just trying to think of like his time. Like Philly, no, not really. They were more better as a collective.
1: Carolina was secondary in linebackers.
0: Didn't they have Brian Burns at the time? No.
1: No, not with him, no.
0: Not with him.
1: I think it also works, too, because you see a lot of these teams, they'll go from an offensive guy to defensive or defensive to offensive, and Matt LaFleur's an OC turn head coach. McDermott's a DC turn head coach. I was thinking that in the third quarter of like, could Sean McDermott work in Lambeau? I think as well for him to get in to go over to the NFC and get to build kind of a new legacy over there and get away from Josh Allen, the Bills, the AFC. I think they could really work for him.
0: Hey, see you on Sunday.
1: 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Bills pregame will begin at 7 a.m. on Sunday with GameCast. We're going to kick off at 1 as the Bills will take on the Chargers. But Sabres Live coming up next here on WGR.
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